0: season. They're not that stupid. That would literally be the end of the sport if they missed an entire season. But I just, what I think is happening here is we're sort of focused way too much on a symptom and not focused on the disease. But I can't wait. And let everybody know, you and your wife, everybody's watching Dodger games every night.
1: Every night.
0: Where do you stand on this? Let's start there.
1: Okay. The Dodgers have been, and I'm not just saying that this because I'm a Dodger fan. Let me just say that.
0: I mean, maybe you are. We don't know what you're saying.
1: I mean, I am a Dodger fan, but but I'm saying, like, if you're smarter or have more guts than your counterparts, can you be shamed for that? Can you be made to feel bad or like you're doing something against the rules if you work well within the rules?
0: Can I challenge that for a second?
1: Yeah, go ahead.
0: Okay, so the simple answer to your question is no.
1: Okay.
0: But I'm so glad you said that. I'd like to ask this of all Dodger fans. So I'll start with you. You're the only one I'm talking to right now. Do you actually think that Dodger ownership is smarter and gutsier than every other owner, executive, general manager, president of baseball operations? Super easy statement to make, yep. And I've heard many make it. Do you actually believe that the people running the Dodgers are this much smarter and gutsier than everybody else?
1: I wouldn't say all of them.
0: Okay. Is that your iPhone?
1: Yeah. Amber alert.
0: Yeah.
1: Or elder alert.
0: Oh, really?
1: Yeah.
0: California. All right.
1: When you look at their roster, right?
0: Yep.
1: And you're like, okay, Shohei's there. And, you know, there are several MVPs on this roster.
0: Sure.
1: So Mookie Betts was traded because the Red Sox were cheap with their extension, correct?
0: That's a huge part of it, yes.
1: Yeah, okay, okay. The Braves chose Olsen over Freddie Freeman, correct?
0: Sure.
1: Okay, all right.
0: I mean, Freddie cried about it afterwards. That was an odd thing, but yes.
1: No, Freddie Freeman was Atlanta. It was the Braves.
0: Yep.
1: Okay, and Angels, just for whatever reason, decided they weren't going to put a winning team around Shohei.
0: Yeah. Okay. Couldn't, didn't, whatever.
1: Didn't work.
0: Yep.
1: The Yankees wouldn't pay Yamamoto more than they pay Cole, correct?
0: I don't know what is that the report? I don't know what the report.
1: They have their ace. Yeah. That's what it was going to be.
0: Sure. Okay.
1: Okay. Cool. Yamamoto. All right. Well, they will. All right. I'm gonna go down there. They will.
0: Uh-huh.
1: The Rays didn't want to pay Glasnow. They had an opportunity.
0: Sure.
1: Okay.
0: Well. Okay. Mm-hmm. See, now hold that one.
1: Okay. All right.
0: Go ahead.
1: The Cardinals gave up on Edmund.
0: Sure. Mm-hmm. I mean, nobody's worried about Tommy yet.
1: Right.
0: But like, yeah.
1: The A's were about to relegate Max Muncy.
0: Yep.
1: Right?
0: It's convenient that you're leaving Shohei out of this. I'm sure you'll get to it.
1: No, but what I'm saying is the Angels refuse to win around Ohtani.
0: Sure.
1: You can't have the best player in baseball and do nothing as an organization to do anything.
0: Right.
1: Postseason, nothing. And
0: that's fair. The Angels are an easy target here. It's not.
1: That's why I was moving on. That's why, sure, I was building around that.
0: Sure, a bunch of other teams wanted Shohei.
1: Right, but that's why that's a special thing
0: and
1: right there.
0: And reportedly offered him the deal.
1: Right.
0: But anyway, but go ahead.
1: Did the Tigers want to re-up Scoble?
0: I don't know why the hell they traded him.
1: Did they want to? I mean, you didn't trade somebody
0: not.
1: Who does.
0: I guess not.
1: And that's
0: I guess
1: my
0: they
1: point.
0: Did. Yeah. Okay.
1: So when you have, when I talk about smarter, so when you have GMs making, I guess gave you about six or seven decisions that mm-hmm. GMs made, right? And the Dodgers took advantage of all of them. So when I'm talking about smarter and more savvy, that's what I'm talking about.
0: And that's fair.
1: However you want to look at it, I'm saying, go ahead.
0: You're leaving out a major piece of this.
1: Okay, go ahead, shoot it.
0: Which is what, and this is why I love to split the difference here, because there's kind of a, I think you've noticed it, although you do a really good job of dialing out and you're not getting into all of this stupid stuff online or whatnot, but there's a big argument going on, and it's basically between Dodger fans and everybody else.
1: Mm-hmm.
0: And the Dodger fan argument is largely what you're saying, which like and there's pieces of it that are totally accurate, and then there's pieces of it that are disingenuous. Like my favorite is like, you know, sometimes they don't win. It's like, okay, it's baseball. Like GTFOH on that. And then the other part of like, well, your owner could have done this. Yes, but you're leaving out a major factor. And I don't want to get everybody's feathers all ruffled here, but this is relatable in all aspects
1: okay.
0: of life. Please don't tell the rest of the world, Dodger fans, that every baseball team, the same way every life, every gender, every ethnicity, starts from the same place.
1: They do not.
0: They do not.
1: They do not.
0: And if you're leaving that out of the argument, my opinion, you shouldn't be in the argument. You're just being a fanboy.
1: And that's why these are the actions of others that the Dodgers benefited from. You think Freddie Freeman wanted to leave Atlanta?
0: You think he
1: wanted to leave Atlanta?
0: I do not.
1: Do you think Mookie Betts wanted to leave Boston?
0: I don't know. Boston can be a racist town, but
1: yeah,
0: go ahead.
1: I understand that.
0: I don't know.
1: But
0: yeah,
1: look at the success and the career he's built there.
0: Sure.
1: Right? So when you look, you think Yamamoto wanted to leave the Yankees?
0: Well, Yamamoto was coming from a different country. But yeah,
1: you get what I'm saying, right? Like the Yankees, the brand of baseball.
0: It's not like the Dodgers are some, you know, off brand. They're not Reebok.
1: You understand what I'm saying. There's a brand in baseball, whether they're winning or losing, that is synonymous with baseball. That brand is the Yankees because of the success they've had. Now the Dodgers are coming. They are coming. And they're intentionally coming.
0: For the moment, they're actually better.
1: Right?
0: For the moment.
1: Yes, yes.
0: Yeah.
1: But this is what I'm talking about. Max Muntz, they was talking about Max Muntz was about to retire.
0: Sure. No, they did. Listen, now here's where I will back the Dodger fan. Anybody who wants to leave out the job that they've done is also not fair. Because a bunch of the players who do contribute highly to the Dodgers are not $1 billion deferred payment superstars.
1: They are not.
0: And their farm system continually handles getting rid of guys who are tops on the list because they just have more. So they've
1: done. That sounds like a good organization to me.
0: Right. And so there's no arguing that. But do you know what has not come up yet in 12 minutes of conversation about this?
1: What?
0: The TV deal. And if you leave that out of this, that's what the message I would love to give to the Dodger fan police who just want to tell everybody that they are so much smarter and so much gutsier than every other owner. All the owners are billionaires. Do I think they should spend more? Damn well better believe it. Have believed in a salary floor for years. But if you haven't done the research on A, what the Dodger TV deal is, and B, why it came to be the way it is, and the fact that the Dodgers need to share absolutely almost none of it compared to what every other big market team has to do with their revenue, you're not playing fair in the sandbox. The Dodgers have an advantage. It doesn't mean it's not an excuse for all the others, and it doesn't mean they're not really good and really smart. But I would love if we could meet in the middle.
1: We can meet in the middle.
0: Yes, Dodgers, you're super smart. And, my God, you have an advantage.
1: Of course. The geographic location, right? Shohei went 40 miles north on the 5, and his whole world changed. His whole world changed. 2 years away from the Angels, he has two World Series on the cusp of possibly a third. Right? And so when you have a product, like as bad as the Cowboys have been forever, the Cowboys, they're a brand. And Jerry Jones thinks that's a premium. Whether we win or lose, because you're here as a part of this brand, your life gets better. The Dodgers are a brand. That the new ownership is like, whatever it takes to reward our fans and to put us in the best possible position, that's what we'll do.
0: Sure.
1: Because that fits within the structure of the CBA and the rules.
0: And the advantages, of course. And
1: we can't move just, the Dodgers. We're going to move the Dodgers to where? Wisconsin? What are we doing?
0: I love you. The geographical advantages are real, but that's not the number one answer on the board. They have structural, financial advantages.
1: Yes. Fact. The TV deal is a real deal. You don't think the Yankees, Dodger, but see the Yes Network,
0: it's not the same. It's not the same. There are idiosyncrasies to this. Do you want to know who Dodger fans today should be thanking that they'll never thank? Frank McCourt. The reason the Dodgers, and we can play something for you coming up next that does a really good job. I found a little YouTube short video that'll explain this. But the timing of the Dodger TV deal, because they were coming out of bankruptcy court, has allowed the Dodgers to keep a very high percentage of what normally would be shared revenue.
1: Mm-hmm.
0: And they keep it. And then they both spend it and kick it down the road. Super smart business. And lucky.
1: Sounds like a smart business.
0: Yeah, absolutely.
1: I remember not too long ago the Dodgers couldn't make payroll. Guys were leaving the clubhouse trying to get to the bank first.
0: And who knew?
1: To cash their check.
0: Classically, sometimes things happen for a reason, right? Like, classically, little did we know then that was going to create a huge advantage for the Dodgers almost 20 years later.
1: Yep.
0: But it has.
1: And here we are. And so, look, even if I wasn't a Dodger fan, I would respect what they're doing.
0: No doubt.
1: And I would be like, why aren't we doing that?
0: Right.
1: That would be my opinion, right? Now, the Dodgers are the Dodgers. Like, it's the second biggest brand in baseball. We trying to come for number one, but that's 15, 20 more years away, right? And the beauty of it is, whether the Dodgers, they're about to lose it, well, they already lost the series to Boston. They're down in this game. But everybody who comes up to bat, you're like, oh.
0: Might hit a homer.
1: That's...
0: Yep.
1: If you don't think that's entertaining, there's some teams where they just like, man, I hope we get a hit.
0: Right.
1: I hope we get a run.
0: So let's talk about entertaining. Let's talk about entertaining, because to me, might actually be the most fascinating subject of this whole thing that's going on. So, yes, you're right. The Dodgers are down by 2 in the third inning. However, will they rally? I have no idea how they'll be able to generate more than 2 more runs the rest of this game. On a very warm day in Southern California. But a long day and evening of getting into this, and it won't by any stretch just be this. Tony Romo, 49er injuries, WNBA, it's all out there and on the table. 5 more Sundays to go, my man. Let's keep going. That's Ephraim Salama, Mark Willard on Fox Sports Radio.
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8: 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And even those you don't, which I've nicknamed Rob Parkers. 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All right. So you're entertained by the Dodger lineup. I get that.
9: Yeah.
8: So everyone else isn't. And here's what I mean by that. I don't mean that in a fan sort of way. I just want to share this with everyone because I think I speak for fans of a lot of other teams, even though, yeah, I grew up in the Bay Area and I root for the San Francisco Giants. So therefore, I get this question a lot, especially as someone who used to work in LA for a long time. I get this question, hey, man, is this just hell right now? And my answer might surprise some people. My answer is it used to be. But it's really not. And I know that part of the fun when your team wins as a fan is the point, ha-ha, you get to get one up on your friends or family members or other fan bases or whatever. This is not that anymore. This is a fait accompli. This is not something where other fan bases have emotionally built themselves up for a battle. Or a year, or a chance, or whatever else it is you think is going to happen out there. That's not how a lot of us fans are feeling. It's just like a whatever. Like they got Tarik Skubal. I'm like, well, yeah, of course they did. There is no angst, energy, anger, humiliation, embarrassment. There's nothing. This whole thing has rendered many fan bases numb. That might be fun for Dodger fans for now. It won't be forever. That gets boring. That's fifth graders playing dodgeball with kindergartners. And it's just kind of only funny for a little while. And I don't, that's not sour grapes. I'm literally just trying to explain to people the emotions of this. People are not all freaked out about it. They're just like, it's kind of moved on.
9: Do we know who else was in the running?
8: I mean, we could play with reports, but no. Like, it's odd timing. And I know that, I guess, the baseball world, the execs are like, you know, you got all these anonymous quotes that are like, that's all they got? Why would the Tigers not wait till the end? And I don't know. What do you think about that? My best guess is that the Dodgers already know that Skubal will re-sign there.
9: Yeah.
8: So I don't think any other general manager around, when people go, your GM could have done it, it's like, right, and be stupid. Your GM could have given up three prospects and then had 10 weeks of Skubal and then lost him. Not worth it.
9: Yeah, and, you know, if you know you're not bringing a player back, let him go. Get something.
8: Right.
9: Because you're going to get nothing. Right? Obviously, he said where he wanted to go.
8: Yeah, right.
9: It's the same thing as a no-trade clause. Like, yeah, I'm whatever you do, I wouldn't do it if I were you.
8: Right. You reach out to the agent. Hey. And again, like, you don't have to acquire him now for him to sign away. It's not like there's no extension that's going to be signed right now. At least I don't think. Maybe there will. I don't know. But that's my guess as to why it happened early and why other teams didn't get in on the bidding is they know that it's just a tiny little rental and you don't overpay for those anymore.
9: You think he's happy?
8: I think he's thrilled. I think he's thrilled. Why? Like, that's kind of why wouldn't any player want to be a part of this? And oh, by the way, I don't think the extension happens before the year ends, but I bet it happens before the lockout.
9: Oh, yeah.
8: Right?
9: Yeah.
8: And who else is going to pay him that before the lockout, which is definitely coming? So, you know, yeah, congrats. I mean, I bet you're a youth coach. You've seen this. You've seen your sons are great athletes. You've seen what it looks like when the playing field is out of whack and parents start asking for the kids who are too big to move up to the next level. That's kind of what this feels like.
9: Yeah, I mean, I'm in AAU, so when you got a 14-year-old seventh grader, I mean, at a certain point, it's like I was a sophomore in high school at 14. Think about that.
8: Yeah.
9: You got a 14-year-old playing with seventh graders.
8: Right.
9: You have a 15-year-old eighth grader. Some cases a 16-year-old eighth. Like it at a certain point, you're like, what are we doing?
8: Right, right. So you just kind of throw your hands up. You know what I mean? It's like people who come in to radio shows and try to provide a third voice if they were going up against Steve DeSager.
9: Mm, impossible.
8: It's a stupid matchup.
4: And hey, good Steve. Evening to you, gentlemen.
10: Hey, Steve.
4: Appreciate the conversation to start the show. Completely and totally agree that baseball's finances and structure needs to change for the good of the game. Disagree with one little thing you just said that other GMs should have not tried to get what might be a rental pitcher at the trade deadline, because the Milwaukee Brewers had a chance years ago to get CC Sabathia. Maybe we can make the playoffs with him. They got him. He turned out to be a rental. The Yankees paid the big money on the contract after that. But the Brewers did get to the postseason. It was, and they gave up Michael Brantley. So there's your should we do it or should we not?
8: Man, and make no mistake, I didn't mean to say that they shouldn't do it, but a lot of people have asked, hey, why didn't other GMs offer?
4: That's my question.
8: And that's
4: also
8: my guess. My guess is they looked at this and went, we want a legit chance to re-sign him, and we know we don't have it.
4: Well, one of the things that a caller, for example, last night after the trade happened said, well, I'm glad my team didn't, because then they'd have to pay Scooble for the last 2 months and then he'd be gone. Really?
8: Yeah,
4: that's the prohibitive thing?
8: I don't worry about that.
4: Paying 2 months' salary is prohibitive for you?
8: Right.
4: That part is ridiculous.
9: Well, these are the people you're arguing with. So that's why I'm always like, all right, bud.
4: And also, let's keep in mind, and I think we brought this up before on the show, this is baseball. This is not the NBA. Pretty much anything can happen in these playoffs.
8: Sure.
4: This is not the sport where it's going to be Steph and Golden State against LeBron and Cleveland 4 years in a row. We've never come close to anything like that in Major League Baseball.
8: Yeah, this is actually, to me, it's an interesting comp because I think this is more about the regular season than it is about the playoffs. Yeah, the Dodgers might not win, but you do. It's not good for baseball if this many fan bases in April are like, yeah, This doesn't look.
11: I agree.
8: This doesn't really add up.
11: But regarding this trade, I'm saying they should not feel like.
8: Sure. There's no one move that I mean, it's all of them. It's all of them put together.
11: The Dodgers at the trade deadline when they got Yu Darvish and they lost two games in the World Series, they didn't re-sign him. There's your rental. And then the very next year, trade deadline, they got Manny Machado, lost the World Series again. Machado didn't hustle. They didn't re-sign him. Right. No title. Another rental. Absolutely, baseball needs to change on spending and money and structure. But this weekend's Tarek Skubal trade is not about spending or money. It's about trying to win now. And if that's the price, three minor leaguers, no one off your major league roster.
8: Yeah.
11: And the A-ball pitcher that's included in the trade is literally 0-10 in his pro career. How is no other front office able to match that? And second question, Detroit, the deadline is 6 p.m. on Monday. That's what you settled for? You couldn't shop for something better than that on Saturday?
9: They out. They was like, we're good.
8: There are questions. There are questions.
11: That but amazed me.
8: Well, do you liken it a little bit? And I do. For example, Jaylen Brown goes to the Sixers. They end up getting LeBron out of it. Don't we still have questions about, like, why was the price not higher?
11: George, yeah.
8: And when that happens, my mind goes, there's some things going on here with the GMs and the discussions that we don't know about.
11: Well,
8: and just, that has to be the case here, too.
11: It makes front offices, other front offices, look like, yeah, we're not sure about winning this year.
8: Sure. You're absolutely right.
11: I don't get it. If that's the price, that's a price that can be paid. There are legitimate money conversations, including about the Dodgers, to be had. It doesn't have to do with this trade, though, because that was the price. This isn't conjecture. That's actually all anybody had to pay to get the Cy Young winner of the last 2 years. That part amazes me. You, of all people, remember when Juan Soto, who had already won a World Series in his young age, was acquired by the Padres and turned out to be a rental, yes. What did Washington get in minor leaguers in trade? They got all-star infielder C.J. Abrams, all-star outfielder James Wood. This is how you do it. And as far as the Dodgers starting pitching staff, as we get to tonight's scores, they are down 5-3 to Boston, top of the fourth. Yes, the Dodgers might have four healthy starters by the time we get to October. To say the least, they don't have a rotation at all at the moment. Shohei Ohtani, as a pitcher, has been out for a month due to injuries. The latest item today is he might play catch this week. That's how far this is going.
8: I think the Dodgers gave up five early runs here to prove a point. I really do. Yeah.
11: The reality of who they have in the rotation is proving the point, because these are literally the pitchers they've had starting for them this week. Justin Robleski gave up four homers to lose to Seattle, which is actually the worst hitting team in the majors. The next night, it was Eric Lauer as the starting pitcher, who was cut by Toronto this year. Then Roki Sasaki, who's brought his ERA under five for the first time. He's had three good starts in a row. It was an all-bullpen game for L.A. Friday night as they gagged against Boston. And then Yamamoto last night, who went eight innings but lost 3-2 to Boston. Tonight's pitcher, Emmett Sheehan, gives up three home runs, and he's out in the third inning.
8: And so what does it say? That everything has gone so horribly wrong that the Dodgers have careened all the way down to still the best record in the National League.
11: I'm saying the front office made a needed baseball move.
8: I do not disagree.
11: You know, it's kind of like the overpay for Kyle Tucker. They got better in right field because of that, because right field defensively was a sieve for them last year. By the way, Emmett Sheehan's name initially was brought up in the trade last night. Instead, he's still a Dodger. Nobody came off the major league roster, and Sheehan from Boston College might take the loss against the Boston Red Sox tonight. The Angels beat Milwaukee, you know, the team with the best record in baseball, and that was the number one seed last year. 3-0 was the shocking final, because Jacob Mizorowski was the starter for the Brewers, 10 strikeouts in 7 innings, and his ERA is now up to 1.63 this year. Houston won its 6th straight game, 7-3 over Texas. Houston now 2.5 games ahead of a Texas team that has lost 5 straight. Narrow wins for Seattle and San Diego. Detroit shut out the A's 11-0. Athletics have lost 5 in a row. With the trade deadline Monday, the Yankees got second baseman Luis Garcia from the Nationals for 4 pitchers. Garcia has 23 homers, 76 RBIs this year. Yanks won 2-1 at the Cubs. The Blue Jays picked up pitcher Jameson Taillon from the Cubs. Cubs. The Rays acquired pitcher Freddy Peralta from the Mets. White Sox 9-1 winners at Tampa Bay. The Texans signed veteran defensive end Jadeveon Clowney. New Rams defensive end Myles Garrett will miss another practice on Monday due to lower half soreness, according to his coach, who says he is not concerned. Back to you.
8: Great stuff, Steve. Great Thanks, stuff. Steve. Yep. The mystery that Steve brings up here is like it'll never be solved. I don't know why they took that offer, and I don't know why they took it then. That is weird. And that's, again, my best guess is maybe they did want to get out ahead of this because maybe they shockingly weren't getting the offers that they expected to get. I don't know. I don't know if that was why other GMs didn't want to get involved because they did not feel like they wanted to do all of that just for a rental. And the Dodgers are the team that gets to view Skubal as not a rental, because I'm sure that they've had a conversation with his agent already. And so they knew. That's my best guess. I don't know that. I'm not saying I agree with it.
9: I never question a team, any team, who's actively trying to get better.
8: Of course not. Oh, no one questions the Dodgers.
9: Right. Like, look, even when
8: we're KD questioning the Tigers.
9: Even when KD went to Golden State, we didn't question Golden State. We questioned KD.
8: No.
9: Right? Like, it's like, yeah, we didn't question Miami. We questioned LeBron. Right? I'm okay with teams trying to get better.
8: 100%.
9: I'm not okay with teams mailing it in. I'm not okay with tanking. I'm not, like, all of those things, you know, I think all teams should actively be trying to put the best product they can on the field, the pitch, the court, anywhere. And you don't always get that.
8: No, you usually don't.
9: But
8: you usually
9: we don't. Love to talk about the teams who are constantly trying to do that. They did it with the Yankees. Or they're always buying. Well, you buy some stuff too. Put some money on the table.
8: Mm-hmm.
9: How do they get A-Rod and Jeter and this and Rivera? How or what? Okay, all right. They're trying to win as much as possible every single year. In the beginning of the year, middle of the year, the end of the year.
8: And they have the resources to do so.
9: Yep.
8: But I go back to my initial statement. The Dodgers have done nothing wrong. Do not get me twisted. The Dodgers have done nothing wrong. But baseball is FUBAR. and that to me is not very arguable. But you know what I want to ask you, and we haven't gotten into it very much yet, and it will affect the Dodgers maybe more so than anyone, but what does this mean for the negotiations? What about a cap? What about a floor? We can get into all of that in just a minute. That's Ephraim on Mark, and it's Fox Sports Radio.
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0: is coming up at the top of the hour. Our top observations of the week about, you know, all the other stuff. Mark Willardy from Salam. So what do you think? You want a salary cap in baseball?
1: No, I don't. I love the Wild Wild West.
0: Mm-hmm.
1: I do. I love the Wild Wild West. I think we are hard capped. I think the NBA is taking the juice out of salary caps and second aprons, and you know they've made it to where good teams can't stay good.
0: I agree with that.
1: And that's tough. As a fan of the sport, as a fan of a team, it's like you can get good, but you can't stay good.
0: I still wish the NBA had special rules for the players that your team drafted.
1: Yeah, other than, you know, the Larry Bird rule.
0: Right.
1: And just more, if they spent more time, you know, trying to make that make sense opposed to punishing teams who have a desire to keep good players that they've drafted
0: yep.
1: and developed. And how do you do that?
0: I do think that the NBA slipped and fell into a spot where teams are getting penalized for doing really good work. And so
1: that's
0: agree.
1: About to happen in baseball.
0: Well,
1: that's
0: again,
1: where we're going.
0: That is part of it. But again, that like I don't disagree with you. Dodgers have done nothing wrong. But what the Dodgers have, like when you talked about the advantages that they have, you sort of went to the advantages that exist in every sport. Same advantage that the Lakers have, mm-hmm. the Knicks, the Lakers. Well, let's just list all of the LA and New York teams. They have those advantages. I think people can wrap their head around that because that's like getting mad at the weather. There's nothing you can do about that. But they do have some advantages that there is something you can do about.
1: I'll let you finish.
0: Well, there's the TV deal and the quirks of how they ended up getting to keep all that money.
1: Right.
0: And then the other thing is, and here's where maybe the better question is, why aren't other owners doing that? I think the deferral rule is ridiculous, but the Dodgers are doing a great job of taking advantage of it. Look at the year that it will be when this $1.1 billion in deferred money, when it finally gets paid out. Do you know that not one of all the deferrals with the Dodgers, and it's approximately 10 players equaling over $1 billion, not one of them is going to be paid out before 2039 or 2040. And some of them go almost all the way to 2050. I think that's silly, but that's not the Dodgers' fault. Whatever rule is there, take advantage of it.
1: Take the rule.
0: And so that's what they did there.
1: Deferring payments was a big thing for NBA guys. I said this last time that, you know, a lot of my friends who were out the league 4 or 5 years were still getting sizable checks from
0: yep.
1: their teams because they deferred a lot of money, right? Which is a smart thing to do. Less taxes, all of that. And let's be clear, the money that they're deferring for Shohei isn't, they don't get to use that money on other players. It's in sitting in an escrow account. You have to actually put the money up, right?
0: You
1: have to put the money away, right? It's just not in your wallet. And you're just like, all right, well, I'm going to take a little bit of the Shohei money and get him, but we'll put it back before it's time to give it to him. Like, it's business. Now, they've made all of that back.
0: Oh, and then some.
1: They've made it all back.
0: Yeah.
1: I think Uniqlo feel. That's I'm sure that put him in the black.
0: That helped.
1: Sure that put him in the black right off the get-go. All right? Like, so
0: yep.
1: we talking about this, you said something, and I wanted to push back. That's why I'd be trying to jump in, because I would completely forget.
0: That's just
1: football.
0: My
1: well, that's fine.
0: It's not football. Also just age.
1: Just bully me off of a comment that I was going to make. It's perfectly okay. I mean,
0: you'll think
1: you know.
0: Of it. We got 2 hours.
1: Will I know?
0: You will.
1: Damn, what was it? It was good point.
0: You just need some quiet time without me barking at you.
1: Terrible. It was perfect. It was going to fit right in there, and now you ruined it, and the show is over.
0: No, I'll give you a W. I've been, boy. Boy, Ephraim took me apart on that point. I was like, what did he say? I'm like, I don't know, but it was going to be a doozy.
1: He would have had me on that one.
0: He going to make me look stupid? Woo!
1: That's funny.
0: Man. I bet.
1: That is hilarious.
0: Yeah. I mean, in theory, money is not worth as much 30 years from now as it is now. So on some level, it's saving money. But I get what you're saying on that. You know, I just like...
1: And
0: go ahead.
1: When like the Angels are here in Southern California as well, right? Like teams have an opportunity. The Spurs drafted well, right? The Spurs team that they have, they drafted and put together, and now they're formidable. Like that's not a huge market, but if they're in 3 years, in 2 years, they're not going to be able to keep that team together,
0: right?
1: Which I think is a travesty. We already saw some pieces leaving OKC. Can't keep
0: no
1: them.
0: Doubt. No, yeah, they're going to have to get rid of some of the guys. All right, Ephraim tries to think of a great point and three things next. We are Fox
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19: The Red Sox hit three home runs in the first three innings off Dodger starter Emmett Sheehan, who didn't last three full innings. It's Boston 5-3 at L.A. in the top of the sixth. The Angels shut out Milwaukee and Jacob Mizorowski 3-0. Houston won its sixth game in a row, 7-3 over Texas. The Rangers now 2.5 games back of the first-place Stros in the AL West. Seattle edged Minnesota 7-6. Padres 5-4 over San Francisco. And Detroit shut out the A's 11-0. Athletics have lost five straight. The MLB trade deadline is Monday. The Yankees got star second baseman Luis Garcia from the Nationals for four pitchers. Yanks won 2-1 at the Cubs. White Sox 9-1 winners at Tampa Bay. The Rays acquired pitcher Freddie Peralta from the Mets. In the WNBA, Minnesota won its 10th straight. Wins for Dallas and L.A. The Texans signed veteran defensive end Jadeveon Clowney. I'm Steve DeSager.
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0: Off we go deeper into the night. Thank you for being with us wherever you are. And yes, Scott Hansen, the man who runs Red Zone, he tweeted out earlier today, see you in five Sundays. But I want to thank the Tigers, the Dodgers, Tarik Skubal, for getting everybody all riled up in August. That doesn't always happen, but here we are. And so much more on all of that as we go through the evening with Ephraim Salah. I'm Mark Willard, and glad you're with us. And every Sunday at this time, 6 in the West and 9 in the East, we do three things, opportunity for us to talk about a few of the other things that are going on out there in sports, our lives, and others. So here we go, three things. I'll go first so Ephraim can go last, but I think you're going to want to weigh in on this one. Kevin Durant thinks that the talent that Philly now has is similar to the talent that the Warriors had when he joined them. Okie doke, bud. If this whole thing in Philly makes you feel better about joining the Warriors, great. Maybe it makes you feel better. I don't really think you should have felt bad in the first place. But to now liken these Philly Sixers to the Kevin Durant, Steph Curry, Klay Thompson, Andre Iguodala, Draymond Green, Golden State Warriors is patently ridiculous. It's not just because LeBron James is well past his 40th birthday. It is because, Kevin, what you joined in Golden State was an already fully functional team.
1: Championship team.
0: It was a championship squad with people who had been playing together for a number of years, knew each other inside and out. All you needed to do was come in, fit in, be you, and you did. And that was going to ramp it up even further. The idea that these Sixers will hit the ground running that way, like the Warriors did, with a 42-year-old and Jaylen Brown being added to a mix that includes somebody as aloof as Joel Embiid, that is absolutely a joke to compare those two franchises and rosters at this hour.
1: Yeah, I look. That's easy to say. You get people talking about it, and all, but these are not the same things. These are not the same things. Yes, there is MVPs joining another MVP, but the MVP they're joining, we don't know the state of him
0: ever.
1: And in my opinion, he shouldn't have gotten the MVP anyway. That team is not coming off one of the greatest seasons ever and winning a championship and losing a championship, going back-to-back championships. Like, those aren't the same things. Because you have to look at the destination, what they accomplished prior to you getting there, and then start there. Dude, if those two things don't match, then the comparison isn't the same.
0: Yeah. Agreed.
1: It's just not.
0: Yeah, go ahead.
1: My first one is, there's news that Jadeveon Clowney is going back to Houston. He's signing with Houston. He was in Dallas last year. Played 13 games with Dallas. And I remember in 2014 when Jadeveon was coming out of college. And they kept playing that one clip over and over again where he got into the backfield and hit the running back under the chin. And you know, when you're talking about Jadeveon Clowney and he's like a physical specimen, it just never quite got there.
0: Yeah.
1: Right? Yep. He's never had a double-digit sack year. 9.5 is the most he's ever had, and he did that twice, and it was like 6 years in between. You know, his first and second time getting 9.5 sacks.
0: Yep.
1: And for the and that's 153 games. He had a couple, two seasons where he only played four. Got hurt the rookie year, and then midway in 2020. Only play 8 games. But for the most part, you know, 13, 14, 16, 15, 13, 14, 12, 17 games, 14 games, 13 games. The numbers just didn't add up to the hype. And I wonder what your thoughts were on that.
0: Well, the first thought that comes to mind, because I remember when Clowney, when he was drafted and his pre-draft sort of video montage was just the most elite thing ever. And people looked at him and they were like, this guy is going to be absolutely and completely unstoppable at the NFL level. And he was good. But I mean, it's kind of what you're talking about. He was never great and he never really measured up to the way we talked about him before he was drafted. So A, I always look at drafts and picks and draft grades and everything through that lens, but also sort of wonder what the list is of players who have had good careers, but they were not thought of as good careers because we sort of assumed they were going to be great careers. You know, it's kind of like the Reggie Bush complex.
1: Yes.
0: Reggie had a really good career, but he wasn't Gale Sayers. So we're like, kind of disappointed. But anyway, beyond that, I have perceptions about why. Is Jadeveon the right kind of intensity? Does he love football the way some others do? I have questions about that, but those are my initial thoughts.
1: Yeah, he never really, he was a flash here, a flash there.
0: Yeah.
1: But the consistency, you know, of some of the greats, of Myles Garrett, of T.J. Watt, of J.J. Watt, hell, him and J.J. was there together. Like, I mean, how do you, right? Like, yeah. All the attention is on J.J. You should, and now I think that's the thing, once, that's why I think it really will be a problem. Well, that's my second one. I'll talk about that later.
0: You want to hold that? Yeah, okay. I'll hold all it. Right, I'll go to number two. I don't really think that Tony Romo should be fired. I don't know if he's going to be fired. But I know this. If he is fired, it wasn't because of this. It's always fascinating to me, and I get it. It's kind of like the way you would treat your kid versus someone else's kid. We don't treat everybody the same. The rules are not the same for everybody, and that's sort of just being a human being. But if CBS really, really, really loves Tony Romo, they'll find a way to work through what was clearly a serious situation, even though it led to some funny video online. They would find a way to work through that. And I believe that good people make big mistakes. And especially when you make mistakes and nobody gets hurt, that's even better. I like listening to Tony Romo. I know that he annoys some people, but I'm just keeping an eye on this one because that's my main belief. If CBS moves on from Tony Romo, it's because they already wanted to, not because of a DUI.
1: Yeah, I don't think, you know, I think Tony Romo's value to CBS is more valuable than a DUI. I think people love Tony Romo. Not everybody, but people love Tony Romo in this role. A lot of people like him more than his role as the quarterback of the Dallas Cowboys. Right? I mean, the reality of it is, you know, there's a hump he could never get over. For a franchise who needed him to get over the hump and gave him all the resources and put everything around him. But stepping into the booth, he's been great. He's been a breath of fresh air. The knowledge he's brought in changed the way now quarterbacks are talking about the game. They're really dissecting things in real time and, you know, prognosticating plays and what he would do. And based on the defense, the offense is going to do this. And you know, eight out of 10 times he's right. I thought that brought a different type of energy that we were seeing in the booth than we had before. Now, not to take anything away from Troy Aikman and his longtime partner Joe Buck, but Tony just had a different little flair, different little style that I think it resonated with people.
0: Yep. Yep. So. I agree. I'm scratching head a little bit with regard to the way that this has played so far, as to why. But we'll see. We'll see where it goes next. I hope he hasn't called his last game.
1: I want to stay with defensive ends, and you know there is so much more buzz and juice going on about Aaron Donald and him possibly joining the Rams this year, and I'm all for it. I love it. I love it because I don't love it for my offensive line brethren. Don't like that. And I would literally have a panic attack the night before the game. Like, I couldn't possibly even imagine being in our pregame meeting the night before and looking at our first 15 offensive plays and seeing a couple empties and seven-step drops in our first 15, and I got Myles Garrett on my end and Aaron Donald in a wide three technique. I would die. It would be awful. But I think this would be the first time we had 220-plus sack guys on the field at the same time, which I think would be amazing. Now, Aaron Donald hasn't played since 2023, but all he does is work out. Like, literally, all he does is work out. Play with kids and work out.
0: Why did he retire?
1: He got what he wanted. He wanted the Super Bowl ring.
0: Okay.
1: He was making $50 million a year back when that really wasn't a thing outside of the quarterback position. right? And so now you're like, okay, well, I, you know, four or five of my fingers are already pointing in different directions. So do I want to step away? I've done everything I wanted to do. But now having a team that's a Super Bowl ready-made team and having probably it could go down as the greatest defensive end to play. I mean, Myles Garrett, it doesn't even make any sense.
0: Yep.
1: And I'm talking from a technical standpoint. I'm not just talking about the flat. I'm talking about the plays he doesn't get to the quarterback. I'm talking about the plays, the run plays. I'm watching it as, from a technical standpoint, and I don't want the smoke. And so if you pair those two up on the same side, there is a problem that's about to happen. And I don't know if people really understand what that's going to look like. And I'm all for it.
0: It appears to me like the Rams have ruined the NFL. That's too many good players.
1: That's good.
0: I don't know why they allow this. Now, do you see the difference in reaction, though, when it happens in a cap league?
1: Yes, yeah.
0: So maybe L.A. is actually congratulating the wrong front office.
1: Yeah.
0: Just a thought, because you're all patting the Dodgers on the back, who do deserve a pat on the back, but they're not playing with the same deck of cards the rest of the league is. The Rams are. Rams are playing with the same deck of cards.
1: Same cards, baby, all 52.
0: Same deck of cards. And I know it's been a couple years now since they won one, and this is a new group we're largely talking about. But they've assembled what will make them the Super Bowl favorite this year. Because Aaron Donald is playing, by the way. You can go ahead and book that. And
1: Oh, my God.
0: Yeah, it's going to be a thing. It is going Good to Lord. Be a thing. I know. All right, here's my third. Feels kind of like the WNBA is on the verge of really missing their opportunity.
1: Oh, man.
0: You and I come from a spot where I guarantee not that many years ago, we would have never thought that the WNBA would become this. That there would never be WNBA teams that literally do fill NBA arenas. That there would be household names in the WNBA. They would be true celebrities with real salaries and the whole deal. We didn't think that was ever going to happen. People accused it of being a subsidy of the NBA and just there for equal time. But that's not what it is anymore. This is the real deal Holyfield now. And for whatever reason, the WNBA, with that opportunity that I don't think many people ever thought they'd get, instead of being able to get people to actually become fans of teams, like I mean heart-wired, I want my team to win a ring like we do with other sports, somehow this is like kind of turning into the Real Housewives of the WNBA. Is what it feels like to me. The whole league is totally stuck in constant state of controversy. Politics, gender issues, social issues, angry interactions.
1: A lot.
0: Officials that don't seem to know basketball. And just a constant flow of drama that can be good for a minute, but boy, it's fleeting. And what should be a real feel-good league is kind of just stuck in its feelings instead. I'm trying to figure out all the reasons why, but man, better figure out how to switch this a little bit soon, because that is not a sustainable model.
1: Yeah, I think there's a lot there's a lot going on that people are, because of the popularity, because of the names and the growth of the sport, now there is a window into some of the things that people didn't really foresee happening on teams, like married teammates. right? Not that there's anything wrong with that whatsoever, but these are new things that people who watch team sports are now having to digest. Not saying that that's any of the teammates or the women who are in relationships, but being in relationship with your teammate, I remember when guys in the locker room would fight because they liked the same girl. Imagine your wife being in the locker room with you.
0: Uh-huh.
1: How do you leave the argument at home on the give and go? Right? But what it started to turn into is, like, then this person cheats on that, but how do you, like, it started to become something other than what it was

0: They got. Well, how do you get? How do you feel about a team they trade your wife? Like, what? Sir, this is why they say keep relationships out the locker room, right? Not these type of relationships, but relationships like don't bring. If y'all dating the same girl, don't bring that into the locker room.
1: Uh huh.
0: Because that's gonna just blow it all up. It's just going. I'm telling you, it's going. I've been in those. I have had to break up those fights. I've had to break up those fights. I know what that does. So imagine your significant other on the team with you, and you do something out of it. Like it is. Look, man. Hey,
1: I got you.
0: But social media makes none of that private.
1: Correct.
0: So now we're along the ride. We're along this ride with everybody else, and we're like, damn, what the hell is going on over there? Because all the information is out there.
1: Right.
0: My third one is I want to stay with football, and yeah, I contemplated ever even bringing this up because I don't think it warrants my attention, but I need it to be said, and I want it to be heard from me. Jake Paul is saying that, you know, his next thing is he's going to tackle the NFL.
1: God.
0: And be able to, you know, score a touchdown and run routes. And then there's some clips of him out working out with the Miami Dolphins, like, you know, and just helmets and shorts and all of that. Not in a training capacity, but just showing what. Let me just say this. You can play around with boxing all you want, okay? You can train and you can hand select boxers and you can script how the outcome of those fights happen all you want. And you can build your brand and you can generate this buzz. And look, they put on a heck of a show. It's entertaining. And I think this is, sports is entertainment. But the one thing I know you can't do is play in an NFL player's face. So you mean to tell me you're going to be a tight end and you're going to get a free release off Myles Garrett? Are you going to catch a little slant into Myles Garrett? Huh. That's a good way to get someone hurt. That's a good way to get yourself paralyzed. Because what I do know, in training camp, there are 90 guys fighting for 53 spots. And they're going to fight. And they're going to hit, and they're going to try to earn a spot on that roster because they've been doing it their whole life. And this is the opportunity for that dream to come through. Now, you as a YouTuber and got all these followers, the one thing I know is the NFL doesn't need more eyeballs because they have all of them. They have all of them. They have all the eyeballs. So you thinking you can use this as a gimmick and generate viewership and it buzz. There is no buzz you can generate that the NFL hasn't buzzed itself in. And so I caution him, don't get yourself hurt, buddy, because nobody out there is going to be playing games with you. Matter of fact, they're going to make sure you understand, brother, this ain't the place. Just like Anthony Joshua did when he broke your jaw. And you were surprised because that wasn't part of the script. But when you play in people's face, you get what you get.
1: Jake Paul talking about being the NFL, no different than Kanye talking about a president right before an album comes out. This is self-promotion 101. I'm with you, but I'd be shocked if anything ever came
0: out. Ain't nobody playing them games.
1: Yeah, come on, man. Come on, man.
0: Ain't nobody playing them games.
1: No.
0: You think Roger Goodell don't want you to do nothing,
1: you know,
0: to disparage the Shield? You think he going to play with it? Come on, man.
1: It's funny. There's a lot of in the entertainment world that reaches out for the flashy and the silly and the glitzy and the glamour. The NFL is
0: that
1: not
0: ain't
1: that.
0: NFL. They don't want that. They don't want that.
1: No. When they smell controversy or sideshow, Brandon Ayuk.
0: Opposite direction.
1: They're just like, we're out.
0: Opposite direction.
1: We're good. We don't need those cameras.
0: You go on
1: here.
0: Stream at home, buddy. We don't need that here.
1: All right. That's great stuff. That's three things. Steve DeSager is just about 5-6 minutes away. much more to discuss on Skubal to the Dodgers and much more as the trade deadline continues and

0: In fact, Steve will have a trade that just went down a short time ago. He'll have that update coming up around the bend. That's Eve from I'm Mark. This is Fox Sports Radio.
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1: You can breathe that sigh of relief. Let it out. Yeah, that's good, big guy. 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

0: big-time starter on the move, Ephraim. Big-time starter on the move. And no, I'm not talking about Tarik Skubal. We got another one on the move.
1: Uh-oh.
0: Want to hear about it?
1: Yes.
0: Steve DeSager. Let's go. Steve DeSager.
2: Kevin Gausman has been traded by the Toronto Blue Jays. MLB trade deadline is Monday at 6 p.m. Eastern Time. Gausman is going to the Cubs for a couple of minor leaguers. For Toronto, he's been a very reliable and solid starter the previous 4 years. This season, 5-10, ERA over 4. Did pitch, of course, in the World Series for this team. And Atlanta acquires veteran starter Tyler Mahle from the Giants for some depth. And give up right-hander Anthony Molina. The Blue Jays picked up pitcher Jameson Taillon from the Cubs. The Rays acquired pitcher Freddy Peralta from the Mets. The Yankees got star second baseman Luis Garcia from the Nationals for four pitchers. Garcia, 23 homers, 76 RBIs this year, was leading the National League in slugging percentage. Yankees did win 2-1 at the Cubs today. Yanks are second in the AL East, 2.5 games behind the Rays. Gerrit Cole got the win today, pitching into the sixth inning. Tampa Bay got beaten at home 9-1 by the White Sox. So in the AL Central, the White Sox, this is quite a story, a 3-game lead in the division over Cleveland. Twins are now 4 back. Cleveland shut out Arizona 5-0. More on that game in a moment. St. Louis won 5-1 at Toronto with 4 runs in the ninth. The loss to Blue Jays closer Louis Varland, who has converted all 24 of his save chances this year. Victories for Miami and Cincinnati, and there was a complete game at Coors Field today. Colorado 8-1 over Kansas City behind the work of Kyle Freeland. Philadelphia, an 8-0 winner at Baltimore. That game was called in the sixth inning due to rain. The Padres edged San Francisco 5-4. Padres still one game out of the last NL wildcard spot behind Philly. Atlanta won its fifth game in a row, 4-2 over the Nationals, who've lost 5 straight. Detroit, an 11-0 winner at the A's, who've lost 5 straight. Seattle, 7-6 over Minnesota with a run bottom of the ninth. Houston won its 6 straight, 7-3, beating a Texas team that's now dropped 5 in a row in the AL West standings, and we are into August now. Houston has a 2.5 game lead ahead of Texas thanks to this great week of theirs. The Angels shut out Milwaukee and Jacob Mizorowski 3-0. Miz in the loss did have 10 strikeouts in 7 innings. And the Sunday night ball games at Dodger Stadium, Boston winning again 6-3 in the bottom of the 7th inning. They've hit 4 home runs off LA, 3 in the first 3 innings off starter Emmett Sheehan. Zidane Raffaella with a homer for the 3rd straight game for the Red Sox. The Houston Texans signed veteran defensive end Jadeveon Clowney. New Rams defensive end Myles Garrett will miss another practice on Monday due to lower half soreness, according to his coach, who says he's not concerned. Saints wide receiver Jalen Polk retired. In the WNBA, wins for Dallas and LA. Minnesota won its 10th straight, beating Indiana 108-100. The Dallas Mavericks gave Najee Marshall a 3-year extension. Jessica Pegula led the final of tennis's DC Open today. After rain, it'll finish on Monday. They had 2 long delays and then just finally called it for the day. The PGA event in Detroit went to Michael Thorbjornsson. Of course. Of course it does.
1: What was that? What was that?
2: Yeah, well, that'll get better in an hour. Yeah. And we did have in this game involving Cleveland a bit of a dust-up just because of the unwritten rules, which not everybody is a fan of, but if you get enough old-timers on the bench, you'll get some yelling. And that's what happened as the Diamondbacks not only got shut out, lost at Cleveland, but the thing is, starting the sixth inning, the guy who wound up the winning pitcher for the Cleveland Guardians, Gavin Williams, had a perfect game going. Arizona batter tried to bunt his way on, fouled the ball off, then singled on the next pitch. Believe me, as soon as he attempted the bunt and fouled it, the catcher let him know. After he singled and went down to second later, middle infielder let him know. And then what do you know, they had a rain delay shortly thereafter. So as the crew is on the field trying to get tarp over home plate, for example, and the managers are discussing ground rules with the umpires, other people are coming off the Cleveland bench and yelling at the Arizona side, still ticked off that somebody would try to break up a perfect game bid with a bunt. Now, I repeat, this is sixth inning, not the ninth. Apparently, the same thing happened to the same Cleveland pitcher just last month when he had a perfect game going in the fifth inning. Someone tried to bunt, unsuccessful, and then singled to broke it up. Gavin Williams, the winner, is 11-6 with the record, did have 10 strikeouts in 5 2/3. So the Arizona offense finished 2-for-30 with 13 Ks and a little bit of words back and forth. Back to you.
0: What do you guys think about that? Look, if there's two outs in the ninth, I get it. It's kind of bush league.
2: Absolutely.
0: Fifth inning?
2: Yeah, you can't tell me how to play baseball in the fifth or sixth inning.
1: Absolutely not.
0: Thank you for saying that. What was the score of the game at the time, Steve? Do you have that?
2: I believe it was still 5-0. 5-0 was the
0: 5-0.
2: The final and the
0: okay.
2: They had just taken a 5-0 lead after five.
0: Baseball needs one of them little men in black flashy thingies.
2: Yeah. The older people in baseball, yes. I should say.
0: Let these kids be kids.
2: Because you get retired players on the bench that are thinking, you know, in my day, nobody would stand for this, kind of thing.
1: In your day, no one made $700 million.
2: You guys have talked about some of the things that need to change in baseball. I'm happy to report some of these things have changed with the newer generations and the expression of emotion and the amount of Latin flavor, for example, that is in the game and from Jose Bautista on in the past decade plus.
0: Yep.
2: That is a commonplace thing in baseball now that never used to happen. The expressions out of the batter's box on long balls hit into the yard and things like that.
0: They've worked that into the game where they've sort of made you an outcast if you throw at those guys coming up after that like they used to. Oh, baseball polices itself, all of that BS. But it needs to go further. My God, what a sensitive bunch.
1: Very sensitive. Seriously,
0: don't slide that way. Don't look at the ball that way. Don't run that way. Don't run fast. Don't run slow. Don't look at me. Don't look over there.
2: The other way baseball has improved with how it used to be is for every fan that says, you know, I miss the old Tommy Lasorda, Bobby Cox arguments on the field, which usually amounted to nothing, of course,
0: right,
2: and delayed the game greatly and would happen even when maybe the manager didn't have the greatest point to make. Now, with video review, most of that is completely excised from the game. It moves along greatly, and the calls are better because they can be backed up with video or corrected.
0: Although, they still find reasons to get mad at each other now and again. So that's fun. And maybe they're better reasons. I don't know. But whew, sensitive bunch. My favorite is actually the umpires. How dare you question me? I said that it was a strike.
2: I am loving this ABS challenges.
1: It's amazing.
2: It's the best. It's so quick, and I believe it to be so accurate. And bring me more. I mean, the great part of the rule is not just that the video replay exists for balls and strikes. It's not only that it's so quick, it's that if you're 100% correct on your challenges, you could theoretically challenge all night long.
1: Single
2: pitch. How it should be.
0: Hey, would you guys be in favor of more challenges, not just two, next year?
1: No, I think the two works because
2: It's two failures.
1: It's two failures. I love the fact that you going to challenge, you better be right. Are there consequences?
0: What about just like, I don't know, three? Here's my point. It is so quick that it's not getting in the way of anything. It's entertaining. And with two, I've decided, and I think I said this in a recent show, I would tell my guys, dude, you're not challenging anything in the first four innings of this game.
2: Right. And some players have been told, we don't trust you. Please don't.
0: Right. Like, you're bad at this.
1: And I think you need that.
0: Well,
1: I think you.
0: I'm just asking for a third. That's it.
1: But look, what it is it's now just not a thing that you do. It's now there are rules to it. There are time. Listen to Eric Carroll's on the Dodger broadcast, and he should write the handbook on when, why, how.
0: He's good.
1: I mean, he will break it down. Yeah. Time in the game. When you're doing it.
2: It's second inning. Nobody's on.
1: Right. Like who? Why? What does it benefit? Right? Like all of these things.
2: It's like all of life's decisions. Yes. Risk versus reward. Do you not weigh that first?
1: And I think that's the aspect of it that I like the most, because it's just not. No, you have to take into account. Like they got mad at Dalton rushing because he blew through both of them one time in the first inning. They was like, "Hey, buddy,
2: catcher,
1: let me tell you something.
3: Right?
1: That's done."
2: Thanks right,
1: that's over.
3: Yeah, he's
1: right.
3: A little
1: emotional, Yeah, he is. But these are the things that I think add to the game, because they add another level of IQ to the game, the understanding of when, where, how to use these things.
3: No, I mean, I don't know anyone who doesn't like it. I'm certainly not saying that I want to overhaul it by any stretch. But anyway, Steve, great stuff.
1: Mm-hmm. Thanks,
3: Thank
1: Steve.
3: You very much. With the iHeart app, you can stream us wherever you are. 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Alongside Ephraim Salaam, I'm Mark Willard. Coming up next, the 49er wide receiver room is at it again. We'll get to that on Fox Sports Radio.
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0: Mark Willard. Good Sunday evening to you. I got two questions for you related to the 49er wide receiver room. What's your take on Deebo back to the Niners?
1: I think it's good. I mean, I don't know. I mean, it's not going to be what it was.
0: Okay.
1: Obviously. But they need help, man. Is Randy Moss available?
0: Now, why do you say that?
1: They
0: brought in two wide receivers in free agency. Mm-hmm. They drafted another one early.
1: Are you not afraid of whatever curse is happening?
0: Well,
1: and
0: you kind of just jumped to my second question.
1: It's the substation, right?
0: Well, but it's not. But then people will go, well, maybe it actually, as ridiculous as it sounds, maybe it
1: is. Might be.
0: Because, well, I guess here would be the normal Niner fan response. Okay, fine. It's not the substation, but it's got to be something. There's no way that you're just at the top of the injury list every single year.
1: Especially now, in this position.
0: Right. Well, now here's the other side of the coin. I also think because the Panthers lost two people for the season in the first 3 days of camp, we can bounce around if you are getting your fantasy drafts ready and you're reading this stuff every day. Like, there's injuries. Myles Garrett hasn't practiced in 3 days. Like, there's injuries everywhere. And when the Niners get one, the alarms go off and it's like, substation, let's do a podcast. Relax. I don't know that this year anything has happened in this camp that sends off alarms any more than any other football team. But it's getting hard to use the answer of, hey, that's just football. Just bum luck in football. It's getting hard to use that answer.
1: Yeah.
0: I don't know.
1: It's something. Is it something in the water? Is it something in the air? Is it something? It can't be this every year. And now guys are going to start getting drafted at Frisco, and it used to be exciting. Now they're like, oh, my God.
0: Well, see, now, to both of these points, to the injury thing and to the Brandon Ayuk of it all, if you want. I was fascinated by something this week when Deebo came back, and it turns out they've been talking for a long time, and he referred to it as a matter of time. Don't forget, Dre Greenlaw did the same. You know, if this place is so bad and the training staff is so bad and injuries are automatic, and Brandon Ayuk will tell you that they're just a bunch of snakes in the grass, why are these guys coming back? Why are these guys so excited to come back?
1: Because that locker room, that environment, you know, that I'm not talking about, that has nothing to do with the injury aspect of it. The environment, the locker room, that stuff means something.
0: Okay.
1: And so you go other places, you realize, oh, wait a minute. What we had over there was really special. And guys want to come back to it. That's real. Like, you ever left a job and been like, hey, did I really want to come over here and do this?
0: Right. Huh. I mean, I thought it was interesting. Those guys used to be a receiving corps. Deebo Samuel and Brandon Ayuk.
1: Mm-hmm.
0: And Brandon Ayuk will have you believe that the Niners are the dirtiest organization out there. And Deebo was like, yeah, let me come back.
1: I want back. Let me back in, boss.
0: To go right along with a whole host of players who've never left.
1: Yeah, so, I mean, they are the Golden State has, or the Bay Area has monopolized the geriatric.
0: That's funny. That's funny. Niners aren't that old. No, they're not.
1: Just look at the ages on paper and then talk to me at the top of the hour.
0: Oh, okay. You know what? I will. We're not done with that. We are sports.
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0: you need to know.
1: In baseball tonight at Dodger Stadium, to the bottom of the eighth inning, it's now Boston 8-4 over LA. Four home runs for the Red Sox tonight. Angels shut out Milwaukee 3-0. Brewers have the best record in the majors, 69-42. Houston won its sixth game in a row, now leads Texas in the AL West by 2.5 games. Houston beat the Rangers 7-3. Rangers have lost 5 in a row. Narrow victories for Seattle and San Diego. Detroit shut out the A's 11-0. 5 straight losses for the Athletics. Yankees won 2-1 at the Cubs. The Yanks got second baseman Luis Garcia from the Nationals for 4 pitchers. Garcia leading the NL in slugging this year. Tampa Bay was beaten at home 9-1 by the White Sox, but the Rays acquired pitcher Freddy Peralta from the Mets. St. Louis won 5-1 at Toronto with 4 in the ninth. The Blue Jays picked up Jameson Taillon. The Cubs are getting pitcher Kevin Gausman from Toronto. I'm Steve DeSager.
0: This is Fox Sports Sunday. Fox Sports Sunday is on. The plays, the interviews, the players, the coaches, the breaking news, the top stories. When it goes down, we will cover it all.
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0: Now, live from the Fox Sports Radio studios, here's Mark Willard and 13-year NFL veteran Ephraim Salah.
4: Yeah, we're doing this. We're doing this, and we're exactly 20 hours from the trade deadline. And all anybody wants to ask is why? Why the Dodgers? Why for that price? Why 2 days before the deadline? Why is baseball like this? We're getting to all of it and that much more. You just heard Steve lay out some of the deals that have already gone down, and plenty more will flow through over those next 20 hours. Before we circle back to that, though, a full-fledged piece of commentary was thrown at me prior to that last commercial break, and I would like further evidence. So talk to me. Like, I'll give you Trent Williams. Fine. Trent Williams is 38.
5: Mm-hmm.
4: And by no stretch am I going to tell you that the 49ers are a young team. But who else qualifies as I believe you said, Golden State Warriors geriatric? I mean, that team's they've all had their 35th birthdays and don't remember the parties for them, by the way. So that's one thing. Who's old on the Niners? Like, old.
5: Okay, so they're, you're saying old, right?
4: Well, like, who qualifies as too old?
5: When you say things like old or something like that, people, you start saying, 50, and that's not what I'm not saying that.
4: Even NFL old, like give me the names on this roster who you're like, come on, man, they're getting up there.
5: Christian McCaffrey is a 30-year-old running back.
4: Just turned 30, yes.
5: Yes, okay.
4: Yes. And 30 tends to be the downturn, sure.
5: The amount of usage.
4: There's no question.
5: Okay. George Kittle is 32.
4: Okay.
5: Once again, the amount of usage. Center Jake Brendel.
4: Oh, I mean, Jake
5: 33.
4: Brendel. Okay, I mean, your center.
5: Yeah, but you know, we're the position that can play the longest, the oldest.
4: Exactly. So he's fine.
5: He's fine. He's good. Trent Williams is an unk.
4: He's an unk.
5: He's
4: 38. He's a good one.
5: He's a really good
4: unk. He's a zaddy. Is actually what he is. But
5: oh
4: anyway,
5: wow! Don't do that.
4: I'm kidding.
5: Oh, okay.
4: It's right. Fine. I'm just
5: all
4: kidding.
5: Right, pause.
4: Go ahead. I know you're not putting disrespect on Trent Williams' name.
5: I mean,
4: you have too much.
5: I love.
4: Say it.
5: I love Trent Williams. I can't believe John Weeks is still playing.
4: I know that one's funny. But
5: John,
4: what's that like?
5: I played with John in Houston.
4: That's like the long snapper, though, right?
5: I haven't been in the league.
4: He come out for 2 minutes. He's
5: I haven't
4: fine.
5: Been in the league. For 16 years.
4: Yeah, he's 40.
5: We were on the team together.
4: He's older than Steph.
5: Good
4: than Steph.
5: Good for you, John.
4: Right?
5: Good Lord.
4: 40.
5: Six plays a game, tops. Tops.
4: You can add Mike Evans to the list if
5: Mike
4: you want.
5: Evans. 32. Gotta add Mike Evans.
4: 32.
5: Right?
4: Yeah, these are still very – and Kyle Juszczyk, if you want, is 35.
5: Yes.
4: These have still been
5: – these are starters.
4: They're starters. They're very productive players. Yes, Kittle's coming off of major injury. We'll see to what level they still rely on them. Like, I don't believe – and this, you could put this in your little fantasy football cap if you want. And I might be wrong.
5: All those guys I named were starters, by the way. That's what I'm getting at.
4: Okay.
5: Right? Now, if you have younger – or you have older guys and, like – roles where, you know, they're there for support, helping the younger. No, these are, if we don't have these guys, we're not going to do anything.
4: Okay.
5: If you don't have George Kittle, if you don't have Mike Evans,
4: I mean,
5: if you don't have Trent Williams.
4: They didn't have George Kittle for a whole lot of last year, and they went to the second round of the playoffs.
5: Listen to what I'm saying.
4: I'm listening.
5: And I know you're fighting. You're fighting it, and I appreciate you fighting for your team. But both your teams are old as hell.
4: I don't think the Niners and Warriors belong on the same sentence. That's okay. All I'm saying. I'm not here to tell you the Niners are young. Although if you want to go over their entire defensive roster, you will find one person who's had their 30th birthday.
5: I'm talking about the offense, buddy.
4: Okay, let's talk about the offense. I don't think the Niners are going to lean on Christian McCaffrey the same way this year.
5: They don't have a choice.
4: I think
5: who they gonna lean on?
4: Well, they have drafted running backs the last 2 years that they seem to like. So we'll see.
5: You know what happens?
4: I mean,
5: and this always happens.
4: I don't need to tell you that the last name Shanahan usually turns whoever the hell's sitting on the bench over there in the running back position into a pretty good player all of a sudden.
5: Until
4: that happens.
5: Until
4: what?
5: Until you really need it. And because all the injuries in the past for the 49ers, they've really needed him.
4: That's true. Yes,
5: it is true.
4: Of course, but it might not be this year.
5: Well,
4: they got a lot of running backs.
5: It might not be. And if it's not, kudos. But if it's a fifth.
4: Yeah.
5: If was a fifth, we'd all be drunk. So I get it. I understand. I hope. Look, I like San Francisco.
4: I know
5: I'm
4: you
5: a
4: do.
5: Shanahan, so I'm concerned.
4: Okay.
5: Because even when they were young, they were hurt. Now I'm like, what is happening right now?
4: I never know what to do with that concern, because it's not like you're wrong. It's not like you don't have all the ammo you need to mention that as a concern. I don't know, as a fan of any team, how I go into an NFL season concerned about injury. Yeah, you're going to have some. You're going to have some. Period.
5: Is the backup left tackle good?
4: You're the one who's taught me there's no such thing, so that's a trick question. That came from your mouth, not mine. Who got a backup left tackle in
5: Nobody.
4: The NFL?
5: Nobody.
4: There you go. Yeah. If you lose your quarterback, if you lose your key this, if you lose your key that, you're going to get worse.
5: So you go.
4: That's the way it goes.
5: Trent Williams to Austin Pleasant.
4: Yep.
5: 6'7", 330.
4: Yep.
5: 28. Out of Ohio State.
4: Not going to work.
5: Oh, excuse me. Not Ohio State. Ohio.
4: Oh, just Ohio. Just regular Ohio.
5: It's his second season.
4: Mm-hmm.
5: That's going to hurt. Now, God forbid, I don't want anything to happen to Trent. I want Trent to finish this thing out.
4: Maybe he plays.
5: Yeesh.
4: I know.
5: All right.
4: Yeah. I get it. Brother, I get
5: Mike
4: it.
5: Mike Evans goes down. What are we doing?
4: Maybe.
5: Dejon Stribling?
4: Maybe Dejon Stribling is.
5: Dejon? Is that what it is?
4: Dejon? Yeah, Dejon Stribling. Maybe he's what they think he's going to be.
5: Ooh, I hope so. I hope so. They need that.
4: His hamstring's already tight. Yeah. Huh?
5: What if Kyle Juszczyk?
4: Do you know what's interesting, though?
5: Juszczyk.
4: I know, yeah. Kyle Juszczyk.
5: They only have one fullback on the roster.
4: Exactly.
5: So there's change that game plan.
4: Well, I mean, let's not forget that all of the awful things that could happen and more all happened last year.
5: That's true.
4: And they went 13-6.
5: Yep.
4: And won a playoff game.
5: Can you do it again?
4: I would like to not find out.
5: That's what I'm talking about.
4: I'd like to not find out.
5: I don't want to find out either.
4: Yeah. Yeah. So, no, your concern is well-founded.
5: Okay.
4: I just don't know, even if you're young. You know what I mean? Like, if I'm – look, the vaunted Rams, should they not be concerned about Matt Stafford's age and health? Because – you can Super Bowl favorite me to death and defensive line me to death. You're done if he gets hurt. The Rams. Done.
5: Season yeah, I think anybody's done.
4: Exactly.
5: If their starting quarterback goes.
4: Except for the 49ers, apparently.
5: Somehow that works. I don't
4: somehow
5: know.
4: Somehow that works.
5: Somehow that has been a reality. That's the norm.
4: Yeah.
5: We're good.
4: So I don't know, man. You know, like that's
5: Trey Lance.
4: That's yeah. That's the NFL. That's the NFL. You got two or three guys that you can't lose. And if you lose them, you're dead. And if you don't, you got a shot. Don't you think?
5: It's going to be interesting to see, man.
4: It's gonna
5: and
4: be
5: I'm pulling
4: for
5: them. Look, I didn't say that to wish that, you know, something bad happens or they get hurt. No,
4: oh,
5: I don't
4: look,
5: want that. I like 49ers.
4: Look, they're a good team, but they're also supposed to finish third in their division. Mm-hmm. So it's not like...
5: Tough division.
4: It's not like all the pressure's on.
5: It's a pretty tough division.
4: It's a very good division. I'm glad the Cardinals are in it.
5: Yeah, I was like, I said, it's always...
4: you got those two games.
5: Right? I don't know, Jacoby Brissett, man, ready to go. Got that new money.
4: New
5: that new money, man.
4: Boy, they blinked on that one, didn't they? Anyway. All right. So, Tarik Skubal's a Dodger, and the Dodgers are evil, and they've ruined everything and all that. I just, like, I say this to you, and you should, I hope you've at least thought about getting your lovely wife ready for this as well. It is going to be a calendar year that's very difficult to listen to for Dodger fans. They might win a third straight World Series. They might. They might not. They're either going to win it or be close, confident in that. But no matter if they do, if they don't, and quite frankly, it'll only be louder if they do, they're going to be accused of all the things that they didn't do. They will be, the Dodgers are like baseball's parent. You'll understand this. Whatever happens in the house, it's your fault.
5: Mm-hmm.
4: Doesn't matter if you did it or not. You're the man of the house. You got a wife and two kids. I know how this works. It's your fault. Even though I know you didn't do it. I know your intentions came from a good spot every day, all the time. But that's the role the Dodgers are going to play in this, because we can't really ask most fans to go deep into why this is the way it is. And there are problems. The Dodgers are simply either the symptom or the result. They're not what caused this. But that's my whole goal this evening. I would love to see if we can all, and I know in this country we don't do this anymore, but maybe meet in the middle. No, the Dodgers are not just smarter and better than everyone else. That's not it. They've also got completely inherent and in some cases unfair advantages. They've also done nothing wrong. Absolutely nothing wrong. But, oh, the sport can't keep going like this.
5: I mean, if multiple teams are trying to do it, is that why you don't think the sport can keep going like this?
4: I don't know that multiple teams are...
5: Well,
4: trying to do
5: when
4: this
5: you look at their payrolls, they are. Whether they can land the right guys like the Dodgers have, that's a different conversation. But, I mean, the Mets sure want to spend. The Padres want to spend. There's a lot of New York wants to spend.
4: Well, the Padres are not. Yeah. The Mets are spending at that level.
5: The Padres were. Then they started like, oh, well, this ain't working.
4: In a vacuum.
5: Right? You know, they got him out of that business.
4: But the Dodgers are lined up to spend like this over the last 20 years. Again, that's kind of what I'm saying. It doesn't matter if the Dodgers are at fault. They're going to be blamed.
5: Right. I got you.
4: That's just,
5: I got you.
4: You know?
5: Well, you know, they blame Steph and Golden State for
4: ruining the game.
5: Ruining the game of basketball. Fundamentals true. Out the window.
4: It's true.
5: 63's a game. Good Lord.
4: Check this out. Coming up next, and I, you know, look, I realize how it all sounds coming from a Giants fan. I want to play something for you that I found on YouTube earlier today that I think it riled some people up and explained some things with regard to something that the Dodgers kind of lucked into. And it's still paying dividends today. We'll do that coming up next. That's Ephraim Salaam. I'm Mark Willard. It's Fox Sports Radio.
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11: 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Pandora was still trying to be kind of like radio in a way. 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Apple's 0.7, YouTube Music 0.7. 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
13: 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Follow that feed. You'll find today's full show posted right after we get off the air. That is Ephraim Salaam. I am Mark Willard. And a little bit more than 5 minutes away, Steve DeSager jumps in. So, anything you want to say about the Los Angeles Dodgers, I'm listening. Where I draw the line is the often stated, what sounds to me like Dodger fan response, our ownership is just smarter and better than yours. They're very good. They're very good. I give them credit.
14: Do you like movies?
13: Love movies.
14: Do you like?
13: I don't go as much anymore. But
14: do you like superhero movies? Like, are you a fan of the Marvels?
13: You know, I've been. I'm not. I don't have posters on the wall. But
14: like, I love that. I love comic books and Marvel movies. I think Marvel does a great job. DC's struggling, but the thing that I know is, like, every villain has an origin story. Right.
13: Yeah.
14: Can you tell me what if the Dodgers are the villain? Can you tell me what's their origin story?
13: Well, I can give you a piece of it.
14: Okay.
13: I can give you a piece of it right now. It's actually a perfect setup. So this comes from a guy by the name of Jun Lee. Used to be with ESPN and Bleacher Report. Take a listen to something that he put out on

0: on YouTube with regard to the origins of the villain.
1: The first big turning point came when the Dodgers partnered with Time Warner Cable to launch Sportsnet LA. But because the Dodgers had just gone bankrupt and MLB wanted to help one of their historic franchises get better, there was an exception in the contract. Under MLB rules, teams are supposed to share a big chunk of their local TV money with the rest of the league. Think of it like a tax system. Big market teams help smaller teams so everyone has a chance to compete. That tax is roughly one-third of the team's local TV money. But when the Dodgers signed their TV deal, it completely shattered expectations. The deal was roughly $8 billion over 25 years, far more than MLB had projected. If MLB applied its typical formula, the Dodgers would have owed about $95.2 million a year into revenue share. But here's the twist. Because the Dodgers had just gone bankrupt, MLB agreed in federal court to lock in a fair market value for the rights of Dodgers baseball games on television. With the number the court decided, the Dodgers only had to pay $28.6 million per year, saving nearly $66.6 million every single season. It's like if the Dodgers built a mansion, but MLB kept taxing them as if they were living in a small house. And according to a leaked source, that exception doesn't expire until 2039, when the Dodgers TV deal expires. In other words, for nearly three decades, the Dodgers TV revenue is going to be taxed as if they were still a bankrupt franchise. That is completely unprecedented in American sports history, and it's one of the things the Dodgers have taken advantage of to make sure they can win as much as possible during this window.
0: So, I wonder if you sort of see my point. Did the Dodgers do anything wrong? No. Are they playing within the rules? Yes. Do they have an advantage that others don't have? Absolutely. If other teams were getting that money from the Dodgers, would they use it correctly? No. Probably not. Are the Dodgers using what they do have, reinvesting it, using it correctly? Yes. Absolutely. Credit, credit, credit, credit. But also, advantage that has nothing to do with geography or brand. That's one of their origin stories.
2: Okay. That's on the technical side, right?
0: Yeah. Yeah, for sure. You want the more kind of superhero side?
2: Well, yeah, because that's that's really where your origin story comes from.
0: I mean, how would you answer the question?
2: 2017.
0: Okay.
2: Remember what happened in 2017? Something was stolen from someone.
0: Something was stolen from someone.
2: Something happened. And shook up baseball, but nothing really was done about it. Banging on a trash can. One team lost because of it. One team won.
0: Mm-hmm.
2: And then everything changed. When you create a monster, don't get mad when the monster come calling.
0: Well, they 100. I think that's the through line of both of our answers. They were created. They were created by circumstance in both cases, which is why I say that it's not their fault.
2: And then baseball did nothing though. Like, oh, okay, well, here's.
0: Well, okay. So yes, Steve's probably sitting in the other room right now going, oh boy, because he knows what I've said in the past about, you're not going to like my answer on this. I just, the way my brain works, and this has nothing to do with the Dodgers, but if one team knows all the pitchers are coming and the other team doesn't, I don't think a series goes seven games. That's too much of an edge.
2: Mm-hmm.
0: And if you really do want to read deep, which I know a lot of Dodger fans don't, there was plenty of smoke and accusation around many organizations, and the Dodgers were one of them. So I have a hard time believing that the Houston Astros were Lee Harvey Oswald and acted alone. That's just where my brain goes. I don't have facts to back this up. It's just my sense.
2: As,
0: my Spidey sense, if you want.
2: Well, you want to talk about Spidey sense. Let's talk about common sense. Steve?
3: You had to bring up the 2017 World Series, didn't you?
0: This is like the only thing Steve and I have ever disagreed about in our entire lives.
2: Give it to us, Steve.
3: Okay, let's just deal with fact.
4: Hey, Steve.
0: Well, no, that ruins my point if we only deal with fact.
3: I have 2 points to make.
0: Okay.
3: We'll start with, they are both facts. The Dodgers, after Houston's cheating in 27, the Dodgers still had Game 7 of the World Series at home. And they laid an egg to a degree I had not seen until the U.S. men's soccer team was bounced from the World Cup this year. It was like that bad. You got 30 million eyeballs viewing on TV.
0: That was a rough game.
3: You're at home.
0: That was a rough game.
3: And you put up that performance.
0: Yeah.
3: The Dodger offense left 10 men on base the first 6 innings, yada, yada. They had Game 7 at home. That's an undeniable fact. I would also argue that it shouldn't have gone 7 because Clayton Kershaw's start in Houston. Once again, the Astros cheating was only at home. They get credit for everything they ever did on the road. Of course, in that postseason, they did almost nothing on the road, conveniently. But the Tom Verducci, for example, who's not only on Fox, but has been a great baseball reporter for many years, was one of the guys who went back. And Clayton Kershaw, one of the great strikeout guys of this whole era, will be in the Hall of Fame. He threw about 50 sliders and curveballs and wasn't getting any swing and miss on it this entire game at Houston because they knew what was coming. So that meant that Kershaw, believe it or not, had more walks than strikeouts in a game for the first time in years and had the fewest swing and misses in that game for the first time in 5 years. So it just, there was a lack of fairness to parts of the Houston Astros season in 2017. And the quote you played as we come to modern day with Dodgers, the writer should have emphasized more. He kind of said it in half a sentence.
0: No.
3: He needed to say it more out loud that it's not Major League Baseball that gave the Dodgers the sweetheart deal.
0: It was the bankruptcy court.
3: Bankruptcy court.
0: And that is accurate.
3: And it was happenstance, a wonderful accident, if you want to put it that
0: way. Yep.
3: Because the Dodgers were about to negotiate a new TV deal with the local Fox cable channel. But Frank McCourt was getting divorced, the most expensive divorce in state history, and the bankruptcy court had to assign, okay, this future TV contract for the franchise, what's it going to be worth? And they assigned something under $100 million a year, and of course, it's turned out to be worth a lot more than $100 million a year because they created their own channel. They didn't go with Fox.
0: I'll tell you what, Steve, here's if I'm going to debate this as a Giants fan, let's arrive at a settlement. I'll say, boy, the Dodgers are really good at everything. If every Dodger fan responds by saying, thank you, Frank McCourt. Thank you.
3: I know zero Dodger fans who have ever uttered a sentence, thank you, Frank McCourt.
0: Thank you, Frank McCourt.
3: No, and the reason is because usually the word thank you in any area of life has to do with someone's intention.
0: That's fair.
3: Right. This is all, once again, accident.
0: Listen,
3: Frank McCourt bankrupted the Los Angeles Dodgers.
0: Uh-huh. And boy, he didn't bankrupt them now, though.
3: But you don't say thank you to someone who bankrupt your franchise. And this is, once again, a happy happenstance that came out of all of that.
0: I mean,
3: it's not his intention, like, I'm going to do something good for this franchise. And there, no.
0: Remember no. Monopoly when there was a bank error in your favor?
3: That's right.
0: Wouldn't you thank the bank? Thank you,
3: no.
0: Bank. Thank
3: no.
0: you, bank.
3: Who walks back to
0: no.
3: the bank?
0: And thank you, bank. No, you don't have to say, you don't have to go to the bank. Just say it to yourself. Thank you, bank.
3: And as far as the front office performance, I would say, just as a Southern California lifetime resident, I can readily compare the last decade plus of the Dodgers front office performance versus the Angels and Padres front office performances. And it's no comparison.
0: Oh, it's not even close.
3: It doesn't
0: not
3: have to close. Do with total payroll. Although, as we've just discussed, the Dodgers have greater assets available. But, I mean, I've stopped counting how many people are in the All-Star game annually in the last 30 years that are former Padres, for example. It's astounding the amount of talent they've had come through there.
0: It's true.
3: And I go back to what we talked about in the first hour.
0: Soto,
3: when they acquire Juan Soto, they gave up two guys that were in the All-Star game as starters, one infield, one outfield for Washington. Well, it is a final at Dodger Stadium tonight, and it's also a 3-game sweep for the Boston Red Sox in L.A. 8-4 tonight's final. 4 home runs for Boston. Texted on Rafaela homered for a third straight game. The Boston Red Sox record since late June is 28-5.
0: Fire. Boy, I hope the Dodgers make the playoffs. Boy, that would be rough if Scooble doesn't even get to throw in the playoffs. This losing streak is scary.
3: I'll just let that sentence go because that seems to imply that the acquisition had something to do with the regular season.
0: No. Just being a smart.
2: A lot of hate on that side of the microphone.
3: No, kind of.
2: A lot of hate there, man.
0: Like, come on, man. Baseball playoffs. A lot of hate over there. You know what the baseball playoffs are this year? Week 4 of the NFL, week 5 of the NFL, week 6 of the NFL. Baseball. Anyway, go ahead.
3: The ratings from last year would kind of say, no, people do pay attention to the baseball playoffs. And Tarek Skubal, by the way, new Dodger pitcher, is due to start on Tuesday at the Cubs. Angel shutout Milwaukee 3-0. Brewers do still have the best record in the majors, 69-42. Angels still have the worst record in the majors. Houston won its 6th straight game, 7-3 over Texas. Houston, as of this weekend, first place in the AL West, 2.5 games over Texas now. Seattle 3 back. Seattle a 7-6 winner over Minnesota with a run in the bottom of the 9th. San Diego edged San Francisco 5-4. The Padres are still 1 game out of the last NL wildcard spot behind Philadelphia. Phillies won 8-0 at Baltimore. That game was called in the 6th inning due to rain. Atlanta won its 5th straight. Detroit and Cleveland with wins. White Sox won 9-1 at Tampa Bay. The Rays acquired pitcher Freddy Peralta from the Mets. St. Louis with 4 runs in the 9th won at Toronto 5-1. The Blue Jays picked up pitcher Jameson Taillon from the Cubs. The Cubs are getting pitcher Kevin Gausman from Toronto, and the Yankees got infielder Luis Garcia from the Nationals. Garcia having a great year, 23 homers, 76 RBIs. Yankees did win today, 2-1 at the Cubs. Victories for Miami and Colorado. The Houston Texans signed veteran defensive end Jadeveon Clowney. WNBA, Minnesota won its 10th straight, beating Indiana 108-100. Jessica Pegula led the final of tennis's DC Open. After rain, it'll finish on Monday. And the PGA event was in Detroit. Michael Thorbjornsson. Okay, yeah, whatever. 2 strokes over Xander Schauffele. He's a promising golfer, and we'll all get to know that name shortly. Now, they did have the Women's British Open, by the way. All you had to do was flip by the channel that had it on and said, boy, that is one ugly golf course. Yep, it was in England. You're correct. Shio Kawaki of Japan in a sudden death playoff takes it. So that means for Japan, this is a second straight Women's British Open title, and in fact, 5th player from Japan to have won an LPGA major over the last 3 years. As for Michael Thorbjornsson, age 24, he's going to the FedEx Cup playoffs. The top 70 advanced to golf's postseason after this coming next weekend. He was number 69 in the standings coming into this tournament. He'd started this 4th and final round 3 shots behind, wind up winning it. He's won on the tour for the first time. That means 8 different first-time winners on the PGA Tour this season, including this guy who's from Stanford and, in fact, went straight to the PGA Tour a couple of years ago as the number 1 player in the tour's university ranking. Rocket Mortgage has been the sponsor of this Detroit PGA Tour stop, and this was it. Because the PGA Tour is moving to a new model in a couple of years, essentially 2 tours are going to be existing. So this company said, we're not going to continue spending $15 million a year to be just a second-tier tournament, and it would cost more to get to the elite tier. So thank you, but no thank you. Thorbjornsson, the winner, with a bogey-free final round 63, and he takes home... 24-year-old takes home $1.8 million today. The runner-up was Xander Schauffele. He gets just over $1 million for finishing second. And there were 7 different golfers in a tie for 8th place. They each get over $250,000. So we've got the event in Greensboro, North Carolina next weekend, and then the golf playoffs. We are into August already. They'll have events in Memphis, then St. Louis, then the Tour Championship in Atlanta. So we are nearing the end already of the golf season. We can say that here on August 2nd. Back to you.
0: Yes, we can. Nearing the end. Nearing the end of the golf season and nearing the end of baseball as we know it. Here in the United States of America.
3: I think all of us agree that spring training's not starting on time next year, right, with the labor problems that they're going to have.
0: What would you predict, Steve? What
3: do you spring think training is not going to start on time
0: How
3: next
0: about
3: year.
0: Games?
3: I would expect them to miss some games in April because, first off, the Baseball Players Union is got to be the most powerful
0: Strong.
3: Labor union
0: yep.
3: in all of America. Forget sports. And with their minimum, you people fight for minimum wage. Minimum wage in baseball is about $700,000 a year. You want to know why you see so many midweek day games with nobody in the audience for these stadiums year after year in baseball? It's because the players union wants the day games so they're not flying at midnight. Mm-hmm. And they get that. They have a lot of power. And they're saying, salary cap, not on our watch, and that's going to be an enormous fight. It's not going to be solved in a few months.
0: So you think April is going to be damaged. What about May?
3: I'd be really surprised if they were missing games in May.
0: Oh, wow.
3: There's too much at stake here.
0: And you think there will or won't be a cap?
3: I think the owners will get something that they can call something in the cap family.
0: Okay.
3: A regular hard cap, I can't imagine that.
0: Soft cap.
3: Yeah.
0: Okay.
3: As long as there's a floor, I'm fine with it.
0: Yeah, I'm with you on
2: that.
0: They
2: don't want a floor either.
3: So that the Pirates and Tampa Bay and Pittsburgh and whoever, sure. they have to spend. People that are receiving luxury tax money, by the way,
0: no doubt.
3: Have to spend it on the product. By the way, Will, I can just add, as mentioning Tampa Bay, this Dodger front office, led by Andrew Friedman, he got Tampa Bay with no payroll into the World Series before he ever came to L.A.
0: Tampa Bay, exactly. Yeah. No, I think we're all in agreement there. I don't know anybody who doesn't like the floor idea. I mean, out in the real world, not the owners themselves.
3: Yeah, owners of any sport have never been accused of actually living in the real world.
0: Amen to that. All right, Steve, great stuff tonight, man.
2: Thanks, Steve.
0: Thank you very much. What do you think, Ephraim? April, May, June? Miss the whole summer?
2: I think they're going to do themselves a huge disservice if they can't keep this train rolling, because there's a buzz, you know, a large part to the Dodgers, but other teams that are playing extremely well. And you don't want to give those eyeballs over to the NBA in April and May and June. Like, you can't afford a work stoppage. I don't know if they want to do that.
0: I'm
2: not
0: with
2: now.
0: You on that one.
2: Baseball is thriving right now. It's thriving right now. They're new fans to baseball. The excitement is amazing. You got the kid in Milwaukee, like he's throwing 105. What is happening?
0: He's pretty amazing.
2: Right? Like there are so many things that are happening across the sport. You want to throw it away or think it'll last or hang on? That's a tough ask. It'll be right in the thick of NBA playoffs every day. Three games every day.
0: Very tough ask.
2: For 2 months.
0: Yep. All right. Back with some final thoughts on all of this. Glad you're with us tonight, along with Ephraim Salama, Mark Willard on Fox Sports Radio.
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0: Look up, look down, look around. Look up, look down, look around. In the trees and on the ground, 'cause the ALB must be found.
1: Some signs of the ALB are dime-sized holes on tree trunks, a sawdust-like material called frass, and the beetle itself, with a long black body and white spots.
0: Look up, look down, look around. Look up, look down, look around. In the trees and on the ground, 'cause the ALB must be found.
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4: 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At some point, we'll talk about why I don't have a restaurant in New York City right now. Kind of paining me, but I love my restaurants in Vegas. 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
13: All right, buddy. Mark Willardy from Salam. Can I play a game with you?
14: Absolutely.
13: All right. So I've got the 2027 Super Bowl odds up. And I want to know how many teams I have to name before you wouldn't take the field.
14: Oh.
13: So if I said Rams or the field, what would you take?
14: Rams.
13: Game's over. You think the Rams are more likely to win the Super Bowl than the whole field?
14: Yeah.
13: No. By the way, I'm not asking.
14: Why would you
13: pick...
14: start with the Rams, though? That was a terrible place to start.
13: You might have misunderstood what I'm doing.
14: They're the favorites, right?
13: Right. You're picking the Rams. I'm saying if you were to lay a bet right now,
14: yes,
13: Rams, and I get everybody else.
14: Yes.
13: Well, that's a bad bet on your part.
14: Well, what I'm saying is you asked me how many teams would you have to say before I took the field, before
13: right.
14: I took the field.
13: Right.
14: If you say start with Rams, I'm taking Rams because I think the Rams are going to win it all.
13: Okay.
14: Now, if you would have started with Tampa Bay, I would have said the field.
13: But not, like, that's not
14: or Carolina the field.
15: That's too easy.
14: But that's what was the purpose of the game?
15: Because you actually should have said the field.
14: No.
15: Yes.
14: No.
15: The field is way more likely to win the Super Bowl than the Rams.
14: You're absolutely right. But then what is the point of the game?
15: The game is basically how many favorites do I need to mention before you would take that group so confident, in fact, thinking it's more likely that one of them wins the Super Bowl than everybody else.
14: And you started with the odds on favorite.
15: Right, because that's how you dangle in front of someone to bite, and you bit, and you bit way too early.
14: You have a good dangle.
15: If the Rams are more likely than the field, then they wouldn't be plus 550 to win. You wouldn't get $550 back on a $100 bet. It would be more like even money.
14: Okay.
15: You see what I'm saying?
14: Yeah, I mean,
15: you cannot like. So what that makes me want to do now is just make a huge bet with you.
14: Okay,
15: you get the Rams and I get everybody.
14: All right.
15: What do you want to put on it?
14: $1.
15: No.
14: What?
15: You're a man of resource.
14: $1.
15: No.
14: It's a bragging right thing.
15: No.
14: $1.
15: It should be at least
14: $1 million. Oh.
16: I'd buy that for $1.
15: $100.
14: I say $1 because Trading Places is my favorite
15: name. I know the line. $1.
14: $1.
15: I mean, my guy, Michael Thompson, who I used to do a radio show with every day for years and years, used to do that every time we wanted to bet on anything. It didn't matter what we were talking about. He would just go, $1. And that was his favorite thing to say with any bet.
14: Love that. $1.
15: Yeah, it's fun, except for nobody ever pays it off.
14: I used to, me and my brother do that all the time. We pay our dollar bet off all the time.
15: Oh, I think I literally have $1 million. $1 bets with Michael, and nobody ever paid any of them off.
14: Well, that's $1 million you need to go get from Michael.
15: Well, I didn't say I won all of them.
14: Oh, okay.
15: Yeah. If he won half of them and I won half of them,
14: then it's a push. You don't get anything.
15: Pretty good spot. But
17: pay that man his money.
15: Exactly. I don't think that
14: pay
15: I actually.
14: Pay that man his money.
15: Great Rounders, movie. See? I like
14: Great
15: movies.
14: Look at, okay. There
15: Rounders.
14: We go.
15: Come on, man. But it's got to be like from that era. Like all the movie theaters in my neighborhood are done closed.
14: I don't know. That's crazy.
15: You know what I mean? It's sad, isn't it?
14: A whole $5. Maybe I'll go to the movies by myself.
15: If
14: half of that's from me.
15: If
14: thank you, Mr. Mortimer.
15: You got the whole damn script memorized.
14: Love it. Favorite movie.
15: Huh.
14: Great show, brother.
15: All right. Great show. Great talking to you. We'll do it again next week. For Ephraim, I'm Mark. Good night.
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1: The Boston Red Sox won their fifth straight game, hitting four solo homers in L.A. tonight, beating the Dodgers again 8-4. The Angels, with the worst record in the majors, beat Milwaukee, which has the best record in the major leagues. Halos 3-0 in the final. The losing pitcher was Jacob Mizorowski, who nonetheless had 10 strikeouts in his seven innings. Houston won its sixth straight, 7-3 over Texas. The Rangers have dropped five in a row. Atlanta won its fifth straight, 4-2 over Washington. Nationals have lost five in a row. Cleveland shut out Arizona 5-0, while the White Sox won also 9-1 at Tampa Bay. The Rays acquired pitcher Freddie Peralta from the Mets. The Blue Jays picked up pitcher Jameson Taillon from the Cubs, while the Cubbies are getting pitcher Kevin Gausman from Toronto. The Yankees got infielder Luis Garcia from the Nationals. Yanks won 2-1 at the Cubs. WNBA, Minnesota won its 10th straight game, beating the Indiana Fever. I'm Steve DeSager.
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3: Oh, let's go, stinking genius.
4: Let's go, big boy. There you are. You didn't text me all day. What's going on? Jeez.
3: I've been busy. It's been a busy day.
4: You just can't text me hello?
3: I mean, there's like 600 tweets and texts that you send me here. I mean, I think you kind of know that I'm getting them.
4: Yeah, but you got to answer the one that says, let's do this. I gave you an inspirational one. You didn't even answer the inspirational
3: one. Yeah, 10 minutes before we go on the air, the let's do this is usually like right before we go. And when you send the rundown at 8:30 a.m., I mean, you got to expect that I'm still at least trying to sleep in a little bit.
4: Oh, you can't be sleeping that late. What's wrong with you? Tie one up last night? What's going on?
3: No, I wake up every single day at 4:30 a.m. Can I have one morning where I sleep in and you're not sending me your stupid Roman numeral rundown at 8 in the morning?
4: Ouch.
3: My gosh. Ouch. Yeah, I didn't respond to you because I don't want to talk about Tarek Skubal anymore, all right? I'm kind of done with that. Didn't you get enough of that last night?
4: We were on, you know what's so funny? We were on the air, Torres and I, and we just happened to have J.P. Morosi on. And I was asking him some stupid question. We go, hey, oh, look at this. Skubal just got traded. At first, you know, when Torres announced it on the air, I thought it was fake.
3: Right.
4: Because it only had three guys on there. I go, that's all they got? Three minor leaguers? Like number 17, number 8? I'm like, that's not right. No. And plus, it's just still 2 days before the deadline. Nobody's making a big trade like that now, especially for him. And sure enough, it was true. Rosie's like, oh, wow, look at that. So that was kind of funny. We had him on right there. So that was very interesting what was going on.
3: So you
4: night.
3: Literally were talking to John Paul Morosi last night whenever this broke?
4: Yeah. We was right in the middle of an interview. We were like 3-4 minutes in when the news broke.
3: It's a pretty good guy to have on to kind of break things down for you, right?
4: Yeah, I forgot why we had him on. I don't know. I was asking him something.
3: Maybe like baseball season you would have him on for some
4: reason. I was asking about cricket or something. I have no idea.
3: But he's a hockey guy, so I don't think it was cricket. It was probably hockey. But, you and Aaron got to break the big news last night that has dominated the sports world over the last, now I guess you can say, 24 hours. How about that, huh?
4: Yeah.
3: I mean,
4: this is our biggest show of the year, too. This is incredible. So everything coming down today.
3: Why is this our biggest show of the year?
4: You hear the applause, don't you?
3: I hear the applause.
4: You know it's our biggest every year. This is our biggest show right on this date.
3: Why is that?
4: Because the preseason is the free season, and I give out my first pick tonight.
3: I think you gave it out last week, too.
4: Well, some people didn't hear it, and I'm not going to tell you what I'm going to give it out. I may give it out now. I may give it out later. You'll have to listen to the whole show. We probably have 250 million people listening to the show right now, just waiting for my preseason as the free season pick. You know, I'm pretty good at the preseason. I don't think there's anybody better than me.
3: Don't think there is. No, you're right.
4: Yeah. Wow.
5: Yeah.
4: I'm damn good. That's the only reason people are really, they're kind of using me just for my picks, but that's okay. I'm used to it now. So no doubt this is our biggest show of the year.
3: Yeah. Cause everyone wants to get that Hall of Fame game pick for
4: you. Don't
3: I'm
4: think,
3: sure.
4: wait a minute. You don't think people are betting on that? What's wrong with you?
3: No, not from your picks, but I'm just saying I'm sure people are betting on it. I mean, listen, Arnie, we have to do this every single show. I don't know if you have like this mind eraser that takes place after you do a program. But my man, you can call it the preseason is the free season, but your picks in the preseason are god awful.
4: Literally just 1 year out of 15.
3: You literally quit picking after week two and say, oh, it doesn't matter anymore. It's not, hey, we're getting ready for the regular season.
4: 1 year.
3: So, I mean, whatever you need to tell yourself.
4: 1 year I did that. 1 year I quit picking.
3: Quit lying to yourself.
4: It was 1 year out of 15.
3: You do it every single year.
4: Do you know how good I am in the preseason? What is wrong with you?
3: Whatever you need to tell yourself, man. You're great. You're the ultimate. I mean, I don't understand why are you not on Monday through Friday every single show, every hour giving your picks?
4: The Arnie Network is what it should be.
3: I think it might work. What was John Paul Morosi's reaction last night to the trade? Was he shocked or did he expect it?
4: We were shocked at a few things. Why was it done so early?
3: Why is that early? I mean, why is Saturday night considered early? That the Tigers might wait to see if there's a better offer that pops up or something?
4: That's what I thought. I mean, it is. You do have a commodity. It's not like people are going to short bid you. I mean,
3: but there's also the realization that it's a short-term rental because it's unlikely that any team outside of the Mets, Yankees, or Dodgers can really truly sign him next
4: year. After seeing the Dodgers gave up, if I was Milwaukee and I could give up the same type of prospects, I would have done that for the short-term rental. I thought it would cost you a lot more. I thought it would cost the Dodgers a lot more.
3: I was really
4: surprised at that. Usually in a deal when you're getting a two-time Cy Young Award winner in his prime, you have to, you know, give up four or five big names, you know, like a triple-A guy, two triple-A guys, a double-A guy. It's got to be like, prospect. I heard the Dodgers didn't even have to give up at either, top four prospects? Is that top three or top four prospects? Which is unheard of when you're getting somebody like him in return. I thought that was crazy.
3: The Dodgers, it was funny because you were following all of the scratches that were taking place. And whenever you saw their top two outfield prospects get scratched, before the game was at last night.
4: The double A team, yeah.
3: Yeah, well, double A and their triple A team.
4: Right.
3: It was one of those moments where you're like, uh-oh, this might be what happens. But I'm a fan. I'm a Dodger fan, so I can sit here and feel pretty good about things tonight. I'm not one of those that is going to complain because this is my team, and I love it. But I completely understand why people would grinch and moan. They've already won back-to-back World Series. I mean, they just got swept by the Red Sox. So, I mean, maybe they do need to go out and get Scooble. Maybe that was the biggest thing we learned more than anything else. But they're where they are beyond just the financial ramifications. They're able to do this because they've drafted smart. They've got the best farm system even after this still in Major League Baseball. I mean, that's you don't just back into that. You don't luck into that. You don't buy that. That's drafting. That's development. That's something that I know people, it's real easy to say, oh, the Dodgers buy everyone because they can with the money they have. But they also develop players that make for, I guess you could say, wanted commodities in a trade like this. But maybe they need them. Red Sox just swept them. I mean, come on, man. The Dodgers need to get something to save them right now.
4: I'm curious, though, how many teams would be able to sign him to the, what is it going to be to get him a 10-year, $500 million? Is that the number being floated around? That how many teams could pay that type of money, Chris? I'm just curious.
3: The Dodgers, the Yankees, the Mets,
4: right.
3: Right. I mean, listen, would you complain right now if Scooball went to the Mets last night?
4: No, absolutely not. Absolutely. And the Mets, look, which was something we brought up. People were saying, well, the Dodgers are just buying themselves a World Series. The Mets spend a lot of money also. What are they, number one or two in payroll?
3: I think they're number two. The Dodgers have the top payroll in Major League Baseball.
4: Whatever it is, though, I mean, it's still high, and yet they're not even close to even getting out of the cellar. So it doesn't work out all the time. I don't know how the top 10 or how the playoff teams are spending money, but it doesn't always equate to how much you spend. But I understand people getting upset. Look, in the NFL, their goal is to have every team be 9-8 or 8-9. They want parity. That's what they sell on. They want parity. Look at the NBA. This year in the Eastern Conference, I mean, yeah, Philadelphia, the Knicks, but you got about eight teams in the East that could all come out of it. And in the West, you got about a legitimate four teams. You got 12 teams that can win an NBA championship. That's what people want. what's going to happen to baseball where every year you and I are going to come on for the next decade and say, who do you like this year? Like the Dodgers. Who's going to win this year? The Dodgers. Who won every year? Dodgers have won 7 World Series in a row.
3: I wouldn't complain. It'd be awesome.
4: And I know it would be awesome to you. I'm just wondering, what would happen to the game of baseball? What would happen to interest to the game of baseball? What's going to happen to baseball? We talked about this last week. There's been owners, I guess more than one, that leaked out. There won't be one game played next year. You won't have baseball June, July, and into August. We'll have no sports whatsoever.
3: Do you believe that?
4: Oh, 100%.
3: No, you don't.
4: Oh, I totally
3: You think there's going to be a lockout or a strike that's going to cost the games into June, July, and August? Like Arnie Spanier would bet his life on that right now.
4: If you told me I had to bet all my money, I would bet that there's going to be a lockout. And if you said, pick when it's going to be done, I said, we're not going to have a game next year. And matter of fact, I was like you. I was like, we'll get it done. Everything will be fine. We'll get it done. This has been brewing up for a while. Players have been saving their money for a while. They're not going to roll over. The owners are not going to roll over. This is going to get ugly. I mean, I asked JP, I go, what's going to happen to contracts? What happens if they sign Scooble now or they wait until after? What's going to happen to people? Do they lose a year? We have no idea.
3: We have no idea. We didn't just already, do this a couple years ago, 30 years ago. No.
4: Yeah, but I mean, it's going to be, again, what they collectively bargain when this is all said and done. I really do believe that we're in for a big hardship when it comes to Major League Baseball. They may be digging themselves a grave.
3: It's funny. I love how passionate you are about baseball, seeing that it hasn't been on the Roman numeral rundown the entire summer.
4: Well, we don't break down the whole 162
3: games.
4: I'm saying I
3: love you're amongst that group that couldn't give two S's about baseball, and all of a sudden Tarek Skubal gets traded. Like, oh, game's ruined. I mean, it's just terrible.
4: How many
3: ball games have you even sat down and watched this year?
4: Actually, I said that I think the Dodgers did was absolutely fine. And if I'm a Dodger fan, I'm happy. I can't be mad at the Dodgers by playing by the rules. I mean, that's
3: right. But here's my point to you. Yeah. Suddenly you're coming in, you're like, oh, baseball's in such a tough spot. This is terrible. You haven't given two bleeps about season.
4: You even say to me, well, your team's not in it. I do give a bleep when the Mets are in it, though. I get all excited about that. This has been a horrible year for the Mets. So maybe this one year, I'm not into it as much as, the last 12 or 13 years with you.
3: How often do you feel like you have baseball on your little rundown that you put together?
4: I maybe not have it on the rundown a lot, but I do have the games on. I always watch Major League Baseball when they do the quad box. I'll be honest with you. I have it on because there's really no other sports going on. So you got a lot of things going on.
3: You kidding me? Yeah,
4: I was watching women's soccer. I was watching women's soccer just before we got on the air.
3: You had a hammer throwing competition.
4: Oh, did I miss that?
3: Ball. Yeah. You missed it all.
4: Let me know when that's on. I'll watch that.
3: Yeah, it's always interesting to me because every sport needs a villain. You need a bad guy. And it's funny because the Yankees did this for so long. Right. I mean, for so long, everyone wanted to go play for the Yankees, and they're still doing to an extent. They're just not as good at it as they once were. So I like that the Dodgers are doing what they're doing. And if it takes Major League Baseball having to, finally come to an agreement where they want to get all their teams to be, what would you consider to be if the 9-8 of Major League Baseball, right? If that's what everyone, if Roger Goodell and the NFL's idea is we want everyone on a level playing field, what does that look like in Major League Baseball? And is that truly what they want for everybody?
4: No, but I don't think they want the Dodgers to be the favorite every year.
3: Why not?
4: Well, I do see back, and again, I don't want to be the old man screaming at the clouds, but back in our day, Chris, yes, you had the Yankees. Yes, you had the Dodgers. But you also had some iconic teams, like the Oakland Athletics, and they were like a dynasty, Cincinnati Reds, the big red machine. So it wasn't always the big markets. They had Hall of Famers, on these teams, on these squads. So a little bit different nowadays, when you're with these teams, they want to leave as soon as possible and go to the Yankees and go to the Dodgers. And that's the difference than back then.
3: Well, and in fairness too, the Dodgers do a really, really nice job of setting them up in a situation to where they can, you know, afford to pay them what they want. And they can give these teams really good packages in return for them. If it's not a free agent signing like Tucker and obviously like Shohei Ohtani. But I'm the last guy to sit here and try to have a take on this, because I was listening to Ephraim talk about this. Like, I consider this, after the way everyone got in trouble for 2017, the Astros, the Red Sox, everyone got in trouble. And it's funny because nothing ever happened to the team that got hosed the most, which was the Dodgers. Now, granted, the Dodgers laid an egg in Game 7. You and I were on the air for that. So I'm like, hey, you guys hosed us. We'll take as many championships as you can get. Do I think it's bad for baseball? No, I don't. I think you need to have bad guys in sports. I think the 9-8 mindset in football, I think it sucks. And I don't think it's reality. I don't think the NFL is truly set up for right. everyone to go 9-8. Just because everyone has the same salary cap, teams are able to develop and make deals and do smart things differently. Look at the Rams, right? They've mortgaged their future right now to get where they are. And I mean, you got people that would take the Rams over the field on this network right now. So I don't know, man. I guess I'm the last guy that probably should be talking about this, because A, I'm not someone who sits around and wants to talk a lot about baseball. I'm going home this week and my family's all Cardinal fans and they're all mad and upset and PO'd about it. And they know I'm a Dodger fan. So I'm the last guy. I mean, this is not the kind of show, if you want to sit here and find someone that's going to grinch and moan about the Dodgers. I'm not that guy, Arnie. You can be. That's fine. But I love what they're doing right now.
4: Right. No, I understand that. Yeah. Obviously, being a Dodger fan, I would be, you know, happy and through the moon over something like that. You know, it's so funny because when the news did break, the phone line for some reason just started to light up, and we don't usually take phone calls. So Aaron's like, hey, go ahead, give us a call. We took some phone calls. One after another, you know, even the ones that didn't get on the air, it wasn't the venom, but just the defeatist attitude, like, well, just give it to the Dodgers now. This is ridiculous. They're just buying themselves a World Series. Did you know the Dodgers had a better chance of losing to the Red Sox today? And they have a better chance of winning the World Series odds-wise, if that makes any sense. It's just that people now have that defeatist attitude that's like, time to give up because they're by far the favorite. Nobody even close. I think the Yankees are, 6-1. Dodgers are pretty much even money. So, I'm sure people are going to be rooting against them that aren't Dodger fans, but it does, you know, say now it's not a problem. What happens when the Dodgers win 3 in a row, 5 in a row, 10 in a row?
3: I mean, I don't think they're going to win 5 in a row.
4: Well, is it going to be a problem then if we don't solve it now? If we just allow the Dodgers to continue buying every great player that comes on the market, who knows how many they could win in a row?
3: Well, I mean, again, that sounds like a you guys problem. No, right now, I'm going to sit around and celebrate this. Right. We got Derek Skubal, and when they lose, here's the funny thing. Because they are going to lose. They just got swept by the Red Sox.
4: Right.
3: They got knocked out of the playoffs 2 years ago. Well, 3 years ago now, by the Padres when they were the Padres had won the division that year. So, I mean, everyone acts like that this is some sort of like 10-year reign of terror for the Dodgers. I mean, they've won back-to-back World Series. I mean, it's not like they've been winning the World Series 10 straight years or something.
4: And notice we don't care about money when our own teams feel like you don't care. If they give Scooby, I told you just a minute ago, 10-year, $500 million, you didn't blink. You didn't say, oh, my goodness, he's not worth it. You don't give it to him. Who cares? It's Monopoly money. It doesn't make a difference. It's crazy.
3: It's not my money. I mean, it's fine. It's not my money. Go spend it all you want. This whole idea that the Dodgers are ruining baseball has just been rich to me to listen to. I mean, be better, you know, have a better farm system, develop your talent better. Is it unfair the way that now, you know, one guy finds a quirk in the TV deal and everybody loses? It's like, oh, did you hear what this guy said about the TV deal? And everyone's like, oh, this is how that's not how they got Chris, their advantage. It helps.
4: Let me give you an example. How about you and I study for a test? I get to use the most up-to-date computer. You have to go to the library and use the encyclopedia. And I get a better grade than you. And I said, just be better, Chris. You got to be
3: better. Yeah, I would be
4: I gave
3: better.
4: You the whole library. You got all the encyclopedias, A through Z. So what's the problem?
3: Yeah, I still, I mean, it doesn't really fit because no one's using antiquated equipment. It's not like the Dodgers have a pitching machine and the Cleveland Guardians are riding in what, I don't know, what was the owner's name in Major League? What was their name? It's not like that's what's going on. Everyone has the most recent up-to-date technology, so that comparison sucks. But, I mean, get better, man. It's like whenever people complain about running up they ran up the score on us. Stop them. You know, boy, we have set up a society of whiners. All right, I know we got a break. That's Arnie Spanier. I'm Chris Plank. Arnie has proclaimed this to be the greatest night of show history because he's going to give you his pick for the preseason game between Arizona and Carolina. Do you even?

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3: Just before midnight on Saturday, February 19th, 2005, Danielle Imbeau and her friend Richard Patron left a crowded Philadelphia bar. The two 30-somethings planned to walk to Richard's truck and drive home, but they never made it.
4: It does not make sense. 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
3: Was it an accident, or were they murdered?
6: No one had a motive to kill them.
3: Those same questions frustrated law enforcement. The FBI called it murder for hire.
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7: Both of them weren't the target. One of them was the target. The other one was wrong place, wrong time.
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6: It was definitely murder for hire for Danielle, not for Richard.
4: You're right, it could be. But it also could be something your son did, too.
6: 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No one.
4: He's your son. 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
3: Fingers were pointed, allegations were made, and lines were drawn.
4: That drove the wedge between the families.
3: What happened to Danielle and Richard?
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3: I'm Andrea Gunning. 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
4: I just want some peace for my sister's soul, and I want some peace for my mother.
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10: 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I did notice one thing that was missing on the Roman numeral rundown.
11: What is that?
10: You always send out your same tweet every single freaking show you do that always says, where should we start? What should we talk about?
11: I put that out there today.
10: Can I hire you some writers or something? I mean, is this a, you even got like Google AI. You can have people like ghostwrite these for you. But I did like this one tweet that came in.
11: Yeah.
10: From, let's see, Analog Al. And Analog Al writes, I know it's going to be screwball all night long, but this Shanahan S is messed up.
11: Yeah.
10: And I notice you have on the old Roman numeral rundown, the 49ers injuries with Ricky Pearsall being gone for the season and how it seems like every day there's another wide receiver injury. They re-signed Debo Samuel in case. But that is, you know, we talked about it a little bit last week. We played the Chris Sims cut whenever we were in on Monday night for Jason and Mike. But, I mean, the more that we hear about this story and the more that's being wrongfully reported about it, the more odd it is, right?
11: You know, the first thing that came to my mind, and you know what I always think about legalese. Imagine if you were the 21-year-old girl that got into the accident and the police report said you were at fault and then the coach admitted he was at fault. Do you think she's got a lawsuit? Do you think she could sue the police department in the city of Palo Alto and everybody in between? Are you serious? There got to be lawyers lined up around the block for her.
10: Yeah, and but you're just... even part of the cover up. You didn't even have it on the rundown tonight.
11: Well, no, but I mean, there's nothing I'm going to be able to uncover, but there is a lot of questions. Why doesn't he release the camera from his Tesla? That way it shows that he was really only going 20 miles an hour. Was he really only going 20 miles an hour with all those injuries? That's crazy. Also, we haven't heard from the other driver or any of her family or any of her friends or any of her colleagues or anybody that may know her. She must have signed, I'm guessing, an NDA and non-disclosed. Otherwise, she's just kept quiet. That certainly has question marks about this also. Why, you know, Chris, if I'm driving and I'm texting, which God forbid you should never text and drive. So let me just say that out there. And I get into an accident. I just say, hey, Chris, I screwed up. I texted, I drove, I got into an accident. I'm not covering it up. I'm not going to say, don't say anything. Get the police report. Don't release this. I'm not going out of my way to keep it quiet for 11 days. Something just doesn't seem right when you feel, and you guys all feel the same way. You all have that, the hairs on the back of your neck standing up going, something's not right about this story. And I'm sure in due time it will come out. There's people, I've been following people on Twitter. One of them, I think, is Tony Farmer is his name.
10: Oh my gosh. Will you quit bringing up that hack?
11: Is he a hack? I know you said that last time.
10: I don't know. Rob, where do you stand on him? Because you're kind of the, you're my guide on these types of things. Where do you stand on this Tony Farmer guy who became the Diana Rossini, Mike Vrabel reporter? And then I saw our buddy Benjamin Albright getting all over him on the
11: Yeah, I saw that.
10: Where do you stand on him, Rob?
12: All I'll say is this. All the criticism that Pablo Torre gets for being a guy who's trying to get famous off of, you know, other people's issues.
10: Right.
12: This guy took that to the entirely next level.
10: Okay, thank you.
12: And that's what he's doing.
11: Okay, but that's not what I'm, I just want to know the truth. And if he's going to get the truth, I don't care if he released, I don't care if you released it, Chris. And I just want to know what's really going on. So if you were to call the police department and ask for the records, I'd say fine. You show me what's going on. I do have questions. I think something's going on there. There's a cover up, and I think in due time it will start to leak out. There's more and more people looking into this.
10: Well, I don't really know. We all have issues when we drive. Everyone's had, well, I don't want to say everyone, but most of us, a very high percentage have either received a ticket or had a fender bender. It happens. It's why auto insurance companies are rich.
11: Right.
10: It's why they have so much money. I guess my question is why everyone is acting so weird about this. It's very simple. You know, it's like, hey, it seems like he's okay. Seems like the other driver's okay. I don't know about this whole what case she has beyond. I mean, I don't even know her name, so I don't know how she could go suing anyone. But, I mean, it just seems odd that it's being so covered up.
11: Well,
10: when we have video of Tony Romo at his traffic stop, literally like 5 days after he gets his OWI or whatever it is in Wisconsin, and yet we still don't know anything about this with Shanahan. It's very odd.
11: And you know what? Let me ask you this. We talked about that one guy on Twitter. What about somebody like Adam Schefter and the people that are supposed to be NFL insiders that had the story and they sat on it, that they didn't do their job, that they just kept it quiet? That's okay. I mean, Chris, you and I talk football. Could you imagine if I told the boss, yeah, I don't care what you say, boss. We're not talking football September through January. We're talking cricket. We're talking soccer. Fired. And if you don't like it too damn bad, well, what do you think is going to happen? He'd say you're getting fired because you're not doing your job and your job is whatever. But you understand what I'm saying? But what about those guys? I feel like they've done something wrong also.
10: Well, I think in their instance, they got too caught up in trying to always sound like they know everything. If they just would have shut up, if they're like, hey, man, this caught us all by surprise, but everyone has to be, no, I knew about this.
11: Right,
10: I just didn't say anything. And it kind of bit him in the backside. Just analog, Al, I'm glad you mentioned it. Arnie tried to cover it up tonight. It wasn't even on his rundown, but I'm glad we were able to dive into it. All right. It's the biggest show of the year, apparently, because Arnie's going to give his preseason
11: pick. And I have a question to ask you, too. A very important question to ask you.
10: Well, let's do it. After Steve DeSager.
11: Okay.
10: Gets us caught up with everything that's trending in the world of sports. What's up, Steve?
13: And, of course, the question is, who plays for the Cardinals and the Panthers?
10: Yeah, I know. Who's your starting quarterback?
13: How can you make a pick on a preseason? That, we say this every year.
11: Do you know the preseason's the free season, Steve?
13: Just because it rhymes doesn't make it true.
11: No, but I'm going to put it on a t-shirt, too.
13: Okay. Mm-hmm.
11: Do you know anything better than that? The preseason is the free season? Come on now.
14: Right.
13: No, it's catchy.
11: It's very catchy.
13: Once again, doesn't make it true. The Boston Red Sox dominated the Dodgers this weekend. They were the better team every day. 8-4 tonight's final. Red Sox have won five straight. They hit four solo homers in tonight's game. Boston has won 15 of its last 16 road games. A team in Red Sox franchise history has not done that since the 1930s. This year's team has swept a series on the road six different times this year, most of any team in the majors this season. And a Red Sox team that replaced its manager early and, frankly, a month or two ago still wasn't that good. The Red Sox are only five games out behind first place Tampa Bay in the AL East standings, and maybe more important to them, only 2.5 games back of the Yankees to be the best of the wild cards in the American League.
11: Wow.
13: We are still early August. By the way, first baseman for Boston, Wilson Contreras, did return, went 0-for-5, but this is a guy who had been hit by a pitch on the helmet on Friday, did play tonight. For the Dodgers, their new pitcher, Tarek Skubal, is due to start on Tuesday at the Cubs. Trade deadline is Monday at 6 p.m. Eastern time. The Cubs traded away pitcher Jameson Taillon to the Blue Jays. The Cubs do get pitcher Kevin Gausman from Toronto. The Rays acquired pitcher Freddy Peralta from the Mets. The Yankees got infielder Luis Garcia from the Nationals for four pitchers. Garcia, 23 homers, 76 RBIs, leads the NL in slugging at the time of the deal. Yankees won 2-1 at the Cubs. White Sox a winner at Tampa Bay, 9-1. Houston won it six straight. They're now 2.5 games ahead of Texas in the AL West. Seattle is three back. Houston won its game against Texas 7-3, while Seattle with a run bottom of the ninth edged Minnesota 7-6. And the Angels, with the worst record in the majors, shut out Milwaukee 3-0. The losing pitcher was Jacob Mizorowski, who did have 10 strikeouts in 7 innings. The Brewers have the best record in the majors this year. Wins for Miami and Colorado. The Houston Texans signed veteran defensive end Jadeveon Clowney. Wide receiver Jalen Polk retired from the NFL, a second rounder just a couple years ago. WNBA Minnesota won its 10th in a row, beating Indiana 108-100. The Dallas Mavericks gave Najee Marshall a three-year extension. NASCAR's Cup Series was off this weekend. Four races to go until the chase. The IndyCar schedule continues in a week on Fox TV from Portland, Oregon. By the way, the tennis final today on the ladies' side at the DC Open didn't finish today because of all the rain in the Eastern time zone today. That certainly hit D.C., so it'll finish on Monday. They had two long delays. Certainly never got to the start of the men's final. But Jessica Pegula is leading the women's final there, facing 21-year-old from the Philippines, Alex Iala, who had upset Naomi Osaka in the semis. Pegula leads the final 6-4, 1-2. Back to you.
10: Thanks, Steve. Good point by Nick here off the X. NFL does own 10% of ESPN now. So there is a little bit of a conflict of interest, but I mean, you're right. I mean, I'll give you 100% on that. Whenever you fess up and you're like, hey man, we knew about this and didn't say anything. you kind of step back. You're like, well, why didn't you say anything? Why wouldn't it be something that you want to talk about? Hey, Roman numeral, anything else on Scoobal you want to get into?
11: Real quick, I have a question for you now.
10: Oh, okay. Go ahead.
11: I want you and I'm going to ask you first because I know you don't need any money and you're rich as hell, but I think you and I should enter one of those Circa Super Contest Lollapalooza Win Millions of Dollars football contest this year.
10: Oh, game on. I don't think I can legally do it, though.
11: Why
10: is
11: that?
10: You have to be in the state?
11: Well, we could find a proctor.
10: What does that mean?
11: Means somebody that lives in Las Vegas.
15: Don't you mean like proxy?
11: A proxy,
10: proctor.
11: Like,
10: what does that mean?
11: I don't know. Like a Bernie or a Todd Furman or Bill Krakenberg or somebody that actually lives in Vegas. I think you have to be certified or something. But yeah, we could work around that.
10: Well, what does it mean though? What does that look like to you? Whenever you say we should do this, like, what are you wanting to get in?
11: Well, I don't want to get like to the one that costs like $10,000 to get in, if that's what you're asking.
10: I mean,
11: $5,000 each.
10: We're in a really good spot in life right now, but I can't talk my wife into 10 grand for anything, man.
11: No, I want one of those ones that I'm hoping there's one that like $500 or something. If there's one that's more, maybe we'll recruit like some of the listeners and have them do it. Maybe we'll recruit Todd to see if Todd wants. I bet you Todd's in about like two or three or four of them, for crying out loud.
10: But I mean, listen, I mean, no offense, but I know you want to pat yourself on the back, but your picks kind of stink.
11: My picks stink.
10: It's like that moment when Peter Griffin went to the doctor and they told him he was fat, and he's like, "Whoa, wait a minute here.
11: Whoa,
10: you're fat?
11: I'm fat. I mean,
10: your picks aren't very good. Like, if I was going to get in bed with someone when it comes to the picks, I would want it to be like a Todd or a Bill Krakenberg, or you know, I don't know, Arnie. It would be very, it would be a very big risk based on how bombastic your approach is.
11: I don't know
10: how great you think you are, but how the results don't really match that.
11: Has Todd Furman or Bill Krakenberger ever been told by the casino, don't you ever do that again, or you'll never get in here again? Have they ever been told like I've been told like that?
10: Well, I don't know if you were told that because your picks were so good, or
11: it was
10: because
11: so good.
10: Out of the table.
11: I was doing a show in Las Vegas at the at Caesars, and we had like about 3,000-4,000 people show from out of town. And our boss was so cheap, he got like one Subway sandwich footlong and like a keg of beer. And everybody's just sitting around staring at each other. And I got on the mic. I go, "Hey, I got a 4-team parlay." And I gave it out over the mic. And everybody ran downstairs and bet it. And all 4 teams won. And the guy in the sportsbook said, "Don't you ever, ever do that again. Ever." Destroyed
10: them. Okay, well, there's something you can brag about.
11: Let's go.
10: I don't know if they've ever had that happen, but okay. Yeah. I mean,
11: I'm ready. Look, what do I usually pick at? About 90%?
10: It's something around there, yeah. About 90%.
11: I don't know why you wouldn't want to be partners with me. Do we have any rich listeners that maybe want to partner with us? I don't know.
10: I would imagine that if we started to peruse the vast Fox Sports Radio army, the listener, I'm sure there's some people doing well in life right now. I mean, but you got to make yourself a worthy investment. You know, got to make sure that you got to win these. When you call it the preseason, Arnie, you got to go win these picks.
11: Do we have a producer? You keep saying do we have a producer?
10: We literally just talked on the air.
11: I don't know. I don't know who that guy was, but if we have a producer, can you look up, Mr. Producer, some of the contests in Las Vegas and find out some of the cheaper ones, whether it's college or pro? I don't know which one you want to go with, Chris.
10: I think college would cost me my job right now, to go pro. Listen, college is not to the point where everybody can gamble on the game yet. If you're associated with a team or if you are on a team, you've seen what happens whenever you go out there and gamble on said team.
12: Can I just say something real quick? I am offended that you don't think I know about all of the mega contests there
10: right,
12: in Las Vegas.
10: Exactly.
12: In fact, I have one that is right up your alley, right in your budget, and I feel like you are a stone cold lock to win it.
11: What is that?
12: I'll tell you which one it is next.
11: Okay. I'm looking forward to it. Look at that.
10: Tease. That's coming up next, right here on Fox Sports Radio.
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31: White victim, female, pretty, wealthy.
30: A white woman's murder shocks the city. A black man from the projects comes forward with information about the case.
32: He says the police are his friends.
30: But out of nowhere, he goes from star witness to prime suspect.
32: And then that's it. They turn on him.
30: The system is hungry for a conviction. Lee Harris is sentenced to 90 years.
33: I get 90 years for killing somebody I have never seen.
30: Behind bars, Lee finds an unlikely ally in his cellie, Robert. The pair are like chalk and cheese. There's no way their paths would ever cross on the outside. But as a fellow inmate, Robert sees through the lies and vows to do the unthinkable. Clear Lee's name.
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10: All right, it's Arnie and Plank here on Fox Sports Radio. Of course, Tarek Skubal's going to start on Tuesday night?
11: Oh, I'm going to bet him. Oh, he's going to win that one for sure.
10: Tuesday, by the way, is also the day that the Coaches Bowl comes out in college football. So around noon, I think, on Tuesdays when you get your first coaches poll. I bet Texas will probably be preseason number one on that front.
11: By the way,
10: we got football this week. Go ahead. I'm sorry.
11: Got a little bit of a problem. I was going over my Super Bowl picks,
10: mm-hmm.
11: and everything keeps leading back to two teams.
10: Miami and?
11: Well, how'd you know I was going to say Miami?
10: Because you say it every year.
11: Have I been right yet?
10: No, you're about 0 for 13 since we've been doing this show.
11: I'm not giving you the other team then.
10: Okay, then we'll wait. Everyone's on pins and needles to get your pick, so I don't want to ruin anything. Rob Guerra is in tonight. He drew the short straw to have to work on Sunday night. Iowa Sam is running the show as well. Yeah. And of course we have the Sagan updates. But Rob, you had the actual contest we could get in, right?
1: I found three of them for the Stinking Genius.
11: Okay.
1: I'm gonna start with the least likely ones for you to the one I think you should enter. First one, the Circa Millions, only $1,000 to enter. You can get up to 10 entries if you'd like.
11: $1,000 a piece?
1: Yes. So I can see you getting 6-7 entries, you know, just
11: yeah, and what does that usually win? That wins in the millions, like
1: that wins
11: in
1: the millions, yes, correct. Here's the other one you can get.
11: That's not bad. That's not bad.
1: If you want to go down the street, go to the Westgate Super Contest. $1,500 entry fee. Less people in that one, so it gives you a higher chance to win.
11: I like that. And that's probably about 4 or 5 million that you could win there too.
1: Yeah, and then but here's the one where I think you're really gonna clean up, okay? Circa just launched this one, I think, last year. It's called the Grandissimo. $100,000 per entry survivor contest. So far, there are only 5 entries total in the
11: night. Wow.
1: I think you can do it, Arnie.
11: We'd have to pool our money together, is what we'd have to do.
1: $100,000? You spend that much on maple syrup every Christmas time.
11: So we'd have to get like 5 guys at $20,000 apiece.
10: Wow. Only 5 people are in it so far?
1: I mean, it is August 2nd.
10: Yeah. We still got a little bit of time to go. So, by the way, in case you didn't know, Arnie, Grandissimo is Spanish for huge or very large. So just, I mean, that means it's big. I mean, we're talking big here. 100K to get in.
11: Wow. Now, I know there's some that are like 25, 100 bucks, 500 bucks. So I'm definitely doing that. Somebody texted us in, said, if you just sign up, you have to be in Vegas just to sign up, but you don't have to be there to make your picks.
10: Yeah, you got to go sign up there. I mean, listen, you can't do this thing on an app. We're going to do this thing right.
11: Right.
10: All right. So let's say we go in on the Grandissimo. What's that? 50K a piece?
11: Woo!
10: Starts week one.
11: Yeah.
10: Survivor. Who we going with?
11: You mean so? And is it the rules where you can only pick one?
10: I mean, I'm assuming
1: yes,
10: it's the
1: one
10: same
1: team
10: rules, right, Rob?
1: Per season you can pick.
10: I mean, you got to take the Raiders. I mean, because they're going to smoke the Dolphins, and it's at home. I don't know though. The Chargers hosting Arizona would be quite, I think about everyone on the planet will have that as their week one.
11: Right. You see, that's the problem. What's your strategy? Do you want to go after the win right away? I guess you want to start off strong and get the win right away, don't you?
10: Yes. I mean, if there's only 5 people that are in it right now, probably by the time we get to it, there'll be some whales that'll get into it. There'll be some
1: guys. You should know that because it's such a massive money contest, they limit the entries to just 40 people.
10: Oh,
11: woo.
10: Okay.
1: I mean, good luck finding 40 people who have 100 grand to spare, but I mean, you can clean up. I'm telling you.
10: You know what? It's interesting. I have never really thought about wanting to be a part of something like this until you mentioned it. And I think it'd be awesome.
11: I think it'd be fun.
10: Well, I mean, listen, we're not going to be able to get into the Grandissimo at 100K.
11: No.
10: But to be involved in like the Circa Millions or the Westgate, I mean, can you imagine the energy that you would have if you're getting down to the wire and you're still in that thing?
11: And we're arguing on the air which team we want, which team we don't want. You know, that's crazy.
10: Is there a budget? I mean, there's got to be like a marketing budget or something.
11: I'll research the ones for like in the couple of hundreds and see what that does.
10: Yeah, so basically all the work that Rob G did. You know,
1: he was so confident in his picks that as soon as he heard the amounts, he's like, you know what, we'll just find a 500 one.
10: Hey, that sounds great, man. I appreciate all the work. It's kind of like me to Arnie's Roman numeral rundown. It's like, Arnie, I appreciate all that work in the Roman numeral rundown. We ain't talking about that stuff tonight because you are ignoring the major stories in sports. But I agree. Boy, that'd be pretty fun, man. That'd be pretty fun to be involved in any of those. All right. Hour one is in the books. When we come back, Todd Furman makes his triumphant return to Fox Sports Radio to Sunday night. We'll dive into some of his preseason takes as he started getting into win totals, as he started getting into Heisman odds, as he started getting into any over-unders. We saw some big game spreads that were released today, and we'll hit your tweets when we come back as we, in Arnie's words, kick off the week with Arnie and Plank. Stick around. It's Fox Sports Radio. We are Fox
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12: What's happening, fellow sports fans? It's Andy West. Let's look back on this day in sports history, August 3rd. We'll start off in 1960, where history is made as the Cleveland Indians trade manager Joe Gordon to the Detroit Tigers for their manager, Jimmy Dykes. It was the only manager-for-manager trade in the history of baseball, and it didn't help out either team. Dykes managed the Indians until 1961, while Gordon left the Tigers immediately after the season to coach the Kansas City Athletics. Today in 1996, Andre Agassi, the Dream Team, and the U.S. women's 400-meter relay team win Olympic gold medals in Atlanta, while the American men's 400 relay settles for silver. And today in the year 2000, 3 months before the start of the season, the Orlando Magic acquire Grant Hill from the Detroit Pistons in a sign-and-trade deal for Chucky Atkins and Ben Wallace. Hill, along with future All-Star Tracy McGrady, were supposed to lead the Magic to prominence in the Eastern Conference. However, Hill's 7-year, $92 million signing didn't turn out very well. Hill played just 202 games in his 7 years in Orlando.
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13: Disappointing. So Mayfield announced that all contract negotiations are OVER. That's over until after the 2026 season, saying neither he nor his agent will revisit talks unless the team properly recognizes his value. Here's the deal. Baker Mayfield, who cares? You can say you're the franchise quarterback. Right up your tuchus. It doesn't matter. Right? You should know that. It doesn't matter. When they actually pay you the proper amount, that's the moment you know that that's legit. But let's be honest. Most of life is just a series of unappealing offers.
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0: Here's what you need to know.
1: The Boston Red Sox won their fifth game in a row tonight, beating the Dodgers in L.A. again, 8-4. Red Sox hit four solo homers. New L.A. pitcher Tarek Skubal is due to start on Tuesday at the Cubs. The Cubs acquired pitcher Kevin Gausman from Toronto tonight. The Cubs sent pitcher Jameson Taillon to the Blue Jays in a separate deal. The Yankees got infielder Luis Garcia from the Nationals. The Rays acquired pitcher Freddy Peralta from the Mets. Major League Baseball's trade deadline is Monday at 6 p.m. Eastern Time. The White Sox won at Tampa Bay 9-1. Yankees 2-1 winners at the Cubs. Houston won its sixth game in a row, 7-3 over the slumping Texas Rangers, who are now 2.5 games back of first place Houston in the AL West. The Houston Texans signed veteran defensive end Jadeveon Clowney. In the WNBA, Minnesota won its 10th straight game, beating Indiana 108-100. I'm Steve DeSager.
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3: All right, here we go. Hour two, Todd Furman's return. In exactly 20 minutes from now, so yeah, we're excited about that.
4: A different analogy. Maybe I didn't give you a good enough analogy in hour number one. Let me say you're the emperor, and you're eating turkey legs and steak and all the food, and you're getting fat, living high off the hog, and the rest of us are peasants, and we don't get any food, and we're getting sick, and we're dying off, okay? You understand now what I'm saying?
3: You're the Dodgers. No, because you have the money to spend and you're not spending it.
4: That's not true either. Like you said, there's
3: you're telling me these owners don't have the money to spend and they're not spending it.
4: No, I think there's only really about it does depend on the market size. I think that has something to do with it.
3: No, it doesn't. It's the every single owner is rich as hell in Major League Baseball. There's no Mark Davises before he moved to Las Vegas.
4: Right.
3: So whenever you're like, oh, they're the kings and we're just the puppers doing a little dance for them. No, you're not. Every owner in Major League Baseball is filthy rich.
4: Then why is there spend? Then why is there going to be a lockout next year?
3: Because they don't want to spend.
4: Well, who's making them spend then?
3: they need to spend more and they don't want to. So that's why there's going to be a hard cap, and they want everyone to be equal. They just absolutely, positively don't want to put the money out. And the Dodgers said, hey, we got a little break here with our TV deal. We're going to spend the money. Everyone has the opportunity to spend as much money as they want. And listen, the owner, every owner in Major League Baseball, Arnie, has money. Every single one of them. There's nothing that's stopping them from spending. Now, granted, can you do 10 years, $150 million contracts? Probably not. But Kyle Tucker kind of sucks. So, I mean, in all honesty, I mean, there's those times whenever you have that kind of money that you spend, you're like, oh, okay. You know, maybe it wasn't the best investment that you've made. So I don't know, man. I understand what you're saying and how it's being presented. But you're presenting the owners as the poor little ones who won't go out and spend the money. And I don't see it that way.
4: Yeah, I mean, I don't know how many of them can actually pay the 10-year $500 million that...
3: Not many, guess, probably.
4: Yeah.
3: To more than one guy.
4: Is it Scott Boras? Is that who his agent is? Is that who the Skubal's agent is?
3: Well, I would assume it is. Isn't he the agent to everyone?
4: It would. You know, we should get him on the air one time. He's a very... I've had him in studio once. Very intense guy. Very intense guy. Very smart guy. I got to be honest with you. I mean, obviously, he knows what he's doing, but very intelligent. You know, he knows exactly.
3: Yeah. So can I just ask, since you have this great tie with him, when did you have him in studio? What year was that?
4: A million years ago. I think it was close to a million. I think it's when we was walking around with A-Rod, that book. Remember when he had that encyclopedia book that he was showing to people about how A-Rod deserves all this money? So he's going to do it again. He's going to make a fortune off Skubal. No doubt about that.
3: Now, there's a couple of, I guess you could say, helpers that you have here on the X that want to do something to help get you involved in a survivor pool.
4: Oh, really?
3: Eric, maybe this is more of your price range. At least it is mine. He says, I get in a survivor pool each year, $10 entry up to 3 entry per person. Winner takes all. I could send a link if you want it.
4: Yeah, absolutely.
3: There you
4: send
3: go.
4: A link. Yeah, let's
3: $10
4: go.
3: $10 in. Doug writes, sounds like Arnie needs some ethics training. That might be the case. I guess Arnie wants you to find a Procter and Gamble. Well, he was looking for a Procter out there as well, too. Gunny, who's this Phil McCracken you keep talking about, Arnie?
4: Phil Krakenberger. He's on the network. He's like a real gambler. I like him. I like Crack. He really knows what he's talking about. I don't know what he picks percentage-wise, but all these guys are close to 60%. I guess that's the mark they go for.
3: Jeff Schwartz tells a great story, and I don't think Jeff would mind me telling this, and I don't think Bill would either. That, like, out of nowhere, they'll be kind of chatting, you know, doing the Sunday show, the BetMGM show, and all of a sudden Bill will go, all right, I got an over under, or I've got a total that we're betting right now. And literally it's like everyone stops because either a piece of advice came in, or they might be talking about a game at 3 o'clock in the afternoon at 3 Central time. And then also Bill's like, all right, right now we got this. We got to put this in right now. I love listening to that show. You should be on that with all your great picks, right?
4: What about Pat McAfee using some inside information on his show to make a bet and win a lot of money?
3: Oh, what was I missed out on the Roman numeral rundown today?
4: I didn't have it on the Roman numeral rundown, but he's being called out for it too. He had somebody on his show. He found that, I think it was where LeBron was going or something. I think Shams tweeted him, and then he went ahead and bet like Philadelphia or something to that effect.
3: Is that frowned upon in the sports world, in the polymarket world, or where was he? Do we know where, or do you even, is this one of those where you just have enough information to tell the story and that's it, and you don't have any more to add to it?
4: I don't have the whole story. I'd have to look up the story. I wasn't ready to talk about that, but yeah, he did. People were calling him out over that.
3: Mustang Mania, who's one of my favorite, I say subscribers, contributors to this program. Okay,
4: I found it.
3: Okay, and real quick, he says you have to physically go to Circa to bet the football survival pool. So, Arnie, fly out to Vegas, meet up with Bernie Fratto, get it on.
4: Arnie doesn't have
3: a way to get to the airport. Yeah, are you closer or further away from an airport now that you've moved from Vermont to Connecticut?
4: Oh, I got tons of airports around
3: me.
4: JFK, right. LaGuardia, I'm good to go. Let's do it.
3: All right, so what's the story that you brought
4: McAfee faced public criticism after joking on air that a heads-up text from Shams Charania prompted him to place a +700 legal wager on LeBron James's free agency destination before it was publicly announced.
3: Huh.
4: 7-1 odds. Wow.
3: It's not bad. You can make a little money on that.
4: I think he bet $100,000, but I'm not sure of the amount.
3: Well, we need to get him to join us in this grandissimo event that our Rob G was talking about. That might not be too bad. All right. Listen, Todd's coming up here in a bit. So we gotta fix the place up a little bit. Let's get caught up on some of these X submissions and tweets to the show. It's the best way to get in touch with us at Stinkin' Genius One. I'm at Plank Show. Everyone go follow us at Fox Sports Radio. Colin asks, guys, are we going to go all in on Tony Romo tonight or not? Again, another story that's not on the Roman numeral rundown. You don't have Kyle Shanahan. You don't have Tony Romo. You don't have Baker Mayfield. What's going on?
4: Well, I thought we were going to be, you know, everybody was talking about baseball.
3: I thought everyone was going to talk about your pick is what you thought.
4: I thought we were going to talk about your pick.
3: Yeah.
4: You know, as for the Tony Romo thing, I do have one question about this, and I did see the video. My question is this, what did he blow? What was the number that he blew? Exactly.
3: Yeah.
4: And now you're punishing a guy where you don't know if he was legally drunk or not. You don't know what he blew and what he would have blown. There was no test given.
3: Well, I mean, Arnie, not to intervene here and like go to the legal side of it, but I mean, they did, you know, take him through the entire process and the officers, you know, observed things. And you know, when you refuse to blow, and again, I'm not an attorney or a defense attorney, but I've, you know, studied this enough because, you know, fear, you kind of set yourself up to be questioned whenever you say, hey, I ain't blowing. Now, if you have nothing to hide, you blow like crazy.
4: Well, the only thing I had to hide was I wasn't feeling well and I drank a bunch of cough medicine.
3: I mean, you come up with a one in a million opportunity in that front. So, I mean, you have to understand why people would. And if Tony Romo was like, hey, I'm going to take some time away from CBS, and he probably knows too, right?
4: No, he probably does. I understand that. But look, we're just straighting out, before you fire somebody, you better be damn sure that he was OWI, and that's what happened. Otherwise, he probably, I don't think he's going to lose his job. It's really comes down to that. Allegedly, this is like a loophole, or not a loophole, a way to get out of the contract, because I guess he hasn't been that great the last year or so. And, you know, the predicting thing that's kind of getting old, and maybe they paid him too much money. I'm not sure if that's the reason why. If it is, that's kind of bogus, if you're asking me.
3: Sure.
4: But I do think he'll come back this year. I don't think they'll try to get rid of him for good, to be honest.
3: Will he be celebrated when he comes back?
4: I think people will be happy to have him back. I don't think anybody's going to attack or be mad about it, to be honest with you. I mean, nobody got hurt. You shouldn't drive while intoxicated. But we have no proof that he was legally intoxicated.
3: Jimmy V's three tonight is very much on point. He says a player strike will cost Major League Baseball millions more fans than 94 strike did. Number two, the NFL is designed for parity and no dynasties, but the great franchises still make it work. And number three, Arch Manning will not be a New York Jet, but maybe a Miami Dolphin.
4: Oh, wow. That means he thinks Miami will have like one of the top three picks. Probably, maybe.
3: Are you kind of starting to buy into the hype that Arch might not be the number one overall pick?
4: Yeah, I am. I'm starting to buy that. Even though I called it, what, how many years ago?
3: I think you've called it in the last three drafts.
4: When he was in eighth grade?
3: Had him going number one. Well, here's the thing. He's going to have a really good year, and Texas is going to be preseason number one. I still think there's a chance he might come back to school next year. I mean, I really, we'll see. But Dante Moore's got a great chance to have an outstanding year. Julian Say, and I haven't given up on the South Carolina quarterback. I really like Darian Mensah quite a bit. But, dude, I cannot wait. Are you trying to come up with some different phrases for Arch? What was it, ache for Arch or something like that earlier? What'd you come up with on the Arch Manning tank conversation you had for your Dolphins?
4: I forgot what it was.
3: Miserable already. For Manning or something like misery for Manning?
4: But let me ask you this. What's going to happen if on the second game of the year he has a horrible game at home to Ohio State? Then what happens?
3: The same thing probably that happened last year. Everyone says, oh, he's terrible. And
4: he's overrated.
3: Know, and he's overrated. And he's a bust. And then he'll come back and have a pretty good rest of his season. Texas's schedule's tough. Tougher this year than it was last year. I mean, not only do you... Texas State's pretty good this year, too. And that's who they open with. So I'm all in. I'm all in on Arch. I think he's going to have a really good year. Colin writes, to defend Arnie a little bit, he feels more like just a New York Mets fan than he does a baseball fan. Would you say that's fair?
4: For the most part, I mean, I do like baseball, and I will watch some of the Yankee games, the Dodger games I'll watch. The Red Sox have been on a tear. Like I said, I do have MLB up, but he's right. I'm not watching the other teams like Tampa and Pittsburgh and all that dreck. I'm not watching those teams.
3: I the other day, I've gotten to a habit of watching the MLB network, and I like their, you know, they'll show games, but they also have their kind of Red Zone channel, and they were showing a couple of managers, and I looked at them like, I don't know who that is. I have no idea who that guy is. And whenever I looked at him, I thought, honestly, whenever I saw him, I thought, is that the dude that used to be the head coach of the Angels? Is that their old manager? And I started to go through the list of managers in the National League, and I realized I don't know any of these guys. I mean, obviously there's some like Terry Francona, you know him, you know Craig Mattingly, Council. Walt Weiss has been around for a while. You know, Mattingly's the interim now with the Phils, and everybody knows.
4: I mean, what do you really do? You just take the scorecard out with the starting lineup, and that's pretty much it.
3: If I were to say Warren Schaefer, would you know who he's the manager of?
4: No.
3: Yeah,
4: no.
3: Exactly. What about
4: Schaefer Beer? I love Schaefer Beer.
3: He's the Rockies manager. And the guy that they kept showing, they kind of threw me off a little bit, was was actually Torrey Lovello, and I was like, oh wait, I actually know who he is because dude went to the World Series not too long ago. But if I were to say Clayton McCullough,
4: big
3: would
4: old
3: you
4: Clayton.
3: Know he's the manager of?
4: Big old Clayton, of course.
3: I was the same way. So listen, I'm as guilty as, you know, he's the Marlins manager, by the way. It's
4: Marlins
3: wild.
4: Have a team. I didn't even know that. How about that? I'm kidding.
3: Here's one. This is from Brendan. The Dodgers are now overwhelmingly favorites to win it all. And we can thank the other 29 teams for being cheapskates and putting profit over winning. The Dodgers should go down in baseball lore as one of the most well-run teams in baseball history. That's
4: you keep saying that everybody could have signed them because they have the money, but he didn't want to go anywhere. He wanted to sign with the Dodgers. So what's a fair analogy here, Chris, is would you give up your prospects, say three of them, just to rent somebody for the last 50 games or 40 to 50 games? That's the real question. Because if he went to Milwaukee or the Mets or whatever team, he's only coming back to becoming a free agent signing with the Dodgers. So do you want to give up that type of prospects for that?
3: Maybe so. It's a great question. And then this real quick from Bobby X, who writes, fun AI fact. The Dodgers are just three games over 500 against potential playoff teams. That includes tonight's 8-4 loss to Boston, which completed an ugly three-game sweep of the Dodgers. I calculated the records from the Dodgers' full 2026 game log and the current MLB standing.
4: What
3: so,
4: the
3: in
4: hell
3: other
4: does
3: words,
4: that even mean?
3: They need a Tarek Skubal, is what he's saying. They got to get a starting pitcher to get over the hump. They needed him.
4: Not playoff teams, just potential playoff teams?
3: Well, I mean, when you look at, he's got 43 games there right now. So you don't want to just automatically, I was trying to pull up the standings here real quick in Major League Baseball, but you just don't want to immediately eliminate somebody because, they're a game out of the wild card. So I would assume that he still included, say, in potential playoff teams for the Dodgers, like the Padres and Marlins, who are a game and game and a half back to the wild.
4: Who are the Dodgers beating? They're 26 games above 500. They got to be beating somebody.
3: Well, there's a lot of bad teams in baseball.
4: And they lost three in a row, too.
3: And they just lost three in a row. So Dave Roberts' seat's getting kind of hot there a little bit. That's sarcasm. Everybody calm down. All right, we got a break. When we come back, more of your tweets and your X submissions to the show tonight. But Todd Furman is back. He makes his triumphant return to Sunday nights right here on Fox Sports Radio.
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12: Bright light city, gonna set my soul.
13: I don't know if I'm gonna get a question in tonight, Todd, because Arnie's so excited that you're back, and so am I. Todd Furman's in the house. Welcome back, Todd. Hope you've had a great summer. He's gonna join us coming up here in mere moments. But I gotta say one thing.
14: Yeah.
13: I'm pretty excited to dive in some of the early numbers we have for college football. Now, I know you're all about the free season, but today, and maybe this was late last night too, we started to see some of the games of the year and the spreads that were released. Interesting. The Michigan Wolverines are a 2-point favorite over the Sooners in week two.
14: Kind of.
13: Now, I don't see many Arizona games on here, Arnie, unfortunately, that
14: I
13: we
14: can't
13: can talk
14: that.
13: About. Yeah, but Todd Furman,
14: I have a sleeper from the Big 12 conference, by the way.
13: Oh, do you? Who is it? Arizona?
14: BYU.
13: That's not a sleeper. They're like picked to finish second in the league. You're going to give me a sleeper. Give me like Kansas State. That's a sleeper.
14: You mean so many people figured it out? They have every returning starter on offense and defense, too.
13: I mean, yeah, we've been talking about this for 3 weeks. Todd Furman joins us right now here. He is back, Todd. All right, so I'm nerding out on all these early numbers that came out from the games of the year. I think who was the South Point that released it? Is there value in some of these, Todd? Are you anything that really kind of caught your eye, or have you even had a chance to? I was blown. Texas, a 6.5-point favorite over Oklahoma, blew my mind. Tennessee, Alabama being a pick'em, blew my mind. Notre Dame, a 9-point favorite over BYU on October 17th. Some big numbers out there.
15: We'll have time to pick apart BYU. I'm not nearly as bullish on the Cougars as a lot of people are. I think they got by with some smoke and mirrors last year. With Bear Bachmeyer and his physicality, you don't love that receiving room. So I actually think that number is fair, especially if Notre Dame goes in there. And the sources that I've spoken to kind of indicate it won't be a night game in Provo, which will help the Irish quite a bit if that's indeed the case. But in terms of the game of year numbers that you're referencing, Chris, it's all

0: about bankroll, and for those folks that have the liquidity that can tie up their money months in advance, if you happen to find numbers that you feel are 3-4 points off of your power ratings, you can definitely get ahead of the curve and give yourself some ample opportunity to either get out of those positions or beat the market as the games get closer. But I do think even for the casual fan, it's a fascinating exercise that you alluded to kind of get a better indication of exactly how odds makers view some of the teams in the top five, the top 10. And while we may think that a lot of these teams are very close in overall skill set, as you indicate, odds makers feel differently about the way that they're assessing Oklahoma and Texas going into the season. Of course, before we see Texas week two at home against Ohio State and Oklahoma on the road in Ann Arbor for the return game, and a game where they were able to bully the Wolverines last year.
1: I was going to ask you, I think people are already putting down money on the Texas-Ohio State game. You like that game already, or is it just way too early for you?
0: I don't have a real strong opinion on the game. I think it's a fair number with Texas being a short home favorite in that particular spot. We know what Texas was able to do in the transfer portal, bring in a bevy of difference makers on the offensive side. When you look at Hollywood Smothers, one of the top running backs in the ACC, they get a true number one to pair with Ryan Wingo and Cam Coleman, who I think a lot of people forget was kind of 1A and 1B with Jeremiah Smith when they were coming out of high school. And we'll see if Coleman has an opportunity to assert himself with an actual quarterback that can throw a forward pass, unlike what he dealt with during his time at Auburn. Meanwhile, for Ohio State, I've been a Julian Sand detractor, and it got me in a lot of hot water with Buckeyes fans throughout the course of last year. But I think we saw some of his limitations when they stepped up in class in the conference championship game against Indiana, and then, of course, when they lose to Miami in the college football playoff. So a fascinating game for a variety of reasons. And look, I can't argue with Ryan Day and him identifying coordinators, because we saw what he was able to do with Matt Patricia on the defensive side. But color me a bit more skeptical to see if Arthur Smith wants to run the ball on first and second down and take the ball out of his playmakers' hands, knowing that Ohio State is a heck of a lot deeper receiver than they are even in the backfield.
2: Man, these numbers, just one final thought from me. The odds makers really, really, really like Texas. 6.5-point favorite over. And I know, Todd, these lines are going to move quite a bit. Tuesday, we're going to get the coaches' poll. I expect Texas to be number one in that. Are you buying the Texas hype right now in more in-depth with the Cam Colemans of the world and with the Hollywood Smothers and with what they've done with Arch in another year? Is that a team you're buying into right now?
0: Their schedule is going to be the biggest challenge that Texas is going to be faced with, and it can go one of two directions. You win that game at home against Ohio State, and suddenly you have an inside track to the college football playoff even before you get into the 9-game conference slate in the SEC. Lose that game, and the boo-birds start to come out, the finger-pointing as well. Maybe Steve Sarkisian just can't win these games, and you don't really have much in the way of wiggle room in terms of your conference game. So I think Texas is extremely talented. I want to see them go out there and actually prove it, and I think all of us, whether you're a casual fan or a sports bettor, are no doubt going to be glued to the edge of your seat to see if Arch Manning gets a little bit of redemption, most likely going to be healthy going into the game this year against Ohio State, than dealing with that shoulder strain that they kind of kept under wraps for his debut as a starter last year in Columbus.
1: Todd, I don't know if you know this, this is our biggest show of the year. People tune in just to hear my preseason pick, because the preseason is the free season, Todd. I don't know if you know that. My question to you is, do you do your homework for the preseason, or do you pretty much just rely on me for my picks on that? I'm curious.
0: No, I do my own homework, Arnie.
1: Oh, really?
0: I'm a trusting individual. Oftentimes, I will not defer to you to just hand out your preseason gold, but I'm sure you're already heavily invested in the Hall of Fame game that'll kick off in earnest on Thursday night, with that number kind of ping-ponging right around a pick'em between Arizona and Carolina, and a total sitting at 35.5. So I figure you're heavily invested there, already doing your homework for week one of the NFL preseason to try and find an opportunity that odds makers just don't know exists.
1: Yeah, they don't know. They're going to miss out on that. I should start off 2-0. My preseason picks, they're gold. I don't think there's anybody on the planet that's better in the preseason than I am, Todd.
0: Hey, look, it's tough for people to go out there and compete with you hitting 42% lifetime. So you set the bar pretty high for a lot of the bettors out there that want to try and take advantage of what they deem one of the more inefficient markets as it pertains to preseason football, knowing that it is an information game, much like handicapping and betting into college football bowls these days.
2: That's what I was going to ask you. Is there value in the preseason?
0: There is a ton. These numbers are going to move pretty quickly. There isn't nearly as much liquidity in the preseason market as what you're going to get in the NFL regular season, or of course the playoffs. But you will get a lot of folks trying to get down as much as they can, taking advantage of rotations they think that are going to work in your favor. And it won't be a surprise if you see some of these moves, these games move 3, 4, 5, 6, 7 points through key numbers as we get more and more information about which teams are going to play their starters, which teams actually want to go out there and script plays. But you also have to keep in mind that sometimes the best laid plans don't come to fruition. And when you have some of those third and fourth teamers out there, things can get a little bit squirrely deep into the third and fourth quarter when they're playing in largely in front of empty buildings.
1: All right, Todd, serious question here. They say the NFL was always popular, but it really took the next step when we got into fantasy football and, of course, the gambling. That went through the roof out there. Now that the Dodgers getting Scooble, they're, again, they're overwhelming favorite. First of all, one, there's going to be a lockout next year. Two, it's good as what? Gambling is going to go down on baseball. Nobody's going to, there's no value in taking the Dodgers to win the World Series, and nobody wants to bet on any of the other teams because the Dodgers are going to win it. Gambling on baseball could go down because of it also.
0: There's a little bit of opportunity if you do some of your homework, whether it's looking at the American League pennant or trying to figure out these award races. Maybe it's not trying to fade the Dodgers as they look to try and win their third straight World Series. But the number didn't move nearly as much as the mainstream media would suggest. I mean, we saw the uproar across social media with the Dodgers acquiring Tarik Skubal. And, of course, if they get everyone healthy, it makes that rotation a very difficult out, whether it's in a best of five or a best of seven. But with that move, the Dodgers' number only shrunk from right around +$1.90 down to +155. I don't want to bore people this late on a Sunday night with what the implied probability there suggests. But look, the Dodgers go out there and continue to do what they can to ratchet up in an arms race. And to your point, Arnie, I think as baseball fans, we'll stay optimistic that we get a season played in its entirety next year. But I have to imagine it's a pipe dream. If we can get more than 130 games, I would call it a win. But I'm not that optimistic that we're going to be even close to that number, given the labor stoppage that seems somewhat inevitable.
2: Inevitable, baby. I will say this much, man. It's here. We find our son. Well, not only is Todd back, we get football on Thursday night. By the way, Jacoby Brissett is supposed to be the Arizona Cardinals starter this year, Arnie. So they definitely are on a fast track towards that number one overall pick. But I mean, Todd, let's go. We got college practices starting this week. Some have already started. We got a game on Thursday night. We got a full slate of exhibition games, preseason games next week. Feels like it's right around the corner.
0: I just want to make sure Arnie's got enough time, Chris, to get down on his beloved Arizona Wildcats to win the Big 12, to win the national championship.
1: Oh, yeah.
0: And that he's prominently sporting all his Fafita for Heisman materials that no doubt the Alumni Association has distributed across the continental United States.
1: Hey, one more last thing, Todd. Personal question here. I heard now, and please, I don't want to cross the line, but I heard now that you want to apologize because I told you weeks ago you don't want a vacation in the Canadian Rockies after a couple of drinks of water. It's boring and there's nothing to do. Was I right? Did you have a terrible time or what?
0: You couldn't have been more wrong in your assessment, Artie. But over the years, I've come to know that when you make bold proclamations, there is a 98% certainty that you will be incorrect. The wife and I enjoyed our time throughout the Canadian Rockies. Lake Louise and Banff both exceeded our expectations. Jasper was phenomenal as well. And for those folks who consider themselves national park buffs, I know it's not easy to get to Glacier National Park in northern Montana, but one of the more iconic places to try and go, and you begin to realize how small all of us really are, even football season approaching and everything else. So, Arnie, once again, I will add travel agent to the list of jobs that you will not be partaking in when it comes to summer vacations for my lovely wife and myself.
1: I'm glad you had a good time, though. I'm glad you did. I had a couple glasses of water, and that's all that really mattered.
2: That's all you cared about. Hi, Todd. Welcome back, buddy. Good to have you back. Can't wait.
0: Always a pleasure, guys. Have a great week.
2: There he is, Todd Furman.
1: Oh, I forgot to ask him if he wanted to be our partner, too. Well, I'm just going to go in on one of those $100 ones, probably, you know?
2: We got plenty of time, man. All right, listen, Steve DeSager comes rolling in with everything trending in the world of sports. What's up,
3: hey, Steve? If he's your partner on this wagering for the season, it's going to be like when there's a team of guys that are, quote, owners of their fantasy football team, but one guy actually does the heavy lifting.
2: Yeah.
1: Yes.
3: I think Todd will be the one doing
1: I'll just sit here collecting the money is what I'll do.
3: As Chris did mention with college football, the preseason coaches poll comes out Tuesday. The AP preseason poll will be released about 2 weeks later. The first handful of games are on the final Saturday of August. That would include the Dublin game, August 29th, TCU against North Carolina, and a late night game on that Saturday at the end of the month on Fox with UNLV hosting Memphis. But most college football teams start in September. And remember, it's Labor Day weekend, a long weekend of college football, Thursday through Monday, early September. As for the NFL news, the Houston Texans signed veteran defensive end Jadeveon Clowney. Houston drafted him number one overall in 2014, and Houston is re-signing defensive tackle Mario Edwards. New Rams defensive end Miles Garrett will miss another practice on Monday due to lower half soreness, according to his coach, who says he's not concerned about it. Wide receiver Jalen Polk, now with the Saints, retired. He was a second rounder just 2 years ago by New England. New Orleans defensive tackle Brian Brzee will have surgery for a torn ACL. In the WNBA, Minnesota won its 10th straight game, 108-100 over Indiana. The Lynx rookie Olivia Miles had 28 points. Each team shot 57% from the floor. Caitlin Clark in defeat, 19 points, 10 assists, and Kelsey Mitchell had 37 points. Wins for Golden State and LA, Dallas as well. Dallas Mavericks gave Najee Marshall a 3-year extension worth over $50 million guaranteed. And Major League Baseball's trade deadline is Monday at 6 p.m. Eastern Time. The Yankees got infielder Luis Garcia from the Nationals for four pitchers today. Garcia was leading the NL in slugging, an infielder. Garcia with 23 homers, 76 RBIs. The Yankees were 2-1 winners at the Cubs today. Gerrit Cole went 5 2/3 for the victory. The Cubs are getting veteran pitcher Kevin Gausman from Toronto in a separate deal. The Cubs sent pitcher Jameson Taillon to the Blue Jays. St. Louis with four runs in the ninth won at Toronto 5-1. The loss to closer Louis Varland, who has converted all 24 of his save chances. Cincinnati's Chase Burns is now 13-1. The Reds beat Pittsburgh 10-2. Burns, six innings, one run allowed, nine strikeouts. Miami, a 2-0 winner at the Mets. Sandy Alcantara went six innings for the win. He's 12-6 for the Marlins. Colorado got a complete game at Coors Field today, 8-1 over Kansas City. The Royals have lost four straight. Kyle Freeland, the Rockies' winning pitcher. White Sox won at Tampa Bay 9-1. The Rays acquired pitcher Freddy Peralta from the Mets, who's had a disappointing year. Anything but disappointing for the White Sox. Quite a story. First place in the AL Central. Three-game lead over Cleveland. Twins now four back. Cleveland shut out Arizona 5-0. Houston beat Texas again 7-3. Stros have won six straight. Boston won its fifth in a row, beating the Dodgers in L.A. again 8-4. Red Sox hit four solo homers. Back to you.
1: By the way, could you imagine if you had to trade for Ohtani if you were the Dodgers instead of getting him for free because he just walked away from the Angels? My goodness, man, how much would you have to give up to get that guy?
3: Apparently not as much as we all think after last
1: yes,
3: night's deal.
1: Yeah.
3: I still am amazed that Milwaukee, for example, or any team that thinks they're going to be in the playoffs this year, if that's the price, and this is not guessing or conjecture, that was the actual price. You can't pay that for a team that's probably going to the playoffs? I mean, Milwaukee was the one seed in the playoffs last year, and they're the one seed as we stand right now.
1: Yeah.
3: And the only reason, despite home field advantage, that they lost to the Dodgers for the NL title was starting pitching.
2: Mm. I'd completely forgot about, and Mr. Nobody brought this up, I'd completely forgot about the rental the Brewers made to go get CC Sabathia.
3: That's right, and it got them to the playoffs.
2: Yeah.
3: It worked.
2: Yeah,
3: they gave up Michael Brantley in the deal, but frankly, that's worth it.
2: By the way, Jason B. Diamond, the birthday boy, points something out to Sager. The Dodgers have now lost seven straight games at home. They had to go get. You guys can get bad. You can get mad at the Dodgers all you want. They needed them. They needed him to get over this hump.
3: Oh yeah, I will mention what the rotation has been this week in a few minutes. It's a little embarrassing, and it's a six-man rotation too.
2: Yeah, not pretty at all. All right, thanks a lot, Steve. There's been a lot of trades already in Major League Baseball. The deadline is coming up tomorrow afternoon on Tuesday. We're going to get the entire preseason top 25 in the world of college football. And we still have, let me see here, Roman numeral 4 is football time. Roman numeral 5 is the bottom 5 in the NFL. And then Roman numeral 6 is the top 6.
1: Top 8. I put top 8.
2: Oh, did you put top 8? Man, your handwriting is getting worse. All right,
1: is it? I thought I have good penmanship.
2: No, you do not. We'll dive into all that coming up next. with this segment with Arnie and Plank right here on Fox Sports Radio.
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28: Hey there, I'm Jason Alexander, and this is my dear friend, Peter Tilden.
29: Hey, Jay. By the way, the script says best friend.
28: Yes, it does, Peter. Anyway, Peter and I met over 25 years ago and became really good friends.
29: Best friends.
28: Mm-hmm, because we had two things in common. Number one, we like to argue about everything, driving, food, music.
29: No, we don't. And number two, when things annoy us or they perplex us or just don't seem to make any sense, whether it's something in the news or in our personal lives, we go, really, no, really.
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29: 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It's about finding the answers to all the things that make us go, really, no, really. Jerry Seinfeld wondered why they refused to make the stall door go all the way to the floor in a public bathroom, but he didn't get an answer. We did, by reaching out to an expert.
28: and talking dogs. Really? No, really? We spoke to the pet parent of a dog who's become a social media star to find out if pressing buttons on a soundboard with a paw or a nose is truly communicating, or are they just showing off?
29: Competitive eaters, they don't chew during competitions. How about that?
28: Really? No, really?
29: That's what we heard. So we spoke to some of the biggest champions of the hot dog eats hot dog world of competitive eating to get the answer. 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
1: We will get to football in a moment. By the way, the Dodgers have lost 5 of 7 this past week. Plus, they did win 2 home games against Seattle this week. But the starting rotation...
0: So Jason B. Diamond steered me wrong there.
1: It's still worth mentioning that the starting rotation...
2: And we just repeat it like it's true, too, or like parents.
1: And for the Dodgers, it's usually a 6-man rotation. Just awful this past week, and they could use any arm, not just Tarek Skubal. Anybody this coming week would be an improvement.
2: Doug Rau. What about him?
1: Yeah, exactly. Doug Rau. I'm sure we could go back to
0: Jerry Royce.
1: Make Mike Marshall a starter, the old Cy Young winner. Sure. Yeah. Justin Robleski gave up 4 homers and lost to Seattle. Seattle, the team with the worst batting average in the majors. And the next night's LA starter was Eric Lauer, who was cut by the Blue Jays, and for all we know, will be traded tomorrow by LA. Then the next night, it was Roky Sasaki, who's finally lowered his ERA under 5 for the year. And then Friday night, to start the series, all losses against the Red Sox. It was an all bullpen game on Friday night, out of starters. Then Yamamoto pitched last night, 8 innings and lost 3-2, and tonight starter Emmett Sheehan gave up 3 homers in the first 3 innings, didn't make it out of the third, and they lost to Boston. Sheehan initially, Ken Rosenthal's report last night, was that he was going to be included in the Skubal trade to Detroit.
2: Oh, wow.
1: And it turned out he, from Boston College, is not traded and then loses to Boston tonight. And no Dodger major leaguers were included in the deal. A triple-A pitcher who a year ago missed an entire season because of Tommy John surgery. A double-A outfielder who's had 2 good years, but at Tulsa, and he's 21, so we'll see. And then an A-ball pitcher who has yet to win a game as a pro. Those are the 3 minor leaguers Detroit accepted.
2: Something's not right. There's got to be an investigation. That just doesn't seem right.
1: The investigation should be to other front offices who think they're going to be in the playoffs. Like, this is the price. How did you not? I don't know. And then also a question for the Tigers. The trade deadline is not till 6 p.m. on Monday. That's the best deal you're going to get on the whole weekend? You have 48 hours more, essentially. And
0: the more we talk about that, the more that's a bigger story, I think. And I think what you, Arnie, you brought that up, that J.P. Morosi, John Paul Morosi, you guys talked about that last night.
2: Yeah.
0: I didn't think it was that big of a deal at first. But to Sager, you're right. I mean, yeah. It's not like the deals are going to get worse.
1: When you cash in. It's like what the Angels not pulling the trigger at all on Ohtani a couple of years ago and getting nothing. I don't understand it. I don't know. So be
0: makes
1: it.
0: Zero
1: okay,
0: sense.
1: Here it goes. And it's like people have never seen postseason baseball. The best team does not win the World Series all the time in this sport. This is, as I mentioned to Mark Willard earlier, this is not the NBA where 4 years in a row we can get Steph and Golden State in the final against LeBron and Cleveland.
0: Funny. Willard doesn't have a problem with Golden State always going to the finals, but suddenly the Dodgers get good and he's throwing a fit about it. I mean, it's crazy how that works.
1: We do have the NFL preseason beginning with 1 game this week. It's Thursday night. You get to see your Panthers backups against your Cardinals backup.
2: Let's go.
1: Your popcorn now. Did you know that one of the Cardinals backups, he's literally listed number 2 on the depth chart. Their first one is Jeremiah Love, the first round running back. He's listed behind Tyler Allgeier. James Conner, coming off foot surgery, listed number 3. But it's going to get eyeballs. It'll get ratings, of course, because it's an NFL product in name only. You know, it's a little hard to watch some of the television preseason games for 4 full quarters because it's not the NFL product. But the Hall of Fame game a year ago was Chargers Lions, and it got over 6 million viewers.
2: Ooh,
1: compare that to
0: insanity.
1: The early round of the NBA playoffs this year got 4.5 million viewers, and that was some of the best ratings they'd done in years. Why is it Cardinals against Panthers? It's because Larry Fitzgerald, former Cards wide receiver, is getting into the Hall of Fame this week, and former Carolina linebacker Luke Kuechly is as well. The other ones going into the Hall next weekend, Drew Brees, Roger Craig, and Adam Vinatieri. Meanwhile, the CFL regular season has finished week 9 already after the Saskatchewan win last night. I had to look it up. Do you know how many weeks there are in the regular season of the CFL?
2: What, 12?
1: It's 21.
2: Oh, get out of here.
1: They only have 8 teams. This is like the old NHL, just everybody playing each other.
2: Are they all the
1: over
2: Rough Riders?
1: And over. That was one Martin Short Canadian used to point out, CFL fan. We have eight teams in our league, and two are named Rough Riders. Anyway, we get to the playoffs in this league come Halloween after week 21, just for the record. And I must mention one of the Major League Baseball games that happened today. Cleveland at home shut out Arizona 5-0. The Diamondbacks offense went 2-for-30 at the plate, 13 strikeouts. The winning pitcher dominated, Gavin Williams. The guy had a perfect game in the sixth. Arizona tried to bunt its way on and fouled it off. And immediately the Cleveland catcher had a word or two with him. Next pitch, the guy singles. And as he was on base, eventually he made his way down to second. And one of the middle infielders made sure to have a conversation with him as well. Cleveland was completely ticked that with a perfect game in progress, the opponent actually tried to bunt.
2: It was only the sixth inning.
1: Exactly.
2: I'd give him the finger if they said anything to me.
1: Amazing to me, the same thing happened to this starting pitcher just last month. He had a perfect game going in the fifth inning, and a guy tried to bunt his way on and fouled. And then next pitch singled. Gavin Williams, 10 strikeouts today in 5 2/3, 11-6 his record now. The thing is, in the sixth inning, there wound up being a rain delay. So the managers are on the field discussing with the umpires, the tarps trying to go on the field. And then the conversation with the players on the field really gets going. And there were not punches thrown, but it was one of those benches empty baseball moments.
2: If they stop
1: the
2: game, the
1: rain is coming down.
2: You don't get credit for a hit then, right?
1: If they had to erase the whole inning, yeah.
2: Yeah.
3: Like what you're thinking.
1: It would have been a legal game, yeah. 5-0 after five.
3: Yeah, I saw that. They were like talking gas. I'm like, isn't it very early in the game to be getting mad about a guy laying down?
1: To tell the opponent how to play baseball. Yeah.
3: Plenty of time. All right. Hey, thanks a lot, Steve. Mm-hmm. Listen, we are 2 hours in. The power hour is next. And Arnie still hasn't given us his pick, even though he gave it to us last week. So it's coming up next with Arnie and Plank on Fox Sports Radio.
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3: Three staccato cries of Mayday and an eyewitness report of a mid-air explosion is about all that is known this morning of the British Columbia air disaster, which yesterday claimed 52 lives.
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0: Here's what you need to know.
1: Boston Sedan Rafaela homered for a third straight game tonight. In fact, the Red Sox hit four solo homers and beat the Dodgers in L.A. again 8-4. Boston has won five games in a row. The Red Sox record since late June is 28-5. The Angels, with the worst record in the majors, beat Milwaukee, which has the best mark in the majors. 3-0 Halos the final, beating Jacob Mizorowski, who nonetheless had 10 strikeouts in 7 innings. Houston won it 6 straight, now leads Texas in the AL West by 2.5 games. Houston beat Texas 7-3. The Rangers have lost 5 in a row. Seattle, with a run bottom of the ninth, edged Minnesota 7-6. White Sox won at Tampa Bay 9-1. The Rays acquired pitcher Freddie Peralta from the Mets. The Yankees won at the Cubs 2-1. The Yankees got infielder Luis Garcia from the Nationals. Pitcher Kevin Gausman goes from Toronto to the Chicago Cubs. I'm Steve DeSager.
0: Let's go. Fox Sports Sunday.
2: No, they ain't ready, fam.
0: 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The sounds of the game. The interviews. The breaking news. When it goes down, we'll cover it here. Your Fox Sports Sunday is right now.
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3: A lot of good stuff. Still hanging. A lot of good Roman numerals
4: yes,
3: on the rundown.
4: Sir.
3: Power Hour here on Fox Sports Radio. By the way, did I ask, how was the fill-in last night? You and Aaron, is that your last Saturday night?
4: That's my like last Saturday night. Yeah, for a while now. I'm not even filling in for Jason Smith next week. This week.
3: Is he off again?
4: I think he has like 3 days off.
5: Never heard of him.
4: Yeah.
3: Well, hey, use him. Use them or lose them when you got those days off. Well, I'm sorry, Arnie. I know that that's your favorite show to fill in. 4 hours. You know, you get that marathon.
4: Yeah,
3: going.
4: The 4 hours is a long time, though. That is that's okay. My wife's out of town. She took the dog with her up to Vermont, so I got a little time to just relax.
3: Yeah, exactly. You got a lot going on in your life right now. I mean, as we know, Arnie is a trophy husband.
4: Let me tell you something. I'm stressing out.
3: Why is
4: because
3: that?
4: Because my wife is going to go to Phoenix for a week, mm-hmm. and then she has to go to Michigan, and she was supposed to take the dog with her.
3: Right.
4: And now she can't travel with the dog because it's too big, and we're not going to put the dog under the airplane in the luggage. So she's going to go 2 weeks without the dog, which she's just broken up about. She's not broken up about
3: missing her
4: husband
3: for like
4: for
3: 6 weeks. Months.
4: What?
3: Haven't you had the dog for only like 6 months?
4: Yes.
3: I should be broken up over that. It's 6 months, Beth.
4: Yeah, but she doesn't care that she'll be gone from her husband for 2 weeks. That doesn't matter. The dog is going to be gone.
3: Yeah, so I can see it.
4: Yeah, so now she's, you know, going to miss that, and I got to take care of the dog. And now when I take care of the dog, I can't do anything else.
3: I mean, that is literally your only responsibility.
4: Yeah, but I can't fill in because then I got to get up early to feed the dog and take it out. And I'm tired.
3: I mean, first of all, I mean, I'm not here to like try to break down the fourth wall, but you're not turning down a fill in to take care of the dog.
4: Yeah, I have to. I have no choice.
3: Okay, then which one did you turn down?
4: No, I said if they want me to. Oh. I don't know. It's not for another like 3 weeks from now.
3: My gosh, man. You have so little going on right now that having to take care of the dog is going to implode your whole life.
4: It's
3: right going
4: to destroy me for 2 weeks. Matter of fact, I'm thinking about driving up to Vermont and staying with my son so he can help me take care of the dog because I can't do it by myself.
3: I mean, Iowa Sam's got to turn around and do another show, what, like at 8 a.m. tomorrow morning?
6: No, not quite that early.
3: Not quite that early.
6: Pacific time.
3: All right, Pacific time.
6: So, but I got to be here much earlier than that. So
4: big deal.
3: So what time is it?
4: A little bit.
6: What's that?
3: So what time is it?
6: What do you mean? Would I have to be here?
3: Yes.
6: Like 8.
3: I just said 8 a.m.
6: But
3: and
6: I don't
3: you
6: have
3: said
6: to do
3: not
6: a show.
3: That early.
6: Yeah, I know, but I don't have to report
3: oh
6: and actually
3: gosh.
6: Do a live
4: oh my
6: show.
4: Gosh.
6: I can
3: Rob
6: drink coffee.
3: He's got another show he's got to come in and do tomorrow night. They all got to grind. And Arnie's sitting here throwing a fit about having to watch a dog. That,
4: wow.
3: I mean, What in the world, man? You're living the dream right now. You're trophy husband.
6: He almost resents this dog. He's like, oh, I have to spend time with the dog. And I'm like, it's a dog. I've seen this dog on Twitter.
3: It's a
6: sweet
3: good dog.
6: It's a good dog.
4: You don't know. Every afternoon, it starts like, nipping
6: dog.
4: At me and biting at me.
6: Do you walk
4: me
6: the dog?
4: Do I walk the dog?
6: Wilson, right?
4: Yeah, I let my wife take care of that.
6: You need to walk the dog. It's good exercise, Arnie. Yeah.
3: Wait a minute. The dog, don't even walk the dog?
6: Dogs require three things. Shelter, food, and walks. That's all you have to do to be a good dog parent.
3: You don't even walk.
4: I don't walk it far. I'm busy. I got a lot of stuff going on.
3: You don't have anything going on.
4: Who do you these Roman numerals don't write themselves.
3: You do it for one show, and you copied the same thing you did for Aaron's show last night.
4: Not really. It's a little bit different.
3: You don't. And by the way, you don't even have like three of the biggest stories in sports on here either. I mean, a starting quarterback in the NFL is currently in a standoff with his team over his contract, has called them out, and you don't even have it on the Roman numeral rundown tonight?
4: Well, maybe it's because we probably got to it yesterday. I didn't want to repeat it.
3: You got to Baker Mayfield yesterday?
4: I don't remember.
3: Oh, my gosh. Well,
4: and then Torres and I were fighting in the first segment. I don't even know what the hell he was talking about, to be honest with you.
3: What were you fighting about?
4: I don't know. He wanted to bring up the Cignetti comments. And
3: Cignetti can say whatever he wants.
4: Well, yeah, but whatever. So he wanted to play the cut. And I said something like, you know, I don't think their schedule was all that tough.
3: It was not.
4: Right. And then he just started fighting like crazy with me.
3: They played three ranked teams in the regular season the last 2 years.
4: That's exactly what I said. Then he pulled up some garbage about them being the number one schedule, but he looked up. It was the wrong thing. He was looking at a power index. And matter of fact, their schedule only hit the top 10 because they had three games inside the playoffs.
3: They did play six top 10 teams. But one of those top 10 teams was when Illinois was ranked ninth. They finished 25th. Right. And then the rest was Ohio State in the Big Ten championship game. And then it was the playoffs, essentially, from that point.
4: So I said that, and he was jumping down my throat, you know, he was doing the stuff that I do to you, interrupt you, and, you know, how rude that was. But, you know, like when I interrupt you.
3: I'm glad that you held that
4: and talk over you and stuff like that. So he was doing. Then he was bringing up Mississippi. I go, what the hell does Mississippi have anything to do with this? So it was like we were doing an Abin Costello thing. I was waiting for him to go and third base.
3: And who's on first?
4: Yeah, exactly.
3: Listen, Kurt Cignetti can say all he wants. The Big Ten is the king of the college football world, and they deserve it right now. But you're fooling yourself if you don't look at their schedule from the last 2 years and say, I'd like to see my team play.
4: Well, I'm glad you
3: like
4: said that because that was my big thing. I said they, before the Ohio State game, they played three ranked opponents. One of them was Illinois at number nine.
3: Two. No, they had played two.
4: Oh, two. So I promise you, they're out of all the other Big Ten teams, they must have not have been in the top half of strength of schedule.
3: They did not but have that's a very strong schedule.
4: It's a little bit harder this year. We'll see where they finish this year, though.
3: I am so, and it's funny to me because. Then SEC people get all upset and they want to fight with you. And you're like, well, you can't talk about the importance of championships, right? And how important it is to win championships. Then all of a sudden turn around and be like, well, I don't think championships matter for the best conference. No, they absolutely do.
4: Yeah, but don't act like the Big Ten's puffing their chest like they've been the king of the hill for the last 100 years. And that's ridiculous.
3: Do you know in 2024? When the Indiana Hoosiers made the playoffs and lost in the first round of Notre Dame, do you know how many ranked teams they played during the regular season? Again, not their fault. It's just how many. One, it was Ohio State. It was the next to last week of the season, and they lost. You know how many ranked teams they played last year? They played two, Oregon and Illinois. And when they beat Illinois, Illinois is number nine, barely hanging on. Hey, all credit in the world for the Oregon when they went on the road and beat them. They can talk all they want, but Arnie, I mean, there is that reality that it's like, they've got to play a little soft schedule over the last few years.
4: Right.
3: But whenever it came time to play the big dogs, you beat number one, number nine, number five, and number 10 in the playoffs. Kudos, you earned it.
4: If your conference is so tough, how could you even have a soft schedule? I don't even know how
3: that's
4: possible.
3: Because the Big Ten isn't that, it, from top to bottom, is not a very good league. Top heavy. It's great. Ohio State, Oregon, amazing, right? Michigan, Indiana. I mean, there's the last three national champs right there. Illinois is better, but you start getting deeper into
6: Iowa.
3: It. I mean, Iowa. Sam, I'm sorry. Iowa. But Michigan State, I mean, it's going to take a while with Pat Fitzgerald. UCLA kind of stinks. We'll see what Bob Chesney does. Maryland, Wisconsin, Purdue. I mean, these aren't very good football programs right now. So you can't. You got to point out that if you're trying to say top to bottom, we're the best league. I don't think you can say that. But you won the national championship, so you have to. Now, with that in mind,
4: yeah,
3: you do have on Roman numeral 7 a little college football conversation tonight. Now, more than anything, I feel like in this rundown, you're wanting to give us kind of your thoughts on who you think are the best teams in these big early games in college football. Did the numbers I gave you, the early spreads, do much for you or no?
4: Yeah, yeah,
3: are you waiting?
4: Did I mishear you? I think I misheard you, Chris.
3: Go ahead.
4: Did you say that Texas was a 6-point favorite over Ohio State? Is that what you said?
3: As it stands right now, in what I saw, that's a 6-point favorite. For 6.5, to be honest with you.
4: Wow.
3: For
4: that's
3: Oklahoma
4: a lot.
3: as an underdog to Texas right now. Here, I got it pulled up here. There's a couple of others that call my, like, they, this is from,
4: you know,
3: South
4: Ohio State, you meant to say, right?
3: Well, Oklahoma. Oklahoma's a 6.5-point dog to Texas. Ohio State and Texas are a pick 'em.
4: Oh, right. See, that's what I was asking. I'm like, Ohio State's getting 6.5. No, are you sure
3: Oklahoma.
4: About that? I'm like, I may have to take that one, Chris. I like that one.
3: Here's a few. South Point, the opening weekend games, what you would consider the big games. Iowa's a 12.5-point favorite over Iowa State, Sam. I feel like that's a slam dunk right there.
6: Ooh. New coach in Ames.
3: And like 64 new guys on their roster. It's incredible. But Michigan in that week 2 game is a 2-point favorite over Oklahoma. We mentioned Oklahoma, Ohio State, and Texas is a pick 'em right now. How about this? Alabama, after losing to Florida State last year in week 3, is a 15-point favorite over them this year.
4: Wow.
3: That big LSU Ole Miss game right now, that's Lane Kiffin's return to Mississippi.
4: Ooh.
3: Ole Miss is a 2-point favorite. Texas on the road the following week against Tennessee, 6.5-point favorite over Tennessee.
4: You may as well start the pregame show on the Lane Kiffin return right now. Oh, my goodness, man.
3: Georgia is a 9.5-point favorite over Oklahoma in that same weekend. And Ooh. Oregon goes to USC, and Oregon is a 6-point favorite over USC right now.
4: I hear UCLA is not a sleeper, but they're a tough team this year too, right?
3: I think they are. They've got, I think their number is 49, 50 new guys that they have under Bob Chesney.
4: Wow.
3: But that's kind of normal anymore, right? Where you just have these completely and totally new rosters. Biggest games of the year that we like to talk about, Ohio State, Indiana in Bloomington. Ohio State, a 1-point favorite.
4: Oh, get that now. Eat that up all day.
3: Do you think you would take Indiana in that?
4: No, I like Ohio State in that one.
3: Texas?
4: I'm anti-Indiana this year, to be honest.
3: Oh, really? Is it a Cignetti thing, or is it just a, you don't think, buying into Josh Hoover?
4: Mendoza was just so great for them. And just such a, he was great for the program, just great every which way around. They've got to take a step backwards from that.
3: Ohio State is listed as a 6-point favorite over Oregon. How about this one? Notre Dame and Miami play on November 7th. Notre Dame is currently listed as a 7-point favorite in that game.
4: Notre Dame's the number one team in the country, maybe.
3: Yeah, Miami might be number 3.
4: That's true.
3: Might be number 2. Yeah, they're really good this year. Texas against Lane Kiffin, currently listed as a 3-point favorite. Anything else that kind of caught my eye? Oh, yeah, I guess we got another page of these that I can look at because they will give you the Ohio State-Michigan game. Oh, my goodness. Ohio State, according to South Point, in their games of the year, is listed as a 15-point favorite right now.
4: Wow.
3: Patrick Everson tweeted this. They dropped these numbers, I guess, on the 1st. And among the early movers, Utah went from a 2.5-point dog to a 1-point favorite against BYU in
4: a lot of people are talking about. Yeah, a lot of people are bringing that game up. That's a big movement there.
3: And Utah took a couple of 2,200 max bets at the counter and some hits on the app too at around a $1,000 max. So,
4: you know, while you're doing the college football, I put on Roman numeral number 17. Kyle Whittingham said that he wants less hatred in the Ohio State-Michigan rivalry. Is that even possible?
3: He didn't say he wants less hatred.
4: Oh, I'm sorry. Did I misquote him on that?
3: No. I'll play it for you. Basically, what he said is that he's not a big believer in the hatred. You know, it's not like he's like, oh, we don't need to hate each other. I'll play it for you so you can listen.
4: Kumbaya.
3: To this. Yeah, yeah. It's almost as if he hasn't played in a rivalry game.
5: I just think that a rivalry can be intense. and emotional without the hatred factor of it. I don't think there's any place for that personally. I think Ryan Day's a good person, and to sit here and say I hate Ryan Day, I'd be making crap up, because that's not true.
3: So it's more geared towards like him and Ryan Day,
4: right?
3: Than it I is. See. But I guess he did just kind of come out and say, and there's no place for hatred in it. I mean, dude,
4: that's half the fun, isn't it?
3: Michigan, right? What are you doing? I mean, tell me you. I understand that BYU Utah is called the Holy War, but I mean, there's still hatred there. I mean, they don't like each other just because, you know, basically everyone kind of feels the same way about the religious beliefs. They still don't like each other.
4: Right.
3: I mean, there's, I love Kyle Whittingham. I think he's going to do great things at Michigan. I'm nervous as hell to go there in week two for my Sooners. I think Oklahoma's going to win, but I'm nervous about it. I don't think Arnie, that's his first Big Ten media days, and that's his first kind of comment on Ohio State and Michigan. I mean, come on.
4: That's a head scratcher. And if I was going to ask you the top three most hated rivals in college football, was Michigan, Ohio State the one that you thought of right away? Really? I would have said like Alabama, Auburn or something like that.
3: I mean, Alabama and Auburn at least refer to each other by their name. I mean, what does Ohio State refer to Michigan as? That team up north? You know, yeah, we got to play the team up north. Michigan doesn't even acknowledge Ohio State. You know, it's just that's hatred, man. I mean, at the very least, Alabama and Auburn are in the same state. I think that, you know, Oklahoma and Texas, we hate each other on that Saturday, but
4: right,
3: I think there's a mutual respect between the two fan bases. I mean, we left for the same conference together. So I don't know, man. I'm with you. That was a little bit odd, wasn't it?
4: Yeah. I don't know if he's trying to make friends or what exactly he was doing, especially when you mentioned it's his first go around at media day and that's what comes out. I wasn't quite sure what he was meaning by that.
3: Yeah. Go ahead, Sam.
6: Well, I was going to say, you know, Kyle Whittingham's not a quote unquote Michigan man. You know, like you could tell, like Jim Harbaugh, Ryan Day, when they get ready for that game. And I know it went in Ohio State's way, you know, for a long time. And then finally Harbaugh still win that game. But you know that passion, that intensity was there during practices leading up to that game.
4: Harbaugh would hate his own brother if he was coaching it in Ohio State.
3: Did.
6: So I wondered how those comments sort of treated some people out there in the Ohio State Michigan rivalry land. But like, you know, look at what the situation they were in and what Kyle Whittingham's, they were kind of made for each other. It ended up being a good pairing late in the game.
4: By the way, it would bother me more if I'm a Michigan fan. I mean, come on, coach.
6: If Michigan loses that game, you're definitely going to wonder like, oh, will those comments
4: bring
6: come back?
4: Bring back the hatred. Bring back the hatred, coach. How about that?
3: You win the game. It's a great point, Sam. You win the game. No one's going to say anything. It's like, oh, well, he said that earlier. You lose it. All of a sudden it becomes, dude, where's this guy from? San Luis Obispo? What does he know about Michigan? Get him out of here. He hasn't coached anywhere east of I don't even know. I'm
4: bring back that hatred. Bring
3: east of Utah in his life. And now all of a sudden we're listening to him, which he really hasn't. I mean, he was at BYU. He was at Eastern Utah. He was at Idaho State. He was at Utah forever. And jeez, boom, you drop him into Michigan, and all of a sudden it's like, man, we shouldn't hate each other. What are we
4: maybe
3: doing?
4: Maybe he doesn't
3: right
4: know
3: now
4: what rivalries are. You're right.
3: He,
4: yeah.
3: Hey, you know what? He's about to find out. and by the way, I know we're up against it, Rob G, but I did want to ask Arnie, is your Roman numeral 8, is that your projected top 5, or is that what your top 5 vote would look like?
4: That would be what my top 5 vote would look like if I had one.
3: Notre Dame 1, Ohio State 2.
4: Yes.
3: Texas 3?
4: Yes.
3: Oregon 4, followed by Georgia?
4: Yes.
3: Hmm.
4: Is that okay? Which one don't you like? You know, Oregon too high for you? Is that what it is?
3: No, I think
4: or
3: Oregon.
4: Texas.
3: Right now, Oregon would probably be my preseason number one pick.
4: Oh, wow. Okay.
3: But I think it's going to end up being Texas preseason number one whenever it drops tomorrow. A lot of people really like Ohio State, too. I think there's about 9 teams that could win the title this year. I think we're pretty open in college football this year.
4: 8 for plus Arizona, right?
3: We'll make that 10 then. for you know, we're sitting here tonight, and a lot of you are complaining about the Dodgers overspending. I mean, we're in a sport in college football right now that's all about rosters that are way, way overfunded. So it's going to be wild to see how that ends up paying off. All right, when we come back, will shift from the college game to the pro game. It is football time. Arnie's big pick of the preseason is the free season exhibition game on Thursday night is coming up as well with your tweets right here on Fox Sports Radio.
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8: 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In the car, at the gym, on the couch, while people are walking their dogs. Who's a good boy? 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That's right. You're a good boy. 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
17: So
11: So there's some interesting reaction.

0: take from the opening segment of last night's show. Jason writes, Torres knocked him out segment A in hour one, so he can't remember the rest of the show from yesterday. Colin, though, writes, instead of the Simpsons, a Simpsons turn, everything coming up, Milhouse, the show should be everything's coming up, Arnie. And then Doug writes, Arnie wonders why Wilson is a little rough with him. Wilson can sense the negativity. Do you think he can sense the negativity?
1: I don't know. He just does a lot of nipping and biting. And I'm like, what the hell is wrong with you? And I mean, I got to look at him. And he's
2: bad
1: just
2: dog.
1: Like, I know I have to get up. I can't sit next to him. I can't pet the dog because it just starts getting rough. It's like, arr, arr, arr, arr, and all this. I'm like, I got to, goodbye. Goodbye.
0: I like this a lot for Bill. I think Bill is in Ohio. He said, quarterback Kyle McCord played at Ohio State, transferred to Syracuse. Kyle McCord said, at the end of the day, it's just another game leading up to the 2023 matchup against Michigan. The backlash, following Ohio State's 30-24 loss to Michigan, fans, analysts, and former players, such as former Buckeyes Joshua Perry, lambasted McCord. Can't have that mindset.
1: Can't take the hatred out, huh?
0: You have to hate. That's what you have to do. Listen, I know we have so much NFL to get to. So I'll ask you, because at least in what I see here in the Roman numeral rundown, we have 1, 2, 3, 4, like 5 different Roman numerals on the NFL. Where do you want to start?
1: We could go ahead. Well, first of all, just one thing on football, because I know you care. But do you think people care when we say, not breaking news, but we got news out of, Atlanta camp. Tua was so-and-so and Penix was so-and-so. Do you think people care about that? Or do people care about how their team looks in the preseason? Or is it all about the, let's just get ready for week number one?
0: I got to tell you something. I love the like this weekend they had the welcome back thing and they were at every camp and you got updates and I love watching all that. But I have found as I get older, Arnie, all I care about is everyone being healthy for the start of the season.
1: Right. If my team looks bad in preseason though, it still bothers me though.
0: Does it? Yeah. Don't care. I, in my opinion, want to just make sure everybody is healthy when we get to the regular season. That's it.
1: So when you see the practices and they go, look how fat Travis Kelce's looking.
0: That don't care. Don't care. Well, I mean, listen, I'm a Raiders fan, so I'm glad he's
1: fat. Is that real,
0: fat,
1: by the way? Is he looking like me or is that AI or what?
0: I don't know. I've decided I don't know what's real and what isn't.
1: I can't tell
0: anymore.
1: Yeah.
0: I can't tell. But I mean, I'm sure it's taken him a while to get back into shape. I mean, he's busy. He just got married. He's getting $60 million reportedly for his podcast.
1: He looks
0: so
1: like
0: I don't even know what he
1: pounds,
0: wants to pay.
1: He looks like 20, 25 pounds heavier.
0: Well, I try not to get too into it. No, but I'll tell you what, I love it. So it's something I watch where I am invested because it's my team. And, you know, I find myself rooting for, you know, all the former Sooners that are out there too. I mean, I want to see them do well. But I try not to get overly invested. Oh, does that make sense? Like, I don't want to take too much from it.
1: If you told me, oh, we got a Malik Willis update. He was 2-10 with 3 interceptions. I'd go, oh, there goes the year. We're done. It's over. I can't do it. I'm sorry.
0: Well, I will say this. I don't care about passing stats. Remember last year, the Browns camp, they would have all the passing stats.
1: Yes, and it was every practice.
0: 7 of 9.
1: And oh, I ate that stuff. You ate that up. What are you kidding? Who are you
0: kidding? I didn't. I thought it was a mess. I thought that, and I don't know how accurate it is because unless you're getting it from the team, we're counting on you to sit there and
1: yourself,
0: watch it from a mile away. What'd you make of the former Browns player who came out and said that it's not Deshaun Watson nor Shedeur Sanders who's been the best quarterback in Browns camp right now?
1: Who's been the best?
0: Left it at that.
1: Yeah. Well, I mean, didn't know that. I don't know how much they've practiced. It's only been like a cup of coffee, has it not, or what?
0: Well, I mean, it's a weekend for them right now. And you look at their quarterback room, it's Shedeur Sanders, it's Deshaun Watson, it's Dylan Gabriel, and their sixth round pick, Talon Green, whom I liked a lot, the Arkansas quarterback. But everyone seems to think this is a Deshaun Watson, Shedeur Sanders battle. Could it be even deeper than that?
1: I don't know.
0: And do you care?
1: No, I don't think it's a battle even among two quarterbacks. I think it's going to go to Watson. He's come back from a major injury. We're paying him a boatload of money. He's proven he could put up big numbers in an entire season in the NFL. He's got to be given the first chance and see what he can do.
0: It is kind of funny, though, because every highlight I feel like I see from Browns camp is their quarterback throwing an interception. That's, I mean, even when it's Deshaun Watson, he's throwing a pick. It was Braden Fajoco. I said that very slowly, Rob. I said that very slowly, Sam, so I wouldn't get in trouble. But he tweeted this late last night. He said, "Don't shoot the messenger. Word in the Cleveland Brown locker room is the best quarterback isn't Deshaun or Shador right now." And he left it at that. So, I mean, that's a guy who played at LSU.
1: Tweet. Come on, man.
0: Hey, dude, it's more, not any more bogus than your tweets. to do that, won a national championship, played in the NFL, was in that locker room. I mean,
1: I'm not going to tell you who, but right now the best quarterback in the NFL looks like he plays for the Dolphins. Not going to tell you who it is, though.
0: Well, it's Arnie. You're the only person that's saying that right now. All right, Steve DeSager comes rolling in for his final update of the night. What's going on, Steve? What do we have to wrap it up?
2: Well, we had the Boston Red Sox winning again. That's 5 wins in a row. So they swept the Dodgers in L.A. this weekend, hit 4 solo homers tonight in an 8-4 victory. And the Boston Red Sox record since late June is 28-5. And first baseman Wilson Contreras returned, went 0-for-5, but at least returned after being hit by a pitch on the helmet Friday. New Dodger pitcher Tarek Skubal due to start on Tuesday at the Cubs. Shohei Ohtani, as a pitcher, has been out for a month due to injuries. The latest today was that Ohtani is going to try and play catch this week. That's where we are with this. Angels shut out Milwaukee 3-0. Angels still have the worst record in the majors, 43-69. The losing pitcher for the Brewers was Jacob Mizorowski, 10 strikeouts in 7 innings. His ERA goes up to 1.63. The Brewers still have the best record in the majors, 69-42. Houston's won 6 in a row, beat Texas again 7-3. Rangers have lost 5 straight. Houston now, as of this weekend, is the first place team in the AL West, now 2.5 games ahead of the Rangers. And Yordan Alvarez continues to have a superb season for the Stros. 4 hits today.
1: 3 doubles and a single, I believe it was.
2: That's correct, and .330 is the batting average for a power hitter. 35 homers, 84 RBIs. He could win all 3 triple crown categories this year. That's how good a year it's been. Seattle, with a run bottom of the 9th, beat Minnesota 7-6. The Mariners had the worst team batting average in the majors at .229, but had 14 hits in this win. San Diego 5-4 over San Francisco. The Padres still 1 game out of the last NL wildcard spot behind Philadelphia. The Pods have won 8 of their last 9. The Phillies won 8-0 at Baltimore in a game that was called in the 6th inning due to rain. So Philly starter Zach Wheeler only pitched 2 innings due to the weather. Detroit won 11-0 at the A's, who've lost 5 in a row. And A's first baseman Nick Kurtz will see a hand specialist on Monday. He was hit by a pitch on the thumb last Wednesday. In Atlanta, Matt Olson with his 31st homer. Braves won their 5th straight, 4-2 over Washington. Nationals have lost 5 in a row. Atlanta pitcher Chris Sale had his next start pushed back to the weekend against the Yankees. Cleveland shut out Arizona 5-0. White Sox won at Tampa Bay 9-1. The White Sox are first place in the AL Central, 3 games over the Guardians. Twins now 4 back. The Rays acquired pitcher Freddy Peralta from the Mets. The Yankees got infielder Luis Garcia from the Nationals. Garcia, 23 homers, 76 RBIs this year. Yankees won at the Cubs 2-1. The Yankees are second place in the AL East, 2.5 games behind the Rays. The Cubs are getting pitcher Kevin Gausman from Toronto. Cubbies sent pitcher Jameson Taillon to the Blue Jays. St. Louis won at Toronto 5-1 with 4 runs in the 9th. Reds over the Pirates 10-2. Reds winner Chase Burns 11-1. He had 9 strikeouts in 6 innings. Miami and Colorado with wins. And MLB's trade deadline is Monday, 6 p.m. Eastern time. The Houston Texans signed veteran defensive end Jadeveon Clowney. Saints wide receiver Jalen Polk retired. WNBA Minnesota won its 10th straight game, 108-100 over Indiana. Minnesota Lynx 25-6. Victories for Golden State Dallas, which beat Connecticut, they're moving soon. Connecticut 7-23. And L.A. won at Portland 106-101. L.A. had lost six straight. Portland has now dropped five in a row. The L.A. Sparks traded All-Star guard Kelsey Plum to Phoenix. The league's trade deadline was Sunday afternoon. She'll be a free agent in the offseason. And Jessica Pegula led the final of tennis's D.C. Open. After rain, it'll finish on Monday. They had two long delays today. We've mentioned before on the show, Pegula is the daughter of the owners of the Buffalo Bills. I'm guessing she will actually get tickets to the stadium.
1: Yes.
2: Back to you.
1: Hey, by the way, you know, we talk about people are mad at the Dodgers. You know what we should be mad about at Major League Baseball? And maybe this just bothers me and it doesn't bother everybody else. The lack of 300 hitters, the lack of offense, it's horrible. It's a horrible product. You know, I saw a guy bat like fourth and he was batting 177. I'm serious. Yeah. I'm like, you have to bat.
2: The product is fine. The batting averages are clearly down. There might only be 10 at the most that bat 300 in all of Major League Baseball this year.
1: That's got to hurt. There's got to be people like, I'm not watching this garbage. Nobody can hit it. They got to find the way to get hitting back in the baseball and find some offense.
2: Well, at least they have made the relievers have to face three batters.
1: Yes.
2: Instead of just coming in for one, where you get one 98 mile an hour pitch after another, and then a fresh arm the very next batter, and then the next. That
1: it's
2: doesn't
1: like 230 is a good average nowadays.
0: Make you know steroids what I mean? Legal, man. Bring them back. Let's go. Juice that baseball up a little bit. Seven players in Major League Baseball right now batting over 300.
2: It used to be ridiculous. About a 250 average was the median, and now it's about 245.
1: Wow.
2: Like the Red Sox for the season are batting about 245.
1: How many 300 hitters do we have back in the day in any given year?
0: How far back you want to go?
2: Like Rod Carew or Tony Gwynn?
1: Oh, yeah, Rod Carew, absolutely, yeah.
2: Wade Boggs.
0: My gosh. How about if I just go back to, say, 2000? 2003 is not Rod Carew. But let me tell you, the entire first page is dudes hitting over 300 right now. Yeah. I mean, it's at least, you know, 30 guys that are hitting, 40 guys maybe hitting over 300.
1: George Brett hit like 390.
0: Yeah. I mean, it is a significant drop off. In fact, we talked about this on Monday night when we were in on Jason and Mike's show. It's crazy to see how much it's changed. All right. Hey, thanks, Steve. Have a great week, man.
1: Thanks, Steve. Have a good one.
0: All right. You want to hit some of these tweets real quick before you get your picks? Because Arnie's picks are going to wrap things up, and you've been teasing this all night long. Chetan writes, over the last 5 years, the San Diego Padres have killed the myth that small market teams can't spend like the big boys. And the billionaire owners in other small markets have brainwashed the media to promote that false flag. I mean, listen, if you're sitting here tonight and you're crying and you're in a city like, I don't know, Pittsburgh, St. Louis, where I'm from, and it's like, oh, we just can't compete because of the small market. Your owners are rich. You can compete. They can spend. They choose not to. So that's how I've always viewed this. Do the Dodgers have an edge? Are people going to find things? You bet. But you got to go spend, man. You got
1: to
0: spend.
1: And people say, well, they have the edge because people want to go live in Southern California. I don't see people running to the Angels.
0: There?
1: Yeah, yeah.
0: You know, I don't see By the way, is that real about the Phillies and Mike Trout, or is that another one of those fake internet rumors?
1: I think that's a fake internet rumor there.
0: Boy, that'd be pretty cool.
1: I didn't even fall for that one.
0: Factoids, right? Before the Major League Baseball strike ends, the major change will be revenue sharing updates like the NFL. The NFL has a massive revenue sharing system distributing equal slices of media deals, league sponsorships, and ticket revenue pools to all 32 teams.
1: I don't think that's ever going to happen. If we're waiting to bargain for that, there won't be any games next season. I promise you that.
0: You promise me that.
1: I think, you know, when Todd said he thought 130 would be good, he doesn't even expect that. He's right. There'll be a lot less games and zeros.
0: You're promising him. So I'm going to hold you to that.
1: Hold me to that. Yes.
0: Vincent, as an A's fan, I wish we had an owner who would spin like the Dodgers and try to get big names on the team. The ones that are complaining the most are Yankee fans, yet they seem to forget they used to do this. Now they're getting a taste of their own medicine. Until all owners start spending and getting the right players, this will keep happening, and I'm cool with it. I mean, I would love to see a different team winning year in and year out, but it is what it is. Go spin, man.
1: People don't remember how great the old A's teams were. You know what I mean? They just had so many great players, and Gene Tennis, and I mean, there's just Raleigh Fingers, even though he went on to pitch for the Yankees also. There's just so many great Bluemu Odom, just so many great players.
0: Vita Blue. Don't forget Vita Blue.
1: Oh, Vita Blue, yeah.
0: And then there was one more here from Mr. Nobody. Is the Tony Romo situation a non-story because many people don't like him because he comes off as a know-it-all by trying to predict plays all the time before they happen, even when he's wrong?
1: I just thought it was a no-story because I didn't get any, like, if you would have told me, okay, he blew a 1.5 or whatever, then I say, okay, now we have a number to work with. Should he be fired? What's he thinking? How much should he drink? That's a lot of booze. You know, but I don't have a number like that. All I have is the video that some people think he may be intoxicated. He may not be.
0: Well, I think also CBS is like, we spent way too much money on him. So here's our out.
1: Here's our out. Exactly. Exactly.
0: Well, you said you could drop your pick at any time during the show. And you waited till the end.
1: I did, because that's what everybody's here for, really. Let's be honest.
0: They're not here for Big Ben, right? They're here for you. Arnie's Picks coming up next here on Fox Sports Radio.
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0: All right, Big Ben's coming up next here on Fox Sports Radio to take you through the evening. And then we'll be back next Sunday night. But until then, you've waited 2 hours and 49 minutes, stinking genius.
1: There's a reason for that.
0: Now, take it away. Where are you taking us on your picks tonight?
1: Well, give me a little music. Put me in the mood. It is time for the preseason is the free season. Yes, I know. I've been doing the preseason picks for now, what, almost 14 years. And out of 13 years, I think I pick it like, what, close to 70-80%, Chris? Would you say something like
0: sure,
1: that?
0: Sure, yeah, absolutely.
1: Now, you see, now you're being sarcastic.
0: No, I'm with you. 70,
1: you know, people 80%. Wait all year long to get my preseason picks.
0: Oh, yeah.
1: And Chris has to bring up the 1 year that I, God forbid, didn't do very well. Don't even
0: Whatever
1: remember that 1 year.
0: You tell yourself. Yeah, you're right.
1: But we're starting a fresh year. And what better way to start with than Carolina and Arizona, and there is an advantage here. First of all, you know, Carolina's short on quarterbacks. They got Bryce Young, Kenny Pickett, Haynes King. Expect a lot of Haynes King.
0: That doesn't sound like short. That's three guys.
1: Well, they don't have four is what I'm saying.
0: Okay.
1: Like Arizona. So they'll probably play a lot of Carson Beck and Slovitz and people like that. I don't think Gardner Minshew is going to play much. Carolina is a deeper team when you start getting down to the third stringers and the four stringers. I'm actually shocked. They're only a point and a half favorite. I love me some Carolina. Minus the 1.5. Now, Chris.
0: Yes.
1: I would usually just stop there. But there's only one game, and now the over-under is 36.5. Not crazy about it. But if I was forced to make a pick on this one, I got to go with the over 36.5. So a lot of points, that magic number of 35. I think we'll get it. I think we'll get some turnovers, too, to help that number. As you looked up before, the Hall of Fame game numbers.
0: Yeah, three straight years, right?
1: Yeah, usually get the over. I'm going over 36.5. Give me Carolina minus the 1.5. And the over 36.5. There you have my picks. Do them as you please. No longer strictly for entertainment purposes only.
0: Now, are you going to change your pick later in the week, or are you sticking with this?
1: I'm sticking with this. I'm going to use lines 1.5 and 36.5.
0: Okay. Now, I do have a question. You said you like Carolina's depth. Like, who do you like? Like, why do you like their depth more?
1: Well, just the third stringer and the fourth stringers, they play much better than Arizona's third and fourth strings.
0: What are you basing that on?
1: Basing it on the all the homework I've done on this game.
0: I was going to say, you're so excited to see Aeneas Smith and Stone Forsythe out there at left tackle for Carolina whenever
1: I'm excited
0: the
1: stringers to see them
0: come
1: when
0: in.
1: They deliver my FedEx package to my door when they get cut. But
0: Carolina minus 1.5.
1: Yes.
0: And you're taking the over at 36.5.
1: Yes. And I'm going to be held responsible for the over, even though I'm not crazy about it. But it's the only other pick we have. There's no other game. So
0: I'm still sitting here in utter shock that Tarik Skubal's a Dodger. I know I shouldn't, but I'm very excited about that. And then number two, when we come back next week, we'll have a game to recap, and then we'll have 16 preseason games.
1: Oh, let's go. Let's go.
0: We will be a week closer to the start of the college football season. Now, there's not a lot of fun in week zero in the college football season. I'm just telling you right now. And we don't even know what the rosters are going to look like now with the decision that came out of Denver on Friday. And then you had the Protect College Sports Act that got, I think, a step closer to getting passed. So we could have a pretty wild football week in front of us. And, oh, by the way, there could be more Major League Baseball trades because the trade deadline
1: is later today. Monday.
0: And then the preseason top 25 comes out from the coaches poll on Tuesday. What a week. All right, Arnie, we'll have a great week. I hope you enjoy your time with Wilson.
1: Thank you.
0: Y'all,
1: thank
0: Big you. Ben Maller is coming up to take you through the rest of the night. We'll see you back here next Sunday night on Fox Sports Radio. We are Fox Sports.
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35: The Red Sox hit 4 solo homers Sunday night and beat the Dodgers in L.A. again, 8-4. Boston's won 5 straight games. New Dodgers pitcher Tarek Skubal is due to start on Tuesday at the Cubs. The Cubs acquired pitcher Kevin Gausman from Toronto, while the Cubbies sent pitcher Jameson Taillon in trade to the Blue Jays. The MLB trade deadline is Monday at 6 p.m. Eastern time. The Yankees got infielder Luis Garcia from the Nationals. The Rays acquired pitcher Freddy Peralta from the Mets. The White Sox won at Tampa Bay 9-1. The Yankees were 2-1 winners at the Cubs. Victories for Seattle and San Diego. Houston won it 6th in a row, beating Texas again 7-3. Houston now leads the AL West by 2.5 games. The Houston Texans signed veteran defensive end Jadeveon Clowney. Saints wide receiver Jalen Polk retired. In the WNBA, Minnesota won its 10th straight. I'm Steve DeSager.
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0: Motor City Madness and a diagnosis. A lot of you are suffering from Dodgeritis. Get over it. Get over it. Go out. Get some air. It's going to be okay. Don't hyperventilate. Welcome in the beginning of another week of the Ben Maller Show. We are in the air everywhere. Road companions, as we are, where sports never sleeps. Actually, nothing sleeps here. Coast to coast, border to border, and beyond, on the vast and lavishly powerful microphones of FSR emanating live.
1: Do it live
0: from the marathon as we run the all-night Maller Marathon of talk. Guaranteed human from the world-famous Fox Sports Radio studios where Al Ferdog and Maller Prop Guy are banging the drum, demanding hot takes. Legally Blind Christopher is in the corner of the room with Reggie from Detroit, and they are a ball of emotion. They're verklempt. And it's all because of a transaction that took place over the weekend. You survived another weekend. Congratulations. We are back at it here. And our lead to kick off the brand new week, we go to Motown. Motown and down. And bye-bye. See you later. The Tigers doing a very nice mitzvah for the Dodgers over the weekend. Tremendous. A big story. Everyone's talking about this. The Los Angeles Dodgers, you know, really suffering this year, having a bad season, got swept by the Red Sox at home, playing like a Coast League team, Pacific Coast League team. And so the Dodgers went out. They needed some help. They went out to the Tigers and said, can we have your two-time AL Cy Young winner? And the Tigers said, sure. In fact, don't even give us that anybody really that good. We don't need anybody good. We're the Tigers. And the Dodgers said, okay, let's do that. Let's make that happen. And so it happened, and Tarek Skubal goes from the Tigers to the Dodgers. They say it's a blockbuster trade. However, the Tigers didn't really get much in return. So how's it a blockbuster trade? If you didn't see it, perhaps not. The Detroit Tigers, the headline return is an outfielder named Zaire Hope. You got to have hope. You got to have hope. I don't know who the hell that is. The number five prospect. Oh, I love that. There's nothing I love more than hot prospect talk. All you nerds, you love it. You all get turned on by your little prospects, don't you? Yes. So the number five prospect, and they also got a couple of other players, minor league players, fringe major league players, like River Ryan. That sounds like a porn name, River Ryan. And he might be better at that than playing baseball because all he does is get hurt, River Ryan. So he was included in the transaction. And Skubal instantly sent shockwaves around the baseball world here. And he gives the Dodgers one of the most dominant pitchers in recent years, a frontline, king of the hill, a number one starting pitcher, as the Dodgers, much like a butterball turkey before Thanksgiving, fatten up before October, building the roster. And today is our Monday show, and today happens to be the trade deadline, as tick, tick, tick, tick, tick, tick, tick, tick, tick, tick, tick, the clock running down. If anything happens, we are up all night here with live team coverage. And I'm looking in our newsroom. I'm looking right now, and they're fast asleep in there. They're ghosts, actually. There's no newsroom here. What are you talking about? But we will have you covered. Don't worry. We got you covered all night long here. If anything happens, we will give it to you before anyone else here, because everyone else is lazy. And so the only catch is that Tarek Skubal is a pending free agent at the end of the year. But there won't be baseball next year, at least part of the year. So that's a issue for another day and a good jumping off point. Let us discuss the question. How do you grade the Tarek Skubal trade from the Tigers to the Dodgers? So we need to grade all parties involved, all parties involved. So I've got tax deductible, Dyson, and congressional subpoena. And we'll combine all of these things together, and we are going to make a bucket of tears. This has been the greatest couple of days. You idiots, You're all so stupid. I love it, you morons. Just keep crying. It's not fair. Oh, boo-hoo-hoo. What a bunch of losers. What a bunch of losers. I love it. It has been hilarious to watch the reaction. There are so many weak people, and I hope you're not one of them, that just have this defeatist attitude. And it's embarrassing for you. It's embarrassing for your parents. It's embarrassing for everyone involved. It's embarrassing. Now, as for the trade, Maller report card time on the Tarek Skubal trade from the Tigers to the Dodgers. Let's break out the red pen on this one. And the Maller scorecard reads, the Detroit Tigers, appropriately enough, get a D. At least it's an Old English D for the Detroit Tigers, as they weren't going to pay the man. They didn't want to pay the man. So if you don't want to pay the man, you got to get rid of the man. They refused to give him a contract that would not meet the reserve price at the auction. The auction house said, well, you've got to meet the reserve price. Well, we're not going to meet the reserve price. Okay, fine. Scruples being auctioned. Tigers didn't want to pay him, so see you later. And it was not a trade, per se. It really was a donation situation by the Detroit Tigers. A nice tax-deductible donation. You'll thank the Tigers when they have to fill out taxes. And when tax day comes around here, that tax deduction goes to the Detroit Tigers Charitable Foundation. So very nice of them. Prospects for the poor, or in this case, the pathetic. My goodness. Sure. So Detroit is only three games back. At the time they made the move, they were three games back of the wild card in the American League. But you know what that means? Under 500. And when you're under 500, you are a contender. You are a faux contender. You're a faux contender is what you are. And as for the return that the Detroit Tigers got back, the return, every prospect, every single effing prospect that I've heard about since I was a kid, every one of these prospects is treated like Bitcoin in 2017, right? All hype, no reality, and they're all overhyped. A prospect is a suspect until proven otherwise, and so who cares? Now, L.A., and I'm not going to be Mr. Rah-Rah Dodger guy because they banned me over there. The Dodgers, though, get an A++++ on the Maller scorecard. That's, for those of you in the back of the room not paying attention, picking your nose, stop that. That's disgusting. A++++ for the Dodgers. And this is what the great teams do. The Dodgers are the ultimate team living in the Goldilocks zone right now. You hear stories about those Yankee teams back in the day and how they just kept winning. And say, oh, man, the rules are obviously different back in those days. But the Dodgers right now, they are in the Goldilocks zone. Even their problems have solutions. And they operate kind of like Amazon operates at this particular point. They don't care what it costs. It doesn't matter. Just do what you have to do. And it's nice when you get teams like the Tigers who are on board and they're like, hey, we'll help you out. Why not? Let's do it. Okay. Sounds good. Detroit, the Ewoks, and the Dodgers, the Evil Empire. Yeah, the whole thing. So they just casually added the Dodgers over the weekend a thermonuclear warhead, and they added that to the intergalactical arms race of the baseball trade deadline here. It's like a side dish at Musso and Frank's. They just added some potatoes, some rice or something like that there. And the happy days keep on going. The happy days keep on going for the Dodgers. Now, page two here. So the move, let's talk about the visceral reaction, which is still ongoing. We are in the middle of this visceral reaction from the dingleberries that are out there, right? The absolute dingleberries amongst us here, hyperventilating. Oh, it's not right. Oh, my goodness. Oh, I'm never watching baseball again. It's not fair. My God, get a grip, you freaking morons. My goodness. All right, so the question, what do you say to the people, and that may be you, what do you say to the people who claim the Tarek Skubal trade shows the Dodgers have ruined baseball? It's not right. Baseball's ruined. Yeah. You pearl-clutching lunatics. How do you live your life? Seriously. Right? you're clutching pearls over a baseball trade, and your team could have made the trade. Like, if you're a Yankee fan, or Braves, or Brewers, or Phillies, any, they could have made the same exact trade. You didn't make the trade. You could have, you should have, you would have. You didn't make the trade. The Dodgers didn't do this alone. And that's the part many of you are too stupid to understand. The Dodgers did not do this alone, okay? This was not done in a Dyson vacuum cleaner. It was not. It takes two to tango, last I checked here. And so Detroit, they had options. They could have gone and said, all right, we'll trade Schuble to the Yankees. Could have gone to the Brew Crew. They had bids in. The Phillies, if they wanted them, could have gotten them. The Atlanta Braves and a bunch of other teams that are in contention. And they made proposals. The Tigers, unless the Dodgers put a gun to the head of the front office, the Tigers said, okay, we'll take the Sloppy Joes from L.A. Is that's what we want. We want the Sloppy Joes. And so they were not, the Tigers, last I checked, they were not brainwashed. They weren't hypnotized by the Doyers. They said, yes, that's what we want. That is what we would like. We would like to get the supervillains and help them out, give them our best player. Sounds good. Now, the best, of course, means as good as all the rest. We know that's not quite true. So blame the people that actually did it. Blame them. Blame their asses. Blame the ones that did it. It's not the Dodgers. It's not the Dodgers. It's the team that has the old English D, the Tigers. That's the team right there. Detroit made a business decision. Is it a bad business decision? Now, there's a theory that Schuble wanted to go play for the Dodgers, and so the Tigers did him a solid. They did him a, hey, you know, way to go. We like you. You helped us out. You won some Cy Young Awards, so we'll do a good for you and send you out to L.A. But whatever the case, right, bad business is still business. It's still business. That's the way it is. So the Tigers gift-wrapped Tarek Skubal. And you should be upset. You should be upset if you're a Tiger fan, because you didn't get seemingly much in return. If you're a fan of another team, then just look at the gift wrapping there and be upset about that if you want. But it's I believe it's a net positive, as we've maintained. Baseball needs villains. The Dodgers are the villains, and it's freaking great. They lead baseball in road attendance. They lead baseball in home attendance. Everyone's saying, I'm never watching baseball again because of the Dodgers. Well, you're all a bunch of liars, because if either that or there's so many other people that want to watch, you don't matter. You're irrelevant. You're a grain of sand on the beach. Get out of here, because the Dodgers are hot, and that's where it's at. And the Dodgers go out there, and just by doing this, what every team supply apparently wishes they could have Tarek Skubal here, the Dodgers become the quintessential WWE storyline. You get the heels and the pretty boys, right, and the baby faces. And you got the Dodgers out there who are the heels. Every great story needs a heel, and the Dodgers are that. The villains are the ones that feed the algorithm. And that's what the Dodgers are in this. And the louder the boos, boo, boo, boo, boo, boo, boo, the louder the boos, the bigger the box office, baby, and the bigger the ratings and all that stuff. And so the fact that the Dodgers go out there, now there's no guarantee. They go out and somehow choke this away. All right. The primal scream, the absolute primal scream will be over the top, right? Listen, boo, hoo, hoo. The 29 other fan bases complaining. Well, really not 29, because there's like 15 teams in baseball that aren't even really trying. How we doing, Rockies, A's, Angels, teams like that. But the primal scream will happen if the Dodgers don't win, and then you'll get this orgasmic bliss from everyone. Oh, it's so great. That it's kind of like when the Miami Heat lost to the Dallas Mavericks, when they had LeBron and Wade and Bosch, and they gagged against the Mavericks with Dirk Nowitzki. The joy, the pure joy that so many people had, that'll be the same baseball version of that. And so it will be biblical. The Dodgers don't win, and if they win, it's great, because everyone will be complaining, oh, I didn't watch. Okay. Yeah, so to the haters out there, I say Philly is what I say. Capital P, Philly is what I say. All right, now, last word. So the internet has decided, the interweb has decided that, listen, 2026 is all over, and turn out the lights. It's all done with the party. So it's, last I checked, it's early August. It's trade deadline day in Major League Baseball, and they should just hand out the piece of metal now and commence with the work stoppage. That's the mindset of these Neanderthals. That's the mindset right there. Again, they were raised by poor parents who did not teach them the fighting spirit of competition. And the bigger they are, the harder they fall, and how sweet it would be. A team will become legends immediately if they beat the Dodgers in the playoffs in 2026. So here's the other question, and really the bottom line question. Does adding Tarek Skubal to the front of the Dodger rotation wrap things up for the World Series now? For the Dodgers? Does this wrap things up? So on a, the way I'll answer this, on a simulation, you're like, oh yeah, sure, why not? They win, okay, fine, all that. But you don't, unfortunately, you don't win titles by winning the transaction. Unfortunately, I know this is, you might be dazed and confused by this, but you actually still have to play the games. And Skubal could go out his first start as a Dodger and have snap, crackle, pop and be done for the season. You know, these pitchers are fragile. And Skubal was already hurt earlier this year for the Tigers. There's no guarantee he even plays the whole way for the Tigers, for the Dodgers coming over from the Tigers. So that there's the injury factor. And the fact that baseball continues to be a weak link sport. Even the big, bad blue crew, they needed a home run from a guy that sucks in Miguel Rojas against Toronto. He blows. Not a very good baseball player, but he had a big home run. And that is the baseball, at its essence, is a it's a weak link sport. You need a stiff like Miguel Rojas to hit a home run. Just like the, you know, you, as much as Otani and those guys, you need Rojas, and that's the way it works. And so Skubal, he doesn't guarantee anything. Does it look better? Sure. It looks, you look at your tablet, you're like, man, that's great. My eyeballs are popping out of my head. That's really cool and all that. And it makes it harder to screw things up when you have Skubal in your rotation. Again, it doesn't guarantee diddly squat. Diddly squat, and that's it. And we will address the capybara, the capybara in the room here, when you talk about this. And the people that say, well, the Dodgers didn't really need Skubal. This is a luxury add-on. They didn't really need him and all that stuff. Well, to that, my rebuttal is, you don't know ball. Cause all the wins the Dodgers got, and they got their ass kicked by the Red Sox this weekend, but all the wins the Dodgers have put up, all of them, Skubal, not a luxury, a necessity, not a bare necessity, but a necessity. And here's why. If you look behind Yoshinobu Yamamoto in that Dodger rotation, it is a house of cards. Shohei Ohtani is damaged goods on the mound. Blake Snell, don't get me started on Blake Snell. Bro, I ain't pitching unless I get mine. Bro, I'm risking my life, bro. Yeah, Blake Snell. That schmuck, king of all schmucks, Blake Snell. And Tyler Glasnow, who's not as annoying, but they're mano a mano, these two. I can't say what I want to say. Malingering. Tyler Snell and Tyler Glasnow. They got paid and the Dodgers got played. Who could have told them to stay away, especially from Blake Snell? My God. These guys are basically Twitch streamers and who occasionally pitch and very infrequently do they pitch, these two guys. So now with Yamamoto at the top and you've got Skubal, the Dodgers have that lethal 1-2 punch going into a playoff situation, a two-man congressional subpoena, if you will, for the Dodgers, and they haven't clinched anything. We know that. And the only thing they've really wrapped up is more talk radio segments. There'll be a lot of talk radio segments and a lot of trending topics on social media, and that's it. And now they have to go out there and not ride the vomit comet and win the third one. And you know, next time they play in a couple years, whenever, they can win a fourth in a row. We'll take your thoughts on that. Are you enjoying as much as I am all the losers who don't have that fighting spirit? I think it's hilarious. 877-99 on Fox. 877-996-6369. We are just beginning the red eye journey. as we navigate our way on the friendly skies of the overnight. 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That's at Ben Maller. If you'd like to be part of the program, we continue to react to this big trade, a lot of different angles to it. We will have the various angles, including a historical Wikipedia moment, a historical Wikipedia moment. It kind of relates to this trade. We'll get to that. We'll take your calls. 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We'll get to all of it.

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0: 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Woo! We had the, what I was told by Al Fergdog and Mallard Prop Guy, the crappiest podcast I've ever done on Friday. Fergdog said, total poop. 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
1: Meat's very tasty.
0: That's at Ben Mallard. Make sure to follow that account or don't bother, because we're not going to read your little comments on the show unless you follow that account. So that's the way that works.
2: I don't know how to read.
0: You can say hello to Lorena right there, and she's FSR Tech Queen.
2: What up, Bill?
0: Don't talk to me. And Koopa Loop at a Bronco Fan. That is a Bronco Fan. Your comments can and will be used against you in the court of sports radio. So there you go. Doc Dan writes in, says road attendance is a meaningless stat. Why? The Athletics are one of the top teams for road attendance, and they are poop. Plenty of examples. Well, the difference, Doc Dan, is when the A's play on the road, it's bobblehead night, it's replica baseball bat, batting helmet night, because nobody wants to see the Athletics. The Dodgers, when they're on the road, they're not giving crap away when the Dodgers visit a city, and they're packing the house. No freebies. Mark the full name guy who needs people in white coats to come help him, because he's not dealing with this very well. Mark says, Maller calling baseball fans morons who do not appreciate the Tarek Skubal trade, insisting there was an open market and fair bidding. So, Mark, if you have information that there was collusion, I would love to see it. That would be great. That would be a really good story. Let us know. Yeah. King Rory writes in from Wisconsin. He says, everyone wants to put blame on either the Doyers or the Tigers for the Skubal trade and supposedly ruining baseball, but not me. I blame the Seattle Mariners. The Mariners beating the Dodgers was the straw that broke the camel's back. That is why the trade happened. Huh? Oh, yeah, so, yeah, that one-game win. They lost the series, but they won the one game. That's clearly why this happened. Obviously why this happened, without a doubt. What else do we have? Michael from Tulsa writes in. He says, A-plus on the opening Mallard monologue. I could not care less about baseball, but I really wish people could understand being able to criticize their own team, like you mentioned on the Fifth Hour over the weekend. Enough with the assumptions and overreactions. Well, yeah. And again, as we pointed out, Michael, it's good for business. The low-information fan, if fans actually acted with a brain, I'd be out of business. If they actually became smart, like those knuckle dragon Raider fans and the Sixer fanboys who spent 20 years ripping LeBron James, the moment he puts on their laundry, all of a sudden they got their knee pads on. They're giving LeBron the hot tour, which is fascinating to me. I guess it shouldn't be, but it happens all the time. There you go. Analog.
3: Oh, you got to give him that hawk too and spit on that thing.
0: Yeah, exactly. What else do we have? Analog Al says, the Dodgers need help. Only a few games over 500 against contending teams, clearly. Need all the help they can get. Supermarket Steve writes in from SoCal. He's a Yankee fan, though. He says to all these people claiming that they're going to leave baseball because of the trade of the Dodgers, like my guy Curly Bill said to Wyatt in Tombstone, well, bye. Now get out of here. Fat Daddy writes in. He says, the Dodgers might be renting one of the top pitchers in baseball from Detroit. The Dave Roberts is going to baby him, and he's not going to go more than six innings. Well, that's exactly correct. See, that's the other thing about this. In theory, in the olden days, having Tarek Skubal on the mound, like a great starting pitcher, like Skubal's supposed to be, that's a 7-8-inning pitcher. 7-8-inning pitcher. Now, it's 5 1/3, maybe 6 innings if you're really lucky. And then if you go 6 innings as a starting pitcher in modern baseball, they want to praise you like you've just solved cancer if you go 6 innings in a game. Oh, I can't believe it. It's absolutely amazing. It's a stunner. An absolute stunner. Yefimi from Chicago writes and says, hey, Maller, of course the Doyers get first dibs at the trade deadline. Wait until there is a salary cap. Well, good luck on that. Good luck on that. Curmudgeon Wayne writes in, and he had said earlier, I guarantee Maller was going to have that rundown up early. He's so giddy about the Scoobal trade. No, I waited because I wanted those Maller Plus subscribers, Curmudgeon Wayne, to know what's going on. And since you're such a tightwad, you don't deserve to know what's going on. So I made sure to wait on that. Made sure to wait on that 1,000%. 1,000%.
1: We take a little more time.
0: Exactly. There you go. Sports Plus, who's got his crying towel on, he's got his diaper, says, before baseball strikes, the strike ends, the major change will be revenue sharing updates like the NFL. The NFL is a massive revenue sharing system distributing equal slices of media deals, league sponsorships, and ticket revenue to all 32 teams. good luck. Good luck on that. I'm sure that the owners will open up the books and let the players see everything. Everything going on. Roberto, the bus driver, says A++++ on his Mexican Doppler 2000 radar. He says, the Maller monologue, he says, no need for me to call. The Brewers or Rays could have given better suspects than the Doyers, but we got swept, so no other fan base has it worse than us right now. Back to back to back to back to back to back to back to back to back to back to back to back to back to back.
2: My Doppler don't work.
0: No, it's working good. Your dub is working. If you want to send a comment in, send it care of at Ben Maller on X. That's at Ben Maller on X. Let's go to the phone.
4: Can I mention something kind of weird?
0: Yes, Cooper Loop would like to chime in. Yes, Justin Cooper.
4: So, you know, basically what I took away from your monologues, you're clowning on people that are complaining about the Dodgers, you know.
0: Yeah, go beat them.
4: Getting all the big names whatnot.
0: Yes.
4: But then aren't you one of those people when it comes to the Lakers?
0: What's that? I love when the Lakers lose. It's great.
4: No. You're the one.
0: I like when they lose.
4: I've heard you be like, oh, you know, of course, the big names are going to go to the Lakers. Everybody goes to the Lakers.
0: The difference is, and you know that Luka trade was bull crap, and everyone, that was different. That was obviously different.
4: Why?
0: That was obviously different.
4: Why?
0: Because he wasn't a pending free agent or anything like that. The Lakers gave up nothing to get him. It was
4: you
0: a different situation.
4: You said in your monologue that the Tigers gave up Bupkis.
0: The Tigers gave up a two-time Cy Young winner.
4: The Dodgers gave up nothing.
0: Well, I don't care about any minor league players. I never care about minor league players. Who cares about that? The Lakers traded a guy who's Humpty Dumpty. They did the Humpty. They got rid of Anthony Davis. The guy's a malcontent. He's always hurt. That's who they gave up.
1: He's broken.
0: He's broken. So that's that. Anyway, 877-99 on Fox. Let's go to the phones. And we'll start out with eeny, meeny, miny, mo. Let's go to Dan, who's in Boston. Hello, Dan. Welcome. You're on the Fox Sports Radio, Ben Maller Show. Hello, Dan.
5: How's it going?
0: All right. What's up, Dan?
5: I had 2 points, and then all of a sudden you came back from the break and you played Tool. I got to give you props to that, man. That is a clutch intro.
1: Oh, good job, Ben.
0: Thank you. You know, I'm in charge of all the music, as you know.
1: Ben.
0: I have all these other people just do what I tell them. I don't just say, Lorena, play whatever the hell you want.
5: Credit for that, then, yeah, if I got to give you credit, then I give you credit.
0: That's right. I want all the credit. None to Lorena. None to her.
5: Love it. All right, so 2 quick points, man. So I am from Boston, okay?
0: Congratulations.
5: I want to talk about the Scoobal trade, okay? I'm very indifferent about it. Number one, good on the Dodgers. All right, they traded for somebody that they didn't necessarily need. But if you look at what they gave up 4 prospects. I don't think any of them were in the top 100. I blame everybody else that is competing with the Dodgers in the NL, like the Brewers, who have the best farm system in the league. They didn't pony up for somebody like Scoobal, so maybe that was the Tigers giving them a gift. I don't know. But you know what? Good on the Dodgers. That being said, they just got their face wiped by the Red Sox. Okay.
0: Yes.
5: The Red Sox had a historic July. They just basically wiped the floor with the best team in the league. And the Red Sox now are sitting on their hands with one of the best prospects in the league with Franklin Arias. And they're basically not including him in any trade talks while the Rays are getting better. The Yankees are getting better. And, you know, De La Cruz is off the table now. We need Goodman, a catcher, Abrams from the Nationals we could go get, but we don't want to put Arias in a trade. And you just said it a second ago. Don't put stock in prospects because there's no guarantee that they're going to pan out. Get the proven player.
0: Yes.
5: You're on
0: yes.
5: a hot streak. Go win now.
0: Absolutely. I would be irate. I'm sure your local guys on do sports talk on the station there will be irate all day if the Red Sox do not make a trade. They should. And you know what they're going to do here, Dan. They're going to fall on that crutch. Well, we don't want to mess with the chemistry that the team has right now. And that's going to be their excuse if they don't make a trade. They're going to say, well, we're winning a lot of games. It doesn't matter. You know, there is no such thing as momentum, because once the playoffs start, that all goes out the window. So who cares about that? And go out and get I would make a move for a shortstop. That would be what I would do, but do whatever, but make a move, do something. Don't just sit there on your hands and say, well, we've been playing well, so we're just going to keep playing well. No, because the morale, you know how this works, Dan, the morale goes in the toilet when you end up not picking up a player and all these other teams made moves and you didn't make moves. It's like the front office did not believe in the team to bring in reinforcements. So there it is. All right. Dad, thank you. It's a hot baseball call, but I would push back on the couple things you said. The Dodgers, that they don't need Skubal. As I pointed out, they got Yamamoto, who I trust in a playoff game because of what he did last year, and that's it. Otani's damaged. He might never pitch great again. He's hurt. Damaged goods. And you got a couple of total zeros. Should be brought up on charges for what they've done. Blake Snell and Tyler Glass now. Total frauds. Okay, total frauds, those two guys. And the other pitchers they've had, some of them have had good years. I don't trust them. So you do need Scoop. It's not a case you don't. You do need him as co-aces, 1A, 1B, at the top of the rotation. And I could do a whole rant, and maybe I will this week. If you want, I can rant about the MLB pipeline. And it's not some neutral scouting Bible, which some of you idiots think. It's kind of like a farmer in Iowa saying, I love my crop of corn. This is the greatest crop of corn I've ever had. I don't want to give it up. Well, guess what? Next season, next time it's time to put corn in the ground, you'll have another crop of corn. So it's the MLB runs this pipeline thing to inflate. It's marketing. It's marketing disguised as analysis, the MLB pipeline. So don't get me started on that. Say hello to him. I wondered what happened to this human being. America's favorite drag queen caller from New York, New York, New York. We say hello to my friend Phalexis, who sounds like on a bad phone line. Hello, Phalexis. Welcome. America's.
2: Oh, Ben. How are you?
0: America's favorite drag queen caller and the original drag queen caller before it was cool to be a drag queen. Hello, Phalexis.
2: That's right. I was cool before RuPaul even put shoes on her feet. Honey, I am number one when it comes to Fox Sports Radio. Drag queen ever.
0: Yes, you're the OG. You're OG. Yeah, and you could body slam Mark the full name guy.
2: Oh, I'd love to have his body.
0: You would like? No, I don't think you want Mark the full name guy's body. He's not doing well either. He's got some issues there.
2: Oh, he's got more issues. He's got, I'm not going to say what he's got. It wouldn't be Christian Wise, Mr. Ben Miller.
0: Huh? What?
2: Anyway.
0: Yes? Yes?
2: Buffalo Bills. I don't know about this manager at Buffalo Bills. He's like a snake oil salesman.
0: Let me translate here. This is now Phalexis lives in New York, Rochester. Or actually, you're in Buffalo. So loves the Bills. And you're a little concerned about the new coach there in Buffalo. You think Joe Brady's a con artist? Is that what you think?
2: Just like Tom Brady. I mean, oh my God, that man is like a snake oil salesman.
0: Yes. Okay. Well, why specifically do you not enjoy the new coach?
2: I don't trust him. He is sneaky.
0: He's sneaky. Isn't that good, though, if you're a coach and you're sneaky? That's a good thing, right?
2: No, that's not good at all.
0: Why is that not? Sounds good to me. If you're sneaky and all that, you can sneak around.
2: It's like your Rams. I mean, your Rams are no good.
0: Well, yes, right. No good. They're going to win the Super Bowl this year. That's unfortunate. You can ram it all day. You can ram it all night.
2: Yeah, they rammed it all right. The gay people love that ramming.
0: Okay, thank you. All right, talk to you later. Bye-bye. All right. You can ram it all day and ram it all night. Ram it! The all-time great music videos back when they used to make music videos. Yeah.
1: Good old days.
0: All right. Absolutely. Absolutely. Well, the Dodgers, this will annoy you. You're having your Dodgeritis here. You're not doing very well with what's going on here. The Dodgers now have the most accomplished roster in Major League Baseball history. The most accomplished roster in the history of baseball. The accolades now, they have 50 All-Star appearances, 19 Silver Sluggers, 9 Gold Gloves, 6 MVPs, 4 Cy Youngs, 4 ERA titles, 3 Relievers of the Year, 1 Pitching Triple Crown, and 1 Batting title, and a Partridge in a Pear Tree.
6: Who?
0: The Dodgers. 50 All-Star appearances, 19 Silver Sluggers. These guys, they got a lot of accomplishment. Of course, they're old, right? They've been around a long time. This is an older roster. The core of the team is older by baseball standards. And so they've fattened things up. All right, it is the Ben Maller Show. Look at the time. My God. All right, here is
1: quickly the
0: Who Am I game. I'm the only pitcher to win a Cy Young in a season in which I was traded mid-season. It's only happened one time. Who am I? The answer next.
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8: A busy weather pattern is stretching across much of the nation. A frontal system will bring showers and thunderstorms from parts of the Great Lakes and Ohio Valley into the mid-Atlantic and Northeast. Some storms could produce heavy downpours, gusty winds, and frequent lightning, so travelers should be on alert. Across the Southeast, expect another hot and humid day with scattered afternoon thunderstorms developing from the Gulf Coast into Florida. The central and southern plains remain hot, with temperatures climbing into the upper 90s and low 100s. A few evening thunderstorms may develop across the northern plains, with isolated severe weather possible. The desert southwest stays extremely hot, with highs well above 100 degrees, while the Rockies will see isolated afternoon mountain thunderstorms. And along the West Coast, conditions remain quiet. Expect dry weather with seasonable temperatures from California through the Pacific Northwest. And that's a look at your national forecast. I'm Jim Forbes.
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0: Locked and Loaded. It is the Ben Maller Show as we roll on. Save the date, August 29th. August 29th. Today is the 3rd of August. It's still late on Sunday in the West, but we're heading into Monday, the 3rd for everybody. And August 29th, the next great Maller meet and greet in Lost Wages, Nevada. Save that date. If you live in Vegas, we'd love to see if you're going to be in Vegas.
1: Vegas!
0: Which is a suburb, Vegas, of L.A., San Diego, Reno, Salt Lake, Phoenix. It's, you know, it's all the same. So check that out. We'd love to see it. And that's just, me. It's everyone. Lorraine is going to be there.
2: I am.
0: She's leaving the sweatshop at Fox to go there for the weekend, and then Koopa Loop as well. So we look forward to that. Check it out. All right, time now for the payoff on the Who Am I game and everyone reacting to the Tarek Skubal trade from the Tigers to the Dodgers and the reaction and a bunch of losers. Oh, it's not fair. Here's the Who Am I game. I am the only pitcher to win a Cy Young in a season in which I was traded mid-season. Who am I? That is the question. What is the answer? Femi, the top Uber Eats driver, going with Sylvester Stallone. Alf, the alien opiner, says Bowel Movement Benny, a.k.a. the Prince of Prep. Well, thank you. What else do we have? Cy Young, guessed by King Roy. You know, Cy Young never won a Cy Young. What a loser. What else do we have? Jenny Finch from Doc Dan. That's true. I'm not making that up. Bucky Dent. Bucky effing Dent from Mr. Nice Guy. Good picture there, Mr. Nice Guy. Phylexis, America's favorite drag queen caller from Maller Prop Guy. Steeler Nasty got it right. Bad job by him. Dave Steeb from Dat Dude. Merrick got it right as well. Obviously cheating. Michael in Tulsa says wrapping paper from Detroit is the answer. Who else? The Big Unit from Manuel in Gardena. Catfish Hunter from Analog Al. What say you, Laredo?
2: Freddie Peralta.
0: No, it's Cub legend Rick Sutcliffe back in 1984. The Cleveland Indians traded him. Rick Sutcliffe.
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13: So the doomsday clock is a metaphorical clock that is overseen by the Bulletin of Atomic Scientists. the graphic representation of how close humanity is to self-inflicted disaster.
1: They moved the second hand on the clock forward to 89 seconds to midnight, which means it's the closest that clock has ever been to midnight since they started.
13: In 1947, when the U.S. and Russia were starting the Cold War, it was 7 minutes to midnight. We're now less than 2 minutes away from midnight. The furthest away it was from midnight was 1991, after the Soviet Union dissolved. It was all the way back from 17 minutes to midnight.
1: I think it's a valuable thing because it just raises awareness every year with people. Just another thing to kind of say, hey, like, we're not headed in the right direction as humanity goes.
13: All these things that have been developing for a while have been accelerated because of the threat multiplier of misinformation and disinformation and conspiracy theories.
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1: We're talking about peacocks.
13: A peacock is specifically the male. The peahen is the female. They are not native to the United States, although they thrive in coastal, warmish areas.
1: So when you see that thing fully displayed, when that peacock wants to have a little good time with a peahen, that thing may go 5 to 7 feet in every direction.
13: That's the whole point of those feathers. Again, the peacocks will use it to try to ward off or intimidate trespassers in their territory, but for the most part, the whole thing is to impress the peahens.
1: And they will shake those feathers, and the shaking isn't just like, hey, look how pretty. Mm-hmm. Science has discovered semi-recently those vibrations are in lockstep with the peafowl's head feathers that they used to think were just for show, but mm-hmm. now they realize they vibrate at the same intensity and that they can actually, you know, sort of feel when those tail feathers are vibrating in their direction through their head feathers.
11: For the entire peacock episode and everything else in the Stuff You Should Know universe, open the free iHeart app, search Stuff, and listen now.
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12: Major League Baseball's trade deadline is Monday at 6 p.m. Eastern Time. Luis Garcia, Nationals infielder, goes to the Yankees for four pitchers. Garcia has 23 homers, 76 RBIs this year. The Yankees won 2-1 at the Cubs. The Cubs acquired pitcher Kevin Gausman from Toronto. Toronto was beaten at home, giving up four runs in the ninth. St. Louis 5-1 the final. The White Sox won at Tampa Bay 9-1. The Rays acquired pitcher Freddy Peralta from the Mets. Atlanta won its fifth game in a row. Houston won its sixth straight. Boston won its fifth game in a row. 8-4 at the Dodgers. The Red Sox hit four solo homers. New Dodgers pitcher Tarek Skubal is due to start on Tuesday at the Cubs. Cincinnati beat Pittsburgh 10-2. Winner Chase Burns is now 13-1. The Houston Texans signed veteran defensive end Jadeveon Clowney. And in the WNBA, Minnesota won its 10th straight. I'm Steve DeSager.
14: Pay attention, you just may learn something here.
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15: Saying what no one else will.
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19: I'm afraid I'm repulsed by what he might tell me.
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20: Oh, no, Romo, he's gotta go, or does he? Welcome in the beginning of another hour of the Ben Maller Show. We are in the air everywhere, nose to nose, as we unleash the power of the overnight, coast to coast, border to border, and beyond, on the vast and impressively powerful microphones of FSR emanating live from the bag. What's in the bag?
0: Tell you, bag of words. A lot of words, a lot of letters and words.
20: Guaranteed human. From the world-famous Fox Sports Radio studios, where OG Art Puffin says, hey, Maller, can you tell me about Express? 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And that is approved. That message approved by Autobahn Butch, Judge Reed, and Albuquerque Bob. All approved that message. Not Nostradamus, though. I don't know why. You should approve that message, Nostradamus. That's a bad job by you. So our lead this hour, we'll get back to the baseball trade. A lot of you still want to yap and react and call me names. You're not being fair, Maller. Oh, I can't believe it. Oh, yeah. Okay, so Scooble's a Dodger, and the sun came up on Sunday. It'll come up later today, and if it doesn't, don't worry about it. We'll be dead. So anyway, all right, our lead this hour is from the press box. Some new whispers about the future of Tony Romo. Yes, the driving while boozing incident heard around the Western world, If you've not heard the latest developments over the weekend, perhaps not. CBS! Well, this happened back on Friday. CBS removing Tony Romo from the lead NFL broadcast team after initially showing support for Romo. He is currently on hiatus. He's on a sabbatical from the CBS booth with J.J. Watt, the golden boy. J.J. Watt stepping into the number one analyst role alongside Jim Nantz as Romo is out on leave. And I'm sure he'll go get some therapy. Remember, Tiger Woods got therapy. He went somewhere on a did he go to a bed and breakfast somewhere in Europe to get his alcohol therapy? I think so, yes, or medication therapy. Where's Romo going to go? Cancun? Going to get a little alcohol therapy in Cancun? No? All right. How about south of France? Anything there? Okay. We'll see. Burma? Can he go to Burma? How about Bora Bora? Romo in Bora Bora. Who says no? Anyway, so that's where we are. The word making the rounds over the weekend, the media insider nerds, claiming that the CBS is having some internal issues. There are factions that are done, D-O-N-E, with Romo. It is not universal. And the concern is, now, do we get rid of him? Because there are people that love Romo and think he's great and want to keep him. There's others that think, we can do better, and we paid him a lot of money. He's not living up to the contract. And so there's some internal strife over there. And this also is set up for a massive legal brouhaha. A massive legal brouhaha. We're talking about as much as 70 plus million. That's a lot of pesos. 70 plus million remaining on Tony Romo's contract after the network placed him on indefinite leave over the weekend. So that is a good jumping off point. Let us discuss the question. What are the odds? Give me the odds that Tony Romo is out, that he loses his cushy no-show job at CBS calling NFL games all because of his documented arrest in Wisconsin for boozing around. So I've got Billboard Hot 100, Gondola, and Hot Pocket. And we will combine all of these things together, and we are going to have some ice water. Because you got to have ice water in your veins. Ice water in your veins when you're Tony Romo right now. So number one. You jumped the gun. Number one. There we go. See, you got to wait for the one. And
16: I'll practice. I'll practice.
20: Let's try it again. Number one. So I'm going to set the Maller Sportsbook odds on this at minus 150. Minus 150 that Tony Romo is Gonzo, like the Muppet. Gonzo. That gives him a 60% chance that his ass is grass at CBS. So it's a 60-40 split. This is the opportunity. If CBS truly does have internal issues with Romo, which I'm skeptical of, that's the reporting. If you buy that, this is the opportunity to put Romo into the portal, the transfer portal, and get out of it. Now, do they do that? Do they use the transfer portal and have CBS calling a professional, having Romo call professional wrestling somewhere else if he's out? Now, he completely blew up the whole America's nice guy image thing, that the narrative that CBS had spent over eight years manufacturing about Romo and all this stuff. Now, he was mostly polite. He did want to contact his lawyer when he got pulled over. Well, hammered, it would appear. He was very nice. But it's pretty simple here. You don't get hammered, drive, then apparently lie to the police and expect them to say at CBS, accidents, mistakes happen. This is that. Now, supposedly there are some CBS brass. This is the reporting that think that Romo is lazy. He doesn't prepare for the broadcast. He just shows up, doesn't do his homework. And now you can add on to that a raging alcoholic and a liar and a $72 million liability. All right. So in Romo's golf lingo, that is what you call a quadruple bogey. That's a quadruple bogey, which is, I don't think, good. Now, Romo's golden parachute, and what a golden parachute it is, just got the factory recall notice, which is not good, from the manufacturer, that golden forever contract that he signed over at CBS. So he told the cops that he was visiting his grandparents. It's now been confirmed that all four of his grandparents are across the pearly gates. So unless Romo was planning to cross over the great beyond or possibly go to, I don't know, the cemetery in Wisconsin to see his grandparents, I don't think his babushka was going to give him a thing of vodka from the graveyard. But what do I know? That would be quite the story if the babushka said, I've been dead for about 10 years, but I'm going to hook you up, Tony. I got a great bartender here at the cemetery, and we're going to take care of you. Boy, that would be great. Wouldn't that be fun at night when the cemetery is all dark and they just pass out booze to all the dead people and they all drink there and have a great time? That'd be wonderful. It would be absolutely great. So unless the lawyer can prove, and Romo's lawyered up, unless the lawyers can prove that he was, again, driving to see grandma and grandpa's graves, he's pretty much porked on the morals clause, which every contract has. Every single one of these contracts, the standard boilerplate contract. I've worked in the entertainment business for many, many years, and every contract I've signed, whether it's here at Fox or CBS or NBC, rather, where I worked a couple of times, or other places, it's all the same. There's all this standard moral clause contract language, which is just written by one law firm in New York and then given to all the other lawyers. And it's the same basic thing that they put into all these contracts. So Romo, it would appear, if you don't like Romo, he crossed the line. And in fact, he didn't just cross the line. He pole vaulted over the line and he held on to his beer and didn't even spill anything. That's pretty impressive, right? I mean, it's right over the pole vault thing and that's it. Now, it's not all bad news. It's not all bad news for Tony Romo here. Romo is now the inspiration around the music nation for Basha's updated Billboard Hot 100 hit, Cruising and Boozing, Morals Clause Mix. It's, of course, a continuation of the classic song. This is the new version. It's Cruising and Boozing by Basha. CBS can... if they want, they can ditch the Blockbuster contract, get rid of that. Romo, the lawyer will help. At this point, based on the video evidence and whatnot, it's more like a divine intervention situation. So there you go. All right. Now, meanwhile, to the video game world, more outrage caused by a frickin' video game. Are you kidding me, you bloody morons? What's wrong with you? Well, EA Sports in hot water in the game. Well, apparently out of the game, as they're getting a lot of pushback, a lot of blowback. I don't know if you saw this or not. Good story. So EA Sports recently sparking a major, major brush fire, major backlash after ranking the reigning Super Bowl champions of the National Football League, those Seattle Seahawks, as just the 10th best team in Madden NFL 27, number 10. That's it. Despite Seattle entering the season with that championship roster, that hangover, that glow, the whole thing. Yeah, Seattle received an 84 overall team rating, we are told. That trails division rival, the LA Rams. You can ram it all day and you can ram it all night by 7 points. And the Seahawks are not just behind the Rams. They trail a total of four NFC teams overall. So Seattle got the bling bling. And yet you look at it and you're like, well, according to this, they're the fourth ranked team in the National Football Conference. The controversy also worsening as EA's social media team sent out a graphic recently where they made a mistake in mentioning the Seattle Seahawks. So the mistake was they didn't spell the Seahawks correctly. They spelled it Seahawkas, which is not anywhere close to how you would spell Seahawks. Like, I'm not that good at spelling, and we all are not great at spelling because we have this thing called spell check on our smartphones and things like that. Even I know how to spell Seahawks there. And so, of course, this led to disrespect. You don't respect the champions of the NFL. How dare you? How dare you? That whole thing. Many pointing out the Seattle franchise finished last season by defeating the 49ers in the division round. The Rams, they got help for that. And then the Patriots. Yet, Madden still ranked all three ahead of the Seahawks in the latest game. So the question for the esteemed panel, the Seahawks being ranked the 10th best team on Madden NFL 27. Is this unfair? Is it unfair? Did EA Sports cross the line? Is this unfair what they did here? So after a minutes-long deliberation and review of the available information, we have determined, the court of the Ben Maller Show has determined that, yes, EA Sports, did they go full AC/DC here? Yes, they did, and I love it. Big balls, no apologies. They went AC/DC, big balls, no apology, and Seattle being ranked 10th is not unfair, according to the Court of Maller. It is not unfair. It is a RC situation, not the COLA. That would be a reality check. A reality check. Seattle fans can file formal complaints with the Department of Imaginary Grievances. However, Madden is just a lighthouse. All it is like a lighthouse in Maine, guiding the 12s away from the rocks of delusion. Stay away from the rocks of delusion. The Super Bowl run of last football season by the Seattle Seahawks, that is what's known as a glitch. It was a glitch. That's what happened. Remember that Fugazi two-point conversion that was handed erroneously during a TV timeout to Seattle? The Seahawks did not climb Mount Everest. They took the gondola is what they did. And the people at EA Sports had the intestinal fortitude to point that out. Winning that Super Bowl was the sporting equivalent of, you know how you like your iPhone will auto-correct turning meh, M-E-H, into magnificent? That's essentially what happened here, right? They didn't build a fortress in the Pacific Northwest. They built the kiosk is what they built. That's all. And even the village idiot wins bingo. Even the village idiot wins bingo when the machine jams and they just, congratulations, you're a winner at bingo. Way to go. So EA Sports did not come to lick the toes of the fans of the Seattle Seahawks there. The rating is actually a PSA. It's a public service announcement. It's not unfair. It's accurate. That's about where the Seahawks are. They don't have a good quarterback. Sam Darnold's a stiff. Nobody wants him. They don't have many, you know, name brand players around that team. And so that's where you are. You're at number 10. Enjoy your number 10. All right. Meanwhile, to Nashville we go, where Danny in Nashville left his heart, even though he lives in Miami. To Nashville we go. So Will Levis made it clear he still believes he is a starting caliber quarterback. He talked about this over the weekend, declaring there are not 32 quarterbacks in this league better than me, he stated. I know that for sure. Now, that makes it odd that Will Levis is not campaigning for the starting job. He's campaigning to be the backup. Not a starter. We ain't here talking about a backup. So the question for the class, here's the question. Will Levis says he's a top 32 quarterback in the NFL. How does that hit you? All right, so NFL starters, obviously you need irrational confidence in that world to succeed in that world. You have to have confidence. But Will Levis claiming he's a top 32 quarterback is like a guy bragging that he is an expert chef and he's going to impress his girlfriend on how impressive he is at cooking meals and he knows how to cook. And, of course, the problem is he thinks he's a chef because he once microwaved a hot pocket. And that qualifies him for chef. It was a really good hot pocket, which you just put it in there and you hit the microwave thingamajig for a couple minutes and then you have your hot pocket. It's not really cooking a real meal. You see what I'm saying there? That's the problem there. Ergo, he sounds like a buffoon. He sounds like a total buffoon here. If Will Levis is a top 32 quarterback in the NFL, if that's the case, then I am a top 32 neurosurgeon. All right. I am a deliciously great surgeon, master, maestro, the whole thing. That's where I am. So far, the NFL, if you look at Will Levis's NFL legacy, and touch up my work if I'm wrong. Correct me if I'm wrong. Here's what I jotted down on my notes app on my phone for Will Levis. His claim to fame in the NFL consists of his fetish for mayonnaise. Remember, he made a joke at the NFL draft and ended up getting a mayonnaise endorsement. And he also became the face, if you remember a couple years ago, of the Surrender Cobra. The Surrender Cobra is, you can see this on the YouTube, you've got your hands behind the back of your head and your arms are folded. That's called the Surrender Cobra. And he famously did that after a bonehead play for the Titans a couple years ago. And so here we are. He's the face of the Surrender Cobra meme and mayonnaise. That's where we are. That's it. Now on the field, he has been a helter-skelter type of quarterback. Shout out to, you know who. Anyway, a fireworks show. Great performance on a throw. And then it's like a fireworks show run by toddlers because he'll make a great play and then make a mistake, struggling to read defenses on the very next play and all that stuff. So the Titans already answered the question of whether or not Will Levis is a top 32 quarterback in the NFL. They drafted Cam Ward, and he thinks his team is ass. His claim to fame, Cam Ward, is we ass. That's his claim to fame. So now Will Levis is battling Mitchell Trubisky, who also stinks, to be QB number two. QB number two there in Tennessee. So the confidence.
16: Number two.
20: Yes, thank you. Leprechaun. Appreciate that. So the confidence is what you want from Will Levis, but it has to cash checks in actual games, and Levis had an opportunity, and it did not go well. So right now his resume is bouncing. It's bouncing so much it should go over to our friends at Express Employment Professionals. 877-99 on Fox. If you'd like to be part, 877-996-6369. This was mostly a football kind of a Maller monologue. If you would like to talk about the Tarek Skubal trade, if you want to call it that, more of a donation by the Tigers to the Dodgers. We are more than open. If you have a beef, I think the whole thing's absurd. All the people freaking out about it, and it's just a loser attitude, which is embarrassing for you. It's embarrassing for society of sports fans. You make us all look bad, you clowns. Bad job by you. You're not Bozo the Clown. Stop acting like Bozo the Clown. 877-99 on Fox, on X, at Ben Maller. That's at Ben Maller if you'd like to be part of the program. And one of the biggest names in the NFL called out for having a dad body. Called out for a dad body. Who is it? We'll get to it, and we will do it. What's wrong with a dad body, by the way? We'll do it next. However, yeah, you know what time it is. Now, it is the A Block. What hour is it? Let's find
16: it. Number two.
20: Now, listen up. Turn up your hearing aid. 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

0: Have you ever been to a Mather meet and greet? What is a Mather meet and greet? I don't know what that is.
1: Tell me.
0: Oh, thanks for asking. So a Mather meet and greet is where the people on the show go to a restaurant or a bar or a game. In this case, it will be a bar / restaurant. And hang out with fellow introverts. And then it's very awkward and we have a good time. And we leave and we go do other things. And it's just a little cool thing. We'd love to meet you, though. Come on out in Vegas, August 29th. So...
1: Are you going to be there, Bill?
0: Bill will not be there.
1: Darn it.
0: Does not do those things. It's below him to hang out with the unwashed. But Ben will be there. Lorena, who is a bit of a social butterfly, and a Koopa Loop, not a social butterfly, will be there. And look forward to that. We'll have more information, get a little closer to the date of the venue. So thank you for that. On X, support the show at Ben Maller. Phones are full, so don't worry about that. At Ben Maller. And follow that account, or don't bother, because we won't read your comments. And right over there, Lorena, FSR Tech Queen.
1: Hi.
0: The Queen. And she's addicted to Disney. And we have Koopa Loop over there at A Bronco Fan. That's A Bronco Fan. Your comments can and will be used against you in the court of sports radio. Well, we have had a trade late night.
2: You gotta be kidding me!
0: Yeah, I know. You're not supposed to make a trade late at night. How dare you? You know who ruined that for us? Rachel Nichols ruined it for us. She was at one point, very highly influential NBA reporter, commentator, whatever. I don't know. And she bitched and complained that the trade deadline was at midnight and she had to stay up late because of the trade deadline. I mean, my God. So the NBA changed it, and then everyone else changed it, and now we get afternoon trade deadlines. It used to be right up until midnight, and so there'd be trades coming in late at night. The trade deadline is later on today, on Monday. The White Sox and the Mets have made a trade. Someone named Oscar Brazoban, a journeyman relief pitcher, has been traded to the White Sox for people you've never heard of, including someone named Gabe Davis and Zach Franklin. That is the report we're hearing here, as the way we hear it. Number 43 in your Met uniform now goes to the Chicago White Sox. So the White Sox have added another arm to their bullpen. Good luck on that. Good luck there to the Chicago White Sox, who are a contender. They are a contender. Ferg Dog says, I agree with everything you said back in the hour one Mallor monologue, except for Miguel Rojas sucking. He's probably better than everyone on the Angels roster except for Mike Trout. As I stand with EA Sports, the Seahawks are total frauds. There you go. Mallor Prop Guy says, regarding Madden 26 rankings, well, it's Madden 27, a minutes-long Mallor Prop investigation raised some questions, more questions than answers. I'm not a conspiracy theorist. However, the Philadelphia is on the cover. He is going by the Madden 26 thing there. I thought it was Madden 27, though, what we were talking about. What else do we have? Alf writes in again, says, the non sequitur. Remember when you had to stop on the highway because of the torrential downpours? Yeah, just drove through some of that on the Mass Pike, the kind where your wipers can't keep up. It is a freaking nightmare. Yeah, I feel for you.
1: I like when it rains that hard. It's exciting.
0: Not when you're driving on a highway and there's cars all over and you have to stop and you're waiting for a big rig to run over you and crush you so you're the size of a pancake. Not that great. When you're in a house, though, right? When you're in a house and you're like all cozy and you got a little fire going and that's cool. That's pretty cool. A late night drug tester says, I'm sure Tony Romo had enough alcohol in his system to see not only his dead grandparents, but unicorns, Bigfoot, and a skunk ape. I don't know what that is. Analog Al says, we were all denied Rams versus Broncos thanks to butthurt referees due to Puka and an old coach having a brain fart. So he says, all right, what else do we have? Let's see, page down. Baltimore Freeloader account says, I do feel bad for Tony Romo. Do you know how much free food, free flights, and free five-star hotels he's going to miss out on? I don't think people realize the level of free these hacks get. CBS found a nice exit, but at least he got Joe and Troy overpaid at ABC. That is true because of Tony Romo. That's a great point. Because Romo got paid, that's what led to the Fox refugees in Troy Aikman and Joe Buck getting ABC, ESPN to pay him ridiculous amounts of money. Let's go to the
2: phone. I'm saying that yes? Tony Romo doesn't lose his job. He'll be back.
0: You think he'll be back? When is he going to be back?
2: I don't know, but he's going to be back. I think he's too liked. I think even in the DUI video, it's kind of likable.
0: Yeah, when he's saying, I want to go see him. I'm going to my grandparents who have been dead.
1: His dead grandparents, Coop, that makes him likable?
2: That was...
1: If anything, I think they're going to make a public example of him and be like, no, you're out. Sorry, my guy.
0: Well, he is. Coop is right. He is beloved.
2: Yeah.
0: But not by everyone. That's the thing. And he was saying, it's like when a pitcher comes up from the big leagues and throws 100 miles an hour and they have no breaking ball and they just throw straight pitches and they eventually get hit because they have one pitch.
2: Yes.
0: Like Paul Skeens right now. What's going on with him? Have you seen in Pittsburgh? He's been pretty mediocre the last month or so for the Pirates. Is he either hurt? They always say he's hurt or he's missing a pitch or something like that.
2: Where was he when he got
0: Romo
2: arrested? Yeah,
0: he was in Milwaukee at a golf tournament. He was just leaving a golf tournament. He shot over 35 over, I think, at the golf tournament, and then got popped for driving drunk. Yeah.
2: So do we know? Like, maybe you're right. Are his grandparents buried in Milwaukee?
0: This is what a loser I am. So I did look for obits of his grandparents. His grandfather is buried in Wisconsin. His grandfather died a couple years ago. So it is possible. It's conceivable.
2: Yeah.
0: But he said grandma. You know, I don't know. Maybe grandma. I don't see that. But anyway. All right. Let's go to the phones and we'll say hello to Eeny, Meeny, Miny, Mo. Let's say hello to Blind Scott, who's on the north end of Boston. You can hear Blind Scott fussing around with his phone. Hello.
3: Oh, dude. So. I guess Tony Romo did that in Boston recently. I heard it on air. Dude, one other thing. I love Rachel Nichols' hair. I was a big fan of her. It was like red Lorena. It looked really good. Dude, one other thing, Ben. I actually did a Tony Romo.
0: Well, Scott used to be able to see back. You saw back. Yeah. But his vision went away.
1: Okay, so you once were able to see.
0: He has a degenerative. Yeah, what is your condition, Blind Scott?
3: It's a Stargardt's. I've always had an optic nerve obstruction. I have no vision now. I did a Tony Romo over the weekend. I laid in the middle of the sidewalk for like 3 hours. And I like sweated through my clothes and
0: fentanyl again? What are you doing? Knock that off.
3: No, I was like, I got paid my welfare benefit and like my tooth got like pushed way back. Like, so now it like hurts, but it's only one tooth. But I like tried to run out in the street. You know those bike carousels? They like pull their bikes and I tried to run around those. I was wicked high. So I ran in the middle of the road. I've been doing this thing where I run with the traffic, the flow of the traffic. So I actually either got hit by a car or ran into a car, but I fell on the ground and the ambulance didn't want to take me to the hospital because they're like, Blind Scott, it's a dental problem. We're not like going to do this for you. So but then eventually they took me. And then when I got to the emergency room, they're like, Blind Scott, get the hell out of here. We're not a dentist's office, you know? So now I got a big tooth pushback, but I don't want to go to the dental office today because I got all this radio to listen to. It's a big day in radio. Ben, by the way, like, this is crazy what you're talking about on the radio with the Dodgers. I listen to a lot of sports radio with baseball talk radio, and I'm totally on your side. I love what you're saying and everything, and you're really, like, in a good mood tonight, but you totally got the opposite opinion. There's collusion going on in Major League Baseball against the Dodgers.
0: Against the Dodgers? There's collusion against the Dodgers?
3: And the win. They want them to win so they can watch the players out.
0: I want everyone to want the Dodgers to win. The problem with that analysis, and that's the low information analysis, is in order for the owners to get what they want, they need the players have to be on board. The players have. It doesn't matter what the fans think. The fans are irrelevant. It's a negotiation between ownership and the players. So in order to get a salary cap and a salary cap floor, you have to convince the players. It's not going to happen. They're not going to go for a salary cap. It's irrelevant. You can miss the whole year, miss 2 years. I don't care. I got a show to do. I'll talk about whatever. I survived the pandemic. I don't care. I can talk about anything. I'll talk about marble racing. I'll talk about Blind Scott sitting on a plunger. I don't give a crap. I'll do it. It doesn't matter to me, Scott.
3: It's fine what you're doing, but I call MLB on network radio. It's the total opposite of what you're saying.
0: MLB is Pravda News. MLB Network programming is in-house programming. It's state-sponsored programming. So, of course, they're going to be on the side of a cap and all. Of course, they're going to go for that. Why wouldn't they? If I worked there, I'd do it, too, because he'd be paying me to say that.
3: They know you. They said, oh, you're Blind Scott. It's an honor talking to you, but they'll move your call around, but they're going to do 100 games. They're going to lock the players out and do a 100-game season next summer, and this Dodgers stuff is over. Like, the way they look at it is this Dodger stuff has just made baseball uninteresting.
0: Oh, it's more interesting. They had the highest rating. They had the highest rated World Series in years, in a generation. How is it uninteresting? Everyone was watching. Listen, do you understand, Scott? If you hate the Dodgers, you watch because you want them to lose. If you like the Dodgers, you watch because you want them to win. Everyone's watching. It's great. You need this. You need the bad guys. The Dodgers are the villains. I love it. I love it. And why didn't they do this, Scott, when I was doing Dodger Talk? They sucked when I did the post-game show for the Dodgers. They were mediocre. Why didn't they do this when I was there? Bad job by them.
3: Don't listen to radio. That's your problem, though. You don't have the right take on this. It's wrong.
0: I have the right. That's the reason. I don't listen to radio. I do my own thing, Scott. I've tried to tell you that. I don't care what these other losers do. I do my own show. My God. Yeah. Anyway, I'm looking at the clock, Coop. Coop's like, don't take another call. I'm not going to take another call.
1: Are you going to?
0: I want to, but I'm not. I'm not going to take another. I mean, this guy, I want to talk to him. I see him right there. I'm not going to do it.
1: Make him wait.
0: Yeah. Ryan in Mexico writes and says, there's way too much baseball talk tonight. Enough with the baseball talk. Now, my Angels were actually, if they were actually good, then I'd be all for it. Yeah. Mark, the full name guy over there, he's still sending out crazy messages. Just nuts. But, you know, he won't call in because he's lost his fastball calling in. Late Night Drug Tester says, just for a coast-to-coast reference, skunk apes are Bigfoot-like creatures found in the Florida Everglades. Is that right?
1: Wow, I should look those up. Skunk apes?
0: Yeah, maybe I'll go. George is still doing his show. I'll go up to the Coast to Coast studio and I'll say, hey, George, can you give me the bullet points on skunk apes? Can you? And I said, no.
1: Oh my gosh, those are terrifying. What is that?
0: Well, according to Late Night Drug Tester, they're creatures found in the Florida Everglades.
1: Hell no.
0: All right. We have Maller to the third degree. Time now for the Insta trivia. And here is the Insta trivia as Lorena freaks out over a creature in the Florida Everglades is probably not true, not real. Tarek Skubal became the sixth reigning Cy Young winner to be traded in season in the history of baseball. There have been six Cy Young winners that have been traded in season in baseball history. Blank was the first ever Cy Young winner to be traded in season. That is the Insta trivia. Answered on X at Ben Maller, at Ben Maller. We'll get to that and we'll do it next.
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0: 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Check it out. Thank you, thank you, thank you. Time now for the payoff on the instant trivia. Then we'll have Maller to the third degree. That is the plan. We'll see if we can pull that off. Tarek Skubal became the sixth reigning Cy Young winner to be traded in season in MLB history. Blank was the first, meaning coming off the year they won the Cy Young, Blank was the first to do it. And that is the question. What is the answer? Alf, the alien opiner, going with the colonoscopy crew. Oh, I didn't know you were in there. I had no idea. Ferg Dog was in Maller Prop. Look at that. I didn't realize that. Roger Federer from Femi. Christy Mathewsons from Analog Al. Carly Kloss, who's 34 today, from Late Night Drug Tester. Bert Hooten. He was always a hoot. From Donkey Sausage. Not Blind Austin said Doyle Alexander. Bonus points if you know who he was traded for. He was traded for a suspect named John Smoltz. I get 7 points for that. Cliff Rock. Lee, the former Cleveland Indian from Via the Right. What else do we have? Paige Dan. Can't read that. Wally George, legend from Mal the Prop Guy. Dave Rigetti from Manuel and Gardena. Terry Forster, the big tub of goo from Pauly D. What say you?
1: CC Sabathia.
0: No. The correct answer is Mr. Frank Viola. Frank Viola. Minnesota Twin to New York Met 1989. The first reigning Cy Young
2: it's traded. Maller.
3: How about that?
0: Yes.
2: To the third degree.
0: I know. What?
2: This is when Big Ben gets grilled.
0: Kubaloo?
4: Ben, there was a question I really wanted to ask you during Maller of the Third Degree, but
0: yes.
4: It would not be avoiding the third rail.
0: Oh, okay.
4: So,
0: well, I don't care.
4: Oh, you don't care?
0: Well,
1: WNBA?
0: Yes.
4: What about it? Well, you know, like a week or so ago, Sophie Cunningham said she doesn't want any biological males playing in the WNBA.
0: Yes.
4: Over the weekend, there was a coach that wore a T-shirt.
0: Yes.
4: That was kind of taken as a shot at Sophie Cunningham.
0: Yeah.
4: Ben, do you think that they will ever allow a trans woman in the WNBA?
0: I think they should. I think
4: so. Do I?
0: I think Blind Scott should be the first. What do you think? I think if I owned a WNBA team, I'd have nothing but a team. I why not? What the hell?
1: You pass.
0: I do love how they have all like the WNBA. The only time they get headlines is in the culture war. Have you noticed that? Like, not about the sport. It's just about the culture war. It's wild. All right, next.
4: All right. Jimmy Haslam finally addressed the Myles Garrett trade. And then what he did is he said it was Andrew Berry's decision.
0: Yeah.
4: Do you believe him?
0: No, that comes from ownership. Obviously, it's ownership. No, it's obvious. No, stop. Next.
4: Does Sean Payton get enough credit for turning around the Broncos?
0: Well, if I want to pass, no, he doesn't get enough credit. Koopy's the greatest. He's all time. I won!
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1: The Red Sox hit four solo homers Sunday night and beat the Dodgers in L.A. again, 8-4. Boston's won five straight games. New Dodgers pitcher Tarek Skubal is due to start on Tuesday at the Cubs. The Cubs acquired pitcher Kevin Gausman from Toronto, while the Cubbies sent pitcher Jameson Taillon in trade to the Blue Jays. The MLB trade deadline is Monday at 6 p.m. Eastern Time. The Yankees got infielder Luis Garcia from the Nationals. The Rays acquired pitcher Freddie Peralta from the Mets. The White Sox won at Tampa Bay 9-1. The Yankees were 2-1 winners at the Cubs. Victories for Seattle and San Diego. Houston won it sixth in a row, beating Texas again 7-3. Houston now leads the AL West by 2.5 games. The Houston Texans signed veteran defensive end Jadeveon Clowney. Saints wide receiver Jalen Polk retired. In the WNBA, Minnesota won its 10th straight. I'm Steve DeSager.
0: Big Ben Mab.
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4: Putting the box in Bronx Bombers. Welcome in the beginning of another hour of the Ben Maller Show. 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
4: 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And now the throw here. Here we go. And boop. Ah! Solid. I hit the base of the camera. I did hit the base of the camera. Not a direct hit. So, Jay, you don't need to save that one, Jay Scoop. You don't need to save that one. Okay, I'm just saying. I'm just pointing that out. So our lead this hour is from the Boogie Down Bronx, while the D-O-D-G-E-R-S Dodgers getting all the headlines, everyone yapping here, as people freaking out, losing their minds because the Dodgers made the big Tarek Skubal trade over the weekend. He'll make his Dodger debut in Chicago on Tuesday. Well, the Bronx Bombers made a move. The Bronx Bombers made a trade. Do you see this? No? Is it a big trade? Well, for the modern Yankees, this is what the modern Yankees do. This is not your daddy's Yankees or your grandpa's Yankees. This is the modern Yankees. Yankees acquired Luis Garcia Jr. from the Nationals. Who the hell is that? Well, he's had a good year. Dodgers did not want him, apparently, because they would have gotten him, I guess. Everyone's getting the Dodger leftovers who they don't want. Anyway, the Yankees traded Jake Bird. The bird is the word. Jake Bird and a gaggle of other pitchers. It was a total of four pitchers. Jake Bird was the one you may have heard of because everyone's heard of birds. And so there was that. And then Garcia is 26 years old and having a big old breakout season, a revelation of Nat Nation, no more. As he's gone, batting at the time of the trade in the 280s with 23 home runs and 76 runs batted in, a solid OPS of .873. All of those good numbers. And as he's had that big year, leads the National League. This guy who you've never heard of, Luis Garcia Jr., leading the entire National League, the senior circuit, in slugging percentage. He's a left-handed hitter, primarily a first baseman in Washington. Had been a first baseman for Rick in Maryland and his Nationals. Morning time. So there is that. And previously had played second base. Only big league team he's played for was the team in Washington. Now he heads to New York, and he will be able to join the Yankees shortly and have a wonderful powwow there with Aaron Boone and all the Yankee brass. Garcia is under team control, if you're excited about that, through 2027, where y'all tell me there won't be a 2027 season, so who cares about that? So in theory, he's more than a rental player. That is, of course, if there is a baseball season next year. So that is a good jumping off point. Let us discuss the question. Does adding Luis Garcia Jr. increase the Yankee World Series odds? Does this increase the chances the Yankees get back to play the Dodgers again in the World Series? So I've got SpaceX, Shell Company, and TikTok Diner. And we will combine all of these things together, and we are going to make some peanuts and Cracker Jacks and have a wonderful time, a grand old time there, and a soft pretzel, a nice soft pretzel. So first of all, I am shaking my head. No. This trade does increase the Advil budget. This is the modern Yankees. This is the moves the modern Yankees make. It's not a splish splash. It's just a little drip. Just a little drip. Drippy, drippy, drippy, drippy, drippy. That's the Yankees. That's what they do now. That's the reality. It doesn't push the scales towards getting another piece of metal, as Rob Manfred calls the championship trophy, just a piece of metal. They tossed a pebble, essentially, into the East River, is what the Yankees did with this transaction. Now, they do need the player with the guys like Aaron Judge and Cody Bellinger and Giancarlo Stanton, all of them having a social club in the trainer's room. The Yankees just bought the top slugger in the National League. It's kind of like investing, though, in the peak of the bubble. Kind of like when I bought the original Maller Mansion many years ago, almost 20 years ago. And I can't believe it's been almost 20 years. But I bought the original Maller Mansion right before the housing bubble crashed. If you're old enough, you know what I mean by that. The housing market crashed in late 08. And just a few months after I had put my DocuSign in, and I'm still underwater all these years later on that investment. It's kind of like that. It's kind of like that. Or a more recent example would be a lot of people, maybe even me included, loaded up on SpaceX when the stock hit the market and it went up initially. And now free falling. Right in the toilet right there. Big losses on that SpaceX. Now, the question with this is, can the player survive the Bronx? He was born there, although his family left for the Dominican shortly after he was born. And you always wonder about these guys that play on bad teams. Like, the Nationals suck, all right? They're just your quintessential bad team. They score a few runs and all that, so people get excited. They don't play much defense. And you look at it, and it's like you're playing in front of 11,000 fans and a raccoon. There's not a lot on the line when you're playing with that natitude in D.C. They haven't been good. They made a deal with the devil to beat the cheating a-holes in the World Series, and so they're still paying the price for that championship after all these particular years. And the other issue here, aside from the bright lights of the big city in New York and what that means, the other problem is you have a square peg in a round hole. Unless the Yankees trade Jazz Chisholm before the deadline, he's going to play second base, Jazz Chisholm. And you look at the first base position, you've got Ben Rice, isn't that nice, and Paul Goldschmidt, who are holding down first base. Fine. So that means that the Yankees' big pickup here, the guy they got, Luis Garcia Jr., the way I read the room here, he is a square peg in a round hole, meaning it's looking like he's a platoon player. So if that is accurate, and he's not the greatest defensive player in the world, so the Yankees did not upgrade. They did get a nice coupon deal. They got a nice coupon deal on the particular player. So the Maller report card, This is the rare even trade. The Yankees got a C, and that is the basic just a Band-Aid move. You took a player off a bad team, and the Nationals also get a C. They got quantity over quality, much like my diet back in the day. Quantity over quality, and just a few arms in the bullpen. Nothing really all that special. And I got to make sure I say a Jag, even though these are pitchers, just a guy. They're just a guy. Nothing revolutionary. It's spam. It's filler. It's packing peanuts. That's what that is. Now, secondly, we now go to TV land. And while you were not paying attention, I know you were not paying attention, Baker Mayfield over the weekend revealed the somewhat popular Netflix program, The Quarterback, Season 3 of The Quarterback. It's an Omaha Productions TV show. We've quoted it a few times. I'm wondering if you've seen it, if you've checked it out on Netflix. I don't think Stevie Meatballs has watched it. I don't know about some of you other folks. So anyway, Netflix and Omaha Productions teamed up for this Season 3 of The Quarterback. And Baker said that, hey, every single time I am on camera on that show, I had approval. I had to approve every piece of video that's on that show. I had to sign off on it. Baker said before Netflix put it on the show. So despite appearing in the series, Mayfield admitted he has never watched the series. Why would he watch it? He's already had to watch every clip that he's in to approve it. So he's already seen everything. He also said that he apologized for his on-field language. He has a potty mouth. He says, apologies to the families with little kiddos. I might be a little angry elf on the field every once in a while. Now, the key part of this is the gatekeeping. That's the key part of this. That's the money part of it. And that is a good jumping off point. So let us discuss the question. Bucks quarterback Baker Mayfield, who's got final say. He says, I have final say on the clips in the new quarterback documentary over on Netflix. How does this change things? So it is confirmation is the word I will use. It is confirmation that this show is nothing more than what we thought it was. Propaganda, capital P, propaganda. That's what this is. It's curated, it's sanitized, and quarterback approved content. That's what it is. So this is not really a documentary. It's brand activation for Baker Mayfield and the other people involved in it. And the one that takes the biggest hit is not Baker Mayfield. It's not Netflix. It's Peyton Manning. Peyton Manning is getting shrapnel on this, and he deserves it. He's the one behind this. This is his baby. Omaha Productions, as I understand it, is Peyton Manning's operation. And so more like a, oh, my God, we can't upset the quarterback productions. Take away the Omaha name. And, oh, my God, we got to make these guys happy. We got to. So is Peyton running a shell company? Is that what Omaha Productions is, a shell company for the NFL's PR department? Of course, they have better lighting. They have better lighting over there. He's at the concierge desk over at the Four Seasons, catering to every diva quarterback in the National Football League. If Mayfield is getting veto power, Baker Mayfield is getting veto power over what airs on a Netflix TV show. Quarterback is not really a behind the scenes reality. It is, again, promotional material. That's what this is here. It's the NFL's version of Disney World. It's squeaky clean. It's a corporate illusion. It's a corporate illusion is what it is. And so this is the night at the Improv. We're all going out to see some comedy, and look who's on stage. It's Fluffy. That's right. Just like the documentary, it's Fluffy on stage right there. That is the level of content. That's where we're at. Now, listen, you guys, I'll let you like it. You know, the fanboys love it. They don't want reality. They want this. This is why this is a thing. You don't want to see the warts and the moles. You want to see everything as Baker wants you to see it, with none of those warts and moles part of it. All right, meanwhile, final thought. We decided we have not annoyed our friend Wayne from Duluth enough, so let's talk some pro bouncy ball. What do you say? All right, that's good. Thank you. All right, very good. So Kevin Durant made some headlines over the weekend. He said the new look 76ers with LeBron James, the new-look 76ers remind him of the 2017 through 2019 Golden State Warriors because of their sheer amount of star talent on the roster. Now, you look at the depth chart for the Sixers, and they have a combination of LeBron James. They've got him, Joel Embiid, when he's not hurt. Jaylen Brown, came over from Boston. Tyrese Maxey, and the VJ Edgecombe, is also there as well. So that is the group. Elite scoring, praised for lineup versatility, all of that stuff. Now, Durant also said Philadelphia has enough offensive firepower, that anybody can have it going on any given night, similar to how Golden State could overwhelm the opposition. Opponents just had no way of stopping all of the things, all the doohickeys that were at the disposal of those Golden State teams back in the day. So Durant stressed that the comparison is only about the talent level. It's only about the talent level, not the accomplishments. And the Warriors earned their reputation by winning, and that whole deal. So the question, here's the question. Kevin Durant, I gave you the claim. For those of you that are a little late, welcome. We've been here for a while. So the claim is this. Kevin Durant says the Sixers' star power can match those great Golden State teams he was a part of a few years back. So can this make it? This claim, does it make it past the Maller BS detector? So we turn on the Maller bullcrap detector, and right there, it's not just failing. It's catching on fire. There's like smoke here. It's smoking like playoff Harden in May. It's not going very well here. So Durant is out there selling, to quote our caller last hour, a snake oil. He's out there selling snake oil about a team he doesn't even play for. How's it going for the Rockets over there? Doesn't Durant still play for the Rockets? Hard to keep track. I think he's still on the Rockets. And this is also the classic NBA spin zone. The NBA spin zone. The Warriors were a Michelin star dynasty with 67 win pedigree and actual trophies. They already had one. And because Draymond Green kicked a guy in the nuts and got suspended and then they ended up losing, they felt like they had to go out and fatten up. And so they went out and got Kevin Durant. But that was the Warriors, again, Michelin star domination. They had won. They had success. They were still in the prime of their career. And Philadelphia is like a TikTok diner with bright neon lights all over the place. No menu and a kitchen waiting on health department approval, because there's cockroaches the size of Wyoming that are there. And now listen, it looks cool. Nobody's really had the food. We don't know what's going to happen in Philadelphia. They haven't played a single meaningful game. They haven't had a chance to. They haven't played a single possession as one united while prime Steph Curry. Of course, Steph Curry back in the day, he warped defenses, shooting from the logo at midcourt and all that stuff. And beyond, if you look at the Sixers, there's no current Sixer that can replicate the Steph Curry situation. Like that, you can't match that. And beyond that, Joel Embiid's medical chart is, I checked, thicker than War and Peace. It's thicker than War and Peace, so that's not good. LeBron is now in his 40s, fully established in his 40s. He's a designated hitter. He'll cherry pick occasionally on defense. Most of the time, he is a liability, LeBron, defensively. There are also questions about Jaylen Brown defensively. Getting paid a lot of money? Is he still going to go out there and do his thing and whatever? So the NBA is littered with paper champions. Lot of paper champions that look like the Avengers poster when you look at the tablet thing. Like, wow, they're really good. They went out there and played like they were doing junior high school theater, just community theater, just not good at all. So Philadelphia trying to assemble a jigsaw puzzle on the fly, trying to build out the jigsaw puzzle, except half of the pieces of the jigsaw puzzle, half of them, are from different boxes. So good luck on that. It is the Ben Maller Show. Good luck on this. And if you're listening live, we'll do it live. We'll do it live. I'll talk. You listen. We'll do it live. You can be part of the program at 877-99 on Fox. That's 877-996-6369. We'll take a few of these calls coming up here. And the big story, the Tarik Skubal trade from the Tigers to the Dodgers. People are freaking out. It's the overreaction. It's so silly. It's like the fruit of the gods, the nectar of the gods, to see these tears from these losers. 877-99 on Fox. You want to be part on X at Ben Maller. Time now, though, by request, Alf and Ferg Dog and Maller Prop Guy said, we need the Maller Riddle of the Day. We'll get to that. And here is the Maller Riddle of the Day. Jerry Jones, keeping up with the Joneses. Jerry Jones revealed he is considering adding blank to the Cowboys' home stadium after what happened at the World Cup. Jerry Jones revealing he is considering adding blank to the Cowboys' home stadium after what happened at the World Cup. That is the Maller Riddle of the Day. The answer, we'll get to it. We'll do it next. However, what hour is it? Let's find out right now. I know it's the A block. What hour?
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0: 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Pretty popular. 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Lines are full now, so don't bother. And on X, at Ben Maller. That's at Ben Maller. And say hello to Lorena. She won the SummerSlam. Big win for Lorena over there at the SummerSlam. Very impressive.
1: Ooh, I'm a winner.
0: You know what that is? The SummerSlam? Is it? No? Okay. Koopa Loop, a Bronco fan. That's a Bronco fan. Your comments can and will be used against you in the court of sports radio. So please, please act accordingly. All right, back to it we go. Trade deadline is in baseball today and a lot of chatter. So we'll get to some of that as we go through the rest of the overnight. Time now, though, for the Maller Riddle of the Day, and then right to the calls, the Maller Riddle of the Day. Jerry Jones revealed that he is considering adding blank to the Cowboys Stadium after the World Cup, what he saw there during the World Cup. Alf, the alien opiner, says Jerry's excited to add a jiggle joint. Jerry's Jiggle Joint to the Cowboys Stadium. That would be pretty cool. Pay-per-view from Donkey Sausage. French restaurant serving frogs. Very specific from our friend Femi there from the Twin Cities. JT the Wingman says custom FIFA draperies. All right. What else do we have? Page down. ED209 Maller Riddle from King Rory. Okay. All you can eat McDonald's McGriddle sandwiches from Jerry. What else do we have? Turpentine and chili powder. Oh, I see what you did there, Michael. Look at that. A little snake oil. That's the original snake oil, was turpentine and chili powder. Hydration breaks from Eek in Roseville, Minnesota. A beer tent from Courtesy Flusher. What else do we have? Page down. Skip over that. Bill said, of course, the classic glory hole. Jerry loves that glory hole. Tim in Busco, Indiana. Timmy in Busco, Indiana says he's thinking about adding a Thai massage parlor. I bet he is. What else do we have?
2: Some glory hole.
0: That's right. Calm down, Jerry. Fat Daddy says Jerry Jones is going to be adding what you just heard, the soundbite. Play the soundbite again. He's going to add this, Jerry.
2: I want me some glory hole.
0: That's right. According to Fat Daddy, all around the stadium. All around the stadium. There you go. All right. Do you have an answer, Lorena?
1: I think he's going to add cosmetic mirrors.
0: Cosmetic mirrors. Is that the answer? No. It's unfortunate. Jerry Jones revealed he's not going to add curtains. He's thinking about adding tinted windows. Tinted windows to Jerry's world. So that is the plan. Jill, the Yankee fan, writes in and says they got Luis Garcia Jr. for basically nothing. Cashman isn't done yet. All right, well, we'll see, Jill. But I have to do the show right now, Jill. You know that. I got to do the show right now. I got to react right now. I can't wait till it's all done. They didn't give me the night off. I have to wait till after the trade. I don't get to wait till after the trade deadline. That's what I'm trying to say. By the way, now the whole point, I want to go back to the Cowboys. I know I'm jumping around. So the Cowboys Stadium. The whole point of it was, hey, you know, we have a window, so God can't see through concrete and the ceiling. So they had the glass to look in. And if you have tinted windows, can God see through tinted windows?
1: So it's not just a sky view, it's a heaven view.
0: The other side. And crossing over. Let's go to the phones. Let's say hello. Eeny, meeny, miny, moe. Let's go to Andre. Andre in the Commonwealth and his dog Willis. Hello, Andre. Welcome.
3: Ben, how's it going? Good to be with you. Now, listen, Jerry Jones adding these tinted windows down there at the AT&T Stadium, I think that's going to be quite helpful for some of the marquee events that he does, right? Did Logan Paul get knocked out by Anthony Joshua? Is that at the AT&T Stadium?
0: Now, are they going to have limo tint? That's illegal in some places to have limo tint on your car. Is it legal in Jerry's world? And how often will that tint need to be replaced? As you know, it gets very hot in Texas. The sun's a little meaner in Texas. Everything's bigger. Even the sun is bigger in Texas. So if you put tinting on there, you're going to have to do it every couple of years, right?
3: This is an added expense, but I do feel the fanfare that Jerry is always able to generate. Being the master of ceremonies that he is, Cowboys being the richest team in Rich's valuation in team sports, I think it's going to find a way to work itself out. But I'm seeing, you know, are the Cowboys cheerleaders going to be behind the tent? You know, is that going to be like a part of the intro, you know, where they put all of the smoke and mirrors as the guys are coming out for these marquee fights that happen in Jerry World? You know,
0: And the other problem is, you know, and we've all seen it, the cars where the tint goes bad, it starts bubbling. Terrible look.
1: Oh, it's horrible.
0: Horrible look, right? Low class look. You know, that's not a good, you don't want that. So you got to keep an eye on that. Who's going to watch it? Do they hire a tint guy just to watch the tint? You know?
3: All right. They need to, because we can't have any sloppy jalopies at Jerry's World.
0: No.
3: Okay? It's got to be top of the top shelf type stuff at AT&T Stadium.
2: I want Mason Glory
3: to live up to the standards. You know, that Jerry Jones, you know, I mean, he likes a lot of things, you know, like to have a good time, you know, and the Cowboys team, the documentary, you know, they win the game, and then they win the after party. But it's got to be tough fun. Now, of course, Ben, you know, with all of this hoopla and the fanfare that precedes every single Cowboys season, we do realize the Cowboys, if they do make the playoffs, they're going to lose in the first round. That's the end-all, be-all of all of this, the hype, the speculation. We do realize that it has nothing to do with AJ.
0: Well, isn't that what the Cowboys do? That's kind of what they do. The first or second round, that's where they go down. That's how it works.
3: Right. Yeah. That's if they make the playoffs to begin with. Because the NFC North is a monster, right? You're going to have a very good team, whether it be the Vikings, the Lions, the Bears. Vikings, Lions, Bears. Who am I missing?
0: Well, I don't know about the Vikings being, you know, they don't have a quarterback. I wouldn't say they're in really good shape there. I wouldn't say that. And the big wild card. Look, in the NFC East, are the Giants going to be that much better with Harbaugh? Like, people seem to think, the smart people are like, well, this team's on the come, the Giants, and they're going to be a playoff team. The Eagles are not as good. How far do they fall off, the Eagles? Do they fall completely off the map, or are they still a good team? You would assume they're still a good team, not a great team. So you got that. And then Washington, they fell apart last year. Do they bounce back, and they play a softer schedule this year? So there's a lot of different angles to that, as you know, Andre.
3: There's angles, Ben, but we have adults. We have adults at the helm in the Empire State with Harbaugh, and things went a little bit sideways in Baltimore, you know, and so it's time for a new face, a new look. I get it. You know, they ran my man Tibbs out of town. I didn't like it, but a new voice comes in. And the first thing, you got your first championship.
0: Well, they might have won anyway. Who knows? You don't know what would have happened if they kept Tibbs. It was just the time for them to win. Did Mike Brown do anything magical? Is Mike Brown the reason that they won? I don't think so. So give him credit if you want.
3: I'm not sure.
0: Yeah.
3: You'd give a man one more year. You know, he got you all the way to these conference finals in year one with that group. You know, who knows what could happen in year two. But that's my point about the NFC East, is you have adults, i.e. Dan Quinn, all right, and Sirianni running these franchises that have overall stability, where I think this is it. You know, and I know we got other calls here, but I think the tinted windows is what the Cowboys faithful have to look forward to this season.
0: Yeah.
3: As they've been looking forward for the last 30-some-odd seasons since they ran a good man in Jimmy Johnson out of town. And how it all works, again, in this sports-crazed state, where they spend $50, $60, $70 million on high school football stadiums, I still have no idea. Where you have 13 and 14-year-olds who could play, who could be the player of the year in the state of Massachusetts, and they're not even playing in high school in the state. They love football so much, never mind Texas and Texas A&M, but they just, year after year, they are just happy with tinted windows. Because nothing is going to happen during the actual season, but the tinted windows, okay, that's going to get you through. It's just a wonder. Ben, you have other calls from myself and Willis is quiet tonight? Thanks for taking the call.
0: There goes the great Andre from the Commonwealth check-in, and the summer of Andre continues. Noah is in Iowa. What's going on, Noah? Well, we met our friend Andre at the Maller meet and greet we did back in the day. Hello, Noah. What's going on, man?
4: What's going on?
0: I don't know. You tell me. What's up with you?
4: Well, sitting here for an hour.
0: Are you complaining? How old are you, Noah?
4: I'm 18 years old.
0: You sure about that? You sure you're not like 17 or 16 or 15 or something like that?
4: Well, back onto my point.
0: I don't know. I want to know. Do we have to ID this guy? He says he's 18. I don't know.
1: I don't know if I trust it.
0: When I was 17 and 16, I said I was 18, but I was really 16 or 17.
1: He could be lying.
0: Could be a fib. Are you fibbing?
4: I'm not fibbing.
0: You sure about that?
4: Yeah.
0: All right. I don't know about this guy. I don't know. Yeah. What grade are you in?
4: 12.
0: Yeah, so you're a senior. So you're like 17, right? Aren't you 17 when you're a senior?
1: Well, I was 18 when I was a senior.
0: Oh, were you? I guess it depends when you start school.
1: You're born, yeah.
0: Depends when your parents put you in school, yeah. How's school in Iowa? Everything good there?
4: It's okay.
0: Yeah? Are you in a big city? Is there such a big thing as a big city in Iowa, or is it like a small town?
4: It's a bigger city.
0: Yeah.
1: What's your favorite type of corn?
0: Jeez.
4: Sweet corn.
0: You like sweet corn. Hmm. And your family, are they in the farming world, or they have other jobs, or anything like that?
4: No.
0: They're not.
4: My dad works in IT, so.
0: Oh, your dad's an IT guy. Okay, very good. Yeah. All right, very nice. So you were upset. You were on hold for a long time. It's a bad job.
4: No,
0: it's a bad
4: job.
0: I don't think you do. I don't think you do. But we're here now. We're having a conversation. Me and you, we're bonding. Me and you, Noah. You understand that we're bonding. What do you want to do when you're all grown up? Let's get a hot tub time machine. We'll go 12 years in the future. Noah, you say you're 18. Wink, wink. Let's say you're 30 years old, Noah. What is Noah doing at age 30?
4: Well, I don't know.
0: That's a great answer. That's the right answer right there. All right. Well, what was your point?
1: He'll still be on hold.
0: You might. Yeah, I can keep you on hold till you're 30 if you want, Noah. No?
4: No, it's okay.
0: I understand. All right, you were going to make a brilliant point. Now, I'd like to alert all the affiliates. Noah in Iowa, whose dad works in IT, not in farming, and he likes sweet corn. But here's Noah about to dazzle you with the big Tarek Skubal trade over the weekend. Go ahead, Noah.
4: Well, I've heard a lot of people, the Dodgers are just getting everyone. Well, maybe if your owner paid up and got some balls, like the Rays or the Rays, maybe if your owner got some balls, we wouldn't be in this. It's not the Dodgers' fault that they get all the players.
0: Noah, I'm giving you what I'm doing right now. I'm giving you an air high five. I'm giving you an air high five is what I'm doing. And because you complained and you actually had a decent take, I'm going to give you a golden ticket.
2: I've got a golden ticket.
0: Congratulations. So that means, Noah, the next time that you call, you just let Coop know, hey, it's Noah in Iowa. I got a golden ticket. And then, boom, right to the front. All right?
4: All right.
0: All right. You sure about that? You don't seem too excited about that. Were you hoping for a new car?
4: No.
0: You were not. I understand. All right. I like your take. I agree with you. I agree. Mm-hmm. Rather than yell about the Dodgers. And the other thing is just go out and beat the Dodgers. That's a great story. The story is the team that beats the Dodgers. That's an amazing story. People, oh my God, this invincible Dodger team. They had all the great players, the most decorated roster in baseball history. And then some team goes out there and beats them. And the Blue Jays almost beat them last year. Anyway. All right. I feel like we're friends. I feel like we bonded, Noah, me and you. We're buddies. I feel like we're friends. Okay. I feel like, on a radio caller level, we're friends. You know what I'm saying? Yeah.
4: Yeah.
0: All right. But get some sleep, man. All right. Thank you. So Noah in Iowa.
1: I love making new friends. How great was that?
0: It's a new pal. We're buddies. Brandon, I've met Brandon. He's in Kansas City, and he's a Chief fan till the casket drops. What's going on, Brandon? Welcome.
5: Benny and the Jets.
0: Yo.
5: What's up, buddy? Come on now. Come on.
0: Come on now. Come on now. Benny and not the Jets. They suck.
5: You're not going to like this hot take. I'm sure. Hey, I love you, brother, but you're not going to like this hot take.
0: All right, give it to me. Give me the hot take now. Come on.
5: I hope Coop de Loop is listening too. Are you listening, Coop?
0: No, he forgot how to listen in 2020. Yeah. I think he stopped listening.
5: Yeah. Well, that's good because I'm going to roast his B-U-T-T.
0: Okay, well, he's very scared. Go ahead, hurry up. You got limited time. Go ahead.
5: Right. Hey, I don't have nothing to talk about, sports related wise, but I've called the last, I don't know, I lost count 4, 5, 6 times. And I'm basically like I'm left to dry. I'm like, hey, I want to play the sports trivia. I want to play, all your game. And then Coop's like, all right, I got you.
0: Okay, all right. So you're, this is, I feel like this is a customer service issue.
1: Yeah.
0: I feel like this is.
6: Hey, Brandon, I'm going to let you in a little secret.
0: Uh-oh.
6: You know who chooses who gets to play the games?
1: Sometimes me.
0: Lorena gets to choose.
1: Number two.
6: It's not me. That's the point.
0: Yeah. All right. Well,
6: I write your name on the call screen, and then that's it.
0: All right. I got to go. We got a bit, you know, and I'm glad that you want to be part of the show, Brandon, and we want to get you part of the show. And the good news is you won't remember any of this when you sober up, so it's fine. You know, it's all good. You just pretend this didn't happen. We'll move on. The Insta Advice Line, Unscreened Radio. We'll get to that. If you want to call, 877-99 on Fox. Who needs our advice? We'll get to that. We'll do it next.
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0: did you know that we are actually besties in real life?
1: When one of us sends out the distress signal, the other one always answers the call. 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
0: And what does that look like? 1,000 pep talks, 1,000,000 I've got yous, some very urgent I'm coming overs. Because, I don't know, let's face it, life can get even crazier than a season finale of Grey's Anatomy.
1: And now here we are, opening up the friendship circle.
0: Someone's cheating?
1: We've got you on that.
0: In-laws are in-lying?
1: Let's get into it.
0: Toxic friendship?
1: Air it out.
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5: It's August 2023. A county government meeting in Pennsylvania's Lehigh Valley. A young woman, early 20s, steps up to the mic to speak.
6: My two-month-old son was happily drinking milk from his bottle when he quickly started choking, turned blue, and went limp. My boyfriend transported our son to the changing table as I grabbed an anti-choking device and my boyfriend began assembling it. Two pumps of the device and my son was conscious, gasping for air and coughing up milk.
5: They all went to the ER to make sure the baby was okay.
6: But upon arriving at Lehigh Valley Hospital, the diagnosis quickly became something so different.
5: One of the doctors had a theory.
6: She stated to my father and mother-in-law that we are young, first-time parents who got frustrated with our baby and violently shook him to make him stop crying, and a confession would only make things easier for us.
5: The parents were told to leave the hospital without their son, and he wouldn't come home for 7 whole months.
6: I'm a postpartum mom dealing with the grief and the trauma of my son being ripped from my arms. And I'm a mom who lost everything in less than 24 hours due to one doctor's misdiagnosis. Enough is enough.
5: And then the next person speaks. And the next one. The stories they tell form a pattern of parents walking into a Lehigh Valley hospital to get help for a child, only to leave without them. And the same doctor's name kept coming up again and again. A pediatrician.
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5: That's what I wanted to know, too. From Serial Productions and The New York Times, I'm Diane Neary, and this is The Preventionist, a story about a doctor and the rise of a powerful field of pediatric medicine.
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0: 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Who in sports needs our advice? 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Who is it? Well, this week, it is those suffering from Dodgeritis. If you have Dodger derangement syndrome or Dodgeritis, this is your opportunity to listen, because the other people are going to give advice to you on how to get over your Dodgeritis, because Tarek Skubal is now going to pitch for the Dodgers. He'll start on Tuesday. 877-99 on Fox. You're live on the air when you hear my voice. Hello, caller, line one. You're on the air. 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
4: If you want to leave, well, bye.
0: All right, bye-bye. There you go. Caller, you're on the air. Advice to those suffering from Dodgeritis, caller.
5: Morning time. You know, in some households, TV stands for total vegetation. 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
0: That's right. There you go. All right. Yes, caller, you're on. That was Rick in Maryland. Line five, you're on the air. 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
6: The Dodgers suck. We ought to go back to Brooklyn.
0: Okay, that's great advice. Yes.
7: Artie Moreno sucks. 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
0: Oh, that's even better advice. Caller, you're on the air. It's the Instant Advice Line for those suffering from Dodgeritis. No screener. The safety net is off. You're live on the air when you hear my voice. Hello, caller. You're on the air.
8: Dodgeritis ahead of 65 when they beat Minnesota Twins.
0: Okay, thank you. Yes. All right, caller, you're on the air. Hello. We're trying to help people out suffering from Dodgeritis. Hello, caller.
8: Yeah, and then Coop wouldn't let me play the game.
0: All right. They're complaining. Get over it. What's wrong with you? All right, we're helping out those suffering from Dodgeritis. 877-99 on Fox. Caller, you're on the air. Hello, caller. Go. Caller's not there. Hello. Yes, back to you. Hello, caller. Say hello. Last one. Hurry up.
8: Yeah, Dodgeritis got me.
0: Oh, my God. Well, that was a disaster. What was that? Horrific. It was terrible radio.
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24: Major League Baseball's trade deadline is Monday at 6 p.m. Eastern Time. Luis Garcia, Nationals infielder, goes to the Yankees for four pitchers. Garcia has 23 homers, 76 RBIs this year. The Yankees won 2-1 at the Cubs. The Cubs acquired pitcher Kevin Gausman from Toronto. Toronto was beaten at home, giving up four runs in the ninth. St. Louis 5-1 the final. The White Sox won at Tampa Bay 9-1. The Rays acquired pitcher Freddie Peralta from the Mets. Atlanta won its fifth game in a row. Houston won its sixth straight. Boston won its fifth game in a row, 8-4 at the Dodgers. The Red Sox hit four solo homers. New Dodgers pitcher Tarek Skubal is due to start on Tuesday at the Cubs. Cincinnati beat Pittsburgh 10-2. Winner Chase Burns is now 13-1. The Houston Texans signed veteran defensive end Jadeveon Clowney. And in the WNBA, Minnesota won its 10th straight. I'm Steve DeSager.
25: Freaking Mallon.
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27: Keep it quiet.
0: I don't care. I'll do it.
25: You want concise? You want accountability? Then you want Ben Mallon.
27: Oh, very impressive.
25: And when you ask, you shall receive. Now, live from the Fox Sports Radio studios, here he is, Ben Mallon.
0: With the blue, you're upset, you're angry. Get it all out. It's very emotional. Welcome in. the beginning of another hour of the Ben Maller Show. We are in the air everywhere. Locking horns. As we say, turn up the sound and let our takes dominate. Unless they don't. Coast to coast, border to border, and beyond on the best and unmistakably powerful microphones of FSR emanating live from the conclusion, a foregone conclusion, guaranteed human from the world famous Fox Sports Radio studios where Lawn God Larry and Blind Seabass said, Maller, hit the express. And I said, well, I don't know. And he said, well, Jerry in Rhode Island wants that. 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Here we go. All right, just a little off to the left there. Let's go to the instant review here, the ABS challenge, and see if that was in the zone. Lorena?
2: It was not.
0: It was not. Okay. Damn. Thought it
2: Better
0: might.
2: Better luck next time.
0: It might have hit the top part of the strike zone, but apparently it did not. So our latest story is in La La Land, where the Dodgers were getting turned into pineapple juice by the Boston Red Sox there. They kicked the Dodgers' ass over the weekend. No one's talking about that, though. They're all talking about what happened, the big trade, as the Dodgers get the ace in the hole. The Tarek Skubal trade, the latest shot heard round the baseball world. If you have not been following here, perhaps not. The Dodgers are getting bludgeoned as there's people suffering from what we call Dodgeritis, Dodger derangement syndrome, having a tough time dealing with the fact that the rich got richer. Now, the executive Andrew Friedman and manager Dave Roberts, do you think they, A, said, yes, we are the bullies of baseball and this trade is not fair, B, no comment, or C, they defended the trade? All right, survey says the answer is C. So if you didn't see this, Friedman and Roberts rejecting the popular narrative by popular people, the Dodgers are ruining baseball. They're ruining it. This after acquiring the two-time reigning Cy Young winner, Tarek Skubal, in a trade that was more of a tax-deductible donation, arguing that they're just trying to build the top team they can build, and they needed Skubal, and that's why they made the trade, and it's rather logical that you would make the trade. Friedman said criticism of the Dodgers' spending and aggressive roster building is, quote, misplaced. He emphasized that every front office would pursue elite talent if given the opportunity, and that the responsibility is to maximize the Dodgers' chances of winning. All right, Dave Roberts, also dismissed. I liked him in that spot. He dismissed the backlash, saying that he isn't concerned with outside opinions, yet he was talking about outside opinions, so I guess he is concerned. And that he said, Roberts, the Dodgers should not apologize for trying to improve and try to win another championship. Friedman pushed back on the idea that Dodgers simply buy championships, which is with dumb people. So they just bought the championship. That's all they do. They bought it. They Apple paid it. Yeah. Anyway, Friedman dismissing that claim, saying he passionately disagrees, pointing to years of player development, scouting, and organizational depth that allows the club to make a blockbuster deal without gutting the future. All right, so that is a good jumping off point. Let us discuss the question. Should the Dodgers brass, led by Andrew Friedman and also Dave Roberts, feel bad? Should they feel bad for building this super team, this super duper team, and adding another big name on top? So I've got Walgreens, Triceratops, and Speakeasy. And we'll combine all of these things together, and hopefully we will enjoy our hoagie of the gabagoo and a side dish of the baba ganoush. We're going to have that. So to lead off here, It's kind of like in elementary school. You don't blame the smart kid for getting an A. It's not the smart kid's fault that they got an A. All right, that's it. The Dodgers have obviously been the beneficiary, not of just the financial part of it. They've been the thing that people are missing, and you just don't get it. I don't know why you don't get it. And I'm not talking maybe to you, but other people that are around the sport of baseball, the thing that they don't get is the biggest push the Dodgers have gotten in this run of dominance is the gross negligence of other teams in baseball. Period, stop. All right, let me explain why that is my take. All right, for all the money, you know, Andrew Friedman is not a villain in this story. He is just the one doing work, apparently the only one doing work. It's like a group project, and he's the one that's actually getting the stuff done. And that's where we are. Like, the Dodgers did not steal these star players. A lot of them they did not develop. That is true. They didn't steal them, though. Right? They waited for the other teams around baseball, the other front offices, to misdiagnose their own talent. And that's what happened time and time again. The other teams bet against their players. The Dodgers bet on their players. It's like a WebMD addict misdiagnosing themselves. Well, that's happens. Because a lot of illnesses have very similar, very, very similar things around them, like a cough here, or you feel a little pain on your side, and you know, you go through it. It's like, okay, so you're addicted to WebMD. So that's one part of it, right? Then you've got everyone and their mother around baseball who went down to Walgreens and got the prescription bottle of extra strength stupid pills and took two every 8 hours. Stupid, stupid, stupid pills around baseball. You look around. Baseball's village idiots handed over elite players to the Dodgers for pennies on the dollar. Like, it was like a charity raffle, what's going on here around baseball. And again, it's not about the money. It's about these other teams. The Dodgers can have all the money in the world. If these other teams kept their players, they wouldn't get access to these players. And that's the part people don't understand. I don't know why you don't understand it. It's rather simple. Look around. The Red Sox donated Mookie Betts. John Henry didn't think Mookie Betts was worth the investment. Three world championships later, Mookie Betts is still there. Now, he's not that great, but he's still there. And the Red Sox are like, all right, listen, just give us some clothes that we can donate to Goodwill. Okay, sure, why not? We'll do that. And then the Red Sox got like Connor Wong and some other slop from the Dodgers for Mookie Betts. The Atlanta Braves decided that Freddie Freeman was long in the tooth, that he couldn't consistently perform, so they didn't want to keep him around. They thought he was just about fully cooked. But turns out he's aging like Tom Brady's avocado ice cream. Remember, they went out and traded for, I think Matt Olson was the guy, right, from the old Oakland Athletics. And they said, well, we want Olson. And Olson's been fine for the Braves. He's been fine. He's put up big home run numbers and RBIs and all that. Freddie Freeman, though, the biggest home run in the World Series up until last year was by Freddie Freeman. Game one of the World Series against the Yankees a couple years back. And that was topped by Rojas and by Will Smith in the World Series against Toronto. But you get the point. How about Artie Moreno? Artie Moreno runs the Angels like it's a yard sale. And rather than put good pitchers out there and build the roster up, you had years of Otani and Trout, and you couldn't find pitching, and so Otani didn't want to stay, and that's it. He left, and you know, it's like you look. Even I mentioned Oakland, but the old Oakland Athletics, they had a guy named Max Muncy, and they didn't know what they had. They didn't think he was that good. Dodgers got him on I believe it was a waiver claim. And Max Muncy is the all-time Dodger Stadium home run leader for the Dodgers. Nobody's hit more home runs as an L.A. Dodger than Max Muncy. And he was an Oakland Athletic, and he didn't play, and they didn't give him a chance and all that stuff. So and now you can add the Tigers. Like they knew what they had, and they still decided to give away the player for pennies on the dollar. And in Skubal. And we'll see. You know, Skubal is no guarantee. He could get hurt. You don't know what's going to happen. Change of scenery. And maybe he's allergic to the color blue, the shade of blue the Dodgers have. Who knows? So it's the finances. Everyone gets all worked up. Oh, it's money, money, money. I just gave you a bunch of examples. A bunch of examples of players that were good, that we knew were good on other baseball teams, that those teams did not sign to contracts or had them and didn't want to extend them and allowed them to go to market. And as a result, that has helped fuel this. So in many ways, the Atlanta Braves, the Boston Red Sox, the Anaheim Angels, the Oakland Athletics, all these teams co-authored whatever this is, whatever level of dynasty the Dodgers have was co-authored by those other teams for their incompetence in giving good players, either trading them to the Dodgers or not signing them and allowing them to go to market where they ended up with the Dodgers. That's on those other teams. Strategic incompetence is the words I will use for that. Meanwhile, there are several conspiracy theories going around in the fallout on the big trade over the weekend. Now, it is believed that Tarek Skubal, the two-time Cy Young guy for the Detroit Tigers, that his agent had been, we talked about this last week in a previous episode of the show, that Tarek Skubal's agent was passionately working through back channels to try to facilitate a trade to LA, that this was what Skubal wanted. He wanted to play for the Dodgers. And so he got the trade, and the Dodgers now provide him an opportunity to play in big playoff games, to pitch in big playoff games, and also work on a contract extension so he can stay in LA. Now, the goal is supposedly to get an extension completed ASAP. That those guys that say, I'm not negotiating during the season because I want to focus on my sport. That's not what's going on here. Not what we're hearing. As we understand it, Skubal is gung-ho. He's on the warpath to getting a deal done. So the question, do you believe the deep state conspiracy that Tarek Skubal had ulterior motives in pushing the Tigers to trade him to Dodgers Stadium, as the late, great Tommy Lasorda used to call it, blue heaven on earth? So 1,000% do I believe this. 1,000%. I'm going to get my officially fitted tinfoil hat on. I'm going to go for it. Why not? Welcome to the Doomsday Prophecies, the Major League Baseball edition. And the reason Skubal wanted to go to the Dodgers, did they spend a lot of money? Yes, absolutely. The reason he wanted to expedite the process behind the scenes was because of the oncoming forecast of Armageddon in baseball. And while players will fight to the death, it is my belief that the union will fight to the death against a salary cap. There will not be a cap. Ultimately, there is compromise. If you're at impasse, you have to find compromise. Well, what is the compromise? Think of this like NASCAR. Ryan and Carolina. Boogity, boogity, boogity. Think of it like NASCAR. For years, they had restrictor plate racing in NASCAR. And so the baseball version would be to cap the length of contracts. I said, the players will say, we're not going to give a salary cap. The owners are like, well, you got to give us something. And so the compromise, from what I've heard, the people, one of the ideas is that we'll just limit the amount of years on a contract. Cause if you haven't noticed, a lot of these massive 10 plus year contracts turn out to absolutely kick the teams in the balls that give these contracts. They're good for like really 5 years. As it was told to me, they're really like 5 year contracts. They just, the last five are just throwaway years and all that. So that's one of the plans. You know, the free agent super speedway, just limit it to like four year contracts and that's it. And then the player movement's good for baseball because you get excitement of players changing teams. And so it's a good thing there. Now, if Major League Baseball does limit the terms of these contracts, if that's what ends up happening, then Skubal gets a new deal with the Dodgers between now. He's got to get it done before December 1st. You get the deal done and he becomes the final triceratops, the final dinosaur, the last living dinosaur. That contract before the asteroid hits and it's turn at the lights, the party's over for T-Rex. It's all over. Ergo, locking up one of those 6+ year contracts, mega money for the LA Dodgers. Do it right now. That would be a strategic masterstroke. So I buy this. It's kind of like Grandpa Joe. right? Grandpa Joe leaping out of bed. Scuba would be grandfathered in. He would be grandfathered in under this plan and the last person to get one of these massive contracts. And he knows, and his agent knows, if he had gone to the Brewers or Tampa Bay, that would not have happened. Now, the issue is the Tigers did not have to trade Scuba to the Dodgers. Just because a player asked to go to a team doesn't mean that they have to accommodate the player. So you should still have a beef with the Tigers if you're suffering from Dodgeritis. You should have a beef with the Dodgers. But without that move, any future extension for Scuba would be neutered to whatever the new CBA is when they finally end the pending work stoppage in baseball. And so the Dodgers deal is not just a short-term thing because this guy's all horny to sign an extension, Scuba. So that makes it like the Rosetta Stone of loopholes for the Dodgers. And when the rules shift, and they're going to shift. Now, I don't believe there'll be a salary cap, but there'll be a lot of changes and compromises from the players. So when the rules shift, the entire trade, you have to look at it through a different pair of glasses. I have to look at it. It's like a high-stake heist movie. Think of the Dodgers as Danny Ocean, and everyone else is just the clueless security guard. Little hot Ocean's 11. All right, or Ocean's 15 or whatever it is. All right, now, last thing. So we had a three-pack of starting pitchers who were sent into the transfer portal over the weekend. Three name-brand starting pitchers who've been around. The Tampa Bay Rays, that's a baseball team having a great year and without any real star power. The Rays acquired the right-handed pitcher Freddy Peralta from the Mets, who suck, over the weekend, and for three minor leaguers you've never heard of. The Chicago Cubs picked up right-handed pitcher Kevin Gausman from the Blue Jays. The White Sox acquired Luis Castillo in a trade from Seattle. Mostly minor leaguers. A few bit players in the majors also part of those trades. So, the question. You make the call. Here's the question. Who's going to have the biggest impact between now and the end of the season, including the playoffs? Who's going to have the biggest impact for their new team? Freddy Peralta going from the Mets to Tampa. Kevin Gausman goes from Toronto to the Cubs. Or Luis Castillo from Seattle to Chicago with the White Sox. So, here we go. Survey says none of these guys move the needle. However, I have to come up with an answer. So if you put a machete to my neck and say you have to pick one, fine, I will pick one. I'm going to take Freddy Peralta purely by default. Now, I loved Kevin Gausman in Toronto and the other places he's pitched. I won money betting on Kevin Gausman years ago. So thank you for that. At this point in time, we have to worry about this point in time, unless you have some kind of DeLorean, you can go back and go back to the future. I don't think you can. So you've got Gausman, Luis Castillo, who are the pitching equivalent of an old iPhone. Now, if you're an iPhone person, you know, you gotta change it every, you know, handful of years. You gotta pony up the money and all that. And an old iPhone, it'll turn on. The battery doesn't really work. And nobody's expecting some kind of magic from that, and no one's expecting any kind of magic from the wobbly situation here with these guys. So Peralta's the only one that's got some actual upside. He is heading to the market. He's a free agent. Well, if there is free agency after the season, so he is going to be a free agent. Now, the catch here, Freddy Peralta got off to a decent start with the Mets, had a good ERA through about nine starts, had an ERA in the threes, and then something happened. And over the last 13 outings, he goes in there limping. He has been frazzled and bedraggled. An earned run average of over six, almost 6.5 for the New York Mets for Freddy Peralta. Now, the reason I'm going with Tampa, why am I doing that? Because the mythology says the Tampa Bay Rays, they run a speakeasy for pitchers down there. And lost souls find themselves in that speakeasy. They serve up a witch's brew, and those guys go out there in Frankenstein's laboratory, and they work their magic. And so they don't just fix pictures. They resurrect failed careers in Tampa. And so they're going to need every ounce of that voodoo boogaloo to turn Peralta around over the last couple months. The Rays do have the top record in the American League. So they've got that going for them. So, yeah, I am going to sip. I'm not going to drink it, but I'm going to sip the Kool-Aid, the Tampa Bay Kool-Aid, that of those three, if you gave me $1,000 of funny money, I'm betting on Freddie Peralta finding the thing. Because the alternative is betting on a couple of ancient batteries slowly draining on that old iPhone. Good luck on that. It is the Ben Maller Show. It's the greatest day of the year if you love trades and baseball and all kinds of scuttlebutt, all kinds of drama, as the deadline is 6 o'clock Eastern today, 3 o'clock in the West. And we've got a bunch of the biggest names in baseball that are still out there. Who is next to go? There are three massive names that have apparently gone to market and are being shopped at this early hour as the countdown continues. Tick, tick, tick, tick, tick, tick, tick, tick, tick, tick. We'll tell you the names, who's going where, the rumors, the chatter, the innuendo, the back fence talk. We've got a special line to the grapevine. We'll get to

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0: show rolls on all night into the morning. It is that today. See, right now would be the morning part. That would be the morning part there.
1: It's early.
0: Welcome those of you that are getting the jump on the traffic. We've been here all night. There'll be a podcast up later. Trade deadline. I love this. Trade deadline day. Oh, man, this was always a big day. Always a big day. And we're talking about the fallout from the Tarek Skubal trade to the Dodgers. Tremendous job by the Tigers. The generosity of teams like the Red Sox and the Braves and the Angels to help the Dodgers get good players. We thank them for that. And those suffering from Dodgeritis. So we'll be talking about this for many, many days. Complaining, the whole thing. If you want to be part of the show, join us right now. Say hello at 877-99 on Fox. That's 877-996-6369. If you're on the X machine, it's free. We use that during the live show, and that's at Ben Maller.
2: Hey, Ben, how you doing?
0: Oh, well, thank you. I'm okay. Always seems like the weekends go quicker. I don't know why that is. It seems unfortunate.
1: I didn't think I had a weekend.
0: Oh, yeah? Were you here?
1: Uh-huh.
0: Oh. Well, that sucks for you. It's, how's Mary Mack doing? She, Lorena's here. FSR Tech Queen. We love Mary Mack, but she left the company. And Koobaloop at A Bronco Fan. That's A Bronco Fan. Yeah, I came in earlier and I saw Iowa Sam, who works, he quit the overnight show because he wanted to work during the day. And then Bob Guerra, who's the producer of a weekday show, used to produce my show back in the day. Both those guys. And I saw him here. I said, boy, that's odd. And so, all right, let's, you know, things happen. We got all kinds of chatter, speculation, rumors, and all that stuff to get to in a moment. And I love these reports because a lot of them are bull crap, but they're fun to talk about. Alf, the alien opiner from in between Springfield and Worcester, writes in. He says, go ahead and kick us while we're down, Maller. It's been a long and hard 8 years since the Red Sox last World Series championship. This deal went down less than 2 weeks, talking about the Mookie Betts trade, went down less than 2 weeks after I had rotator cuff surgery and right before the pandemic. Yeah, I didn't realize that. February 10th of 2020, which is about as close to the pandemic as you can get. And the Red Sox traded outfielder Mookie Betts and left-handed pitcher David Price, along with cash considerations to the Dodgers, in exchange for Alex Verdugo, infielder Jeter Downs, and Connor Wong. So I looked it up so you would not have to. It's my public service to you. All right, here's the deal. My friends in Boston. Alex Verdugo is currently out of professional baseball. He's not in the major leagues. Connor Wong is on the Red Sox batting 255 as a backup catcher. And infielder Jeter Downs is batting 220 in the Japanese league. That's what the Red Sox got for Mookie Betts. Is that a fair trade? No? Oh, you're being a hater, Maller! You're being a hater! Why are you going to be a hater? All right. Let's say hello to, it says on my board here, it says Discreet. Now, is this the same Discreet that used to call from San Francisco back in the day? Hello, Discreet, welcome!
3: Hello, Big Ben, it is.
0: Yay! There he is, the man, the myth, the legend. That goes way back. That goes many, many years back.
3: Absolutely, I was going to tie it up with a bow tie. At the end, you know, every now and then I take a little hydration break from calling the show, you know.
0: Like for years?
3: Yeah, well, with the World Cup there, you know, took a little breather. But I definitely had to check in on the Dodgeritis. And, but real quick, I don't know if that youngster is still listening to the show right now or not. But somebody needs to monitor the youth. You know, thumbs up for listening, but gotta be careful because what if he slides right into the next program with just two pros and a couple of hoes, or, you know.
0: I don't think that's the name. I don't believe that's the name of the show. I think that would be a spicy nickname. That would be like a spinoff show. Two pros and a couple hoes. That would be quite.
3: Yeah.
0: Yeah, that would be.
3: If I had participated in the Insta advice line, I would have said, okay, those who need the advice, it's got to kind of follow Magic Johnson's, you know, laid back, pathway, two steps. One is to, breathe deeply, relax, and do what Vince Scully would do. And then just stay positive also.
0: Did you see at the end of the NBC broadcast there, Discreet, they said that this was, yesterday was the fourth anniversary of Vince Scully's passing. But that's been, I can't believe it's been 4 years since Vin checked out. Yeah, it's wild, huh?
3: Yeah, but see, that's my deal. I grew up in Arizona, but I'm Pirates and Steelers by virtue of my dad, right?
0: So you're blaming your dad is what you're doing. You're saying your dad, for the Pirates part of it. The Steelers, though, you had some good times, right? You had some good
3: So as a youngster in the 70s, we had transistor radios. Listening to the playoff games in elementary school.
0: Yeah.
3: Sure.
0: And, I've heard stories about that.
3: And I,
0: Now kids have iPhones.
3: I know. Now kids are sending signals to the trash can people out in the outfield. But anyway.
0: Yeah, exactly. I like that we're getting the extended dance remix here, Discreet, though. This is good. We're getting the full dance remix here.
3: So,
0: which is important.
3: I grew up, I minded my P's and Q's or whatever it was, and that way it kept me in line with the Santa Claus list, and your favorite teams will be successful. So the Pirates and Steelers in the 70s.
0: Oh, yeah. Well, that's how we are family. And the great Dave Stargell, Dave Parker back in the day. Yeah. All right. Well, listen, Discreet, it's been many, many years here, and I'm very happy that you're still
3: 20 plus, and until this trade went down, I had the Pirates sneaking in and beating the Dodgers in the playoff.
0: Oh, so this is okay. I see. So this Scooble trade screws your Pirates from winning the World.
3: Yeah.
0: Now, can you go to Pittsburgh Discreet and work with Paul Skeens? He appears to need some extra work. Things are not going well.
3: Oh my gosh! On a future call, I'll tell you about the resumes I submitted to be the manager of the Pittsburgh Pirates.
0: I would love that conversation. I got to go, but thank you, Discreet. The great Discreet, 20-plus year listener to this show. Used to live in San Francisco. He's hanging out, enjoying life in the Valley of the Sun, where it's, look at the forecast today. It's 179 degrees in Arizona today.
1: Sounds lovely.
0: A beautiful Chamber of Commerce kind of day. Hollering James, is that you, James?
2: Hollering James made the show. What do you know?
0: All right, let's say hello to Marcel in Brooklyn. Hello, Marcel.
4: The legend is back and better than ever. The dynasty is still alive, and especially for those four New England non-dynasties. Ah, there are terrible, and there are definitely awful. Mike the Idiot Con, Mike in New Hampshire.
0: We haven't heard from Mike in New Hampshire. What happened to Mike in New Hampshire? He hasn't called in recently. What's going on with that?
4: Oh, witch.
0: Did you beat him up, Marcel? Did you beat up Mike in New Hampshire? Is that what happened?
4: Is it true that you drove over there and
0: kicked his ass, Marcel? Is that accurate?
4: Huh. You wish.
0: No, I don't really wish because that would be bad. I'd get in trouble.
4: I wish, though.
0: They put nasty stories out that listeners are fighting other listeners on the show. That would not be good for me.
4: Oh, yeah. There are four of my New England villains.
0: Yeah. All right. Are we doing food picks or what? What are we doing here? Food picks, yes?
4: Let's do some food picks.
0: All right. Let's do some food picks.
4: It's a new week and a new month, folks. So let's get into it.
0: Okay. We've got Hollering James. You're on with Food Picks with Marcel. What do you think Marcel had for dinner last night, Hollering James?
4: Yeah, Hollering James, welcome to the program, listening on the fan in the Twin Cities.
2: I think you had pizza and mozzarella sticks.
0: No, that sounds actually pretty good. That sounds good. All right, let's go to, let's see here. Mike is next. Mike, you're on Food Picks with Marcel, Mike the Leprechaun.
4: Oh, the Mike the Idiot Con people.
5: Shut up.
4: Hey! What do you have for last night? And you better respect me, otherwise I'll block you.
0: All right, stop, you two. Mike the Leprechaun, when is the parade? When's the duck boat parade from the Red Sox sweeping the Dodgers? Is that on Thursday? Yeah. When is that? Thursday?
5: It'll be tomorrow.
0: Okay.
5: The dead duck dynasty called Marcel, he's going to ask you what you had, and then he's going to agree with you. Marcel, you're a mismatch, no matter what they say. You're being traded to Boston.
4: Give me a break, you idiot.
5: You don't even know this, but you've been traded to Boston today.
4: Nobody's going to trade nobody.
5: Yes. Well, you just got traded.
4: You're not.
5: My agent.
4: Tell the truth. Otherwise, Mr. Malice is going to block you.
5: I had macaroni and cheese twice baked. How about that?
0: Oh, that sounds good. Twice baked mac and cheese.
4: Yeah, now, absolutely
0: now,
4: not.
0: Marcel, this guy Quang's trying to get me to eat this macaroni pizza thing. He's trying to hook me up with this macaroni.
4: Oh, ew, gross.
5: Marcel,
0: that sounds good, actually.
5: Marcel, in the octagon, I won that battle against you. Don't forget that.
4: Oh, no, you're not. I'm going to kick your sleeping mouth. This Hump Day Wednesday.
5: Judges. Octagon time, you lost
0: your way. Why are you so angry? Why are we so
5: angry? I'm not angry, but Marcel does. Yeah, I round him up.
0: Yeah, you don't sound angry, but he's worked up into a lather here, Mike the Leprechaun.
4: I'm on fire there, Ben.
0: Okay, I'm going to say you had last night, you had a cheeseburger.
4: Ooh, I got the cheeseburger that mixed matched it.
0: All right, go ahead, Lorraine.
5: Oh.
1: I think you had crab legs dipped in butter.
4: Not a crab legs with an out the mix match.
0: Koopaloop, you want to play?
4: Go right ahead for you, buddy.
1: He's on the phone.
0: No, he's not going to play. All right, reveal answers, reveal answers. Here we go. Big money, big money. Stop.
4: Cheeseburgers in
0: the I won again.
1: Wait, no way. There's no way.
0: What are you talking about? There's
1: you
0: no way.
1: You just said him pictures, Marcel.
0: He said, Mike the Leprechaun, your thoughts.
5: Okay, it's a fix.
0: There's no fix.
5: There's term limits. There's such a thing called term limits. 4 years as president, then you're out. Marcel, you're out. You got kicked
4: Shut your filthy mouth.
0: Wow.
4: Okay. This on radio.
0: Okay, please. I'll put you on. Yes, thank you, Marcel. James, you did not win Food Picks, James. Are you bummed out by that?
6: You know what I'm bummed out about? My Twins losing to Seattle.
0: Yes, devastating. Absolutely devastating. How will you recover? How will you recover from that? All right, it is the Ben Maller Show. Let's get to the gossip. What do you say? All right, so here are the rumors overnight into the early morning hours. The Texas Rangers, who are under 500, now they have apparently decided they're shopping Jacob deGrom, who's old and always injured, and Corey Seager back on the market in the final hours. Trade deadline, 6 o'clock Eastern today. Rangers under 500. What else? The Mariners are supposedly going to trade, or at least willing to trade, Randy Arozarena, who was Mr. Playoff, Mr. October a few years back, even though they're in the playoff race, because everyone's in the playoff race in the American League because the whole league sucks. And they're also looking to trade a starting pitcher. They've also discussed trading. They traded one starter, so apparently there are some other options there. And what else do we have? The Red Sox trying to get a shortstop, and they want Zach Neto of the Angels. So we'll see if that happens. And there's also Otto Lopez from the Marlins, who are a Triple-A team there in Miami, and they play a half a year, then they trade half their players away. And so you've got that. And those are some of the bigger names. The Tigers, who traded Skubal, could also just have a complete going out of business situation where they trade Jack Flaherty and Gleyber Torres, the old Yankee, Kenley Jansen. Why would anyone want him? So those are all possibilities. It is the Ben Maller Show. The Ben Maller Show. And we are moments away from the Maller Militia feud. If you want to play, call right now, 877-99 on Fox. We'll get to that. We'll do it next.
7: You know we have what you want. This is no longer a theory. Whether it's late at night.
0: Coast to coast.
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21: 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She was rich and beautiful and loved by all who knew her. For decades, despite intense media scrutiny, police failed to make an arrest. In 2000, 25 years after Martha's murder, her one-time neighbor, Michael Skakel, was arrested. He'd been 15, like her, at the time of the crime. He was also a cousin of the Kennedys.
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0: 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We're side by side here. 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Now, I said, we're just a live show. I know. But we just stay up all night. 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And Ryan Shrewsbury tells me the best of version today is 1.6 seconds. So it's a lot. 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Thank you, thank you, thank you, thank you!
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0: Terrible imaging.
6: The answer is the Clippers.
0: Horrible.
3: That is the top answer. 40 points. It's Maller Militia Feud.
0: And come on down. Let's play the feud. We have Heavy Metal Kevin. Here's a fan favorite who hasn't called in a while. Hello, Heavy Metal Kevin.
7: Yeah! Heavy Metal! Woo!
0: Hold on.
7: Let's go!
0: Hold on, hold on. Lorena, pick one or two. One or two.
8: Number two.
0: All right, you have picked our friend, Coach Russell from the Orlando area. Hello, Coach Russell.
9: Hey, good morning, Ben. How you doing, brother?
0: If I was any better, I'd be Heavy Metal Kevin, but I'm not. Well, let's play the game.
9: I'm ready to go.
0: Okay, here we go. We've got Kevin and Coach Russell. Lorena, quickly.
8: Number three.
0: Number three. All right, here we go. Name something you did on a Saturday morning back in the day. Your name is your buzzer.
7: Kevin!
0: Kevin.
7: Kevin.
0: Yeah, that was the number one answer. All right.
8: Yeah.
0: Kevin, go again. Go ahead. Go ahead, Kevin. Keep going. Stuff you did on Saturday.
7: Number two.
0: You took a bowel movement. Is that on there? No. Coach Russell, name something you did on a Saturday morning. The number one answer was watched cartoons.
9: Read the newspaper.
0: Read the newspaper. Is that on there? No, that is not.
7: You can't read.
0: All right, calm down. No, you can't read. Go ahead, Heavy Metal Kevin. Go ahead. What do you think?
7: I watched WWF.
0: Yeah, that was on there. Yes.
8: Wow, why is that on there?
0: I don't know. Well, it was back in the old days. The other answers were ride bikes. Man, went to the arcade and went out and
8: played the street light.
0: Yeah, played outside. Yeah, all right. Well, Heavy Metal Kevin wins. That was quite the game, wasn't it?
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1: The Red Sox hit 4 solo homers Sunday night and beat the Dodgers in L.A. again, 8-4. Boston's won 5 straight games. New Dodgers pitcher Tarek Skubal is due to start on Tuesday at the Cubs. The Cubs acquired pitcher Kevin Gausman from Toronto, while the Cubbies sent pitcher Jameson Taillon in trade to the Blue Jays. The MLB trade deadline is Monday at 6 p.m. Eastern Time. The Yankees got infielder Luis Garcia from the Nationals. The Rays acquired pitcher Freddie Peralta from the Mets. The White Sox won at Tampa Bay 9-1. The Yankees were 2-1 winners at the Cubs. Victories for Seattle and San Diego. Houston won its 6th in a row, beating Texas again 7-3. Houston now leads the AL West by 2.5 games. The Houston Texans signed veteran defensive end Jadeveon Clowney. Saints wide receiver Jalen Polk retired. In the WNBA, Minnesota won its 10th straight. I'm Steve DeSager.
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0: College football Hall of Famer LeVar Arrington. 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

0: with two crows and a cup of Joe, Fox Sports Radio. He's LeVar Arrington. He's Brady Quinn. I'm Jonas Knox with you. You know, you can always find this show on the iHeartRadio app, on hundreds of affiliates all across the country. 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And if you are listening on the podcast, we appreciate you. 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But large and heavy vehicles don't stop like cars. They need more time and a lot more space. 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And how the hell are we doing here on this Monday morning?
1: Hi.
2: How about Leeds yesterday, boys? I know you're probably not watching a lot of soccer. You're tired after the World Cup, but able to pull off four goals in the second half to beat Liverpool. We'll take that. We'll take that for the boys.
1: What?
0: Where was that game at?
2: It was at Soldier Field in Chicago. Yeah.
0: Packed house?
2: Yes, mostly Liverpool fans. So.
1: What? Oh. See, that's instant karma. That's what that is.
0: Oh, is that the soccer gods?
1: That's the non-soccer gods.
0: Okay,
1: that's the anti-soccer gods. What are you doing, Brady Quinn? Come into the show talking about some all this and that in soccer. What? Cut. That's a wrap.
0: It is, listen, you know, there was the big events in Chicago. You know, you had Lollapalooza, Leeds soccer, you had Big Ten media days, like there's all sorts of fun stuff going on in Chicago. But you know, look, man, I mean, they're trying to build on the momentum of the World Cup. People are real excited about it. And by the way, the World Cup, when was that, 2 weeks ago? That seems like ages ago. Once the NFL gets here, nothing else matters. Literally, training camps start off and nothing else really matters in the world of sports. So are you getting the itch, by the way? Like, this far into training camp, are you getting the itch to, is it starting to feel like football season? Like, starting to?
1: Not quite yet.
0: But your body does start to.
1: Oh, me? Like, yeah. Me personally?
0: Yeah, like, like, just all those years going through camps?
1: I don't relate to it. I'm not a football player. I'm a media person. An entrepreneur. No, I don't relate to it that way. I enjoyed it. Just this weekend I was with the Rocket. I sent you a picture. I was with the Rocket and a couple other guys that, you know, former players. It's always fun to have conversations about the past. It's fun. It's funny when you've experienced certain things. I felt like my memories paled in comparison to listening to the Rocket tell stories just because of how much success they had when he was there and how iconic those moments in time, you know, you listen to them talk about like the matchups that they were having and stuff like that. And it's like, dang, then he does a hell of a Lou Holtz impersonation. It's really good. I mean, even the facial structure, how he, you know, it's really good, but. I'm excited for football season. I really am. But it's not like I wake up like, oh
0: yeah, but don't you like,
1: I got breakfast.
0: Yeah, but you did it. Like you break up in you're like going through convulsions because you think
1: you're late.
0: No, yeah. No. But no, like, cause you did it for so long that this is the time of year where you just routine wise, we're always ramping up towards another
1: year. You know what's crazy? Is in my media career, most of my biggest roles have always been at these times. So it's kind of like before I started doing media, I would feel this time of the year because it would give me a reason to think about why I had to wake up so god darn early. And that's honest to God's truth. Like I would be sitting there. I'd be like, dang, like for some strange reason, I'd be like, I wake up and I'd be like, man, like I'd be pulling myself out of bed right now to go get breakfast. Or my last year in the league, I would get up, Jonas, literally like at like 4 a.m. and go over to the facility, get into the facility, do a whole regimented contrast, hot, cold, hot, cold, stretch. By the time I get done doing all of that, then the trainers would be there. And then I go through the rehab, prehab regimen with them. Like my last year of playing, I did everything I possibly could do to warm myself up and stay healthy and still ended up blowing out my Achilles tendon. But you do get memories. Like the memories are pretty cool, but I don't know.
0: What was the occasion hanging out with the Notre Damers?
1: Lance Legree, he former player, played for Notre Dame, played for the Giants. He created a clothing line, like a high-end clothing line, a signature brand, and it takes like the most iconic college players, and that you create a signature line that's direct to the school that they went to. So it's like Ron Dane, Rocket Ishmael, you know, myself, few others. But yeah, we were there and we were doing content all weekend. And I mean, it was a lot. I felt like I did a whole 30 for 30.
0: I mean, I'm telling you right now, somewhere in a previous life, but probably this one, you were meant to be a Notre Dame guy. I'm telling you, there's way too many connections. There's way too much. Like, it feels like there was sort of you were always meant to be in the vicinity. Should have gone to Notre Dame, been a Golden Domer.
1: I mean, I love Notre Dame. I ain't gonna lie. I'm a traditionalist. I'm traditional. Like, I'm a purist. So being a purist, what was one team that you saw play every Saturday?
0: Oh, yeah. The NBC thing was massive.
1: I saw them every Saturday. And they were good. Like their uniforms were dope. Like everything about Notre Dame was pretty fire. So
0: yeah, like back before the, you know, the streaming services now, to where you've got to have 15 remotes to get to all these different apps to watch all these different games, there really were just a couple of teams that
1: you saw every single weekend.
0: And so that's why, you know, not to, you know, turn this into, you know, veer off to something different than football, but Notre Dame was a national brand because NBC showed all their games. Like, you could count on that. Yeah. Maybe there'd be a rotational game on CBS or ABC, but you knew Notre Dame's on NBC. Like, that's the team that's going to be featured every single week, guaranteed. The Cubs were on WGN. That's a superstation, just like TBS. So the Cubs are a national brand because so many people around the country could watch them, just like so many people could watch the Braves on TBS.
1: Or the Cowboys.
0: Yeah, like it just...
1: It was the same teams that, you know, they drove it nationally. You know, the Raiders, the Steelers, they drove it nationally. And so they have national markets and national pockets of fans, and fans everywhere.
0: And there's just not... It's so different now to where, look, football's right around the corner. People could watch whatever game they want. They can watch, you know, 3-4 games at a time. They can go through and, you know, look at a mixed channel, all that. But it really was, your options were so limited and nobody really complained about it. It just was what it was. Like, this is the team you're going to get to watch. This is what you're, I remember growing up out here in Southern California, you'd get Rams or Niners. Like, that would be the afternoon game. And I just remember watching those games. And if it was the Niners, they'd be playing on a baseball field. Like, it just, that was just sort of, that's the game that was featured.
1: Was that Candlestick?
0: Yeah. Candlestick, which, by the way, is a dump. But so it just.
1: A whole bunch of cats live there or something.
0: Yeah, been overrun by wild animals. But just the game has changed so much to where, you know, the streaming and all this stuff that has taken over, it's so far removed from that people are probably, you know, there's probably a section of fans now that maybe don't understand why a Notre Dame is a national brand, And they're a national brand because people that didn't even have anything to do with Notre Dame didn't go to the school there. Their grandfather, their grandfather's grandfather all grew up watching Notre Dame because it was the only show in town. And it just gets passed down from generation to generation. Like you don't, and it's one of those things to where you just sort of follow along in, you know, whatever you were told growing up. And nowadays, when just to see all of the different ways that you can consume games now, I think people would be shocked to know what it was like back then when you hear your options, this is what you're getting, and you better like it or not, because you don't have many other choices other than that.
1: Yeah, man. And the game is changing, you know. The college game is changing.
0: Oh, my God.
1: So, it's just, you know, it's just the idea of being able, like, it's funny. The Rock said, he said something like he was, like, so humbled because he didn't think anybody, like, you think people still know who I am? And I stopped and I said, hey, bro, how many people do you know that they're recognized by a name? Like, not your name, but by, like a title. I said, bro, there's a few out there that you could think of, and The Rocket is on the list. That's like one of the most, it could be the most iconic nickname in college football history. I mean, is there anything that would rival The Rocket? I know you got like the Horseman and you got like, well, you know, Lenny Moore was called the Redding Rocket, but people don't know about Lenny Moore. That's too old.
0: He was, Rocket was fun to watch, man.
1: Oh, he was
0: like,
1: fun.
0: And it was like a classy flash. Like he had all the flash, all of that, but it was almost like I don't remember him taunting. I don't remember him. I like none of that. See, it was just, he's just going to outrun everybody. Like he could just do
1: he's
0: things
1: so
0: that,
1: fast.
0: Like he was, I think I saw that his 40 time
1: was so fast.
0: 4.28 might have been 4.28.
1: He said he clocked a 4.19 and a 4.18.
0: That's unbelievable.
1: This is why I say, and it's shaped.
0: I couldn't run a 20 in 4.1.
1: I wore 25 in eighth grade when I played ninth grade ball because of The Rocket, because I wanted to be The Rocket. And what's crazy is you think about how Desmond Howard and Rocket Ismail are the two players I would say are, how do you, I mean, there have been some really, really good players. I mean, you could get into like the, you know, the Herschel Walkers and all the Bo Jacksons and all that stuff, like the legendary tales of how, but when you talk about like my generation, like when I was growing up, the guys that you watched, like those two guys were the two that stood out. And maybe it's because they were so good at doing like returns and stuff like that, but it was just the way they looked when they did it too. Like it just captured your imagination. And but it was really cool, man. It was really cool hanging out with them, hanging out. He's a super humble dude, man, and real, real cool to be around. And I mean, I tell you, his stories are funny. He is a funny dude, bro. He'll have you rolling.
0: And does a Lou Holtz?
1: His Lou Holtz is crazy, man. His Lou Holtz is crazy. You start seeing him doing the faces and stuff like that. And he gets close to like what Lou Holtz's faces look like when he coached it. It's funny. But yeah, it was good, man. It was good. And I don't feel like it in my, I know football's back, but I don't feel it just yet. Like I don't feel that. Okay. Like it's game time. Like we're almost to the games now. Like I don't feel that yet. I'm more to that point now,
0: but I'm telling you, man, you were meant to be a Domer.
1: No, I wasn't meant to be a Domer. I was meant to be a Penn State Nittany Lion. But if there was and what's crazy is that Notre Dame wasn't a close second. I fell in love with Florida State. And obviously I was impacted by the period of time with the Miami Hurricanes. I was a Hurricane fan.
0: Those Florida State Miami games were so good.
1: You know, and my whole thing, I wanted to be a linebacker. So watching Ray Lewis and watching Michael Burrow and Rohan Marley and all those guys from Miami, and then like Derek Brooks and, you know, people don't remember Kevin Rubel, but I remember him. And you had Peter Boulware. There were a lot of Marvin Jones. Like, there were a lot of Florida State players that, I mean, Florida State was where I wanted to go. I didn't know if I would be good enough to go out of state and play for a team out of state that was as loaded and as good as Florida State was. And I know the year I came out, I was coming out, they, who was the guy that they, that David Warren was the guy that, that ended up committing there. And I believe he was a Florida guy. I just didn't know if I would have the backing or the fair opportunity. If it came down to politics, you're going to go with the in-state kid. And I was like, if I'm thinking that way about Florida State, then I'd be best served to go to a school that I have the state backing. Like, if politics were to get involved, like, oh, he's only playing because he's from here, I'd be okay with that. You know, that's the reality. I'd be okay with that. It's probably why I didn't go to a Notre Dame or go to another. And it's not to say that they were better than Penn State. What I'm saying is that was our Notre Dame. That was our Michigan or Miami or Florida State for me in Pittsburgh. That was our school. You know what I mean? It was either Pitt or Penn State. So that was what I chose. I actually cut it down to Pitt and Penn State as the two schools that I was choosing, just because of the familiarity of the state and of the city. So,
0: yeah.
1: But I was not meant to be a Golden Domer. Much respect, though. I bang with them, but I was not meant to be.
0: A lot of Golden Domers in the vicinity here. By the way, we are having...
1: I got a Golden Dome.
0: We are having, we are efforting some technical difficulties with Braden T. Quinn here, our Golden Domer, which we will get sorted out here.
1: Maybe I'll go pick him up.
0: It is two pros and a cup of Joe here on Fox Sports Radio.
1: A cup of Dro.
0: There's a lot going on here. 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They make sleep easy. And we're going to make this Monday morning for you easy, because we got the usuals coming up later on. We got another edition of In Case You Missed It. We're gonna have our FSR IR in hour two of the program. We've got the leftovers. All of it is yours here, as again, we take you all the way up until 9 a.m. Eastern time, 6 o'clock Pacific, a 3-hour extravaganza here that you can listen to as always on the iHeart Radio app. Up next, though, we're gonna find out exactly how bad it's gonna get for somebody in the world of football. And that's yours right here on FSR.
1: All right, people. I know you're getting up on this Monday morning talking about giving effort. Well, I'm talking about giving 100% effort. And here's the thing. 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
26: 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The ratings just came in for last month. We are number one. We just grabbed every...

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1: Super duper.
0: That's nice. 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
5: 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Welcome to Monday, and welcome to the Power Trip Morning Show. My name is Chris Hockey. What a big show we got today. You know, I was just thinking, I'm not sure who all's in today, because we have another edition of the Initials Tournament. But we also have the entire Broken Lizard Comedy Troupe coming in today. They've got a third edition of their movie Super Troopers coming out. So everybody's in studio. Is Ben coming? I think. I don't know. I'm not sure. We'll find out. Let's find out together. It's going to be a big show. I know that. It is the third day of August. Are you kidding me? In football season, lots to celebrate. Here's some comedy from Mary Beth Barone. Power Trip Morning Show on a Monday. Come on in. I am glad you are here.
6: Toronto's cute. It's sort of like if they built New York City at Epcot. From far away, it looks like a real city, but if you knock on any of the building facades, it's hollow. So there's an airport in Toronto called Billy Bishop, which that's not the name of an airport. Because, okay, I was thinking about wordplay and how we need to ban it. I think it's gone too far. And I was trying to remember when I first had that thought. It was when I was in London. I was in a cab, and we drove past a bar that was called Jack the Chipper. Which is a play on the name of serial killer slash rapist Jack the Ripper. So that would be like if in 20 years I opened a bar called Jeffrey Pepstein's. With an adjoining bowling alley called Ghislaine's. See how quickly I can go from wordplay to sex trafficking?

0: right, Monday, August 3rd, 2026, Power Trip Morning Show. I'm Corey Cove. That's Chris Hockey. There's Meat Sauce, Paul Lambert, Zach Halverson, Max Fuller. And yeah, Chris, big day. And I think the answer to the question is no Lieber today, and no Lieber on Thursday, by the way.
1: Oh,
0: because of the trip to Auburn, right? But I know our guy Paris said he was coming in. I just don't know when. I know he wants to see his buddy Eric Stolhansky.
2: Yeah. Does he know they're only on the 7 o'clock hour?
0: I think so.
1: Yeah.
0: I never know what Mark knows.
3: Right. No, you never know.
0: So we'll see Parrish at some point. But yeah, the three out of the five guys from the Super Troopers, the main cast, from 7 to 8. And then the initials invitational at 8:15 with AJ Mansoor, Glenn, the Rube Glenn, Adam Weber, Ron Johnson, and Brett Blakemore. At 8:15.
1: Oh, sweet.
2: I'm sorry we're not going to get Benny today, because I'd love to talk to him about everything going on down at Vikings camp, man. You were there on Saturday, were you not?
3: I was, yeah. It was outstanding, yeah.
0: In what way?
3: It was just, it was a beautiful day. I mean, we were there during the walkthrough, but the fans started showing up about 1:30. It was just a lovely day to remind us that football is right around the corner.
0: Dealing with allergies?
3: Oh, yeah.
0: Man.
3: It's always this time of month, too.
2: Seven month
3: or sorry, this
0: first
3: time
0: week
3: of
0: the month,
3: first week. Yeah. Well, yeah, it's always the beginning of August. I know hogs normally get really bad, but
0: the bone thugs.
2: Yeah, I think it was. Yeah.
3: No. wrong group.
2: Young guy.
0: Which member of Bone was your favorite?
3: Busy.
2: I liked Lizzie.
0: I don't remember Lizzie Bone.
2: Yeah. You didn't go to high school with me.
0: No.
3: I thought you were going to say T.
2: T?
3: T-Bone.
2: Yeah!
3: No, that's somebody
0: T-Bone. Anyway, so training camp or whatever it was called, it was fun.
2: Yeah.
0: Because it's a radio show. Saturdays with Sauce is back.
2: Yep.
3: No, just one day, yeah.
2: Yep. I'm going down today. They're going to be wearing pads. Today's the day, baby.
3: Hell yeah, man.
2: Today's the day. You want to see people knocking skulls?
0: Knocking boots.
2: That too. Maybe a little, late, a little of that later. You never know, right? Depends on who's down there. If I see Seifert, he's getting some.
3: Oh, well, good for him.
0: That sexy little bucket hat he wears or whatever.
2: Yeah, I do like it. I do like it, yeah. That didn't know I liked it. And I saw him. I guess that does it for me.
0: Hey, it's never too late to learn.
2: That's what I'm saying. And sometimes, you know, some things change, you know?
0: And some things stay the same.
3: Yeah.
2: That's what I heard.
0: It's like this time of month. That's when Sauce gets allergies.
3: Yeah, man. This time of the month.
4: Yeah.
2: Damn it, man.
0: It sounds like Pat O'Brien now.
4: You'll never believe what I saw at training camp.
0: Yeah, take a dramatic step. That might help.
2: God, you sound weird. It must be January 3rd or whatever the month is, the third day of it.
0: Oh, man. It must be a total buzzkill right around the 4th of July.
3: No, the 4th is always great.
0: Outside of your allergies.
3: Yeah, outside of my horrific allergies, yeah.
0: Yeah. And
2: boink.
0: And scene.
2: Yeah, man. Yeah, what a weekend, huh?
0: What'd you do?
2: What'd I do? I played a lot of gigs. Bought a Mustang. Drove it. I found a new city that just is beautiful. On my way down to Le Sueur on Saturday. A town by the name of Henderson, Minnesota. It's just darling. It's like
0: no, Henderson, Las Vegas is fantastic.
2: Sure. Well, I'd be.
0: Henderson, Nevada, I guess, technically. Right outside of Las Vegas.
2: Yeah, yeah. This is a town called Henderson, Minnesota.
0: As lovely as Las Vegas or not?
2: In different ways, more lovely.
3: Why is that?
2: It's just an old city, like out of nowhere. You're driving along on something called the Minnesota River Valley Scenic Byway. The Minnesota River Valley Scenic Byway. And out of nowhere, this ghost town pops up. But it's not a ghost town. It's a living town. And every you know how like old towns, there's like three or four old buildings downtown. You're like, oh, cool. They kept those four buildings. Every single damn one of them is still there. And they're all brick. And they all look like, it looks like, you know, Valentine.
3: Yeah, man.
0: Yeah, I don't mean this in any way offensive.
2: It doesn't sound like it's going to be at all.
0: When you exactly. When you start like that, it's never good.
2: But no, not at all.
0: When you Google just Henderson, Minnesota.
2: Yeah.
0: The first image that pops up, that's how I picture you describing Union City, Indiana.
2: Exactly.
0: Right? Like, it just looks like that's probably, it just, first of all, it looks like it's stuck in the past. And I don't mean that in a bad way either, because people like that kind of vibe, right? It's
3: slow,
0: it's small town, everybody knows everybody.
2: Yeah.
0: No hustle and bustle. But then even if you just click on Google Images and say, hey, show me a whole bunch of pictures of Henderson, Minnesota. Every single one of them looks like it's 1955. Yeah.
2: That's what I'm saying. You can't believe it. You just, and every Tuesday they have a car show cruise in. And it's just this little, I mean, I'm telling you, Max, you got to see it, man. It's just, it's stuck in time. And they kept all the buildings. The old barbershop is about the size of my nutsack.
3: Hot.
2: And hot, just like my nutsack.
3: Did you go to the place called Hog Wild?
2: Oh, please, the adults are talking. Please.
0: Hey, come on, man.
2: Please, come
3: on. Oh, I'm sorry.
2: Please.
0: We're 7 minutes into the week.
2: I know it's that time of the month.
0: It is this time of the month for you.
3: That's the name of the goddamn place.
2: The time of the month?
3: Oh, no, man. Hog Wild is a bar.
0: Once
3: there.
0: A month for 5 days, his allergies drive us
2: so
0: nuts.
2: Yeah,
3: I get so sassy.
0: God, you take it out on us.
2: Listen, I'm sorry. Okay. Man. Sorry I didn't get you pregnant this month.
3: Oh.
2: I found this old church right by there, right on the Minnesota Scenic Valley River. I don't know what the church is called. I do. The Church of St. Thomas Jessenland, Jessenland. Out of nowhere, literally no city near it, this giant church, right? And so you stop and there's a sign. It says, Church of St. Thomas Jessenland, nucleus of Minnesota's first Irish settlement. One of the oldest parishes in the state, next to Mark.
3: Oh.
2: Oldest parish in the New Ulm Diocese. It was established in 1855. And so I look up behind this church, and there's a cemetery. I'm like, oh, cool, cemetery. I walk around the corner, go up to the top of the cemetery. There are tombstones from 1858.
0: Arthur Morgan.
2: Arthur Morgan's descendant, his grandpa.
0: Oh, man.
2: His grandpa.
0: Your soul's going to cry.
3: Rip.
2: Yeah.
0: Oh, man.
2: I don't know. I love it, man. It's one of the things I like about traveling all over the state. Out of nowhere, I came up to a stop sign, and then I look around. I'm like, where in the hell did I go in a time machine?
3: Oh.
2: Oh, would you calm down? I'm sorry.
3: Oh, okay. I just asked if you went to Hog Wild.
0: Yes, you're so sensitive this time of the month. These first 4 or 5 days when you have allergies, you're just on edge.
2: Bitch.
1: The Vikings are the only one wearing pads today.
3: Oh. Brilliant.
2: Well done. Jeez. In 1852, Thomas, Walter, and Dennis Doiney staked claims a short distance from this spot. This marked the beginning of Minnesota's first permanent Irish settlement. Within a few years of the Doineys, they were joined by scores of other families. Right there, man. In the middle of damned nowhere.
0: It's not even that far, right? Even it says 49 minutes from where we are right now.
2: You know how you're cruising towards Mankato on 169?
0: Mm-hmm.
2: Right before you get to
0: right the past Sear. The candy store.
2: Right. That's so exactly right.
0: According to the Google map, at least. Yeah, it's not super far past it, at least.
2: You can't believe
0: Interesting.
2: It.
0: Interesting. Right before Le Sueur. You're right.
2: Right.
5: Apparently some of the scenes from Purple Rain were filmed on that scenic byway.
2: I wonder, because there's a big mural on one of the sides of the buildings of Prince. So that explains why there was a big mural on the side of the building.
5: Because I Googled the town and I was like, this looks vaguely familiar. And then, it was from Purple Rain.
2: That's why. Okay. That's awesome. And there's a mansion that I forget what the family's name was, built, that's now like the museum. Sitting, I'm telling you guys, it's they preserved the city in a way I've never ever seen an old city been preserved, and it's just in the middle of nothing.
0: Hmm.
2: And and imagine this, as if I may be macabre for a second, if that's okay with you over there.
3: Yeah, of course.
2: Okay, all right, I'm sorry.
0: Well, we just feel like this time of the month, we have to ask for your permission.
2: Yeah,
0: we don't want to step on your toes while you have allergies.
2: In the
3: you don't.
2: It's a time of the month. Am I saying that wrong?
5: Yeah,
2: what is the real word?
5: It's the first of the month.
2: Okay, well, that's the same thing, apparently.
5: Bone Thugs made a remix for the ladies out there for sauce.
2: So some notable tombstones in this old cemetery includes Bernhardt Kruger, K-R-U-G-E-R. And it's a soldier's tombstone. So you always notice those, and for in particular. Private Company H-7, Minnesota Infantry, born 1826, died 1874. Yes, he fought for Minnesota in the Civil War, and he's buried right there in that little cemetery.
5: That's crazy.
2: Look at that.
3: Wow.
5: It's
2: right there.
5: Still there.
2: Yeah, and right below his name, it says, husband of Sophie.
3: Oh.
2: Oh, Soph. Look at this. I'll show you the video here. This is me standing on top of the hill there, Maxo, and I'll... of looking down this hill at this giant church into the river valley, man.
5: Wow.
2: That's why I like exploring this here. Look at that, dude. Doesn't that look like Jesus? That's Valentine.
5: That does straight up looks like Valentine.
2: I know you guys can't see probably very well from over there, but and if you look real close, you see my little red stang down there that I just bought. But look at that. So this is
3: Oh, wow.
2: That's the down from the top of the cemetery.
6: A lot of dead people there.
2: A lot of dead, old-timey dead people.
6: Dead people, Mikey.
2: Old-timey dead people.
6: Chris has seen more of Minnesota in the last 3 months than I have in 46 years.
2: Well, you know what I figured out, dude? You know what I figured out? Look at that Mustang down there. You know what I figured out is I like hiking's cool and everything, being out, you know, but I don't want to eat.
3: Yeah.
2: And I don't like bugs, and snakes piss me off. Sort of like him at the first of the month. Every time I see one, I get bitchy.
3: Oh.
2: But I like walking through old towns. So I would rather get my steps in exploring a new little town. And that's what I do. I go up and I'm like, hey, there's an old school at the top of the hill over here. Over here, look, there's a mansion. Over here, look, that's probably somebody I don't want to know. There's a levee there, too, because I'm sure it's been underwater most of forever. Anyway, so that's what I did.
6: Sauce, do you hike this time of the month, or do you wait for your allergies to go?
3: Yeah, no, I got to wait for my allergies
2: to
3: calm down.
2: Yeah, he attracted bears this time of month.
3: Yeah, sharks. It'll be a disaster.
2: Jarks?
3: Jarks,
2: what's a jerk? A jerky shark?
3: A shark.
5: You can't say that on the radio.
2: Don't say the J word.
3: Yeah, no, I stay at home.
6: Well, you sound great.
3: I do not.
2: No, you do. You sound like a different version of you.
6: Yeah.
2: Which is what we're always hoping
6: for. A multiverse situation.
2: Did anybody see Spidey?
3: I did.
6: I did as well.
3: You did?
2: I'm the only one that didn't.
6: You didn't see it. You were like the only one on the planet that didn't see it.
3: Yeah, it made a killing. Yeah.
5: Literally almost $1 billion.
6: Yeah, $927 million globally.
2: Yeah.
6: $355 domestically.
5: It's insane, man.
2: Yeah, that's pretty crazy, man.
6: Second biggest opening weekend in box office history.
5: Only after Avengers, right?
6: That is correct. Avengers Endgame.
2: Well, how was it? Oh, no.
6: Sauce? Max?
3: I thought it was great. Cool. I really liked it. I loved how they introduced who you thought was the bad guy. It's going to kick off a whole new generation, I guess, of Marvel movies with the character that they brought into the world in a new light. I thought it was great.
2: Was the bad guy the Roser Dozer?
3: Yes. Yep.
5: So you did see the movie.
3: Yeah. He doesn't pick up the tab.
5: No, it was awesome. It was like a perfect continuation and also kind of reset. Like, you could have watched it without seeing the other four. There would have been some things that you missed, but
3: yeah,
5: or the other three, I should say. But it was like a perfect branching off point for a bunch of different things, Marvel and Spider-Man. Hmm. And Tom Holland's just great, man. He's the best. He's the best Spider-Man that there ever was.
3: For sure.
5: And they're literally going to chain him in a basement and never let him not be Spider-Man, because every movie he's ever been in basically has made $1 billion.
3: Right.
2: Yeah, man.
6: It was crazy. There were a couple of scenes with John Bernthal, Zendaya, and Tom Holland. I'm like, I just saw these three.
2: Right? Yeah.
6: All three of them were in Odyssey, and then a couple of days later, it's like, boom. You thought that movie was big? This movie's even bigger.
3: Yeah.
2: Bernthal's a good dude, man.
5: And Zendaya's in Dune 3 as well, so she's going to be in three different billion-dollar movies this year, I would imagine.
3: Balls. Corey, your thoughts?
6: Didn't care for it, but that's not for me. I got super bored. It was like, I thought it was, you know, you just said, if you haven't seen the last like three or four, you can probably figure. I felt like I had seen the last three or four. It was like the same old thing, which is fine. People love it. I just was very bored. Hmm. And I don't want to give away the spoiler. Never mind. I don't want to give away the spoiler. But did nothing for me. And that's one of my favorite kind of angles on superheroes is that group. And that even that is like, really? I don't know. I was just bored. But the kiddo liked it. The kiddo liked it, and that's all. That's why I went. She wanted to see it. She thought it was great.
2: Yeah, good.
5: John Bernthal was great in the movie, too. Him and Tom Holland's dynamic was great. I loved it.
3: Yeah.
5: It felt like Spider-Man really, like the real Spider-Man from the comics. Like, he's just friends with everybody and can hang out with everybody.
6: Absolutely crushed.
3: Yes, it did.
2: Good for them, man. I hear Kyler Murray also absolutely crushed. We got us a quarterback. Let's go.
3: That's the hot rummer.
2: Were you there?
3: Well, no, I wasn't there for practice. That didn't start till like 3:30.
2: You went down there and broadcast and didn't stay for practice?
3: No, we left.
2: God.
3: Yeah, it was my allergies.
6: They should have scheduled it for the second week of the month.
2: Are you allergic to doing your job?
3: No, but...
6: fun first 17 minutes, huh?
3: Yeah.
6: He's like, five more days of this?
2: Oh, he loves it.
6: All right. One thing, though, that doesn't matter if you have allergies or not. One thing that you never have to worry about.
3: Herpes. Your gutters. If you have gutter helmet from gutterhelmetmn.com, never clean your gutters again.
6: All right, the Super Troopers cast at 7, initials at 8:15. One of you gets a crack at $121,000 again with the St. Paul Federal Credit Union initials jackpot. 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
2: Sure are. Home of your Minnesota Vikings, your Minnesota Golden Gophers, your Minnesota Wild, your Minnesota Timberwolves, the Golden Gopher, everything, and so much more. Here we are. We got it all covered like a blankie.
6: One last thing, Christopher, about Spider-Man slash movies and
2: yes,
6: stuff.
2: Uh-huh.
6: So I saw both The Odyssey and Spider-Man at Eden Prairie, right? Because they got the IMAX.
2: Sure.
6: And when the wife and the kiddo and I were walking past the IMAX to get to Spider-Man, you could feel the whole theater shaking. And I'm like, man, I want to go back in there.
2: Yeah. Yeah.
6: I didn't know what scene it was. I didn't even care. And my wife is like, I don't think I want to see that movie if that's how loud it is. And I'm like, that's why it was amazing. It was immersive.
3: Yeah.
6: She's like, Jesus, that's loud. I'm like, yeah, we're just walking past it. And the whole thing was shaking. Sounded that's awesome.
2: Cool. That's so cool, man.
5: It's the best.
2: The
5: man.
2: Movies are back, dude. How cool is that, right?
5: It's awesome.
2: It's pretty sweet. Cool.
5: Between these two movies, Obsession, I mean, and then we got Dune and Avengers later this year.
6: Ladybug's back in theaters.
5: Ladybug's is really? Back in theaters.
2: Wow. I'll tell you what else, man. This weekend, and I think again, maybe tomorrow or Wednesday, at the St. Michael Theater by my house, they're doing, they're showing Willy Wonka and the Chocolate Factory.
3: Oh, yeah.
6: Oh, sweet. The only one that matters.
2: Yeah, yeah.
5: Yep.
3: Yeah.
2: Which I never saw in the theater. You know,
6: sure.
2: Neither did any of y'all.
6: No.
2: That's cool.
6: When is Point Break going back in? Didn't somebody tell us they're going to rerun that somewhere?
2: Well, I think they only show the new one because they say it's better.
6: Well, that's just, I mean, that's heresy.
3: Heresy.
2: Yeah, Harrison Ford.
3: Oh, his return is questionable.
2: It is.
6: Man.
2: That's right.
6: Yeah.
2: Yeah, so there you go. I don't know, man. No.
6: Well, Super Troopers in theater soon as well.
3: Hell yeah.
6: Friday, and our buddies will be here in like an hour. Haven't seen Stolhansky in a while.
2: Yeah.
6: That's pretty cool.
2: So who are the folks that are going to be here? Because I know not everybody can be here. Do we have that list?
6: I was texting with Eric yesterday. Oh, good for me. And he said, obviously, he was trying to get all five guys in. He said, Steve, Kevin, and myself, he says. So, no, hang on. Then he says Kevin and Jay have to fly to New York. So now I'm confused because he said Kevin and both. Either way, it's going to be three of them. I think it's Nick Madden said the three on an email as well or a text, correct?
2: Okay, yeah.
3: So sweet.
6: So maybe Nick has it right.
14: Steve, Eric, and Paul is what Nick said. So
6: got it.
2: And then what about Ringo?
6: Everybody forgets about Ringo.
14: Yeah, nobody really cares if Ringo shows up.
3: Oh, poor Ringo.
2: Ringy.
3: Yeah.
2: Yeah. I don't know. So there you go. You guys saw a movie. Did you do anything else? Anybody?
5: I went to SummerSlam. I saw the Super Trooper guys at SummerSlam, actually. They were in the,
2: which
5: the
2: did you go?
5: Front row. I went both days, both nights.
2: Did you?
5: Yes, sir.
2: And?
5: It was a blast, dog. I was lit. Even other dorks around me were like, this guy's a dork. Does he know this isn't real? I was getting hype. I was cheering. It was so much fun, man. And it was packed in there. Like, because my seats were, they were on, I mean, oh, good for me. They were on, like, the equivalent of the field for the Vikings. So right. Looking up from the field and just seeing U.S. Bank Stadium from that angle was so cool, man. And there was a point of a wrestler that's been out for a while came back. It sounded like when Justin Jefferson scores a touchdown in there.
2: Okay.
5: Like, you could not even hear yourself think. It was rocking because not every crowd brings the energy, but Minneapolis was super hype for this.
6: What about the reception for our guys like Brock Lesnar or Chad Gable?
5: Oh yeah, Brock Lesnar got a huge reception. Got his ass whooped, but he got a huge reception at the beginning. And Gable won his first championship, so everybody, he was super emotional, crying. His family was there and everything, and the crowd was just, you know, chanting "You deserve it, Adam." So yeah, it was awesome, man. It was a special moment for him, for sure.
2: Oh, that's cool.
6: So is Brock done? Because we thought he was done like 3 months ago, right?
5: Yeah.
6: Is he done?
5: He didn't seem like he was done. I mean, he didn't take the gloves off and do all that bit. Maybe he doesn't want to do that again because he already did it. But yeah. I'm sure that he didn't say anything. Some of these guys are like, okay, so just like creatively, I'm done. I have better things to do, like John Cena and whatnot. But Brock Lesnar is probably holding out for one more big old Saudi check, because WWE wrestles over in Saudi all the time and they like to get the old legends out of retirement and everything. So maybe he's not putting a bow on it quite yet. But yeah, he did put the other guy over, the new monster guy.
2: Does he still look big?
5: Yeah, he's still a unit, man. Crazy. He really is.
2: Now, that place full of people how many people did they get in there for a wrestling match? That's crazy.
5: It's some.
2: Both nights it was sold out, right?
5: Yeah. I mean, it was like there were people in row Z in the 300 section, know, like everybody's walking around with their titles. Everybody's got the face paint and the ridiculous outfits. And it's just having an absolute blast. You know, that's some people fly in for that. That's
6: what percentage of the crowd is female?
5: Oof.
6: Five?
5: I would say like
6: 10.
5: I'd say like 20 to 30. But
6: no kidding.
5: Only like 0.5 were single females, are with a significant other, but there's a lot. It is just truly a cosmopolitan crowd, all races, all ages. I mean, you see like old ladies up in there, like getting hyped for Roman Reigns.
6: Yeah, tell me more about them.
5: Yeah. Hawk's super interested in that too. It was a lot of fun, man. Seriously. It was, I couldn't recommend seeing live wrestling. Even people that don't watch it, I'm sure they had a blast just going.
3: That's sweet, man.
2: Yeah. Good.
5: Your dad was there too, Sauce.
6: Was he? You watching it? If you're anywhere near Upper Deck, you're just watching it on TV though, correct? You can't see well down to the center of the stadium.
5: No, probably not. But even from my, because I had two different seats, and my seats on Saturday night were on the floor, but they were in the back in the middle, and even I was mostly watching it because the ring isn't like, it's not raised. So you're kind of just on fold-out chairs. So I mostly was just watching it on TV next to a very pungent child, I must say. Yeah, he was very stinky. And it was not just BO like normal wrestling fans. It was piss.
3: Yeah. Oh, piss?
5: Yeah.
6: What was the age of this young man?
5: I don't know. He was having the time of his life, but it was so bad. My friend literally was like, I'm going to tell his dad. He's like, when we're leaving, I'm going to tell his dad. I was like, you can't just tell someone's dad.
2: 7 years old teenager? What are we talking
5: about? He was like a teenager. Too old to be smelling like piss. Yeah, for sure.
2: Well.
5: But he was having a blast.
2: And he pissed himself.
6: Yeah. Hey, you didn't see him come down from the Vikings broadcast booth, did you?
3: Yeah.
5: I don't think so, no.
2: Gentlemen.
3: So good.
6: Front page sports.
3: Hawk, can you check?
6: Is next. Super Troopers, guys, at 7, initials at 8:15. 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
23: Here's something pretty disturbing I discovered while researching this podcast. This is what it actually says on the Los Angeles Police Department website. The site states that the Adult Missing Persons Unit investigates 3,200 cases a month, and 70% of those missing people are found or returned voluntarily within 2 or 3 days. It goes on to explain, and I quote here, "Since being a missing person is not a crime, police are given a very limited role while conducting these types of investigations. at the bottom of the webpage, it gets more disturbing. There's a section titled, "What if they never returned?" And here's the official police advice. In such situations, you may want to enlist the services of a private investigator to assist in your search. If you can't afford a PI, the police elaborate, quote, "Another option would be to contact the Salvation Army, which has a missing persons locator program." There is not a single sentence on the LAPD website that would lead a loved one of a missing person to have any faith that the police would properly investigate it. What the LAPD is basically saying is, if someone you love goes missing, don't overreact. They'll probably turn up, unless they don't, in which case you should get someone besides the police to look into it. All this is my way of saying, if the police took missing persons cases as seriously as they do, say, bank robberies, I wouldn't have had to do this podcast in the first place and end up chasing a violent criminal halfway around the country. I'm Neil Strauss, and you can hear the full story of To Live and Die in L.A.
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2: The blizzards are all gone! 7,000 blizzards.
3: I think there's one Reese's Pieces
2: somebody
3: left.
2: Somebody ate half of it.
3: What?
2: Yeah.
3: Quack. Throw it out.
6: Why would you put half of a blizzard back in there?
2: Because you want to eat the other half later, probably.
6: I mean, maybe.
2: They ain't a lot of people that come here for, you know what I'm saying? So who ate all the blizzards?
3: Who ate 30 bag lunches?
6: I'll tell you who.
2: I'll tell you.
3: That damn Sasquatch.
6: So... Billy Madison was on Comedy Central yesterday.
3: Yeah, A plus.
6: So look, I've seen that movie 1,000 times. It hit me right between the eyes. I was like 14 or 15 when it came out. Everybody in my high school watched it 1,000 times, right? Same. We all could quote it. We could all do essentially one man plays reciting Billy Madison. And I know it's ridiculous. I know. I'm not nitpicking this because I think it's a great movie with one huge flaw. It's a ridiculous movie, but with a ridiculous flaw. But it's a comedic flaw. So, but I would love to know when they were sitting around the writer's room going, all right, what about this last scene? How are we going to do this? Because think about this. Eric, right?
3: Yeah.
6: Eric's a bad man. Eric was going to get the company. He was going to get Madison Hotels, right? But Billy embarrasses him at the academic decathlon because he can't answer the question about business ethics, correct?
3: Yeah.
6: So he throws a giant tantrum, takes out a gun, and is about to shoot Billy Madison in the head. When Steve Buscemi shoots Eric in the ass, and then Billy famously says, boy, I'm glad I called that guy.
3: Yeah.
6: So let's just recap what I just said. He takes out a gun, and he's about to shoot and kill him. And then when Billy graduates... Eric's in the crowd with crutches. Not only is he not in prison, they invited the injured man to the ceremony. And he's walking away in disgrace, like, and mad that Billy graduated. Why is he not in prison?
3: Yeah, for attempted murder.
6: And again, let's say he's out on bond or something. Yeah. Right? Let's say he's out walking the streets before his trial. He wouldn't be invited to the house for the graduation party.
3: No.
6: Makes no sense.
3: No. He'd probably be at house arrest.
6: So think about it, though. Somebody in that writing room was like, well, what do we do with Eric? He just tried to kill him. I don't know. It'd be kind of funny if he's just walking down the aisle with crutches.
3: Yeah.
6: After Steve Buscemi, Danny McGrath shoots him in the ass.
3: So good.
6: God, I got a lot of spare time.
3: Yeah, I love that movie, though.
6: 10 out of 10.
3: Yeah, oh yeah.
6: For all the wrong reasons.
3: Yeah, for sure.
6: Shall we do Front Page Sports?
2: Boom.
6: Because today's a big day.
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6: Holiday Station Stores. You can get the Red Bull 3 for $6.50 for a limited time. 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Thanks, Holiday.
3: Yeah, thank you. Love you, Holiday.
2: Hey, yeah.
6: Are you guys on the edge of your seats?
2: Sure.
3: Yeah.
6: Are you ready?
2: I can't.
6: Because today's the day.
2: I can't stand another moment. I wish it was happening right now.
3: Yeah.
6: Oh, it's, 14 hours from now.
2: Let's poke them.
6: 22-year-old Lucas Jumalan is the chip leader with 9 to go. The final table of the World Series of Poker 2026 tonight, tomorrow, and Wednesday on ESPN. Next three nights. Let's go.
2: Yeah, I mean, it's all happening.
6: No player has had a higher percentage of the total chips in play in the last 20 years than Lucas Jumalan. So he is a heavy favorite, but hey, look, it's poker. Nothing's guaranteed, but the two closest to this percentage, Karai Aldemir and Hossein Ensan, both won. Big chip leads almost always lead to a big, big, big advantage. We'll see tonight.
3: Wow.
6: Four Americans, two Canadians, one French guy, one Finnish guy, and a guy from Cyprus.
5: Hill?
3: Oh. Yeah.
2: Damn!
3: No. Is he insane in the membrane?
6: $10 million for first, $6 million for second. Everybody guaranteed at least a mil.
3: Does he like taking hits from the bong?
6: I don't know.
3: Great song.
2: Great song. Slammer.
6: And ESPN's Jeff Platt, the guy that interviewed me the last couple of years, which is really cool, will be on our show briefly tomorrow. He'll jump on tomorrow, live from Las Vegas.
2: Is that right?
6: Just briefly, yeah.
3: To
6: talk about the World Series of Poker. At that point, what? Final five or six?
3: That's cool.
6: Whatever they're playing down to tonight. Jeff's the best. Good dude.
2: Is that the deal you made with him to get on the television?
6: Inverted.
2: Yeah.
3: Oh.
14: No, I had to do some pretty unspeakable
3: things. Is that where you have a wrist brace on?
14: Yep.
6: Yeah, what happened with your wrist?
14: I think I got like some tendonitis thing. It's just, you know.
3: Sure.
6: Is it your good hand or your bad hand?
14: My good hand, but, you know, we didn't let that affect us. We powered through it.
3: Ooh.
5: Yeah, buddy.
2: When you say us.
3: Yeah.
2: Never mind.
3: Good for you.
2: Good for you.
6: So, yeah, World Series of Poker back on ESPN for the first time in a long time.
5: That'll be great. On the weekend it was on, was that just like old stuff or like preliminary stuff? I saw something about poker on ESPN on the
6: They've
5: weekend.
6: Been showing, they've had like a 3-week break, so they've been showing the run up to the final nine.
3: Oh.
6: Showing you how we got to these nine. And I believe it's your guys, I think the Manning brothers, that Omaha Productions is a part of this, putting it together.
5: Yuck.
6: Oh. They got their hand in everything. Your guys.
3: Yeah. I mean, good for them.
5: They're the worst. Mm-hmm.
2: They're going to get carpal tunnel or whatever Zach's got.
3: Yeah. No. Mm-hmm. Yeah.
6: The Major League Baseball trade deadline is today, and the Twins have made a handful of moves, Sauce, but they also lost yesterday to the Mariners 7-6. That was despite being down 6-0, rallying all the way back and tying it at 6 before losing it in the bottom of the ninth. A walk-off single by something called Colt Emerson.
3: Yeah, two tough losses, two walk-off losses, if I'm correct. They got them walked off, I think it was the first or second game on just a routine ground ball, and Royce Lewis looked too long at second base, tried to make the throw home, and they walked him off there. And then yesterday, you know, an unbelievable comeback, man. They were down 6-0, I think, in the eighth inning. Mm-hmm. And Royce Lewis hit that home run, and then the one guy hit the home run in the ninth to tie it. Creasel did. Oh, good for Creasel. Good for John. I'm shocked he'd play for them, but they found something, man. I hope they can continue. They get to beat up on the real bad Royals for three games, I think, in Kansas City starting tomorrow. So it looks like they're turning a corner. I think they got at least two more moves in them today, and we'll see what they do.
2: Night moves.
6: At least two more moves today.
3: Yeah.
6: Is that from a source?
3: Yeah.
5: Oh.
2: I can't believe they still talk to you.
3: One of them does.
6: No kidding.
3: One of them does.
5: Good move.
3: Hey, I'm trying to mend fences, man.
6: Hmm.
3: Yeah. Night moves, like Hawk said. Great song.
6: How do you feel about their moves so far?
3: I mean, it's tough when, you know, the AJ Minter guy they got, I think, is good. He pitched him out of a jam yesterday. And after listening to the Gleeman and the Geek podcast, the guy that they got, that Kramer guy from the Orioles, was like one bad start away from being DFA'd. So he's that means like basically cut from the Orioles. So they didn't want, you know, to have to go through the waiver wire. So they gave up a couple of maybe one or two prospects for him, and they have him. So he, you know, he's a back of the rotation kind of guy. But when you see a team like the Dodgers, just it's like a video game.
6: So 22 hours ago, you were responding to a tweet that said the Los Angeles Dodgers are finalizing a trade for Detroit Tigers ace Tarek Skubal. Sources tell ESPN, and you retweeted that with the caption, cool league.
3: I mean, I know they're playing within the rules, but like the prospects they gave up are just okay. It's like the Luka trade. Like if they'd open that up to anybody, I would bet that if the Twins were interested, that if like they, I don't know. I don't think they, from what everybody else is saying, I don't think they got a good amount of prospects for them, but man, what a team they have.
6: Well, he's also a pending free agent.
3: Yeah,
6: but it's
3: a video game team. He's a two-time Cy Young winner. Yeah,
2: on like you left, built that on your video game.
3: Yeah, it really is. It's a video game team. And
6: yeah,
3: honestly,
6: it's not fair.
3: Both of
6: it's
3: those
6: dumb.
3: Guys are on my MVP or MLB The Show team, both Tarek and Shohei. It's unbelievable. But, hey, good for them, man. Now, baseball's going to fall apart and probably not even play next season. But, man, it's they are the definition of an arms race, and they're going to dominate whoever they play. I mean, I think they're minus 110 to win the World Series or something like that. Or maybe that was a different team. It doesn't matter, but they're a heavy favorite. And now they have two of the best pitchers in the league that can go back to back in a playoff series. Unbelievable. But it might be over for baseball.
5: Yeah, that pretty much guarantees it, don't you think?
3: Oh, yeah.
6: Dodgers are plus 150.
3: Incredible.
6: On DraftKings.
3: In August. That's unbelievable.
6: Next closest is the Yankees at plus 560.
3: Yeah, man.
6: So Minnesota Twins are 49-1.
2: I like my ass.
3: Yeah,
6: so you're telling me there's a chance.
3: So, yeah.
6: Dodgers did acquire Tarek Skubal, the back-to-back reigning Cy Young winner, for three prospects. Skubal's 29. Like I said, he's a pending free agent. Arbitration last year gave him $32 million, and according to sources, the Tigers and Skubal were $13 million apart.
3: Huh.
6: Not like 1.3 apart, $13 million apart.
3: I mean,
5: I think he was basically telling teams too, like, I'm going to go to the Dodgers next year either way. So,
3: if there is a next year.
5: Yeah.
2: Where the crowd loved themselves from Justin Jefferson, didn't they?
3: Yeah, hell yeah.
2: Look at that.
5: Oh, at SummerSlam? Yeah, he got them hype, man.
3: He's great.
6: Did he get in the ring or just on the screen?
5: He was kind of standing on the side of the ring. Yeah, getting everybody hyped for the main event. And they did a little like video package with him on night one as well, and everybody got super excited.
2: He kept screaming, show me them tees!
3: Did he really?
5: Yeah, that's like his catchphrase.
3: Oh! Good for him.
2: He's working for Snapple now.
3: Oh.
6: Oh, man. Kiwi strawberry Snapple back in the day was 1,000 out of 10.
2: It's basically sugar with a little water in it.
3: Sure. So good, though.
2: Yeah.
6: Used to bike to the gas station just to get kiwi strawberry Snapple.
3: Yeah. Very
2: and
3: good.
2: And then have
3: a
2: fit because of the sugar.
6: Well, it's like, but I was also pounding like 7 Mountain Dews a day. So that was like, I'm going to go drink something healthy.
3: Yeah.
6: I'm going to go have a Snapple. Yeah. Remember the Snapple lady?
3: Remember?
6: Paul, put your hand on, of course. She was famous.
2: Yeah, she wasn't just famous.
6: Hang on. Let's look her up. Snapple lady. Is she still with us?
2: Sugar.
6: Man. Wendy Kaufman.
3: Oh, yeah. He was.
2: Okay,
6: still with us.
2: Of course she is.
6: She also had two stints on Celebrity Fit Club.
2: Yeah, she also had two of them put in her heart.
3: Oh.
6: She was also on a show called Oprah, Where Are They Now?
2: Yeah.
3: Oh, yeah. He's in.
2: Sugar?
5: Yeah, he for sure was.
6: She's married and lives in Las Vegas. She was a drug addict for 10 years and spent 10 months in rehab shortly before joining Snapple in 1991.
2: Well, good job, ma'am.
6: Yeah, good timing.
2: Way to go.
3: Good
6: cleaned
3: for her.
6: Up and got some Snapple. Is that still a big thing? Do people still buy Snapple or is it over?
2: I don't know if it's still in stores. I can't remember the last time I saw one. Is it still a thing? I don't know.
5: I'm not sure.
3: Yeah, it is. Yeah. Yeah, Target has it. Walgreens has it. I think Mussie drinks their green tea every day.
2: Yeah, it's got alcohol in it.
3: Wow. Well, good for us.
14: is it?
2: Yeah, I got some good news from Musselman this weekend, by the way.
3: Yeah.
2: Yeah, it's good for him.
6: Yeah. Right on.
2: Yeah.
3: I love Mussie.
2: Yeah. He's the best. Yeah, the child's not his.
3: Oh,
14: my God.
2: Is that the same news you heard?
3: So what did you do to celebrate?
2: We went and got a bunch of people pregnant.
14: Isn't this kid like 20?
2: No, there's a different one.
14: Oh, Muss.
2: Different family.
3: Oh, Muss.
2: This one's in Lithuania.
3: Oh.
2: Yeah. He's got a few families.
6: How awesome would that be if we found out that Muss truly has a full-on second family in Lithuania?
2: I mean, it would be great for that
6: whenever,
2: family.
6: Yeah. Whenever he disappears from time to time, he's just going over there to satisfy his wife and feed his kids.
2: Yep.
6: And then he comes back.
2: Where have you been?
3: Yeah, he didn't get laid off. He's been in Lithuania this whole time.
6: Yeah, the whole time.
2: Yeah, I heard Lithuania.
3: Yep.
6: They got a yacht over there?
2: They got a music festival, I'm sure.
3: Oh. Hawk, please tell me you don't watch the sizzle reel outside of the studio. You'd punch that TV.
2: I don't.
3: Yeah, you shouldn't.
2: I close my eyes as I
3: you
2: walk
3: should not
2: the
3: watch
2: here.
3: It.
6: Sauce, who would play the iHeart Music Fest Lithuania?
3: That's a great question.
6: Yeah.
3: Thanks. Probably Ice Cube.
2: Yeah.
3: No. Probably DMX.
2: Oh. Yeah.
3: No.
6: Closer.
3: No. He's dead though.
2: Yeah.
3: Are you looking for a specific answer?
6: No.
3: I think the Grateful Dead is big over there.
2: No.
3: What? The cat okay? Maybe the snow guy who sings Informer.
2: You know, blah, blah, blah, blah, blah.
3: What? You have what in your A?
2: Here's what I said.
14: By the way, have you ever seen, Core, that Jim Carrey did a parody of the Informer song? When
6: oh,
14: he was
6: for
14: on,
6: sure. Yeah, in Living Color. Okay, yeah, I've seen it.
3: It's great.
6: Yeah, he leaned in.
3: Yeah, and then he did one of Vanilla Ice. That's also really funny.
2: How many of these damn things are there? Do I keep doing the same one over and over again?
6: What, training?
2: Yeah.
14: It never ends.
6: What does that do?
2: I don't know. I keep getting emails about it. I'm sick of it. I don't know where these people work, but it ain't my iHeartRadio.
3: Remember that email, Hawk, you and I got about signing something? You never signed
6: I never
3: that,
6: did
3: right?
6: either.
3: I didn't either.
6: Like, I don't know what this is. I'm not doing this.
3: No.
6: I'm not signing something that I should have a lawyer look at first.
3: I get a reminder every day about it.
6: Yeah, not signing it.
3: No. Hawk, did you have my dad look at it?
2: I sure did.
3: No. The thing in your email.
2: Oh, no. No. I had him look at the thing in my underwear.
3: Oh, that's your wiener.
2: Is that what that is?
3: Yep.
6: What really matters is next. Scores and stats around the world of sports and in between. Chris will change your life with something else. 40 minutes from now, 60% of the Super Troopers will be in the building. And then at 8:15, Adam Weber, Ron Johnson, Brett Blakemore, Glenn Schmidt, and AJ Mansoor square off in quarterfinal number 6. Chris, you moved on Friday.
2: Sure did.
6: And we'll see who's moving on today. And one of you gets a crack at $121,000 power trip back after this on The Fan.
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1: 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Ron White will be there October 7th. 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
2: You got that right. We go full pads today, man. They're starting to tap them down at Vikings training camp. And Coach talked about Caleb Banks and how he's progressing.
3: We have a mindset of what that looks like because it's really been, you know, a good chunk since he's played football. So we're building up those reps. He'll get a little bit more today, but we're being real purposeful, you know, with the fact that he's in there with a lot of the first group. He's in there, you know, hearing the full, the full complement of the calls that Flo has up that day. And one of the things that I was really, really impressed by in the spring is just his ability to retain information, even without physically getting to apply them, how he handled walkthroughs, how he handled the meeting room. And it's been really cool seeing him and Big Citrus and the connection those guys have. If you see one, you probably see the other, which is, you know, exactly what you're looking for when you bring in two young guys like that.
4: Big Citrus.
5: That's a huge bitch.
2: That's right.
6: Caleb Banks, yeah. As a high school senior, according to Wikipedia, how many sacks do you think Caleb Banks had as a high school senior in Michigan? Again, this guy is, what, 6'6", 327 now. Not exactly sure how big he was, you know, whatever it was, 3 or 4 years ago. Maybe five almost. He's 23 now. How many sacks did he have as a senior?
2: As a senior.
6: Mm-hmm.
7: Can I ask a question?
6: Sure.
7: Is this a trick question? Did he not play defensive line in high school?
6: No, he didn't. Okay. Well, he had sacks, so he must have played defense. I don't know if he played. I doubt he played both ways. But who knows? You never know.
7: 17.
2: 30.
8: 20.
1: 69.
6: Can you imagine as a high school senior lining up against a monster potentially as big as Caleb Banks? At three.
7: Oh.
6: Isn't that nuts?
7: Yeah.
6: I would think even if they, I don't know how big he was, I guess 5 years ago, but still, he must have been sizable. Even if they put two-ish guys on him every time.
7: Yeah.
6: You would think he would still find more than three. That's strange.
7: Yeah, very.
2: Maybe he was busy.
6: Yeah, he also played basketball in high school. Maybe he didn't want to hurt himself.
2: Yeah.
6: Wanted to play ball.
7: Yeah, let's play a little ball here.
6: Play a little ball here. Let's do a little What Really Matters here. I'll do scores and stats around the world of sports. Chris will change your life with something else, and it's brought to you by Oval LASIK and Lens. Go get LASIK from Dr. Mark Lobanoff and Dr. David Whiting, the legends of LASIK at Oval LASIK and Lens. Thanks, Ovo.
7: Yeah, thank you.
6: All right, let's talk about a couple of things that happened over the weekend. How about Niners placing wide receiver Ricky Pearsall on season-ending injured reserve because of a PCL injury? So here's what's crazy about this. He's going to have surgery, and the recovery is somewhere in that 6 to 12-month range when most people think the sweet spot is right in the middle, somewhere around 9 months.
2: Sometimes it's in the back.
6: 25 years old. So about 9-ish months, give or take, to come back from a PCL surgery. If you remember in September of 2024, he was shot in the chest and was back by week 7.
2: Oh, that's right. That's that guy.
6: So his recovery is longer than getting shot point blank in the chest.
7: Unbelievable.
6: More likely to recover from a gunshot wound than what he's about to go through, which is major PCL surgery. So that makes more sense why they brought Debo in, or back.
7: Yeah.
6: Is they knew this was bad. And it's bad. He's done for the year. What really matters is this.
2: You're taller in the morning than you are at night. When you wake up in the morning, you're about 1 centimeter taller. Because at night, when you're lying down, the spine's

0: stretches and decompresses. Throughout the day, the world weighs you down.
1: Oh. So in the morning,
2: that's a huge bitch.
0: Yep.
1: But by the end of the day,
2: freak.
0: Yep.
3: You are correct.
0: Hunchback.
3: Oh, meat sauce.
1: Hmm. The Minnesota Lynx won 108-100 over the Fever. That is the 10th straight win for Minnesota. They are now 25-6. Olivia Miles with 28, Courtney Williams 27, Collier 18. That was despite 37 from something called Kelsey Mitchell. Caitlin Clark, 2 of 9 from 3 for 19 points. All the Lynx do is win. They take on L.A. Thursday at 8 o'clock. That's on Prime. Now, yesterday was big because it was the WNBA trade deadline, and there were some rumors, speculation, that the Lynx would potentially move Nafisa Collier.
3: Yeah.
1: Because she's a pending free agent, and it's like, well, you can't let her just walk, can you? Well, they didn't trade her, which means I think they're confident they can sign her back. Make sense?
3: Yeah, man. That's great. They were an absolute machine.
4: Yeah, why would she go anywhere?
3: Yeah.
1: Right. Right. It's not like it is the Dodgers where she can make tenfold somewhere else. She's going to make the most money she can make here anyway. She seems to like it here. This is the best team in the WNBA.
4: The Lynx kind of are the Dodgers.
1: Yeah.
3: Yeah. Well said.
1: So, yeah, she's going nowhere. What really matters is this.
0: Andrew Johnson was buried per his own instructions on July 31st, 1875. With his body wrapped in the American flag and a copy of the Constitution placed under his head. Some bitch loved his country, boy.
4: I think that's what they said when they lowered the casket into the earth.
1: Hmm.
0: Yep.
1: Sauce, you got to wrap yourself in something and place something under your head. Go. Not now. I mean, when you're dead.
0: Yeah, get the hell out of here.
3: I would like to be wrapped in probably like cheeseburger wrappers, then put under my head a very large pillow.
1: You don't get this bit.
3: I'm sorry. I've let you down.
1: A very large pillow. I mean, that's going to be required.
3: Yeah, because I have a huge head.
1: Right.
0: I like to wrap you in flames.
3: Oh, you hate right me. And no one loves you more than I do.
0: I know. It's the problem with my life.
3: You hate the people who love you. You treat my dad like trash.
0: You just said a million truth, man.
1: Over sorry. The weekend, CBS
3: stepped over a line.
1: Announced that Tony Romo was on leave after his OWI arrest in Wisconsin last week. J.J. Watt is going to join Jim Nance and Tracy Wolfson on CBS's lead call. He'll be the lead analyst while Romo is out, which is crazy to already say that because their first game isn't until September 13th. So they're just saying, like, he's on leave, and we already know it's not going to be wrapped up by then. So J.J. Watt, potentially Wally Pipping Tony Romo? Now, Romo makes $17 million a year.
3: Rosie.
1: And whoever, like, let's say they let him go and replace him with somebody like J.J. Watt. It's not like they're going to save money. J.J. is going to ask for a fortune as well. But if you don't like Tony anymore, yeah, or if you think that too much of the public doesn't like Tony anymore, is this a window to say this is our chance to get rid of him?
3: Yeah, probably.
1: But
3: yeah,
1: if they like him, if CBS likes him and says we don't really care about the criticism because we like him, then who knows? But yeah, J.J. Watt temporarily in Tony Romo's spot on CBS.
3: You may have said this, so I apologize, but I was apologizing to hockey for going too far. The first game they would have is the Packer Vikings game. That's on CBS, 325. So it would be that game.
1: It's going to be J.J.
3: Watt. He'll be the only J.J. starting, other than Justin Jefferson.
0: Yeah, whatever.
1: So there's at least one. What about Juwan Jennings?
3: I don't know if he'll technically start.
1: Wide receiver 3.
3: Yeah.
1: I guess that doesn't count as a start.
3: Yeah. It's right around the corner, Hogs Daddy.
0: Can't wait, baby.
1: Can I ask you guys a serious sports question?
0: Sure.
1: Are we so happy about our top three with Justin Jefferson, Jordan Addison, and Juwan Jennings that we don't even care that our depth behind those three is pretty thin?
0: We got Ty Felton.
1: You just made my point for me. I mean, like, are we so happy with the top three that we're like, look, if they stay healthy, we don't need wide receiver four or wide receiver five.
0: How many do you need?
1: Exactly. Yeah.
3: I mean, they're really deep. They have a lot of offensive weapons.
0: We got TJ.
3: Yeah.
1: Josh Oliver can catch a pass or two.
3: Yep.
0: Yep.
1: We have 19 running backs.
3: They are, this is a very good team. If they can get some of these rookies to step up, and we heard on Saturday during the first practice in front of the fans that Golday, Big Citrus, and Caleb Banks were all with the first team. That would be a huge win if you can get those guys to play with the first team and contribute. They don't get a lot of that around here. Thanks, Counting Crows. Sorry, Hawk, I went too far.
1: What really matters, though, is this.
0: Yes, when you take these tests, you know, we do for iHeartRadio, it always makes me laugh because, like, they're like, okay, you ready for the test? And you're like, yeah. Okay, here's the situation. A lady walks into a room. Do you A, compliment her huge breasts, or B, just say hello and move on?
1: Right. You don't have to. You'd have to be an absolute moron to fail these tests.
3: Yeah. But when Hawk hits A, it says no, Chris.
1: Yeah, that's the thing. Is it doesn't even fail you. It's just like no, Chris. Remember, the answer is B. But thank you for guessing. Now moving on to the next question.
3: And if you hit A, it's always no, Chris, because they assume he's the only one.
1: And I think over the years they've learned if it's like, hey, number one, compliment her body. Or like option B is, again, say hi and just move on. There used to be option C, and it would say little of column A, little of column B. Yeah. But so many guys here at the fan just hit C. Yeah. Like, what's wrong with that? Why can't I say a nice little, you know, misogynistic thing and then say hello and move
0: on? Maybe don't wear a bra next time. Yeah.
3: No, I don't know your name.
1: But also have a nice day.
3: Yeah, have a great day, but hey, nice rack.
0: Yeah, but hey.
3: Yeah, but hey.
1: And why can't I say things like, but hey, I thought we were on the same team.
3: Oh, boy.
0: And maybe we'll do a little extra credit after work.
1: A little too close to home?
3: That was confirmed again about a week ago. That actually
1: there happened. Are so many people here that are lucky we don't have an HR department. Like, that's an instant firing.
3: It's okay.
1: I just cannot believe. I mean, I can believe.
3: Because if we were on a a softball team, we'd be on the same team.
1: Just pat an ass.
3: Just pat an ass.
1: Yeah, just sit an ass and go, what's the big deal? I can't believe it.
3: It's okay.
1: Yet again,
3: I can. We're on the same team.
1: No.
0: Is he wrong?
1: We are on the same team.
3: Yeah, but.
1: But you don't get to just slap ass.
3: We are.
1: No, not that team.
3: No, relax. Quit.
1: Not this month.
0: Take care of your wrist.
3: Yeah, quit voice texting with Tommy.
1: Oh, man, I got to take that stupid test.
3: Yeah,
0: there's 700 of them.
3: Yeah, it's a lot.
0: It's supposed to be the eighth one I'm on.
3: LeVon?
0: Yeah, Burton.
3: Oh, well played. You're on top of it today, Oggs.
0: Yeah, thank you, bud.
3: How's your wrist?
0: Mine's fine. My penis is.
1: Hey, by the way, let's go back. Do you remember when, and I don't care, do you remember when Abbott, for a couple of people here at the station, would just give the answers so certain people wouldn't fail the test?
0: Sure.
3: Because
1: back in the day, it was like a 40-minute test. And if you got, what was it, 7 out of 10? Or no, sorry, if you got under 7 out of 10 or 8 out of 10, I forget. Yep. If you got more than like 2 or 3 wrong, you had to take it again.
3: Yes, you did.
1: And a couple of times,
3: is that right?
1: They mailed it in. They weren't paying attention. Right? They guessed wrong. And they're like, I have to sit through this again? And there were so many complaints that eventually Abbott just started saying, here's the cheat sheet. Just when it comes, just say A and then C and
3: B. He had a post-it note on his computer.
1: Post-it note with the answers.
3: Because he knew half the time he would have to take it for them. So he wanted it right there. Yeah. There's a few people. It wasn't just one.
1: But I will say this. The questions back in the day were more unclear. Right now, like Chris just said, now it's so obvious one answer. It's like, why are we even doing this? If you can read, you will ace this test every time. If you can't, you're in big trouble.
3: Sorry, Seth. Yeah.
1: And you're probably in management.
3: Yeah.
5: And Hawk, I don't know if you've noticed, but they don't stop you from hitting the arrow.
0: Yeah.
5: So you can just kind of buzz
0: right through. I'm just buzzing right through, man. Yeah. Yeah. Buzz, buzz, buzz.
1: Oh, my God.
0: Yeah. Yeah.
1: It's all just so corporations can cover their ass, right? And say, all went through training. We trained them all.
0: I'm surprised they don't. I'm just going to outsource me taking the test to a different country.
5: Well played.
1: Little of column A, little of column B. What's around the same team? What's wrong with that?
0: Yeah.
5: We are on the same team.
1: Jeez.
5: Unbelievable.
1: I don't think that's the first time he said that.
5: No.
1: More of What Really Matters after this. The Broken Lizard Group, at least 3/5 of them on their way in. Our buddy Eric Stolhansky, one of them, of course, which is the best. Can't wait to see him. Initials at 8:15. More of the Power Trip Morning Show after this on The Fan.
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15: Ah, 1971. It was a simpler time, a groovy time. Soul Train had just started chugging along. Everyone had a lava lamp for some reason. Weeble started to wobble, but as we all know, they don't fall down.
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15: But it wasn't all Weebles and bell bottoms. There was also the Vietnam War and a growing nationwide movement protesting it.
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15: Across the country, people were speaking up. And the more they did, the more they learned about the hidden underbelly of the most powerful law enforcement agency in the land. I'm Ed Helms, host of Snafu, Season 2, Medburg. The story of a daring heist that exposed J. Edgar Hoover's epic FBI snafu. Hear the incredible true story that almost got buried.
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15: To expose J. Edgar Hoover's secret FBI.
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23: 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How did my father become the scheming mastermind? 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
2: A quiet residential neighborhood erupts in chaos. Carmine Galante, the feared boss of the Bonanno crime family, lies dead, his cigar still clutched between his teeth.
3: Masked men walked into Joe and Mary's luncheonette in Brooklyn today and gunned down Carmine Galante, a man believed to be the most powerful mafia chieftain in the country.
2: The execution sent shockwaves through the criminal underworld and set the stage for one of the most pivotal criminal cases in New York City history. From the minds behind the acclaimed television series comes Law and Order: Criminal Justice System. This isn't a scripted drama. These are real stories told by the people who have lived them.
4: My father should have been a dead man.
2: For decades, the mafia had New York City in a stranglehold, with law enforcement seemingly powerless to intervene. But the murder of Carmine Galante marked the beginning of the end. Discover how a group of young prosecutors took on the mafia, and with the help of law enforcement, brought down its most powerful figures. I'm Anasika Nicolazzi. And from Wolf Entertainment and iHeart Podcasts, this is Law & Order: Criminal Justice System.
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0: Justin Jefferson. Talking about the quarterback competition. How's it going?
1: It's just all talk of ball at the end of the day. And right now, we just don't know who's the number one guy. So it's just all about having communication and connection with both of the guys until further notice.
0: If it continues, from what we're hearing, and I don't know, I'll be down the other day, I'll give you a full report tomorrow, but if it continues to be not even a close race, you think by the end of the week we know who the starter is?
2: I think if what was on Saturday continues into the pads, I think you are correct. I think they'll
0: have no
2: choice.
0: You're talking about your own situation right now?
2: No, I cleaned up. I'm good now.
0: Okay.
2: I don't feel as bad anymore. But yeah, I think you're correct, Doc. I think it'll, because then it's just nonsense at that point.
0: It's time to let the starter be the starter.
2: Yeah, correct.
3: The fellas are in the building. Let's go. Look at this group. Look at this.
0: What's going on? Look at this.
3: Look at that guy back there. Look at this. Look at Eric.
0: Look at him, everybody. All right. Coming on in here.
4: Hi, Eric.
0: Saying hello to everybody. Having seats, sharing microphones, being superstars.
3: Just no big deal.
0: No big deal. I've seen those guys on giant screens before.
3: Stohansky's rocking a Wild shirt, of course, as well. He just gets the bit. He just gets it.
0: Mics are on, everybody.
5: What's up, buddy?
0: Hey, look at you.
3: Yeah, look at this.
0: Look at you. You're all
3: We'll take it, man. Early.
0: Go, good to see you. Wow. Everybody's mics on. Everybody, let everybody know.
3: Yeah, here we go.
6: Hi.
3: Good morning. All right, so Steve, Paul, and Eric, 3/5 of the Broken Lizard Super Troopers crew in the building, including our buddy Eric Stohansky. Good morning.
7: Hey, guys.
6: Nice.
3: What's up?
6: You guys have a history.
7: Oh yeah, we go way back.
6: You host sometimes, I hear.
7: I'll come in as a guest, right?
0: Yeah,
7: I have co-hosted with Russo for the 9 to 12 a couple of times, but on the KFan, I come in as like I play the game initials. We come on, talked movies. These guys have been to our screening. What I love about Corey is he liked the Danny DeVito scene in Super Troopers 2.
6: That's what you like about him?
7: Yeah. He's a connoisseur. Low bar. Connoisseur of low bar. Scenes. Mm.
6: That's what I don't like about him.
0: Yeah. Eric was allowed to host twice, but all the racist terms and cursing, just they wouldn't let him come back again. It was over. I don't know what happened.
6: Classic Minnesota. He's a wild card that way.
0: Welcome to the show, guys.
7: Great seeing you guys.
0: Yeah, how was the weekend and wrestling and all of that? Did it go? I'm over here. Hi, guys. Hi.
6: You're back there.
0: Yeah, I run all the buttons, so if they make me mad, I turn their mics off.
6: It was crazy. We had done some wrestling stuff before, and it's just such a spectacle, and it's just so crazy, and there's nothing that can prepare you for it. You know, 40,000 people screaming. It's crazy.
8: He's almost speechless.
6: I don't know what. I can't put it into words. There are no words.
8: Well, you know, everything is massive, and there's a lot of pyro. It's very loud, and you know, there's a lot of muscle, and there are a lot of surprises this weekend.
0: Yeah, I mean, Max was telling us about it here. One of the guys here with us, and just said the everybody seemed to just be on top of their game, and two nights of that. Completely sold out at a giant stadium like that. I mean, this is wrestling central, man. There's no doubt about it.
8: Well, you know, look, say what you'll say about WWE and professional wrestling, but when they bring out the ladders, like the ladder matches,
7: like four ladders in that match.
8: Yeah, it's like that's no joke. The ladders don't know about the script. They're not trained actors or acrobats. There are people being thrown 8 feet down on top of a ladder that's on its side on their lower back. It is painful looking.
6: Yeah. I mean, I got to get a ladder at home to like get one of my stupid cats off the roof every week. And I pinch my hand in that thing every time. Like, can you imagine wrestling and fighting in that?
8: Yeah. And now imagine if your cat picked you up and threw you down on top of the ladder.
6: Off the top rope. Yeah.
3: Hey, is it just me or is the promotion for Super Troopers 3 like exponentially more than number 2? It seems like you guys are absolutely everywhere this time. I've seen you a million different places the last couple of weeks.
8: Yeah, well, the social media is an insidious place. So once we get into your algorithm, it's over for you.
0: That is true. That is true.
2: Well said.
7: It takes you over the matrix.
6: Yeah, I mean, in the past, we do radio and TV in the morning, and then you do like a meet and greet or screening at night. And now kind of that whole middle of the day is now filled with like content creation with people who have big social media accounts, influencers, all that stuff. And so, yeah, we're generating all this digital content for the first time. And I think that's why there are posts going out all day, every day. Yeah.
3: So you guys, I'm very jealous. You guys recently lived out one of my all-time dreams, at least my 19-year-old self dream, because you guys, a handful of, two, 3 weeks ago, were on stage with Limp Bizkit.
7: That was a blast.
0: Unreal.
3: I can't believe how cool that was.
7: It was fun.
3: The crowd seemed to be totally into it. And so walk us through how that came to be, how you guys got to go on stage with Limp.
7: Well, I think Fred's a big fan of film. He has he directed a movie himself?
6: Yeah, he's done a few things.
7: A couple of things. Yeah, he's really interested in movies. So we just had mutual connections to it, and we reached out to him, and he was interested in the idea of it. So we've been planning it for a while, and
6: you know, he's like, I want the guys to come on stage and do break stuff with us, and that was like, okay, we've done some things with bands where we come out and do a little routine or whatever. But he's like, no, if you're going to do this, you're going to like perform with us. And, you know, so now we're all like learning break stuff. And we're like, wait a minute. Okay, Cap, there's a lot of words in this song. Like, and then we do a whole routine where we find drugs on them and all that stuff. But then I was terrified of like, wait a minute, I got to go look like I'm kind of singing, performing in front of 25,000 people. But then you get up there. And so you're like, when am I going to perform in front of 25,000 people? So then, you know, I was like, God, I'd rather embarrass myself by getting way into it than like kind of just standing around looking stupid. So, yeah.
7: And we did a sound check run through, and he would come over in the microphone and he'd put it up to your mouth. So, like, you kind of had to know the words. He'd want you to, like, sing with him.
0: That's the best.
8: And then, you know, the crowd itself, like, at some point they're supposed to, you're hoping that they're going to figure out what's going on pretty quickly. But in this case, I don't know if people were, like, very, very stoned, but like they were giving us the finger all the way through.
6: We were like, surely this bit, like, you know, we stormed the stage. Hey, there's been a noise complaint. We're shutting the show down. And, you know, 2/3 of the audience is like, boo, and giving us the finger.
7: We're in uniform.
6: And like, okay, well, I'm sure it'll take a second. They'll get what this is. And, you know, now we're taking the mics and we're doing this dumb sketch, and they're still like, boo, get off the stage, you cops. They're like, come on, guys.
8: And the sign is still behind us, Super Troopers 3. Yeah.
6: In theaters, August 7th. Yeah. We're pointing to the gigantic sign. They're like, nah, boo, why are these cops here?
0: Let them play. That's the best.
4: That's great.
8: Oh, so it was mildly terrifying, but, you know, but we had a great time.
4: When you guys got together on this third one, and even, you know, you did the first one, the second one, and now this one, what was something that you guys have put together that is maybe one of your favorite scenes with all three of them? What's something that you guys look back and go, man, that was a fun bit to do with whatever actor it was?
8: I always think about, you know, working with Brian Cox, you know, Brian Cox, who plays Logan Roy on Succession. We had him as a much younger actor in Super Troopers 1 as our, you know, as our captain. And we were just getting to know this guy who was a classically trained actor who I don't think respected our lack of skill. And, you know, Super Troopers 2, he came back, and, you know, that was many years later. This was the one that was surprising that he came back for.
0: Yeah.
8: And I'm just always happy to be in the same room with him. But I feel like he gets significantly more impatient with us as the years go by.
6: He's getting tired of our stuff. He's getting... Because our level of professionalism hasn't gone up at all, you know? No. And he's now, you know, he's a big name actor. But, you know...
7: He's all over the place, too, and he's exhausted. And
0: sure.
8: But it works for what we want from him.
7: That's exactly what
8: we want. We want him to be, you know, your classic cinema police captain who just chews the guys out for doing the wrong thing. You know, you have Eddie Murphy in Beverly Hills Cop. He's got everybody's got a captain who yells at them, and so do we. And ours is British.
3: You got Andrew Dismukes from SNL in this one as well. Yeah. That dude's hilarious.
7: He takes over as the rookie. Grow a mustache in this one.
6: You know, what makes Stolhansky's role in this so fun is we were like, wait a minute, just... logistically, this guy could not still be a rookie. Like, we're the same age now that Brian Cox was in the first movie. So, like, there has to have been somebody else hired after Rabbit after all these years. And so we were like, well, let's have fun with it. And let's have the joke be, they would just kill Rabbit to have a younger guy, to have somebody else getting the kind of hazing attention and be a competitive foil to him, so that it makes for a very funny storyline for Rabbit.
7: And he always played like the young roles in SNL. He was always so good at that young role. Yeah. So he's great in it.
0: Again, Super Troopers 3, August 7th in theaters. Steve, Paul, and Eric are here. And a couple of things going back, because we're all I'm 55, going to be 56. So we're all about the same age, right? In that, you guys met at Colgate University. And forgive me if any of this is wrong. Correct me if I'm wrong about any of this stuff. But you come together as a comedy troupe in 1989. That's the year I graduated high school. So we're, like I said, I mean, from that moment, when you guys are getting together, establishing your kind of, comedy troupe, even at that point, I guess you would probably call it. Did you have any idea that it was going to be something that would stick, or was it a lark you were just doing for fun on the side?
8: First, I'm going to correct you about one thing, since you invited us to do
0: Please do so, please.
8: We don't like to be called a comedy troupe.
0: Oh, gotcha.
8: We like to be called a comedy group.
0: Group.
8: It's much tougher.
0: You know what? That makes sense. I'm going to write that down.
8: Yeah, because, you know, groups get groupies, but troops get troopies.
4: Well played.
0: I'm not even sure what a troopie is.
8: Yeah, exactly. I know. We're still looking for one. Yeah.
7: Yeah.
4: Tights.
6: No, I mean, we... you know, like any, like if you're a kid in a garage band and you're a teenager, of course you have like teenage dreams of being really successful. And so, you know, is that what we wanted? But I think we just, at some point it was like, we get a little bit more success, just enough to keep going. And we're always having so much fun that it just turned into this like, let's just keep doing this and keep doing this.
0: Right. Like Steve, just for instance, what were you going to do if you weren't doing this? What was your plan in life? Or did you have one at that point?
8: No, I had none. And I actually dropped out of college in my senior year, which caused me a great deal of stress. We were just doing sketch comedy. And then I joined those guys in New York City. I lived in New York, so I was now staying with my parents, who were very disappointed in me. and Jay and Kevin were, renting an apartment. And so we talked about starting up the group again, but it was more just for fun. It wasn't like to make it. It was, hey, let's try to do this. This is New York City. Let's try to do it. And, you know, maybe earn some money. I don't know. We all had, I worked at a record store, buying rock and roll CDs for this record chain.
7: HMV.
8: At HMV. But then it started to take off. Like you saw the capitalist aspect of it. Like we were given three Monday nights in this little bar down in the village. That was the only place that would take us. And that first show, all of the recent graduates of Colgate University where we went showed up and just drank the place out of beer. And so at the end of the show, like all these empty beer bottles were all over the tables, and the club extended us to Saturdays. Then they gave us I think 2 months worth of Saturdays. And then it was like the whole summer. And then after the next show, like the same thing kept happening. They wanted us to do like a 2-year contract or something like that. And so it was like, okay, well that now we know we have a place to perform and do all these sketches. But that was the 90s when independent film was starting to make its rise. And so that seemed like this thing that we had our eye on. I don't even know if it was a way to become famous or anything. It was just like, well, this is what people are trying to do. Who are following this path. So that's what we're going to try to do.
7: We knew we weren't making money doing stage. And we knew that possibly we could make a living if we got it on the screen.
8: Yeah.
0: And were you doing any kind of improv, or was it all written sketch comedy? And was Super Troopers one of those sketches?
6: No, we tried a little improv at first, but like that's a very like specific skill set that we all just sucked at. And we just there's still tape out there of us trying to do improv and just flailing. I mean, so and we were guys who grew up on SNL and Monty Python. So for us, really what we loved was writing sketches. And you'd have these sketches you do on stage, but then you had to film sketches so that you could change costumes between the live sketches. And then we just enjoyed those more and more and started building those out and did a half an hour short film that went to some festivals. And then we did our first feature film called Puddle Cruiser. And it was adapting some of the concepts of sketches into the movies. But Super Troopers was never a sketch. It was just always kind of a series of like highway sketches, because we were always doing road trips and always like seeing these crazy things or having these funny encounters on the road. And then so a bunch of those kind of sketches got kind of stuck into the first version of Super Troopers. Hmm.
4: Do you guys remember your first sketch or bit that kind of hit for you and the crowd got into? Like, do you remember when you guys, maybe like a band, when they get a song that kind of hits? Do you remember that?
7: Socrates and Plato, maybe? Lemmy and Heffernan played Socrates and Plato.
8: Yeah, that was in college. So, I mean, you know, our first college show was cool. We had, like, the first night was 30 people. The second night, we were basically almost sold out. Third night, they had to bring in extra chairs. And the fourth night, they were turning people away.
0: Wow.
4: And, wow.
8: This, I think at the center of it was this Socrates and Plato sketch. And then there was also a sketch that was more, like, you would only understand it if you went to Colgate. It was about, like, these guys who had taken over, or the sorority that had taken over, like, the evil fraternities. Chapel, but Socrates and Plato made it then, like, in New York City. We did it again in New York City, and then we did three more versions of it because it was popular. And then we actually have a film version of it that we've been trying to get made for our entire careers, which, you know, we're going to try again. Back on the horse. Yeah.
0: Very cool.
8: But it's about ancient Greece, basically. And now with the success of the Odyssey, we're going to try to pitch it as a comedy version of the Odyssey.
3: In IMAX.
7: And
3: let's go big.
0: And Eric, you've got to play a Calypso. I don't know if they've told you that or not, but that's your role in this film.
7: Oh, I like that.
0: Yeah, I kind of like that.
7: Put that in.
0: Yeah.
7: Calypso. It sounds good.
8: Calypso. That's Charlize Theron.
0: Yeah, that's what I'm thinking.
3: Sure.
0: Yeah, right.
3: Yeah, Stohansky looks a little bit like
4: her. Yeah, it'd work.
0: I may have showed too much of my lighting. Hand there, didn't I? Yeah.
4: Yeah.
8: He's our group's Charlize Theron.
7: Look at him. I'll take that.
0: Yeah. I'm saying.
3: I have to ask you about women when we come back, Eric, because you specifically said something about Super Troopers 2, about the casting, and I want to ask you if it was similar for Super Troopers 3. Maybe you know what I'm going to ask. I'll ask you after this. More with the Broken Lizard guys, more talk about Super Troopers 3 after this Power Trip Morning Show on The Fan.
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21: 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My Chemical Romance the next day on the 24th of August. All the details at KFAN.com, keyword calendar.
0: Ah, yes. Concert's still rolling on. Football season is here. Of course, we'll talk a lot about that as we go out through the week. They wear pads for the very first time today. I'm going to go down and watch that. And here is an opportunity to listen to our receiver, Justin Jefferson, talking about Kyler and how quickly he's picking up on the offense.
22: Yeah, he's definitely getting more comfortable with it. This offense is very complex and very difficult. A lot of verb, you know what I'm trying to say. just a lot of moving parts and moving pieces to it. So just like I said, the communication part of it, talking with him and making sure that he understands, you know, where I need to be at, where he would like me to be at, all of those different things. So being on that same page is a key factor.
0: Absolutely. He's going to have a good season here in his voice. He's excited. I'm excited.
3: Sauce, that's where I got to give you credit because you would have just powered through and said, like, verbalage.
4: Yeah verbalage.
0: You wouldn't even have known.
3: Yeah, JJ smart. Gave up on it and said, I don't know this word.
0: You know what I mean.
4: You know me. I don't give up.
6: Verbitude.
3: You guys were right next to JJ last night.
7: Yeah. One row behind.
3: SummerSlam.
7: It was awesome. Yeah, Addison, JJ, Pat Williams was in our row. It was great to see all the Vikings there last night.
3: What would you guess for Pat Williams' current weight?
7: He's
23: that's
7: not
23: a huge bitch.
0: Yes.
6: Yeah.
7: He wasn't at fighting weight. He was, 300 still. He's tall.
6: But it's large, so bad. He could have easily picked me up and thrown me stadium. Yeah. But it's fun to, watch something like that and watch like professional athletes lose their minds. It's just like, you don't see them as fans, you see them as players, and to see them like having a blast and screaming and jumping up and down, it's pretty funny.
8: Well, there's nothing that brings the world and the community together like one giant man slamming another giant man down on a table right in front of you.
0: You've always said that.
3: Amen.
4: Yeah.
7: Yes. Oh, right?
3: Totally. Yeah. Mm-hmm. It's my favorite.
0: Again, if you're just tuning in, and by the way, watch us on KFAN.com/watch, brought to you by our friends at Quantum Fiber. You'll see Steve, Paul, and Eric from the Broken Lizard comedy group. I wanted to get it right this time.
3: Yep. Nailed it.
0: Yep, as Super Troopers 3 comes out August 7th, and we are on August 3rd right now, just a few days away from being released. How's it feel right now? What is the nervous level? Or are you past that now?
6: No, it's nerve wracking. I mean, it's great that we spend, you know, like 3 weeks up to the release on the road. So we're partying, we're having fun. It's a nice distraction. I mean, we're promoting it, but like, it's just the most nerve wracking part of the whole process.
8: It's all about that opening weekend and really that opening Friday. Like, you get the good news or the bad news on Friday night.
6: Mm. Yeah. Cause I mean, you know, like bigger actors, bigger filmmakers, that's fine. They've already got the next thing in the pipeline. Obviously everybody wants their movies to perform, but like for us, it's like, that's what determines whether we get to make another movie is do people come out opening weekend. So it's very high stakes for us.
3: So you're cheering against the Odyssey and Spider-Man. You want those movies to epically fail. Advantage Super Troopers.
6: They've had a nice little run. I think we're ready for people to move on, you know, to lighter material. So, yeah. I mean, it's been a great summer. There's been a lot of great movies. People are really coming out to the theater. But, yeah, we've got these big, colossal, gigantic movies out in front of us. So,
3: think it's a different demo, though, right? I would assume you guys aren't necessarily targeting just Spider-Man fans. You guys have a... it's a comedy demo that is probably completely detached from those kind of movies. It's like your fans are going to your movie whether or not they saw those films.
6: Yeah, and I think it's just traditionally they have watched at home, like with the first movie. The whole phenomenon of that first movie was that people taking the DVD, watching it with their friends, passing it on. It was a thing people watched on their sofas. So I think the challenge for us in the last few movies have been like, rip it, can we get those people to go out into the theater? And it is such a great way to watch these movies, to watch any comedy. We've been doing screenings where you get 200, 300 people in there, and it's just such a fun way to see it, a whole huge group of people laughing. So that's the big push we're making on this tour, is like get people out at opening weekend.
21: Not to mention the THC beverages that are now available.
6: Right. It's so much easier to, do the kinds of things you used to only be able to do in the privacy of your own home.
3: Right.
21: Yeah.
6: You can go to the theater and...
7: Is it legal here now?
3: Oh, sure.
0: Oh, yeah.
4: Oh, yeah.
0: What do you want? You want one now?
4: It wasn't legal when I saw the first one, but we did it anyway.
6: Proud.
3: You got to get home more, Eric. Yeah, you got to jump into this.
0: Yeah, man.
7: I know.
3: Yeah.
7: I love being home. That's the best.
3: So, Eric, during the second one, when you were here promoting Super Troopers 2, we were joking that Emmanuel, how do you say your last name?
7: Shrieky.
3: From Entourage, right?
7: Yeah, Sloan.
3: That you joked that it's kind of fun being in a movie and get to pick your love interest, because then you just get this lineup of gigantic names and you get to pick whoever you want. Do you have an interesting love interest in this one?
7: This one, I do not personally in this one. In this movie, Farva is getting married, and he's marrying Thorny's sister. It's the stuff that nightmares are made of, right?
8: This is a highly sexual Broken Lizard movie.
0: We've all been waiting on that.
4: Yeah.
3: Finally.
6: If only those guys would do a sexier movie.
8: Yeah. Well, that's
7: a sexual movie.
8: We want to expand our demographic, right? Mm-hmm. And bring the
6: to
8: ladies.
6: The perverts. Yeah.
0: That's why I'm here.
3: Chris is going to go see your movie, I promise you.
4: Perverts. Yeah. Hawk's buying his tickets right now.
0: I watched the short that you guys released. I'm like, they got me.
8: Yeah.
0: And it's Hannah Simone. I love her.
7: She's the new love interest for
8: She's Kevin. Fantastic from New Girl. She's great. Totally game. She has to have a lot of love scenes with Farva.
6: She gets to have a lot of love scenes.
8: Right?
7: Come what a on, treat. Right?
4: Poor Farva.
7: What a treat.
8: Did I say has to?
6: Yeah. I meant she gets to. Right? Somewhere privilege. Heffernan felt a chill.
8: Yeah. But so did she. But Paul, you know, it's like Paul is kissing in this movie.
6: Some smooching. Yeah. I mean, that was another
7: Minnesota
6: fun thing
7: girl.
6: Is going back and bringing Marisa Coughlin back, bringing back the Foster Ursula relationship. We touched on it a little bit in Super Troopers 2, but to make that a full storyline again and kind of check in on like, where would this relationship be all these years later that, you know, we discovered in the first movie. So that's awesome because she's also fantastic, funny, beautiful. It's a cool part of the process.
0: Is Wonder Woman in this one?
6: She is.
8: Why do you say it so sheepish?
3: That was the pervert question.
0: He's
3: trying to stay on brand.
4: You guys outed him, and now he's trying to get back in.
0: It ain't easy. I tried to ask some questions.
6: Will she be wearing the Wonder Woman costume?
0: See, I tried to go less creepy. It got creepier. I can't help myself.
8: Well, we can hear your buttons coming up.
0: They come and automatically these days. I can't help it. No, that's so cool, man. I mean, Linda Carter being in your film. Come on, now. That's just
7: she's great.
0: Best.
6: That's awesome.
8: That's
6: she's wonderful.
0: Well, again, August 7th, everybody. Get yourself out and see the film and let's keep them working, keep the movies being made. I going all the way back to when we were talking about earlier, and by the way, this part of the show is normally brought to you by our friends at St. Paul Saints. I do the news here, but so thank you, St. Paul Saints. If you get an opportunity, get to saintsbaseball.com, get some tickets down to CHS Fields. I believe they play Indianapolis this week, I believe, but we'll find out more later. But the Super Trooper guys are here, and we're talking about Super Troopers 3, August 7th. So back to Colgate, and as you're growing and becoming a comedy group, and the first thing I think of, and I think about this all the time, being a part of the Power Trip Morning Show, a much smaller scale thing, but you're always worried that maybe you're the least funny or the least important part of a group. Do you guys ever worry about that? Is that ever a thing where you gotta every now and again kick a field goal, make sure people know you're still out there?
8: Never. I don't even care anymore. That's the thing.
0: Is that right?
8: Yeah. Like, we've been together so long, I don't care.
0: Yeah.
6: It's true. I mean, everybody just wants to make the other guys laugh. And so as long as you're, you know, and everybody is, every day we're cracking each other up. So, yeah.
8: I think you win some, you lose some, you know?
6: Yeah. Sometimes you throw a brick out there. That's fine.
8: Yeah, there's some hits. There's some hits on every album. You know, sometimes they're not such good songs, but whatever.
6: Right. But it is. I mean, I think the neurosis is now that we do a lot more improvisation in the movies, because in the early movies, you just, you know, you didn't have time. You were shooting on film. It was all, you just could only do it as scripted, maybe two takes, and you had to move on. Now, we have that ability. And so, you know, everybody throws out a lot of extra jokes. You'll bring jokes to the set. You'll improvise on the set. And, you know, that's when it's like, what's going to make the final cut? Like, what are those little improv lines that are going to be in the movie? So, yeah, you get hung up on that.
8: And then you also learn, you know, you gain wisdom. You learn what you like and what you don't like. You know, so, like, for instance, Paul and I have a scene in a car with Dismukes. And we were given a basket of cheese and crackers and like pound cake as a prop to work with. And we decided as older men that what we really wanted to do was just eat cheese and crackers and pound cake. And so because once you take a bite of something, when the cameras roll, you have to do it again for like 4 hours every time you do a take. And that's just fine with me. I'd rather let somebody else do the talking and I'll just sit here and eat pound cake with Paul and cheese and crackers. That's the kind of thing that's on our mind these days.
3: So you don't spit it out because you have to eat it for 4 hours.
8: I never spit it out. Wow.
3: Yeah. So you said that like Attaboy. Chris
0: now,
3: talks
0: how dare
3: about.
0: You?
4: Yeah, you're going to get hot girl.
0: I said nothing.
8: I want to turn meat sauce on back.
3: Yeah, no, right? Oh, you'll turn them on.
4: Oh, yeah. It doesn't take much.
3: So is Chris's a kind of band analogy fair, though? Like that. You know, it's staying together this long is kind of rare.
7: Yeah, I mean, 30. We were 18. I mean,
0: imagine 30 that. Years.
8: Yeah, but you know, crazy. But Paul is saying it's like for us, you know, the writing process is probably when we'll argue the most in a collaborative sense. We have these disagreements, and then, you know, it used to be that when we were shooting, because we were shooting on film and we didn't have a lot of money, they were just, you know, you're so precious about these, you know, differences of opinion that you get into, whereas now shooting on video, you can just be like, let's just shoot it both ways. And then in the editing room, you're still working and now you're making business decisions because the movie's going to come out. But then finally, when you get to promote the movie, it is like, you know, going on tour. And that's when we actually just get to sit on these planes and in the back of these Sprinter vans and go out to dinner with each other and go to SummerSlam and just laugh with each other the way it was when we met. And so, like, this is actually the best period of time for us. And so, you know, I think that's the key to staying together is that, like, we can still have a great time with each other and make each other laugh.
3: That's pretty cool.
8: Yeah.
3: Who made the decision to keep these two in Minnesota and do Twin Cities Live today? Is that accurate? 3 to 4:30?
7: Unfortunately, Kevin and Jay had to get in a plane early this morning. They were out at 5 a.m. to go to New York and advance for some press that they had to do.
6: Yeah, we're at the divide and conquer mode now.
3: Exactly.
6: This is the sprint to the finish line. They're just, you know, getting everybody everywhere.
3: Love it. I love that. Awesome. I love that Eric is holding you hostage in Minnesota as long as possible.
7: I know.
6: It's been a delightful stop on the tour.
7: Right.
6: So
7: we've had a great time. Yeah,
8: it's been the best stop on the tour.
4: You guys went to Manny's over the weekend. How was that?
7: Our old haunt sauce.
4: Yeah,
7: you outstanding. Went there together one night.
4: Yeah,
7: together.
4: We did. Yeah,
7: yeah. We had a lot of food.
6: Man. It's just so much food.
4: Yeah,
6: it's just
0: and the dessert.
4: Did they serve and pound cake?
8: No, but they served other kinds of cake.
6: Yeah. We did not spit it out. Yeah. We did not spit it out.
7: I never do, bro.
6: That was an incredible meal. I mean, it is. Again, we're so grateful in that, we get to go on the road together. We've been going on the road together since we had our first film and we couldn't find a distributor. So we just all piled in an RV and drove to colleges. And, you know, we would sleep on floors. Like we'd roll into a town and do a radio interview. And the DJ would be like, hey, these dudes who made this movie have showed up. Does anybody have a place for them to stay? And when we'd hope that somebody would call in and offer us their floor. And now we get to do stuff like that, like a ridiculous meal at a great restaurant. And it's just so It's just amazing. Yeah, after all these years.
0: You were like Green Day early in their career. I mean, that is like a punk rock band, sleeping on people's floors and, yeah. and promoting your stuff on your own. That's great.
7: We were at a college radio station, Oneonta, New York. And we begged anyone to let us crash their place. It's some guy named Johnny.
8: Johnny Rodriguez.
7: Johnny Rodriguez. Shut up. Stayed his house.
8: Took eight of us in.
7: Yeah, we all slept on his floor.
0: Aw.
3: And no concerns about him being some kind of a psychopath.
7: We talked about it.
6: This was a long time ago. Yeah,
4: pre-Dahmer.
6: It was an innocent time. Yeah. Pre-Dahmer.
8: We were worried about it, but
7: we talked about it.
8: There were eight of us. We figured we could overpower him.
0: Yeah. Well, things have changed a lot. Is obviously you guys have gotten more successful, and then let's talk about just the world changing as well. As I'm doing research, Paul, into your past and what you've done outside of Super Troopers, and of course outside of Broken Lizard. I read you directed a film, and let me see if it's was Cillian Murphy. Is that right? You worked with Cillian Murphy?
6: Yeah. Although the one thing I learned is it's pronounced Killian, which I didn't know. And
0: thank you for correcting me.
6: No. I did a film called Watching the Detectives with Cillian Murphy and Lucy Liu years ago, just an indie comedy. And
7: Jason Sudeikis
6: is in it.
8: I'm in it too.
6: I was in that picture. No, and that's, you know, everybody does stuff on their own. I think that's another part of being able to work together is, you don't get to do every single thing you want in the group. There's compromise. And so when you get an opportunity to do your own thing, it allows you to scratch that itch. And then you get back to the group where, you know, everything's a fight. battle for every line of dialogue.
4: Do you guys have a beer fest too on the horizon?
8: I mean, you know, it's funny because we put that at the end of that movie as a joke, and
7: we wanted to get Willie Nelson in the movie.
8: Yeah, Willie was showed up, and we just made the joke. Pot, you know, he says, "Hey, I'm going super secret, you know, weed smoking competition." And so we just put, you know, coming soon Potfest. We didn't realize that people actually just believe you when you do things like that. And it is the question we get asked the most: is when's Potfest coming? We have had a few sessions working on it. You know, we're trying to figure out like what the story is, but we're slowly working. We do make a similar type of joke at the end of Super Troopers 4. I don't know why we keep doing this to ourselves.
7: Yeah,
6: we make a joke that there will be a Super Troopers 4. Yeah,
7: we're manifesting it that people will go this week into the box office, and then we can make another one.
8: We should have written at the end of Super Troopers 3, coming soon, Potfest, and just done the same joke again. Double down on it.
6: People are now getting angry. Like it was for years, it was, all right, guys, come on, Wednesday. And now guys are aggressive. Like, you promised that there was going to be a Potfest, and there's no Potfest.
8: And it's surprising how aggro stoners actually are.
4: Oh, yeah.
8: You know, they're like, man, we've been waiting a long time through Potfest.
1: I'm getting younger, man.
8: Not cool, guys.
1: Willie's going to die.
8: Yeah, Willie's only got a few more years left in him, man.
7: The best.
3: By the way, our buddy Mark Parrish says he's on his way in because you guys were telling me a story during the break that he might have thrown a puck at somebody's head during Super Troopers 2. So I want to ask you about that when he gets here because he said he was going to come here because he wanted to see you guys.
7: Love to see him.
3: And he knew you guys were going to be here at 7.
7: It's early.
3: But it's Parrish. Parrish shows up.
1: He gets here.
6: He's on Parrish time.
3: Yeah, he'll be here.
8: He's blaming the snooze. He said damn snooze buttons.
3: Yeah.
7: The snooze buttons fall.
0: I've gotten that text from

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18: It's August 2023, a county government meeting in Pennsylvania's Lehigh Valley. A young woman, early 20s, steps up to the mic to speak.
19: My 2-month-old son was happily drinking milk from his bottle when he quickly started choking, turned blue, and went limp. My boyfriend transported our son to the changing table as I grabbed an anti-choking device and my boyfriend began assembling it. 2 pumps of the device and my son was conscious, gasping for air and coughing up milk.
18: They all went to the ER to make sure the baby was okay.
19: But upon arriving at Lehigh Valley Hospital, the diagnosis quickly became something so different.
18: One of the doctors had a theory.
19: She stated to my father and mother-in-law that we are young, first-time parents who got frustrated with our baby and violently shook him to make him stop crying, and a confession would only make things easier for us.
18: The parents were told to leave the hospital without their son, and he wouldn't come home for 7 whole months.
19: I'm a postpartum mom dealing with the grief and the trauma of my son being ripped from my arms, and I'm a mom who lost everything in less than 24 hours due to one doctor's misdiagnosis. Enough is enough.
18: And then the next person speaks, and the next one. The stories they tell form a pattern of parents walking into a Lehigh Valley hospital to get help for a child, only to leave without them. And the same doctor's name kept coming up again and again, a pediatrician.
20: I ask you, what kind of doctor does this?
18: That's what I wanted to know, too. From Serial Productions and The New York Times, I'm Diane Neary. And this is The Preventionist, a story about a doctor.

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2: Welcome back. Final segment with our friends from the Broken Lizard Comedy Group. Don't forget Super Troopers 3. Let's go see it.
3: Yeah, this Friday.
2: This Friday. Make them happy. Let's make some more movies. Maybe they'll, I don't know, include us in the background of one of their films one of these days if we're nice enough to get every person in the Twin Cities to go out to see the film.
4: That's a fair deal.
2: Thank you.
4: I'd give you a line. I'd give you guys a couple lines in PodFest, right?
5: Mm-hmm. Yeah,
3: it's coming. Calm down, Paul. Not you, Paul. This Paul. I'm walking through the theater the other day because a kiddo wanted to see Spider-Man. She's 12. And I walk past the Super Troopers 3 poster and I name drop you. I go, hey, I know that guy. And before I even finish that sentence, my wife goes, you're too young. You can't see that movie. I just wanted to say, I'm just name dropping Eric here, That's awesome. My wife cut it off. So apparently my 12-year-old will not be seeing Super Troopers 3.
4: Buy the ticket. Buy just the, in case okay. your wife changes her mind.
3: Then she can sneak into Superman, but you guys still get the money. That works.
6: Yeah. That's great. I'm also going to say something to you that might not be healthy, but your wife is wrong.
2: That's it.
3: Oh, is that right?
2: Yeah.
3: I love it. Go.
4: Also, we know what parts of Kevin get seen in this movie. I mean, a 12-year-old girl.
6: Your wife is right.
3: Yeah. Oh, okay, fair enough. Right.
6: There's one.
7: There's an angle of Kevin that.
3: Oh. But outside of that, she's probably heard worse on the bus or seen worse, right? So outside of Kevin's scene.
6: When we were 12, we were going to see R-rated comedies and horror
7: sneaking
6: movies.
7: Sneaking into airplanes. That we enjoy seeing.
6: Yeah, but my boys, you know, they're 14 and 12, and I caught them up. They came to the premiere a couple weeks ago, and they enjoyed it. My 12-year-old review of the movie was, it was amazing. So 12-year-olds are okay.
2: Heck yeah. Movie.
3: Love it. Well, I don't know if I'm willing to gamble. My wife would.
2: I think you should. I think like
3: I don't win a lot at my house.
2: Again, at the very least, just buy the ticket.
3: I don't know if I would win on that one. Yeah, I'll just buy the ticket.
5: Yeah, just buy the ticket.
6: Right. But it's not about winning and losing, though. That's the thing. It's about communication.
5: Wow.
3: You're so right, but
4: talking relationships. Yeah. Steve, man.
5: Thanks, Oprah.
6: You hear that back there?
4: Thanks, Oprah.
6: Mm-hmm. Yeah.
7: I love it. Yeah. You think you can make anyone cry this morning?
6: I'll make everyone in this room cry right now.
5: It wouldn't be tough for a few people.
3: Yeah, there's a couple of us that are on the edge. Oh, yeah. Just push us over. Yeah. It's almost over. We're getting there.
6: Does Meat Sauce cry the most?
3: 2016 Meat Sauce cried like crazy.
5: Yeah. I cried for about 2 years straight.
3: Yeah, but we're better now. We're in a good spot.
5: Here's Parrish.
3: Yeah, Parrish will cry.
8: Get him back here. Speaking of crying. I'm not letting go of you.
3: See Chris all the time. He's giving him a 5-minute hug. Why doesn't he come over here first?
4: Right, the clock's ticking on the Broken Lizards, Parrish.
6: Yeah, yeah, come on, Mark.
3: Yeah, come on, Mark.
8: There you are.
3: There he is.
9: What did I do wrong this time?
3: No, he didn't even hug the guys.
9: I'll come in and hug them in a little bit. A little bit. Hi, Steve.
6: Hi, Mark.
4: The audience wants to hear those hugs, Paris. Staff. They want to hear the hug.
7: Come hug Oprah.
6: You're so far away from us.
9: That's intentional. That's intentional.
6: He's coming in hot. Okay, here we go.
9: Yeah.
3: So what's this story about you possibly hitting somebody in the head with a hockey puck during Super Troopers 2?
9: Possibly is the key word there. I was very excited. My role was to hit Eric over there with a puck in the face during the town hall meeting. First of all, I was very disappointed. First of all, it was a foam puck. It wasn't a real puck that I got to hit him with. So the weight of it was kind of throwing me off a little bit. And I kept throwing this curveball with the puck. And after, it felt like about 100 takes. But I'm sure it was less than that. I think they finally gave up and they said, it's okay, Mark. We'll CGI that puck for you. Don't worry about that. So I never actually ended up hitting him. But it sure was fun, you know, finally stealing a scene from Lemmy. And I think that's why I didn't get invited back for the Super Troopers 3, actually.
2: Well, today's the day. We're going to give you a real puck and you're really going to hit
9: it.
2: Film the whole thing. It's going to be great.
9: There we go. Yeah. Perfect. Yeah. Actually, I'll feel guilty.
6: But we actually have footage of you, or maybe it was Paul Fletcher. We have footage of a really good throw from you guys that comes right at the camera.
9: Yeah, that was probably one of my curveballs.
2: Yeah, look.
9: Yeah.
7: We know it wasn't Russo.
9: We know it wasn't Russo. No, I didn't let anyone else throw that puck. That was all mine. And I messed it up.
2: How excited are you for Super 2?
9: I cannot wait to laugh my ass off.
2: August 7th's coming right up.
9: Cannot wait.
2: Yeah.
9: Yeah.
2: How long have you been awake, be honest?
9: At least 40 minutes.
2: Yeah, that's about what I thought.
9: Yeah. Yeah. Yes, and I was, the plural is important there. The snooze buttons, because I set multiple alarms and every single one of them has a snooze button.
2: That's all right.
9: Because it's more dangerous than having just the off button.
2: Before we lose you guys to the rest of the world once again, and we get to the initial game a little ago, can I get in the weeds with you about the movie business for a week, for a minute, if you don't mind? Mm-hmm. Is there any thought to when obviously putting your film in the theaters, that is the goal. That is what movie people want to do. You want to see yourself on the big screen. But with the way the world is these days, you know, putting it on Netflix or on Prime or anything like that, what's the difference to you guys? Why do you make the choice to go to the big screen instead of trying to sell yourself to Netflix or something?
6: I mean, Paul was saying it earlier. There really is nothing like sitting through, I think, a comedy movie or a horror movie or scary movie, like sitting in there with a room packed full of people.
2: Yeah.
6: And, you know, we've done it with these test screenings, and it's like, it's the way it should be done. You know, you can watch on Netflix. I'm not, you know, criticizing those things at all, but like, you know, getting out there and actually being with like your fellow humans and having a communal experience is a cool thing.
7: That's kind of how we were raised on comedies. I mean, I remember growing up seeing Spinal Tap in the theater and Fletch and Caddyshack, you know, and the communal experience.
4: Yeah, so that's what we want to have happen with everything that we do. It's ultimately up to the studio, and we're very lucky because there are so few comedies in theaters now. When the studio said that they would do that with this, we were thrilled because, the last movie we did was this movie called Quasi, and we loved it. It was so fun, and it's an awesome, funny movie, but it was done for Hulu. And just streaming movies get lost. I mean, they put a ton out, and they're not marketed, so sometimes they just don't, you know, make a splash. They're harder to find. So with a theatrical comedy, with a theatrical movie, you know, you get to do a lot more press, and there's more promotion for it. So that's, you know, that's always what we want to do.
2: That's interesting. Yeah, I hadn't thought about that. Also, I was wondering, we were just talking about this the other day, Corey, about you. What was it we were talking about? You watched and you didn't really like it, but you watched the whole thing anyway. And so as far as Netflix is concerned, it's a success because you watched it, you know?
3: Yeah, The Hawk on Netflix. Yeah. I love Will Ferrell and I love Parnell and Molly Shannon. So I'm like, I'm going to give this show a chance. And it just didn't do much for me. Mm-hmm. But I technically had it on in the background, so it looks like I watched the whole thing, and I technically kind of did.
7: Yeah.
3: But as Chris made the point when I said that, he goes, "Well, but Netflix then now thinks from a data perspective that you watched all 10 episodes and loved it, so they're probably going to keep feeding that machine." And I'm like, "Well, I guess it's a win for Netflix then."
2: Yeah, right.
3: I mean, and I think they want you to keep going.
6: I think technically it's like they only need you to watch for like, it's like 7 minutes or something like that before it gets officially recorded. You could change the channel after some short amount of time. Wow. And it counts as a view for them.
3: Yeah.
2: Hmm.
7: It's a great cast though.
3: It is.
2: Oh, no, I thought it was good. Yeah. It got worse as the episodes went, but it was good.
3: Yeah. But even so, it's like you said with Quasi or whatever, it's the idea that there's so many places for things to land is a good thing for creators, right? Because you're going to have so many streaming options to sell to, right? It's whether it's a show, a movie, whatever, it's, you can find a home if you really want to, which is really great.
6: You can, you know, but it's interesting because like Quasi is something we actually, if I'm remembering correctly, we wrote that at the same time that we wrote Super Troopers. Like we really wrote it back in the 90s, like the first draft. And, you know, so you wind up spending so much time, investing so much of your time, and you start to care so much about these things. We had a great time filming it. You know, like maybe one of the most fun times we've ever had. But then the thing comes out and, you know, like Paul's saying, it's like, it's lost. And so like, you know, it's a little disappointing because you're like, okay, well, you know, we've been building up this thing for 20 plus years and it's gone. We remember it. We like it, but like, I don't know. We don't even know how many people saw it.
2: Huh.
3: You know, they don't tell you. They don't have to tell you.
6: They don't have to.
2: Oh, wow. Hmm.
3: So when you make a movie for, you said Hulu, correct?
6: Yeah.
3: Do they have, is it like a contract where for the next 5 years we get this and then where does it go after that? Or how does that work? Who has the long-term rights? Any idea how that works?
6: We have some idea of how it works.
4: vague ideas.
6: But have we, you know, I haven't gone back and checked the contract in quite some time.
3: Interesting.
2: Well, listen, we're going to get every Power Trip listener to go out and see Super Troopers 3 this coming weekend, the 7th, but the entire weekend. We want everybody to see it the day it comes out so you guys feel good and know that you hit another home run. So every Power Tripper, get out there and support our guys. Eric, it's great to see you as always.
7: Always fun.
2: So thanks, great Ron. To meet you guys. Thank you. And please, for Super Troopers 4, come in and do this again. And yes. I know it's going to be a horror film. I think that's the next angle. Is that what I heard? You guys are going to do a romantic horror film for Super Troopers 4?
4: Horror-rom. Rom-horror? No,
2: yeah, that's it.
7: Rom-horror.
2: I just invented something right now.
4: That sounds
2: great.
7: Western?
2: Yeah. A Western's even better.
7: Yeah, a Western would be good.
2: Yeah.
3: Like a Back to the Future 3 thing, right? A Super Troopers back in the Old West.
7: Yeah, we have written a Western called Mustache Riders.
2: I'm in! Yeah. I'm standing in line at the theater for that today.
3: And Podfest. So you guys got a lot of work to do. Get to work, man. You got a lot of work to do.
7: So let's hit the office.
2: It's a real honor to have you guys in. Thank you so much.
3: Yeah, nice to meet you guys.
2: Thank you very much.
3: All right, now you guys get that, long-awaited Mark Parrish.
2: Oh, yeah. Here it comes.
7: And I want to get back for initials.
3: Yeah, exactly. Well, you can listen at 8:15, and then you're welcome back anytime.
7: Awesome.
3: You want to be in the tournament next year? Done.
7: Yes.
3: Done.
2: Done.
3: All right.
2: Steve, Paul, Eric, thank you guys.
3: You guys are the best. Thank you. More of the Power Trip Morning Show after this. Initials at 8:15. One of you gets a shot at $121,000 as AJ takes on Glenn and Adam Weber and Ron Johnson and Brett Blakemore. Lots to get to between now and 9. This is the Power Trip Morning Show on The Fan.
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2: Welcome back, Power Trip Morning Show. Here we are. The studio is getting full. The Super Trooper guys on their way out. Don't forget, August 7th, this coming Friday, Super Troopers 3. Go to the theater and see it. Love those guys. Good dudes, man.
3: Really good dudes. Yeah. I love that Parrish was so excited to see him, and he comes in for 7 minutes.
2: Yeah, I know it.
3: Because his snooze button. It's the most Mark Parrish thing of all time.
2: That's him, yeah.
3: Yep. Parrish is the best. He'll be back here in a second.
2: Yep.
3: He's talking to those guys. I can't believe
2: it. Over there. I saw AJ. I mean, they're starting to roll in, man. Getting ready for the big day.
3: You just never know if this is a real thing in initials, whether it's, you know, rest versus rust. Like, right. You know, Glenn hasn't played in a year outside of initials game live. AJ hasn't played in almost a year, right? Like, it's we'll see if they're rusty or not.
2: Right.
3: I'm not mentioning Brett or Adam or Ron, but, you know, we'll see.
15: Yeah.
3: We'll see if somebody...
15: they'll enjoy the ride.
3: Maybe they enjoy the ride.
15: Yeah.
3: We'll find out in like 30 minutes.
2: Yeah.
3: But it's going to be tough to beat. Chris was locked in on Friday.
2: I don't know how. Yeah.
3: That was a dominant performance. That was really good. When do you play Sauce? The 14th?
15: Yeah. A week from Friday.
3: Yeah. Okay. You ready?
15: Oh, yeah. Yeah.
2: Yeah,
15: it'll be great.
2: Okay, he's ready.
15: Yeah.
2: Look at him.
3: Well, best of luck.
2: How cool would it be to make movies with your friends like that? That's so cool.
15: Yeah, it'd be great.
3: The best.
15: Those guys are so cool, man.
2: They're just good dudes, man. Making real movies. Going to a theater to see yourself on the movie screen. I can't imagine it.
15: Hey, did one of you guys ask them when they, you know, the movie gets done and all that, did they pick when it comes out? Like, are they given options? Because obviously they're not going to go up against The Odyssey or Spider-Man. Are they given options?
3: I'm sure
15: options?
3: The studio picks.
2: I think the studio does. Yeah, yeah.
3: I would think that the studio does. Yeah.
15: All right.
2: Yeah, I think because they have to work it in with the rest of their schedule, I would guess. Yeah, for sure.
3: And like I said earlier to those guys, my guess is that their demo's different, right? Oh, yeah. Like, if you're on the couch and you see an ad for Super Troopers 3, I don't think you're going, well, I would see that, but I'm going to go see The Odyssey. So that's the only money I'm spending on movie. You know what I'm saying? Like, if you're a fan of the Super Troopers, you're probably going to go regardless of what's in the theater at the same time.
2: Yeah, hopefully you saw both, you know?
3: Yeah, maybe you saw both.
16: Right. Yeah. Well, I mean, The Odyssey and Spider-Man both are going to make $1 billion. Came out 2 weeks apart from
3: exactly.
16: each other.
3: Exactly.
2: Yeah. Yep. Super Troopers 3 is going to make $1 billion.
3: Let's go. Maybe the key for Super Troopers 3 is it should have had Tom Holland and John Bernthal and Zendaya.
2: That could have been it.
3: Just let them do all of the movies.
2: Yeah. Zendaya is the queen.
3: Man, she's great in Odyssey.
15: Super. Yeah.
2: She's just
3: didn't even have to say much, right? Just it was just the look.
2: Athena.
3: All you needed was the look.
2: Yeah.
15: Great.
3: The very disappointed look.
2: Yeah, yeah. Always. She mentions that in an interview I was reading, by the way, about how she's disappointed at every scene. That's funny. Man, it's good.
15: She's great in Spider-Man, too, though.
2: All right, relax, really bud. I don't know why you're still upset.
15: I'm not, man. I don't know what happened. Just excited.
2: Everybody seems mad about it.
3: So, again, I know I'm the wrong person to ask, because, again, those movies just aren't my thing, and that's fine. And I'm happy that you guys like it. Are Marvel fans, though, pleased with the Punisher thing? Because I love John Bernthal, but that did nothing for me in this movie. Is the consensus that the Punisher thing is cool or lukewarm or what?
16: Yeah, everybody wanted him to come back when it was, because there was like the Netflix Marvel stuff and then there was the movie Marvel stuff, and at first they weren't one cohesive thing, and so there was questions if there was going to be a recast, but everybody, I mean, John Bernthal's pretty much the perfect Punisher. There's been several now at this point.
15: Yeah.
16: So, yeah, he's perfect, and everybody wanted him to come back, so everybody's pretty happy with it, I think.
15: Was there a Punisher series?
16: There was a series on Netflix that went for 2 seasons, but it was like the second season came out after they had already announced that the universe was dead, basically.
15: Oh, okay.
16: But then he did came out.
15: The universe.
16: Oh, poor universe. But they just came out with like a 50-minute mini episode thing right before Spider-Man of the Punisher, basically just shooting people for 45 minutes. Yeah.
2: That happens. He's punishing people.
15: Yeah, it happens.
2: People gets to be sweet. Punished. And the Vikings are going to punish people.
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2: Radco,
21: your truck accessories pro.
2: I'd like to say thank you, Radco. I appreciate it very much. Ladies and gentlemen, the coach spoke yesterday. The pads go on today. Here's KO on the opening of camp. And how's it going so far?
22: We've gotten off to the energy of camp, the focus. There's a level of conviction at which we're doing everything, many of which is player-driven, as you know, the best teams are always player-owned and operated. But I'm proud of our guys. And now the challenge is, can we be consistent with that every single day and really establish that standard and those habits that will last us all the way through the season?
2: Again, KO on Kyler Murray so far.
22: You know, we're really just in the early stages, even though it's, you know, we're trying to, you know, move full speed ahead with our volume. I think it's still early enough that it's kind of hard to pinpoint any tendencies by the day. But at the same time, I, you know, seeing him do that and hitting some of those down the field kind of throws, even into some, you know, different variations of some of Flo's exotic looks, you know, was encouraging. And JJ had some as well. Carson hit a long one to Miles Price as well. So we're just trying to implement our offense. You know, we're trying to really focus on some foundational things that, you know, the quarterbacks play a big role in. But it's an all 11 thing right now for sure, regardless of what personnel grouping we're in.
2: And finally, again, as they put on pads today, people are talking about not only how fast he is, but how just cut from stone Jordan Mason looks this year.
22: He's in unbelievable shape right now. I think the things that he really thrives at and has proven to, we're emphasizing in some aspects of our different run game schemes. And, you know, he's already made a few cuts, a few runs and things that have demonstrated just not only a comfort, but a guy that's prepared and ready to go. I'm really excited about Jordan.
2: Running game's got to be better this year, guys.
15: Yeah, for sure. And 100% does, because a lot of the plays and stuff that they do dictate off that, right? The play action, especially if Murray's the starting quarterback, moving him out of the pocket, you got to have the defense at least bite for a second on a run action kind of play bit.
2: Yeah. Exciting, right?
3: And the kid is fast. Did you see him on Saturday at all or not?
15: Murray?
3: No, Claiborne.
15: Yeah, not really, because where we were, the offense practiced way on the other end of the field, and we could not see what they were doing.
2: Mm. I'll give you a report tomorrow.
15: But Caleb, man, Caleb is a monster.
2: Big
15: that
2: dude,
15: guy,
2: right?
15: As long as he's healthy, he is going to be a very good football player.
2: What if we get the most out of the very first draft class we have without Kwesi?
15: Right.
2: What if we get like three stars?
3: It's nuts because his legacy, I think, is already cemented. He just could not draft.
15: Yeah.
3: But it would be nuts if Rob Brzezinski just nails the one draft that he's given control over. Right. Just crushes one of them. And
15: he's winging half of it.
2: Yeah. Yeah, I mean, and then he just throws double middle fingers and walks out of it.
15: Yeah.
2: I don't know why he'd do that.
15: Golday, Big Citrus, and Caleb are all playing with the ones, man. That's a huge thing.
2: Quit playing with your one. Please.
15: Your boys text.
0: Big Citrus.
15: Yeah, it'll be great.
3: A couple of football players on their way in a second. Ron Johnson and Adam Weber.
15: Ron played football?
3: He did, for the Minnesota Golden Gophers, as did Adam Weber.
2: Yeah.
15: Yeah.
3: There's a thing or two about a quarterback.
15: Adam's great.
3: Camp?
15: Yeah. Tommy's excited for Adam to be here.
3: I'm sure he is.
2: I can't believe he's not in here.
3: Who, Tommy?
2: Tommy. I thought, you know, he'd set his alarm to come in and say hi as well.
15: Yeah. Parrish was literally here for Parrish. 5 minutes.
1: I am tired.
15: He stand out in the hall and they're like, "Are you leaving?" And he's like, "Yeah, just came in to say hi." Yep. He was here for 5 minutes.
3: Yeah, which is great.
1: Many times.
3: Likes his guys.
2: They love him too, man. Everybody loves Marco. How can you not, right?
15: Parrish, are you excited to do anything else today?
2: Hold on.
1: Not one bit.
2: That's it. Couldn't care less. One more thing. That's it. Yep.
15: No, he did his thing today.
3: He'll go back to nap.
15: Yeah.
3: Sure. And then wait for Podfest to come out.
15: Yeah. That'll be great.
2: Anyway, that's cool. So anyway, that's Vikings news for you.
15: And more importantly, Hawk, what's Thursday at 7?
2: I do believe the first football game of the season.
15: Ugh, hell yeah,
3: is
15: man.
3: Is it really?
15: Yeah.
3: Already?
2: It's Thursday, baby!
15: Are you coming over? Are we doing a Zoom bit again?
2: Obviously, I
3: thought you guys were going to it.
15: No, next year we are.
3: Oh, Hawk's next year.
15: It's weird. Hawk's tickets never showed up in the mail.
2: They roll over into next year.
3: Oh, one of those, mail you physical tickets thing.
15: Yeah, well, they're
3: that's
15: old
3: what the
15: school,
3: Hall of Fame
15: right?
3: does.
2: That's what they do, baby.
3: Oh, they mail you tickets. Got it.
15: Well, I mean, I think there's a real good chance, no bit, that Hawk will probably be there next year.
2: Yeah, I think you're right. That's what I'm hearing too.
15: Yeah.
3: See what you're saying.
15: Because of
3: see
15: who's
3: what you're
15: going
3: laying down.
15: Down. Yep.
2: Marco.
15: Hi, Mark.
4: Hi, guys.
2: They
4: good morning.
2: You, those guys.
15: Hey!
2: You don't have to be sorry. They just were super excited to see you.
4: Oh, I wasn't sorry about that. I was sorry about being late. But yeah, no, they're just awesome, awesome people.
2: Yeah.
4: They really are deep down, and they're hysterically funny. It was funny that I don't know if I ever told you guys the first time I met him. At Sean Podine used to have a golf tournament. It was a huge golf tournament. Matt Damon would come in, all these guys would come in. And we were at Seven Corners, Bullwinkle's, and two of these guys, these two guys just come up to me and just are ripping the crap out of me for an Islander and everything. And they're Rangers fans. And And I, you know, it was jokingly, obviously there was funny. So we're kind of having a conversation, you know, and then, Eric came up and talked to me and he's like, yeah, I'm from Hopkins. And it was finally when they all got together, and it was, Kevin was the other guy. So these four guys come standing up to me and it wasn't until they were all standing together where all of a sudden this light bulb went on over my head and I went,
2: oh,
4: holy crap. You guys are the super troopers.
15: That's great.
4: Yeah. So it was awesome. We just instantly kind of bonded, just amazing people. And obviously, very, very funny.
2: And they made you a super movie star.
4: Huge. Yeah. I mean, don't blink because you'll miss my scene. But yeah, no, throwing the puck, was a lot of fun. And it was funny because, Paul Fletcher was giving me so much crap for the one that hit the camera and it was supposed to hit Stolhansky about 10 feet away. And yeah, that was the one that they loved the most, of course.
2: Of course.
4: So I claimed it was intentional. Cool. Yeah, I meant to.
3: What if it was old school filming and every time you missed, they had to do it again?
4: Oh.
3: And it was just costing them tens of thousands of dollars because you couldn't hit him in the face.
4: They would have been MFing me like mad. You know, it was funny how like apologetic they were. They're like, don't worry, Mark. We can just CGI it. Don't feel bad for missing 8 million
3: don't
4: times.
3: Don't worry. That was just the whole key to this entire scene.
4: Yeah,
3: you missed 50
4: scene.
3: Times and we're moving on. Yeah. So I guess there's no joke in this scene.
4: You do have to
3: way
4: shoot
3: to go,
4: something
3: Mark.
4: Else. The sun is going down.
2: You know, what's interesting too is I was listening to you guys talking out there and I can't believe how angry they were at themselves for doing the movie Quasi before they met Sauce, I should say.
15: Yeah. Who, me? Yeah, they were pissed. They're like, you would have been perfect
2: at it. You
15: were
2: him. Yeah.
15: Do you have a costume on him? This is what I look like.
2: We could have saved all that money on CGI.
15: Yep. They were calling me Hunchy on their
2: way
15: out.
2: That's what they said. They kept saying that. Yeah,
3: you were great in the Odyssey.
15: Yeah, I was. Oh,
3: your sheep were adorable. Yeah. By the way, speaking of sheep, your guy, Sheep Stealer, had a rough night last night.
15: Teeth guy?
3: Teeth guy.
2: I haven't seen it yet.
3: Yeah, rough night for Sheep Stealer.
2: Oh, well, there we go.
3: So,
2: that's what he gets.
3: Yeah, you're going to be written out of that show pretty quickly as well.
15: That's all right. This one?
4: I love that show.
2: Me too.
3: It's dragons.
4: Yeah,
3: it's
4: awesome. It's dragons. Yeah.
2: Dragons,
4: incredible.
2: Baby.
16: Dragons and Jerry Springer.
2: Yeah, speaking of dragons, AJ's here.
4: Oh.
2: The Intimidator.
15: Yeah.
4: He's ready.
2: The initial Stealer.
4: He's ready.
16: The Tickler.
3: Yeah, the Soul Stealer.
2: You call him the Tickler.
15: I didn't know that.
2: Just an Otsego.
15: Oh. Otsego.
3: All right, 15 minutes from now, initials quarterfinal number 6.
2: Whatever.
3: AJ Mansoor versus Glenn Schmidt versus Brett Blakemore versus Adam Weber versus Ron Johnson.
2: Ready.
3: Glenn's feeling loose, man.
2: I know. Wouldn't it be great if you beat AJ? No offense, AJ, but he's got the right attitude.
3: He just goes, hey, I got to beat him eventually. To win the whole thing, you got to beat him. So why not just beat him in round one?
4: That's right.
3: More of the Power Trip Morning Show after this on The Fan.
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7: Three staccato cries of Mayday and an eyewitness report of a mid-air explosion is about all that is known this morning of the British Columbia air disaster, which yesterday claimed 52 lives.
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29: 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Who were they? What made them so notorious? How did the internet, or sometimes the algorithm, choose them? And what does a person do when they're suddenly confronted with more attention than the human psyche can handle? Take The Dress, a story that went uber viral in early 2015 in spite of being, well, kind of a boring optical illusion. A mother of the bride in Scotland took a picture of a dress she was thinking about wearing to her daughter's wedding. But she saw the dress as blue with black lace, and her daughter saw it as white with gold lace. One BuzzFeed post later, every single person on the internet was talking about the dress. But to me, The Dress is a story about the last couple of months when the internet was still sort of fun. It was shortly before the stories that spread across the internet stopped being driven by exploited millennials with useless arts degrees and started being decided by algorithms hell-bent on growing internet usership at all costs. 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
3: All right, Hawks. So you know how Tommy thinks every Gopher player that's ever existed is like the greatest thing of all time?
2: Oh, yeah.
3: So Adam Weber walks in with a new flashy haircut, and everybody's like, God dang, that's a good-looking dude. Like, both rooms are like, man.
2: Yeah.
3: Must be rough being a quarterback.
4: Yeah.
3: God, good-looking quarterback. You just got a haircut from the last time we saw you. You had the flow last year.
2: Yeah.
3: You had the full flow.
4: Which was working great for you, too.
2: Yeah. Well, it's the weird thing. Like, I go months in between haircuts, so it's always like a really drastic change when I do it. But.
3: Nice. Man. All of us are like, we're all just grown men. We're like, that's a good-looking guy. This sucks. The rest of us look like this. God dang it. AJ Mansoor is here. Hi, AJ.
32: Hi, guys. How's it going?
2: AJ, I'm just saying about how great he looks. What's going on?
3: Yeah, wearing a hat.
32: I wore a hat, and I wear a hat on purpose. It's not on accident, but...
2: It's good to see your face.
3: How have you been?
32: I've been good. It's good to see you guys, too. Weird to be back. The building is very different.
3: Very different.
32: Got a lot of the same smiling faces, though, so it's good.
2: Yeah, it's good to see. How was the birthday party yesterday?
32: Birthday party was awesome. Mason turned 8 yesterday.
2: Oh, my God.
32: He's our youngest. He's 8. He's a beast. He's 5'1", 120 getting
3: up
32: ready.
3: Up to you. You want me to hit it or
32: hit
3: not?
32: Hit it.
2: That's a huge bitch.
32: Hit it. I would be. I'd be disappointed if we didn't. So no, he's a beast, but he's a little sweetheart. He turned 8 yesterday. Harry Potter themed birthday.
2: Oh,
32: so some of the inherited items from the Hawkey household were put into play yesterday, which was awesome.
2: Honored.
32: And it was a great day.
0: How many wands did he give you?
32: Out of 5, we got 4 wands out of 5. Honestly, we woke up yesterday with a little bit of an existential crisis, and he was in tears because he, the night before, Abby, my wife, not accidentally, but she said, I've had so much fun with you being 7. I'm so excited for you to be 8. 7 was so much fun. He woke up and he was sad that he wasn't going to be 7 anymore because mom had so much fun when we were 7.
2: Yeah.
32: So we started our birthday with tears and we worked our way through it. We had, again, Harry Potter theme. So we had hanging candles that would be turned on with a magic wand. So he had fun with that.
2: That's the best.
32: The Hogwarts Express was the Hawkey element. So there's a real Lionel train, Hogwarts Express. He had fun with that.
4: Love it.
32: We snapped out of it relatively quick, but it did start with tears, which was not expected, but it was good.
4: That's just sweet.
3: Coincidentally, Adam, this is exactly what you and I were just talking about in the hallway down. We were just talking about how your son is about to go into pre-K.
2: Yeah.
3: And the transition from not being in school to school is gigantic, right?
2: Yeah. It's
3: passing the time.
2: I mean, like you said, it's the childhood is fleeting. And before you know it, they're growing up and they're becoming little human beings. And so this pre-K move, I'm trying to talk him through it yesterday of like, you know, hey, new school change is scary, but it's good. Yeah. A little life lesson. That's what I love being a dad is like being able to share and you know, kind of help them through those changes.
32: And you remember really quickly that they have the worries and they have the fears, but once they get in play with other kids
2: or
32: they get a magic wand, their mind's off and they're good and they're back to go. So that's the peace that we can have as the parents there, but it's good. I have also an 11-year-old, soon to be 12-year-old, and his voice is changing.
2: Oh, no.
32: And we're going through that sort of stuff. And it's like, all right, that's a different step when you're thinking middle school and we homeschool, so it's a little different. But at the same time, like there's different friend dynamics and things you're playing when you're 11, 12 than there are when you're, you know, 4 or 5, you know, that age and eight years. But it like you said, it is a journey. I know some of you have been through this already. Fatherhood, having kids is one of the best, confusing, hardest things, but it's every day is a journey and it's super fun.
4: Yeah. Having one that's going to college.
32: I know, seriously, talking about transition.
4: Enjoy it. Enjoy minute of it. Yeah. Especially daddy's little girl has been a little hard. Brought a lot of tears the last few weeks. This started to hit me pretty hard. We went to orientation, but again, at the same time, that's what that's what we raise them for, unfortunately, is to be grown-ups and to be their own person, and we couldn't be more proud of Gianna, but we would like to rewind time and go back to the pre-K and, you know, go back to, remember we're going to Hogwarts down at MGM Grand MGM Grand. that's a much different place.
2: Yeah.
4: Much different place. But yeah, no, taking her down there in Florida to that and her tearing up going into Diagon Alley and all that stuff. So yeah, just cherish every minute of it. Take lots of pictures.
32: You crying yet, Chris?
2: Not quite yet, but I am honored. I'm just so happy that the train is still having fun with that. That's just so cool.
32: It was so fun. Yeah.
2: I'll never forget getting that. And again, you talked about it when we were in here. Had it with Alex because the Harry Potter movie started when he was in the perfect age. He's 31 now.
32: Crazy.
2: Okay. Oh, right. And then Abigail, who's just turned 24 a couple of weeks ago, her again, and now to see the train carrying on into another generation makes me really happy. So that's great.
32: Man, and it's still puffs out smoke.
2: Ah, nice.
32: Probably from the last time you loaded it.
2: Yeah, Zach. Yeah, it was the sauce that loaded it up for me.
32: Yeah.
2: Well, welcome in, everybody. How are we feeling? I don't know. Is this a nerve-wracking experience for you, AJ? Do you feel like you know, you got to defend it, or have you moved past that?
32: The game, obviously, there's some rust that you're always worried about shaking off. I took a lap. I said hi to folks. Got that out of my system. That was, I think, the hurdle to jump. Being back in the building is fun to see people and have that opportunity. So, I mean,
2: did you see anybody you hate?
32: Not yet.
2: Okay.
32: Not yet. No, we're good. But these guys can play, and it's always fun to come in and, you know, have a different group than what you're used to, and we'll see what happens. But again, there's always a little pressure, but I think we've had pressure for what, Corey, you did the interview the other day, 13 years ago, I think it was.
3: Before
32: Mac was born. 13 years ago, we've had different scenarios, whether we're giving away motorcycles or trips to London or whatever it is. Where we've had the pressure before. So I don't think that'll be a factor, but we'll see.
2: We'll see.
32: We'll see.
2: I don't know.
3: We shall see.
32: Glenn basically, I learned,
2: Glenn basically
32: reenacted the exact scene that he had when he won the first round last year, minus the t-shirt he's wearing, but he's got his same friend in the corner, his host over here. He requested to be in this room. Like, he set the table to reenact his win last year. So we'll see if that works as well.
2: What about you, Adam? You feeling excited? You feeling ready to go? What?
1: Yeah, no, I'm pumped to be here, but yes, there's nerves involved. I tried, you try prepping. The great thing is you guys put that past episodes up.
3: Yeah, so you can give us an watch. And,
1: I just wondering, can you really practice at this, or is it just something you're just good at? Like,
2: it just depends on the letters, man. I'm going to tell you.
32: Oh, for sure. Yeah.
2: It really does. Yep.
32: Some of the ones you've pulled so far have been way harder than other ones.
5: Yeah, I've been very happy. I haven't gotten a couple of those.
3: Fair enough. By the way, Ron Johnson just tried calling me. That can't be good. It wasn't downstairs. A text. He tried calling me.
2: He must be downstairs trying to get in. You know how it is these days, trying to get in.
3: Yeah, you never know.
2: Yeah.
3: Did he find me? Is he here?
2: I don't know.
5: Is he here?
3: Okay, he found us.
5: There he is.
3: Ron, you were calling, and I'm like,
8: I went down a regular hallway.
3: Oh, I'm like, a phone call can't be good. I'm like, that means he's not here. Whew, made me nervous there. I'm like, Ron's not showing up? Damn. Hey, since these two guys are here, should we do 3 minutes of Fan 5? Because I have a question for both of them, since they're both Gophers.
9: It's time for Fan 5 on the Power Trip, brought to you by the St. Paul Saints.
2: Thank you, St. Paul Saints. Go to saintsbaseball.com. And also, thank you to our friends at... what did we forget earlier?
3: Circa.
2: Well, yeah, that's right. Circa.
3: Oh, Circa,
2: yeah,
3: at 720. Right.
2: Circa,
3: sure.
2: At 720, there you go. Thank you.
3: Right on. Yeah, Ron Johnson, Adam Weber, Ron Johnson.
15: Oh, yeah.
3: You guys familiar with each other?
15: Yeah, I wish I wish we were the same age. I mean,
3: oh, come on.
15: Hey.
3: Oh, man.
15: I did. I had one quarterback for 4 years, oh, my goodness.
3: That would have helped.
15: Oh, yeah, big time.
3: So who'd you have?
16: Football, Ron?
3: Ron played football, yeah.
15: I had Andy Persby for a little bit.
3: Billy, sure.
15: Billy Cochran for 2 years. Asad Abdul-Khalik, and then Travis Cole.
3: Man, you did have a lot of quarterbacks.
15: Yeah.
3: Damn.
15: Yep.
3: And Adam had 15 offensive coordinators. So you guys are even. Who knows about the Gophers? The team this year has a pretty low over-under, right? Very low expectations from a gambling perspective. Mm. But the one thing that is hyped like crazy is Drake Lindsey, right? Mm. Multiple, it is mock drafts, but who cares? But there's a lot of people that are mocking him top of the first round, which might be a pipe dream, but man, this kid's ceiling from a national perspective is growing by the day. Do you guys buy it or not? What do you like? What do you not like? What does he have to learn?
15: Prototype. Like, he's a prototypical quarterback when you look at his size, height, arm strength, his ability to look back and forth and scan the field. The biggest thing I noticed was in the bowl game, and I think I tweeted a video of it, was he's still willing to drive the ball into holes that the receivers aren't really giving him space. And I don't know if it was scheme. I don't know if the receivers made a mistake. Because when I tweeted it, people were arguing with me like, that's the play. There's no way that's the play. Receiver ran a comeback versus cover four, but stayed between the safety and the corner.
2: Yeah.
15: So basically you're running a comeback to a corner sitting out there waiting for you to come back to him. And so I just wondered, is Drake Lindsey or was Drake Lindsey truly given, all the possible weapons, abilities? And that's why I think Isaac Frickty's in here now, to kind of get that going and making sure the receivers, because Glenn Mason always said this. He said, the old Woody Hayes, Ohio State coach, he said, coach, I told him 1,000 times and he still couldn't get it. He said, well, you're a horrible ass coach. if you tell somebody 1,000 times and they don't get it, you're a bad coach. And that's why I think PJ Flex always says, he's a sixth grade, whatever teacher, but he had to teach each kid a different way. And so I think that's going to be the key to this group is getting each receiver to understand or the coach learning how do these guys learn? I mean, honestly, I'm not making any jokes. My roommate, Jermaine Mays, might have been the dumbest receiver I've ever met in my life. We had a test one time. You remember we used to take tests for football before? So we had to take a test before the game. You got to tell the coach. The question was on this play, what do you have? His answer was, I play X. He was like, I don't play that position. I'm not answering that question. Our coach wanted us to know the whole offense. He was like, I play X. He answered that 7 times. Our coach showed us the test. He was like, are you serious right now? He wrote, I play X. He's like, I don't understand. I don't need to tell.
3: Was he wrong?
15: No, he was right. Yeah, that's the thing. Right. He played
3: 100%.
15: X. He should have gave him
3: 7 for 7.
15: He should have gave him multiple choice where he had to pick an option. But he was hoping hey, on 383, what do you have? Well, I got the 3 route.
3: He plays X.
15: He's like, I play X. Yeah. I don't know what those guys have. No, I don't know what the tight end has on this. But no, I think the ceiling for Drake Lindsey is legit. I've been out there and watched practice. They do the GoPro on the helmet to kind of watch his eyes, what he's looking at. And for what I've heard, the kid is dead on. He's a smart kid, strong. Like I said, he's a big, strong kid. And if you think about the way a lot of these offenses are now, and you talk about Kevin O'Connell, you know, wanting to get to the line and play fast, and I want to be able to pull up 40 plays out of my, you know, card. Drake Lindsey's a kid like that. Not saying he's going to be with the Vikings. I'm just saying he is what a lot of NFL coaches are looking for.
3: All right. Adam, what do you like?
1: Yeah. No, I think the ceiling is fair. The hype is fair. He has all the tangibles, his size, arm strength, the intangibles, how he interacts with the guys. I think he's a good leader, natural leader. So, you know, I'd love to see it because it gives some national attention to the Minnesota Gophers when, you know, we're middle of the pack, maybe even slightly below that. If he has a good year, I mean, a good quarterback changes things. And going into his third year, let's buy into it. Let's watch, see what happens. I like him a lot. I like Drake a lot, and I think he's going to be a great asset for the Gophers offense this year.
3: I heard Justin Guard say this the other day that, you know, he had three interceptions against Iowa, but that game was a disaster top to bottom, right? Yeah. The whole team imploded, including Drake. But outside of that game, I think he had two or three the rest of the year.
15: Yeah.
3: So just did not turn the ball over. For a freshman to not turn the ball over outside of one disastrous game, that's pretty good.
1: Yeah, really good.
15: Yeah, you got to look at the health, though, of Darius Taylor. It's going to come down, can you run the ball? If you can run the ball, you can keep them in manageable positions. If they're in third and nine, third and 14, because, you know, they're not getting any traction, Darius Taylor's, you know, out again, because every year has been something, you know. And so I think PJ Fleck's goal is he always wanted to find three running backs. You know, that whole joke, pair and a spare, the Marion Barber Maroney days. But he wanted to find somebody where Darius Taylor didn't have to carry the ball like he was Adrian Peterson, because he's not built to do that. He's built like these NFL guys now with, you know, they want another running back in that room with them. And, you know, I think that's the goal for this team too. Run the ball. I mean, but think about if the portal didn't exist. They had a tackle go to Ohio State and start. They had another tackle go to Northwestern and start. Like, if in back in the day, those guys would have been here for their senior year with Drake Lindsey, getting ready to block for Darius Taylor. You know, like, it's just, that has changed the scope of college football too. Like, PJ Fleck has recruited some top guys. They just leave because we have, what, 19 Fortune 500 companies, and I don't think a lot of those CEOs are Gophers. Like, I don't think they were born here. I don't think they, you know, like, it's just not a lot of loyalty in the money, where, like, in Texas, those guys are Texas-born, bred, raised, and they're finding oil, and then they're like, hey, here's $20 million. Go get you a Lamborghini and a quarterback, you know, or go get you an offensive line.
3: You don't have a lot of rich friends?
15: I do. They don't like the Gophers, though.
3: What is that supposed to mean?
15: I mean, Chad Greenway played for Iowa. He's rich. He could help out PJ Fleck, but, you know, look at that.
7: St. Cloud State.
15: Exactly. Parrish is not helping out.
3: Oh, the Gophers didn't recruit him.
16: What?
3: Didn't think he was good enough.
15: Did they not?
7: No, they
15: did
7: not.
15: I've not heard that story.
7: They did
15: not. I've not heard that story.
3: Well, they weren't interested. Went to St.
15: What did he do, though?
7: Played he did hockey. Something.
3: He played X.
15: No, what did he do, though? He did something off the ice.
3: No, he majored in hockey.
7: No, they never recruited him.
15: Wow. That happens, though. We heard those stories a lot. We heard those stories.
7: We did?
15: Yeah, I think we have. We've heard a lot of guys say that. Gophers didn't want me. I went somewhere else. It happens.
7: Oh,
15: but it worked out for him.
2: Gophers didn't want me either.
7: Yeah, they didn't want me either.
2: It's because I'm 5'6".
7: Yeah. I'm lazy. Yeah.
15: And your search history is sketchy.
2: You know what? I delete that every night, as far as I know.
1: Incognito mode.
2: Yeah, absolutely. You got it. He's got it.
7: Adam gets it.
2: Mm-hmm. Absolutely.
3: Tommy won't stop texting me. This is his favorite segment ever.
2: He loves us. He is so excited.
15: Is he on his fifth coffee right now?
3: How about that? He takes six espresso shots every morning, like within the first 5 minutes of being on.
32: What went completely overlooked, though, was that when he was telling that story, it was six espresso shots, and he was already on his second energy drink.
3: I mean.
15: Don't they say don't drink coffee when you want to have babies? Like, that's kind of bad for him.
2: You think he's trying to get somebody knocked up?
15: I would hope so.
3: I'll hammer the under.
2: The wrong parts.
7: You know how that works, Rod.
15: I think he is going to hammer the under.
2: Amen.
3: I'll take that bet.
2: Amen.
3: All right. Should we do this?
2: Yeah. I think we should.
3: All right.
2: Although I know I've asked this question before.
15: Adam, by the way, your haircut is nice.
3: It's fire. Yeah.
2: Calm down, everybody.
3: Nice.
2: Look at
3: it. Well, now I don't know. Let me look at this here quickly. See, we should almost move Adam to the Great Clip sponsor instead of Glenn, right? Should we switch?
2: No.
3: It's too late now.
2: It's too late.
32: Glenn doesn't have hair.
3: Yeah. Well, you know, a sponsor's
2: a
3: sponsor.
32: I know.
3: Yeah.
32: It worked.
15: I mean, I think Fallon has had Great Clips at 1.2, so it doesn't really matter.
2: Yeah. He's got great hair. That's about it, though.
7: He passed away.
2: Hey, Adam, real quick.
1: Yes, sir.
2: Is Saskatchewan a beautiful place? I don't know anything about it, honestly, but I like Canada.
1: It's very flat. You can see for 30 miles straight, probably. And it's what I was surprised to hear is Regina is actually where the team is located. I thought they were
3: crossing.
15: Come on, Bron.
1: Yeah,
15: I didn't think
1: that was first.
10: Yeah. Mark owns property.
1: I thought it was Regina. It's not. It's Regina.
15: It is Regina.
1: Regina, Saskatchewan.
15: I played in Calgary, so I remember that.
1: Yeah.
3: Regina.
15: Regina.
2: Now, Calgary is
15: Saskatoon.
2: Awesome. Saskatoon, yeah. Calgary's awesome.
15: Yeah,
2: that's
15: I love
2: a great
15: Calgary.
2: City, man.
15: Not too far from Banff, but yeah.
2: That's what I'm saying. Fly into Calgary and go to Banff. That's the best.
15: It was one weather down there. You get up there, it's freezing cold. It's amazing.
2: Hot. So cool.
15: But yeah, Regina is a place.
2: Got to. Okay, let's play this game.
15: We know Hawk doesn't like to go there.
3: Hang on, Tommy just texted again. Regina, gross. I don't understand. Apparently he's been there. All right, when we come back, Adam Weber versus Ron Johnson versus Brett Blakemore versus Glenn Schmidt versus AJ Mansour. But maybe more importantly, again, no one hit the jackpot on Friday. So it remains $121,000, and one of you gets a crack at that after this.
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0: 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I mean, I think that's what everybody wants to see. 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
1: Are you going to watch the World Series of Poker main event tonight or not?
0: Are you on it?
1: Come on, man.
0: Oh, okay.
1: What happens if Ron wins? 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
1: All right, we got a combo platter for the next sponsor, so let's meet these two. AJ Mansour, the all-time GOAT. We've had this tournament four times. You've won it three.
3: Yeah, and I heard Nordo talking about the GOAT costume, how I got a little, over my skis, if you will.
1: Is he right?
3: He's right. He's right.
1: Overconfident.
3: It was, okay, we're talking about birthdays, we're talking about kids. It was my kid's birthday that day, so that was the fun part we did to celebrate, and I came in dressed like a goat and lost.
1: Yeah, that was rough. Adam Weber is here as well, Gopher quarterback, former Gopher quarterback, not current, that would be weird.
2: That would be weird.
1: That would be like Scott Bakula in Necessary Roughness. Wasn't he like a mid-30s quarterback slinging it? Yeah, you're younger than that. How old are you?
4: I'm 39 today.
1: You're 39?
2: Wow. Today's your birthday.
1: Happy birthday.
2: See, wow.
1: Should have came in dressed as a goat.
4: Yeah, I know.
3: Two years younger than Parker
1: birthday,
3: Fox.
1: Man. I didn't know it was your birthday. That's awesome.
2: Look at you.
1: Are we going to ruin Fox your birthday, maybe? I don't know. Or maybe make your birthday if he wins. What happens if Adam Weber or AJ Mansour wins today?
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1: All right, Glenn Schmidt is back. If you remember Glenn from last year, Glenn was the Rube competitor. He won a game and then lost in the semis to you, AJ, correct? Is that right?
3: It's a close one.
1: So, Glenn, you're back. How are you feeling?
5: Oh, there we go. Hey, I'm feeling good. Feeling good. It's been a long year. I did some cram sessions here leading up to this, but I think I'm feeling good about this.
1: All right, man. I like the no nerves out of Glenn. I like the no nerves. All right. What happens if Glenn wins?
2: Glenn is sponsored by our great friends at Great Clips. And if he wins today, stick around to hear how you could win free haircuts for a year from Great Clips.
1: All right. Last but not least, Brett Blakemore also here. And Brett played very well last year as well. Hi, Brett. Good morning.
6: Yeah, I was in that semifinal. There was a tiebreaker, so a little Gary Bettman action going on putting the semifinals in the first round. But that's okay. We're heavyweights.
2: Goodness.
1: And Ron, it's Brett Blakemore, not Brett. It's tough.
0: Has anybody ever told him and Glenn they look alike?
3: I think it came up last year.
2: Last year for the tournament, I think they sat next to each other. Yeah. Ain't no hair over here at all. That's the weirdest thing. Brett is sponsored today by our amazing friends at By the Yard. And if he wins today, stick around for a one-of-a-kind offer from By the Yard.
7: Let's go.
1: Blake, Brett Moore, Brett Blakemore. Yeah. Nailed them both. There we go. Jeez. 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
1: All right, this thing goes up $500 every week. Goes up on Friday, so it is the same amount as last Friday, which is $121,000. It goes up $500 every week. If the caller gets one letter in the right spot, they win $250. But if they get them both right, they win $121,000. It hasn't happened in like 4 years, but it's happened twice. Why not number 3 today? You never know. Versus getting a caller. It's going to go off eventually. Somebody's going to get crazy rich.
3: It's a big number right now.
1: And then we've already begged that person to please come with us to Vegas and put it all on black and just spin a roulette wheel and see what happens.
3: Goodness gracious.
1: Dov would say bet on red, 23 red, but Dov's an idiot. So who cares what Dov thinks? All right, we got somebody?
2: Yep.
1: All right, here we go. Let's pull this person up. Good morning. What is your name?
9: It is Bernie.
1: Hi, Bernie.
9: Hey.
1: Hey, Bernie, how was your weekend? Oh, God, I hate myself.
9: No. It was kind of dead.
1: Yeah. Okay, Bernie. Bernie, you have a shot at $121,000. What are you guessing?
9: I'm going to guess Echo Charlie, Edward EC.
1: EC. You're going EC. Now, Adam Weber, he guessed EC. You have to pick one of these four packets and determine Bernie's fate. Number 2, 4, 6, or 8. All the even numbers are left.
4: 8.
1: Shocking. He goes... Number 8. Okay. Okay. Yeah.

0: All right. Bernie, you guessed EC. If you have one right, you win $250. If you get them both right, you win $121,000.
1: Well, I already won just getting through.
2: It's a good way to look at it.
0: I love that attitude. That is the hardest part. It's actually harder to get through and get selected than it is to actually win the jackpot. I love your attitude, and you're going to want to hold on to that because that is unfortunately all you won is the right to guess the letter. Sorry, Bernie. He said his weekend was dead. No E, no C. The initials for game 641, quarterfinal number 6. The initials are going to be H and then R.
3: Hawk knew it.
0: The letter H and then the letter R. All right. Adam Weber, Ron Johnson, Brett Blakemore, Glenn Schmidt, and AJ Montour. Everybody ready? Yep. You guys know the rules. You yell out your name. Your name is the your buzzer. Best out of 12 moves on to the semifinals. Got to pronounce the answer correctly. Here we go. Number one of HR.
4: Clue number one.
0: One word is a Scots word meaning coarse.
4: Clue number two.
0: These are often surrounded by people.
4: Clue number three.
0: There are two standard sizes for these.
4: Clue number four.
0: Has rounded corners.
4: Clue number five.
0: Has a plethora of boards.
3: Brett.
0: Yep.
3: Hockey rink.
5: That's right.
0: Rink, and the hockey fan himself, Brett Blakemore, on the board. Better get that one. Better get that
3: one. I had to.
0: It's a Wild fan. All right, Brett leads early 1-0. Here's number two of HR.
4: Clue number one.
0: Has a positive approach.
4: Clue number two.
0: Morally proper.
6: Ron. Human resources.
0: All right, why not swing? Ron Johnson out for the rest of number two.
4: Clue number three.
0: Refusing to engage in insults or
6: got AJ. High road.
5: That's right.
0: That is the high road. You take the high road and you don't insult, you don't gossip.
6: Denny Green.
0: None of that is here at iHeart. The second you leave the room, we rip the hell out of you. Sometimes in the room, while you're in the room, face to face, but very infrequently. It's mostly after you leave. Brett has one. AJ has one with high road. Here's number three of HR.
4: Clue number one.
0: Often shared within a family or within a community.
4: Clue number two.
0: Often used in non-emergencies.
6: Ron.
0: Yep.
6: Home remedy.
5: That's right.
0: Ooh, all right. That was a good one, Ron Johnson. Ron gets home remedy, and we have a three-way tie after three. AJ has one. Brett has one. Ron has one.
6: By the way, that means I'm not shut out, right? I'm back.
0: Well, again, but if Gavin Kasem can get zero and get back in, then anybody can.
6: Okay.
0: Glenn has zero. Adam Weber has zero, but we have nine items to go. Here's number four of HR.
4: Clue number one.
0: Often considered aggressive.
4: Clue number two.
0: Is very loud.
4: Clue number three.
0: Evolved and emerged in the 1970s.
7: Glenn. Hot rod.
0: No, that was a confident ringing, but no, Glenn's out for the rest of number four.
4: Clue number four.
0: Often considered heavy.
7: I'm
3: Brett. I'll go for it.
0: Brett.
3: Hard Rock.
5: That's right. Oh, man. Come on.
0: That is Hard Rock.
3: We are back.
0: All right. Look at Blake Brettmore. All right. Brett has two. Ron has one. AJ has one. Glenn and Adam yet to score. Lots of time. Here's number five of HR.
4: Clue number one.
0: Might use markers.
4: Clue number two.
0: Often pampered.
4: Clue number three.
0: Have risky behavior patterns.
4: Clue number four.
0: Are often found in Macau.
7: Glenn. High roller.
5: That's right.
0: That is a high roller, and Glenn Schmidt is on the board with point number one. Those are high rollers. How's everybody feeling? AJ, good?
3: We're all right.
0: Ron, good? Mm-hmm. Brett, good?
3: I'm feeling good.
0: Glenn?
7: Got that decent. One out of the way.
0: Adam, happy birthday.
8: Feeling all right? Yeah, we'll get there.
0: Feeling all right?
8: Yeah, you got time.
0: Brett has two. Ron, Glenn, and AJ each have one. Here's number six of HR.
4: Clue number one.
0: Might help solve a mystery.
4: Clue number two.
0: Can involve more than one person.
4: Clue number three.
0: Unless it's your job, you likely have no interest in finding this.
7: Glenn. Human remains?
5: That's right.
0: No. Glenn with human remains.
6: Solid.
0: Oof. Wow. Dude, that was a tough one. Dang. All right. Glenn at halftime ties it up with Brett. We have two for Glenn, two for Brett. Ron and AJ each have one. We have six items to go. Tight game for quarterfinal number six. Here's number seven of HR.
4: Clue number one.
0: This is famously connected to a film franchise.
4: Clue number two.
0: This was made by someone named Lindsay.
4: Clue number three.
0: This is barely over 2 minutes long.
4: Clue number four.
0: This includes the line, Jack be nimble, Jack be quick.
4: Clue number five.
0: This was recorded in 1982 and released June 24th of 83 as part of a soundtrack. See if anybody knows this. Number six.
4: Clue number six.
0: This is the iconic song from National Lampoon's Vacation.
6: AJ. Holiday Road.
5: That's right.
0: That is Holiday Road. I wasn't sure. That's the luck of the draw, right? I didn't know if this group would know Holiday Road, but AJ did. Now that he has said it, does everybody know that song or not?
3: Yeah.
0: Ron, you're shaking your head?
9: No.
0: Seen Vacation?
9: I have.
0: If you've seen Vacation, you probably know the song without knowing the name of the song. Holiday Road is the big song from that film franchise. We have a three-way tie. AJ has two. Glenn has two. Brett has two. Ron has one. We have five items to go. Everybody's still mathematically in this. Here's number eight of HR.
4: Clue number one.
0: Is temporary.
4: Clue number two.
0: Is probably considered irritating.
6: AJ.
0: Yep.
6: Heat rash.
0: Wow.
5: That's right.
0: I mean, not even messing around. This guy. Jeez.
3: All right.
0: Oof. Temporary and irritating, and you go straight to heat rash. Why not? Heat rash is correct, and AJ takes the lead. He gets point number three already. You're in that weird wild card mess, no matter what now. We'll see what happens with three.
5: Come on.
0: But everybody is still in this with four to go. Glenn, you're one back. Brett is one back. Ron, you're two back. Adam, you're not out of this either. Adam has four remaining and is down just three. It's not over. Here's number nine of HR.
4: Clue number one.
0: Involved in a turnover.
4: Clue number two.
0: Is numbered.
4: Clue number three.
0: Is paid for.
4: Clue number four.
0: Is temporary.
7: Glenn.
0: Yep.
7: Hourly rate.
0: Ooh, Glenn swings and misses. Nope. Glenn is out for the rest of number nine. He's going to need help from the rest of the group.
4: Clue number five.
0: Involves sleeping most of the time. Final clue.
4: Clue number six.
0: There are around 150,000 of these in Las Vegas.
9: Oh, Ron.
0: Ron.
9: Oh, hotel room.
0: Yeah, that's a hotel room. Hotel room. And Ron keeps everybody in this by not letting AJ get point number nine. We got a tight one with three to go. On number 10, here's the sitch. We have AJ with three. Glenn, Brett, and Ron all have two. Adam, you need all three, but you're not mathematically out either. And you want to get at least on the board, of course. So AJ has a one-point lead with three to go. Here's number 10 of HR.
4: Clue number one.
0: Intense and persistent.
4: Clue number two.
0: Features Raiders and Metros.
4: Clue number three.
0: Often involves ill will or a strong disliking.
7: Glenn?
0: Yep.
7: Heated rivalry?
5: That's right.
0: That is a heated rivalry, and we have a heated rivalry between Glenn and AJ. They're tied with three with just two items to go. All right, so Adam, that mathematically eliminates you, but keep playing.
9: Yep.
0: I'll try to get on the board. Everybody else, though, is still in this. Brett and Ron, you're just one back with two to go. So nobody can walk it off after number 11. AJ has three. Glenn has three. Brett and Ron each have two. Here's number 11 of HR.
4: Clue number one.
0: Involves sitting mostly.
4: Clue number two.
0: Is not exclusively outdoors.
4: Clue number three.
0: This can be recreational or competitive.
4: Clue number four.
0: This requires more than just humans.
7: Glenn.
0: AJ. Oh. Glenn was first.
7: Horse race.
0: Incorrect. AJ, pass or ring in?
7: Pass.
0: You're passing? All right. No, Glenn's out for the rest of number 11.
4: Oh. Clue number five.
0: Historically connected to the Old West.
9: Ron.
0: Ron.
9: Horse wrangling?
0: Oh, no, that's going to be a, that's a, I mean.
5: You blew it!
0: That's going to be a problem.
10: He plays X.
0: That's all right.
9: I couldn't figure out wrangle was W or R.
0: We noticed.
9: Yeah. Well, there's a Christian wrangle
5: right.
9: With the Vikings, and it's an R.
0: So, all right, we're down to Brett, AJ, and Adam. Here's the final clue.
9: Dang it.
4: Clue number six.
0: This is one of the oldest forms of human transportation. Five, four,
5: Brett.
0: Three. Brett!
5: Horseback riding?
0: Yes! Right.
9: Oh, man.
0: horseback riding.
5: Nice job, Brett.
0: Horse race was so close, but we're looking for horseback riding is the right answer. And we have a three-way tie.
10: Come on.
11: Let's go.
0: All right. So the two guys in that room, Brett and Glenn, each have three. AJ over here has three. Ron, you need this one to tie and force a four-way tiebreaker. Adam, if you get this right, then we still have a three-way tiebreaker. So either way, we're walking it off. AJ, Glenn, and Brett going for the win. Trying to advance to the semifinals. Ron trying to force a tiebreaker. Here we go. For everything, number 12 of HR.
4: Clue number one.
0: Connected to Kings.
4: Clue number two.
0: The first word at one point features four consecutive vowels.
4: Clue number three.
0: Are considered golden brownish or golden yellowish.
4: Clue number four.
0: Are sold in a connected sheet.
11: Brett.
9: Oh, Ron.
0: Brett for the win.
9: Shoot.
11: Hawaiian rolls.
10: That's right.
0: Yeah. Brett. Brett with Hawaiian rolls. Yes. And Brett is moving on in upset fashion. Woo. Brett's moving on to the semifinals.
9: As soon as you said connected.
0: You were right behind him. You had it too?
9: Yeah. As soon as you said connected.
0: Damn.
9: At first I was thinking,
0: That was tight. All right, so here's
9: the roll. And then I was like,
0: So
9: the Kings.
0: Brett wins. We'll get to Brett's sponsor and stuff in a second. Brett is moving on. Brett, congratulations. Nicely done. Hawaiian rolls is the winner. But now Glenn and AJ are also in that three pile. So you guys also might still be moving on. Yeah. What a mess. We have I think it's like six or seven people now, something like that, that have three.
12: Wow.
0: Woo! And I doubt in the last three games, I doubt we're going to have three or more people get four and lose. You know what I'm saying? So I would assume, unless something really strange mathematically happens, that everybody with three is going to have a chance at this as well. But Brett is the winner of quarterfinal number six.
10: Come on.
13: Well done.
10: Thank you.
0: And Brett was sponsored today by our amazing friends at By the Yard. 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
10: Incredible.
9: Man,
10: what a round.
9: I cannot believe you didn't have human resources or home run. That's the two that was stuck in my head, and that screwed me.
5: I'm guessing we've done these ones before.
0: And I wanted to start with heated rivalry and see what happens. Just cross my fingers that it wasn't Zach's week.
11: I got really lucky with my first two is hockey rink and hard rock.
0: Yeah,
11: I mean, that's right on my alley.
0: And heated rivalry you loved. You've seen it three times.
11: On repeat.
0: Adam, I mean, it's your birthday. Can't be a bad day no matter what. It's your birthday.
13: Yeah, we'll be all right. But it's pretty embarrassing, but you know, we'll survive.
0: You're facing the all-time GOAT.
13: I know.
0: One of the all-time Rube GOATs, because Glenn can kick everybody's ass out there across the upper Midwest. And Brett is sneaky good at this game.
13: Really
0: good. And Ron, you like you consistently get two. Yeah. Once in a while you win, but like you're good for two every time you play.
9: Yeah. So yeah, I need more black questions.
0: Sure.
9: We get some more black questions.
0: What is that supposed to mean?
13: Yeah. Hey, just say. He's right. I know. I'm always asking for those two.
0: Let's see here. Yeah.
13: Yeah. See?
0: I mean, you didn't know Holiday Road. That's my bad.
9: Yeah. Give me some Marvel. Spider-Man.
0: Hard rock. Yeah. Sorry, man. I'll work on that.
13: That's tough.
9: Henry Rosenblum.
13: I think that was sneakily.
9: Rosengarter, whatever. Mm.
13: The closest one we've done maybe in a long time. That felt like a final round as opposed to a first.
5: That was a tough one.
13: Incredible. Wow.
5: Tight to the end.
9: I'm happy for Brett because everybody online was just like.
11: Fusely.
9: Sucking it up for AJ. Like they just were they were just gobbling it up. They just thought AJ was the best thing ever on
0: But this
9: online.
0: Would be the most
9: he is
0: but
9: great.
0: This would be the most AJ thing ever.
9: How did I get put with a one seed? That's what I was trying to figure out.
0: Hey man, schedules are hard. but this is the most AJ thing of all time. Brett wins round one. You're going to find a way to get a wild card and get through to round two. You're still going to win the whole thing.
5: Yeah, we'll see.
0: Watch this. It's going to be the craziest path to a title of all time. Is AJ still going to be the champ?
9: At what point is Vegas going to allow people to start betting on this?
0: I'm sure one of those poly market sites.
13: Right. Yeah.
0: Kalshi or something.
13: You're right. Yeah.
0: We used to back in the day with Better Edge, right? Better Edge used to have initials odds on a weekly basis.
13: You're catching about nine kinds of hell about Wrangle over here. Just be ready for it.
9: The guy's name is Christian Wrangle.
0: Yeah, at least you admitted you weren't
9: I knew it was horse, and I'm like, what else could it be? And I didn't think, it's like horse
0: wrangling.
9: Yeah.
0: You blew it!
9: Horseback, I'm like, I thought that was two words for a minute. I'm like, so yeah.
0: See, Adam, I've had a handful of people, I think it was three this year, said they didn't want to be in the tournament because it makes them too anxious, too nervous. They don't want to look dumb. So you got zero, but you didn't say horse wrangler.
13: Yeah, that's right.
7: Small little victories along the way.
13: Fine.
9: I will say every time I go to Costco, that rotisserie chicken just stares at me.
0: Yeah, it's that
9: just,
0: one's going to haunt you forever. Yeah.
9: I got that one.
0: Yeah, but it's for sure. But
9: I know.
0: Remember, wasn't it like we talked about like the lost leader or something? I forget how.
9: Yeah,
11: sure.
0: What was the controversy connected to rotisserie chicken? There was some kind of
9: loss. You said it was. You said they don't make any money
13: on it. Yep, that's it.
0: Yeah. I thought there was another controversy about that one. I don't remember what it was.
9: People were saying it wasn't the answer.
0: I don't remember.
9: I thought it was the loss leader. Like, I know you're saying they don't make money. They just get people to walk to the back.
0: Walk to the back. Right.
9: Yeah. I don't even know how I had that one.
0: I don't even buy rotisserie chicken, but I still go all the way to the back. It's Costco. You got to go through the whole. Why would you not go through the whole store?
9: Pull the chicken off, put it on a quesadilla or something. Oh, man.
13: Hawaiian roll. Good stuff.
0: There you go.
9: Rotisserie on a Hawaiian roll.
0: Dude, happy birthday, man. Thanks for coming in.
9: Happy birthday, Adam.
0: Congrats to Brett. Good to see AJ. Good to see Glenn. We'll keep you two up to date. We'll see what happens with the last three quarterfinals. Ron, thanks for your time.
9: Appreciate it.
0: All right. Tomorrow, Standard Power Trip Morning Show, 5:30 to 9. I believe John Bonas
13: Johnny
0: will be back.
13: Johnny Bonas will be here. That's right, yeah.
0: Marnie Gellner will be here. We'll talk briefly with Jeff Platt from ESPN because the World Series of Poker main event is my Super Bowl. Can't wait to see what he thinks about tonight. I'm going to be watching. The 22-year-old kid, what a punk. Just going to win millions of dollars, that lucky son of a bitch. But he's super good, and he seems like a nice guy. 9 to noon is next. Power Trip back tomorrow, 5:30 to 9. Thanks to all the guys and the Super Troopers as well. See you tomorrow.
12: Everybody have a wonderful day.
13: Meet you, Abba Dabba. Love you. Do hard things today. Go out and

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0: get rolling this Monday with a lot to accomplish in a relatively short amount of time. Thanks to Hoffman Cooling and Heating, Ken Mount Exteriors, TimberTech, Steve's Appliances, and Al Roofing for footing the Monday tab. And Nordo and I are here to work hard for you. Joining us now, speaking of working hard, is the soon-to-be 20-year in-booth analyst for the Vikings Audio Network, former linebacker and coach, Pete Bursich. Great seeing you Saturday, and those early covenant catch-ups with coaches and players and friends and security, they're super special, aren't they?
1: Yes, they are, and no matter how little changes year to year, it's always different, isn't it? And that's the amazing part of it. Are you at the perch, or are you guys in the studio?
0: Studio, off what you just said, the way Nordo likes to put it, the more things change, the more they stay the same. It's just the ways and means exactly become rearranged.
2: I always love that one.
0: Now, I and we saw all the social over the weekend, the 25-year life celebration for the late Corey Stringer seemed very special. What was your role, and what'd you think of the day?
1: I was kind of the host for the day for Kelsey. Tom West is really the impetus behind all that, and but I got to spend a lot of time with Kelsey Stringer, her mom Regina, the son, and it just the amazing way that she's taken a tragedy and turn it into the Kelsey Stringer Institute and a lot of good. Jeff Miller from the NFL was there as well, talking about how they have partnered up and really just gotten information on heat stroke and dealing with heat to trainers all across the country. And you're getting it to the high school levels and you're getting it to the college levels. And, that's a lot of ground to cover and a lot of people to get to, but the research, the spreading out of the information to make sure that that does not happen again. And the crazy part, and talking to Kelsey about it, was the fact that Corey was the first one to die of heat stroke on a football field at the professional level. And you think back to years ago when they would have 2 and 3 a days and they would not allow these guys to drink water during practice. But Corey was the first one. So it's interesting how that had not happened before, and we just want to make sure it never happens again. But what a beautiful day with a beautiful family.
2: Bursich.
0: Corey was one of the best guards in the league and had some HOF to him had he lived longer. But Pete, to a man, wasn't he one of the most naturally funny players with whom you played or coached?
1: No question. He was as big as he was, Big K, as big as he was, his personality was every bit as big. I mean, the rookie show we had, he consisted of him walking on stage with a radio and nothing but a jock and just dancing. I mean, he was one of the funniest guys that you've ever met. Never loved the limelight, very humble. And, you watch the video of the highlights that they had that the Vikings had put together, and he's going against Reggie White. He's going against Michael Strahan. He's going against some of the greatest defensive ends of all time. And he's holding up, and that was his job. So his job was absolutely not easy. He played at a time when, there are a number of Hall of Fame defensive ends out there. And he stood up, and week after week, he made it to 100 career games as a Viking. So think about this. There are only 102 men who have played 100 or more games for the Minnesota Vikings. And Corey Stringer was one of them. He made it. That's how consistent he was. I believe he missed 2 football games in his entire career.
0: Wow.
1: So that, the consistency was there. I think that's not what people loved about Corey. I mean, people love Corey for who he was and how, just how funny he was, his personality, just how he saw life And so everybody misses him.
0: Now,
3: down memory lane we go.
0: Might dash down memory lane for Nordo and the congregation today or this week, Mankato related. Massage your elite memorization mind. One story would be from 04 in Mankato. Now, Pete was a linebacker's coach. How much do you remember of Brock Lesnar body slamming a chief for taking a run at Dante Culpepper? And as everybody started to mix it up, I'll never forget tight end Hunter Goodwin full speed running at Tony Richardson of the Chiefs and trying to karate kick him. Remember any part of that?
1: Yes, I remember. Oh, I remember a lot of that. And it was joked about where in this regard, it was the players knew, because we had done these combined practices since I was playing. The players knew that if it got frisky enough you guys fought a little bit, that you might be able to get yourself out of a practice. They may just cancel it. I think it's too rowdy. So there's always that in the back of your head, but at the same time, no one's going to back down from anybody. And it's not quite hockey level, but you have enforcers. You have guys like Hunter Goodwin, and then you bring a guy in like Brock Lesnar, and it does go that direction. I think we're going to be okay. Got some guys that know how to take care of it. And it was almost, and as the day went on, boys will be boys and things got a little frisky, and it was like a bomb waiting to go off. And sure enough, it did. And when it did, boom went the dynamite, my man. It was, Lesnar, that's what Lesnar was born to do, right? If you bring in Lesnar and put him in pads, that's the one thing you kind of hope happens, because he's more than qualified to do that. He hadn't played D-line his entire career, and maybe it's not since high school and college, right? A little bit. And the thing with Lesnar, too, is he was definitely talented enough, I think, to play at the NFL level. It's just he just never had before, and you don't have a lot of time to learn at the NFL level. And he tried, and I have to give him credit in that regard. He worked his rear end off to actually try to make it happen. It wasn't a PR stunt. Let's put it that way. And so when he had that opportunity to turn a little football into wrestling and forcing, he the cream rose to the top, man. It was amazing.
0: He may not have known how to beat guards and centers off the snap, but he definitely knew how to suplex. And I can't remember who the chief was, but when that chief took a run at Dante Culpepper, it was a full pick the guy up off the ground and pick him up above your head and suplex him down to the ground, and then a melee ensued. Now, go ahead.
1: No, I was going to say that's where you have to have a real long conversation with all the film crew, the camera people, and say, hey, listen, if something happens, just don't shut the cameras off, man. Just let them keep rolling. Keep them rolling.
0: To the now.
1: And zoom out. Pete, and zoom out. We want to see everything.
0: Pete was at practice on Saturday. What did you see? It was a spirited practice. What resonates?
1: I think, like, on the hook, like, just walking around, you how much bigger our defensive front is. Taki Taimani's back. Big fella, Caleb Banks, Dominique Orange. That defensive front is definitely, a lot bigger. I really enjoy watching Jacoby Thomas run around. Now, I've picked him out to watch him because I think he's kind of an under-the-radar guy, meaning he was drafted later, but has an opportunity, I think, to fit in the system and contribute, because when you watch film on him, there's nothing on the film that's negative. So you ask, why was he, why drafted so late? Why is he a fifth round pick? And you realize he just didn't put in a great 40. So you're just hoping, fingers crossed, that he had issues with running 40s. But he can, he moves around very well. And if that's the case, I mean, he could definitely be an impact player very quickly, for this team. Offensively, you really, especially in the running game, kind of have the same cast of characters up front. So watching that running game evolve and what they're trying to do a little differently That, you know, that's going to unfold over time. You can't really see a lot of that during their first practice. But then, of course, the quarterback situation. I agreed with you 100% on the athleticism, you know, of Kyler Murray. I mean, we've seen him from afar, but when you can get that close,
3: yep,
1: and see him move around and what he could do, it's pretty amazing. I wasn't aware that he's the first person in history to be a first-round draft pick in both the Major League Baseball draft and the NFL draft. Mm-hmm. He was drafted number 9
3: yep.
1: In 2018 by the Oakland Athletics,
3: mm-hmm.
1: and then ended up being the first overall pick in the NFL draft. So there's your athleticism right there for you, and he's every bit of it.
0: So what, you know, when they get up and running, and say Kyler Murray's getting a majority of the snaps, even in the regular season, what do you hope they do with Kyler's legs?
1: Yeah, you have to move the pocket around a little bit, I think, and so, you know, and that's not something that you saw a ton of with film. When you watch the Cardinals, they ran, I believe 2 seasons ago, they ran a little bit more in the way of play action. And I think that's kind of the key, and that's the evolution of seeing him under center. Because I think he's been a pistol guy. He's been off the ball, able to see everything. And he's leaving the opportunity or that hole to have that weapon in his pocket of being able to get under center, fake a handoff, and then be able to move. Because you don't have to sit in the pocket on a play action. You can play fake and bootleg. You can play fake and dash and roll out and do some other things. So use that athleticism to get him out of the pocket or on the edge of the pocket, and give him maybe some run pass options, because he's definitely definitely dangerous, and you're going to have to account for him. So I think that'll be part of one of the bigger challenges that he's going to have, is just embracing under center, play fake, turn your back on the defense, and then let some things happen. And when the Cardinals did that a couple years ago, 2 seasons ago, they did more of it than they did last year. And he had a lot of success. And I think that might be the secret sauce, so to speak, for him to fit in this system.
0: Pete Bursich, in-booth analyst for the Minnesota Vikings, KFAN Audio Network. He's into his 20th season calling Vikings games. And a week from Saturday, we have a preseason game, noon, KFAN, at MetLife Stadium against the New York Giants. With the Vikings, do they need to consider a free agent edge like, I don't know, Hassan Reddick or Kyle Van Noy, or do they just make Cincinnati rookie Jake Golday part of the four-man rotation?
1: Yeah, he could be. I think the question with Golday, or the part of Golday that may take away from that, Paul, is just the fact that I think he's a much better off-the-ball linebacker. We saw him tip a pass on Saturday that was intercepted. He is so good in space. He's so good off the ball, reading guards and playing the run. He may end up being more of a Cashman type of a linebacker, but he has, you know, I think the pass rush side of it, he has the speed and everything, but have the catalog of pass rush moves and all, and that part of it for that you want out of your edge, he may not have that yet. So I think that kind of leans to saying getting a veteran in, a veteran edge rusher, because I think that's the key to the depth of that position, is you need to have one more guy. You know, Hassan Reddick I remember seeing a game on him last season where he gave some linemen some problems, so he still has a little juice left for sure. But, Golday could, you know, he could do it, but I just think right now, watching him move around, his strength is in space. His strength is kind of really off the ball right now. Yes, he can rush. Yes, he can do those things. And I think they may want to leave him out there. And I think that his ability to spell Van Ginkle at times is going to be the key to, you know, him getting on the field. He's very versatile, so he can fill in for Cashman. He can fill in for, Van Ginkle. So I just don't know about that one yet, Paul. That's my thing. I still think that you want to bring in a better pass rusher.
3: The con!
4: Hey, Pete, with that said, whether it's Golday, you mentioned his versatility, and it's so early to start making season-wide predictions on this stuff, but Banks and Big Citrus have been working in a ton with the ones on the defensive front. Jacoby Thomas playing a ton with the ones on the defensive front. Knowing Flores' scheme and how he likes to work things, how difficult is it for these young guys, specifically early, to be put in those spots to perform in Flores's operation?
1: You know, I think a guy like Dominique Orange coming from coming from Iowa and what they do with their defensive front, I think he's going to be a little bit more familiar with what they want out of the defensive front here. So he may have a bit of an advantage there. I think what Dominique Orange is going to have to learn is just the transition from being a run stuffer to the pass rush, because that really wasn't required out of him in Iowa. If they wanted to rush the passer, then they blitzed people or they brought linebackers or people off the ball. So from the get-go, I think Orange will have a little bit more of an advantage against the run. It's a system that's quite a bit different than what Caleb Banks is used to in Florida, so there's going to be some adjustment on his part. But like I said, these guys, we're just so big. We are just so big up front now. You got to have a platoon, and a lot of teams have six different guys that they're just rolling in, six different big guys that they're just rolling in constantly to keep guys fresh. So regardless, you're going to see a lot of Caleb Banks and Dominique Orange, whether they're starting or not. Those guys are going to get on the field. We need them this year. We need them to stay healthy. Like I said, I think you may see a little bit more out of Orange first with his familiarity with the system. And I'm talking like 2 weeks now in New York. But by the end of the preseason, I expect Caleb, to be a force, at least an anchor in that defensive front.
3: Time for two more.
2: Bursage.
3: So pads go on today and it's going to be a bit hot. Which players and position groups benefit when the pads go on?
1: Defense.
3: Yeah.
1: Kind of historically, the defense does. Offense is so timing based. And now when you put the pads on, the DBs, the corners, they have the opportunity to get physical, bump guys in routes, not let them challenge them off the line of scrimmage. So that may throw off the timing of the passing game in the offense. So don't panic if today's not a great passing day for either quarterback, because guys got to get used to it. But what's going to be interesting to see is just the running game, the offensive running game, and some of the changes that they made schematically. And that's going to be interesting to watch all year, Paul, because it's the same cast of characters. So if this running game is much more effective this year, then you could trace that back to scheme and coaching, right? Maybe if it's Kyler, they use the quarterback a little bit more. But that part of it is going to be very interesting as well. Just like the same guys we talked about, all that beef up front, see if those D linemen can hold the point against these offensive linemen. Watching Darisaw, seeing how Brian O'Neill and those guys, how they're easing themselves back in, because everybody across the front is a year older. And then Blake Brandel getting the opportunity to be the full-time center for sure now. And how he's growing in that spot, because he hasn't been a center his entire career, so he's still learning in that position as well.
3: Yeah, and off that, Sauce and Nordo had an excellent interview with Viking center Blake Brandel Saturday on Saturdays with Sauce. And lastly, with Brandel, what are you looking for from him at center?
1: We've had athletic centers, but we haven't had guys that can move the pile per se. So, and Brandel's long and he's a big guy. And so that length can help you at guard, but sometimes at center, it can be tough, because you have to be keeping the elbows in, and you're fighting in tight quarters. So sometimes that length isn't always an advantage. So just seeing Brandel move a pile and letting the guards be able to get up to a second level. Because if we're going to be running zones and a little more outside, he's got to be quick off the ball to be able to reach people, but at the same time, maintain the line of scrimmage. You can't get pushed back 2-3 yards because that really penetration kills all of that. So just his power, Paul, I think, and his quickness off the ball, and just being a little bit more of a road grader up front. And the more we can get out of him, the more he can move some of these big nose tackles up front, the better our running game is going to be, the better the guards are going to be. Their ability, like I said, to get up to the second level, it's going to help the entire front.
3: Well, we got a lot out of you, and thank you very much for the information. Great seeing you over the weekend, and I'll see you soon. Okay, Pete?
1: Sounds great, PA. See you.
3: Later, brother. Pete Bursich into his 20th season as the in-booth analyst for the Minnesota Vikings KFAN Audio Network.
2: Bursich.
3: And once again, a week from Saturday, first preseason game. It's a simulcast, KFAN and Fox 9, from MetLife Stadium and against the New York Giants. It now is post time for the Hoffman Cooling and Heating Weekend Wraps. 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And this standalone company supports 9 to noon, and we'd really love for you to consider them. It is HoffmanHeating.net. Man, the Twins got meatloaf by Softy Squad, and 2 out of 3 was bad.
5: Fairchild winning run. 1-2. Line, base hit, ball game. Colt Emerson, his first career walk-off knock, and the Mariners take down the Twins in 9, 7-6. They walk them off for the second consecutive day.
3: Well, we're happy for you. Won the first one, lost by a run Saturday, and after looking all lifeless yesterday and getting down 6-0, they came all the way back, did the Twinigmatics, and tied at top 9.
4: Scrappy.
3: And then they lost in the bottom of the 9th to something called Colt Anderson. Game, bunch, Shelty's team. So they are now 4 out of 1st in the Central. They have today off, then head to KC to play the no-hitting Royals. Consider this, trip out on this. Kansas City just played 3 games in the altitude of Coors Field and scored 8 runs.
5: I always love that one.
3: Couldn't even muster 3 runs a game in Denver, where Texas leaguers soar from Broadway to Boulder.
4: Might as well just hit it off a tee at Coors Field.
3: Right. Wow. And it was hot weather and thin air and altitude. Man, they could even get 3 runs a game. So go Shelty Squad at KC beginning tomorrow.
4: Hey, can I want to clomp on you with this Mariners series. You've been paying attention to it. I have not been paying attention to Softy Squad.
3: Oh.
4: Cal Raleigh is having the most brutal of regressions to means
3: in the tank
4: that they have ever seen. And I know he had an oblique injury. He's only played like 80 games, but he's gone from 60 bombs to like 11.
3: Yes.
4: And he's gone from hitting, I mean, two in a piece, right? I mean, he's homers and strikeouts as it is, but a 162?
3: Yep.
4: Big dumper has gone into the dumper over the course of the last 6 months.
3: So the Twins, again, are 4 out of 1st in the Central. Our beloved Twins are a game and a half ahead of the Motor City Kitties of a different shade. Game and a half ahead of the Tigers in the American League Central. And that squad just peddled their best pitcher to the Dodgers.
5: 3-2. Swing and a miss. Strike 3. It's 1,000 for Tarek Skubal.
3: We're happy for him. Tarek Skubal. The rich get richer. No need to become frustrated because those are the rules of the game. And more on that momentarily. Some markets buy pitchers like Skubal with their TV deal. Some markets languish like boll weevils, unable to fairly compete to watch big spot games on your TV, Grandma. You now have to cast it to your phone or laptop. These are not the good old days with all that. Shohei, Yamamoto, and Skubal. Good luck, beloved NL devotees. If these Dodgers ever start hitting, they're probably going to win the crown again. So have fun with all that. Now, the reason I said more on that in quick twitch fashion, with the rich get richer and no need to become frustrated because those are the rules of the game, it's triggered by looking at the bottom line here in studio at KFAM with ESPN, being like how criticizable are the Dodgers for trading for Skubal? Or they're wondering, can the Dodgers be peppered and chided and criticized for acquiring Skubal? I don't understand the bit. Do you?
4: Well, I do understand the bit. There's some envy going along, which is going to potentially impact off-season conversations. So,
3: but how can you get after the Dodgers?
4: Well, you can't.
3: Right.
4: Don't hate the player, hate the game.
3: Fair.
4: As Twins fans, if we had the ownership group and the development staff and the work that the Dodgers have been putting in with their resources and their TV market and all of those things, we would be cheering from every rooftop in town to say, our team wants it. Our team wants to build a dynasty. They have these resources, and they're putting all of it in to get any possible edge that they can.

0: over time is they keep raising all of these great pitchers that end up with the Dodgers at some point.
1: Right.
0: They've kind of been a development team for the big timers in the league for a number of years. But
1: we thank them for Taj Bradley.
0: But there are those that would then argue and say, well, PA, well, Nordo, here's the thing, is that look at what the Rays are doing. They're doing it through correct development, savvy management, and they're consistently putting a competitive team on the field. We don't need to change the game. The other 29 teams in the league need to be better at the current game. Yeah. So it sounds like it's going to get ugly. I'm not an expert in contracts and stuff like that, but I think that's where a lot of heads are at right now. It's kind of a battle.
1: Fair.
0: And the Dodgers are set maybe to go 3 in a row here, which is crazy.
1: The MLB trade deadline is today. The Twins recently added former Orioles pitcher Dean Kramer. The Yankees all of a sudden are an awful hitting bunch, so they added Nat Slugger Luis Garcia Jr., who was solid. The Rays housed Freddie Peralta from the Mets to bolster their rotation. The Southsiders nabbed Luis Castillo from the Mariners, and so on and so on and so on. MLB trade deadline today. And finally, Caitlin came to town yesterday and left with the L. The Lynx have won 10 consecutive and have the best record in the WNBA. That's the old weekend wrap. Thank you, Hoffman Cooling and Heating. By the way, want to sponsor a segment 9 to noon or with any of the core four shows beginning with the anchor, the Power Trip? You will win if you land 9 to noon and KFAM. 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And we greatly appreciate you considering. Courtesy of TimberTech and TimberTech.com, what's on deck today, 9 to noon, includes a lot. But around the corner, Saucy and Nordo had an excellent chat with Minnesota Vikings center Blake Brandel the other day. And you're going to hear that next via Vikes Bites. But first, let's do this.
0: Yeah, the fan and BigDeck.com want to give you a chance to win some bonus bucks with the National Cash Contest. Today's, this hour's keyword, I should say, is rich. 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
17: Nine to Noon Radio. Good morning. Pats go on today for the Minnesota Vikings. More on that next segment. Kevin O'Connell spoke to the assembled media, which is a conduit to the public. KO cuts at about 10:03. Then we get to News du Nord near the middle part of the radio show. We're going to start something today called Two-a-Days with the Minnesota Vikings schedule. And we're going to begin with Green Bay and Chicago. That's the bill of fare to start. But we got some Vikes Bites for you now. 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
17: So Saturdays with Sauce and said duo settled into stride. Yours truly left the facility to prepare to call races at CBY. 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And lo and behold... here's Minnesota Vikings center Blake Brandel. I'm like, this ought to be sweet. And Nordo started the conversation wondering what it's like for him going from utility guy to full-time center.
20: I'm super excited. I mean, I love playing center. I think it's awesome. I feel like it fits my personality a little bit in terms of, you know, yelling at people and telling them what to do. No, it's been great, and it's been a journey to get to this point, you know, tackle to guard to center. And so... life works in funny ways, and I'm super excited about it.
21: Yeah, and you get to see, you know, you got on your right, you got Will Fries, on your left, you got Donovan Jackson, and there's a lot of stuff that has to go into you guys being able to start day one. I know it's the first practice open to the public, but there's got to be a lot that you guys go through, not even like football wise, just kind of getting to know each other and getting out on the field together. And it starts right here today, right?
20: Yeah, no doubt. I mean, the great thing about O-line is, I mean, and not to say that other position groups aren't like this, but I always think that we're the closest, you know, unit. So, I love those guys. I love playing next to those guys. And you're right. That's what training camp is for, is kind of figuring out what guy, you know, needs this versus that, and figuring out, you know, their differences, what everybody excels at. And, you know, it's all about working together as a unit. So,
6: you know, two guys on the O-line that have been catching some news. On the one side, it's Brian O'Neill, and he gets the new contract. It's the eve of training camp, so no worries. It's all football forward for B.O., and we love him. On the other side, it's Christian Darrisaw, and I you see him all the time, but I don't. And I saw a video of him talking to the media. The smiles around just how healthy he was this offseason, and just it really felt that, man, this guy wants to play in games that count and be there full-time again. How cool has it been kind of seeing Christian get healthy? And you can just see the smile beaming, how excited he is.
20: No doubt. I mean, it's a long journey back from an injury like that, and he handled it like a true pro. I mean, he was here in the off season, which, you know, I love Minnesota, but January through April can be rough, right?
21: You are correct.
20: No, I mean, he handled it like a pro, and it's just awesome to see him out there. You know, he's able to just let it loose and be free, and you know, he played some great ball last year, but it's awesome. I think, you know, I'm obviously biased, but I think we got the best tackle duo in the league, so.
21: Yeah, and you got to, you know, your right tackle is a captain. You got all that going for you. But the other thing, too, that is sweet that you guys have is you're going to hopefully have the same group play a lot of games. You don't want to bring guys in and out, but there's a lot to that, right? Like, if you can keep the same group together for the full season, it's got to be, or even, you know, most of the season, it's got to be a great thing.
20: Without a doubt. And obviously, we went through a lot last year with a lot of different combinations of groups and all that. So, yeah, ideally, we're all staying healthy. Unfortunately, it's the NFL, and that's part of the business.
21: Sure.
20: But we're all grinding right now, and part of that grind is to stay healthy throughout the year.
6: Let me ask you one of many of these dumb questions that I have bouncing around in my brain. New offensive line coach this year, so maybe there's a different opinion that emanates. Along, I hear about Frank Smith, and I hear about maybe some differences in terms of the run game. How difficult is that for guys in your spot where – from year to year, maybe a similar, but those tweaks to a philosophy when you get out there on the field, how difficult is that?
20: Yeah, no, I think you said it best. They're tweaks, and what's nice is that it's kind of been put, we're using similar terminology to what we've used in the past, so it's not a major adjustment by any means, but it's a new play style, and I think the O-line, part of those smiles is we're really excited about it, and we're excited to bring that, you know, week one throughout the year. So, yeah, I don't have enough good things to say about those guys. They're the man, both of them, and yeah, I'm super excited.
21: And the other thing is this team's got a ton of offensive weapons, right? You got a great tight end, you got two all-pro wide receivers that are currently standing behind us, but you, whoever is a quarterback, you just got to keep upright to get them to get these weapons the ball.
20: No doubt. I mean, that's a huge part of our offense too, is like, we're going to run the ball, but we're going to throw some bombs too, and
21: yeah,
20: you got to get the ball in those guys' hands because they make plays, they score touchdowns. So you know, I think that gives defenses a lot to think about and a lot of problems, and I think that's a huge advantage for our offense.
6: So working specifically with the quarterbacks, how is it, again, stupid question number two, we're keeping a tally. How different is it for you in terms of managing, okay, I'm working with Kyler on this particular set of reps, I'm working with JJ, I'm working with Carson, we got Max in the mix, all of that. Is there any change or nuance to your game based on who you're snapping the ball to?
20: I wouldn't say so. They're all doing such a good job. And the other thing I'll say is, especially at center, I've got so much to look at on the defensive side and make these calls that sometimes I don't even really notice who's at quarterback, aside from maybe in the huddle. So they've both been doing, or all of them have been doing a great job leading the offense, and I got a ton of faith in those guys.
21: Yeah, I was informed that you like to play a lot of golf. Where's the best golf course you've played?
20: Ooh, that's a tough one. Shadow Creek in Vegas was
21: outstanding.
20: Pretty cool. Yeah,
21: I was fortunate enough to play it about 5 years ago. It was, or whatever, it doesn't matter, but it was like 115.
20: Yeah,
21: when you walk up on those greens and they got the fans going, what an unbelievable bit.
20: It's hard to believe that that's in the middle of Vegas.
21: Yeah,
20: it,
21: correct.
20: It does not look like it. So yeah.
6: Well, you're from Oregon, right?
20: Yeah, I am.
6: Don't they have some pretty nice, it's like Bandon Dunes,
20: or
6: there's some really cool spots out west too.
20: I haven't gotten down there yet, but well, that's in the future for sure.
21: Yeah, you got to walk though. I love to play, but I'm not a big walker guy. I'd rather ride.
20: The walk is great. They make it an easy walk, as or so I've heard. And
21: yeah,
20: I always feel like I play better when I walk. You know, enjoy it more, forget the bad stuff.
21: That's a good point.
6: Do you ever walk around here? Because I think you're from Milwaukee,
20: Oregon. Yeah,
6: but it's Oregon. Do you ever just walk around and tell people in Minnesota, maybe Packers fans, I'm from Milwaukee, just to mess with them a little
20: maybe
6: bit?
20: Maybe I need to start doing that. I don't know. I usually say I'm from Portland, but
6: perfect.
20: Yeah, no, it's just a suburb of Portland, but yeah, good old Milwaukee, Oregon.
6: Going to college, you chose Oregon State, and so you're going to Corvallis. Is Oregon, is it all Phil Knight out there? I mean, we can't forget about the Beavers, right?
20: No, and it's tough. My Beavs have been, left behind a little bit. You know, the Pac-12 kind of exploded, and they're rebuilding it right now. But
6: they need that shoe company money.
20: Yeah,
6: that helps.
20: It's rough. We got the NVIDIA guy who,
6: that's
20: we need
6: not
20: to be
6: bad.
20: Making some calls, right?
6: But, yeah.
20: No, he's more on the business side of things, and so, maybe down the road we can get him. But
6: on Monday, pads go on, and so that's for Rubes. We call ourselves Rubes. We are fans of this team, and that's where we get really excited. I don't know how excited you guys get about it, however. It's in the heat. Now you finally get maybe to start hitting a few people once in a while. Do you love getting the pads on and in some ways playing real football to
20: no
6: some
20: doubt.
6: Extent?
20: It feels different when you get the pads on, and it is real football. You know, it's hard kind of matching the tempos, and you know the effort out here is great right now, but you don't really know what's up until you get the pads on. So yeah, we're all looking forward to that.
21: What's the other 2 weeks from today? I know training camp you guys started a couple of days ago, but 2 weeks from right now you guys play a preseason game. I don't know how much you'll play, but like you'll play in the game. How much is that into your mindset? And then knowing like 6 weeks from now you've got your first game of the season in US Bank Stadium against the Pack. How do you justify and put all that in, you know, in context?
20: I think it probably depends on the guy you ask, but for me, I got to live one day at a time, especially during training camp. You know, can't get too far-sighted on any of this stuff. You got to take every day for what it is and get better, and then let the chips fall where they may.
6: At this stage in your career, as new guys, Caleb Tiernan, for instance, a draft pick, you've kind of over the course of your career, it's again utility master and having to master, and you're working on your own craft even as we now speak at the center spot full time. But you get some of the kids in there, right? And you get the chance to, in some ways, to be the wily veteran and the mentor. What has it been like having, Caleb Tiernan and younger cats in the mix as they're trying to improve their game and be contributors too?
20: No doubt. It's that happened in a blink of an eye. I mean, I can't believe I'm a wily vet now. So thank you for the reminder. But no, it's great. Those guys are doing awesome. They work their tails off. And so I'm excited to see what those guys got kind of throughout camp. But no, they're on the right track. They're doing a great job.
21: What is the O-line? What do you guys do to bond when it is in football? Do you play video games? Do you guys play pool, golf? Like, what do you guys do to bond in training camp? Not outside of training camp, but when you got a lot of downtime over at the hotel or whatever you guys do.
20: Yeah, we love to play cards. Eating is obviously a big part of O-line. You got to be
21: for
20: there.
21: Sure.
20: So,
6: are you on the 6,000 calorie diet?
20: Yeah, pretty much, especially during training camp. I mean, I think somebody burned like 3,500 calories the other day just on workouts alone. So, a lot of eating. You spend every minute of the day during training camp with one another, and somehow, some way, we don't get sick and tired of each other. So it's awesome. Love being around those guys.
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0: with Minnesota Vikings training camp today. Post time 2:30, fans in the stands. Pads go on today for the players. Ooh. It's an exciting part of the schedule. Pads today. The night practice is Sunday. They're at the Giants in like 12 days. And I'd guess Kyler and McCarthy both play a bunch in that game. The Ravens are here for the joints in 2.5 weeks. So 2 weeks from Wednesday, I believe it's 2 weeks from Wednesday, 9 to noon flips with Common. And we go noon to 3 for the very first joint practice against the rough and tumble Baltimore Ravens. Lamar, though, and the only home preseason game is a couple of weeks from Saturday. The only home game against the Baltimore Ravens. Rochi, though. Ladies and gentlemen, welcome to U.S. Bank Stadium. Now, today, my binoculars will hone in on, among others, Caleb Banks, Dominic Orange, defensive tackles, and Dallas Turner getting off blocks, Jalen Redmond, Jawan Jennings, and the interior of the offensive line, which would be Donovan Jackson, second-year Ohio State, the Saturdays with Sauce guest, and Will Fries, the right guard who made all the dances last year, but recently said that that he was coming off a bad injury and was doing his very best during the year to overcome that injury, but he feels how he's supposed to feel to be a starting guard in the NFL. So the interior of the offensive line against those kids, Caleb Banks, Dominic Orange, and ever-emerging Jalen Redmond, there's a lot, you know, like penetration by the defense, and now Kyler has to run away from guys with pads. I think that's going to be cool. But Caleb Banks and Dominic Orange and Dallas Turner getting off blocks. So Darisaw is going to get his hands on Dallas Turner today. Brian O'Neill is going to get his hands on Dallas Turner. Ryan Vandermark, the backup offensive tackle, he'd be the third tackle. Northwestern rookie Caleb Tiernan, he'd be the fourth. They're going to be in pads. They're going to get their hands on Dallas Turner and the other edge guys like Jake Golday, who, from what I understand, Saturday really, really had a good practice as an edge guy backing up Gank. And that could be very, very key to this equation. But when the pads go on, that's when the beef eaters start to feast. And they get an opportunity to beat the guy opposite them. And really, the rubber starts to meet the road today with pads going on. What do you think?
1: Yeah, and that would be my focus, too. And I think with the pads going on, because in the trenches, that's where you're going to see the most physicality. As part of putting the pads on, the speed will also go up.
0: Yep.
1: So when there were no pads and everyone's in shirts and shorts or shells and shorts, whatever it is, you're going to see Kyler Murray maybe drift away from a rush. He's not going to get tackled. He's not going to get touched at all, in fact. And getting to see how he evades pressure, J.J. McCarthy as well. We're going to get to see some of that today.
0: Damon Claiborne. So like with these
1: oh, yeah.
0: With these run bits.
1: Twitchy.
0: You know, whatever the newfangled Vikings running game is going to look like when they dust off the regular season against Green Bay. Well, the defense kind of knows what's coming with the offense. But nevertheless, you still have to follow your quote keys end quote.
1: Right.
0: So when you got pads on and they're banging against each other on the interior with the defensive and offensive lines, you know, it's nobody's going to run up and smack Aaron Jones, Jordan Mason, or Damon Claiborne.
1: No.
0: Nobody's going to smack Murray or McCarthy when they're on the run. But on the interior, there's only one way to do it. And that's absolutely full throttle. So the interior with what you're watching today, that's going to be regular season real football, paving the way for the skill guys to do what they do. Now, Jawan Jennings down the field, rookie Max Bredesen down the field, they're going to go full speed and block people. And that's when somebody twitchy and shifty and fast like Claiborne or Jones or somebody not as fast as them, but very physical, Jordan Mason, that's where the defense doesn't want them to hit their hole. Well, they want to hit the hole because Claiborne wants to play.
1: Yeah.
0: You see what I'm saying here? It's facets of plays, let's say 80% of plays are regular season physical plays. Then when it comes to the hitting of the skill guys to get them down, that's not supposed to happen.
1: No.
0: But if it does happen, well, then that's when fights break out.
1: That's when the scrums.
0: That all starts today. I mean, it's just good enough to eat.
1: Oh, it is. And, you know, I'm glad you mentioned Max Bredesen. So you're going to probably get to see no clotheslining today. But how about Max Bredesen and pass protection? You're going to get to see him chipping somebody today.
0: Yes.
1: On a run play that you're mentioning. As Damon Claiborne's running outside to turn a corner, you're going to get to see Juwan Jennings mashing on somebody, blocking for the run game.
0: Yep, you hit on a terrific point. With Claiborne, now Jones and Mason, there's a lot of pass protection on film with those two that Flores and these cats know. So they'll attack it a certain way. There's nothing on Claiborne.
1: Nope.
0: And Claiborne's going to play. So therefore, when it's Murray shotgun Claiborne by his side, well, that's when Flores dials up something exotic. And they put Claiborne in a Jahmyr Gibbs spot where Gibbs couldn't handle it, and he basically got pulled from a game last year. That's Jahmyr Gibbs. Okay, he's the bomb. But Flores put him in such a complex situation last year. Campbell and that group, they had to take him out on third downs.
1: Crazy.
0: Jahmyr Gibbs.
1: Sacked him five times. Goff.
0: So they're going to start putting Claiborne in spots like that today. It's so exciting.
1: Raising kids on the fly. And that's where, whether it was Saturday, I'm fascinated by it. I had to ask Pete about how these young defenders can grow up quickly in Flo's defense. On the other end, just getting to see kids with an opportunity to contribute early. And offensively, that would be the Damon Claibornes. That would be the Max Bredesens.
0: Yep.
1: And going back to the defense for a second, you know, he's all-world personality right now, lighting it up on Vikings.com. But what if Chuck Demings? What if the Stephen F. Austin cat? Like, putting pads on, again, you know, you're liable to sit on the sidelines or maybe not make a team if you're going to jump high and go shoulders on Justin Jefferson, pads or not. But you're going to get the hand fighting. You're going to get the physical leveraging taking place within route. Guys getting cut off. You're going to see some of that physicality. Mm. And again, as the speed ramps up, as fun as watching Saturday afternoon was in the previous four, you know, the total in four practices last week. Now that the pads are on, things are going to get faster, PA. So the physical elements and real, we're going to get to see some real football moving forward, which is sweet.
0: How about a dear friend of mine, somebody I believe you know, the head of Viking security, let's just say Dave Kay.
1: Yeah.
0: Okay, now, being the head of security for a football team, there are a lot of distractions. I mean, you got to make sure Cinny is not hiding behind a tree, cutting a hole in a tarp to videotape Viking scheme and send it to super special Matt LaFleur.
2: I always love that one.
0: I mean, there's just a lot that goes into that job, head of security of a National Football League team. But there are ancillary things that go into the job, too. And I just saw this via social media. That's why I bring it up. It's a Vikings fan page, at Vikings fan page via X. And the pros is Justin Jefferson in the house for WWE Super Slam. So Jefferson is walking in there with a young lady and a child. Right behind him, Dave Corus.
2: I always love that one.
0: Honestly, I mean, you get to go to O'Connell goes and sees these country acts and these big acts and goes to baseball games and Timberwolves games and everything. Well, head of security has to be with the head coach. Head of security has to be there with the game-changing wide receiver.
1: Absolutely.
0: I mean, you just fall into some really, really cool stuff with that job, you know?
1: Well, I found this. I didn't watch WWE, to be honest, over the weekend. I did not know. I hope that he doesn't swear. Do you want to hear Jefferson hyping the crowd up at US Bank Stadium yesterday before
0: Absolutely.
1: The main event?
3: Minnesota was good!
0: Hey!
3: Minnesota was good!
4: Here we go, Paul!
3: Oh, nah, y'all not loud enough for me. Y'all not loud enough. I said was good!
0: Wow!
3: Yeah. I need y'all to have that same energy. Because y'all know what time it is. It's time for the main event. So let's get it.
0: Wow.
1: How about that?
0: Covenant claps, man. That was fantastic, and he recognized the applause. Yeah, it wasn't to Justin Jefferson standards after the first. What's good? So he did it again. He got everybody going crazy and stuff.
1: US Bank Stadium, it looks like it was packed to the brim for WWE SummerSlam. That's sweet. That's super cool that that happened here.
0: No doubt. And, you know, this is catching fire on social media. And when I was at the Thursday practice, it was indoors at the indoor practice facility. Or was it Friday? I think it was Friday because it rained. So I'm up on the perch memorizing names and numbers and stuff like that. Well, they're what's my man's name? Chad Gable.
1: Yeah, I think it's Chad Gable. Yeah,
0: Minnesotan, super popular within WWE. He was there. A couple of ladies might have been ring girls or whatever. So WWE was at the practice. Now I jump in my car and I'm gonna leave about 20 minutes before practice is over. Spearfish calls me and he said, "Are you still here?" And I said, "No, I'm about 5 minutes away." And he said, "Well, any chance you can come back because WWE and Viking Social want you to, in essence, introduce some of the players the WWE has given wrestling-like names to."
1: Oh, sweet.
0: So there's Justin Jefferson holding holding like a faux championship belt. Get ready to go to break fast after the punchline. Trust me when I tell you that. So he's holding it, and then I look at the camera and I go, "Ladies and gentlemen, the champion of the world, King JJ." And he does his bit. Cashman was like Blashman, and Ivan was Ivan something, Ivan Pace. And
1: Wasn't it Pick Up the Pace, Man?
0: Yeah, something like that. Well, so I get done with it, and somebody there says, "You know, this is the kind of stuff that could make you go viral on social media." I said, "I tried that 6 months ago and it didn't work. Be right back."
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19: What happened Saturday with Saturdays with Sauce? I mean, the Brandel interview was terrific, but
20: yeah.
19: You guys left a freebie on the table, didn't you?
20: What do you mean?
19: Kevin O'Connell was speaking during Saturdays with Sauce. I mean, that's like a free compensated 20 minutes.
20: Oh, don't worry about that. See, you said you were getting out of your car to go to TCO?
19: No, I got when I jumped in, Brandel was the interview, and that was like 11 minutes of my drive home. And what, did I miss it? You guys played it back?
20: Well, of course, yeah.
19: Well done.
20: Final 10.
19: Well done.
20: We back-timed it. We made noon to 2 go noon to 1:40.
19: Brilliant. But we got KO cuts.
20: Yeah, we do.
19: From Saturday, assumedly discussing not only what that day was like, and it was very spirited, but to the pads going on Monday, and that takes place today at 2:30, and here's the con.
20: Yeah, Kevin O'Connell in his presser, and first... I didn't cut up bits of it because really it was kind of almost like 3.5 minutes. Tremendous part of the presser on Saturday.
19: Oh, Stringer.
20: He did a great job just kind of laying everything out.
19: Yep.
20: And Kelsey Stringer in town. Yep. You talked about it with Pete. Yep. I think they had an executive vice president. I think it was Jeff Miller in town from the NFL, and just kind of the work. Sadly, you know, a quarter century ago on Saturday, you have the death of Corey Stringer, but the work you find out more about, the work the league has done since that time and working with Kelsey Stringer and that foundation. I think it was out in Connecticut, but the work they do on player safety and how much that's changed.
19: That's cool.
20: Kevin O'Connell spoke for a few minutes on that. He did get to the football team eventually, and it sounds like the coach likes what he's seeing.
21: We've gotten off to the energy camp, the focus. There's a level of conviction at which we're doing everything, many of which is player driven, as you know, the best teams are always player owned and operated. But I'm proud of our guys, and now the challenge is, can we be consistent with that every single day and really establish that standard and those habits that will last us all the way through the season?
20: Okay.
19: O'Connell has said recently that, and I think it was the press conference where he and general manager Nolan Teasley spoke like a week and change ago. And he said, we want a more physical camp. Okay. We want more physicality in our camp. And that all starts today,
20: right?
19: With the speed component that you mentioned is absolutely accurate, but the way they've constructed it. So like last week, what was the first day? Tuesday, Wednesday, something like that?
20: Yes.
19: Okay, so they went...
20: Wednesday, excuse me.
19: They went slower, you know, practice slower, then practice faster, then the Friday that I was there, and they were indoors, that basically was a walkthrough, just going through plays for Saturday.
20: So is that a real clomp? I mean, because as an outsider, I would just picture, well, why does it matter that it's inside? You should be able to do effectively all of the same things. So are they able to just take this from the outdoor practice fields that we see inside and still accomplish all of the same goals seamlessly?
19: 100%.
20: Okay, cool.
19: But see, there's a hurry up to slow down approach, and I'm digging it because it was crafted to get them to today. So... slower practice, but good competitiveness. It's the one I told you where, you know, I just swear, man, I don't have confirmation on it. I'm not going to ask about it. But after 5 weeks of seeing social media and hearing, reading, or seeing people, and then 9 to noon we would be guilty of this, regurgitate first day of minicamp. Kyler didn't look great, threw a couple of picks. Afterwards said, I'm not used to this. I'm used to being the starter and getting all the reps. I got a lot of work to do.
20: Yeah.
19: Well, that's really the only thing, and it's the A topic in the first place. It's the only thing on which we have to hang the proverbial hats for 5 weeks. So, you know, there's no way O'Connell didn't hear that over and over.
20: Right.
19: So I'm just riding discernment here, and I think those first two plays that he called to start the entire training camp are prime regular season plays where he wants to see, okay, well, you remember those first two at the first day of minicamp. You're going to write about these, right? The play action from under center. Remember the guy people say can't go under center. Well, he turned his back on the defense, went play action, slung it out to the left. Addison ran a regular season route with a super hard cut, shook on somebody. It had a little gotcha to it, and boom, 20-some-odd yard hit. Then eventually, we're going to go play action. We're going to boot out to the left, stop on the hash marks, and then throw to the right to show
0: Kyler can make strong throws, hash mark, outside numbers. Jennings, 18. Then it was a normal practice. So he unfurled that very early in a day that had some speed to it. Next day was more chill. That was kind of a slower day. Next day, faster. Friday, walk through slow. Saturday practice, super fast with a lot to be revealed. Day off Sunday, so they had yesterday off, and then they get their bodies and their minds right, and Brandel and the Minnesota Moving Company putting down 6,000 calories each, as we heard on Saturdays with Sauce, which I don't even know how it's possible, and then what you said was so true. How does one consume 6,000 calories and go out and it's hot and you run around and practice?
20: I can't believe that.
0: Well, that makes me feel ill just thinking about doing that.
20: Yeah. No, you look at some of these guys, and the joke was right there, and I didn't make it with Brandel, but I'm looking at Sauce, I'm looking at myself, and I'm like, I feel like we're on a 6,000 calorie diet. We just don't play football.
0: Yeah.
20: But he's talking, burning thousands of calories out there in the heat with all the equipment on. I mean, it's...
0: So the speed factor that you brought up, with the day off, I got to believe today has some full speed to it.
20: Yeah.
0: And with the day off to get minds and bodies right, then the pads go on. And, you know, they're probably battling through most of them, some soreness right now from just running around and doing abnormal things for the first time with your body for the first time in 5 weeks and change.
20: Oh, yeah.
0: And a lot of them are trying to win spots on the practice squad to get that 100K access to the cafeteria. And you get to practice with the team and you get paid. So, like those, the 13, whatever, go on the practice squad. Those are cool jobs, man. You may never last in the NFL and be a practice squad guy for 1, 2, or 3 years.
20: Right.
0: But what an awesome experience that is for somebody out of college.
20: Incredible opportunity.
0: And then you get Claiborne trying to take reps from Jones and Mason.
20: Yeah.
0: Well, how does he do that? He's going to today have to start showing O'Connell and Frank Smith and Wes Phillips, the offensive coordinator, et al. I studied my playbook while we were away, and I know where these blitzes are coming from. And I'm going to deliver the hit to those guys.
20: Yep.
0: It ain't going to be a problem, coach. You can play me. All of that with a day off, today's going to be the bomb.
20: It is.
0: I just wonder if they're going to start it slow in pads and ramp it tomorrow, or if it's just going to be Katie bar the door today because you had a day off yesterday, go out and whoop somebody's butt.
20: Well, I wonder how much, I mean, certainly they can control a lot of that, but when you have a Claiborne, I mentioned the corner, these young cats where roster spots are a premium, one of these guys is going to try and make a name for themselves.
0: Yeah.
20: So it's Demond Claiborne. Oh, you think I'm diminutive, as you would say. You think I'm a little undersized? I'm going to lay a hit on Cashman when he comes around the corner.
0: Yeah.
20: That's going to let everybody know, hey, Frank Smith, I can protect our QB despite being the young guy.
0: Well,
20: you're going to get a couple of those, I think.
0: You mentioned the rookie corner, Charles Demings. Where was he drafted? Fourth, fifth, sixth, something like that?
20: Fifth or sixth round.
0: Okay.
20: Stephen F. Austin, well, thou.
0: He, without pads so far, you know, has had a good camp. He's opening some eyes. So another thing to follow in quasi low key fashion is the first practice, very first practice. James Pierre was treating this like regular season football, one-on-one versus Jefferson. I think Justin got a little frustrated in that, bro, we're half three-quarter speed here. Pierre's like, I'm not Isaiah Rodgers. I didn't get paid like Byron Murphy Jr. Everything's full speed for me. He had an awesome practice.
20: Yeah.
0: Well, then he was walking off the field with the trainers right at the end of practice and has not practiced since.
20: Yeah, he only practiced Wednesday, I think, and that's it.
0: So Demings Jr. or whomever, Zamaya Vaughn, you know, some names from days gone by. Well, they like, dog, sorry, but.
20: Yeah.
0: Well, now that gives them an opportunity to open Flores' eyes and be like, you know what? I mean, you know, Zamaya Vaughn's arms go from Maui to Maine, and he opened our eyes enough last year to be on the practice squad the majority of the year. So you can't make the age-old cliche is you can't make the club in the tub.
20: Right.
0: So Pierre now is like, I got to get back out there. You know, so Pierre is 85% to be the third corner on this team.
20: What are those? I hate to change, but you hit me with something when talking about all these names and the physicality of it. And specifically, we need, and this happens every year, regardless of the physicality, we want James Pierre to get healthy and get back.
1: Mm-hmm.
20: Is this a Nolan Teasley invention in terms of we need to, I wonder what that conversation is like between the GM and the coach in terms of the physicality at camp, because we talked about it, what is it, 3-4 years ago now, earlier in the era of KO, Niners come to town, and we're talking about like, we'd have like a, I can't remember the acronym, was it THUD, or yeah, the way that they call it, so
1: yeah,
20: you know, but the Niners roll in and THUD meant hit you like a freight train coming through the station,
1: mm-hmm,
20: with no brakes. And so just watching how those joint practices evolved, and the Vikings eventually just had to get used to that, and they responded in kind. But I just wonder, from the THUD concept, early stages of O'Connell, and now Teasley in the mix, what those conversations were like. Well, actually, I mean, we need these guys to feel the hurt a little bit more than they've felt in previous camps.
0: Couple of things there. Could be more tentacles, but we got a marathon this one. 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So the general manager, one-on-one with 9 to noon tomorrow, FM 100.3 KFAM. Secondly, and you mentioned the name Teasley, I'm never going to know the information to this, because it's just questions that I just won't ask. I don't think anybody will ask. But like, when I'm watching these practices, either from the Saturdays with Sauce perch or the indoor practice facility perch, which is the bomb, it's only me, no wind, roster's not blowing all over the place. It's so easy to memorize stuff when you're inside. Today won't be the case. But when my binoculars catch Teasley, okay, standing basically back to the wall, close to where they enter and exit the locker room, between the area where they do press conferences, you're quite familiar, right?
20: Yes.
0: Well, it's him and assistant general managers Andrew Healy and Minnesotan Trent Kirchner, and they're whispering. And they're writing things down during practice, jotting down little notes. There are just a couple of things. I would just really love to know deep in his heart what Nolan Teasley thinks of Kyler Murray, and what, if there are things that he doesn't prefer from his days in Seattle and watching him, what's eye-opening to him, and like what's, well, so I'm gonna bring this up this way tomorrow. From what you remember playing him when he was with Arizona and you were with the champions, to what you're seeing now, like, what are you seeing that's different?
20: I like it.
0: I would just like to know deep in the cockles of his heart what he thinks about this situation, because it wasn't his situation when he was hired. He came here and we got these quarterbacks. Pretty good quarterbacks room when you go 1 through 4, but they're still cutting 1 and 2, purportedly. Secondly, man, I'd love to know what Healy and Kirchner and Teasley are writing down. Just like the little notes they're taking on certain plays and everything, because it's all new.
20: Yeah.
0: It's new vantage point, new eyes, new opinions. So all of that's transpiring right now. KO cuts, though.
20: KO cuts. Here he is talking about Kyler and his throws.
21: You know, we're really just in the early stages. Even though it's, you know, we're trying to, you know, move full speed ahead with our volume, you know, I think it's still early enough that it's kind of hard to pinpoint any tendencies by the day. But at the same time, seeing him do that and hitting some of those down the field kind of throws, even into some, you know, different variations of some of Flo's exotic looks, you know, was encouraging. And JJ had some as well. Carson hit a long one to Miles Price as well. So we're just trying to implement our offense. You know, we're trying to really focus on some foundational things that, you know, the quarterbacks play a big role in. But it's an all 11 thing right now for sure, regardless of what personnel grouping we're in.
20: Man, we're talking about the trenches getting physical. The speed is up there. I mean, it's still going to be about number nine and number one.
0: Yeah.
20: And what they look like today.
0: They've all thrown a lot of passes to Miles Price.
20: Miles trying to make a play for more reps? He's more than just a kick returner, ladies and gentlemen, Miles Price.
0: In the second year for Miles, it was months ago that 9 to noon, after they signed Kyler, we started begging for Juwan Jennings because it just fits the so many aspects of this team with Kyler as the quarterback. But then we started stretching it, wondering from a size standpoint, can Miles Price be anything for this team what Khalif Raymond was for Ben Johnson and the Detroit Lions?
20: Yeah.
0: And then now we get to training camp and Miles is catching passes. Now, Ty Felton, I don't know if he's gotten faster this offseason, but I've just watched him run more closely through the first handful of days. Well, I mean, he's lickety split fast. I guess I'd forgotten how fast Ty Felton is. So you got your top three, 18 and 14.
20: Yep.
0: Well, now you got 13 and 4 slugging it out for whatever is left there.
20: Yeah.
0: But the cool thing is, it feels
20: like they keep five too.
0: But the cool thing is they're all fast. That Jennings isn't known as a speed merchant, but everybody else is fast. So is the quarterback. So is the first running back. So is the third running back. So is the use check in training. They got a lot of speed on offense, man.
20: Love it. What about on the defensive side with Caleb Banks? How you handling Caleb?
21: We have a mindset of what that looks like because it's really been, you know, a good chunk since he's played football. So we're building up those reps. He'll get a little bit more today, but we're being real purposeful, you know, with the fact that he's in there with a lot of the first group. He's in there, you know, hearing the full, the full complement of the calls that Flo has up that day. And one of the things that I was really, really impressed by in the spring is just his ability to retain information, even without physically getting to apply them, how he handled walkthroughs, how he handled the meeting room. And it's been really cool seeing him and Big Citrus and the connection those guys have. If you see one, you probably see the other, which is, you know, exactly what you're looking for when you bring in two young guys like that.
20: So I do.

0: second. They're both rookies. Yep. A lot has to play out.
1: Yep.
0: We're still going to talk about the foot once in a while.
2: So Citrus, Pat, Caleb, Kevin.
0: A little bit.
2: Yeah.
0: A little bit. Mm-hmm. I didn't see KW out there. He may have been there. I just didn't see him. But so pumped. Again, kids with an opportunity for this to be a good season. In some cases, kids have to take advantage of the opportunity. But I'm just so pumped to see Caleb and Dom in the mix early and often.
2: Any more KO cuts, or you want to do them later?
0: Let me. I know we're a little long, but it's a marathon. I'm going to hit you with this on Jordan Mason.
3: He's in unbelievable shape right now.
2: Yeah.
3: I think the things that he really thrives at and has proven to, we're emphasizing in some aspects of our different run game schemes, and you know, he's already made a few cuts, a few runs, and things that have demonstrated just not only a comfort, but a guy that's prepared and ready to go. I'm really excited about Jordan.
0: What do we think about year two, Jordan Mason?
2: Reading between the lines with what O'Connell said, he's in terrific shape.
0: Has his body type changed that you're memorizing in 2.6 versus 2.5?
2: Arms bigger, but not. He didn't put as much time into his arms as.
4: Here we go!
2: Justin Jefferson's arms are different, man. They're just stronger, bigger. They're kids at a time growing up. But what O'Connell's saying is we've been very impressed with his cuts.
0: Yeah.
2: Okay, because when part of the offense is a slow roll, either fake, just think Rodgers, Favre, holding that ball out.
0: For as long as possible.
2: Yeah, for Amon Green, Josh, whomever.
0: Yeah.
2: And then pulling it back and throwing or giving it to him. Well, that's part of this bit. Now, if Mason's in the game, you can't have multiple tells on Jordan Mason.
0: Right.
2: In other words, opposing defensive coordinators can't look at it like, all right, he's in the game, you ain't throwing it to him.
0: Yep.
2: We all know that. And you're not going to get outside the hash marks. Well, you have to defeat one of those. So for O'Connell to say his cuts have been amazing, it could be between the tackle stuff, but it also could be in the stretch game. Which also will reveal itself today with the pads on. It's 10:30. 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I'm Paul Allen. 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We got some money to give away.
0: We do. 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
0: Look up, look down, look around, look up, look down, look around. In the trees and on the ground, 'cause the ALB must be found.
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1: Paul Skeins?
2: S-K-E-I-N.
1: Oh, okay.
2: If you're looking to get up to speed on the word skein, multiple meanings, we chose to go to the third, which would be a common thread. So skein snapping for NFL teams in quick twitch fashion. Here's the deal. It's all NFL teams and years they have gone without a playoff win.
1: Oh, my gosh.
2: Years, franchises, and their fan bases have gone sans a playoff victory. Snapping a skein. There are several ugly ones in here. There are three that are just amazing. Like, I mean, we'll go from this ain't great to this is abominable. This is ridiculous. This is amazingly unbelievable, quite honestly. For instance, the New York Jets. The New York Jets have not won a playoff game in 15 years. Now,
3: That's Rex Ryan, Mark Sanchez days.
2: Wow. It's all the way back to...
3: Yeah, when they went those consecutive AFC title games.
2: Wow, Damian Woody and the butt fumble. See, with the Jets is, you know, Nordo and I are, we're transparent when it comes to the NFL draft, and we'll put a lot of time in late on as many rookies as we can. I/we will chat with as many people as we can about players and like the nuance of the under the radar stuff that they do. And with the draft, I think the Jets had three first round picks. I mean, a couple of people around the league, not locally, with whom I chatted about these players they got, they were bragging about how well the New York Jets did in the early stages, really throughout their entire draft, but the early stages of their draft.
3: Yeah, they had three on Thursday, and then I think they had an early second as well.
2: Right. So the it's not the snarky side of me, but the first thing I thought of was, well, I mean... Next year's supposed to have three or four quarterbacks who are going to make a difference in the National Football League. What a great year to just kill the draft.
4: I always love that one.
2: And win more games than you're supposed to so you don't get one of those good quarterbacks. Boy, they're really playing fast for the 2027 draft. But the Jets have not won a playoff game in 15 years. They supposedly drafted well. So, to the con.
3: Yeah.
2: Is this the year... The New York Jets snap a skein.
3: Oh.
2: A skein of 15 consecutive years without a playoff victory.
1: No!
4: L.
3: Of course not.
2: I know they don't.
3: Of course not. It's the freaking Jets. And by all accounts, they win on paper a lot. Like Armand Membu was this tackle they drafted last year. I know super, super pumped for that guy. And they lost a lot of games. Mason Taylor at tight end. Who? Mm-hmm. They drafted Oli Fashanu 2 years ago in the draft at O-line. O-line's been a problem for them. Braylon Allen, he's kind of showed up. I mean, this is a team... They were really on the cusp of trying to figure something out, and then the wheels fell off that final season with A-Rodge, and then Devontae was in the mix at the time, Garrett Wilson, et cetera.
2: Boy, they really cared a lot at the end of the year, didn't they? That was so bad.
3: No, I assume during team meetings at one point, just all football talk ended, and it was just constantly, so which island are you going to, Turks and Caicos?
2: Right.
3: I'm going to the Caymans.
2: Yep.
3: I'm taking a European cruise, and it was just awful. No chance they won a playoff
2: game
3: this year.
2: Okay, well, let's go to the second worst. The Raiders, the Las Vegas Raiders now, but the Oakland Raiders and Las Vegas Raiders, they haven't won a playoff game in 23 years. What in the heck has happened to the autumn wind?
5: The autumn wind is a pirate. Blustering in from sea, with a rollicking song he sweeps along, swaggering boisterously.
2: Snake Stabler, though.
5: His face is weather-beaten. He wears a hooded sash.
2: MVP Rich Gannon.
5: With a silver hat about his head. And a bristling black mustache. He growls as he storms the country. A villain big and bold. And the trees all shake and quiver and quake as he robs them of their gold. The autumn wind is a raider.
2: Wow.
5: Pillaging just for fun.
2: The bomb.
5: He'll knock you round and upside down and laugh when he's conquered and won.
2: And now those with season tickets are like,
0: I was born to grieve.
2: AFC West, Mendoza, Cuz Buzz Mendoza. And the upstart Broncos. Broncos AFC title game last year. Patrick Mahomes is practicing. Superchargers with Justin Herbert, Mike McDaniel, offensive coordinator. The con.
3: Yeah.
2: Is this the year the Raiders sneak into the postseason and win a playoff game? I mean, come on. They're going to go 24 years without winning a playoff game.
3: I know. It's nuts. I'm even hearing on a regular basis now, and I don't know how to feel about it. Mahomes needs to get back to his thing. That they're talking about the Broncos as being maybe it's ready for them to take the class of that division at this particular point.
2: Right.
3: That's how close that is right now. And then, you know, the Chargers aren't going to be an easy out either. No, it's the future for Clint Kubiak could be very bright with Fernando Mendoza. But
2: no
3: chance the Raiders are winning a playoff game in 2026.
2: The autumn wind is a dumpster fire burning just for fun.
4: I always love that one.
2: Now, the Miami Dolphins, Jeff Hafley, Malik Willis, and the Miami Dolphins. Got to start somewhere. New coach, new staff, new personnel people.
3: Yeah.
2: A new quarterback, all that. Okay, you got to start somewhere. We understand that. And I have a lot of respect for Hafley. Haven't met him, but I've just heard too many good things about him from all the right people. So Jeff's going to get things turned around there would be my guess. But the Miami Dolphins have not won a playoff game in a quarter century.
1: Oh my God.
2: They haven't won a playoff game in 25 years. This is going to be my 25th year calling Vikings football. So that means we got to go back to like 0201 to the last. I mean, that's like Duper and Clayton. I mean, they're perilously close to Marino, Duper, Clayton. Then you get back to Nick Bonacani and Jim Kick and Bob Greasy. And I mean, what has happened to the Miami Dolphins?
3: Wow.
2: A quarter century without a playoff win. The Raiders have gone 23, the Jets 15. So you got two teams that have gone around a quarter century not giving their fan bases a playoff victory.
3: Yeah, for the Raiders, the last time they won a playoff game was with Gannon.
2: Oh, wow.
3: To get to the Super Bowl where they just got housed by Gruden and the Bucs.
2: So I didn't look it up, but like, who did the in 02 or whatever it was?
3: It was 2000. They beat the Colts. They beat Peyton Manning and the Colts 23-17 in OT in a wild card game.
2: Holy cow. All right. Well, Buffalo Bills, a cinch. Well, yeah, Buffalo Bills a cinch to get to the postseason. Think that's fair?
3: Yes.
2: Patriots a cinch to get to the playoffs with the first place schedule and Drake May?
3: I think it's almost worth a segment down the road where we just name it distraction factor and we look at some teams in the NFL and two teams on opposite coasts, one at Foxborough and one in Santa Clara have some distraction factors. And some other factors that make me very curious in terms of their ability to win double-digit games and truly be a force in January.
2: Wow.
3: I do not think that the Patriots this year are an absolute cinch to make the playoffs.
2: Okay, now, I think it was last year where you got loud about the Lions and their season wins total, 10.5.
3: Yeah.
2: And you were pounding fist on Formica saying, under.
3: I hope people listened. It was easy money.
2: It was easy money. Well, see, the Lions play in a division with the Packers and the Vikings and the Bears.
3: Yeah, you almost want to double down on that, don't you?
2: Well, so, I mean, the Vikings swept the Lions last year and didn't make the playoffs.
3: Yeah.
2: So, yeah, the NFC North is better top to bottom than the AFC East. I mean, you fall off with the Dolphins and the Jets. Like, you know, last year it was the Lions and the Vikings, but you don't fall off as much with 3-4 in our division as you do there.
3: No, you don't.
2: So it needs to be taken into consideration because I'm about to get loud from the tout machine with the Patriots 10.5. I mean, I like it under.
3: Yeah.
2: I like it under a lot.
3: I think that it's distraction factors. Also, it's a little bit in the same way as what we'll talk about during the 11 with the Bears. everything went the right way, man.
2: Yeah.
3: Everything went the right way from a health standpoint. That's what we all dream of. We want to take advantage of that, and I think the Patriots did. And I love Drake. I love Drake May having a long career in this league. I think he still needs to do more to be the guy that they need him to be consistently.
2: Mm-hmm. Oh, he's going to do it this year.
3: You think he is?
2: Yeah. And that arm / shoulder situation he had in the postseason and Super Bowl, it was legit.
3: If that's the case, then I'm judging him in some ways unfairly because I felt a wilting in a couple of moments. But if your shoulder hurts, then there you go. If you can't throw it, that's a big deal.
2: Mm-hmm.
3: Under 10.5. They had the fourth place schedule. They played some hideous teams last year.
2: They can go 10-7 and win the division or make the playoffs as a wild card team.
3: Oh, and you still win.
2: Scooping. So Miami, 25 years. 25 is years without a playoff win.
3: Yeah.
2: Raiders, 23. Jets, 15. Carolina and Arizona have gone a decade without winning a playoff game. The Steelers, football immortality, have gone 9 years.
3: That's weird.
2: The Falcons, 8. And now they're Bijan Robinson's pissed off about some deal. The Indianapolis Colts and L.A. Chargers have gone 7. Cleveland and New Orleans have gone 5 years without. The New Orleans Saints and or Cleveland Browns won a playoff game within the last 5 years.
3: Yeah, that would have been.
2: Oh, the pandemic bit when Stefanski got bit, had to watch the game from his basement, and Alex Van Pelt, the offensive coordinator, won at Pittsburgh. Oh, that's right. Jacksonville, the Giants, Dallas, and Cincinnati have gone 3 without winning a playoff game. The Packers, the Buccaneers, the Lions, they've all gone 2. Philadelphia, KC, Washington, and Baltimore, just 1. And Seattle, New England, the Raiders, Broncos, Bears, Houston, the Niners, and Buffalo all won a playoff game last year. But there are two teams that have gone 6 years since 2019 without winning a playoff game.
6: Here we go, Paul!
2: It would be Cam Ward's Tennessee Titans and Kevin O'Connell's Minnesota Vikings.
6: Oh, oh my God.
2: So we'll land the plane on this segment with this. Tennessee. AFC South.
3: Yeah.
2: The Texans, I don't want to clomp on News du Nord too much, but Texans, maybe the best overall defense in the NFL. They just added Jadeveon Clowney.
3: Little homecoming for Jadeveon.
2: Homecoming for Jadeveon. That's where he came into the league.
3: Oh, that's great. Think about that, by the way. It's Daniil and Will Anderson.
2: Oh, wow.
3: And then superstars get tired, so then you just hey, Daniil, go get your water.
2: Yep.
3: We're going to bring in former first overall pick for 10 reps a game.
2: Jacksonville is an enigma for me and was last year. I like the quarterback. I don't love him. Their lead running back went to the Saints.
3: Yep.
2: But they do some things offensively where, wow, they just look like greatest show on turf sometimes. I can't wrap my mind around Jacksonville. Then you have the Indianapolis Colts, and that's the AFC South.
3: Right.
2: So, Cam Ward in his second year, Tennessee Titans. Do they win a playoff game this year?
6: No!
3: No. Okay. No, they're still, I think they're fourth in the South.
2: Okay.
3: I still look at it that way.
2: Right.
3: So, and I don't know whether, Danny Dimes says that I think Danny Dimes is active. I think he's back.
2: Yeah,
3: so,
2: he is.
3: And defensively, they still have Jonathan Taylor.
2: They got DeForest Buckner.
3: Tennessee's still kind of in a transition period.
2: Okay. Oh, no, the Colts have DeForest Buckner. Okay. The Minnesota Vikings, do they snap a skein?
3: Ooh.
2: Are we skein snapping here in the cornfields? Right. The con said they ain't snapping no skeins down Nashville way off Broadway.
3: Yeah.
2: Make sure you avoid the vomit on the street. Up here in the cornfields, the Minnesota Vikings.
3: Yeah, it's tough.
2: Winning a playoff game for the first time since winning at New Orleans, it would be Kevin O'Connell and this group's first playoff win despite 2 playoff games. One at home, one at a neutral site. And what do you think?
3: Well, it's a good thing that whoever wins that quarterback competition, PA, at least they have extensive playoff experience.
2: That's elite.
3: And it's a great thing with all these kids getting reps early that
2: Teasley, you know, with us tomorrow, though.
3: Veteran presence in the locker room in big games. Damn it. Okay.
2: Justin Jefferson needs multiple playoff wins. We're going to win one. on.
3: Let's do this thing. I think the Niners are in trouble. The Panthers are not going to make the playoffs this year. It will be a competitive NFC North. And if they are able to hoist the crown of the division and they get to host a playoff game, no 4th-and-8 checkdowns this year, Vikings fans.
6: Oh, my gosh.
3: The Vikings will win a playoff game.
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2: 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This is 9 to noon.
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6: We'll get into the high 80s with sunshine today.
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6: 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You heard it earlier. We got Family Day, which includes like corgi racing, which I think is taking place again this weekend. But the live racing vibe's always cool. 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Head down to Shakopee and soak it in a little bit. CanterburyPark.com. I will start with the baseball team. A lot of positive vibes into the weekend against the Mariners, given, okay, you handled business. You only led like 3 out of 27 innings in that series against the Royals, but you hit this ultimate grand slam thing. I'd never heard of an ultimate grand slam until that occurred. The game that I took my kids home too early from. But good vibes into the weekend. You're adding people. We got Minter. We got this starter, Dean Kramer. Let's just go beat up on the Mariners. Well, we didn't.
14: Fairchild winning run. 1-2. Line. Base hit. Ball game. Colt Emerson. His first career walk-off knock, and the Mariners take down the Twins in 9-7-6. They walk them off for the second consecutive day.
6: Yeah, how about that? We walked off on the Royals twice. The Mariners did the same darn thing to us over the weekend. The Twins fall to a game below 500. They fall to 4 games south in the AL Central. And they are still, I believe, but a game. Why did I click off of that? A game out of the wild card mix here. Let me just verify that on air production meeting. Yes, they're one short of the wild card behind the Guardians, Sox, and Yanks. So they're still in the mix with trade deadlines today. They've added a relief guy in Minter, a starter in Kramer. And I think with this series coming up against the Kansas City Royals, two things are going to be fun about this PA. Tomorrow at 6:40 p.m., we're going to get a rematch of what we saw last week. It's going to be Joe Ryan and Randy Dobnak. And the former Uber driver, now hurler for the Royals, kind of embarrassed us a little bit, kind of slam dunked on us a little bit last week at Target Field. Now Ryan and the Twins get the rebuttal, and hopefully it goes the right way manana. But then on Wednesday, I'm going via ESPN.com here. It does look as though Dean Kramer, new member of the Twins, formerly of the Orioles, he's going to make his first start with our favorite team on Wednesday.
2: Well, maybe we have found a new age Jim Palmer.
0: What you just said.
2: But here is a 9 to noon proclamation. This is a this is a prediction. It's not unofficially official. This is an official 9 to noon prediction. Because when teams face each other, specifically in baseball, and you see the same pitcher twice within a week, about 78% of the time, the opposite happens. So here's the prediction. I ain't saying they're going to win the series, but the Royals are punchless. If you missed the Huffman Cooling and Heating Weekend Wrap, the Kansas City Royals found a way to head to Coors Field in Denver, Colorado, and average 2.8 runs a game.
15: Welcome back to the show.
2: Who scores fewer than 3 runs a game on average in Colorado in the thin air? So KC ain't hitting right now. Okay, here's the prediction. The Twins are going to thrash Randy Dobnak, and JoJo's going to pitch slightly better than he did when KC was here.
16: Why don't you give me half the money you were going to bet? Then we'll go out back, I'll kick you in the nuts, and we'll call it a day.
6: Also, Major League Baseball news, and I'll just throw this at you, that we talked a bit about it during that weekend wrap. Are you overly opinionated one way or the other in terms of Rich getting richer with the Dodgers acquiring Tarek Skubal?
2: No, I mean, it's I like how you put it earlier. Don't hate the team or the player, hate the game. So if I'm an LA Dodgers fan, well, say, and I like how you put it earlier, where if our TV deal situation here wasn't of the embarrassing variety, and we were able to spend close to the same amount as the Dodgers or the Yankees or the Mariners or, you know, some of these teams with elite out-state or TV revenue, then it would be sorry, not sorry. It would be tough luck for you, bro. It would be, hey, these are the rules. We have the capital. They want to come here.
6: Right.
2: We're going to do it. So, yeah, I'd be all in on it, man. If I was a Dodgers fan, if I was a Big Blue Wrecking Crew fan, I'd be like, Shohei, Yamamoto, Skubal, let's play. Wouldn't you?
6: How good would it? I mean, just with your game-worn Max Muncy on sitting down, Chavez Ravine.
2: Yeah, I got my game-worn Will Smith. I'm sitting in the Champions Club on a D-Morse comp. It's in the playoffs, and I got, who's pitching for me? Yamamoto? No. Sasaki? No. It must be Shohei. No. Skubal!
15: Welcome back to the show.
2: I'll be digging it. I got Kyle Tucker over there. We gave him Fort Knox to get him. We got Mookie Betts over there. Gave him Fort Knox to get him. Got Freddie Freeman at first. I'll go ahead and look at his deal. We can do that. Why?
6: Would you say Freddie Freeman, you love all of his albums?
2: I got all Freddie Freeman's albums. I was at the Iowa State Fair when he opened for Bobby Womack and had the audacity to cover Harry Hippie. Set me back a little bit, but I forgave him. So, yeah, I would be all in on it. So, seriously, and the majority, if not all people listening now, with respect, if you don't agree with this take, I think you're talking out of both sides of your mouth. Because you can be like, I'm pulling my tickets. I'm a Dodger fan. Just listen to this. Think of this. I'm a Dodger fan, but I'm not going to follow my lifetime favorite team because they're taking advantage of a system that is in place. Well, No, we're not breaking the rules. We're just taking advantage of the backward, stupid system that is Major League Baseball.
6: Yeah.
2: And we're capitalizing on it because we sell out every game. One of our owners is Magic Johnson, and that's cool. And our TV deal is boffo.
6: Yeah.
2: So, sorry, Tampa Bay, Kansas City, Las Vegas, Oakland, whatever the Athletics are, Minnesota, Milwaukee to a certain extent. Sorry. Hey, the Cubs and the White Sox, they're in a big market. They can spend. Seattle can spend. The Rangers, for some reason, they can spend a lot, too. I think their TV deal is the bomb. Astros, too.
0: Yep.
2: Miami Marlins. Hey, you have Otto Lopez. We have Tarik Skubal. And that's just the way the game is played.
0: It is. It is.
2: It doesn't offend me a lick.
6: No, it doesn't offend me either. And it's just so, but it is so glaring in comparison to the other leagues. And in this type of setup, this is inevitable. Like the NFL with the revenue sharing, the cap and all of that, the NBA and NHL do it as well. And frankly, just thank you to the NHL for really appearing to have the most simplistic and easy to understand cap of any of them, by the way.
2: Second apron, though.
6: But you look at
2: that's it. That's easy.
6: Even so professional soccer overseas and World Cup's done. This is not a soccer bent, but to the point, it's an open system. So it is generating the most resources and winning. And you look at the Premier League or you look at Bundesliga in Germany or La Liga in Spain.
2: Yeah.
6: You know what happens because there's no cap is that the same teams win every year. You see it across the globe when you don't close loop the system. It is going. It's a natural thing.
2: Yeah.
6: Market size matters. Resources matter. TV deals matter. If you are not sharing those.
2: But this is the top 16 market. You know, the Twin Cities are a top 16. That's not bad.
6: No, but that shouldn't be lost on it either, PA. No one should forget the fact that the ownership group is still failing to capitalize on this market. In some ways, monetize it and put a better product on the field.
2: Yeah.
6: So that, and that's why I was saying earlier, I think there are some that say you don't need to change it. You just need to be freaking better at it. And so if you're a Twins fan, you're frustrated with that. You're totally valid in that entire conversation. But there are some things that even as good as, again, I use the Rays as an example. They're like 28th in spending. They're leading the AL East right now. They're really good at this game. They just haven't been able to get over the top with it. But there are some things that the New Yorks and the LAs, and right now we're focusing on the Dodgers as they build the dynasty, that there's a lot you just can't. You can't compete with them financially in any respect at this stage. If you do want parity on a yearly basis and a quality of outcome or a quality of opportunity, I should say, they got to do something. Is that revenue sharing? Is it a salary cap floor? Is it a cap on the high side? I don't know, but they got to figure it out.
2: Well, there, I guess, would be one of three ways to approach it if you own or run or play for a Major League Baseball team. One would be, well, if you can't beat them, join them, which would be spend like them. Okay, that's an improbability for everybody, an impossibility for some. Secondly, incessantly complain about it behind the scenes, so much so that it becomes a distraction within your own clubhouse that you're pissed off that you can't add Skubal. You can't add Luis Garcia Jr.
6: Right.
2: You can't even trade for Luis Castillo, who just went to the Southsiders. Kevin Gausman, I believe, was traded.
6: Yeah, he tips his pitches.
2: So Soriano, I think he's the Angels' best pitcher, either he or Reed Detmers. All right, Soriano was just traded. So I don't know why we don't do things for like middling to goodish type players like that, but we don't.
6: Yeah.
2: Dean Kramer, hopefully things work out well. But I mean, Scott McGregor is not blushing, if you know what I mean. So you can complain about it, lament about it, and let it run you down.
6: Right.
2: Or the third option is you can be like, well, these are the rules of the game. Here's who we have.
6: Yep.
2: We're four games from winning a bad division. And it's not our fault that it's a bad division. But Cleveland, once it continues to get healthy, and this Gavin Williams is pitching his tail off right now. Parker Messick is another fantastic young talent that Cleveland has. They got the Bybee bit, who's pretty good. So they're starting to catch stride a little bit. I think they got a young player named Chase DeLotte or something like that.
6: Yeah, but you keep mentioning more examples of where.
2: Give me eight seconds.
6: Okay.
2: You can be like, we're going to take that down. So we're going to make the playoffs and we're going to beat the market that outspends us and change the narrative to the conversation with not just this league has to have a salary cap, but who's squandering and floundering their money to the best of their ability. You got all this cash. You got Yes Network. You got everything going your way. And you just lost to us, man, where if you're in the Comcast Covenant, you got to find channel 1261 just to watch the team play. And if you want to watch the next show, guess what? There ain't a next show.
0: Yeah.
2: There's nothing else. That's our lot in life.
0: It is.
2: And we're in a market where we're all fired up because we got Anthony Edwards. Here comes LaMelo. Got a squad. Squad. Maybe one of the best five teams in the NBA. Boy, I can't wait to cast those games from my phone or my laptop to my TV. That works on me. I just don't like that.
0: I know it's.
2: But that's our market.
0: It's all going that way. But you just brought.
2: See what I'm saying?
0: Yes, absolutely. And you just kept bringing up it, more examples where high side, don't hate the player, hate the game. But maybe the game needs to be altered a little bit. But just in a very basic, pragmatic standpoint. Be better at the game.
2: Yeah.
0: Be better at the game. Somebody just peek under the covers and see how the Guardians are doing it. See how the Rays have done this for two freaking decades.
2: Yeah.
0: Be better at the game before you completely try to abolish the game.
2: I ain't mad at that.
0: And that's if Twins fans are frustrated about that, and I know, I mean, they are. So mm-hmm. And they should be. That cannot be lost in whatever game exists moving forward financially.
2: But the A topic with Twins fans, that's 1A, in my opinion. This is not a here's the reality, but maybe it is the reality.
0: I think that's 1A, yeah.
2: Number one is ownership won't spend money to stay competitive.
0: But
2: that's one.
0: Yes.
2: So play the game better, be better. It's easier to be better when you're bringing in even Luis Castillo.
0: Sure.
2: Or Luis Garcia Jr., Kevin Gausman. It doesn't have to be Tarik Skubal.
0: Right.
2: But so they bring in Kramer and Minter, okay? And by the way, it's you talk about talking out of both sides of your mouth. Twins go to losing games. They lost some games, and then people are like, what's the GM's name? He's been on the show.
0: Jeremy Zoll.
2: So they're like,
0: good opportunity for him.
2: Zoll said, we are going to be buyers before sellers.
0: Yeah.
2: All right. Well, at least the part of the social media I look at, and I only have one social media outlet, X, is people were starting to crack wise and get a little snarky and get a little stupid with the, well, he wasn't telling the truth. We're going to sell. Well, he added, and like, I mean, I'm sure it's out there. It's just, I just haven't seen it. Where, I don't know, I mean, whether these guys are good or bad, he followed through with what he said. He bought. They bought.
0: Yeah.
2: You should be low-key happy with what they have, what they're deciding to do, and their lot in life that they added.
0: Yes.
2: To try to make it better.
0: I agree with you there, too. That's News to Nord, brought to you by The Casino at Canterbury Park and CanterburyPark.com.
2: It's 11:12. This is 9 to noon, and around the corner, we start a series called Two-A-Days, where we're going to take a look at the Minnesota Vikings schedule and hit on two teams a day every so often. We'll start with Green Bay and Chicago around the corner on KFAM.
0: The Fan, I might as well just do this now. 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

0: Got some camp cuts. We got some camp cuts. We got some camp cuts. Yeah, we got camp cuts with the Green Bay Packers and the Chicago Bears, first two opponents for the Minnesota Vikings. So we're going to mesh camp cuts and what they're saying over there and over there with two-a-days. And with the Green Bay Packers and Chicago Bears and with the Vikings going in pads today. See, the Bears and Packers, they also started padded practice today. The A topic for the Minnesota Vikings, if that's your favorite team, and this is a rare, here's the reality. It is not what is supposedly transpiring between Kyler Murray and J.J. McCarthy or what's happening there. That's very, very, very important. What's of utmost importance would be not getting players hurt. Especially starters. And here's why I bring it up. About 35 minutes ago at Bears camp, their new DB, Kobe Bryant, the one they got from Seattle. Kobe Bryant, he went down with a left knee injury in a one-on-one battle with tight end Cole Kmet. There was a cart involved to take him off the field.
1: Oh, man.
0: And social media reports from Chicago reporters indicate Kobe Bryant was very emotional as he was leaving the field. So 9 to Noon's not going to speculate and be like, wow, your prize free agent acquisition just lost his season. But I just laid it out the way I read it.
2: Yeah.
0: Kobe Bryant down, left knee, one-on-one versus Cole Kmet, very emotional as he left the field on a cart. For the Green Bay Packers, I believe today, one of their preferred corners, Carrington Valentine, he got hurt. And he had to leave practice. I don't know the severity of that, but there are some reports where like, this might not be great. So like Carrington Valentine got hurt today. That's the A topic for your favorite team with the pads going on today when you're at Twin Cities Orthopedics Performance Center. Let's just not get anybody hurt so that they have to leave on carts. Camp cuts.
1: Yeah, we're going to start with safety Evan Williams talking about new addition as Quay Walker goes away. I think Quay is with the Raiders now?
0: Raiders.
1: Raiders it is.
0: Raider Nation.
1: Well, enter Zaire Franklin, a linebacker previously with the Colts, and it sounds like Zaire is fitting like a glove.
3: Yeah, man. He's going to be special for us, for sure. He's a guy that, I think I've said it before, but he takes accountability for everything, which is pretty crazy for somebody in the first year in a new system, first year in a new organization, you know, to come in. You'll have a cornerback on the opposite side that, you know, doesn't get the call or doesn't do the right thing, and he's taking accountability for it as far as, okay, how can, you know, maybe that was my I should have communicated better pre-snap, maybe I should have, you know, been able to get him the call. And yeah, that's pretty unique, you know, for somebody.
0: Zaire Franklin has some tackling machine to him. Not sure how good he is in pass coverage. We'll find out very early in the season. Evan Williams, the safety, unfurling the opinion. Big season for Evan. Evan came on really strongly for Green Bay last year, kind of from under the cover of darkness, too. So their secondary, with Micah Parsons isn't going to play most likely the first month. So therefore, the pass rush won't be what it is with Micah. What's that mean? Stress on the secondary. Evan Williams' covering skills, from what I hear, got really good at the end of the year last year. Big season for old Evan Williams.
1: Indeed. Camp cuts. Here's LaFleur talking about building tempo on offense.
4: Yeah, I think that was definitely a point of emphasis this offseason, just trying to get in and out of the huddle a little bit quicker. You know, I think anytime an offense approaches the line of scrimmage, the faster they approach the line of scrimmage, the more pressure it puts on the defense. So, that was a big point of emphasis.
0: For Green Bay's offense, Green Bay's a fascinating team because you're starting to get people who have big platforms, like, for instance, Pat McAfee. The Pat McAfee show is taking place right now on ESPN. I didn't have the audio up. I was reading some of the stuff that was being shared, and McAfee basically put it like this, quote, "This is the Packers year," end quote. I think he's picking Green Bay to go to the Super Bowl and maybe win it. They got close last year, obviously. OT loss to the Chicago Bears. Christian Watson has the skill set and the intangibles to be one of the best 8 to 10 receivers in the NFL. If they can get consistency from Watson and the and Matthew Golden, all right? Matthew Golden, that Texas rookie, man, the 4-2 guy, I mean, he might have had one touchdown last year, might have had zero.
2: He's got to be better.
0: Well, I don't know if he has to be better or if the whole thing around him has to be better to make him better. Mm. That's what makes football such a wonderful team-oriented complementary game. So Golden year two needs to take a step other than just being 9-route guy, run straight down the field, try to outrun somebody, catch him with a gotcha. So I think that's key for them. And Matthew Golden is filling what's known as the X receiver role, which means he's the new Romeo Doubs. Now, Doubs had some drops to him, and Romeo would go, you know, he'd have 130 yards and a touchdown, then a series of games where just didn't have big yardage, and then he'd blow up again. So, but Romeo was very, very, he's a quality receiver on second and long or third and long when you need a big catch. So, Romeo, where'd he go, the Raiders?
2: Romeo Doubs.
0: Yeah, he's not there anymore, I know no, that for sure. Not. Matthew Golden is playing his spot.
2: Patriots,
0: thank you. So, Jaden Reed, he got hurt last year. That didn't help him. They still overcame it. Jaden Reed, baller. Big fan of his. Golden, a lot to prove. Watson has some Pro Bowl, quasi-all-pro to him. If he can just stay healthy and continues to mature as a professional, everybody in the world's talked about Jordan Love a million times. But one of the two or three most important players on the Green Bay Packers, Micah Parsons, with respect to Jordan Love, Micah Parsons is the most important player on the Green Bay Packers. And we learned that last year. And I stick by what I said. If Parsons hadn't gotten hurt, I think Green Bay was going to win the Super Bowl, because they were just steamrolling with that guy. And they were keeping the offense off the field, so it was fresh. They were able to win low-scoring, tight games. And Parsons was just amazing with what he gave Green Bay. Then he got hurt, and there's your dagger. Jordan Love, because he plays quarterback, but Tucker Kraft is back. Tucker Kraft is absolutely one of the best three tight ends in the NFL. He's incredibly important with what they do from an overall schematic standpoint because he lights you up in the run game. But they got Tucker Kraft back trying to figure out Matthew Golden, got Reed back. They need a better season from Aaron Banks, the highly paid free agent they got from San Francisco. And they need to keep Watson healthy. And then, I don't know, maybe McAfee will be right when he says this is the Packers' year.
2: Yeah, Love talked a ton about the continuity of the O-line. And so Jordan Morgan has to step up on the left. And I'm going to butcher this last name, but Zach Bacobuelli?
0: Oh, formerly erstwhile Zach Tom.
2: Yes, that was Zach Tom. There was a name change recently. Hey, that's right.
0: Yeah, like within the last week.
2: But then Sean Ryan getting important reps at center now full-time. So the continuity of the O-line was a big thing for them. To the Bears, can I hit you with this? Caleb Williams, and this was prefaced in a Ben Johnson presser talking about ways that Caleb can continue to grow and be better in this system. Coverage recognition, and he was asked about that. Caleb was in his presser.
5: What's up, everybody? Good to see everybody. Glad to be back.
2: Uh-huh.
5: Let's get it rolling.
6: Your head coach mentioned that
0: that's great.
6: One of the goals, like the your next level.
0: Caleb's blossoming a little bit. That's cool. Yeah.
6: Mm-hmm. Where do you think you are with that, and how difficult is that with so many defenses doing so many, you know, so much disguising and different looks that they're going to give you, obviously?
5: Yeah. It's not like I haven't played football for the past many years or so, and so it's more or less what he's saying is taking a step up in that direction. You know, pre-snap procedure and all of that has been a lot better than, you know, the first time that I started it and started doing that. But, you know, it's more have an idea what they'll be in, things like that. You know, plays get a little bit more detailed. He's adding more on my plate of figuring out the coverage before and have an idea of where I can go with the ball faster, sooner. I haven't thrown a lot of picks in my career is because I can see the coverage and feel the coverage. And so it's a little bit more detailed from play to play and specifics within the play.
2: So that it goes on for another 90 seconds.
7: Nice cut. You picked a good one.
2: I'm cutting it short. But the next step for him, and Ben Johnson also kind of, he went detailed on it too, is the pre-snap part has to be good so that the post-snap is ultimately better. So recognizing the coverage and then how to react to that. And he would go on and talk about within a certain

0: it. That's unbelievably positive and respect worthy for just how good Ben Johnson is at getting through to this guy. Because this time last year, they were still teaching and getting Caleb Williams up to speed with working under center.
1: Tearing it down to the studs was his quote last year.
0: Yeah. Right. And at this point last year, they were still, Ben was still talking about things like, I need this, we need this, this has to be better, blah, blah, blah. Well, Caleb just sounds so much more fancy, free, and footloose than he did this time last year. An A-ish topic for, you got 1 and 1A. Forget the players for a second. Look at the intangibles. The A topic for me would be your schedule's dramatically different and markedly harder than it was last year with the road games and things like that. All right, can they overcome it? Probably. Secondly, the Chicago Bears in the regular season, they won 6 games with fourth quarter comebacks.
1: Yeah.
0: I mean,
1: I think we're talking like final 2 minute type comebacks too, not just,
0: there we go.
1: Yeah. Not just kick, got a touchdown with 14 minutes left.
0: Amplify it. So Caleb's good and DJ Moore goes to Buffalo. Luther Burden's going to jump out of his skin. Roma Dunze. And with the running game, the way it's constructed, Bradbury is going to be fine at center. But to win as many games as they did last year, half as many wins as they had in the season, within the final 4 minutes of games, they're good, but a lot goes into that taking place 2 consecutive years.
1: Right.
0: So it just behooves them to not be in that spot as much as they were last year, because there ain't no guarantee that thing's going to go your way 6 times in the regular season. I think that's 1A.
1: Yeah, and I know we got to pause, but think about it, dude. If this Kobe Bryant thing is a problem,
0: yep.
1: They and Dennis Allen
0: was, and he's a corner, right?
1: Safety.
0: Okay.
1: But so he's replacing, you know, the name escapes me. But then you got the rookie Thieneman next to him. If this Bryant thing is a problem,
0: that's right. Dylan Thieneman.
1: Dennis Allen was peppered in his presser a week ago, just like, what's it going to be like to have a healthy Jalen Johnson? And Dennis Allen's like, I don't think I've seen a healthy Jalen Johnson, so I'm excited to see it. Yeah,
0: Kyler Gordon too. Kyler Gordon
1: pup
0: might
1: list.
0: He might be their bet. Is Kyler Gordon on the pup list?
1: Him and T.J. Edwards.
0: Are you
1: well.
0: Kidding me?
1: And Noah Sewell.
0: Kyler Gordon might be their best overall corner, believe it or not. He's never, ever healthy.
1: No, he's not. Shamar Turner, they still haven't really been able to figure out how to get him, the second round pick from a year ago.
0: Yep.
1: The health of this defense and just specifically early putting Caleb in the offense in a spot where they have a chance to work from ahead.
0: Yeah.
1: They couldn't do that last year. And so health with them and Tyreek Stevenson, let's get the head screwed on straight and do your thing. So they have so many, they got some really cool names in the mix. Dennis Allen mentioned 18 new players specifically on defense that he gets to work with this year.
0: Jeez.
1: Yeah, so a lot of turnover, and creating that identity was kind of a theme of his presser that I was watching. But they got to keep him on the field, man. And a lot of that, a lot of the Bears repeating what they did a year ago and how it can be different and better, it starts with what Dennis Allen is working with, I think.
0: I don't know who Greg Braggs Jr. is, somebody who covers the Chicago Bears. But he tweets like Alec. I mean, just with a dramatic feel to it. In other words, he wrote within the last hour off what you said about Kobe Bryant, practice has concluded. Now we wait for an update on Kobe Bryant.
2: Oh my gosh.
0: Wow, this might be bad.
1: Yeah, I know. I want him to lose every game, but I don't want him to, no. I don't want guys to get hurt. That sucks for them. They paid him, but they were excited about him.
0: The penultimate in truncated fashion is next.
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0: tomorrow is a Northern Fire Talker Tuesday. It has some Talk Back Tuesday to it with a prize attached at the end of the show. Speaking of talkbacks, Nordo found one today and we didn't even ask.
1: Good morning, PA. Caleb James here from Forest Lake. I think we've got one of the only true quarterback controversies in football this year, and I'm just wondering, do you think this week with the full pad, full speed practice, that that's going to come to light, that we're going to have a true starter named by the end of this week, or do you think it's going to take a little more time? Thank you, guys. Have a good day.
0: Appreciate you, Caleb. I don't look at it as a controversy. I don't think there's really anything Caleb may be right, because it's like if Kyler wins and he's favored, no, I don't believe there will be a season-long proclamation, or let's just start with game one. No, I don't believe this week there will be an announcement from the Vikings saying so-and-so is our starter and will start against Green Bay. I do believe that will happen. I probably should lay off that. Aggregators, though. Just go ahead and profit off somebody else's work. It'll happen relatively soon is the way I would look at it.
2: Yep.
0: Before the Giants game.
2: I think preseason game, maybe. I think maybe he just misspoke. Maybe he was thinking competition and said controversy.
0: Yeah. Oh, no. But I think there could be some controversy to it, too. And here's why. It's when I hit you off the cuff last week. What were we doing again? And I'm like,
2: 10 and 10? Or
0: the preference?
2: Oh, just who do you want? Who do you think
0: that's
2: will
0: what
2: win,
0: it was.
2: But who
0: yeah.
2: do you want?
0: Yeah, don't tell me, don't handicap it statistically in like who should win.
2: Right.
0: It's who do you want to win?
2: Yep.
0: And then I hit you off the cuff and you're like, JJ, and here's why. You drafted him here. You put time in him last year. Wasn't great. Certainly wasn't terrible, but gave you something off which to build.
2: Yeah. It's better for this team long term if the dude you drafted develops into a stud.
0: If Kyler beats him out of that job, it'll start to bubble with
2: that could get controversial.
0: With the well, then why'd you draft him?
2: Yeah.
0: Well, then why this? Why don't you believe in him? Why don't you give him first crack?
2: Well, it was Quasey's decision.
0: They can always fall back on that, right? Go ahead and leak that thing and just take some heat off you. But
2: Quasey chose J.J. McCarthy, and we were just all passengers on the roller coaster.
0: If we start playing the games, and is Kyler Murray a quarterback, okay, if you lose and the quarterback visibly and obviously to everybody, not just the no. You guys don't understand the importance of Ryan Suter's game. Okay, he hasn't. Yeah, we know he hasn't scored in a year and a half, and you know this, that, and the other. But those stretch passes, holy cow, do they open things for us? You just have to have a trained eye.
2: Yeah.
0: Well, okay, so let's eliminate the trained eye part, where you're able to be like, yeah, I know so and so got beat on a double move. And that was a big touchdown by the other guy. Yeah, I know Pace Jr. and Batty or whomever messed up kick coverage against Duvernay, and there's your okay. That's all part of it. But if it visually is obvious, the quarterback's taking L's that are leading you to defeat, there could be a change, but that could get controversial. Why'd you bring him in? You knew about the punt passes. But you also recognize your culture here is dramatically different and more cohesive and better than that rodeo in Arizona.
2: Yep.
0: So you started him. Well, you know, look what's happening now. So why didn't you believe in the kid? Why didn't you empower the kid? Where's the kid's mental? Where's his head at right now after taking the L? Now you got to use him.
2: Yeah.
0: So that does have a side of controversy to it.
2: Well, how about this? I mean, this would be controversial. Do you have to use him if Kyler goes the wrong way, or do you go to Carson Wentz?
0: Oh, geez.
2: And is that absolutely determined that the loser of this particular two-person competition that he's automatically the backup? What if JJ becomes the football version of the E-Bug? He's the E-Bug.
0: The E-Bug.
2: And I think there would be...
0: Well, the kid's a martyr because of the curly hair out of the cap, and he's just a baby. Are you kidding me? Let me get this straight. Is winning your NFL regular season debut in prime time against a division rival who would end up winning the division. Is that important on your resume? Oh, he did it.
2: Yes, he did.
0: They tell me you have become the Detroit Lions Charlie Biatch in that you can't beat them and you can't join them, and they beat you 5 or 6 times. Oh, so he went to Ford Field and did what? Ran through who? Oh, he beat him.
2: Yes, he did.
0: Standalone game Sunday Night Football. Old shiny toy, the Dallas Cowboys, the $3 bill, most counterfeit team in all the sports. But still, they got Dak.
2: America's team.
0: They got Dak.
2: They got Dak.
0: And they got Jerry Jones.
2: They got Javonte.
0: They got Javonte. All right. What happened there? Hey, he played a big part in winning the game.
2: He played a fairly big part.
0: Oh, that's our guy.
2: Yeah.
0: Okay. Well, he's not going to start? Oh, okay. You must really, really, really love the other guy, right? Let's see the other guy play. What's the other guy done in his past performances through 87 starts? That indicates he absolutely is the guy.
2: Yeah.
0: Can't wait. This is so juicy.
2: I guess it could be a bit controversial, but you know, I would say so far, but to the talkbacker's point, I think if this would be a week where you can see separation start one way or another, because even with the quarterbacks, the speed is going to increase. And this is a spot where neither of these guys, I don't think, you can tell me if I'm wrong, I don't think either of these guys can afford to have an awful day.
0: Well, Murray has to get him in and out of the huddle and execute the tentacles to the play fast,
2: right,
0: starting today with pads.
2: That's right.
0: I'm not saying he hasn't, but hey, shame on JJ and shame on Wentz if Kyler Murray knows more about the nuance of the offense compared to them right now.
2: No, that's...
0: And it doesn't mean... And Kyler ain't dumb, but he just hasn't been here as long.
2: Right. No, you're totally correct on that. But starting today, and really it started last week, last Wednesday, neither of these guys can afford to have an absolutely hideous day.
0: Right.
2: It's crazy that we're judging it this way, but yep. I kind of feel like every rep matters. Yep. And is going to be part of that story. So, big one today. Pads are on. Let's party.
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7: 6 p.m. Eastern is the Major League trade deadline. The Phillies are acquiring three-time batting champ Luis Arraez from the Giants. The Blue Jays get pitcher Jose Soriano from the Angels. Mauricio Pochettino signs a new deal to stay as the U.S. men's soccer coach through the 2030 World Cup. Bears running back Kyle Manungai will be limited at training camp over the next few days with a soft tissue injury. I'm Frank Garrett.
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11: Yes, and I'm going to jump back to the beginning of the show because, as you could tell, whether it was the interview with Blake Brandel, Saturdays with Sauce, we were out there on Saturday and had a blast. We're talking about the pads and the QB competition slash controversy as that unfolds. We're pumped for Vikings training camp, and it's back full force at this particular moment.
12: Go ahead and tell me I don't need to get this thing done.
11: Yeah, you need...
12: Yeah, I do, during the fair.
11: No, absolutely.
12: During the fair.
11: I'm
12: sick of it. You think I'm kidding with you? Holy
11: But Pete Bursich...
12: Why you gotta laugh at my problem?
11: It's...
12: Honestly, man.
11: Well, I'm laughing
12: that
11: because...
12: Hurts.
11: No,
12: I'm playing with you. Go ahead.
11: Oh, radio is fun.
12: Yeah, it's narrow casting behind the scenes, but it's very real.
11: It is very real. And what's very real is the opportunity for some younger cats on this team.
12: Brand new pants, too. You and Molly always have wanted to go to Key West, right? Gotta give you a visual of what the islands look like.
11: A little fantasy fest. Jake Golday is among those with an opportunity to contribute early. And here's Pete Bursich talking about just could he work his way into that front four? What's it like? What's the status or the lot in life, as PA would say, for Jake Golday?
13: Yeah, he could be. I think the question with Golday, or the part of Golday that may take away from that, Paul, is just the fact that I think he's a much better off the ball linebacker. We saw him tip a pass
11: Timony.
13: On Saturday that was intercepted. He is so good in space. He's so good off the ball, reading guards and playing the run. You know, he may end up being more of a Cashman type of a linebacker, but he has, you know, I think the pass rush side of it, he has the speed and everything, but have the catalog of pass rush moves and all and that part of it for that you want out of your edge, he may not have that yet. So I think that kind of leans to saying getting a veteran in, a veteran edge rusher, because I think that's the key to the depth of that position, is he had one more guy. You know, Hassan Reddington is, I remember seeing a game on him last season where he gave some linemen some problems. So he still has a little juice left for sure. But Golday could, you know, he could do it. But I just think right now, watching him move around, his strength is in space. His strength is kind of really off the ball right now. Yes, he can rush. Yes, he can do those things. And I think they may want to leave him out there. And I think that his ability to spell Van Ginkle at times is going to be the key.
11: You know, the cool thing Is it real or is it fool's gold day now that the pads are going on? That's because good. Whether it's Banks and Big Citrus, gold day getting reps, and specifically on Saturday, it started getting loud where these kids are kind of showing out, PA. Max yep. Bredesen
12: right.
11: is going to get every single possible chance to be an early and often guy. And Jacoby Thomas with extended run. What if...
12: It's the Briz draft. I know where you're going.
11: What if...
12: I know.
11: What if this was just Mike drop by the money man? Was this a Mike drop?
12: Yeah.
11: You want to talk about ultimate grand slams?
12: Yeah.
11: If you have multiple rookies playing more than half the snaps in 2026, and the key is on a good Vikings team,
12: right?
11: It's a mic drop grand slam by the money man who just crept back into the shadows and just keeps doing his thing. It's Briz.
12: Well, I just quickly, and I'm going to get into this more today at practice. I think we're having a bet change with Jake Golday. I think we're having a systematic change to what some people thought about him after they drafted him, what the plan was, where he was and wasn't going to play, how much or how little he was going to play, to what's happening now. So I'll get more into that tomorrow. I want to see it for myself today.
11: That is, and other than that, of course, we had KO cuts in the mix. The Skeen, who I just found out. The Dolphins and Raiders haven't won playoff games in like a quarter century.
12: Yep.
11: And it's probably something that I already knew, but it just hits you when you hear it again.
12: Yeah.
11: And terrific final hour as we look at two-a-days. And potentially, sadly for the Bears, some injury concerns, specifically with their new guy at safety, Kobe Bryant. So things to watch for on a Monday, but things to watch this afternoon. PA, the pads are coming on.
12: A full report tomorrow from Twin Cities Orthopedics Performance Center. Minnesota Vikings General Manager Nolan Teasley joins 9 to noon tomorrow. May God bless you and all of your families. Thank you for listening to KFAN. Dan Cole, the Common Man, and the program is next at FM 100.3. 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
20: The different color noises, white noise, brown noise, pink noise. Brown noise is deeper, has lower frequencies, it's got more bass, minimalizes that higher frequency. Mm-hmm. And I didn't really know this, but apparently you can liken some of these to sounds in nature. And apparently brown noise is more akin to like a river rapid or a heavy rainfall or thunder.
21: Because there's also white noise and pink noise, you think brown noise is just named after the color brown. Wrong. There was a scientist named Robert Brown from Scotland.
20: White noise is used, aside from just sleeping, a lot of times with like noise-canceling headphones and stuff, masking other sounds.
21: Pink noise is a little different. It's kind of like the compromise between white noise and brown noise.
20: As far as which one is best for sleep, there have been some very middling studies over the years. But at Oxford in 2017, they said that they fell asleep 40% faster listening to white noise, but their overall sleep was about the same.
21: Okay.
20: There was a study in 2017 from Northwestern of 13 older adults, and they said pink noise provided deeper sleep overall and improved ability to recall words.
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1: Here's something pretty disturbing I discovered while researching this podcast. This is what it actually says on the Los Angeles Police Department website. The site states that the Adult Missing Persons Unit investigates 3,200 cases a month, and 70% of those missing people are found or returned voluntarily within 2 or 3 days. It goes on to explain, and I quote here, "Since being a missing person is not a crime, police are given a very limited role while conducting these types of investigations." At the bottom of the webpage, it gets more disturbing. There's a section titled, "What if they never returned?" And here's the official police advice. In such situations, you may want to enlist the services of a private investigator to assist in your search. If you can't afford a PI, the police elaborate, quote, "Another option would be to contact the Salvation Army, which has a missing persons locator program." There is not a single sentence on the LAPD website that would lead a loved one of a missing person to have any faith that the police would properly investigate it. What the LAPD is basically saying is, if someone you love goes missing, don't overreact. They'll probably turn up, unless they don't, in which case you should get someone besides the police to look into it. All this is my way of saying, if the police took missing persons cases as seriously as they do, say, bank robberies, I wouldn't have had to do this podcast in the first place and end up chasing a violent criminal halfway around the country. I'm Neil Strauss, and you can hear the full story of To Live and Die in L.A.
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0: Yeah, going to be a lot of Tenor Fitzgeralds in the month of August. Just one day this week. Then I think Common's gone for like six, seven days. Common typically doesn't take a lot of days off, but in the month of August, he'll be missing a lot. So Tenor Fitzgerald in today, noon to three. Max Fuller with me as well. Hootie hoo! You know I love working with you.
1: Always love working with you, Tenor.
0: We'll get a lot more Max as we move along, but we have two guests today. Going to be talking Minnesota Vikings with Will Reggetz at 1:30 today. 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But it's MLB trade deadline day, a little less than 5 hours from now. 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What's going on, John?
2: I'm doing great.
0: I just asked you off the air. Like, how excited are you? Like, even as a Twins fan, that what you know, you might not be as excited as most other teams in Major League Baseball. But this year, compared to most, I'm guessing there's a little more excitement.
2: Yeah, I mean it's nice that they've already done some stuff, and I think they are definitely looking to do more. And it's been a really active trade deadline. It's been, to be honest with you, this morning's been a little disheartening because there've been so many big trades or signings, et cetera, kind of taken care of that. I'm anxiously awaiting to see if the Twins come through with, at least one more significant deal.
0: Well, there was one move this morning that caught my attention because I am an Arise guy.
2: Okay, yeah.
0: Luis Arraez on his way to the Philadelphia Phillies.
2: Too, who is a Philadelphia
0: Oh, yeah,
2: Phillies
0: she's a Phillies fan.
2: That's right.
3: I was hoping he'd come back here.
2: Yeah. I will say this. What I heard
0: full
2: was...
0: Full circle. We still have Pablo here.
2: Right. I heard from a source that when the Twins asked about Arraez, the request was, quote, a king's ransom for Luis Arraez. Now, what the Phillies gave up, I would not necessarily consider a king's ransom, although he is a two-month rental. You know, he's not... Yeah. Generally, what you see is the guys who are going to really bring back a big return are guys who are also controllable in the future. You've got a couple years before they become a free agent. Luis Arraez is going to be a free agent two months from now. He's a fantastic fit for the Phillies. I think it would have been a good pickup for the Twins, but the truth is that in the same way that lots of guys are good pickups, what they really kind of need though is probably more right-handed power, and he's a left-handed bat. They've got Royce Lewis at second base. They've got Cody Clemens at second base. I'm not saying Arraez is not an upgrade on those guys, but you don't have a obvious clear need at second base. You just have the one place you kind of have an obvious clear need right now is probably shortstop. He's not going to do that, and neither of the guys that are playing second base could move to shortstop. So, it would have been, it'd be nice to see them kind of dabble in something like that. But the truth is, what they really probably still need is a high-end reliever, maybe another starter. I would put both of those before a bat, unless that bat is a real difference maker. And there aren't a lot of difference-making bats on this market, especially not ones that hit right-handed.
0: I don't mean to make this Luis Arraez fan line, but I'm curious as to why he's kind of gone from town to town here, right? He traded from Minnesota to Miami, then he went to San Diego, to the Giants, and now Philadelphia, right?
2: Yep.
0: This is a guy who, career hitter, I know batting average isn't as important now as it once was, but hitting .318 for his career, which in this day and age is like a .370 hitter back in the 90s, right? Has won a couple batting titles. Why is a guy like him being moved around? It seems like you would think that would be valued.
2: This is maybe the difference between sort of some of the older views of baseball. I think Arraez would have been really valued in the 80s and maybe the early 90s and maybe even the early aughts. But you take a closer look at him, you start to see some of his limitations. I think you can take a look back now at that trade that the Twins made, which was roundly criticized at the time. They were trading him for some starting pitcher from the Marlins. Well, that starting pitcher ended up being Pablo Lopez, who signed an extension and was an ace and ended up winning, helping drive the 2023 playoff run to a significant amount. He puts up good batting average, but he can't really hit for any power. He doesn't get on base a lot outside of that. He doesn't get you a lot of walks. is really limited in where he can play defensively, and where he was playing defensively has not been good. When he tries to play second base, he's not been a particularly good defensive fielder, although this year that seems to have turned around, and I can't quite figure out, you know, how that happened. But and he was at that point just starting to be expensive. He'd gone through his first year of arbitration. He's had a couple more arbitration years left, and guys with high batting averages tend to get paid in arbitration,
0: sure,
2: maybe even beyond that of their
0: things. More than their value.
2: Yeah, I think so. And so as a result,
0: have the new analytics not been caught up here with all the contracts and stuff? Or
2: well, I mean, they were never that. The arbitration awards are the way arbitration works is you go to an arbitrator, and that arbitrator is not necessarily a baseball expert or a baseball arbitrator. It's, I mean, in the same way that anytime you go to arbitration, whether in any legal profession or, you know, especially a labor situation, you know, the next thing on their docket might be whether or not this person who works at a factory should be getting medical leave based on this, and that's going to arbitration, right? They're hearing both sides of the argument. They are not up on war. They are not up on, you know, and the way it ends up, the way you end up.
0: Well, it's got a good BABIP.
2: Yeah, not a lot of BABIP in the arbitration, right? Like, it's not only behind, like, it was behind 25 years ago, it was behind.
0: Yeah.
2: You know, it's behind that. And so what you end up having is, the way it works is, basically, both sides are like, this guy reminds, you know, he's got about the right amount of tenure and he has about the right number of statistics as this guy. And this guy's getting paid this. And then the team says, no, he reminds us of this guy. This guy's getting paid much less. And then the arbitrator has to rule which one he's more like, which player he's more like. Well, batting average is just something that, even if you are not associated, don't know much about baseball, you know the batting average. So things like RBI and home run and batting average count a lot in arbitration. But yeah, that's not necessarily the way anybody thinks about it or has thought about it for 25 years.
0: All right, let's talk about some of the moves the Twins have made. They acquired starting pitcher Dean Kramer.
2: Yeah.
0: 30-year-old right-hander. What were your thoughts on that trade? And is he just kind of a depth starting pitcher at this point?
2: That's exactly what he is. They seem to be optimistic that they have some things that he can do that's going to help improve him. You know, he had he's still got 1 year of team control left, which means he's gone through 2 years of arbitration. And if you're going to take a look at sort of him from a skeptical standpoint, you say, well, the Orioles were paying him, they agreed to arbitration with him for $5.75 million last offseason. Then they brought him into camp and sent him to AAA. He was the sixth starter. He missed out. He missed the starting rotation. The guy who beat him out of the starting rotation ended up undergoing Tommy John at the first week of April. And so he did get called up. He had a couple of really good starts, like 16 strikeout starts and five innings, like really impressive stuff. And then he got a quad strain. And he's basically been out until July 1st. And since coming back from the quad strain, he has not been great. So that is... Now, before that, he's a 7-year veteran. Like, you kind of know what you're getting, and he's a mid-rotation, you know, 4-ish ERA guy coming into this season, right? It's especially kind of worrisome in that the last two starts he gave up 14 runs. and he gave up like a couple starts before that, he gave up 4 home runs in one game.
0: Well, that's, I mean, Joe Ryan gave up 6 in the game.
2: Exactly right. So right. Yeah, exactly right.
0: It happens.
2: Obviously, we're not too concerned about that. So, you know, I think what they were looking for is, yes, he's going to be fourth starter, fifth starter, et cetera. He's going to be depth to make room for him on the roster. They designated Zebby Matthews back down to St. Paul, who was also kind of hanging around at the back end, mm-hmm. Sometimes showing flashes of something, but not particularly valuable. So we'll see what he does. I think what that mostly does is allow you to have Zebby Matthews as depth. Because this, you know, you take a look up and down the starting rotation, you know, Bailey Ober has already been out once and his velocity is down. And Joe Ryan is, you know, is fatigued and hasn't had two particularly good starts. And Taj Bradley now, after looking really good into the All-Star game, has not been particularly, All-Star break has not been particularly good since. And looks like he might be wearing down. And Connor Prelip, we've got to worry about his innings limits. And, you know, Mike Paredes is hurt and Mick Abel is hurt. And Kedry Ross are trying to protect his arm and put him in the bullpen. I mean, it's just, they really didn't have room for one more guy to go down. And sure. Now they do have room for one more guy to go down.
0: So he's that's an insurance policy.
2: Right. Yeah. And it doesn't mean that they would not still, there are still some decent starting pitchers that are available on the trade market. I wouldn't be totally shocked if they went and chased down one of those guys here in the last hour or so of the trade deadline. Just like I also expect them, once we talk about the bullpen, I expect them to really be trying to get one of the more upper leverage relievers at the trade deadline. But no, it hasn't happened yet.
0: All right, so they added a reliever. We'll talk about that next. They also reportedly had a trade vetoed by an owner of another team. We'll talk about that next with John Bonas from TwinsDaily.com and Gleeman and the Geek podcast. Max, do you have the keywords over there, by the way?
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1: 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Snoop Dogg,
0: Joe Bonamassa.
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0: Joe Bonamassa is one of the original bits of why we started that. It started with Metallica. But Joe Bonamassa was also a name that they'd be like, hey, Joe Bonamassa's going to Treasure Island. He was one of those voices.
1: I didn't know that he was one of the ones behind. I knew him, the Metallica.
0: Yeah, Metallica, and then Joe Bonamassa.
7: Joe Bonamassa.
0: Doesn't really sound good as with Snoop Dogg. You can't really.
1: No, it doesn't sound.
0: You can't do it as well as Snoop Dogg.
2: Snoop and Bonamassa? That does sound a little like a morning show.
0: That would sound like a great morning show. Snoop and Bonamassa.
1: Or a bad Cheech and Chong remake.
0: He's Max Fuller. I'm Tana B. This is Tana Fitzgerald. You're also hearing the voice of John Bonus from TwinsDaily.com and Gleeman and the Geek podcast. We're talking Minnesota Twins and MLB trade deadline, which ends at 5 p.m. today. The one other player the Twins have acquired, lefty reliever AJ Minter, obviously the bullpen never fully recovered from last year's exodus.
2: Right.
0: But your thoughts on Minter as an acquisition?
2: I mean, you know, I think he immediately becomes the Twins' third best reliever, which is, you know, what they need to be acquiring. They need to be acquiring high leverage relievers. They've got plenty of guys towards the back end of the bullpen that they can swap in and out at this point. But they, you know, who are you going to put in there when you're holding a one run lead in the seventh inning? Minter becomes that person. And he also happens to also be left-handed, which works out well because now you can pair him with Andrew Morris, put one in the seventh, one in the eighth, depending on which, you know, whether you got a bunch of lefties coming up or a bunch of righties coming up. And then leave it to Gomez right now for the save situation. So I like that trade. He's he's somebody who is 32 years old. He's been around for a long time. He's had a really good career. He's available in part because, you know, he had a 2-year, $22 million contract from the Mets just 2 years ago. Like, that's how valuable he is. Now, he hasn't been as effective this year. He's had some health issues late last year and early this year that have, you know, he's not the same pitcher he was in 2000. But, you know, if he was that same pitcher, I'm not sure that they'd be able to necessarily get him at the trade deadline. So instead of being a reliable eighth inning slash, you know, potential closer type guy, he's going to be more of the seventh, eighth inning guy. And I think he helps this bullpen in particular quite a bit.
0: I think one of the most
2: and by the way, you didn't give up a ton for him.
0: Sure.
2: Yeah. So
0: I think one of the most interesting things that came out this weekend was the reported trade of Trevor Larnach to the Houston Astros. Yes. And it gets leaked, right? And it basically gets confirmed by about certain media sources.
2: Yeah.
0: So one, there's a couple different facets that I find interesting about this. One, that you know, the owner is meddling in the trades and and vetoing it. Right. And that probably happens more than we know. It just doesn't get out to the media. And then two, you have a guy in Trevor Larnach that now has to go out and play for a team and play in games knowing that the team just traded him.
2: A couple big hits yesterday, by the way. Including a home run, yeah. I'm quite sure that Derek Shelton had to have a conversation with Larnach after that and try to clear the air, despite the fact that the trade deadline hasn't happened yet, and that still a trade like that could still happen. That trade makes perfect sense on paper. It makes perfect sense in that the Astros really could use some outfield help, especially left-handed hitting outfield help. Twins have a crap load of left-handed hitting outfield help, and the Twins need some bullpen help. And while Brian Abreu, if you take a look at his overall stats this year, are not fantastic, that's because he was miserable in April, and he has been very good since June 1st, and even really since May 1st, but especially since June 1st, he's been lights out. Fantastic numbers. You could make an argument that the Twins would have acquired a reliever who could have been their closer. Like he, you can bump Morris back, you can bump Gomez back, you can get Minter helping out as a left-handed specialist, and they're like, that's a strong bullpen. And I think that's important to recognize, because I think that's what, it's nice to see that that's what the Twins are shooting for. And it makes sense for the Twins as well, in that, well, Larnach has been a fantastic player this year and really one of the better parts of their offense, certainly one of their top three, four guys. You know, you do have Walker Jenkins sitting down there in Triple A, and you can immediately, you know, you, so you're, you know, you're bolstering.
0: Is he ready now?
2: He seems to be ready right now. Like he right now in Triple A, he is, especially as a 21-year-old, doing well enough that you're like, I mean, this guy could come up here. We're ready for him anytime. Yeah, right. He's not tearing up the league. He's not destroying the league. We can't keep him down there. We probably can keep him down there, but he's ready. And so it makes sense in that, you know, if you're going to bolster this area of the roster, we can maybe weaken this area of the roster, but we can backfill it. Okay, that's the way that would work. Would they trade Larnach for just straight prospects? I don't think so. Even though they also still have Walker Jenkins. No, I could be wrong on that. But it's just a lot easier to justify that both to your clubhouse and to your fan base if you're bringing in an eighth or ninth inning reliever. So it makes sense, and I'm sure Trevor Larnach has enough experience and been around the game long enough to kind of be able to see that the sense that it made. But yeah, that's a hell of a position to put him in. It's a hell of a position. I can assure you that leak did not come from the Twins side, or if it came from the Twins side, they're furious about it. And I assume the Astros are probably, maybe Bob Crane in particular, are familiar about it as well. Are furious about it as well. I mean, I don't understand how the Astros, who aren't known for their farm system, can basically what came out of the Astros as a result of that was, we're not trading anybody on our roster away. We are only acquiring. We are dealing strictly from prospects. Well, okay, but I mean, you did have a strength here and a weakness there, and now you don't have that done. So I think it's disappointing. I wouldn't be totally shocked. I still won't be shocked if Larnach is traded. I will be surprised if Larnach is traded for prospects. I could see the Twins doing a similar deal with other teams but I think it's not going to require even an AJ Minter level of reliever. It's going to require a Brian Abreu level of reliever, sure, or a Hoffman or a level of reliever, or the guy from San Diego. I forget his name. It's going to require a guy that you are like, this is our new eighth inning, ninth inning guy. He is going to be lights out, etc. And I think from what I'm hearing behind the scenes, that's what they're targeting right now. They are not if we're going to see a bunch of, you know, back end relievers, or, you know, maybe sixth inning, seventh inning guys, left-handed specialists go, I don't think the Twins are in that market right now. They are looking for somebody that they can put into the eighth and or ninth inning and feel confident that he's going to bring home, hold a one-run lead.
0: I understand on the Larnach front of trading a position of strength and trying to improve a position of weakness. I guess the one thing I'm having a hard time with it, I know Trevor Larnach is not young anymore, but he was a part of kind of like that group of five, six young players at one point that the Twins were propping up. And we finally, you know, I don't want to say got to the finish line, but we finally got to the point where we're getting the production we always wanted from him.
2: Yep.
0: And then it's, well, let's send him out and we're going to bring in other guys that are unproven.
2: I think that's a fair point. He's really victimized by the fact that we've got so many other left-handed hitting corner outfielders in the organization that have ceilings which are even higher than that which he has achieved. When we came into this season, I think your point is a good one about, you know, he's the one that we can kind of see as like, oh, this is what we wanted him to be.
0: Yeah.
2: When we came into this season, we thought was going to be the key factors of whether or not the Twins were successful in 2026 was how the quote-unquote post-hype prospects ended up doing. These are guys who are like number one, number two picks, pretty high ranking, you know, maybe top 100 guys in Major League Baseball as prospects, who got called up and then maybe even had some initial success, but now they seem to have stalled out or regressed to the point where we're not sure if they're really should be part of the future. And by the way, they're going to start becoming expensive. You know, they're reaching their arbitration level years. Trevor Larnach was sort of the first of those was Alex Kirilloff. Kirilloff ended up, you know, mm-hmm. having a hip problem and so on. Now he's retired. Larnach was sort of the second one of those. And for the most part, he's been fine. You know, he's been sort of a league average hitter who can play left field.
0: Sure.
2: And not great defense. Only really you want to start him versus right-handed pitching. You don't want him to play left-handed. But yes, he's had sort of a breakthrough year at this point and changed his game a little bit. Now, they also still only have him under... It took 5 years for that to happen, though. And you only get to control a guy for 6 years. And next year, he's going to be expensive. He's going to be $8 million. Like, I'm not totally sure they're going to want to offer him a contract for that next year. I'm not sure I'm not sure they can trade him at the offseason to somebody who would want to offer him that contract. Like, that's an expensive contract for somebody that is, I mean, given how he's hit this year, I think you probably would, but it's hard to say. There's also Brooks Lee. You know, we kind of seen him. Could he do, well, can't do it at shortstop. We thought Royce Lewis. Well, he looked like a disaster early, but then he's kind of bounced back. Maybe he's still in that. We're not sure about him. Matt Wallner, well, he's down at Triple A.
0: Yeah.
2: Like, they've had enough of these kind of guys that were sort of like, are they or aren't? Austin Martin was one. And for a while, it looked like Austin Martin was really taking that stuff forward. Now he's really regressed. You know, we're just having, they've got too many guys, and it's really been a problem. My point is, it's sort of an

0: see the play button. There's a microphone. You got no more than 30 seconds to ask John Bonus a Twins or baseball question. One final segment next on the Fitz.
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0: Yeah.
1: No one wants to hear that.
0: No.
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0: August 16th, Foreigner and Lynyrd Skynyrd will be at Mystic Lake Amphitheater. 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
1: All right, one final long segment with John Bonus from TwinsDaily.com, Gleeman and the Geek podcast. Leading up to this trade deadline, we heard a lot about Ryan Jeffers' name in the rumor mill. Joe Ryan, let's get to Ryan Jeffers first. Seems like he's been tied to the Yankees for a long time. I felt like it had been a little bit quiet as of late, but you think there's some...
2: I don't know if there's anything going on. Here's my opinion on Jeffers has been he's not going to get moved. There's... Similar to what we talked about just now with Larnach, is that if you're going to move him, you have to be able to backfill his production, and you have to be able to show a real return that's going to help out the team this year, right? That is still what I believe. I've heard from other, I will say this, the alternate side of that would be, there's sure a lot of teams that believe that Ryan Jeffers is going to be available. Like, there's enough teams scouting him on a game-to-game basis as this happens, and you talk to these scouts from those other teams, those scouts aren't traveling to Seattle and Minneapolis to watch Jeffers because they think he's not going to be available, right? They think he's going to be available one way or the other.
1: Mm-hmm.
2: So, what I think makes sense, or what they're saying, or what I'm hearing behind the scenes, they might be hearing different things behind the scenes, and they're the ones who are talking to our general manager and such. So, you would think they would know. That said, I still think it was a long shot, but I will just mention that just over the last half hour, the Boston Red Sox just acquired a catcher, and they acquired the catcher from the Baltimore Orioles, and it's Atlee Rushman, who is really, really good. And they got a haul for him. Now, part of the reason they got a haul for him is that's an interdivisional trade, and interdivisional trades are hard to make, and usually one team is overpaying the other, because neither team really wants to do it. Usually, in particular, it's the buying team does not want to do it, because you have to send back so many prospects that are going to haunt you for so many years to another divisional team. So the fact that Adley Rushman was traded and that the Red Sox have gotten him does make, and that they got a halt, they gave up significant prospects for him, I think, makes me think the market for catchers might be, and that they had to go do that, the market for catchers might be pretty good. Now, Rushman has several years of control left. So that's, they're not trading just for this year. They're trading for this year and maybe next year and future years. I haven't seen how many more years of team control he has left yet. But the difference between that and Jeffers is Jeffers does not have years of team control. He's going to be a free agent at the end of this year. And in general, the prospect haul that you get for something like that is significantly less. In addition, even if the Twins don't get prospects back, they could take a look at Jeffers and say, he's having such a good year and is going to be in such demand that we can give him the qualifying offer and be pretty sure he's going to end up not taking it. And then when he becomes a free agent, we end up getting like a first or second round draft
1: compensation
2: back. Now, on the other hand, that's risking a potentially $25 million, 1 year, $25 million contract that he could take if he decides,
1: Twins won't do that.
2: We'll see. It is a different mindset over there in terms of money. As in, I will point out, they picked up both Minters and Kramer's, the remaining amount on their contracts. Now, total, that's $5 million for the rest of the year. That's very different. I will say some of the high-end relievers that are out there, or even some of the high-end starters that are still available out there, part of the incentive for them to be traded away would be because they have a fair amount of money still coming to them. Hoffman for the Blue Jays has a fair amount of money coming to him. The San Diego reliever, I want to say Marzabon or something, he's got a tremendous, like $7 million or something that you'd have to pay him just through the end of this year. You know, if you want to go through the starters, Robbie Ray for the Giants has like $8 million. If they end up getting one of those guys and they pay the freight for those last 2 months, well, then all the pull ad talk that we've been like, is he really mean it? Is he really willing to put money where his mouth is? Would be that. I will say this, even as it is right now, they've never taken on this much salary towards the end of the year at the trade deadline before.
1: Yeah.
2: Even in 2020-22 when they ended up, you know, getting a couple of significant players back. So
1: how about Joe Ryan then? Another guy who throughout the, you know, last month and change has always been high on the list of guys who could potentially be traded.
2: Yeah, I mean, I'll be shocked if he's ended up being traded, in part because the Twins, I guess the biggest reason, first of all, I don't think the Twins can get to the postseason without him right now. They are thin enough, not just because of the performance that he can create, but also because they're just so thin on their starting pitching. They'd almost have to backfill it with a different trade. And second of all, I think there's enough concerns from other teams about what they're going to squeeze out of him in August, September, and particularly October, that I don't think they're necessarily going to get as much back for him. In part, that's because he's just never been particularly good after the All-Star break. He's got almost a 5 ERA after the All-Star break for his career. He's been somebody who's either been hurt or ineffective for the most part after the All-Star break. And then when you come out of the All-Star break and in your first outing, you give up 6 home runs, and in your second outing, you know, fairly middling, you give 5 runs or something like that. And that's after having a couple of extra days of rest due to arm fatigue. And by the way, he didn't have another start here in Seattle, so that nobody's seen a third start from him. I just don't think there's that much of a market for him right now in Major League Baseball, or at least not a big enough market that you're ready to give up on him for the 2027 season, which he will be under control for the 2027 season for the Twins, and I'm sure they'd like to have him around. And if they could also, you know, move him in the offseason as well. So if they decide that they want to try and just leverage his, you know, ability and his performance for 2027, they can make that trade in November.
1: How would you evaluate the weekend in Seattle? And, you know, a couple walk-off losses on Saturday and Sunday. Saturday, you had, you know, kind of the hesitation from Royce Lewis at first base cost you in that one. And then yesterday, down 6-0 in the eighth inning, a 2-run shot, 3-run shot. You mentioned Larnach, Buxton. You get the Kiesel game-tying home run. You feel like, man, this team's got a little bit of a sense of destiny to them.
2: Yeah.
1: And then they end up losing that one. Yeah. How would you evaluate the entire weekend?
2: I mean, I think in some ways it encapsulates this team. This team has been a team that has continued to fight no matter what. And we saw that in all three games. All three games they came back from a few runs down to compete and to get it into at least tied or even ahead in the eighth and ninth inning. And I think that's a positive sign. On the other hand, the concerns about this team for the last 4 months have been the bullpen and the defense. Those are the two biggest issues with this team. And we saw the bullpen and the defense fail them in 2 out of the 3 games in the last 2. Now, both ended up coming through in Friday's game. That was great. But yeah, the two losing pitchers, one was Morris, one was Gomez. They're the two best relievers in the Twins bullpen right now, just as they are approaching the trade deadline in which they are trying to pick up even better relievers. And so, yeah, you still have that. If you've been somebody who's, the Twins bullpen has put up really good numbers since July 1st. And if you're somebody who's been like, well, maybe they don't need as much bullpen help as they thought they did. Well, maybe they still do. And I think that's why they're still concentrating on that. And then from a defensive standpoint, like, I mean, Royce Lewis's play at first base is a pretty good. First of all, it's not trivial to have to think through that right away. I would think your first reaction would be, we got to go home. I can see where it also be sort of, I'm right on first base when I catch it. I just need to step on first base. Like, that's a gimme.
1: Yeah.
2: Whatever I'm going to do next, I'm going to take that quarter of a second and do that. And I don't even really have a problem with that.
1: No, you should have. I would have done that.
2: Right.
1: But you got to look home first.
2: But you got to look home.
1: Yeah, you can't look at second first. I mean, you got to look at home.
2: I mean, you can maybe look at second if you're like, okay, if I get that out, we're out of the inning. The guy at home doesn't even count. But here's the thing. Here's the larger point. he's not a first baseman.
1: Yeah.
2: He has not been a first baseman. He never really played first base until about a month ago. Just, right?
1: And, he hasn't thought ahead of time about in baseball, you have to think ahead of time.
2: I'm actually impressed with the Twins coaching staff and Shelton's ability to sort of have on the fly throughout this year make moves that is improving the defense all around. We've had Brooks Lee move from shortstop to third base. They've Kreidler was not on the roster, on opening day roster, and now he is the starting shortstop, and he's been really good defensively there. Right, Brooks Lee has been much better at third base than he was at shortstop. Royce Lewis, after has done a decent job at first and second base to help Brooks Lee take over third base. Kieschel has been moved off of second base because his defense was so brutal there, and then looked really good in right field and now does not look very good in center field. And that was, I thought part of the problem in Sunday's loss. I thought he took forever to get to that ball, and that allowed Naylor to take to third, to go first to third, and Naylor did not want to go first to third on that play. And he ended up bumping him, I think, landing on his face at third base. Like he just could not, as somebody he's never going to want to do that again. I think it's a work in progress on the defense, but that's partly because I think the Twins miscalculated. They tried to stretch everybody defensively at the beginning of the season. They are now settling into their defensive spots here in the middle of the season. And unfortunately, that means for a lot of these guys, learning crap on the fly. And that's what we saw, I think, from Royce Lewis. When you have a half second to make a decision, you can't be thinking that stuff through as much. So I was disappointing, but I think in some ways that series sort of came. And it's a bummer in that Seattle is somebody that is also, also on the edge of the wild card race. I think they are a half game behind the Twins right now, something like that, or maybe a game behind the Twins. And they're also somebody who is trying to decide whether to buy or sell. It would have been nice to push them into the sell category so you don't have to worry about them as much the rest of the season. I think that is one of the interesting, as of today, teams have clearly decided whether they are buying or selling. Good, because it's the last day. Like, you've got to decide. We're seeing the Orioles, who I think were pretty close. I think they were in a position where they were going to sell or buy, have embraced selling fully now, especially if they're trading away Rutschman. Angels actually look, everybody thought should sell, but they, for some reason, their owner didn't want them to. They're selling. Detroit sold off Scooble, but now...
1: That's where I was going next.
2: They're interesting in that it's not clear they're going to sell anybody else, that they are close enough. They're only four games under. They're a game and a half back of the Twins. And in the AL Central in particular this year, the American League in general, you've got teams at 500 winning the wild card and getting in some way, one way or the other, into the postseason. But even more interesting is that the AL West is so bad that the AL Central is good, or is relatively good. I think the White Sox are maybe, six games over 500, seven games over 500, something like that? Not a lot. There's a decent chance that whoever wins the AL Central gets a bye.
1: Yes.
2: Doesn't even have to play in the first round of the postseason.
1: I saw, and this is before the Twins got knocked back down, but a couple days ago, I saw one of those graphics of, if the playoffs started today, here would be...
2: Right.
1: And the Twins were going to face the Astros.
2: Right.
1: And then the winner would get the White Sox. And I'm like, this whole time, I'm like, I'm not comfortable buying with this team because I think they're too far away. But I'm like, well, there's a path here.
2: Right.
1: So
2: you're absolutely right. All of these teams that you're competing with, the fact that you got, six or seven or eight, mediocre teams competing for basically four spots. Those are also the teams you're going to be playing in the postseason. Now, that gets you to an ALDS. That gets you to an ALCS.
1: Sure.
2: So, there's some good reasons to kind of go for it here.
1: How about Scooble? I'm not going to act like I can break down the prospects and the return that Detroit got. But from what I've read, it sounds like people are like, how did they only give up that much for Scooble?
2: So,
1: my theory is, like in hockey... A lot of these players will have like 10 team no move clauses, right? Where
2: right.
1: You can only trade me to like one of these 10 teams. And And I feel like in Major League Baseball, you kind of have that just based off the salary. Like, there's only 10 teams in the league that will get a player with that salary. But
2: yeah.
1: Your thoughts on the Skubal trade, him going to L.A., and is there anyone who's going to be able to beat the Dodgers?
2: I think the main criticisms are that they moved too early, that they could have gotten more if they waited longer and tried to wait out the market a little bit. And I mean, also that I think in general, people don't want him going to the Dodgers. Like, just in general, another Major League Baseball wants him going to the Dodgers. Nobody wanted the Tigers to trade him to the Dodgers. And so, you know, one of the players they got is, you know, legitimately, I think his name is Bay, is, you know, legitimately thought of as a potential all-star return for this guy. And that, the criticism is, well, he's not one of the Dodgers' top five prospects. Well, that's just how good the Dodgers' farm system might be, right? I'll also say, you know, the fact that they moved him 3 days early has also been criticized. It could be that Detroit has several other players that are rental players that they should be moving at the deadline if they think they're not going to go for it. But you got to remember, 2 years ago, they did empty their team. They did sell. And then they got caught fire in August and September and ended up beating out the Twins for the last one of the postseason spots. And I'm getting the sense that the Tigers are looking at this right now and going, you know, we just swept the Athletics this week and we're four games under 500. Like, they can read the standings the same way the Twins can. And my guess is if you take a look at like their record since the May 15th or something, when they were 15 games under 500 or something, they're probably one of the best teams in the American League over that stretch. So maybe we don't trade away Mize. Maybe we don't trade away Gleyber Torres. Maybe we sit tight. We got the return we needed to get for Skubal. Let's see if we can get in. And then, like we said, the American League could be wide open. Let's see what happens. And I can't blame them for that. I kind of wish they were more in sell mode, but they're not.
1: So the Dodgers rotation now. Skubal, Yamamoto.
2: Yeah.
1: Otani, who wouldn't be a good fit here on the Twins.
2: No, I've never liked him.
1: Snell, Glasnow, Robleski. At least in my generation, I'm sure you could go back decades and decades, but since I've been born, the Atlanta Braves rotation in the 1990s was kind of thought of as the premier rotation.
2: Yeah, right.
1: Where does this Dodgers rotation rank compared to Braves of the 90s?
2: Well, that's a pretty damn good rotation. That's right.
1: Oh, I stumped you.
2: I mean, that's right up there. I'm just trying to think. Like, I go through that rotation with, you know, Maddox and Glavin and Smoltz and
1: Avery.
2: Yeah, Avery.
1: None of them could hit like Otani, though.
2: Well,
1: I mean, there's a difference.
2: True. I'm not sure you'd have been a great fit for those Braves. but that's up there. I still think I'm old school, so I think I'd probably still take the Braves over that.
1: But okay.
2: My goodness. And I mean, then you get to the Dodgers lineup. There was sort of a crisis when the Yankees were winning World Series after World Series in the late 90s, early aughts, about, you know, have we gone too far on payroll discrepancy in Major League
1: Baseball?
2: We've
1: reached that point.
2: We are definitely at that point now with the Dodgers.
1: Yeah.
2: And so this upcoming CBA will be interesting. And it sounds like I'm not just interested in how the players duke it out with the owners on this. I'm interested how the players duke it out amongst themselves on this, because when you're talking about a salary cap versus a salary floor, I think there's a lot of, you know, veterans who end up getting pushed out of the market, out of the free agent market, don't make as much as they should because there is no salary floor. They really could use a salary floor. Like, the salary floor that's being proposed by the owners is something like $150, $170 million salary floor. That would require the Twins to spend another $50 to $70 million. And that is the sort of thing that helps veteran free agents. And you're less likely to be pushed aside by, you know, Walker Jenkins, or more likely, you know, more mediocre players than a Walker Jenkins. You know, somebody like, I don't know, like Kreidler, you know, who, you know, he's somebody that might not have a role because there's probably better shortstops out there that didn't get signed, but they're not $800,000. So,
1: I'm sure TwinsDaily.com is going to be tracking everything here in the next 4 hours.
2: I don't know. I mean, I spent the whole weekend doing, I must have edited 13 stories for Friday and Saturday. And I think we've got even more rolling today. And TwinsDaily.com is also going to have a live video of breaking down the trade deadline as it comes and goes, starting at 3 o'clock today. So go to TwinsDaily.com or DiamondCentric.net and check out that. We will be breaking down everything. And then Gleaming the Geek will also be having a immediate reaction to the trade deadline. It's going to be on the Patreon, though. You'd have to subscribe to it. Otherwise, the free show on Wednesday will probably eventually get to some stuff.
1: Thank you, Johnny Bones.
2: It's been fun.
1: Appreciate it.
2: Yeah.
1: Sorry I knocked you out of initials.
2: Happy trade deadline day. Yes. Nice work on that, by the way. No, I hear there was a big upset this morning?
1: Brett Blakemore won this morning. Yes, he took down AJ and the Rube guy. AJ still might get in with a wild card spot, which of course he will. I cannot compete with any of these people. So once we get to the semis, I'm out. I'm like the wild. You get to one round and done.
2: Hey, you knocked out the number two seed.
1: Well, let's face it. I mean, she really been number two seed. I mean, it's the second time I've knocked her out in this tournament. So, thanks, Johnny. Appreciate it.
2: Right, talk to you guys.
1: Max, you and I, the next 2 hours, other than we will talk to Will Reggetts, talking Minnesota Vikings football at 1:30. But Monday, we usually do it at noon, but we had Johnny Bonus in at noon today. Yeah. What did we do this weekend? What did we watch this weekend? What annoyed us this weekend? We'll get to that next, right here on The Fitz.
3: The Nissan Rogue. Pack it. Push it. Rev it. Rip it. Test it. Trust it. Drive it. It can take it. The 2026 Nissan Rogue. 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

0: Welcome back, Tenna Fitzgerald. Max Fuller with me as well. And it's a Monday, which means we got to find out what Max and I did this weekend, what we watched this weekend, what annoyed us this weekend. Max so far undefeated and having much more exciting weekends than me. I think he can keep that streak alive. We'll begin with you, Max.
1: That's tallest man in the short man contest right there.
0: Max, what did you watch this weekend?
1: I basically was a child this weekend and did everything that, like, when you're 8 years old and you imagine what your day is going to be like when you're an adult. I basically just did that.
0: You went to the candy store?
1: I should have went to the candy store. That would have been part of it. I went and saw Spider-Man.
0: Nice.
1: A brand new Spider-Man movie, Spider-Man 4. It was freaking awesome. I was laughing. I was crying. But like I said, I cried every movie these days. Now that I'm a dad, I just end up tearing up. I don't know why. Nothing even sad will happen. I'm just like, I remember Frozen 2 had just started. My daughter's like, why are you crying? I was like, I'm just so happy they're friends now. They were beefing the whole movie in the first one. But Spider-Man was awesome. I saw it at noon, like on Thursday, Friday. And, you know, people's theater etiquette is pretty bad these days. But it was like that crowd that showed up for that movie that early in the middle of the day, which was packed, by the way. It's the highest grossing opening weekend of all time.
0: You're like stealing half my thunder right now. Oh, but go ahead.
1: Yeah. Sorry.
0: Go ahead. Keep going.
1: It's, made $900 million. I thought it was a fantastic movie, and I just was geeking out about it, so I loved it.
0: So I'm now going to move ahead to my what'd you do this weekend.
1: Okay.
0: Because I also went to a movie this weekend. Friday night, we went to see Minions and Monsters.
1: Oh, heck yeah. What'd you think?
0: Before we get to the review of Minions and Monsters, I was like you, where I went to Marcus Theaters in Oakdale, and I have never seen it that packed there.
1: Yeah.
0: Like, there's been many times I've showed up to Marcus Theaters, and there's 20 cars in the parking lot.
1: Right.
0: This was, and every time I show up, I'm like, do we really need a parking lot this big? Like, it's a lot of space out here. You're never filling this thing. That parking lot was basically filled Friday night, and I get it. You know, Odyssey is apparently big. Spider-Man. Yeah.
1: Both billion-dollar movies.
0: We were going to see Minions and Monsters in, like, the smallest theater available.
1: Yeah.
0: But I'm like, man, it's kind of nice to have, like, that vibe at the movie theater back. I haven't seen that kind of vibe since I was a kid, right? I mean,
1: yeah,
0: the Netflixes of the world and the streaming and the technology, and then COVID hit, and it just... I was worried about movie theaters like never existing anymore.
1: Same. I mean, so many of them felt the same way after COVID. That's why we saw so many theaters take on other things. That's why these theaters have bars and axe throwing and random stuff like that. Yeah. It's like, what? Why the hell
0: is there axe throwing in a movie theater?
1: Yeah, at the Imagine in Egan. There's really? Axe throwing. Okay. Yeah. So it's like, because they had to turn into these multimedia things because people weren't showing up. But to your point, they said this is probably going to be the biggest box office year since before COVID.
0: Yeah, so I went to the theater. I'm like, Monday, I'd be like, movie theaters are back. And then, to your point, what I just saw, AMC posted this morning that AMC Entertainment shatters weekend revenue records, sets the highest weekend revenue mark in the company's 106-year history.
1: Wow.
0: More than 10.2 million moviegoers attended AMC theaters in the United States and ODEON cinemas internationally from Wednesday through Sunday. AMC generated its highest total revenue ever for a single weekend, Wednesday through Sunday, including new records for admissions revenue and new records for food and beverage revenue. So even though, you know, it cost me like $1.50 that night, it's back. Everyone's willing to shill out the money to go to the movie theater. And that's a good thing.
1: It is. And it's so much fun. I know that it's kind of nice sometimes when you got the empty theater and whatnot, but movies are so much better enjoyed with a crowd full of people, especially comedies and stuff like that, or action movies where something surprising happens, horror movies, everybody's kind of shifted in their seats. They're just, it's so much better when you're around other people.
0: Now, Minions and Monsters, I should let you know ahead of time that I think I did fall asleep in the middle of it for a certain stretch of time.
1: So did my daughter.
0: So I cannot give you a review of the entire movie. The parts that I saw, beginning and end, that franchise never fails.
1: They really don't.
0: Like, if it's got Minions in it, if it's Despicable Me, like, they all hit. They're all... They don't strike out. So if you've liked all the previous Minions, Despicable Me, you will like this one, just like the rest of them.
1: Yeah.
0: And they're funny. They're adorable.
1: They're super cute.
0: And like,
1: man.
0: It's like, I don't know. I just feel like their movies are way more creative with some of the stuff they come up, some of the bits they come up with than everything else.
1: It was like an ode to, I mean, the kids watching it have no idea. They're just watching the movie. But if adults watching it, it's like an ode to the history of cinema.
0: Yes. Oh, have you seen it?
1: Yeah. My daughter saw it. I actually stayed awake the whole, my daughter fell asleep as well.
0: Yeah.
1: So I'm just sitting there like, edge of my seat. Like, this is great. Right, honey? And she's, I actually really enjoyed it. And I thought it was a really creative angle for them to go with the whole bit. But yeah, you're right.
0: Yes, it was very creative.
1: Some of those kids' movies suck. And I get they're not for me.
0: No, I'm with you.
1: But they still suck.
0: Minions don't miss.
1: Minions never miss.
0: Okay. So I moved ahead to what did you do for me, but we were on what'd you watch for you. So now we got to go to you. What did you do this weekend?
1: Again, living out, my childhood life, I went to WWE SummerSlam, US Bank Stadium, both nights, though, and it was absolutely awesome. I was saying off there to you and Bonus, I think some people around me were questioning if I knew that it was scripted or not, the way that I was cheering and rooting for these guys. I'm sure I got some parents telling their kids not to grow up to be like this guy, because I'm just lit. Just screaming, cheering, rooting for all the wrestlers and everything. And man, it was an absolute blast. It was packed. I mean, there was people in, you know, the 300 section in row Z.
0: Yeah.
1: Just to all watch wrestling. Everybody's, you know, got the awesome costumes.
0: It was like a 2-day thing, right?
1: Yeah. But it was Saturday night and Sunday night. Okay.
0: What night did you go?
1: I went both nights. both nights, dog. Come on now.
0: Lived your best weekend,
1: yeah,
0: man.
1: Absolutely. I had so much fun, and it was raucous in there. Like, at one point, a wrestler came back that hadn't wrestled in a while, and it sounded like Justin Jefferson scored a touchdown in US Bank Stadium. Like, it was, but nominate me for the BST all you want.
0: It's like the Beatles coming back, reuniting.
1: It was awesome. Like, you couldn't even, speaking of Justin Jefferson, even he was there last night, actually. Yeah. He got the crowd hype, and so that was a lot of fun. And yeah, it just.
0: He didn't get in the ring like Carl Anthony Towns?
1: No, he didn't get in there. He should have. He could have. But definitely,
0: we don't need him get hurt.
1: Before football season.
0: Yeah, we don't need him get hurt.
1: No. But it was.
0: He doesn't need to go Cam Scadaboo on it.
1: Definitely not. It was so much fun, though, man. I absolutely had a blast, and I was lit.
0: Not surprising.
1: Yeah.
0: Well, then I'm now going to move on to what annoyed you.
1: Okay.
0: Because it is SummerSlam related.
1: It is SummerSlam related. And
0: no, for me.
1: Oh, yours is SummerSlam related. Mine is SummerSlam related,
0: no,
1: too.
0: Okay. Well, we're going to go to mine first. Right. I have not watched wrestling basically ever since I became an adult.
1: Yeah.
0: I watched when I was a kid, watched WWF, but as an adult, I have not watched wrestling.
1: I think I know where you're going with
0: this. You know, I'm at this phase now where, like, if my kids are going to enjoy it, we're going to tune it in. Yeah. So obviously there's like 2 weeks straight promotion of SummerSlam on ESPN, which I later figured out why. At the time, I didn't understand all the promotion for it. And then I later figured out. So I'm thinking to myself, they're in Minneapolis. It's at US Bank Stadium. Like, my kids will like this.
1: Mm-hmm.
0: I'm going to try to turn on SummerSlam on the television Saturday night.
1: Ooh.
0: And it says, you know, Google, hey, how can I get on, how can I watch SummerSlam? And I was surprised. I assumed it was going to be on like cable somewhere. Not. I thought it'd be on ESPN. Not. It was on ESPN Plus. I'm like, I've got ESPN Plus. I have to have ESPN Plus because to watch Wild Games like 7 times a year, you got to have ESPN Plus. Well, I go to try to get in on ESPN Plus, and it's on this ESPN Unlimited.
1: Yeah.
0: I should have hit the soundbite first. It's on ESPN.
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0: I don't know what ESPN Unlimited is. I don't have ESPN Unlimited.
1: Nobody does.
0: I should have this. 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I really don't care about wrestling that much. 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
1: It's ridiculous.
0: Let the kids watch ridiculous. It.
1: Yeah. Nobody has ESPN
0: Get them into it.
1: Unlimited.
0: Unlimited.
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1: It used to just be on Peacock for free. 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
0: Okay. So we're out of time. We'll have to next segment. What annoyed you and what did I watch is what we'll get to. And yours is SummerSlam related.
1: Mine is also SummerSlam.
0: Wow, you're sounding pretty giddy about SummerSlam, so I can't wait to hear this. 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
1: With the Minnesota Sports and Events Golden Ticket Raffle, you could win two tickets to more than 50 Minnesota sporting events, including the Twins, Wild, Timberwolves, Aurora,

0: details on how you could win.
1: All right, we're doing what'd you do, what'd you watch, what annoyed you this weekend with myself and Max. I have one more thing that annoyed me, Max.
0: Oh, really? By the way, your other thing that annoyed you,
1: yeah.
0: I have a good friend, Fax Muller, relation. He could have sent you a link. You could have just hit him up. He could have sent you a link.
1: Next time Fax has got to send.
0: Yeah, Fax
1: I'm
0: Muller
1: a big fan of Fax.
0: Yeah.
1: Yeah, I love Fax.
0: I don't do that anymore, though.
1: No.
0: I don't. I would never bootleg anything. I'm recovered.
1: I appreciate
0: my friend,
1: that.
0: Fax Muller,
1: yeah, I would never assume that you would.
0: Yeah.
1: No. The other thing that annoyed me, and we just had John Bonas in for the last hour, Major League Baseball and just the rich getting richer nonstop. I don't hate the, there's a lot of people that hate the LA Dodgers because they were able to acquire yet another stud player on their team in Tariq Skubal. I have no hatred towards LA. I'm good for them.
0: I feel the same way.
1: The fact that Major League Baseball has enabled this and allowed this, and this isn't like something that just popped up here in 2026. They should have stopped this a long time ago. And that's why I find it funny that moving forward, there's probably going to be a lockout. We're going to have a new salary cap, new salary floor. The problem is now they've let it get so far out of hand that how do you now reel all that back in?
0: Yeah.
1: You can raise the salary floor, but the LA Dodgers are now going to be so far head and shoulders above what your salary cap is going to have to be to make this all work that there's just too wide of a range now. The range between salary cap and floor in every other sport is reasonable. NHL, NFL, right? Like they're all in a certain kind of close window. Major League Baseball is so far apart that I just don't know how they're going to come to an agreement that's going to actually have a salary cap in place. So
0: me neither.
1: It's just annoying that it's just the same old, the rich get richer and there's nothing you can do about it.
0: And the gap is just wide. I think I saw a graphic the other day that it was like spending in the MLB and the Dodgers are even spending $500 million more than second place. So they have even more than the Habs. And this might be, others have pointed it out on social media as well. And I kind of agree. I think this might be the first lockout in major team sports history in North America where the fans are going to be on the owner's side for once. In a way, they kind of are going to be on the owner's side.
1: But they waited too long on this.
0: If that's what they're going for.
1: Eventually, the Dodgers are going to have like half of the money in the entire league.
0: Basically, yeah.
1: What annoyed you this weekend? SummerSlam related, it sounds like.
0: It is SummerSlam related. It was a glorious event. Got to live out all my childhood and adulthood fantasies.
1: Adulthood fantasies?
0: Yeah, oh yeah.
1: Oh.
0: Have you seen some of these wrestlers?
1: No, I don't watch.
0: Okay. Okay. All right. let me give you some follow-up.
1: You like the ones with the muscles, huh?
0: Listen. Does something
1: you
0: for
1: you want to throw you around a little bit.
0: Yeah, kind of want to get put in a headlock, get a little noogie action going on. It awakens
1: Do they still do the full Nelson, by the way, in wrestling?
0: Yeah.
1: Okay.
0: They still do the full Nelson all the time. Yeah. A lot of the
1: I always love the sleeper one, the sleeper hold.
0: Yeah. Oh, one of the best.
1: They still do the sleeper hold.
0: Yeah, he does the sleeper hold. Yeah. Oh, yeah, for sure.
1: Okay.
0: It's still putting people to sleep, by the way, in case you were wondering. Still just as effective. All right. I had a great time, a blast, but there, some stereotypes, I'll say it, some stereotypes exist for a reason. Wrestling fans are stereotyped as being kind of funky, not in the fun James Brown, George Clinton kind of way.
1: You're talking smell.
0: They stank. Okay. Yes.
1: Really?
0: Yes. That is like,
1: I had no idea that was a stereotype.
0: It's a common thing that people say about wrestling fans.
1: They don't shower?
0: That they don't shower. Why not? I don't know if they know that deodorant has been invented yet. I don't know what the reason is, but it tends to be true. And this weekend, it was even truer than most because we were sitting next to a kid that was just
1: a kid.
0: Pungent. Yeah.
1: Well, how old?
0: He was like 14, though.
1: Okay, that's just an age thing, but that's not a wrestling fan thing.
0: Yeah, but yeah, okay,
1: that's I'm telling you right now, like my 11-year-old.
0: Yeah.
1: And you go into some of like the hockey locker rooms. And I'm not talking about like the hockey equipment smell. I'm talking about flat out BO.
0: Yeah.
1: Like I'll backtrack this now. My wife was, why can I not think of the word right now? Someone who goes along with like a field trip.
0: Oh, a chaperone.
1: Chaperone. Yeah. She was a chaperone to one of their trips to like Valley Fair. And she came back. She goes, all the boys stink. And it's because they're at that age where like they're not really into gals yet.
0: Right.
1: So they don't care. They don't do their hair. They might shower once every couple of days. They don't care that they smell. They don't even know that they smell. That might be the 14-year-old. So I guess my point is that might not be a wrestling fan stereotype. That just might be a middle school stereotype. But yeah, go ahead.
0: That is true. I think both things are true. But this was beyond BL. This was like P. It was pretty putrid.
1: Maybe he got too lit. He might have got too lit.
0: He pre-gamed a little too hard because he came in smelling like pee. It didn't develop over time.
1: And how close to you was he?
0: I was sitting next to my friend, and he was sitting directly next to my friend. So I was only getting occasional whiffs because my friend was basically, I just dragged him along. He only kind of likes wrestling.
1: Yeah.
0: And the smell just ruined his night. I mean, by the end of it, he's like, I'm going to tell this kid's dad. And I was like, you can't tell the kid's dad. He's having the best night of his life.
1: Yeah.
0: You absolutely can't tell
1: his dad. No. Don't do that.
0: Like pee. And fists are going to be thrown. I don't care. Even if my kid does smell like pee, I'm going to throw some hands with you if you're saying that. But it was pretty pungent and it was pretty putrid.
1: But it was just the one kid, or were there multiple wrestling fans?
0: It was a smell kind of throughout the air. I mean, any sporting event like that, there's going to be random smell, you know, weed smells throughout the crowd as well. But there was some BO floating around. So wrestling fans, please shower.
1: Now, I don't know what you can do for BO, but I always get very self-conscious when like someone's like, they're like taking out a mint for themselves. Like, hey, do you want a mint?
0: Oh, I know,
1: like,
0: right?
1: That's are you worst. Asking me because you're just being generous, or do I have some
0: or something
1: stanky,
0: going on.
1: Swanky yeah. breath right now? Now I'm insecure about it. So yes, I will take your mint because I feel like I've got bad breath. I don't think you can just be like, hey, do you want some of my deodorant?
0: Yeah. By the way,
1: do you want some of my cologne?
0: Yeah. Do you want any extra body spray? Just wondering. No reason whatsoever. Because stink stays with you, man. That's like the worst.
1: You just start rubbing your own right in front of him. Like, hey, you want some?
0: You want to hit this, dog? You trying to hit this? Like, there's no good way to tell someone that they stink. And stink stays with people. Like me being lit, cheering a little too hard for the wrestlers as a 32-year-old man, that people forget about that by the end of the week. I'm never going to forget this kid's smell. Stink stays with you in a way that's haunting.
1: I always say, instead of complaining about problems like this, become entrepreneurial and try to make money off of it. Yeah. So as next time SummerSlam is around, as they're walking in the building, deodorant for sale, deodorant. Anyone wants some deodorant, you make some cash out of it.
0: I should have. I mean, they had the dude wipe guys handing out dude wipes after the show, but I was like, where were you guys? Right.
1: Yeah.
0: Someone should have put up the dude wipe signal ahead of time.
1: Bad timing.
0: Yeah. And you guys should have gave it to people on the way in. So maybe next time.
1: It's some DO for your BO.
0: Yeah, exactly.
1: I think you're done with your list, right?
0: I am. I'm done.
1: All I have left is, what did I watch this weekend? Obviously, I went to the movie, but I have been watching... Is it Hawk or The Hawk?
0: I think it's
1: on Netflix.
0: The Hawk.
1: The Will Ferrell golf show.
0: Yeah, everybody says it's terrible.
1: Here's what I would... Well, I'm not all the way through it. I think I'm through like 5 episodes, and there's 10 episodes on Netflix. Mm-hmm. I will say I am a huge Will Ferrell fan.
0: Same.
1: When it comes to like people on Saturday Night Live, when it comes to movies, like when he makes appearances on late night talk shows... There's not a guy who consistently makes me laugh more than Will Ferrell. Probably in the history of my life, I would say Chris Farley's number one.
0: Yeah.
1: Unfortunately, rest in peace. He went too early for us. Chris Farley was the one guy I would laugh every time I saw him on screen. And Will Ferrell's number two for me. So because I do like Will Ferrell, I mean, there are stretches of this that it's amusing. It's fine.
0: Yeah.
1: I will keep watching it. It's not like I've stopped after the two episodes. It is very Happy Gilmore-like, though, without the 400-yard drives. But, right, like it's the bad boy of golf who's kind of flipping the world of golf. And it's, you know, it's about him and his son. His son's on the PGA Tour, and he's on the Corn Ferry Tour. He used to be like a stud golfer, won 3 majors. He's looking for the elusive 4th major. But you know, he's at the stage of his career where he's divorced, probably an alcoholic, just, you know, broke, just living in his camper or living on his bus. So it's fine, but there's so many bits in there. I'm like, you're literally just stealing this from Happy Gilmore. It's the same concept.
0: It's just a less funny version.
1: Like they even have like the alternate golf tour thing on, which happened in Happy Gilmore 2. You know, they have some professional golfers in there. Yeah, I'm going to keep watching.
0: Just because it's Will Ferrell.
1: I wouldn't say I dislike it. I wouldn't say it's awful or horrible. Mm-hmm. I guess just a little disappointing the similarities with Happy Gilmore, which is one of my favorite movies of all time.
0: It's an all-time great.
1: Yeah. Yeah.
0: You don't try to repaint the Mona Lisa.
1: No, nor could I. Unless it looks like one of those WWE wrestlers.
0: Oh, yes.
1: Then you can definitely
0: burn the Mona Lisa to the ground.
1: All right, we have one more guest. He's coming up next. Will Raggetts, bringmethesports.com. 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I hear there's a quarterback battle. We'll hear what Will has to say about that next, right here on The Fitz.
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9: Ah, 1971. 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
9: 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I'm Ed Helms, host of Snafu, Season 2, Medburg. 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

0: Hey, 10 to be along with Max Fuller. Minnesota Vikings training camp rolling on. Actually, Common and I will be out there tomorrow and Wednesday this week, noon to 3, covering all things Minnesota Vikings. And one person who is out there basically every day, that would be Will Regetz from Bring Me the News Sports, bringmethenews.com. Will, thanks for joining today. Really appreciate it.
1: Yeah, thanks for having me on.
0: Obviously, quarterback topic is going to be heavy in the discussion. Not as surprising to you, I'm assuming. Let's begin with the Kyler Murray side of things. What have been your overall views of him so far through the first half a week? And sounds like specifically Saturday, he had a very good day.
1: Yeah, I mean, even going back to OTAs and minicamp in the spring, you could see that Kyler Murray was a former number one overall pick who's played a lot of games in the NFL. The arm talent is there. The accuracy

0: his ability to anticipate and lead receivers, throw with touch, really impressive. But then, I mean, in the spring and then the first couple practices, I'd say, of training camp that were at full speed, there were times where you also see that he's new to a really complex Kevin O'Connell offense. I mean, all of the quarterbacks who have come through here, Sam Darnold, Kirk Cousins, J.J. McCarthy, have talked about the complexity of this offense. So there were some miscommunications and there were maybe some misses and just inconsistency that isn't super surprising. But I think to Kyler's credit, and granted, there's still a lot of training camp left to go, his third real practice of camp on Saturday, he looked like he was already a different player from day one or from the spring. He looked really, really good, made a bunch of really strong throws to Justin Jefferson, which is encouraging. He's shown some chemistry with Jordan Addison as well. And I think that what's been impressive is he's been willing to push the ball downfield and throw those intermediate crossers that Kevin O'Connell loves, throw the deep ball. And yeah, it was a really strong day from Kyler on Saturday. We still obviously need to see more and see that happen consistently, but there's a reason why it's no secret who the clear favorite to win this QB competition is.
1: All right, how about his competition, J.J. McCarthy? Obviously a disappointing season last year. What are the things that J.J. has had to work on, and have you seen any improvement in those areas thus far?
0: Yeah, well, there's a lot to work on, certainly, when you have the kind of results that he did last year. I think the Vikings wanted him to work on his mechanics and to be more consistent from the way that his base operates, just the way that he delivers the ball. So there's less inconsistency there. And I think we've seen some improvement with that. The big thing from a throwing standpoint was, can he make those throws with touch, those layered throws over the second level, get the ball up and down a little bit? Because we know from last year, I mean, from the past couple off seasons, watching him in practice, like, he can rip the ball. When JJ steps into it and throws it on a line, it'll get there pretty quick and often pretty accurately. They've wanted to see a little bit more of the throwing with touch. And honestly, I don't know that we've seen a whole lot of that. And I don't know if that's because he's not like willing to take those throws right now, or if those opportunities haven't really been there in the given practices. We've seen kind of more of the same, where he's ripping a lot of throws on a line, and he's been taking a lot of shorter throws and prioritizing completions, which has been a thing Kevin O'Connell's talked about, the power of completing passes and staying on schedule that way. But I'll be curious to see, especially after JJ had a bit of a down day on Saturday, coinciding with a really strong day from Murray, if he opens it up a little bit more and attempts some more difficult throws, because he's going to have to do that, I think, if he's going to come back from being in a bit of a hole in this competition, I would say.
1: Do you have any feel for when the competition will be over, when they're going to name a starting quarterback?
0: I don't have any exact prediction or inside information on that front. My feel is that O'Connell, maybe in an ideal world, wants to do it a little bit on the sooner side. I mean, you want to certainly have enough of a sample size in this competition to feel like both guys are getting a fair shot. But at the same time, there's going to come a point where you want to name that starter, have your whole team kind of get behind that guy and have them get all of the reps so that they can be ready to go for week one against the Packers on September 13th. I don't know exactly when that's going to be. My sense is that probably before the joint practices with the Ravens, which I believe are August 19th and 20th, O'Connell might want to have his guy so that that guy can get all of those reps, because those are really valuable and important reps. We've learned since O'Connell's been here, he doesn't really use the preseason to prepare his starters. He uses those joint practices. So my guess would be before that. I don't know what to really expect from that first preseason game on August 15th against the Giants. Are Kyler and JJ, is the competition going to carry over into that setting? Because we don't usually see the QB1 or maybe the QB1 guys competing for it play in the preseason. So I think it could even be decided before then, but yeah, we'll see. If there are a few more days like Saturday where Murray was just clearly better than McCarthy, I don't know what the point would be in dragging it out too much longer, which is not to say that McCarthy can't bounce back.
1: Random question. It's just something that popped in my mind last week when I was talking with Common. Let's say Kyler Murray is named your starting quarterback. Who's number two?
0: Yeah, it is a good question. With the implication there being that it could make sense to have Carson Wentz be the number two. I still think that it would probably be McCarthy. It would just be odd to me if you have this guy in the competition for QB1, however real the Vikings behind closed doors believe his chances to be. And then if he loses it, then you just drop him to QB3. I don't think that that's impossible by any means, because they brought back Wentz for a reason. They like Wentz. He's really steady, but I think McCarthy is the better player and at least more upside right now, and has been in this system for longer. So I would still assume that it is McCarthy, but it might depend maybe on how JJ handles that. If he loses the competition, does he just accept that and say all the right things and say, yeah, he's excited to help Kyler get ready? Or does he maybe sulk a little bit? I don't know. But I think it would probably be McCarthy, but I'm not sure.
1: All right, talking with Will Regetz, who covers the Vikings and does other things for bringmethenews.com. I've seen people talk about KOC and the offense really wanting to focus on the run game, especially this offseason. So I'm curious, what looks different with the run game, or what are they trying to do that's different with the run game than they did last year?
0: Yeah, I mean, schematic-wise, it's hard to maybe tell early in training camp before the pads come on. Today will be the first day with pads. We've seen a little bit more, I think, of stretch kind of outside zone runs to get Aaron Jones and Jordan Mason out in space. We've seen some runs from the shotgun, which looks a little bit different than in past years. And if it is Kyler Murray, he has a ton of experience playing in the shotgun and not as much playing under center. So I'll be curious what the balance is there. I mean, there's certainly a lot of schematic things that I think they're working on. And Frank Smith was one of their big hires of this offseason that maybe doesn't get a lot of attention outside of Minnesota, maybe even in Minnesota. He's a former offensive coordinator for the Miami Dolphins, who have had a really, really successful run game under their former head coach, Mike McDaniel. So I think it's that. It's schematic things. It's also kind of maybe a mindset thing to some degree of, are they going to stick with the run more often? Because we've heard Kevin O'Connell over the years talk about, yeah, we want to get this run game going. We want to get this run game going. And then he always seems to end up leading the league or being towards the top of the league in passing percentage, which there's a little bit of a chicken and egg thing. Like, if your run game isn't working very well, it would be silly to stick with it when you have Justin Jefferson and all of these explosive wide receivers. So I think that part of it will be, even if maybe the run game doesn't immediately click early in the season, sticking with it, keep continuing to emphasize and prioritize that, because they really believe that if they can get that going and have an efficient and explosive run game for what would, that'll just help open everything up for whoever's playing quarterback.
1: How about Demond Claiborne? It sounds like he sat out Saturday. Prior to that, whether it be through mini camp, rookie camp, OTAs, what have you seen from him?
0: Yeah, I remember this spring seeing some plays where Claiborne, number 21, got the ball. And just the burst and the agility, the way he's able to make a cut or two and explode out of it, it looks a little different. I mean, Aaron Jones had that ability, but he's getting up there in years. Jordan Mason, that's not really his game. So I totally get why the Vikings made that pick with Claiborne in the sixth round, especially with what we think that they're trying to do with Frank Smith in town, and a little bit of like the Devon Achane light kind of mold for Demond Claiborne. What I will say, though, is I don't know how much of an impact he's necessarily going to have this year, just because there's a lot to learn as a rookie running back. And the Vikings would have to be able to trust him in pass protection. They'd have to be able to trust him to take care of the football. He had a few fumbles in college to be able to catch passes out of the backfield. Right now, I still think that Xavier Scott, who got a ton of work on Saturday, and we saw a little bit of in the regular season last year, he's still in that number three running back role. But Claiborne is so electric that, assuming he's not dealing with anything significant, he's got a chance to climb into that role by the time the regular season rolls around.
1: Before we get back to Will, I'm just monitoring X because we have the MLB trade deadline a little over 3 hours from now. I just saw a tweet from John Heyman that said, Astros are in on Trevor Larnach, which their owner just reportedly nixed a trade for Trevor Larnach. So that'll be interesting. We'll see if something happens with that here in the next couple hours. Talking Vikings with Will Ragatz, bringmethenews.com. One more on the offensive side before we move over to the defensive side of things. Christian Darrisaw, left tackle, obviously kind of a mercurial year last year of, you know, playing part-time, it seems, in a lot of those games, pulling himself from games. Sounds like he's fully healthy now. I've heard people say, you know, reporters say that he looks like himself. What does that mean, that Christian kind of looks like himself again? What are you seeing that looks different now compared to the previous year or two?
0: Yeah, it's another one where it's hard to get a huge grasp of it just from watching these padless practices. We'll see more of that starting this week. But just, I think the most important thing is hearing Darrisaw say it, that he feels the best he's felt in 2 years. He feels like himself again. He obviously had that really, really devastating ACL, MCL injury against the Rams midway through the 2024 season, and then just was never fully back to being himself last year. Lots of kind of workload management throughout the week, not finishing certain games. He still played well, which is a testament to how good he is, but he wasn't the dominant version of himself that we saw from 2022 through 24 before he got hurt. So if he's back to being that, that is a huge, huge development for the Vikings, because when he is playing at his best, he's just an absolutely dominant force with his really rare combination of size and athleticism and power and technical ability and instincts and awareness. I mean, he is an elite pass protector and a absolute hammer of a run blocker, which is important, again, going back to what we were just talking about. So, yeah, if Darrisaw truly is back to being himself, even if he's 90% of what he was before the injury, he's probably the second best player on the Vikings offense, if not the Vikings' entire roster, which will go a long way for everything that they're trying to do on offense.
1: All right, defensive side of the ball. Jamal Adams, signed him as a free agent a couple weeks ago. What does he still have left at this stage of his career? And then, like, what is his role on this defense, given he's kind of, you know, been switched around in positions in the past year?
0: Yeah, it was an interesting addition. Jamal Adams, everybody knows him as the young superstar safety for the Jets. And then his career kind of got derailed. And he went to Seattle for a while. He was there with Nolan Teasley. But then he had a really bad injury. You just talked about it last week when he spoke to the reporters. He tore his quad tendon, which he said is the worst injury you can suffer as an athlete, worse than an ACL, worse than an Achilles.
1: Wow.
0: And that happened in 2022. He was able to return to play in 2023, but kind of Darrisaw, like, he just wasn't back. He felt like he couldn't do everything that he wanted to on the field. That ended his time with the Seahawks. He bounced around a little in 2024, didn't play much, had some other injuries pop up. But then last year, I think, was a big kind of turning point for him. He moved from safety to linebacker, playing with the Raiders with Pete Carroll. And that team was not very good. That defense was not very good. But Jamal Adams played almost 500 defensive snaps at linebacker and was pretty effective if you look at some of the PFF numbers. So the Vikings are hoping that he has more of that in the tank. He's 30 years old, which is getting up there, but is not ancient in the NFL. He feels like he's, again, kind of back to being himself. He was a really interesting guy to talk to last week after practice. And yeah, I think the fit with Brian Flores is the most intriguing thing, because one thing we know about Adams is he is really good as a blitzing player. Even when he was a safety, he did a lot of his damage. I mean, he had almost had a 10-sack season, I think, for Seattle. So he can get downhill. He is versatile. And I think he's going to be in the mix. We've seen him get some first-team snaps with the Vikings defense at linebacker. So he'll be in that mix with Blake Cashman, Eric Wilson, and then the rookie Jake Oldeay, who's playing on the outside some as well.
1: I want to ask you about the cornerback position. I know Isaiah Rogers was had some issues last Thursday, either limited or he was out in that one. James Pierre didn't practice on Saturday. What is your level of concern with the cornerback position? And then also specifically, if you want to add on to that, rookie Charles Demings, how has he looked?
0: Yeah, I would say that the Vikings cornerback room is not the deepest room in the NFL. You've got those three kind of starting level guys. They brought in Pierre. It was their only real notable free agent signing in that the first kind of mid-March wave. It sounds like Brian Flores said today that he's not concerned about Pierre having anything significant. So I don't think that there's any major injuries to worry about at the position. And I do like the trio of Byron Murphy, Isaiah Rogers, and James Pierre, who I think is a really good fit for what Brian Flores likes, with kind of a big, longer corner who can play in that press man. Beyond them, the question is who's next? And Demings on Saturday, the fifth-round rookie who's coming up from the FCS level with Stephen F. Austin, he had a couple nice plays. He had a rep against Justin Jefferson in 7-on-7 in the red zone where he stuck with him the whole time and helped force an incompletion. Jefferson wanted a flag, and there may have been a little contact, but Demings then had another nice rep against Ty Felton, second-year receiver. You can see kind of the upside in the tools with his size and his athleticism and his ability to play press man. Also just an absolutely electric interview, Charles Demings. If anybody hasn't heard him talk, you should go on YouTube and find that, because he's great to listen to. And then you've got a couple of guys like Zamaya Vaughn, who is, I think, a second or third year former undrafted free agent who's been working in with the ones. So the depth is a little questionable depending on how quickly Demings can get up to speed. You could maybe benefit from signing another guy, like even if it's just bringing back like Fabian Moreau, who they've had for the last couple of years. I could see something like that happening.
1: How about the other rookies then on the defensive side of the ball? You got Caleb Banks. You mentioned Jake Golday, who had the interception of J.J. McCarthy on a tip pass. No, he's the one who tipped it, and then Blake Cashman had the interception.
0: Yeah.
1: Big Citrus. Any of those three guys sticking out to you?
0: Yeah, I think that this Vikings rookie class, I want to try to stay grounded and not get too high on them after in early August, but I think that this class has a chance to be really, really good. We haven't seen a ton of what Banks and Orange can do yet. That's another one where I think we'll start to be looking more closely there now that the pads are on. But even Jacoby Thomas, the safety out of Miami, who they drafted in the third round, I think has a chance to be a guy. The one I'm most intrigued about, though, is probably Golday. I think that he is really, really interesting in Brian Flores' defense, because he started out when they drafted him. He played several positions in college, but when they drafted him as an off-ball linebacker, and that's where we saw him in the spring. And I think he's got a chance to be really good there with his athleticism and his instincts. But then just the other day, and so far in camp, we've seen him play on the edge some, and he made a very Andrew Van Ginkle-like play when he dropped into coverage from the edge and got a hand on a McCarthy pass that ended up being an easy Blake Cashman interception. I think the Vikings, I mean, Kevin O'Connell even talked about this a little after they drafted him. They think he's got some of those Van Ginkle tools with not only just the physical traits, but the mental side of it, to be able to understand multiple positions and be able to drop into space and make plays in coverage and also rush the passer. I'm really, really intrigued by Jake Golday. I think he's got a chance to be really good in this Brian Flores system.
1: All right, final question, Will. The Purple still have some cap space, and obviously a little over a month still to go until the regular season begins. Is there a certain position you'd like to see them address at this point, or is there a certain guy that's still available outside of the organization that you'd like to target?
0: Yeah, I think the obvious one, I mentioned corner, but the obvious one is another edge rusher. And I was just talking about how Jake Golday can play on the edge some, so that can help. But I don't know that you want him to be his full-time role necessarily. You've got Van Ginkle, and then maybe Golday is kind of the Van Ginkle understudy. On the other side, it's Dallas Turner. And I don't know who you have after Dallas Turner. They might play Tyrion Ingram Dawkins, who they drafted last year as a defensive tackle. They think he has some versatility to play on the edge, but I'd like to see the Vikings bring in another a veteran pass rusher after trading away Jonathan Grenard to just give you maybe 5 or 6 sacks and some QB pressures and some just some depth at a really important position. And a guy who, let's say, if Dallas Turner were to miss a game or two, you could plug in for 50 plus snaps on a given game. Who that will be, there's still some names out there. Jadeveon Clowney just got signed by the Texans. He was kind of a dream fit there. But even like Von Miller, who's older, like 37, still showed he had some gas left last year. A Leonard Floyd. There's a few guys who are out there. I don't know if Joey Bosa is going to keep playing, but there's some free agent edge rushers out there. I'd like to see the Vikings bring in one of those with the cap space that they have, just to have a little more depth, because that's a really important position. You got to be able to get after the quarterback.
1: Will, thanks for your time today. I appreciate it. I know you're in between like pressers and then practice later on, so thanks for giving us some of your time.
0: Yeah, thanks for having me.
1: All right, thanks. Will Reggetts of bringmethenews.com. One more hour to go, just you and me, Max, the rest of the way, and we're going to do a little Big Bites next. All the great audio taking place over the weekend. We'll do that next right here on The Fitz.
2: 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Leo?
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0: 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In the trees and on the ground, 'cause the ALB must be found.
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0: 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In the trees and on the ground, 'cause the ALB must be found.
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11: He's Max. I'm Brandon. It's time for
12: Big Bites.
11: Yeah, the Twins down 6-0 in the top of the 8th inning. They score 5. They're down a run into the top of the 9th. And then Keyshaw does this.
13: Four-seamer can run up over 100 miles an hour.
14: Keyshaw in the air to right. Some carry to the track, to the wall. Gone! Tie game! Luke Keyshaw! Opposite field, 9th inning game tying home run. The Twins dugout is going nuts. And the Twins pull even 6-6.
11: Felt like we had a little, like... Man, we're a team of destiny. We are the Cleveland Indians from the movie Major League. owners are trying to trying to get the team so bad so they can sell it, cutting payroll, putting out guys on the spring training roster that are dead, and all of a sudden the magic happens. It kind of felt like that at that moment, but they end up blowing it and they lose 7-6. Here's the other manager.
15: It's challenging just because of the fact their starting pitching is so good. I think we saw that. It was evident, the three starters that threw against us, just how effective they were. But we battled back. I mean, probably the most frustrating thing is all 3 days we walked to Rosarena on 4 pitches. Two of them, he looked like he was not even swinging. He was just standing there. So that, I think that's the frustration part, is we gave away free base runners.
11: Yeah, Max, you look at the weekend. It could have been a good weekend. Saturday, I mean, both Saturday and Sunday lose in walk-off fashion. The one Saturday where... Royce Lewis gets that ball at first base.
16: Baffling.
11: I would have touched first base right away as myself. But then he looks at the runner going to second. It's like, what are you doing? That guy, we can't let that guy score. Right. The game's over. That is the most important player on the field. And we're going to hesitate throwing it home, and then he didn't have an accurate throw throwing to home.
17: That's kind of the Royce Lewis story, it feels like, lately. Is like every time he has one step forward or two step forward, because he had a great week, clutch week. And then he does that, or he talks, and then you're like, Jesus, this guy.
11: It is bizarre. Like, a guy who was as highly regarded out of the draft as him was tearing it up in the minor leagues, and then his like introduction to Major League Baseball, the Twins, like, he was unbelievable.
16: Yeah,
11: hitting grand slams, multiple grand slams in a week. He was hitting huge home runs in the playoffs. I remember Jim Suhan compared him to Kirby Puckett in the Star Tribune.
17: I mean, we were looking up bronze prices to build him a statue outside of Target Field after that.
11: We were thinking, like, this guy is, he is the guy that we're never going to be able to afford, and we're going to have to trade away in the next couple of years. He's going to get monstrous contracts, and that has just never come to fruition. Though he's been playing a little bit better lately, but
17: he's been super clutch lately. You just got to tell him every bat is, I guess, do or die bat.
11: Decision to first base. I don't know what he was doing. Twins off today. They begin a 3-game series with the KC Royals tomorrow night in Kansas City.
12: Big bites.
11: You mentioned the word clutch. There's a clutch player in this town. And she plays at Target Center.
16: Yeah.
18: A great look there from Kelsey Mitchell.
19: Last couple of possessions, great looks from both Clark and Mitchell, and the one that Boston passed up.
18: Coming on a minute to go. Miles through the lane. Oh, my! Sends it up and in. Might have just put the W on a platter.
11: Yeah, Olivia Miles, 28 points on 11 of 14 shooting. I did not stutter. 11 of 14 shooting. Oof. Her three misses were all from three, so she did not miss inside the arc. 4 rebounds, 6 assists. The Lynx beat the Caitlin Clark Indiana Fever 108-100 at Target Center. Extended their winning streak to 10 games. Courtney Williams had 27 points, and here's what Olivia had to say about playing with Courtney.
20: She's literally such a role model for me. I love her so much. I'm serious. Like, she is so special to me because she's allowed me to be me, and watching her flourish and watching her be so selfless for this team, whatever, you know, we need is so special. And, you know, when she has her moments and she's jab stepping and getting to her pull up and getting to her spots, I'm like, it's different. Like, she's different out there. So it's just fun as a teammate and as a fan to watch her hoop. And I know she probably feels the same about me, but yeah, that's my girl.
11: My favorite thing about Olivia Miles, other than just how she plays and her sweet afro and her glasses, my favorite thing is every soundbite I've ever heard of from her, she's always talking about other people.
16: Yeah.
11: Right? She's got a little hockey player in her. Like, we refuse to talk about ourselves. We have to give credit to her teammates. That's Olivia. Yeah. She loves to talk and uplift
17: her
11: teammates.
17: She's like an emotional point guard as well. Like, she's passing the compliments around to the rest of the team.
11: She's passing the rock and the compliments.
17: Yeah, she is. She's a great leader, especially for being so young.
11: Did you watch the game at all?
17: Yeah, I watched. I got to catch the end of it.
11: Okay.
17: Yeah.
11: Your thoughts?
17: She's incredible, man. And this Lynx team, one of the underrated aspects of this Lynx team is, like, some really good teams win the same way every single night. They go as their superstars go, whereas this Lynx team can just kind of... They have so many good players that they can kind of just be chameleon-like in whatever they need to do to get the win on any given night. If it's Olivia having 13 assists, or if it's DeFisa, you know, scoring 20 plus, whatever they need to do, they
11: figure out a way. McBride from three.
17: Yeah, exactly.
11: Courtney's awesome. A player.
17: I mean, they have.
11: She's a dog.
17: They're a dog.
11: She's a dog.
17: They're the Dodgers of the WNBA right now, because they are loaded, dog.
11: The trade we pulled off with Chicago that ended up getting us Olivia Miles at number two has to go down one of the greatest trades in Minnesota sports history.
17: Historic.
11: To put us historic. A team that is like in contention to win the WNBA got the number two overall pick. And the fact that she apparently dropped to us at two. What? Whoever was at number one didn't take her.
17: It's what were they thinking? And she's literally could be the MVP in her rookie year.
11: Well, and the amazing thing is, like, Fee now, she had 18 points, 8 rebounds, 7 assists. It's just like an afterthought now. Like, she was almost the MVP of the league last year. You're like, yeah. Oh, it's kind of nice. It's a luxury to have Fee here.
17: Right. Yeah. We don't need her, but, you know, we appreciate her.
11: Lynx back in action at Target Center on Thursday night when they host the LA Sparks.
16: Big Bites.
11: I just talked with Will Regas. We got a Vikings quarterback competition. Here is KOC talking about Kyler Murray.
21: You know, we're really just in the early stages. Even though it's, you know, we're trying to, you know, move full speed ahead with our volume. You know, I think it's still early enough that it's kind of hard to pinpoint any tendencies by the day. But at the same time, seeing him do that and hitting some of those down the field kind of throws, even into some, you know, different variations of some of Flo's exotic looks, you know, was encouraging. And JJ had some as well. Carson hit a long one to Miles Price as well. So we're just trying to implement our offense. You know, we're trying to really focus on some foundational things that, you know, the quarterbacks play a big role in. But it's an all 11 thing right now for sure, regardless of what personnel grouping we're in.
11: And here's what Justin Jefferson had to say about Kyler Murray.
22: Yeah, he's definitely getting more comfortable with it. This is, offense is very complex and very difficult. A lot of verb, you know what I'm trying to say. just a lot of moving parts and moving pieces to it. So just like I said, the communication part of it, talking with him and making sure that he understands, you know, where I need to be at. Where he would like me to be at, all of those different things. So being on that same page is a key factor.
11: All reports were Saturday. Kyler Murray had his best outing in a Vikings uniform. Very good at practice, and that J.J. McCarthy struggled. So I think we all had advantage Kyler going in. I think that advantage probably got a little bit bigger on Saturday.
17: Yeah, and as soon as he starts to, obviously, clearly, this is such a complex offense. All JJ has is X's and O's in his hands. He can't even remember the word for verbiage. Because it's so complex. So once Kyler gets that aspect of it down, man, it's we're off and flying, baby.
16: Big.
11: I should mention also, I haven't seen Kyler Murray in a purple uniform. We'll be there tomorrow. Common and I will be there tomorrow. We'll be there Wednesday. We'll give you a bird's eye view of Kyler Murray and JJ McCarthy and let you know how the competition's going.
16: Big Bites.
11: Gophers football opens camp. Here's Gopher center Ashton Beers talking about his quarterback, Drake Lindsey.
23: The mental game, obviously, that's a big piece of being the quarterback. But getting our offense into the right looks, the right calls, and trusting him to kind of run that. You know, he's developed so much in this summer. I mean, it's been incredible. We're on the same page just about every play, and we're continually working on that. But just seeing the mental growth and him able to do things that he hasn't been able to do in the past has been awesome.
11: Yeah, Gophers, their first practice that's open to the fans is going to be this Friday at 10:30 a.m. And then they begin the season September 3rd, Thursday, at against Eastern Illinois. Obviously, Labor Day being pushed back this year. So a September start for your Minnesota Golden Gophers.
16: Big Bites.
11: And the last one, and we might have to pot down the music here because we're about to play some music, Max.
17: Okay.
11: Did you see the viral national anthem over the weekend?
17: No, I didn't. I did not.
11: And I'm going to play the audio, and I don't think the audio does it justice. Like, you need to see the video.
17: Okay.
11: Because it's Martha Reeves from Martha and the Vandellas. You know, are you familiar with their work? This is old school. Nowhere to Run. I mean, she had some good hits.
17: Yeah,
11: some
17: bangers.
11: She can sing. Well, I mean, she's like 85 years old now. And she was doing the national anthem of the new Women's Professional Baseball League. It was their first game. They're debuting the league.
17: Yeah.
11: She was doing the national anthem. And then there was also like two other females that were, I don't know who these two were. Mm-hmm. And they were like awkwardly like standing, like looking at each other while they were singing. And like throughout the song, like the two gals would like point to Martha as if like, this is your turn to sing. Like it was really weirdly done. Well, you got to hear that.
17: All right, I'm excited.
11: Yeah, take your hat off. Listen to the next. Take the pick out of your afro and listen to Martha Reeves and two other anonymous females who I don't know who they are doing the national anthem.
0: Oh, say can you see by the dawn's early light what

were so gallantly streaming.

0: Yeah, it was the first ever Women's Pro Baseball League game. It was the New York Heights versus the Los Angeles Queens in Springfield, Illinois. 10-8 win for the Queens, by the way. I'm starting to think they intentionally like to get some
1: right to get some virality,
0: get some publicity there, for their league. Because I'll be honest, I didn't even heard of the league.
1: No, I heard of the league. I did not know that they were playing.
0: Didn't even know. Yeah. but now I knew thanks to the national anthem. Like I said, you have to watch the video. Is even better than what you just heard.
1: I got it.
0: The awkwardness between her.
1: I love how they just left her hanging on the Rockets' red glare there. It sounded like a kid trying to be a ghost in a school play. Like, it was real bad.
0: Watch the video during the commercial break if you get some time. That's it for
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1: Oh, let's do it.
0: We're going to do that next with Max right here on the Fitz.
1: Hell yeah. 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
0: Yeah, Tenna Fitzgerald sailing on. Tenna B along with Max Fuller. You know it's that time. Oh, I should mention before we get to it. Bonus earlier today had said that the Boston Red Sox could be acquiring catcher Adley Rutschman from the Baltimore Orioles. That trade is now official. It is happening. 3-time All-Star catcher Adley Rutschman going from the Baltimore Orioles to the Boston Red Sox. I've been pretty quiet on the Twins front. We still have a little less than 3 hours here before the MLB trade deadline. But now...
13: it's now time for Blind Rank.
0: All right, Max.
1: I love this music.
0: Gets you in a good mood, doesn't
1: it? Yeah, it's like some Pitbull.
0: We just had SummerSlam here. We got to make this wrestling related.
1: Okay.
0: Your greatest wrestlers of all time.
1: Of all time.
0: Now, I will say I didn't go back before my time.
1: Yeah.
0: Right? Sure. Like,
1: yeah.
0: Yeah. We're not going back into the 70s and 60s.
1: We're not talking about the guys that Common grew up watching.
0: No. Yeah. That all look the same.
1: Yeah.
0: Exactly. In the same black and white photo with the, with the same pose. But I do have 10 from basically like my generation and on. So okay. I'm not, some of those I don't know how familiar you are with, but you might be old enough where you know some.
1: I'm a historian.
0: So here's the way Blind Rank works. I have 10 of them, 10 wrestlers. You got to rank them 1 through 10, 1 being the best, 10 being the worst.
1: All right.
0: And you don't know which one's coming next.
1: All right.
0: You have to blindly rank them. Number one, Andre the Giant.
1: Oh, yeah. Shout out to Andre the Giant, man. He was a really cool dude. There was a great documentary about him on HBO Max, by the way.
0: Really?
1: Yeah. He was more... I didn't watch every single match, but I feel like it was more of a spectacle than him actually going, you know, crazy inside the ring from a technical aspect. I'm gonna put old Andre, let's say like number 8, because he was a big draw, man. I mean, that's a huge moment when Hulk Hogan lifted him up.
0: Yes. So that's right during my peak wrestling days. Let's face it, Andre the Giant, like, didn't have a personality.
1: No.
0: Wasn't, like, overly athletic.
1: Definitely
0: He was just the biggest human you've ever seen.
1: He was gigantic.
0: He was tall. He had some girth to him.
1: Yeah.
0: He wore that really weird leotard thing.
1: Yeah, that was, like, halfway over. Yeah.
0: Yes. But to your point, like, Hulk Hogan body slamming him.
1: It's a legendary moment.
0: Yeah, which, let's face it, like, that would never actually hurt.
1: Yeah.
0: Like, body slam doesn't hurt.
1: It just throws you on your back. More than anything.
0: Yeah. I don't know how he didn't throw out his back after that. But that was a legendary moment in wrestling at the time. All right, so you've got Andre the Giant.
1: I got him at number 8.
0: At number 8. Up next, can you smell what The Rock is cooking?
1: Yeah. Oh, man. The Rock was my hero.
0: That's your hero.
1: Growing up. Absolutely. If there was a genie that popped up right now, one of my 3 wishes would be to be able to do the eyebrow thing. I always have wanted to be able to do it. He was my absolute hero growing up. One of my major influences. One of the reasons I'm so insufferable to this day. But, man, is he the GOAT, though? He's one of my favorite.
14: I'm going to put The Rock at number 3.
0: Number 3.
1: Because I don't know who else might be on this list, so I'm going to put The Rock at number 3.
0: Also, great actor.
1: Great actor.
0: Moana. Have you seen the latest Moana?
1: I've not seen the latest
0: Where it's actually
1: Moana.
0: Humans now. Yeah, where he's actually playing, I don't remember the guy's name. Oh, what's his name?
1: Oh, what is his name?
0: He does You're Welcome. It's going to kill me when you say
1: this.
0: Maui?
1: Maui,
0: yeah, it's Maui.
1: Yeah, Maui.
0: Yeah, so, and by the way, he looks ripped.
1: Yeah, of course.
0: He just looks huge.
1: He's always jacked.
0: Yeah, it's basically the exact same as the original Moana, except for it's just humans doing the acting. Yeah, so he does a great job, but he can sing a little bit.
1: Yeah, and The Rock can act. I mean, 99% of his movies, he's the same exact person that he's in every other movie. But that Smashing Machine movie, he's got some dramatic chops.
0: Haven't seen that one.
1: A little bit, yeah.
0: Haven't seen that.
1: It's a pretty good movie. It came out last year. Nobody saw it. It made like $8 at the box office, and that was from me.
0: All right, The Rock's at 3. Andre the Giant's at 8. I'm wishing now, I wish I would have done this over again and had like their musical intro for each one of these guys. I should have done that.
1: Oh my God, that would have been sweet.
0: Because one of them had an iconic musical intro. That would be The Undertaker.
1: Yes, don't.
0: Yeah.
1: Undertaker is sweet, man. He again, another legend. A guy, before I knew that wrestling was scripted, I was absolutely terrified of.
0: Oh, yeah.
1: Yeah, every week I'm like, so everybody's just going to let him bury people alive, you know? Like, they're just going to let him. I remember at one point one of his bits was like,
0: can we call the police?
1: Yeah, it's like, where's the authorities here? He would pop up from underneath the ring and he would drag the other wrestler to hell. And I'm like, this is a lot. That can't be an illegal rule book there. The Undertaker is awesome, man. And again, a guy that just had so much aura. Man, I'm going to say that.
0: Different than anyone else.
1: Yeah.
0: Unique, yeah.
1: Way different than anybody else. And because he had that kind of stature, he had the whole fit. We knew it wasn't real, but we believed it. You know, like we put up with the magical nonsense. I'm going to say number five.
0: Number five for the Undertaker. Yeah, you're really kind of spreading yourself out so you don't get caught anywhere. I can see where you're going.
1: I am a little bit.
0: You got The Rock at three, Undertaker at five, Andre the Giant at eight. Now we're into an era where I was not watching wrestling.
1: Yeah.
0: So I can't give you a strong opinion on this guy.
1: Okay.
0: Triple H,
1: he's got to be number nine, man. The Triple H propaganda.
0: Number nine?
1: Yeah, he's got to stop. It's got to stop.
0: What didn't you like about him?
1: First of all, I was a sucker as a child watching WWE. Whoever they wanted me to like, I liked. And whoever they didn't want me to like, I did not like. But Triple H, he was just always a villain. He was always a D-bag, always, you know, sabotaging all my heroes of the world. And now he is the guy that is in charge of WWE creatively, so that also might be influencing my opinion, because sometimes whenever one of my favorite wrestlers loses, then I just, you know, I'm screaming bleep Triple H in my living room.
0: Yeah.
1: I think people remember his moments more than his actual wrestling. I'll put him at number nine.
0: All right, Triple H number nine. So you got The Rock at three, Undertaker at five, Andre the Giant at eight, Triple H at nine. So you got 1, 2, 4, 6, 7, 10 remaining. I am a real American. The Hulkster, Hulk Hogan.
1: The Hulkster. Listen, this is going to be blasphemous. Hulkster's going number 10.
0: Whoa!
1: Hulkster's going number 10.
0: Wow!
1: Again, the propaganda. WWE, growing up as a wrestler, as a young wrestling fan, WWE just constantly was pushing the Hulk Hogan propaganda your face, telling you he's the greatest thing since sliced bread. And then you actually watch him. His special move is a freaking leg drop. Get real, Hulkster. Even as a kid, I was like,
0: He played to the crowd.
1: Yeah, absolutely. The shirt ripping bit. It was great. Yeah, listen, he's still, you know, one of the top 10 of all time. He's synonymous with wrestling.
0: He always looked like he had like an older man weightlifter body, though.
1: Yeah, he definitely never looked impressive. He was not an Adonis. Certainly not a guy you were going to build a statue of in ancient Greece. But, and obviously, I mean, listen, Hulkster, the fan has learned, not a great dude.
0: I'm talking about strictly wrestling.
1: Yeah. But I'm going to put him at number 10. I was never
0: I still listen
1: impressed.
0: To Michael Jackson and R. Kelly.
1: Yeah, listen. Yeah. Listen, I'm going through it with my daughter right now. She's in her Michael Jackson era, and it is...
0: My 9-year-old's all over right now. He made a Michael Jackson playlist, and I'm like, I don't have the heart to tell him.
1: It's like, listen, but that's part of... Everybody has a Michael Jackson phase in their life, and that's part of it.
0: Yes.
1: Going on his Wikipedia and going...
0: Learn on your own.
1: Yeah. I don't want nothing to do with that.
0: I will say the moment I kind of stopped watching wrestling...
1: Yeah.
0: Because Hulk Hogan was like my entire childhood, right? Like
1: For sure.
0: And we're going to get to another one later that was also in that era. But like, he was the guy my entire childhood. And when he switched to NWO.
1: Yeah.
0: Right? Where they created like, it was almost like Live Golf. It was like they created like this new golf league. They created this new wrestling league. I'm like, I like the WWF. We don't
1: need this.
0: I don't want, why are we branching off another wrestling? I get why now as an adult, why they would. It was all about the money. But I was like, that was the moment. He's wearing black now. He's like spray painting his goatee. Like, no. Wear your red and yellow ridiculous outfit. Rip your shirt. That's what we want to see.
1: Right. Just play the hits, Hulkster.
0: Yeah, play the hits.
1: Play the damn hits.
0: All right. You have 1, 2, 4, 6, 7 available. So you don't have those 8, 9, 10 spots available anymore.
1: 4, 6, 7. All right.
0: Going back to my era again.
1: Yeah.
0: Randy Macho Man Savage.
1: Oh, Randy Savage is a beast, man. He's an absolute.
0: Oh, yeah.
1: Oh, yeah. I'm the cream of the crop. Rise to the top. Okay. I'm going to go Macho Man. I'm going to give him a six.
0: Okay.
1: Macho Man is, he's just a legendary character. Everybody knows who Macho Man is, even if you didn't watch wrestling. Like, he's superseded wrestling. And he could hoop in the ring. Yeah, for sure.
0: Elizabeth was a babe.
1: Yeah,
0: Elizabeth was a babe. Though, had zero personality. Like, didn't say a word.
1: They didn't let her do anything. No. Yeah, no. But it was, their story was like soap operatic, you know? Like, yeah. At times they weren't together, and then they got back together. I mean, yeah, he had it all going on. He was a tough guy.
0: I felt like he had like a rivalry with like Ted DiBiase, the Million Dollar Man back then.
1: The Million Dollar Man was such a great villain.
0: All right, you got 1, 2, 4, 6, 7 available. Another guy, he isn't super new, but I stopped watching wrestling at this point. Chris Jericho.
1: Ooh, Jericho, man.
0: Chris Jericho.
1: He's had some longevity. He's still wrestling to this day.
0: What?
1: Yeah, Chris Jericho still wrestles for...
0: How old is he?
1: He's pretty damn old, yeah. No, he... Because he works for WWE's rival company now, and he's still out here doing his thing. much to most, a lot of people's chagrin, but Chris Jericho is a real hooper, man. He can go. Chris Jericho has got it when it comes to between the ropes, and that's specifically what we're talking about. I'm gonna give Jericho the 7. I'm gonna give him the 7 spot because I got a feeling
0: you're really putting yourself in a tough spot here, though.
1: I am, but I got a feeling there's some big names.
0: We got 1, 2, and 4 left.
1: Ooh.
0: Another guy that I'd kind of stop, even though he's pretty old now, but a guy that I'd kind of stop watching at this point.
1: Yeah.
0: Stone Cold Steve Austin.
1: Stone Cold Steve Austin is a Stone Cold number one. He's number one with a bullet. My grandmother tuned in every Monday to watch Stone Cold Steve Austin. He is the greatest wrestler of all time. He can talk smack on the mic. He can go between the ring. He's got one of the great characters of all time. And just a legendary intro. Every time you heard the glass shatter, the crowd is going absolutely nuts. And Stone Cold could just do whatever he wanted. He wasn't even a hero or a villain. He'd beat up the hero. He'd beat up the villain.

0: a lot of doctors are questioning how that's even possible. And if you've seen any documentary on him and you know how much he used to party, it is a statistical improbability that he is still amongst the living. But Ric Flair, man, he's an all-timer from multiple eras, from your age to my age.
1: 77 years old.
0: Yeah. To kids now still know who Ric Flair is. He's an absolute legend. I'm going to go with number four.
1: You're going four for Ric Flair. Okay, you're depending on me here on the end.
0: Yeah, I'm counting on you to have a big name here, Tenet B.
1: One of my favorites of all time.
0: Okay.
1: During my era, a rival of Hulk Hogan. I don't think I ever heard him say a word. Ultimate Warrior.
0: Ultimate Warrior. Yeah, Ultimate Warrior is solid, man.
1: He had like those little ribbons on his biceps.
0: He was on some steroids.
1: He was on some performance enhancing drugs.
0: Those ribbons were hanging on for dear life. And just to run into the ring and everything.
1: I mean, constant energy.
0: Yeah, nonstop. From the second that he came out from behind the curtain, it was nonstop energy. I absolutely loved Ultimate Warrior. I wouldn't have put him number two probably, but he's an all-timer for sure.
1: All right, you got Stone Cold Steve Austin number one, Ultimate Warrior two, The Rock three, Ric Flair four, Undertaker five. Oh, yeah. Randy Macho Man Savage at six, Chris Jericho seven, Andre the Giant eight, Triple H at nine, and Hulk Hogan at 10. I'm satisfied.
0: That's not bad. I would swap probably Ultimate Warrior with The Rock if I could redraft, but...
1: Anyone not on this list that you would have to throw up there?
0: For sure. My guy, Shawn Michaels.
1: My guy, Shawn Michaels.
0: Good. HBK, the Heartbreak Kid. He was definitely one of my favorites.
1: I'd put Repo Man up there.
0: Repo Man. Shout out to Repo Man.
1: Repo Man's one of my all-time favorites.
0: Repo Man.
1: Oh, yeah, Repo Man. He's the GOAT. Repo Man's the GOAT.
0: Shout out to Repo Man.
1: I didn't notice until this list was put together. It's a very white list.
0: Very, yeah. I mean, that's why The Rock was my favorite. I didn't know what race he was. I was like, he kind of looks like me, so he's going to be my favorite.
1: Where are the
0: guy.
1: Brothers in wrestling? Are they in there now? Wrestling now?
0: Yeah,
1: there's a little more diverse now.
0: There's a little bit more now. Okay. Yeah, there's a little bit more now. They're still working on it.
1: And I'm sorry, like I don't know any female wrestlers, so maybe that's a list for another time.
0: Yeah. Oh, that's a whole separate list.
1: Could you come up with 10?
0: I absolutely. Okay. I could come up.
1: We'll
0: with
1: do
0: 30.
1: That next time. You're
0: yeah,
1: in with
0: let's
1: me.
0: Do it.
1: I just won't know who MMR are, so you're going to carry the
0: I'll
1: segment.
0: I'll show you them, and you'll get invested.
1: That's it for Blind Rank. Up next, obligatory daily NFL headlines, including notable free agent fits, including one maybe going to the Minnesota Vikings. We'll talk about that with Max next.
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11: 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Olivia Miles and Courtney Williams led the Lynx with 28 and 27 points, respectively, while Kelsey Mitchell had 37 points for the Fever in the loss. That's just one fewer than her career high. 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
14: A lot of people have done exactly that after the last wrestling blind rank. You really got them going with Hulk Hogan. There are a lot of differing views on this. We got Ryan in Michigan says, Hogan at 10 is absolutely correct. Awful matches.
0: Thank you.
14: Flair Stone Cold 1-2. Next texter says, Hulk Hogan number 10 all time? Laughable, Max. The other one says, Max putting Hulk at 10 is godlike and correct.
0: Let's go.
14: Undertaker should be number 2, though. Turk says, Hogan made pro wrestling what it is. This list is a joke, LOL. Having fun, but yes, this list is now ridiculous. Another guy says, Hulk Hogan was the worst technical wrestler of all time.
6: See, the people agreeing with me are real ball knowers. Listen, I acknowledge Hulk Hogan made wrestling what it is, but listen, Alexander Graham Bell made the telephone. He didn't make the iPhone, though. The iPhone 10 is way better than the original telephone. So he made the phone what it is, but he ain't making the iPhone 17. You know what I'm saying?
14: Well, the iPhone can get you in trouble, too, though.
6: Yeah, that is very true.
14: One other person, away from the Hulk Hogan conversation, there's a bunch of other names being thrown out now.
6: Yeah.
14: King Kong Bundy.
6: Oh, King Kong Bundy. Yes. Not top 10, but he's great, though.
14: Another guy who wore like that weird looking leotard. Yeah, he did. Huge.
6: I love that.
14: Was he the one who would just sit? No, it was the earthquake.
6: Earthquake, yeah.
14: Where his signature move would just go against the ropes and sit on people.
6: Yeah. Earthquake came up the other day in the Power Trip morning show, in which Hawk was asked if he would date a woman version of Earthquake, and he promptly said yes.
14: Yeah, no doubt. The Rock absolutely cannot act.
6: Oh,
14: come on, man.
6: Hater. Come
14: for
6: on.
14: A wrestler.
6: Yeah, he's pretty dang good. He ain't winning an Oscar, but he's high.
14: Another text says, Andre the Giant doesn't have personality. Try watching Princess Bride, buddy. I did not watch Princess Bride.
6: Bride is a great movie. I mean, by all accounts, it sounds like he was a really funny and like charismatic dude in real life, but that's just not what we saw on the screen.
14: No, yeah.
6: Yeah.
14: Another texter says nobody on the playground thought Triple H was cool. Nobody.
6: 100% right.
14: Was he just a bad guy all the time?
6: He was a bad guy all the time. He always had the sledgehammer. He was just one of those guys, kind of like Hulk Hogan. Like if someone didn't tell you on the screen that you were supposed to think this guy was good, you would never just think that by the eye test.
14: Okay. Some Anoka guy says, I assume we'll make this list, but if you have time, please ask Max about his thoughts and opinions on Rikishi and his ridiculous signature move.
6: Yes.
14: I don't know who Rikishi is.
6: Rikishi is a giant Samoan dude who used to come out and basically even more scantily clad version of a sumo, with a sumo kind of undercarriage thing going on there. And his move would be to hike it up even further. He's a giant dude and put his cheeks in your face. It was called the stank face, and that was his finishing move.
14: Pretty sure my 9-year-old did this to me the other day. That's where he got it from.
6: Tell him to look up the Rikishi highlights. Absolutely, yeah. Rikishi's an all-timer. His kids actually wrestle right now.
14: I've gotten two people that said Jake the Snake Roberts should be on the list.
6: Jake
14: the Snake, as a kid, I didn't really like him.
6: No.
14: One, because I hated snakes, and two, now I understand why he was named Jake the Snake. Yeah. At the time, I didn't. But he would do like the little hip swinging move.
6: Yeah.
14: And now I get why he called him Jake the Snake.
6: I get it too. Yeah, for sure. He's an all-timer. Yeah, for sure. Maybe not top 10, though.
14: One of my favorites of all time that has been mentioned, I don't know if he was a good wrestler or not, but I just loved his bit. Hacksaw Jim Duggan.
6: Oh, yeah, it's all time. I miss characters like that, man.
14: No Booker T? Question mark.
6: Booker T. Yeah, he's a legend. Speaking of, you were just talking about black wrestlers. He was one of the ones that I grew up absolutely watching and loving. He was he did the Spin-a-Rooney. He kind of did
14: Spin-a-Rooney. Like, what's that?
6: That was his move. He'd like look at his hand and he'd be like, "Can you dig it, sucker?" And then he'd kind of just spin on it, do like a bootleg version of spinning on his head, and he called it the Spin-a-Rooney. And trust me, 8-year-old Max, it did numbers with 8-year-old Max.
14: Had a couple of people throw out Bret Hart.
6: Bret Hart, yeah. I mean, if you're talking like strictly technical wrestling, Bret Hart is easy top fiver.
14: It says, where does Max rank Goldust all time? I've never heard of Goldust. I haven't heard of Goldust.
6: No, Goldust is wild. That actually is, you're familiar with Dusty Rhodes.
14: Yes.
6: Yeah, Goldust is his son, I believe. Yeah, that is his son. Because he has two sons. One of them is like the face of WWE right now, Cody Rhodes. Yeah, and his older brother, Dustin Rhodes, was Goldust, who was a very, like, weirdly sexual character that would creep people out. And he would always hit people below the belt and do weird stuff. His whole point was basically just making.
14: They're talking about Rose in there for a second.
6: Yeah, honestly, Rose is Goldust like. He might have inspired the creation of Goldust. And his whole point was just to weird out the wrestlers and make the audience laugh, basically. So shout out to Goldust. Absolutely.
14: Neil suggests Rowdy Roddy Piper.
6: Yes. Oh, I saw a guy in a Rowdy Roddy Piper kilt just yesterday. Yeah. Yeah, it was awesome.
14: The kilt, very signature. And then also he had like one of the greatest lines I've ever heard, which is still replicated to this day, where he said, and I apologize if I butcher the line, but he says, I'm here today to do two things. kick some ass and chew bubble gum. And I'm all out of bubble gum.
6: I mean, that's an all-time line.
14: Yeah, Shakespeare. Just iconic.
6: Yeah.
14: Tim says, I respect your take, Max, but Hulk Hogan put wrestling on the map. He's got to be bigger, higher than 10. He also says John Cena has to be on the list.
6: No, okay. If you tell you, okay, so it's the guy that first like invented the wheel. Is he one of the great all-time inventors? You know, the first person that ever.
14: Well, that is a pretty good invention.
6: Yeah, it's a pretty good invention. Yeah. The guy writing hieroglyphics on the wall, is he Martin Scorsese? No. Yeah, I acknowledge the influence, but he's trash.
14: I have so many different directions I want to go with us now, and we don't have enough time.
6: Right.
14: But someone said best tag teams of all time. Ooh. For me. It wasn't Bret Hart. Wasn't there like a Hart connection or something like that?
6: Yeah, his brother. Yeah.
14: Bushwhackers.
6: The Bushwhackers. Yeah,
14: I mean, they used to eat this. Or no, it was George the Animal Steel that used to eat the stuffing out of the rings.
6: Yeah. The Bushwhackers had to walk and everything.
14: They would lick each other's faces.
6: Yeah, the Road Warriors were sick.
14: Road Warriors.
6: Road Warriors were sick. Mine has to be the Hardy Boys for sure.
14: We're the Hardy Boys.
6: Oh, my God. They were high-flying dudes. They had like purple and green hair, and they just jump off of ladders and through tables all the time. They were the craziest dudes ever. I actually got to interview them last year on Fox 9. They're actually being really cool dudes. They're awesome. Shout out to the Hardy Boys. Jeff Hardy the other day just said, in 2008, I was more popular than Obama. And normally that's PST, but I was like, he's right.
14: Might have been.
6: He's right.
14: Brutus the Barber Beefcake.
6: Yeah.
14: Great name.
6: So.
14: British Bulldog. Iron Sheik, Mick Foley.
6: Mick Foley, yes. And he had multiple characters.
14: Who's Yokozuna?
6: Yokozuna was a big giant dude, basically meant to be a sumo wrestler, and his move, he would just straight up sit on you, basically. He'd jump off like the second turnbuckle and just sit on you. And it looks goofy, but as an adult, I'd probably hurt. Probably hurt the sternum a little bit because he was a beefy man.
14: One says, local pro wrestler here. Did tennis say a body slam wouldn't even hurt? Stick to hockey, B. Have you ever watched a body slam and go, man, that would hurt a lot? They're not throwing them onto concrete there. Like, there's some give to that floor.
6: Yeah.
14: And you're just landing on your back.
6: I mean, it's like, and there's definitely moves that do hurt. You're just saying the body slam is not one of them.
14: Correct.
6: Yeah, the body slam is not like top 10 of the moves that you see, and you're like, oh, yeah, this is killing me right now. But you see, I mean, there are some moves that definitely hurts, dog. Just jumping up and down, and, you know, the knees already. You got to jump to a table and get hit by a steel chair. It's still, I don't care if it's fake, it still hurts.
14: One says, Minnesota's own Mr. Perfect should be top 10. Great international title run. I'm pretty sure I've said this on the air, and I think I've even said this with you, Max. Maybe I haven't. Mr. Perfect, his son was on my football team in sixth grade.
6: Really?
14: Him and I were the two running backs in the backfield.
6: So that's like, amazing.
14: Yeah, Kurt Henning. So we'd show up to football game. And by the way, apparently as an adult, he has tried doing the wrestling thing, and he's gotten into some legal problems. So, so our lives have gone in different directions from that sixth grade football. We were the Cardinals in Maple Grove. But to like, playing a football game and just see like Kurt Henning, Mr. Perfect, like on the sideline watching the game, it's kind of a little surreal.
6: It is got to be surreal, especially like I just saw you on TV. You know, you were doing despicable things and now you're on the sidelines. Yeah, he's got, I'm pretty sure he has a wrestling school around here, or he did at one point.
14: And then it must have been like tough for him to watch like his son being the worst back running back in that backfield.
6: Yeah.
14: Right? Like, this Molesky kid out here is so much better than my kid. That is so frustrating. Two of us in the backfield.
6: After he saw you coming out of the backfield, he's like, hey, kid, you want to come to the ring with me?
14: Let's work on wrestling.
6: Yeah, let's work on your wrestling skills. Let's work on that DDT.
14: Man, they're just coming in all over the place now. I can't even keep up
6: with
14: any of
6: it. People love wrestling, dog.
14: Junkyard Dog.
6: Junkyard Dog is all time for sure. I think that Corey's a
14: Who's
6: big
14: Hornswoggle? I don't know who Hornswoggle is.
6: Hornswoggle was, he was a little person that dressed up as a leprechaun, basically. Yeah.
14: And wrestled?
6: He wrestled.
14: Did he wrestle adult? Like, he did, full-size?
6: Hey, Hornswoggle could hoop sometimes. I remember one time they actually did have him against another little person. Man just was bored and out of his mind on steroids. He was a maniac and didn't know what was going on half the time. But yeah, Hornswoggle, he's a great character for sure.
14: Diamond Dallas Page?
6: DDP. Oh, yeah.
14: DDP. Oh, that's where Yeah. Coco Beware, you had the parrot on his.
6: They don't make wrestlers like that anymore. They don't just give them stupid gimmicks like
14: Bam
6: that.
14: Bam Bigelow.
6: Bam Bigelow, all-time name. Top 10
14: name. Yeah, great name.
6: For sure.
14: Lex Luthor was before both of our times, right? That's like Commons era.
6: Like Lex Luger?
14: Maybe it says Lex Luthor.
6: Lex Luthor is a Superman villain, so I don't know. Oh, this okay. guy might be getting confused.
14: Maybe might be getting confused. Yeah, Hendo in Minneapolis.
6: Down, brother.
14: And then the last one is, it says Ric Flair was in Minneapolis over the weekend for a wrestling convention. He posted video from the airport. And he was hammered.
6: Yeah, that's his default. Yeah, that is absolutely
14: that's his brand.
6: His default. He in one of his documentaries, he was saying that he told his doctor how much he was drinking on a daily basis, and the doctor looked at him, befuddled, flummoxed, and said, "You shouldn't be alive." If that's how much you
14: are
6: drinking.
14: A modern miracle.
6: Yeah, it is. He's a fascinating, endlessly fascinating guy.
14: All right, I can't keep up with all the other wrestling. We only have a couple minutes left. Let's quickly try to do some.
15: He's into the end zone for the touchdown.
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14: I saw this at NFL.com. It's best NFL team fits for notable remaining free agents. It has a list of a bunch of them. It has like Keenan Allen back to the Chargers, Mekhi Becton to the Seahawks, Joey Bosa, 49ers. It had Jadeveon Clowney to the Browns on here, but Clowney,
6: I think he's back with the Texans.
14: Yeah, re-signed with the Texans. What happened was is Vikings are in need of an edge rusher. He saw Jake Golday's play the other day. It's like, I'm not fitting in. I'm not fitting with the Vikings. Guy, yeah. I got to just sign with the Houston Texans. Taylor Decker, former Lions offensive tackle, best fit says the Rams. Stephon Diggs, they have best fit as the Washington Commanders.
6: Could see that.
14: Maybe
6: the local county
14: his brother,
6: as well.
14: His brother, Trayvon Diggs, Pittsburgh Steelers. Zach Ertz, Carolina Panthers. Jimmy Garoppolo, L.A. Rams. Kenny Moore, cornerback for the Lions. And then there's two Vikings related. There's Hassan Reddick, who's an outside linebacker. Now, they have Ravens for best fits, but they do have Vikings under the other options category. So that was the first time we saw the Vikings mentioned. Saints, Lions, and Vikings in the Hassan Reddick mix, something called Kyle Van Noy.
6: Yeah.
14: And then for they had Bobby Wagner to the Bills. And then for the Vikings, best fit. Never would have envisioned this one. Darren Waller, tight end.
6: Really?
14: Waller, the baller. It's been like 5-6 years relevant, isn't it?
6: It's been a good while, man.
14: Here's what they wrote. During a rough 2025 for the Dolphins, Waller's comeback saw surprising success and offered one of the club's few highlights. Should he continue his comeback, his former head coach Mike McDaniel has a Chargers offense that's stacked with tight ends. TJ Hawkinson is in the final year of a restructured year with the Vikings and has had injury issues aplenty. Waller would provide depth, a red zone threat, and one more option for Kyler Murray and or J.J. McCarthy. Waller's best years were 2019 to 2020 with the Raiders, turning in back-to-back 1,000-yard seasons and earning a Pro Bowl selection. The tight ends coach was Frank Smith, who was the Dolphins' offensive coordinator last season and is now an assistant head coach with Minnesota. Other options are saying 49ers, Buccaneers, Ravens. I think last time you were in, we talked about surprise that the Vikings didn't add a little depth to the tight end position, given that, you know, we've had 2 years of injury and not effectiveness with TJ Hawkinson, though you can give the quarterback play a reason for the effectiveness. But
6: Kyler's a guy that leans on tight ends heavily as well.
14: Yes, I don't know if Waller's the best blocking tight end, and like I said, he really hasn't been super relevant in about 6 years. But he had a 2-year stretch there where like he came out of nowhere.
6: He was the man for.
14: Like he was a former wide receiver, who I think had some off the field issues.
6: Yeah, I think he had some drugs.
14: And they moved him to tight end, and he was just unbelievable. But that would be interesting. Waller the baller.
6: Waller the baller. Do you rather say?
14: Waller I'd rather the baller say Waller the baller.
6: Waller the baller.
14: Who else do we still have now? I know that Bartholomew guy who they drafted last year. I've heard some good things about him in training camp thus far.
6: I think YA Alec Lewis was saying that that he looked pretty damn good over the weekend.
14: Okay. Just what we need. We need more pass. Well, you need someone who can block in the system too, given our offensive line history the last couple years. Thanks, Max. As always, I love working
6: love
14: with you.
6: Love working with you, Tenneby.
14: Thanks to John Bonus from Twins Daily for joining. He also, of course, does the Gleeman and the Geek podcast. And thank you to Will Regis for joining us from Eagan to talk Minnesota Vikings football. We'll be out at Vikings training camp tomorrow and Wednesday. Common Man returns. So we'll be breaking down everything with Kyler Murray and J.J. McCarthy in the next 2 days. Live from Eagan at TCO. Thank you so much for listening. It's been a good day.
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30: On the night before Halloween in 1975, 15-year-old Martha Moxley was murdered in the Tony Bellhaven neighborhood of Greenwich, Connecticut. She was rich and beautiful and loved by all who knew her. For decades, despite intense media scrutiny, police failed to make an arrest. In 2000, 25 years after Martha's murder, her one-time neighbor, Michael Skakel, was arrested. He'd been 15, like her, at the time of the crime. He was also a cousin of the Kennedys.
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30: 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Of course Michael Skakel killed his next-door neighbor Martha Moxley. 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And if you followed the case like I did, I bet you knew it too. My name is Andrew Goldman. I've been a journalist for 30 years. I got involved in this case in 2015. 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
0: Hey, what's happening?
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0: This is a big party, man.
1: Yeah, brother, like, solid.

0: die.
1: I think anyone who puckers up their lips and presses it against their boss's buttocks and then smooches is an ass kisser.
2: I seem to be inept at everything except my work. I'm good at my work. So I confine myself to that. All I want out of life is a 30 share and a 20 rating.
3: The man's enlarged my mind. He's a poet, warrior in the classic sense. I'm a little man. He's a great man.
4: Think of it as colors. There's black and there's white. And in between is mostly gray. That's us. Now, gray is a tough color because it's not as simple as black and white. And for the media, certainly not as interesting. But it's who we are.

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0: 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It is training camp time once again for the bumper-to-bumper crew. We're live, we're local from the exclusive KFAN radio perch on a pretty damned nice, early August afternoon here in the Twin Cities of Minneapolis and St. Paul. My name is Dan Barrero, the occasional host of the program. Guardsy produces the show, and we will be with you on location until 6:30 tonight with a bevy of, I think, outstanding things in store for you, including several distinguished guests. We'll have our yearly visit with Kevin O'Connell, the head coach of the Minnesota Vikings, shortly after practice concludes. We think practice is expected to go to a little after 4. Is that correct?
2: Usually, right around there.
0: In that range. In addition, we've got Seifert today, correct?
3: We do, after KOC.
0: We also have Johnny Athletic by telephone today. And Chuck Foreman is going to stop by our location in about 15 or 20 minutes, right in that range. You know, Guardsy, it was, I think, a year ago on this day, our first day at training camp, that the voice of the Vikings, Paul Allen, we thought maybe in satirical fashion,
3: yeah,
0: was bellyaching about the accuracy of one J.J. McCarthy.
3: Yeah.
0: And loudly. We thought it was a bit.
3: Loudly,
0: like,
3: yeah,
0: that's in the dirt. That's wide left.
3: Yeah, exactly.
0: Little did we know how prescient he would be about our struggles.
3: Yep.
0: Enough struggles, even with the late season surge, for the Vikings to say, we've got to hedge our bets. We have to give ourselves another option. And, of course, that option was in front of us moments ago. That would be, of course, Kyler Murray, the quarterback. I've already declared it, as of yesterday's program, done. I think the competition is already over.
3: Yeah, probably.
0: But, and based on the way the Jackals have written about it, it's very clear they want it to be over. Here's what the Jackals do very, very cleverly. We'll try to get Seifert going on this. They'll say, for example, I think off of Saturday, they'll say, Kyler's best day easily. JJ up and down a little bit. And then in parentheses, they'll say, now admittedly, J.J. was going against mainly the first-team defense.
3: Oh.
0: And Kyler Murray was going against the second-team defense.
3: Isn't that interesting?
0: That's not my fault.
3: Right.
0: All I can do is react to what I saw, and what I saw was Kyler Murray take a decisive, maybe prohibitive lead already. Do you think when KOC joins us, we will convince him to declare a winner?
3: No, I don't.
0: Think it's too early
3: for
0: that?
3: It's too early, yeah.
0: I mean, do the old bit like, you know, the projections that the networks do on election night.
3: According
0: to several of ours, even with only like 7 precincts reporting,
3: right,
0: or 7 counties reporting,
3: right,
0: our computers are projecting Kyler Murray to be the winner in the state of California.
3: I think you could have,
0: or Minnesota.
3: I think you could have Steve Kornacki here on the perch. That's his name, right? I think you could have Kornacki on the perch with the sleeves rolled up, saying that exact same thing. And I don't think KOC would bite on it.
0: Yeah, you're probably right. We'll give it our best shot. A little breezy out here today. Bear with us on that. We'll do whatever we can. It's sort of a tradition.
3: It is.
0: Our location is a wind tunnel.
3: Yep.
0: And I don't think there's any place to move us to. Other
3: the
0: than we have
3: winds are a raider.
0: We have gone inside the Continental Diamond Building, just in front of us here, when the weather has turned bad. Remember?
3: Of course. It was Kessler.
0: And then a flood.
3: You and me.
0: Water started intruding on the floor. We were like in knee-deep water.
3: We took on significant water.
0: That was the lightning storm day.
3: It was, and we were the only ones here.
0: Correct.
3: And literally, it was the three of us. It just shows you the professionalism and the way.
0: Ever knew.
3: If Kyler Murray can improvise as well as we did under duress like that, Vikings are going to have a good season.
0: That's correct.
3: Vikings are going to have a good season.
0: So it sounds like you're conceding it too.
3: Yeah, I mean,
0: it's academic.
3: I would think so, yeah, unless something dramatically changes in the next few weeks.
0: Let me ask you one, and we're going to get into this in more depth later, I hope, and perhaps even follow up with it tomorrow. I watched Lynx Fever. You went to Lynx Fever.
3: Correct.
0: By the end of the game, did you say to yourself, despite all of the drama and all the other nonsense that's going on here that we've been forced to talk about over a period of time, maybe the game itself, maybe the players in the game themselves are going to save this thing. That the saving grace might be that the basketball can be, especially here, awfully, awfully good.
3: Well, I did kind of think that, because even going back to the Monica McNutt thing from a week ago.
0: Yes, yes.
3: When she talked about, you know, speaking very quickly and, you know, saying the thing about the sisterhood, but then, you know, we want to keep our attention on the game and the way it's being played. It's like, yeah, I think we all would. Everybody would be wise to, because if you just let that speak for itself, there is enough there. I do think
0: more talent than there's ever been, God's sake.
3: And Waylon has said it to you on the radio, yeah. And we were talking before the show. She was saying it to me yesterday. Like, when you have a Hall of Famer who's on the bench now saying, I'm just glad I retired when I did. Just because what they're doing less than a generation later, basically, is something that doesn't even seem possible in her mind as one of the all-time greats.
0: She's seeing it every day.
3: She's seeing it every single day. And so, yes, I do. That should be their approach. It's like, get it to the basketball. Not that other stuff isn't important.
0: No,
3: we all know there's bigger things that are at play in all walks of life. But, man, if we could get everybody to just focus on the basketball and not the other stuff, whatever side of the other stuff you're on, there's a lot. And if you're, by the way, tuning it out because of
0: that's
3: other
0: where
3: stuff.
0: I was going next.
3: That's on you, and I'm just telling you, you're missing it because it was unbelievable
0: yesterday.
3: Especially
0: the first half.
3: Yes.
0: First half was ridiculous offense. And now, not very good defense, certainly by the Fever, but that's high-level offensive execution, man, and obviously a superstar in a rookie year. There's more meat on the bone, because that's where I wanted to go next, and we'll get to it later, about we hear about this all the time with actors. We hear it with singers, performers. Can you separate whatever you think about the politics? Can you separate that from the art?
3: Yeah.
0: And that's what I'm asking people to do here. Now, you don't have to. It's a free country. You can do whatever you want.
3: Yep.
0: But if you're able to do that and concentrate on what you're seeing, it's such a better, improving, exciting brand of basketball. And here, it's a winning franchise that, again, appears poised to go into another 4 or 5 year cycle of being one of the dominant teams in the league and yeah. winning some championships.
3: Yeah.
0: I mean, that in of itself, once again, with a pleasing style of play on top of it.
3: Well, and you look at, so Indiana comes in as hot as anybody,
0: yes.
3: right? They're on a run. Everybody there is playing well. They're like the sixth seed right now, and they've got two players that are in the MVP conversation. And it got a little messy at the end.
0: Yeah.
3: The Lynx had to call a couple of timeouts.
0: Yeah.
3: But for most of that game, the Lynx were up double digits. And were just kind of keeping Indiana at bay. For most of that game, I'd say 90% of it, once they got the lead, the Lynx just controlled it. And this is one of the, you know, obviously it's the road show. It's the Caitlin Clark show. The place
0: yes.
3: is packed.
0: Yes.
3: A lot of 22s, right? A lot of Sophie Cunningham stuff. And the Lynx just went out there and pretty much handled it from the tip. That's what the other thing that stood out to me was, just like, this is one of the hottest teams in the league right now. Coming in playing great, feeling good, and the Lynx pretty much no doubted them for the most part, which was pretty impressive.
0: All right, let's do this. Let's get an early pause in now. We'll have time to get back to that subject, because there's more I have on my mind, and maybe if we don't get to all of it today, we'll be able to resume a conversation tomorrow. It's not going away. The league is not going away. Those stories are not going away, and how to handle all of this and process it is part of the ongoing discussion as well. A lot of it yesterday on the program, too. But when we come back, let's get back to football. That's going to be you're going to get a heavy dose of it today from training camp. Our first day here, KOC later from here, Kevin Seifert after KOC from here. And when we come back, our old friend Chuck Foreman hanging out today. We'll catch up with him, get his thoughts on Kyler and everything else. Chuck is not shy about offering an opinion or two. We'll get the best from Chuck in just a matter of minutes as we continue to monitor Vikings practice as well. Stay tuned.
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1: Always a pleasure to chat here, especially when we're out at TCO Vikings training camp at the prettiest runner in Minnesota Vikings history. Chuck Foreman, kind enough to join us. You wouldn't mind that description.
2: Obviously,
1: there's been some great runners.
2: So it's the first time I've heard it like that. I'll take it.
1: Just aesthetically as pleasing as anybody. I saw some of those 180s, of those moves, man. Honestly. Yeah. You know, I mean, Adrian Peterson, who I think where they're putting him in the ring, I mean, obviously, Hall of Famer. I mean, his record speaks for itself. But I wouldn't necessarily call him a pretty runner. You know, his style is just different.
2: Definitely different, that's a natural thing.
1: Absolutely. You either have it or you don't, right?
2: You run it the way you know how to run
1: exactly.
2: It, and he does it really well his way.
1: Well, you did too, that's for sure, and it's good to have you back. Yeah. I'm glad you're hanging in and doing well too. Here we are, man, another training camp.
2: A lot of questions about the season coming up, and so we'll have to wait and see.
1: Do you miss Mankato as much as we do? We kind of miss the romance of the old training camp on the college campus. I know those days are over.
2: It was really intimate with the media, because you know Bud was kind of lenient with that.
1: Sure.
2: And then with the fans, we were hands-on, whereas now, you know, it's almost like they're hands-off. And so it's a totally different.
1: No more corporate?
2: Yeah, no more corporate stuff.
1: Yeah.
2: You know, stuff like that. So it was really different, really intimate, I would say.
1: No question about that. So I guess I'll ask you, and I'm sure you've addressed this elsewhere, maybe even on TV, but we haven't talked for a while. The assumption, I think, for many of us is that this is Kyler Murray's job to lose, that you don't bring him in unless you intend to not, you know, to make him the guy who will start that season opener. Is that your assumption as well? What do you think?
2: Yeah, I think so. I think they brought him in here. I think he's got a great upside. We know what he can do. I mean, he's been injured. I wouldn't say he's been with the best of teams either since he's been in the game. And now he's coming with an organization has some stability, got a great defense, got a great defensive coach to start off with. And the offensive room, when you look at the receivers, I mean, one of the best in the game. Running backs are real solid. Offensive line is the only question mark we really have, not because they aren't talented, but they don't seem to be able to stay healthy. And so if they can do that, and then with Kyler Murray and J.J. can sit back and learn for a little bit, be a little bit more, let's say, mature about the way he approaches the game. He certainly has the physical gifts to do that, but, you know, I think he'll be eventually a really good quarterback.
1: So you haven't given up on J.J.?
2: Oh,
1: you think that's a mistake?
2: I would think that would be a big mistake, because I think he's just a young guy.
1: Yeah.
2: And, you know, I think once he understands the dynamics of what's expected of a quarterback, you know, maintaining your cool. You don't have to go in the end zone and do your little thing. It's not even necessary.
1: Yeah.
2: You know, you just make the plays, you walk off the field, and it speaks for itself. So I think those are things that he'll learn or should have learned. Mm-hmm. And I'm sure the coaches already talked to him about it. But, you know, I think if he's dedicated to the game like he should be, he's got the physical gifts, no question about it. And all he's got to do is just take this time and learn the little things that he needs to learn to be an exceptional quarterback. And I think he will if he does it the right way.
1: What do you want to see? What do you think is fair to expect of Kyler Murray? If Kyler Murray is playing his best, what does that look like to you?
2: I think if Kyler Murray is playing his best, it looks like an exceptional offensive football team. Because what he's going to bring to the table is escapability, but he's got to be like a Houdini type thing, where it's like, hey, you got to know when to go down and disappear and come back. That's the way I look at it. But if he can bring that mindset, because he's got everything else, and if he can stay healthy, take advantage of all the offensive weapons he has around him, I think the Vikings could do, you know, they're definitely a playoff team with him if he stays healthy.
1: So do you buy, you know, one of the theories that's being advanced is this is a one-year deal, obviously.
2: Right.
1: So that there's always this assumption for players in any sport. Right. Well, if they're in a contract year, you're going to get something extra from them. You right. used to play. Is right. it? Is that true? Is that automatic? Is there something extra, or is that unfair to put it all on that?
2: Well, it's a big difference from when I played. You know, I was playing for a big, you know, hey, look, I got a $50,000 bonus. 26,000 my first year, 28 my second, 32 my third now. And then I was going to hold out, okay, for a big 65,000. Okay, now now let's jump to now then.
1: Yeah, right.
2: Kyle Murray is already a $160 million man. So if he's
1: That's
2: here
1: a great
2: to
1: point.
2: Play.
1: That's a great point.
2: He's here to play because he wants to do it and do a great job, and he knows that money's coming. He's already got that money over there, so this is just additional stuff. But I think with a guy like him being two-time Texas Player of the Year in high school, going off and being the number one draft choice out of Oklahoma, and now he's got a played with an NFL team that I thought was just kind of mediocre all yeah. around. And so he's coming here with a great offensive coach, and if everything's in place for him, I think he can take this team to some great places.
1: Well, why has he been as inconsistent as he is? Because he's had some good seasons. He had other stretches. Had one horrible playoff game. So, I mean, there's a reason he's available, Chuck.
2: That might be because the attitude towards him, and then the attitude reversed,
1: mm-hmm.
2: created some issues where he was.
1: That could be.
2: That's what I think it is, and I think with a whole new start and a whole new beginning, with all these guys around, great look at this facility here, and all the things that he has in place, I mean, it'd be foolish for him not to come here with without, like, hey, leaving Arizona back where it was.
1: Yeah.
2: Let
1: yeah.
2: them deal with that. But now you got this great opportunity to do some great things with a team that you know defensively is going to be ready and consistent, and that's a real important asset. Now you're coming to this offense, they just need one thing.
1: Yeah, that's it.
2: Well, two things.
1: Stay
2: healthy up front.
1: Yeah.
2: And have that consistent ball, that quarterback there that can make plays. You know, got a great arm, great mobility, escapability, some of the things that we don't even have at that position ever. I mean, we had guy Fran Tarkenton, but Fran Tarkenton wasn't the athlete this guy is, by any stretch of the imagination. But if, you know, if he's coming and he's coming with the right attitude and everybody comes together, I can see us, you know, getting into the playoffs and doing some damage.
1: You were a running back.
2: Right.
1: You could also catch the ball, obviously, right. but your position was running back.
2: Fullback.
1: In your opinion, does KOC spend enough time caring about running backs and running the ball? Even in this pass-happy league we're now in.
2: I think one of the problems is it is a pass-happy league. But when you get to down to it, when the last four or five teams in the Super Bowl are contending, they got strong running game. And so I think he has to take advantage of the guys that he has there. Mm-hmm. We got great running back room. And other than I think sometimes he goes through that passing attack because the offensive line's been not in sync.
1: True.
2: So I think that has a lot to do with it. But if he can get that running game going and then that passing attack stays intact, I think they can go do some good things offensively and not have to depend on, hey, listen, if that running game's going, J.J.'s going to be going much better.
1: 100%.
2: And then, you know, you got Addison, you got the tight end, Hawkinson, you got all those guys that will benefit from a strong running game.
1: So you mentioned the offensive line.
2: Right.
1: All the indications early are, you know, Christian Darrisaw is already probably the quote that's been repeated the most from early camp is, I haven't felt this good in 2 years. So, as a guy, I don't know if you can remember injuries you had.
2: Right.
1: Because I always have that question about, is that part of the challenge? When you're coming back, in his case, from a significant injury,
2: right.
1: that you can say all the things, hey, I'm fine, I'm going to fight through it. But if you don't feel it, that if you don't get past that fear of, am I really back to 100%? Can I really go all out the way I did before I got the injury? You're kind of in trouble, right? So give me a sense of what that process is like when you get hurt and getting past it mentally.
2: Well, getting past it mentally is when you get that hit that you aren't expecting, and it's kind of like one of those hits that, you know, that could cause a problem like that.
1: Right.
2: And you get up and you say, oh, okay.
1: It's all there.
2: Maybe I'm okay. You know, I know for me, I mean, I got hit once or twice, and I'm like, I thought twice about getting up until I looked up and it was a friend of mine smiling like Wally Chambers. And I jumped up, you know, and I was hurting a little bit, but that makes you come back.
1: Yeah.
2: But I think that with the injuries up there and these guys got a lot of pride, you don't make it to this level unless you have that extra it. You know, that thing, because every level you get to requires more commitment. And every year requires more commitment because you're getting older. And, you know, and this is the NFL. I mean, it's not long. You know, it's like you got a limit on the time you're going to play this game. And a lot of guys, when they understand that and they stay physically committed to their craft and they come in here, they're ready to go. You know, it says a lot for the success of the team. And so, like, if these guys are back healthy, especially on our front line, and Darisaw has to stay healthy because the last 2 years he hasn't been. And so if he's feeling good, great. But I'm hoping he's doing all the things that he needs to do to sustain that health.
1: Vikings all-time great Chuck Foreman, kind enough to join us on the exclusive perch where it is, as you could probably hear, a little bit windy today. Hope you bear with us on that. Who hit you the hardest? Name me the defensive player who hit you the hardest as a pro.
2: Well, I'm going to tell you one of my best friends. I just mentioned his name.
1: Wally Chambers.
2: I remember. Yep. We were up in Minnesota playing the Chicago Bears.
1: Yep.
2: Wally used to come to Miami with me and work out.
1: And I grew up watching.
2: All,
1: yeah.
2: And all that. We, you know, we were real tight. And every, you know, we down there working out at the U and all the little things I used to do. And I did that spin thing, right?
1: The spin doctor move.
2: Yep. Yeah. And I did it. And I saw him coming out, you know what I mean? And I said, okay, I know what I'm going to do. I'm going to come back inside on him, right? And I normally never went back into the mess. I kind of tried to get away from it. Well, yeah, I did. And guess what? I did that thing, and I came back around, and I had the hardest hit I've ever had in the NFL, right? And I was actually laying on there, and I'm like trying to breathe a little bit.
1: Yeah.
2: And then I look up, and it was my best friend. Smiling at me. You know, he could have really hurt me, you know, but he didn't. He let me down easy.
1: Yeah.
2: But that was like the first time I ever tried to do that spin move to come back into the, thinking I'm coming back and I'm seeing an open space in there. And that was the last time I ever did it, though.
1: Learn the lesson.
2: Yeah.
1: So was the hit high? Where was the hit? Where did you feel it on your body?
2: Well, he hit me, you know, when I came back. He kind of got me up top.
1: Okay.
2: I was pretty tall running
1: right,
2: back.
1: Right.
2: It just the impact, you know, it kind of stunned me, you know. I was kind of, okay, that stunned me, but I was shocked that somebody would actually hit me.

0: you know,
1: fresher this way.
0: Not only that, to think if you had some injuries or stuff like that,
2: right,
0: you could heal. But I'm saying, well, let me get into the you know, the whirlpool and all that stuff up there, and I'll go practice. And I, you know, that's
2: sure.
0: the way I wanted to
2: yeah.
0: do it. But he gave us that week off.
2: Wow.
0: And then, yeah, a week. And so when everybody got back, you don't know.
2: Yeah,
0: you know,
2: yeah,
0: you right. know, you're trying to get back into the groove and back into the mindset of playing. And, you know, we went out there thinking we were there, but we weren't there.
1: That's amazing to me. And, you know, I don't. We had Bud in studio mm-hmm. how many times, Garzy, over the years, or we went to him at his when he had his rummage sales.
0: Right.
1: I don't think we ever discussed it because I don't remember having heard it. Except more recently, like I said, from Fran. And it's interesting to get confirmation
0: right.
1: on
0: no,
1: your
0: no
1: point.
0: Doubt. No
1: Because
0: doubt
1: I could
0: that.
1: See maybe taking the first couple of days of the extra week and say, okay, we're backing off a little bit. But I would think you'd want to ratchet the thing up, you know. No. And but you'd want to take advantage of that time, the assumption
0: right.
1: being the other team's doing it.
0: That's what, especially some of the teams we were playing.
1: Yes.
0: We were playing some big physical football
1: right.
0: teams, you know.
1: Yeah.
0: And those guys had, you know, all that. And they were practicing. You know, we weren't. And so I just thought it was, to me, Bud didn't make many bad decisions. But I thought those three decisions, each Super Bowl, we did the same thing.
1: Same
0: and not
1: thing.
0: Only that, we changed up our offense where it was totally uncomfortable.
1: Really?
0: Yeah. We changed up. Instead of, to me, attacking the defenses that we were playing against with what got us there, we were trying to outsmart them.
1: Uh-huh.
0: And that didn't work. And so that's my opinion. And I was really not, hey, listen, third and one on the 1 yard line. Who are you going to get the ball to?
1: You.
0: Okay. Yeah. Well, no, they call a 22 lead with me blocking. Okay.
1: How'd it go?
0: It didn't go well.
1: Didn't go well.
0: Right.
1: Yeah.
0: And so what I'm saying, like.
1: Don't outsmart yourself.
0: Like when they made the call, I'm like, hey, man, I can jump over this. You know, no, really, that's what I said in the huddle. I said, hey, I can just jump over. But, you know, you're trying to outthink the guy.
1: Yeah, that's interesting.
0: You know, and it wasn't the fact that he couldn't, but the fumble, he lost the ball on a fumble. But even at that,
1: man.
0: You know, I had a really, really high vertical leap, man.
1: The jump over the top.
0: I was going to jump over the top of that thing.
1: Yeah, yeah.
0: You know, and that's what I thought we were going to call because that's normally what we called.
1: That's sick.
0: And so we tried to trick them, and it backfired.
1: Didn't go very well.
0: Yeah.
1: Well, so now did anybody, like, you always told us, I mean, Jim Marshall was the guy you guys went to mm-hmm. to lobby for stuff, hey, because you got Bud's ear.
0: Right.
1: Why didn't anybody go to Jim and say, Bud, what are we doing? We want to work. This is Super Bowl. Let's go practice. No one tried?
0: Okay. Let's put it like, in my position at the time, being a younger guy, because
1: yeah,
0: the team
1: right.
0: was pretty,
1: yeah.
0: pretty much a very mature senior team. You know, I didn't have any say-so, but, you know, at that point, you know, everybody believed in what Blood
1: yeah.
0: Bud was saying
1: right.
0: because they said, okay, you know, Bud, he's giving us time off, so he must know more than what we know. But in my opinion, as an athlete, no, I don't want that time off. I want to stay focused on the things that I need to do
1: yeah.
0: to get back to stay where I'm at. And so those were some of the choices and decisions that I thought hurt us instead of helping.
1: That's interesting. That's fascinating to hear. Chuck Foreman, as I said, is our guest. KOC is going to join us after practice, and then Kevin Seifert will stop by. Johnny Athletic coming up in just a little bit by telephone as well. The running back position
0: right.
1: is not valued today as much as it once was,
0: right.
1: although it's starting to come back a little bit.
0: Yeah.
1: So if the spin doctor was in his prime,
0: right.
1: what kind of money would you be making, do you think? And plus, you're an all. Plus, you were not just the running back.
0: Right,
1: you could
0: right.
1: catch.
0: Yeah, I'm the
1: reversal.
0: We're the guy. I'm the guy that created the running.
1: Exactly.
0: Receiver.
1: Yes.
0: I'd say probably about 35, 40 million a year.
1: Think about it. Well, you probably
0: I do.
1: Do
0: think about it. What do you mean think about it?
1: Just by accident of birth,
0: and I'm, yeah, and I'm sitting here thinking when I had that 20, because you know back in the day.
1: Yeah.
0: Teachers were making like maybe $18,000, you know, the teaching. I had the teaching degree and all that, thinking I'm going to just go
1: yeah.
0: and do that after
1: right.
0: I'm done. But, you know, I was making $26,000. I got a $50,000 bonus. It allowed me to go put a down payment on a house for my mom and dad. A real nice place. We still have it, by the way.
1: Really?
0: Yeah. And my both my parents have passed away. My sister's living there. But I'm just saying, but

0: some of the things I did with that money, for, you know, with family and all that stuff, I'm thinking I'm rich, right? But, you know, maybe back in the day, you know, you might have been comfortable.
1: Right.
0: But just thinking of the things I did with that little bit of money and what you could do for the people that you care about.
1: That's a great point.
0: And other people, you know what I mean? It's just like, wow. But then when I see today, hey, even if you come into this league as a free agent and you play 3-4 years, right? Say, I don't know, the minimum is what? But 700,000?
1: I don't even know.
0: Something like that.
1: In that range.
0: Let's say in that range. And say you pay your taxes and all that, you pay some money, so you can save maybe about 200,000 a year. Heck, if you put in some years, at least you'll have like 800,000 or 900,000 in the bank. That's a good start for anybody.
1: It's true.
0: That's just for a free agent. But if you get there and you get drafted and you get some money, hey, you should be good to go.
1: What's the most you ever made in one season?
0: The most I made was 250.
1: 250.
0: Supposed to make. And then but I don't want to get into all this.
1: Why?
0: But
1: it's a statute of limitations to run out on it.
0: Okay, I got a $500,000 bonus that was supposed to be paid to me in 10 years after I was done.
1: Uh-huh.
0: Okay, I'm not going to get into the whole thing. It's kind of because it's kind of frustrating. So I had a situation. I was in the trucking business, right? And so some things came up through that and all this kind of stuff. And so I needed to somehow my loan. I'm just going to be straight. Can I be straight?
1: Absolutely.
0: My loans were being called, and I couldn't understand why, because I wasn't late or anything like that for anything for anything
1: on your payments. Yep.
0: No, wasn't late or anything. But all these things all of a sudden were being called, and I'm like, what the heck is the deal? It got me between a hard rock and a hard place. And then I decided to take that money that I thought I was going to get to get everything back on track.
1: Gotcha.
0: I'm not going to go. I'm just like,
1: is
0: I'm not
1: too
0: gonna,
1: painful?
0: It's not so much painful as more so disappointing.
1: Right.
0: Because I had assumed one thing about my money and what I had there. And in hindsight, when, you know, the guy that was representing me had a relationship with somebody at the, this is like way before, this has nothing to do with these people nowadays.
1: Gotcha. Yeah.
0: I'll just
1: back
0: clarify
1: in the day.
0: That. And he made a deal with one of the people there, and that's as far as I'm going to go.
1: Wow. That's messy. That's
0: and so like
1: so you never got that. What
0: I never
1: you thought
0: got,
1: you understood
0: got,
1: was part of the deal.
0: But I never got what I thought I was supposed to get.
1: Yeah. Well.
0: And but you know, like I say, hey, that's water over the dam.
1: Yeah. Right. You're
0: and those are not the people that are here now.
1: Right. I got you.
0: Or anything like that. But I'm just saying that I had a guy that worked, and he was dear dude. He passed away. But before he did, he's the guy that called me in to his hospital bed before he died,
1: man,
0: and told me all this whole story about what happened.
1: That's tough. That's really tough.
0: Yeah, well, but you know, like I say, hey, I'm in a good place and stuff
1: that's
0: like
1: that's
0: that.
1: What
0: it
1: matters.
0: Has nothing to do with these people.
1: No,
0: now.
1: I understand. I think
0: let's
1: people,
0: clarify that because these are great people here.
1: I think people understand that.
0: Okay,
1: yeah,
0: but
1: I wasn't trying to make you feel bad about how much money you could have made.
0: Yeah,
1: but it is interesting how you know, just again by accident of birth, how different. I mean, you know, like you say, this is money that these days that you get one big payday,
0: right?
1: One big contract, you're set.
0: You're good to go,
1: right?
0: So that's the good thing about this game. You know, it's like it's not for long, no doubt,
1: right.
0: But it could bring some great things to you and your family and people around you. That's the way you choose to go, and it's a great game to play. And you know, the good thing is, this is a good organization to play for. And, you know, all the people that I've met after the group that I was with, and there were some good people in the group that I was with, don't misunderstand me, but all the people that I've met in this organization after I came through have been really, really good, solid people. And they look what they've done. They've built a facility that's unbelievable. They've always showed me respect
1: and
0: what I've done and accomplished.
1: Yeah, there's no question. Well, yeah, and that's, then they should.
0: Yeah, but
1: the alumni part is important because not all teams do that.
0: Not everybody does that, but the Vikings do a really, really, really, really good job. They got Tracy McDonald there, and Tracy, and she's got Tom West, all those people that work with the alumni.
1: Yeah,
0: and they do a really great job.
1: I got one last tax question for you. So, what a lot of people we know, mm-hmm. Garzy and I know, do is they say, well, I like it here, but, man, there's a lot of taxes here. So here's what I'll do. I'll go to Florida.
0: Right.
1: You know Florida pretty well.
0: Right.
1: And I'll spend 6 months and one day there.
0: Right.
1: And then I won't have to deal with all the Minnesota taxes. Why has Chuck Foreman never done that?
0: Chuck Foreman ain't never made money to do that. You want me to save $50? You know what I mean?
1: Yeah.
0: Right. But no, I do get back to Florida quite a bit.
1: I know. And, that's good.
0: I love Minnesota and everything it brings and brought to my life. And, my best days have been here. And
1: no question.
0: I will always be here. And
1: that goes beyond money.
0: Yeah, it goes beyond that. So, I got a good family, great family here. And what more can you say?
1: Nothing. And you enrich our show every time you're on, man.
0: And I can't complain.
1: Well, we never complain when you're with us. I'm glad you're doing well. It's always a pleasure to chat with you and just keep on fighting the good fight.
0: Hey,
1: That's all you do.
0: I'm good to go.
1: I know. I can tell. Thanks, man.
0: All right. Thank you.
1: Always appreciate it. Chuck Foreman, one of the greats, joining us over the years. We'll get a quick pause in now. Continue to monitor practice. We expect KOC after practice. But Johnny Athletic's going to come up with us by telephone after a brief pause.
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0: You know, I'm trying to figure out what it's like to be Johnny Athletic right about now, because his specialty is the National Basketball Association. This is, I think, relatively speaking, the month where it's almost hibernation. He refuses to acknowledge, it feels to me, any other sport, including the WNBA, in this town. So, Johnny, is that the deal for the month of August, that you're just going to kind of go underground and pretend that if nothing big is happening with your precious Timberwolves, there's nothing to actually talk or think or write about?
1: Yeah, this is the perfect time to get away. I was just talking with Blakemore about this off air, that, I mean, this is the most fraudulent month of the sports calendar, because you just got everyone looking at every single pass that Kyler Murray and JJ McCarthy are throwing, and when there's an incompletion, that guy has lost the job. When there's a completion, that guy's going to the Hall of Fame. And so you got that going, and we're all reaching for stuff. And then, you know, the Lynx are still jockeying for position in the playoff race. The Twins, who knows what's going to happen there? We're a long ways from the games meaning something. And so let me just sit back, let it all marinate, let everyone obsess over the little stuff. And then once September comes around and everything starts meaning something, I'll reemerge and tell you all what to think about what's happened.
0: Well, that is convenient for you to have that view. And you're not completely wrong, but here's where you're a fraud. If you had to cover, in other words, if this was your job, then you too would be doing the same thing and not apologizing for it. You say, well, this is what I got to do. I got to find a way to cut through it and try to make some sense out of it. And yeah, probably blow some stuff out of proportion, but that's the job. You're just fortunate that you don't have to do that until Wolves training camp.
1: Yeah, and I certainly would never do that, let's say,
0: Summer League
1: in July, Dan, when the Wolves are having discussions with certain free agents that probably weren't going to happen, or at least
0: yes,
1: were a long shot. I never would, you know, try and make something out of nothing there, or at least amplify it and tell everyone how important it was. That wouldn't be me at all. So, yeah,
0: no, I'm
1: above all of it. I can look down my nose at everyone who's doing it right now, because that is far beneath a journalist of my standard to do.
0: Is it premature, speaking of recklessness, is it premature to say that Olivia Miles has a chance to be one of the greatest and most accomplished pro athletes in Minnesota sports history?
1: I mean, that's a big mountain to climb, but I mean, when you're talking about how you enter a league, how you start your career,
0: which is unprecedented,
1: I do think it belongs. Yeah, it belongs in the conversation for the best rookie season that we've seen among the best. I mean, I saw somebody, I can't remember who it was, and so this is not my original thought, but if you want to compare it to Randy Moss's rookie season with the Purple, I mean,
0: yeah, you're right.
1: It's not hyperbole, right?
0: No, it's
1: not. I mean, like, it comes into a team that you're not really sure where they're going. There's not a ton of expectations on them. And then all of a sudden just lights the place on fire. And that's what Olivia has done. And so she's been absolutely remarkable. And when you think about an organization that just needed a shot in the arm, and who knows, maybe she may have saved the Nafisa Collier Lynx career. Like, that's, I don't think that's out of the realm of possibility. I think there was a lot of talk at the start of the season that maybe this was Fee's last year in Minnesota. And man, with the way that Olivia's playing, do you want to leave her? And so she might stick around in part because of Olivia Miles. And I mean, how much bigger of an impact can you have? She's legitimately should be top two or three in the MVP conversation right now. That's amazing.
0: Well, to your point, you mentioned Moss. His breakout, his rookie mm-hmm. year, 98, he'd received 4 MVP votes that year. And I don't remember how many. But she's going to get more than that. And again, I don't know how many total votes there are now compared to then. But she's going to get more than that. I haven't spent enough time to sort of study the field. But That's what I think stands out about this season. Obviously, there's a lot more that has to be accomplished to become the most accomplished. But in terms of walking in, I think you've nailed the best comparison. In terms of influence, in terms of just sort of setting her world, his world, on fire right off the bat, say, what the hell's going on here? Who is this person? I think that's probably as an apt analogy as you're going to get.
1: Yeah, and what we're seeing now with Olivia Miles is she is transcending the league in terms of she's crossing over. Now she's this flashy player who has the glasses, who has the hair, and is attracting a casual fan that otherwise wouldn't be paying attention. I mean, you know, even like you're listening to Bill Simmons pod or all these major
0: yes.
1: sports pods that concentrate on men are just saying, hey, have you seen Olivia Miles play? And like that's the what she is doing with, but not just the things that she's accomplishing, but the way in which she is accomplishing them. Her style of play is so electric and so magnetic that it is kind of causing people outside of who would normally pay a lot of attention to the WNBA, to the Minnesota Lynx, to sit up and pay attention to it. And that's, I think, it's palpable. You can see the interest that she's drawing that is beyond what you normally see for a WNBA team.
0: Here's where I think, you know, because the other analogy worth talking about, and I think we may have before, is the LaMelo Ball at the position. And to me, mm-hmm. what she's yeah. mastered already in her first year is she's not making not only crowd-pleasing, you know, aesthetically pleasing plays, she's making consequential plays. And that's the part, for me, that LaMelo has to prove he's up for. I'm not saying he can't. But that's the difference. It can be pretty. We know he can be pretty. But can you make the consequential plays, just the right plays and the good plays, which she already is? Hell, I mean, like you said, she's the best player, one of the two or three best players in the league out until a week ago. They lost, was it, five other players either to free agency mm-hmm. or expansion, whatever. And they easily have the best record in the league. That means she's not just making plays where you go, oh, my God, did you see that? She's making winning plays.
1: Yeah, and you and I both love Ricky Rubio, Dan. And, you know, what we saw from Ricky in his first season before he was injured was really flashy plays. They were winning games at a higher rate than normal, but certainly not at this level
0: right.
1: that Olivia is dealing with. And same with LaMelo. Like, LaMelo can match Olivia or exceed her in highlight for highlight, if you want to just do it that way. But what we have not seen from LaMelo yet is, can you elevate your teammates around you to dramatic heights? And I think the most exciting thing about Olivia Miles right now is, I mean, yes, Courtney Williams is a great player. Yes, Natasha Howard is a great player. Kayla McBride is a great player. But all three of them, I think, have benefited in a major way from the way that Olivia plays. And so she not only is getting her own, she not only is creating highlights that are really fun for my daughter to watch and my son to watch, you know, the day after, but she has resurrected Natasha Howard's career. She has extended Kayla McBride's career because McBride is shooting 74% true shooting in July. And a lot of that is because of the clean looks that Olivia is creating.
0: Yep.
1: And so those types of things are just at another level. It's what the truly great players do. And you know, these players were all really good players, but they are all-star level, amazing players with Olivia Miles at the trigger.
0: And she herself is shooting 50% from the floor at a guard spot,
1: yeah.
0: which, of course, a lot of it is that ability, obviously, to make people miss. She gets past anybody she wants to and goes all the way and can finish at the hoop. I need to get a quick pause in. We'll come back into a couple other matters with Johnny Athletic. We expect KOC to join us from the perch. We are at Vikings training camp, our first day. Back in just a minute here on The Fan.
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9: Hey, you know how the world's kind of in a real scary place right now with the horrible stories we hear about every week. I'm Robert Evans. I'm a journalist and I cover the international fascist movement. And in 2019, July of that year, I decided to do something a little bit different. Instead of covering horror, I wanted to go look for hope. And I found it in a place you might find kind of unlikely, northeastern Syria. The region I visited is known as Rojava, and when the Western media covers it, they mostly just refer to these people as the Kurds. Since 2013, a loose alliance of revolutionaries over there have been fighting to not just drive back ISIS, but to establish something of a utopia, an egalitarian, feminist, eco-conscious community in a place that previously had known mostly war and terror. In the Women's War, I'll take you to this place, and I'll introduce you to the revolutionaries fighting to build it. Brave women who battle for equality with an AK-47, with a spade, and with a pen. Follow me as I travel to a land of war and hope, a place trapped on the edge of utopia and oblivion. I'm Robert Evans. 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
0: Part 2. 2 with Johnny Athletic. He is on the telephone via the Connecticut Water Systems hotline. We are at Vikings training camp practice, probably winding down, and we expect to visit shortly in the 4 o'clock hour with KOC and Kevin Seifert as well. Johnny, I don't know if we need to spend a lot of time on this, but let's clear the deck on it either way, either to keep hopes alive or to dash them on the rocks. The Kuminga name keeps coming up because he's still out there, I think. So is it an utter fantasy to think there's a way to get him here? Do we even want him here? Because the guys, not everybody loves him necessarily, but what can you tell us about Wolves fans who fantasize over somehow landing Jonathan Kuminga?
1: Yeah, I mean, what I've spoken to people within the organization. There is interest in Jonathan Kuminga. Now, I want to couch all of that because, as you've known, and as people who've listened to me on this show and followed my reporting, like, generally speaking, when there is a even somewhat high-profile player who might be available, the Wolves are very aggressive, and they try to get after those players, and it doesn't always work out, but they do want to make a pitch to Jonathan Kuminga about coming here. Now, it is a very long shot because Kuminga, one of the reasons that he's still out there is he's waiting for some real money to come his way up north of $15 million, up into $20 million at one point. I think that price is dropping now because of the way that the market has dried up. But what the Wolves can offer is, hey, we have an open power forward spot. You can come here, you can play, and you can you can rebuild your value over the course of the next season. You're going to get a lot of playing time. You're going to play on a good team. And we need you against teams like Oklahoma City, maybe against San Antonio, some of those bigger teams. And so they are trying to impress upon him that maybe they can't pay him what other teams would. But if he wants to give a bet on himself year and come here and play, he will get every opportunity to put up really big stats, to get a lot of attention, and maybe get back into the market next summer. So I wouldn't hold my breath on it, but and I'd still be skeptical if it actually happens. But yeah, they're interested, and he fits a position of need, and they would love to have him if he's willing to come here.
0: Kind of left over now that that we're past the adrenaline rush, LeBron James question. Is it possible, because I know there are some people who look at the fit there and they think that Philadelphia, I don't know who, what podcast it was, suggested that Philly will have, if healthy, the best starting five in the history of basketball, which I thought was interesting. Yeah. But beyond that, is there any chance, given, and the other stat I saw, I think, today, was if you do the old usage rate deal, that the usage rate on all the main players on this team comes to like 150%. So the obvious question is, that ain't going to work. They ain't going to compute. You're going to have a lot of people used to having the ball playing differently or being willing to defer, and maybe they will. I don't know. Is there a chance this thing could actually explode, blow up in the Sixers' faces, or is that too cataclysmic?
1: I mean, there certainly is a chance, Dan, for a number of reasons. One, I think first and foremost, is the one that you hit on, is just that you have so many guys who like to have the ball in their hands, and will they be tripping over each other? Will it be my turn, your turn? And will it just be really clunky and hard to get anyone in any real rhythm? The second thing, obviously, is health. With LeBron at 41, with Joel Embiid, who is never healthy, if those things don't work out, then obviously things get much, much more difficult for that team. The one thing I will say, though, is, like, I don't think you could ever categorize it as it blowing up because they're paying LeBron the league minimum. And so they had nothing to lose, literally, by bringing in one of the best ever. So it is very possible that it will not work, that the pieces just won't fit together. But I would expect that you will see a LeBron James that is much more facilitator. There's been talk about him actually playing the point guard in that offense and just letting others kind of carry the load from a scoring standpoint, which might be great for him from a health and just kind of saving his body situation for most of the year. And so he is so smart that I think he will figure out what they need from him and do that. But there's a ton of talent. But yeah, it's not guaranteed that they're going to be in the finals, that everything is going to work together. But I would, if I had to bet, I would bet that it does work versus that it doesn't.
0: All right, you're not at training camp yet. I'm assuming sooner or later you'll Bigfoot your way out here, you know, to give the
1: I will get out there, yep.
0: That some of the little people for the Athletic just can't see the forest for the trees the way you can. We know that. So I'm going to give you this toss-up question. This is the old 0 to 10 question, 10 being a deadlock cinch, 0 meaning being no chance, of course. The number you would assign to Kyler Murray not only having a great season this year, but a season that inspires the Vikings to lock in and commit to him with a long-term contract?
1: Okay, I would have to put that at, like, we're talking like a Sam Darnold level year, but instead, like, we're assuming that he wins a game in the playoffs or something like that.
0: Does for the
1: something
0: purposes
1: enough
0: of this,
1: to say,
0: yeah. Right.
1: Yep, that we have to keep him. Like, he's just, he is that good. So I would put that at, like, four. Just because I just look at, there's a lot of questions to answer. I think he can do it. Yes. I think that KOC can tailor the offense to him. But this is not, to me, an immediately intuitive fit of quarterback and offense with it. We think and we know that Kevin O'Connell really likes his system the way that he wants to run it. And so I think if he could kind of conjure the perfect quarterback to fit what he wants, that's not Kyler Murray. It's not an undersized kind of scrambler who has a really good arm, but just like he has a lot of questions to answer. And so I would not bet on that happening, but I do think it's possible. So I don't think it's a 0 or a 1, but I also don't think we're at like 7, 8, or 9 in terms of like, yes, it's likely that this offense is just going to find another gear, that the Vikings are going to storm through the regular season and have some level of success in the playoffs to the point where it says, you know what, we have to keep Kyler Murray for $40 million, $45 million, or whatever it would cost going forward for the long term.
0: You know what? I think I know. I've figured out where you're coming from here. Here's my theory. You're already projecting Baker Mayfield, unrestricted free agent, coming to the Vikings next year. Maybe you look at him as more of a KOC kind of a guy. Although I don't think he's incredibly tall, is he? I think he's a little taller.
1: No,
0: than Kyler.
1: I don't think so.
0: So that's what you're angling for, right? And let's just go ahead. You know, we had a decent season with you. You go on and get your money someplace else. We'll spend the big bucks on Baker Mayfield. That you're already looking ahead, aren't you?
1: Well, either that or I've just been classically conditioned to believe that's the case, right? I mean, I'm from here. I grew up. That would be the Viking way, right, Dan?
0: It would be.
1: Like, is going out, is going bridge quarterback to bridge quarterback to bridge quarterback. Like, and so if it played out as most Vikings fans have experienced this franchise for most of their lives, it would be the Vikings have a good year. They play well. They're competitive. They're not terrible. They're never terrible. They go out there and they play well. Maybe they get into the wild card mix. Maybe they lose in the wild card game. And then you're like, you know what? Kyler was good, not great. Another team wants to give him a little more than we're comfortable with. And, oh, here's Baker Mayfield, another 30-plus-year-old quarterback who's had some good times. And if we bring him in, we can resurrect him around with all of our weapons, with KOC, the quarterback whisperer. Like, that would be the Viking playbook to a T.
0: Yeah.
1: So in that way, I think, like, yeah, that's, I would bet on that more just because we've seen that so often over the history of this franchise.
0: Although the interesting thing there is you probably would have to spend a decent amount of money in that situation.
1: I think
0: he's going to be, unless he's terrible this year, I think he's going to be a little better position than Kyler Murray was. But we'll cross that bridge when we come to it. But you've said that kind of defines Vikings football at the quarterback position, which I think Garza and I have talked about this a lot the last couple of years, is exactly why McCarthy was so attractive a concept. Now, the problem is his quarterbacking had to match the theory, right, and the fantasy of we don't have to project about, well, what about Mayfield next year? Might he be somebody we can plug in, because you don't have to do the plug-in thing every two or three seasons, or maybe even every season.
1: Well, and that's where I think there's a real argument, Dan, that the best case scenario for the Vikings is for J.J. McCarthy to win the job.
0: I am with you 100%.
1: For him to outplay Kyler Murray,
0: yes,
1: to grab hold of it, to show that leadership, and then to emerge as this very promising young quarterback who you can hitch your wagon to for the next 5+ years, and that is your plan. Because
0: that's
1: even
0: it.
1: I think, you know, maybe Kyler Murray has this out of nowhere MVP level season and really solidifies himself, but I have a feeling like if he wins the job and plays well, you're still going to be wondering in a couple of years, is this our guy? Where,
0: no question.
1: As if McCarthy does win it and grab hold of it, hey, there, now problem solved here for the next foreseeable future, and that would be great.
0: We appreciate your flexibility today. We're preparing for KOC because it looks like practice is wrapping up, and we will talk to you next week, if not sooner. Thanks, Johnny.
1: All right, thanks, Dan.
0: John Krasinski, Johnny Athletic, helping us out. We're at Vikings training camp. He's on the phone. 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First day we are out at training camp. 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
1: Looks like practice has indeed wrapped up for this Monday. This is the first day in pads, correct?
2: Correct.
1: Which goes back to why it's such a fool's gold game, even to evaluate quarterbacks, everybody, in the how many practice days have we had? We didn't practice Sunday. We practiced Saturday and Friday. And
2: Friday, Saturday, yeah.
1: Yeah, that's it.
2: Yeah.
1: And, you know, if you look good, you look good, but you're back to Guardsy. I mean, it's almost a waste of time. I mean, we all are in this together. We all have to do what we have to do. Even now, right? The quarterback is protected, right? You can't hit him.
2: If they're wearing red, you get cut. Yep, they're wearing the red.
1: Yeah. So,
2: well, like Flo said today, real football starts today. That's what he said.
1: Is that what he said?
2: That's what Flo said, yeah.
1: But it's actually semi-real.
2: It's not still completely real.
1: If you can't nail the quarterback.
2: You're right.
1: Now, I know they allegedly evaluate plays. Well, this would have been a sack.
2: Yeah.
1: Even if it looks like a completion, if the QB, if the defensive pass rusher had been able to do what he wanted to do, it would be over, correct?
2: That was the best part of what you started the show with a year ago when PA was very negative about what was going on with nine. He made a really nice play, and we were trying to highlight it, J.J. McCarthy. He said, oh, and looks right there. He had a nice pass to whoever it was, and PA just leaned over and goes, would have been sacked.
1: Yeah, that's true.
2: So that's exactly the same
1: thing. That was how the whole – and literally, like I said, we didn't know then. I thought that was the PA bit, and it may have been, but whatever it was, it ended up being true. Because it was a painful year.
2: Yeah.
1: Got better. We both said it. Johnny has said it. I think it's pretty clear Kyler's going to start. But the best case scenario, if you're a Vikings fan, is somehow McCarthy is just so good that
2: it'd be great.
1: You know, we got to do what we got to do.
2: Yeah, it would be great.
1: Because then you can start the clock, allegedly, right? That's the idea. And not have to speculate, well, who's out there next year? A lot of good college quarterbacks coming into the draft next year. It's like, do you really want to keep going over that?
2: So if it's Drake Lindsey, yeah.
1: Now that's true.
2: If it's Drake Lindsey, yeah,
1: your guy.
2: We'll move it.
1: All right, let's do this. Let's get a quick pause in, get ahead of the schedule. That's why we're shortening things up. And when we come back, we should expect Kevin O'Connell, Kevin Seifert later this hour as well. Please, don't go away.
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0: it's getting breezier as we get, and I guess that's often happens here at TCO Performance Center.
1: Yep.
0: Vikings practice rearview mirror. We're expecting the head coach to stop by here fairly soon. And right now, there's a lot of it's sort of that period, Gardsy, where family members, faith, family, and football.
1: Exactly.
0: They're all on the field, hobnobbing.
1: In that order.
0: Taking photos, shooting the breeze.
1: Yep.
0: Maybe some of them are unofficially doing some kind of betting, you know, like setting up some kind of a betting odds on who do you think the Vikings quarterback, starting quarterback, will be. I mean, that probably happens. Is that illegal?
1: Yes. For them?
0: Is it?
1: Yes.
0: Even for, like, family members?
1: Probably. Yeah. I don't think you want to be involved in it.
0: Yeah, you're probably right about that.
1: Yeah.
0: Probably too.
1: If you're in the WNBA, you can do whatever, well, and they're not going to punish you.
0: What was their explanation on that originally? Was it just that it's not...
1: I think it was just...
0: We're playing around. Everybody knows it. They know you can't really bet.
1: I think that's it. I think that's it.
0: And then they eventually decided that maybe it'd be a good idea to take the thing down.
1: Take it down.
0: That's exactly it.
1: Yep.
0: So we do apologize for the wind. We'll do the best we can as KOC approaches the stage, so to speak, the exclusive KFN radio perch for his weekly, I should say, well, it's not weekly. It's a yearly visit with us. It goes back to at least Leslie Frazier, maybe Brad Childress. I'm not exactly sure. There is indeed, look at this, the head coach with a full jug of life water. That's a nice one.
1: It's so emotional.
0: We wondered what you were going to come up with this year. It's outstanding. One of my favorites, actually. Oh, and it's triple filtered. Not double filtered, not single filtered, but triple filtered. Welcome back. I feel like it was only yesterday that we were chatting a year ago. Yeah, the wind is a little tough, so do the best you can with that. And Gardsy he's a master engineer, so he'll try to work through all of that, too. You know, we were talking before you came here. We're giving it some thought. What about this year? Here's what you're accustomed to from a media standpoint. A weekly visit with PA and a once yearly visit with me. How about we reverse that? You do a yearly, just one time visit with PA for this season, and weekly you're on with me. How long do you think you could handle that? Mike Zimmer did for how many seasons, Gardsy?
2: 5 or 6.
0: Several seasons Mike was on, and it got cranky, I'm not going to lie to you, but it was Mike Zimmer.
3: You're going about this the wrong way. The cranky would not come from me. You know exactly who it would come from.
0: Well, it might come from me.
3: No.
0: Oh.
3: You're missing
0: from PA.
3: Yeah,
0: that's a really good point.
3: You know,
0: yeah,
3: that would be.
0: You don't think you would take to that well?
3: Well, then what would happen is our pregame show that we tape would turn into a 45-minute hangout in a
0: that's
3: lot of
0: true.
3: Ways.
0: That's
3: but,
0: true.
3: But no, I'm you know, Dan, I will say this. I always look forward to this.
0: We do too.
3: I appreciate you so much coming out here and getting to spend some time with you.
0: The hard part is you're doing a show during practice, so we can't watch it as closely as we would like, and then we hear somebody go, whoa, you know, what just happened there? But I think it's still good to be on the scene. We had Chuck Foreman on earlier, who I know you know very well. And Chuck confirmed, by the way, a fascinating story. Fran Tarkenton had claimed that part of the reason the Vikings have struggled in his Super Bowls, you know, they were 0-4, I'm sure you've been here long enough to know that, as a team. I think Joe Capp had one of those. But anyway, that they didn't, in the 2 weeks, the first of the 2 weeks

0: you have to go
1: you're
0: hard.
1: You're going to be going right. tackling live, yes. you know, like you may do some weeks, depending on when your bye week is throughout the season. You might get a little work here and there, but, you know, at this point, you've played so long.
0: Sure.
1: The week is really not going to do much, maybe for the speed guys getting their legs back a little bit, but it's going to be the Super Bowl. So, you know, by the time that game comes around, you would rather be as prepared as possible. And I don't know what the particular
0: right,
1: reasons
0: that
1: were
0: time.
1: That they
0: yeah.
1: did that at that time. Maybe there was something that caused them to do that. But, no, it has definitely changed, you know, especially the year we went.
0: Well, I was reminded when we were talking with Chuck that, and I'm sure you know this, players forget nothing because
1: oh, my goodness.
0: He mentioned, well, one of his other complaints was we tried to reinvent the wheel. You know, we thought we were going to outsmart them, and it's like, let's just do what we do best. An example he gave, it's like, you know, it's third and one from the one. He's expecting to get the ball, go over the top. He's the guy they fake to. He becomes the blocker. The running back who gets it fumbles the ball. So it's amazing. I mean, how long? I mean, it's decades ago. And Chuck is relating this stuff like it just happened yesterday. These guys don't forget.
1: No, there's times where
0: I'm sure as coaches you don't forget either, right?
1: Well, no, that's the curse of it all. Yeah. Is you remember, you know, I remember vivid play calls and plays that, you know, I told our team the other night, you know, 2022, that playoff game. You know, I play out that 2 minute drive in my head often, but I also remember vividly the fourth and inches when we, you know, called a hard count and jumped off sides and took the three instead
0: yes,
1: of
0: right.
1: what I wanted to do in the moment. We had the momentum in the game. Let's go get seven. And like we had done many, many times in one-score games that year, get that lead. And then our defense did that year, even though maybe statistically we weren't
0: right.
1: a great defense, we did play well in the 2 minute in the phase when guys like Daniil and some of our pass rushers could, you know, kind of tee off in that true known passing situation. And, you know, we take the three, they get seven, and then the rest is history. But you think about those things often. I can talk to Justin Jefferson or Jordan about a route, and they will vividly remember the first time they ran it, what it felt like, the leverage they got from a defender. Was there safety over the top or not? It's wild how they remember, especially the things from, you know, certain games that stick with them.
0: I'm obligated, obviously, to talk about the quarterbacks
1: because yeah.
0: I know you love talking about it as much as possible. You can't get enough of it. But it struck me as you're laying that out, too, is I don't think we talked about this before, and I'm not going to have probably another chance to do it with you. I don't know if the plans are for one of the preseason games you do what you've done the last couple years.
1: Mm-hmm.
0: But I've said on the radio several times that that's been some of that's the only time I've ever enjoyed a preseason game because, in effect, what you were telling it, basically you were letting us know almost every time what was going to happen before it happened. And then you were explaining it in real time like you're a color analyst. So how did you...
1: You're talking about when I... When
0: yeah,
1: I
0: when you go...
1: I
0: yeah.
1: Gotcha. Yeah,
0: when
1: yeah.
0: you're when you're on the broadcast live...
1: No, we're doing that again.
0: How
1: yeah,
0: did you come
1: that.
0: To that? Because I think it's terrific.
1: Well... You know, one of the things, it was an idea that I actually, Sean McVay, when I was in L.A., he did something similar. It wasn't exactly the same. He didn't have the actual coaching headset on, and I only wear one side.
0: Right.
1: So I said, why don't I put the earpiece in my right ear, and I could hear P.A. and Pete and Ben and just the broadcast, the clock counting down in and out of breaks and things, but I could also still coach and have the headset. So it is pretty wild, but it's also something that I kind of enjoy because it gives people insight into that is what
0: it
1: my
0: does.
1: Mind is doing during each and every play, whether we're on offense, we're on defense, in the kicking game, my friendly banter with the officials.
0: Mm-hmm. Yes.
1: You know, even in a preseason game, I want the players on the field to do well, and I want them to have the best chance to show not only us, but the whole league what they can do. So, you know, you're constantly trying. I may not be calling those plays, but, you know, I might give Wes a suggestion, or I might talk to the guys during the break about, you know, defensively, hey, you know, they're running a lot of this.
0: Sure.
1: And Flo may not be calling it, but Flo and I are having dynamic about back and forth about the game. But I do enjoy it, and I think about the fan of
0: – It helps.
1: You know, it's a preseason game.
0: Yeah,
1: and,
0: right.
1: And we might not have Justin Jefferson and all of our guys out there. But I would want to watch it if I was, you know, if it was one of the other 31 head coaches doing it, A, to see if they could, because
0: yes,
1: there's a lot
0: right?
1: going on, and B, I just think it's entertaining, and that's what we're, you know, that's the number one reason, you know, our fans hopefully find our team and what we do here entertaining, and if I could be a part of it for one time, one little sliver of time, especially in a preseason game, I think it's great. I appreciate that.
0: No, I'm glad you're going to continue to do it, because it's been terrific. Very unusual. I'm going to read you a quote.

0: from Jordan Hogan, used to be, well, you probably know the name, Cardinals and Niners, on Kyler. He wants to live in the pocket. He wants to be a pocket passer. He does not want to run around because that's how you get hurt at that level, and he knows that. Do you agree that that's Kyler's mindset, and is that what you want from him?
1: You know what I would say this is when I really studied him, you know, you could see great examples of him playing in rhythm and going through progressions. And if the pocket allowed him to, you would see him stand in there and make some throws. I mean, he did it today a couple times with, you know, the first day of pads is always that different feeling for these quarterbacks than it's been the first 3 or 4 days when,
0: sure,
1: you know, guys might, you know, maybe not press into some of those bull rushes up the middle of the pocket, or those edges might be not as sharp coming off the edge. And I always like watching the quarterbacks because how they feel it that first time is normally what they would do when you ramp it up even a little bit more in a real game. But he sat in there, and here's what I know about Kyler. He's smart. He has been in some systems where maybe, you know, as the competitor that he is, this guy competes now, and he does not like losing. He's been a guy basically the better part of his whole life. He's been very, very talented, always well thought of, you know, nationally as a kid, even in baseball and all the things that he's ever done. What I would say is he is excited to be a part, and he really sought out being a part of our system and playing with the players he gets to play,
0: sure,
1: with. And I think he's excited about the idea of being able to maybe take the cape off, take the Superman cape off, and just pitch and catch and throw completions and move the team. He had some good examples of that at the Saturday practice the other day. It was, you know, I think he was, you know, pretty darn close to, if you're grading it out, he was pretty darn close to what you're looking for. And he kind of said, it didn't feel real hard. I just had to do, you know, what I've been coached to do and just play what I saw and make, have decisive decisions, stack one another. And he moved the team and he moved the ball. And I think that was a good thing for him to feel. But at the same time, you know, he's a gifted player when the pocket breaks down. And
0: you have to use it,
1: not all
0: right
1: of those situations are the same, Dan. Like, what is the D&D? Where are we at in the game? Where are we at on the field where, you know, my play call might dictate, you know, if we get the coverage, this coverage or that coverage, we might have a chance to rip a touchdown off, or we might have a chance to move the chains on a third and long. But if we don't get those things, I'm basically giving you the green light to put the ball in play, throw a completion, and let me make a decision on 4th and 3 at the plus 36-yard line whether I'm going to send Will out there or we're going to go for it. But don't think you've got to take over all those situations to where if the outcome isn't exactly what we desire, that you got to go win the game on that play. And that comes down to also when you do break contain. And
0: sure,
1: JJ's a guy, you think about,
0: sure,
1: you know, when he has gotten injured, hasn't necessarily been in the pocket. He's gotten out. He's a competitor, and he wants to finish a play, get that extra yard. And what happens from there? These are big, strong, fast people that you're playing football against, and you just have to know. I'd rather have, you know, it's well documented when we have our starting quarterback in place for an entire season, we've won 14 and 13 games, and I would like to take that route than the play 4 guys or play 3 guys, even though I do think we're going to be as prepared as ever to do that if need be.
0: Kevin O'Connell, kind enough to join us after practice today. I want to draw an analogy between your decision to go to sign Kyler and the Timberwolves' decision to trade for LaMelo Ball in this way. The Cardinals, you got him in part because the Cardinals said, we're done with him. He can go on, and we're even,
1: yep,
0: going to pay him a lot of money to leave.
1: Yep.
0: Charlotte just had one of its best seasons this last year, and yet they were, when the Wolves called, they said, yeah, you can take him. So how, as a coach, do you get past the, well, why is he available? I've asked the same question of Tim Connelly. Do you have to run through that concern that, well, what are we missing something that he might be lacking because the team that he's leaving is making him so available? How,
1: yeah,
0: did you get through that?
1: First and foremost, it's got to be about the evaluation of what you see on the tape. I've known Kyler. You know, that's the benefit of me. When I got done playing, I got a chance to be around kind of the quarterback space in a few months,
0: mm-hmm,
1: before I took my first job. And I got a chance to meet a Sam Darnold and Kyler Murray actually at the same time, you know, in Oregon at the opening that Nike used to put on. I don't know if they still do that or not. And I got to be, you know, submerged in that group of guys for a week. And it's like summer camp. You're there, you're around them, you're building relationships. I learned he was competitive, just like I learned Sam was competitive. I learned he was naturally talented, just like I learned about Sam in those moments. And not to compare the two, because I,
0: right,
1: think that's an easy kind of route to take. But to answer your question, I think what you do is you got to look at the tape, and then you got to think about the world you're going to be bringing him into. And in many cases, I never, ever want to, you know, spend time talking to a player we bring in about the past, about,
0: right,
1: well,
0: right,
1: this is why some of these things happen. That's not for me to figure out. It is for me to figure out how best to put them in a world where they walk in here every day and they see at the end of the tunnel the best version of themselves, hopefully. And it can look a lot of different ways. Talent is a big part of it, though, in the evaluation. Can you, when in doubt, can you point A to point B and throw the football accurately?
0: Mm-hmm.
1: And I think all the guys that kind of fall into that space, they've got some experience that you can really tap into, because it is really hard to play quarterback in the NFL, especially when you don't have maybe some of the things that mm-hmm. we've tried to build in this building for the quarterback, in that locker room for the quarterback, the culture of our team for the quarterback. That all matters when you're attempting to bring a guy in like that and then give him the runway to compete and hopefully
0: sure.
1: become what he believes he can become. And that's the last part of it, Dan, is what does the player deep down believe in that moment that they're capable of doing? Because if I believe it, that doesn't mean anything. We can't hit the reset button and then have to build back up. It's more
0: sure.
1: of our jobs are to take that player and unleash hopefully their potential that they see in themselves. And that's the best thing about coaching, and it's kind of, I'm sure there's people out there rolling their eyes about it, but it's why I do what I do.
0: Sure.
1: And why I love doing, why I got into this job in the first place. And now there's a whole team and an organization that I dearly love, that I care about on a daily basis. But it still comes down to an individual player that you want to show the pathway to and help him improve.
0: Another quote I want to get your reaction to is from Don Shumpert. I think the play caller will hold him to a high standard, and he needs a coach who's going to be on him, not let him get away with the little things. The quote struck me because I guess you could argue everybody, even great players, need to be coached
1: yeah.
0: and need to have people on them. But when you hear it said that way, to me, it almost seems to imply that might be a little bit of a red flag in the past about letting little things go, and that details, you know this a lot better than I do, matter at the position. So was that at all a red flag to you, or do you welcome that? What does that quote tell you about him, about Kyler?
1: Well, once you know that the guy is baseline plenty talented enough to do it and plenty smart enough to do it, now you can build a world where, you know, you layer your teaching with the why always. These players are smart enough and they're more than capable enough to hear the why, and when you make the why attached to those details, they understand that motion snap point needs to be right there. So that we can, even on a wide zone play, that we can collect the leverages and angles that we're even trying mm-hmm. to get in the first place. Otherwise, we would just stand there and ask our guys to block the guy across from them. Or on a pass play, why we need to make sure we take this drop and have our feet and eyes set in this area, because the rhythm of the whole play might be tied to it. So if you're off by a little bit, or you need a little bit of an extra fundamental at the top to get into a good throwing position, then you're behind when the backside in cut comes wide open, and then you're behind when the check down's wide open, but you got to do, and it just waterfalls from there in a way you don't want it to go. And these guys learn the offense, they watch the clips, they see Kirk Cousins and Sam Darnold, and they see Matthew Stafford doing some things, and it goes back beyond that, and they can see the pathway, hopefully, to, we talked about it a few minutes ago, of what is out there for me if I do it this way. And then I'm always telling these guys, I still want you to go play. We're trying to build this inventory of decision-making and a rhythm in your mind of how these games are going to go, because then you just get to show up and the game happens and you can go play. And you don't even really realize these habits that you formed are now the driving reason why the game has slowed down or seems more easy, or I just feel like I'm pitching and catching out there. I've seen it before. I've seen it with, you know, one of the best years I've ever experienced was the 1 year I got in L.A. with Matthew Stafford.
0: Mm-hmm.
1: There's nobody more talented. There's nobody tougher. There's nobody more willing to put the team on their back to go try to win. But even he, in those moments, and he's talked about it, what it's like to be coached hard and be held to a standard. And in many ways, you're looking for ownership of it. So,
0: sure. yeah.
1: Dan, it's not always me just saying, hey, this is how we do it, and this is why. It's, what do you guys think about this, first of all? Because it's, it's well-documented what I was as a quarterback. I know all of this is hard to me to physically do it. So what do you think about that? Ah, no, coach, that's actually, I like that. Or, hey, what if we did it like this, and then you incorporate that? That's one of the reasons why I think we've had some success at times when multiple players play, because when Carson Wentz came into the game last year with no training camp, it wasn't what me or Wes or anybody else wanted to do, it was what could Carson feel comfortable running that he could go out there and function as if he had had 5,000 hours or 500 reps of something, because there's a lot to bank in a career of playing quarterback, whether you have highs or lows or whatever it may be. There's a lot to pull out of that to help them hopefully have success with us.
0: They tell me I only get two more questions. I could do an hour with you easy, so I'm going to try to squeeze these in here.
1: It's probably
0: quickly.
1: My fault.
0: No, I appreciate the answers.
1: Word salads.
0: Once
1: a year, I got to say
0: there's some of that.
1: What happens is I just try to answer people's questions, and sometimes I really, really want to try to answer a question.
0: You're trying to be earnest, and what do? We mock and we go, there goes the word salad guy again.
1: 5 years later now, you wouldn't believe how cynical I've become.
0: Well, that's part of the process, unfortunately. Dan Orlovsky, you familiar with him?
1: Love Dan, yeah.
0: He said the other day, it was with your guy Adam Thielen. They were breaking down
1: your offense the other day. Stop teaching the whole world
0: about
1: plays.
0: He made it sound like your offense is literally the most complicated in the history of football.
1: No, he didn't. What
0: he kind of
1: Justin
0: did.
1: Was reading around.
0: But he made it sound like at the line of scrimmage there's like 50 variations instead of five. Is that an exaggeration?
1: Even close to that.
0: Oh, okay.
1: Adam, I'll tell you what, when Adam was in our offense, he certainly had some ideas of his own, and I would literally say, Adam, how the heck am I supposed to coach that? Somebody told me about it, and then I texted him, and he sent me the.
0: Here's the money Orlovsky quote. Basically, he said, whoever starts a quarterback for you has to understand that the head coach is the star of this offense. A, is that true? And B, is that necessarily a good thing? Now, you dropped your head, so
1: no,
0: I'm going to guess you're not going to love that either.
1: What we try to do, Dan, is we try to be problem solvers before Sunday. And we try to be problem solvers with the offense that we have, where we always want to have answers for the quarterback.
0: Yep.
1: And when you have a guy like Justin Jefferson, we can watch 8 games of breakdowns leading into a game, and that first drive, we're still going to see a team play defensively different against him than they have maybe against many other premier receivers in the league, because it has been shown when you allow him to have the type of day he's capable of, we normally do pretty well, and we're normally a hard team, especially with our defense. Can we get that lead? If Justin's catching explosives, we're going to score points, and then you got to play against Flo in that defense when we have a lead, and that is not fun for anybody. It's part of the reason why, in addition to running the football more last year, now we want to continue to evolve and grow that aspect of our team of running the football, because if people are going to be so stubborn of how they defend our skilled players and Justin and Jordan being the driving factor behind that, we have to be able to run the football and take yards from people, take
0: equity. I love hearing you say that. And that's music to my ears.
1: And the issue is, you know, it's easy to say run it and run it. And like last year with a young quarterback, you can do it. And it's great when you're 3rd and 4, 3rd and 5, 3rd and 3. But when you're 3rd and 8, 3rd and 9, 3rd and 10, those two runs, they put you in a position where in the back of your mind, are we really getting this quarterback in a rhythm? Are we really helping him, you know, not have to play the hard down every 3rd down that comes about? But to answer your question, that is not the case. There's a reason why I always, when we win a game, it's my favorite thing. It's what I chase every day that I go to work, is those locker room moments where I wish I didn't have to say a word. I wish I could stand in the corner of the room and just watch our players, chase that joy that they find when you win in the NFL. It's hard to do.
0: I think you kind of like those speeches. I think you kind of like doing that.
1: Here's what I may do. Maybe we don't do once a week together, but maybe you just come in and you take those in that moment.
0: I don't think they listen to me.
1: Between getting ready to play the game, calling the game, dealing with
0: you
1: those
0: officials
1: for 3.5 hours,
0: yeah.
1: I'm like, there's some days where I walk up there and everybody's waiting for me to say this.
0: Oh, maybe B-Flow. You know, let him do it every once in a while. I bet you probably do.
1: I definitely do, but he don't like that either.
0: He doesn't like that either.
1: He just wants to coach defense, man.
0: Speaking of opinionated wide receivers, we just talked about one of them, Chris Carter, very opinionated man, a guy I've interviewed for years,
1: He was here the other day.
0: I know he was here the other day. I see you guys kind of messing around. The other day, he's on a podcast. Everybody's got a podcast now. You probably know that by now. He says his sources indicate to him that it was Kwesi who was, this is his direct quote, driving the bus on drafting McCarthy, basically implying that you were kind of along for the ride. I find that hard to believe based on everything I've been told from the people who cover you every day. But can you address that and speak to that? Is Carter right?
1: Yeah, I can't really speak to his sources. I will just say this, Dan. We were It was a time and place in this organization where there was a lot of momentum from me included to draft a quarterback and to try to, you know, go get a quarterback that we felt like we can hopefully develop and build around under the premier development of what we thought we can do with time on task and having a guy like Sam that I had a ton of confidence would go out there and have a great year and we would figure it out after that. But I wanted the same thing happening now. Then I wanted a competitive daily situation, and JJ that first training camp, you know, had gone out against the Raiders and played well, and we were going to go to those joint practices, and we were going to, you know, I don't think I would have been asked, are the reps 50-50 or 55-45 or 60-40? I don't think people would have been asking that at that moment, but the only difference between now and then is 10 football games in 3 years. So we're really trying to do a lot of things right now, and with the best interest of A, the Minnesota Vikings and winning games, and B, making sure we give both these guys and really all of our team the best chance to go have success this year, coaching a lot of intricate details and things that matter. And we want to see these guys go out there. And in that moment where maybe you can get complacent, if a guy is capable of doing that at this level with the way we compete every day, we want to make sure that there's guys pushing each other. And every moment in the meeting room matters. Every moment on the grass obviously matters. But in regards to that, you know, I would just say that, you know, we were always going to, in that moment of time in this organization, you know, once Kirk had moved on, it felt like the right time and place.
0: You didn't have to be convinced.
1: For a lot of people that we needed to add a young quarterback. And then you go into, it's a draft, Dan.
0: Yeah, that's right.
1: And we you know, still feel so strongly about who JJ is and what he's made of and where his upside can get to, all while having lost an entire calendar year of development where, you know, we tried virtual reality, we tried, you know, but nothing quite can mimic what you go through when you go through the
0: would be foolish to give up on
1: playing quarterback in the NFL. And we're, you know, we also want to make sure we're doing whatever we can because we've got a team we feel like we can win with.
0: Yeah.
1: And brought a player in here to add to, and getting Carson back. You know, I love Carson Wentz, and getting him back in that room has been monumental for the other quarterbacks in that room, Max included, to have a veteran that has seen every possible streak on the journey of playing quarterback in the NFL when you think about Carson's time. So, I appreciate the question, and I would just say that, you know, I feel really, really good about what we're trying to do right now with the best of intentions for the players in our team. And that's what we attack every single day with no, you know, there's no, I tried to say the other day, I wanted to be transparent with all this. Outside of showing people the practice scripts every day, I'm not sure any more of what I can do to prove that. But I feel good about where it is right now.
0: Let me squeeze in one more about the running game now that I think about it. As I was reading a piece, something Mark Craig had written for the Star Tribune or online, Coach Kevin O'Connell's decision to promote Keith Carter, he's basically saying he believes, I'm talking about Mark, the writer, I think the guy's going to make a big difference in the run game, and I know O'Connell feels that way. Now, I don't want to get two X's and O's-ish, but this fascinates me because when people say, it's hard for me to believe that an assistant coach can make that much difference, but is it a completely different way to look at the ground game? What is it that you guys have identified that you think might, if it's going to be a revolution, what does that mean? How does that manifest itself?
1: Well, I would combine a couple things. Keith, I think, is the, at this point in time in his career, with his own path to getting here, coming here off of the experience he had in New York, Keith has coached with and for some phenomenal coaches in the run game. He's got a great understanding of what it's supposed to look like, but most importantly, what it's supposed to feel like. And what I mean by that is I want to be able to stand at the line of scrimmage and feel a physicality and a way we run off the ball and a way we dedicate ourselves, mind, body, and soul, technique, fundamentals, and play style to the schemes we're trying to run. So that's the starting point. So I would look at Keith as really the engine behind that element. And then Frank Smith is a guy I wanted to bring in because Frank, working 4 years for a good friend of mine and Mike McDaniel, I really value Frank's ability to come in here. And after 4 years, sometimes you need somebody to pop the hood and just kind of take an overall assessment and then apply, you know, some of the things that they've acquired in a totally different time and space that they can then come in here. And Frank's really smart. He's a really great communicator, and he's somebody that I can lean on, Wes can lean on, Keith can lean on, and really think tank the best way to get back to the true nature of what I believe efficient football is, which is running the football at a level that you can then impact some decision making out of the defense.
0: Sure.
1: Do we still want to play this Justin Jefferson program? Do we still want to, you know, play this as we're going to defend the pass on the way to stopping the run? You can't do that if we get to where we want to get to in the run game. And then the second phase of that is, how do we marry it all together? How do we make the play style of that run game marry with how we play action? How the deception of people think everything starts out looking at the same, but it's different because we come off the football the same way every time. And as the head coach, I can't coach that on a daily basis. I can ask of it. I can hope that the individual drills and the team drills are tied to that. But in the end, I need somebody to conduct that orchestra in a way that it looks and sounds the way that I want it to. And in the end, I think we're on a great path to do that. It was a unique journey to Dan to come up with, you know, that conclusion of mm-hmm. Keith and Frank and bringing Derek in as the assistant from the college level, who's got some different thoughts on things with that game. I know it's a question I love, because it's a big time part of my offseason this year, where I think we need to go as an organization to hopefully do the things we're so dedicated to try to do for our fans.
0: So are you saying this offense was, at least in terms of the ground game, a little too finessey?
1: Well, I just think, you know, with this will now get two X's and O's, which is where we didn't want
0: to
1: go. But when you're playing so much shell defense, which means two safeties,
0: right,
1: worried about Justin Jefferson, double teams, triple teams, that whole deal, there's only so many ways to defend the box. And what people have done is move the front. Make it really hard, not, you know, slant the front, do things that a lot of teams do.
0: Sure.
1: You know, simulated pressures have become big in the NFL, but not give us sitting targets to where we can just run generic runs. So what we've got to do is impact things pre-snap with motions, different personnels, different ways of running the football, incorporate some gun run to help with the offset of some of the things we're doing under the center. Depending on who's playing quarterback, it's really not going to matter, because I think both guys are going to be comfortable in that phase. But it's a whole lot of stuff that allows you to have a little bit more kick-ass to what you do on Sundays, and it's going to look different. Hopefully by the time we get through this month, when our fans see us open up against the Packers, it looks a little different. It feels a little different. You might not know the X's and O's, but you can tell when people move. The guys in the other colored jerseys, and we gain yards running the football, and then a lot of good things will come from there if we're able to do that.
0: I really appreciate it. I mean to keep you so long, but I do enjoy the conversations, and I appreciate you hanging in and not getting too cranky. I didn't think you were cranky at all today. And I didn't think the word salad was that bad at all. I really didn't.
1: Well, I told myself walking over. I said it, say it 10 times fast, no word salad, you know, and you can you can do anything.
0: That's it.
1: I do always appreciate it. I have fun.
0: I do too.
1: When you and I talk about, you always ask good questions, and it's fun to do this.
0: Well, I appreciate it. And like I said, if you're one a week off from him, I'll come in. You know, I mean, you know, probably you'll get sick of me after a while, but I'd do it two or three times if he wants the week off. But I think he's too possessive, probably.
1: You just got to know. You just got to be able to riff a little bit.
0: That's true.
1: I might show up at this time.
0: Yeah, got to be flexible.
1: Later,
0: I'm all right with that. I'm used to that. Used to that.
1: Thank you.
0: By the way, we all know the date you're going to make the announcement. So,
1: you do.
0: Quarterback, yeah.
1: You do, because I don't know that.
0: August 14th.
1: August 14th.
0: August 14th.
1: What day
0: is right?
1: What day of the week is that?
0: That's a weekday. I think that's right before the. Is that right before the? I think it's a couple days before the one of your joint practices. Isn't it right before that? Because you're going to want to have your starter name for those joint practices, are you not? I mean, realistically, that just makes sense by then. Because you say that's it. You say those practices are very important
1: they
0: to
1: are.
0: You in terms of your evaluation, right?
1: They
0: even
1: are.
0: Maybe more than preseason games.
1: Yeah, and ideally, like I said, when we opened up camp, you know, I have a pretty general timeline.
0: Yeah.
1: You know, as long as our practice schedules and plans stay the same, injuries and different things can always force us to kind of tweak and adapt how we're preparing. But you want to have you want to make sure you can be thorough, but then you want to make sure you give the guy that's going to be your starter ample time and the reps required, knowing that the preseason games are just a tough element in 2026, not just for me, for all coaches, just because you just learn the importance of your roster. It's on you to prepare them however you have to prepare them to be ready for the season, but having those guys play three quarters for three straight preseason games and play 20 football games with what it is now and the physicality of it, it's just not smart, and we know better ways to prepare them for all that. And that makes it hard when you're trying to split, you know, split reps and 51-49 and all that stuff.
0: So I grew up on six preseason games.
1: It's unbelievable.
0: That's how old I am. Six. I can't even imagine what that would have been like for a coach.
1: I even feel bad. I mean, and we may be finding ourselves that maybe we can do this show potentially if we get the Hall of Fame game when
0: there you go. Even better.
1: When Adrian goes in.
0: Thanks again, my friend. I appreciate it. Thanks,
1: absolutely.
0: Coach.
1: Yeah, thank you very much, Stan.
0: KOC, Kevin O'Connell, kind enough to give us extended time today. We'll get caught up on our breaks. Kevin Seifert is scheduled to join as well. One of the media jackals who covers the team, of course, every day and is already trying to stir up everybody on the quarterback matter. And don't forget, we'll get to some texts. Not texts so much as tweets before we are done as well. Please don't go waste training camp, our location. A bit windy, but we're still glad we're here.
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0: little bit windy here.
1: Well, it always is, especially as the afternoon goes on. Before we say hi to Kevin Seifert, or actually we can say hi to Kevin Seifert.
2: Hello.
1: Right now. But it is worth noting the MLB trade deadline just passed at 5 o'clock, so about 7 minutes ago. And we have added another relief pitcher, Jeff Hoffman, from Toronto. And, of course, the kicker, as a lot of the people who cover the team have noted, is that Hoffman had been the closer for Toronto until Louis Varland came along.
3: I remember him.
1: Who had him?
3: I remember him.
1: Did we have him?
3: Until about a year ago.
1: I thought we did, but yeah. I guess you can't, you know, again, he's gone. There's only so much you can do about it. So, Hoffman is I believe he's a right-hander, if I'm not mistaken.
3: Yep.
1: They were looking for one more righty. ERA of just under 4, 3.94 in 51 games, 75 strikeouts, 18 walks. And we're sending pitching prospect Dasan, or is it Dasan? D-A-S-A-N, Hill. A lefty who is classified as the number 8 prospect in the Twins farm system in Baseball America's rankings, along with Brooklyn Park native John Klein and high-class A infielder Demiri Pena to the Blue Jays, along with $250,000 in international signing money. Hoffman is in the second of a three-year, $33 million contract. So he's owed $11 million for next year. Probably means we'll dump him, find a way to trade him in the offseason, and we'll see. In any case, they did try to help the bullpen, and that's it, right? We don't have any other moves to report?
3: Correct. The Twins said they're done.
1: The deal got nixed by the Astros owner.
3: Apparently.
1: So, according to media reports, so he's still with us. Okay. Kevin Seifert is now in the house. Now, here's what's interesting. I had a couple sources say, be prepared for a fairly cranky, by his standards, head coach who's probably going to give a lot shorter answers than he usually does because he might not be delighted with the way practice went late. So you get to watch much more closely. We're in this perch, and we love it for access, but in terms of actually seeing practice and, you know, getting in the weeds, and sometimes from this vantage point it's kind of hard. So did something go awry with the passing game, or what took place?
2: Yeah, so they ended the last period of practice was basically a 2-minute drill, and if I'm remembering right, JJ McCarthy starts off and basically goes on the three passes he threw, two pass breakups and an interception. So they did not complete a pass. They did a couple runs, but whatever. Kyler Murray comes in, and I think he's 0 for 2 or 0 for 3, so he does not complete one. There's a false start mixed in there. There's the last play of that drill and the practice was like a miscommunication where receiver cut in and he threw long, and it looked like O'Connell just called it at that point. And it was very windy, so who knows how much anger he could express,
1: right?
2: And loud with the airplanes going through, how much anger he could express to the team. But I could see where, and it didn't sound like he was short with you, but I could see where
1: he was great.
2: He didn't think that was the best end to a practice that he's ever had.
1: Yeah. Well, I'm never. And I mean, if I ask him about it, what's he going to say? Well, it didn't go very well.
2: Yeah.
1: But I mean, it's like
2: tomorrow.
1: July.
2: Yeah.
1: It's August. What is it? The 3rd?
2: Yeah.
1: I mean, it's a little early for that sort of thing. Although it certainly sounds like you've already declared it. I mean, like I said, if you were doing those, you know, election night projections, you'd already, you know, declare Minnesota for Kyler Murray. I mean, just it's very clear.
2: I mean, all I'll say is what I've been saying and will continue to say is that watching them as in terms of talent, I don't think that it's very close in terms of arm talent, the way they throw the ball, the decisiveness that we've seen from Kyler Murray. He has been far from perfect. He has had the miscommunications we've talked about. He's had some plays where you can see that he's not totally sure where to go. But in a comparison, like, I have not seen anything to suggest that I should come off the idea that he's the heavy favorite for this job. And I think if the people who have been out at practice would probably, like, I don't think that I'm being controversial by saying that. I think the people who have been out of practice, whether it's media people or fans or radio shock jocks, you know, whoever, would come to the same conclusion.
1: Has McCarthy, I mean, has he looked awful? Is he just looked in comparison not as good?
2: Yeah, I mean, that sequence I just mentioned.
1: Yeah, that was not good.
2: Not good. But that was probably an offensive wide thing. He has looked a little better than last year at training camp. He's a little less frenetic. There's fewer passes that are sailing as far away from the receivers as they did last year. But they're also, there's a lot of plays in this offense, in this league, where you're throwing to the tightest of window, and the accuracy has to be pinpoint to hit a Justin Jefferson, screaming across the middle with a guy, right on him. And you've seen more than a few passes where he's just a couple inches, a foot off, and the pass is incomplete. And so, and not that Kyler Murray has hit every single one of those either, but he's hit more of them. And so, and it gets back to what we've said, is that the amount of improvement that J.J. McCarthy would be needing to show in this camp to sort of propel himself beyond what Kyler Murray baseline is, was significant, and it has not happened as of yet.
1: Let's move away from the quarterbacks, and I want to talk about the center. And you're going to have to help me out, because I thought it was Brandel, and now I hear some people say Brandel. So I don't know. Do we have a definitive ruling on how to say his last name?
2: I've always said Brandel, but I also just call him Blake when I see him.
1: Well, that's probably easier.
2: So
1: maybe it's good alliteration, too.
2: Yeah.
1: So they clearly have committed to him. I'm trying to figure out if they have out of necessity or out of belief. And why is it logical to believe that your concerns about the center problems are over?
2: I wouldn't necessarily go that far. I think they had some interest this offseason in both free agency and in the draft of finding someone. They eventually did draft a center in the seventh round, but drafting someone earlier to maybe provide some competition or another alternative. Same in free agency, and then it just didn't work out from where they were in the draft standpoint, and they didn't feel strongly enough about anybody to move for that. And the same in free agency, they were not looking to spend a lot of money in free agency regardless, and I don't think they saw anybody that was of value that they would have wanted to spend money on, so they did not. And so they felt like he had shown them a lot of potential last year, but the guy that was the first time he played center in his entire life, and so there's lots of reasons to think that he has a long way to go to be a really competent center. But from everything you hear, there's the confidence level is enough that and the performance level has been high enough that there's not been reason to think that they're working the phones every minute to try to find a center. Now, will they do that in Labor Day-ish time when rosters are churning, potentially? It doesn't feel like there's a competition between him and Michael Juergens, who started a few games last year at center as well behind Ryan Kelly. And so, I think there's a faith in Keith Carter, the offensive line, the new offensive line coach, to get him up to speed. Yeah. And I think that there's a general idea that you can't address everything every offseason. Yeah. And they had a possibility, and they're going to push it as far as they can.
1: So, again, I'm trying to figure out how, in your position, you can evaluate trends. The quarterback play seems more obvious because you just watch how the three quarterbacks perform and completions, interceptions, whatever,
2: snaps,
1: etc. But regarding this alleged revolution, you mentioned Carter, the idea that, and it's clear. I mean, the head coach talked about this before. He talked about it again today with us that, in effect, I thought. He didn't use these words. I am, but we're too finessey. We got to be more physical, and that there's a way to make that manifest itself. Can you see that progression in practice? Do they hit enough to even know what the hell that means? What are we looking for?
2: The first day of hitting, so I don't know that we've been able to draw any conclusions yet, and it's really hard to say, well, they ran the ball 6 times out of 12, team plays, so that means they must be more committed to the run this year. I mean, they're just practicing it. I think that they're working a little bit more outside zone type runs that you used to see Dalvin Cook do a lot, and Jordan Mason's pretty good at it. But, in terms of drawing conclusions, we won't know about competence level or commitment level until the season starts. You know, there a lot of things can be said. We can see things going well again in practice on in particular drills or whatever, but there needs to be a commitment and a confidence in it for it to have the effect that they want to have an effect, and we won't know if they have either of those until we see what their decisions are on game day.
1: So who are the running backs the same, basically?
2: Yeah.
1: Don't we have a draft pick, too?
2: Aaron Jones and Jordan Mason are the top two, and
1: right.
2: DeMond Claiborne is the draft pick, very fast guy. He actually has some kind of injury. I'm not sure what it is, but he was running in full pads but out on the rehab field today, so he did not participate. But if he was in full pads, I don't know how significant of an injury it could be, and they're not required to divulge injury information right now. But it seems like he's a little nicked up at this point.
1: How do we feel about that group? I mean, Jones has been a really good player, but then the feeling is, okay, maybe we could upgrade there. But we didn't, and they wanted to. Solid pro, we just didn't get there.
2: Yeah, I think that there was some interest in Etienne, who was in Jacksonville, and ended up in New Orleans for a huge deal, and I don't blame them for not doing the deal.
0: Too big.
2: The deal that New Orleans did, but they would like the idea of an explosive guy to pair, and I think there was some time where there was questions about whether Aaron Jones is going to be back or not, and it was right in the middle of that, and then they don't get the free agent that they thought they might get, and then they...
1: So he's a fallback, you could argue.
2: In a sense, I'm not saying I guess I can't say he wasn't going to be back at all.
1: Right.
2: And he eventually came back on a pay cut. But
1: Are we starting to figure out again the notion that I never accepted when you did? Running backs are meaningless. Dime a dozen. You get one in the eighth round. It's a placekeeper role. It doesn't matter. Are we starting to again come back to the idea? Well, if you can get a dynamic player at that position, that's good too.
2: Well, I would say there's a combination. Like, say there's 20 running backs in the draft, maybe one or two of them are guys that can be the type of guy you're talking about, a dynamic, explosive, change the game, like
1: Detroit.
2: I guess the Cardinals hope Jeremiah Love is that guy. Change the game, score anytime he touches the ball. The rest of them, it's a matter of, their abilities, but also the play calling and the blocking and the timing and all that sort of thing. And so I don't think that it means that there's never a game-changing running back, but there's usually not a whole lot of them.
1: Mm-hmm. Are we going to be, you mentioned, late additions, the idea of you take a look at some stuff and say, well, maybe we're not as proficient as we thought at such and such a spot. Let's keep an eye on the waiver wires. What about another pass rusher? Are we almost obligated to add another pass rusher?
2: I mean, and there's a lot of teams that want to do that. I know that didn't Jadeveon Clowney just go to Houston?
1: Oh, is that right?
2: To Houston. Okay. And so there's guys that will be out there, and then there'll be some people that maybe are available for trade or available on waivers or what have you. But I think, this is a time of year where it's okay to see if there's anybody that had made a huge jump in the offseason. I know they're using Tyron Ingram Dawkins, who was a draft pick last year and was more of a defensive end on the edge a little bit more, just to see what he can do. But I wouldn't rule out that possibility at all of them going to get somebody between now and the start of the season.
1: Do we have a punter controversy brewing?
2: I don't think so.
1: Oh.
2: I think
1: maybe somebody was just trying to get me going on.
2: Well, the international guy they have is a pretty, we haven't really seen a whole lot, but they did punt in indoors when they had the rain on Friday, and then he had some big
1: looked
2: kicks.
1: Looked pretty good. Okay.
2: But I don't know that I can judge it any more than that, but in terms of trusting a veteran, I think that's certainly what O'Connell probably prefers, and Johnny Hecker, and they were together in the Rams, and so he knows them a little bit, and so I guess I would be surprised if it comes to the point where they pick an international punter over Johnny Hecker, but we'll see.
1: What's the date of the season opener? Do you remember?
2: 13th? September
1: 13th? September 13th?
2: Yeah, I think that's it.
1: And that's against the Packers here,
2: home.
1: Right?
2: Yeah. Well,
1: so,
2: we'll see you there.
1: Well, it's not a matter of whether you'll see me. Will you see Harrison Smith like the day, but will he join the team? Will he deign to join the team on the 11th or something?
2: The possibility is definitely there because there's been no, and I guess he's not obligated to announce if he decided to retire, but I think word would have gotten out. And so there's definitely the possibility. They did sign Jamal Adams, but he's been working only as a linebacker, not as a safety. And so they drafted a safety in the third round, Jacoby Thomas from Miami, that they like a lot. But just the way they talk, you can they if he called them and said, I'd like to come, there'll be a room for him. And so it's really up to him. They're trying. I think they realize that, you know, bugging him or pressuring him or really pushing him to make a commitment one way or the other is not the best, you know, use of anyone's time. And so,
1: well, here's
2: if the call comes in, it comes in.
1: Here's the question, though. If Aaron Rodgers took this approach, we'd destroy him. Well, I know he plays quarterback, but we'd savage him. So what are you doing? This isn't about you. There's plans that have
2: Brett
1: to be
2: Favre,
1: made.
2: Brett Favre did that. Did you savage him?
1: No, I didn't. Well, no, because we were desperate. Are we that desperate at safety for him?
2: No, I don't think so. Yeah. But he's such a unique player at this point in his career and in the Flores scheme that there's value for sure.
1: Yeah. All right. Well, do you have a date for when we're going to know? When they're going to declare. I mean, not when we're going to know, but when they're going to say.
2: You said the 14th.
1: Well, I was stealing. I think it was Scoggins wrote the 4th. I think he says August 14th.
2: The Friday before the preseason.
1: Yeah.
2: I'm assuming. Well, it probably wouldn't be that day because there wouldn't be a presser to announce that unless they just send out a press release. But it's very possible it could come before that first preseason game.
1: It doesn't sound like we're going to play the quarterbacks in the preseason, though. He kind of hinted at that again today.
2: Is that what he said?
1: Yeah, what he basically said, it's still pretty hard to do it, that given the injury concern.
2: I take that. I've heard him say that. I've taken that as to use the preseason game as, like, part of the competition. You know, in other words, each team play one series.
1: Oh,
2: or something
1: yeah,
2: like that. Like,
1: maybe that's the decision. Because, like, he did say you can't play them three quarters.
2: Yeah, you're not going to, like, have... Yeah. Kyler Murray play halfway into the second quarter, and then J.J. McCarthy finish through the third quarter and have the first team offense out there the entire time. So that, I think that they'll all, unless they're nicked up or something, I think they'll both play in the preseason at some point.
1: Yeah.
2: They did that with Sam Darnold a couple years ago, and he was the established starter at that point. JJ, he just played one series, but he did play, and JJ the same way last year.
1: You know, I had a million more questions for the head coach, because he did give expansive. I didn't think he was as bad on the word salad as he said. He's always worried about that, but they were expansive answers. You know, he wasn't short. So what I wanted to get to, I'm sure we've talked about this a million times. Did we not franchise Darnold because we just felt it was we would end up alienating the player? Because I always felt like that was the middle ground, which was based on the late finish, which was a little concerning. You go, all right, and I don't want to lock in forever, but I want to take another look at him, and we'll obviously have to pay him a good amount of money.
2: Yeah,
1: as a franchise QB, why didn't we consider that option?
2: I mean, I honestly think, and we've talked about this, there's a little bit of what you're talking about, but the others, they thought they had Daniel Jones. And I don't know if they...
1: Yeah, right.
2: And you have to remember the timing of that that was going on. Like, he had just had that Detroit game. There was not the slam dunk. You know, in retrospect, it looks like a slam dunk. But in the moment, it was not a slam dunk. And they thought they had another option. That's why they brought Daniel Jones in at a weird time of the year and put him on the practice squad during the season.
1: Right.
2: Like, that wasn't for, like, charity. That wasn't for it to be, like, just to help out a guy because they want to help people out. Because they wanted to get a head start on the next year's veteran. And they did, and I think they thought they had him, and they didn't execute that very well, and he ended up going to Indianapolis, and the rest is history.
1: History.
2: But the question to ask is, if you knew that Daniel Jones did not want to come back or was going to go to Indianapolis, would you have franchised Sam? And maybe the answer had been different.
1: Yeah, well, that goes back to, I think they were unrealistic in evaluating the situation themselves on Jones.
2: Yeah.
1: Because Jones clearly could see, no matter what they tell me, they're greasing the wheels for McCarthy. They want to get to it. They're chomping at the bit to be validated on it. And that, to me, is why they shouldn't have counted on that for that very reason. Because you're not going to convince them.
2: Yeah, and I'm not sure there was universal agreement that to be chomping at the bit in the building. But
1: what was that supposed to mean? So you're going with Chris Carter on the theory?
2: No. No, I'm saying that, well, no, because I've said all along they wanted Daniel Jones. If they wanted Daniel Jones, then nobody's chomping at the bit. You know, not everybody's chomping at the bit to to have a rookie, essentially a rookie starter. So I think
1: you're not identifying who.
2: I'm not saying that. I'm just saying that if you're trying to sign Daniel Jones, like, are you chomping at the bit to get a, you know, from your perspective,
1: no.
2: are you chomping and you're offering him $17 million or 16 or whatever it was?
1: Well, why did he think
2: that? $14 million
1: He clearly, Jones clearly thought he had a better shot in Indy, and he was right.
2: And he was right, but I think he read the tea leaves and maybe didn't, perceived the tea leaves to be.
1: Yeah.
2: I always maintain, and I think we've talked about this, if he had signed, what would have happened last summer? Would Daniel Jones have not beat out J.J. McCarthy? He probably would have.
1: He might have.
2: But you know, the way that, I mean, J.J.
1: Yeah, the way he played, he would have. Yes, he probably would have. That's true. That's true. Well, we'll never know.
2: Yeah.
1: It's what makes this organization so fascinating is the relative dysfunction at the quarterback position, or the what ifs. And why is that? Because, and that's why I don't blame him for wanting to believe in McCarthy. We don't want to have all these scenarios where we have this. We just want the guy who's going to be there for 10 years, the new guy.
2: I came across a stat that I'm going to use later this summer. Basically, since free agency started, the free agency era of the NFL, the Vikings, only one team has had more different quarterbacks lead them in passing in a given season.
1: Wow.
2: And that is your Cleveland Browns, which is...
1: Not even the Bears?
2: They might be tied or maybe one. There's a couple they're tied with, but it's not a list you want to be on. But the Vikings have made it work in a lot of ways.
1: They
2: had to patch it together
1: many
2: of these years, and a lot of guys had the best seasons of their careers here, but they have never been able to, for lots of different reasons, just make it go with one guy for a long time. Even when they thought they did with Dante Culpepper, it ends up with the injury.
1: What day are you locked in on for the fair? You're not going to budge, are you?
2: What fair?
1: You're not
2: going to
1: budge.
2: No matter what. My calendar now has red every day of the fair. I'm sorry. I would have come, but
1: it's just such a stubborn streak.
2: Well,
1: I don't understand it. It's a wonderful event. Guardsy and
2: have a great time.
1: Live for it.
2: I'm not trying. I don't want you to not have a great time.
1: It sounds like you resent people who enjoy it.
2: I don't like the idea that everybody has to enjoy it.
1: Why, but I don't even think you give yourself a chance to enjoy
2: it. I've been there before. It's fine, but I shouldn't have to feel obligated to enjoy it because it's there and that's what everybody expects.
1: I think you've been pretty.
2: We need to give people space to not feel
1: to reject the fair.
2: To just move up, to live their lives.
1: Okay.
2: Let people live their lives fair free if that's what they choose to do.
1: That's fine. I mean, if you can live with yourself, it's your conscience you have to deal with down the road
2: night.
1: At some point.
2: Yep.
1: All right, we'll let you go at that. We appreciate the time.
2: Yeah.
1: And when is our first preseason game?
2: It would be the day after the day you say that they're going to name.
1: Oh, that's right.
2: So 15th. Yeah, in New York.
1: Well, today? Today's the 3rd.
2: That would be a week.
1: We're getting there.
2: So basically, you're saying a week from Friday is the day.
1: Might be sooner.
2: Yeah.
1: If it keeps going the way you guys are describing it.
2: It could just be one of those where you don't even need to make an announcement.
1: No chance we trade JJ before the season starts, though, is there?
2: If that's assuming that he loses the competition, and if you've just lost a quarterback competition and you didn't have a great year the year before, what's your value? Is the value there?
1: Limited, you're saying?
2: I mean, people.
1: There's geniuses out there who think they know
2: out
1: better.
2: There, and they might, and if it happens, but I guess I don't view that as trading someone at their high value.
1: Yeah. We appreciate you. We'll talk next week, if not sooner.
2: Okay.
1: Thanks, man. Kevin Seifert from a very windy Vikings training facility, TCO. Everybody's pretty much gone except us. Fields are wide open. We expect the sprinklers to turn on here fairly shortly. And we can't wait for Rick Spielman to do his walk around the edges of all these practice fields. That was an old tradition, wasn't it, Garcy? Back in the day. Back in just a minute here on The Fan.
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0: It may sound like we're in the middle of a funnel cloud right now, but it's just the nature of the wind tunnel location here at TCO Performance Center, Twin Cities Orthopedics, to be specific, Performance Center. And we apologize for that issue. Doesn't really matter which direction we turn, whether we do a 180 or a 360. It doesn't matter. It all is pretty much the same. So we're just going to try to power through it. The rest of the program today. It was interesting. It's very clear that KOC had a little bit of defensiveness or annoyance with not so much me asking the question, I think, but with one of his former receivers who was on. Still might be on ESPN. I don't know.
1: Adam Thielen. I don't know if he's there this week.
0: With Orlovsky. Danny Orlovsky.
1: Yeah.
0: Because it is true that Thielen did try to give the impression you've never seen an offense as complicated. You think Flip had a complicated offense? This is 10 times more complicated.
1: Yeah.
0: Exactly. And because then I basically read him the comment from Orlovsky that we spent some time on last week, that the quarterback of this team needs to understand who the star of the offense is. And I don't think he particularly loved that. But it was fun chatting with him, for sure.
1: Well, I can't imagine there's any world where there may be a head coach that would go, you know what, Dan's got a point.

0: I could get these quarterbacks to say, you know, just to understand what
1: Bill
0: I'm doing.
1: Bill Walsh, in his prime, might have said it. He might have said, "No, you're right, actually."
0: Yeah.
1: I mean, I can give you the false modesty if you like, but if they do what
0: I'm serving it up for
1: them. I'm serving it up for them. That's for sure. We did get an acknowledgement where we've been way too finessey. We've been trying to tell you people that for years. Now, what I don't know is whether just bringing in a different coach or coaches and maybe a bit of a different blocking scheme can change that, because it's still the same players. Can you make players be more physical at the line of attack, at the point of attack when it comes to the running game? I don't know. I hope it happens.
0: Yeah.
1: I don't know if it's that simple. We'll have to see. But that's a harder thing even than the quarterbacks to get a handle on, right? Because it's so subtle on the running plays. And right now, it's like, I guess people can hit each other, but you can't maul anybody, and you can't touch quarterbacks.
0: It's still,
1: right,
0: it's still responsible tackling. Even though pads are on and they're going full.
1: Yeah.
0: You know, the coaches love to say we do thud, you know, which is you hit them, but
1: that's
0: don't
1: true.
0: Tackle.
1: That's true.
0: Because you are right. The only way you can really practice tackling and practice blocking is to do it. And you got to be careful about it. And so, yes, even in the simulated stuff, you can say that's what made that. It was Chili's 06 training camp. That's 20 years ago now, which is crazy. Like, that was what made that one stand out so much, because even back then it was a lot of physicality. So to answer your question, I think you can to a certain degree, but also these guys are kind of who they are. They are who they've been. But if you get them 5-10% more physical, does that help? Only time will tell, Davey.
1: Yeah, well, it's an ongoing issue, I think, that's been true. But it's a matter of, I guess, whether you can make that change on the fly, or if it is directly related to who you have in the trenches. And to me, that's what makes this maybe a little bit more complicated than that, but maybe not. Maybe it is. Maybe it's a combination of things. And again, you got Darisaw allegedly healthier. I don't know. I mean, on Brandell or Brandel, whatever it is, the center, I'm not going to sit here and pretend I can tell you that he's going to be a disaster. I still have a lot of baggage from last year where he's basically forced into the position.
0: He was.
1: He had no experience with air. It just plays center. Did you see the comments today? I don't know if this is trolling or not, from the Bears head coach.
0: No, Ben Johnson, I didn't.
1: Who's the Bears center now?
0: He's our guy, Garrett Bradbury. Yeah.
1: The quote, in fact, let me see if I can find it. I think I maybe even saved it. So I'm trying to figure out if he's messing with us, because I think he likes messing with other teams in the division.
0: I think they all kind of do.
1: They all kind of do, I guess, too.
0: There's a lot of alpha males in these rooms. They like tweaking when they can.
1: It's not the number of snaps. It's what the snaps represent. That's from one of our Wiseacre listeners.
0: Kirko looks good in Vegas, by the way.
1: Is that true?
0: Yeah, Kirko's doing all right.
1: Going to
0: be the starter. He's mentoring Mendoza. They're making videos together for the Raiders Entertainment Network.
1: Mike McCarthy wants Aaron Rodgers to play in the first two preseason games. Why can't we play in preseason games if Aaron Rodgers can play in them?
0: That's true.
1: Now, again, it's about how long you play. That would be the big issue. I can't find the exact quote, but he basically made him out to be the greatest center in Chicago Bears history.
0: Jeff Saturday, Matt Burke.
1: Exactly.
0: You know.
1: So, I don't know, maybe because we turned on him, right? He's getting overpowered in the line of scrimmage.
0: Yes.
1: Right? He's too small. He's as big as Kyler Murray. We can't use him at center. So, but you know, again, this is part of the conversation we got into with the head coach. It's just because someone has not, or just because some other team gives up on a player, that doesn't automatically assume or make it automatic, I guess, that player has no value, right?
0: Mm-hmm.
1: And that's what, to me, is interesting about how you judge the Vikings, how they got interested or were willing to spend to the degree that they did. It wasn't a lot of money, but they still had to commit the one-year contract to Kyler Murray, given that what Arizona had done. You know, I mentioned LaMelo Ball with the head coach. Charlotte just had their best season ever, and they basically, when the Wolves called, what do you need? Well, here's what we need. You want to do it? And it was done in like 8 minutes. So, but that doesn't mean Ball can't be good or as good here as he was there, maybe even better. It doesn't mean Kyler Murray can't be good, but it is an interesting question about how one team's rejection, you take him and say, well, we have a different style we play. We're asking him to do different things. Or maybe he gets better, or maybe we didn't use him right. I mean, that's part of what has to be factored in, and maybe that's what Arizona's going to look back on, is that they didn't play to his strengths, and they didn't build the infrastructure around him that he needed. That's also possible.
0: Like one of your favorite poets and artists, Macklemore, said in the hit song Thrift Shop, one man's trash is the other man's treasure.
1: Is that the quote?
0: That's one of them. Here's your guy, Ben Johnson, on Garrett Bradbury. He's been extremely impressive, super smart. We're cooking with him out there.
1: We're cooking.
0: We're cooking.
1: Did we ever say that?
0: No.
1: About him here?
0: No, we didn't.
1: We basically said we got to get rid of him. He's always the interior part of the line of scrimmage is killing us.
0: Couldn't hold up in the middle. That's what they said. Wasn't sturdy exactly enough. Didn't anchor enough.
1: It's true. All right, let's get caught up. A pause here. I want to get back to maybe a little bit of Lynx conversation, which we at least touched upon much earlier in the broadcast today. If you are trying to communicate with us, better to do it via X, Dan Barrero, KFAN, Garzy, KFAN, correct? That'd be the easier way today. The text line not really available to us out here, so we apologize if you've tried to get us going and will not be able to. Back in a minute.
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23: Still a little breezy. Winds up to 20 miles an hour right now, 86.
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0: bumper to bumper in a wind tunnel. We are at TCO Performance Center. If you're just joining the program, we've had a very lively, eventful visit, our first of this 2026 training camp. We'll be back out here on Friday. Already chatted with Chuck Foreman, chatted with the head coach, Kevin O'Connell, chatted with Kevin Seifert, even got some time with Johnny Athletic, who eventually will deign to show up at training camp two, and Bigfoot, the rest of the athletic people, and do the serious think pieces.
1: Yeah.
0: At that point.
1: Probably the day like Tim Conley comes out to take in camp. You know, that always happens.
0: That's true. Yeah, you're right. Man.
1: He'll probably time it up that way.
0: It's absolutely remarkable right now is what it is.
1: Well, I'd say no wonder neither quarterback was good today. How are we supposed to throw in this?
0: Yeah, it's got to be very difficult, I would say. Not helpful. How about the kicker? Is Reichert still brilliant, though?
1: He actually
0: handles everything.
1: Yeah, I saw nothing about Will the Thrill today. Did he even kick?
0: Yeah, I don't remember. I saw it.
1: Yeah,
0: a kick.
1: I don't think I saw a kick today, but we're in the belly of the beast, but we're like 7 fields away from what's really happening, which is fine.
0: So do they do that to mess with us or to actually give the people who show up better spot to watch the action?
1: I would say the latter.
0: Because I want to give them the benefit of the doubt and say they're not really trying to mess with us necessarily.
1: No, this is, I like this spot, but when they are down doing in front of the fans, which
0: you would need either a telescope or really good binoculars.
1: Maybe we should do, maybe sometime I bring the wireless out and I'll just do a segment from over there.
0: That's not a bad idea.
1: I probably
0: could. Are you allowed to do that?
1: I don't know. That's what we'll ask.
0: We could vet that.
1: Yeah.
0: Yeah, that's actually not a bad idea.
1: I could go stand over by where everybody else is standing.
0: If again, they're practicing Friday during our show, that's not a bad thought.
1: Yeah, and maybe we'll do like little quickies with like PA and Bursich and Lieber, and we'll just do it that way.
0: That's fine. That makes some sense to me.
1: I'm going to figure that out.
0: You were at the Lynx game against Indiana. The Lynx had a 9-game winning streak going in. I think the Fever had a 5-er. Very hot teams. National television game. We would have loved putting it on the radio, but there wasn't an opportunity to do that.
1: Correct.
0: Texters had asked us about it. It's not on us. But you were there. I watched via the broadcast. First half was just marvelous offensive execution, clinical dissection of whatever defense that the Fever, if they were trying to play defense, played. And then the second half, as you said, eventually we kind of had to hold on, right? But
1: I think the lead got to 5, down to 5 at some point. Yeah. Whoa!
0: There goes the notes.
1: There's your notes.
0: That's great.
1: That wasn't for the 6-10 second,
0: actually,
1: was it?
0: Actually, it was.
1: Oh, no.
0: Yeah, that's one of them.
1: Oh, no.
0: No, but I have it down, and it can go.
1: Yeah.
0: Yeah, I mean, that was...
1: Hang on. I'm going to put this windscreen on. This will really help, I bet.
0: This might be the windiest I remember it being.
1: Yeah.
0: This is serious, isn't it? I mean, is this what it sounds like to be in a funnel cloud?
1: I've never been, but maybe I have.
0: Man.
1: Yeah.
0: That's remarkable is what it is. A great national TV matchup.
1: Yep.
0: Where you had one team that's been the best in the league, the other team with Caitlin Clark that's emerging, and, of course, we've got the star rookie who is already very much in the running for MVP, right?
1: Yep.
0: So it had pretty much all of the elements, and especially in the first half, you kind of saw, right, that as a sort of showcase kind of event for the league.
1: Right.
0: Even with all the other stuff going around it, that was about as much as a league that rarely gets out of its own way could have asked for.
1: And that's why when I got a text at like 10 o'clock on Saturday evening that some tickets were available, because we mentioned the ticket prices were insane, obviously, going in.
0: Yes.
1: And I ended up buying an upper deck ticket as well that was, I think, $70, which is more expensive than some Wolves regular season games in the upper deck where I sat. It just felt like one of those games that we have in a regular season where obviously the postseason is going to be important for both of these teams, but you're looking for little things along the way, and they're getting closer to the end of the regular season. And I mean, I was excited about the game all weekend, just being able to watch it, hopefully, and then being able to go. It was and to have it live up to the billing. Caitlin Clark, always there's a different buzz, just undeniable. Obviously, with Olivia Miles now, there's another level of buzz. Nafisa being back, a huge part of it.
0: Another element.
1: Then the off-court stuff added a whole other element to the thing. So I throw that all in. Like, the energy The energy felt like it should, I thought. The whole building felt like it should. It was a great environment, and I don't know how you do much better than what Olivia Miles did. She didn't score. They definitely changed how they were guarding her in the second half.
0: There was an adjustment made.
1: It was basically, when you do the pick and roll, we're going to make you get rid of the ball, was essentially what it was. And we're going to make it hard for you to get rid of the ball. She is smaller. So they started double-teaming her very aggressively off that first screen, and that effectively got her out. And then the links late, I thought, did a good job of not putting her in that situation, and she kind of had that dagger with the reverse layup to put them up 10 in the final minute. I don't know what else. I mean, she's making such ridiculous plays look so easy.
0: Yes.
1: Over and over again, like, as I was sitting there, because I was by myself, my family was in other seats, I'm like, it's hard to just not take that for granted already, because that's just what she does. It's crazy.
0: Yeah, it is. And you mentioned what happened the second half. That's what, I guess, needs to be watched. Because as you get into the playoffs, that's when teams get really serious about, well, what do we have? We got to do something. We can't just play this the usual way.
1: Right.
0: And how she handles that kind of attention on her. Now, to a certain extent, that's already happening, and she's obviously handling it very well. But that's always the next step, right? And any player who comes on this way, at this level, this fast, there's going to be a wave coming at you. Okay, what do you do with it? How do you adjust to whatever their adjustment is? That's what's going to be interesting. But so far, it doesn't seem like she's ruffled by, you know, very much at all.
1: Well, and here's the beauty of it for her. Because I was thinking about this when you brought up LaMelo Ball, and we'll bring him up for a second time out of context today.
0: Yeah.
1: Like, the whole point of getting LaMelo Ball is so that Anthony can give it to somebody that can go do something with it. And the Lynx have, like, three of those players.
0: They do.
1: Nafisa. Courtney Williams was good again yesterday. Mm-hmm. I think she finished with 27. McBride, to a lesser extent, can do that. She's obviously one of the best shooters in the league. And Natasha Howard, same thing. She's an all-star. So she already has those pieces where she can get rid of the ball and know that it's going to another MVP candidate, possibly, or another all-star. It's like it's a really put-together team.
0: Yeah, there's no question about that. All right, we need a top-of-the-hour pause, right?
1: Correct.
0: Let's come back, and I'll try to collect my notes online and get to the, as you mentioned, the extraneous stuff that, to a certain extent, becomes, I guess, a significant part of the broadcast. Part of what I want to get into is this notion we generally, I think, are pretty inconsistent about being bothered by when things turn political within a game or surrounding a game. And I've said this for years. I think often it's because if we are agreeing with whatever the sentiment is that's being offered, then we think it's a good idea. Hell yeah, we're going to be political. But if you're not, it's like, what are we doing? Why? Who and who's usurping? Are these individuals who have set up some of these confrontations? And so we tend to get a lot more suspicious about how organic it is when we think the position being taken is out of bounds. I'll explain, get a little more detail there, and we'll take a very brief pause. Here in the Wind in Eagan, Minnesota. Stay tuned.
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0: I feel like in this wind tunnel we're in, I should be yelling, Dorothy! You know, from the tornado scene from Wizard of Oz.
1: Oh, yeah.
0: Because she was running around, and she was coming back from the seeing the soothsayer, the tornado, the funnel clouds coming. They've already closed. The family, you know, had like one of those storm shelters underneath. They've already locked that door. She didn't know where the hell to go. She ends up having to go back to the house.
1: I forgot they did that.
0: They locked her out. They said, we waited as long as we can. Sorry. You're on your own, Dorothy. Kind of cruel when you think about it, when you look back on it, don't you think?
1: Yeah, I don't think that would fly now.
0: No.
1: You can't do that now.
0: Well, there would at least be some kind of a message at the start of the film.
1: Yes.
0: Indicating
1: a trigger warning.
0: A trigger warning of some sort there, right?
1: About a trigger warning,
0: the
1: for
0: trauma
1: sure.
0: Of what it represents. So we're at a point where, again, politics are part of the story of the WNBA. And in this case, most recently, it has not involved Caitlin Clark so much as a teammate, right?
1: Sophie Cunningham,
0: who's now basically taking her bit on the road, right? Wherever she goes, now you got people showing up in solidarity. Then Sophie touches the ball, and she gets booed yesterday because apparently from people who think that what she's suggesting is the worst thing that's ever been mentioned. And it can get tiring because you go, well, you know, does the basketball kind of get lost on this? But I want to mention again, I think we've talked about this before a few times, but if you bring it back to Clark, there's no doubt at this point, like everything, you could argue that whatever the Clark story represents has been co-opted by people on the right, Sharks and Jets in various ways, that probably have no interest in women's basketball, probably have no interest in the WNBA at all. I have no investment in it, but they're saying, I'm going to get on it because I got to be opposite, whatever. I'm not even denying that that exists. But you can speak to this too. And you can and obviously agree or disagree. If you, the part of the story, and I've always said, we absolutely can make all the political, you know, the manipulating that goes on in this story part of it. A lot of people, you could say, have some explaining to do with why they've taken the positions they have. As long as you don't ignore the beginning, as long as you don't leave out a component that is undeniable in the story, and that is this weird undercurrent that once she got in the league, it was almost like, well, why are people so into this exactly, and why are they forgetting about us, and she's getting too much hype? This sort of sense of we're not going to celebrate it as in lifting all boats, right?
1: Right.
0: So go back to her high school, go back to her college career, certainly.
1: Okay.
0: Here's what I remember happening. I remember people starting to talk about this unusual player who was a member of the University of Iowa women's basketball team.
1: Yep.
0: Who seemed to have something different going on. More than anything, the shooting part. The willingness to shoot from pretty much anywhere. And Jackals, media Jackals, started writing about it. They started going, well, there's something going on here that's pretty interesting and pretty unusual, right? That's the genesis of this. And it's almost as if all those stories were written and all that word of mouth was spread. And people who may have known nothing or little about the story said, you know what, they're right.
1: Right.
0: This is pretty interesting. I'm kind of into this. I'm going to follow this a little bit more closely. And the problem was so many people did that then the same people were saying, hey, come to this story, now are going, wait a minute, why are you into this story?
1: Right.
0: Why are you as interested in this story as I said you should be? Organically speaking. And so if you can't leave out for me the political component that basically many Clark fans were told one way or the other, you have to kind of explain what your attraction is to the story. It can't be organic.
1: And who you are.
0: And who you are.
1: Yeah.
0: And what you're about. They were put on the defensive. So what happens is then part of the political community sees that and says, well, wait a minute, why should they be on the defense about that? And then they glom onto it, but you can't leave that component out. the idea that people sort of had to, names had to be taken. You have to explain what exactly brings you to this story. That brought politics into it, as far as I'm concerned. And I Caitlin Clark comes, her first game as a pro in at Target Center was in 2024, would have been, I think, the summer of 2024.
1: Yeah, this is year three. Yeah. So yeah, 24.
0: So, the first time she played at Target Center as a professional basketball player, Cheryl Reeve chose to wear a Black Girls Rock t-shirt. It's her right. You're going to tell me with a straight face that that's not making it political? That you would choose that occasion to send that statement that you could have sent any time and probably has many other times
1: any
0: before.
1: Any other game, yeah.
0: But all of that can't be left out. That's all I'm asking. It doesn't mean there haven't been a number of people, especially on the right, who've capitalized on this and tried to manipulate it and turn it into something that it isn't. But you can't. It's too convenient to leave out, for me at least, some of that history. So if you're bothered by the politics of it, then you have to explore all of the things that brought it to that place. Because I would, again, I believe that that is political. Many of these moves have indeed been political. And I don't know, when I'm pretty sure that when she filled up Williams Arena, Joe Biden was the president.
1: Yeah,
0: I'm pretty sure in 2024, when she filled up Target Center, at least the first time, Joe Biden was still the president. He was about to lose, but was still the president, correct?
1: Yeah.
0: So the idea that all along this was some kind of red, make America great again conspiracy, leaves out a bunch of stuff that happened in between. You know what I'm saying? That's all I'm asking people to include.
1: Yeah, and she was even asked yesterday, I think, about the topic of the day, which is, yeah, and first of all, on Cheryl's shirts, none of those are ever accidental. Yesterday's,
0: no.
1: Obviously.
0: Correct.
1: And again,
0: and that's right.
1: She can do whatever she wants, right? But I let me ask you this, not to pivot, but what did you think? Have you seen the video of Cheryl and Sophie talking before the game?
0: Yes.
1: After,
0: yes.
1: Cheryl went on for about 4 minutes talking about the whole thing. And correct. I thought it was good. I thought it was.
0: I did too.
1: I thought it was. It was not hysterical.
0: No, it was not.
1: It was not,
0: it was
1: shouting
0: not even
1: down.
0: Dogmatic, no.
1: I thought I give her a lot of credit for that answer, and I don't know what she said to Sophie there. I think
0: don't
1: they
0: either.
1: Wanted to keep. But, like, I do think you need more of that, because
0: yes.
1: I do agree with her, with Cheryl, that, like, if you get reasonable people in a room on 10 different topics, you're probably going to be able to find a sensible solution on 7.5 to 8 of them. It's what we've talked about in politics forever, right?
0: 100%.
1: But it is what gets amplified are the outskirts of it or the fringes of it, and that's where it gets frustrating. So I'm glad she at least started that part of it.
0: Yeah.
1: Because I do think that's where some of the work gets done. But on the Clark thing, also too, just in general, I know someone has said this before. It had to be Clark related. Because by definition, when you get a groundswell of hundreds of thousands of new people watching something, we show up at U.S. Bank Stadium. There's 70,000 people there, right?
0: Correct.
1: I'm guessing they're not all of the same political system, beliefs, or background.
0: Right.
1: And somehow that kind of works, right? And now with women's basketball, I think because it had been, I don't know if one way is the right word, but it was different people were coming in, I guess, and there was all that friction right away.
0: Yes.
1: You're going to get, when you get a groundswell of people like that so fast, you're going to get people that maybe you didn't want there or that don't agree with you on
0: that. Exactly.
1: This. And that's just...
0: And that's back
1: that's
0: to the bubble.
1: Mass.
0: That's part of the bubble discussion.
1: Right, right.
0: You can stay in your... You're going to lose some control over the audience if you want to leave the bubble and cross over. And you can say that I don't want to be out of the bubble, but then you can't have it both ways, and you can't be as big as you say in every other manner you want to be.
1: Right.
0: To get paid, to get compensated, to get...
1: Charter flights.
0: Exactly, the whole
1: yep.
0: bit. So you're 100% right. That's part of the trade-off. That doesn't mean you can't call out stuff that you
1: right.
0: think's over the line.
1: Right.
0: But there's going to be more likely that there's going to be people coming with more different opinions. I mean, it's not the Cheryl history on Caitlin Clark has not been invented.
1: Right.
0: She may think she has her reasons.
1: Right.
0: But it has not. It wasn't made up. That was part of. In the leadership role she is in, that set the tone, which seemed to be, man, there's some like there's an elephant in the room here. Like there's people have to explain themselves if they're interested in the Caitlin Clark story, want to celebrate it, and they almost have to explain themselves.
1: Right.
0: That set the part of the parameters here, and got us to where we are. She said the day before she came, here's the quote: "Every kid has the right to access. What gets nuanced is, you know, when you're beyond puberty, when you're in an Olympic sport, when you have scholarships at stake and that sort of thing. That's where I say that common sense people get together and you find common ground to find a way to be inclusive. What I would say to her, though, is you're trying to have it both ways there, because it almost seems to me you're hinting to me an understanding that there may be a fairness issue the higher you go up the food chain. But if you say we still have to find a way to be conclusive, I don't think you can have the best of both worlds there. That means, despite your desire for inclusivity in this particular case, it will come at a cost.
1: Yeah.
0: And we should be able to say that without people losing their minds. That's part of the issue, too.
1: Last thing I'll say.
0: Right.
1: Good crowd yesterday. A lot of people from Iowa. Made it really difficult to drive downtown. Because
0: they're not used to
1: the big buildings.
0: Yeah,
1: and I tried to be patient. You know, I tried not to be a city slicker.
0: Right.
1: You know?
0: Like, where are you going?
1: But I get it. And I have family from Iowa, and they're not going to appreciate it. We call my dad Waverly Driving, because that's where he's from, Waverly, Iowa. When you get somewhere, it's like, you're not in Waverly anymore. You got to move a little bit more. Wrestling fans, I think they were fine on the other end of town. Everybody kind of got in where they wanted to go. Down by Target Center, it was a little difficult. A little difficult knowing where we were going to go. Just saying. Cedar Rapids, Des Moines, they're nice cities.
0: Well, at least you got it out of your system.
1: Yeah, but we got to pick it up a little bit when we're coming to the Twin Cities.
0: We will wrap up the program when we return.
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1: It's a Calcutta Clipper! Downtown, well, not downtown Eagan. I don't think we've been through this before. I don't think there is a downtown Eagan, is there?
2: There might be.
1: Suburban Eagan.
2: The fringes of Eagan.
1: Orthopedics Performance Center.
2: The outskirts.
1: I sincerely hope our listeners have sort of stuck with it and held through, because we did have, I thought, some good content today. A nice conversation early with Chuck Foreman. A good conversation with the head coach, Kevin O'Connell, on a number of fronts. And in addition, Kevin Seifert joined after KOC, and then Johnny Athletic earlier to talk a little bit of football and some basketball, combination of both, of all, really. Tomorrow, we're back at headquarters. Is that correct?
2: It is.
1: Maybe Alec Lewis. We get a football presence.
2: Yeah, I'll text him.
1: We'll see. Louis still off right now. We're getting close to May season.
2: You're right.
1: Haven't heard anything if we're doing it again.
2: I've been in a group chat with him and some others, and
1: is it
2: again?
1: The
2: usual? Well, yeah, haven't heard. Don't know. It's amazing just how the year, like, time is a flat.
1: Is he going to go to any games this year or watch any? He didn't even watch any games.
2: No,
1: anymore.
2: Well, remember when he goes up to Fargo, he watches the whole weekend.
1: Yeah, that's
2: true. There was like a 6-week stretch where Mace watched more college football
1: right.
2: than anybody.
1: You're right, when he's in Fargo.
2: He was totally locked in.
1: Yeah, you're right.
2: I know he's going to the Michigan game this year.
1: Oh, really?
2: Yes, because of our friend, his friend, Dave Denno,
1: oh, nice.
2: Michigan
1: that's
2: guy.
1: The
2: restaurateur. Who just,
1: Tampa guy?
2: Yeah, who's now the CEO out of nowhere of Cracker Barrel. Just happened last
1: it's
2: week.
1: Not a bad gig.
2: Oh, it's good being Dave.
1: It must be.
2: Yeah, so I don't know if he's going to be around a lot, Dave. But anyway, he's going to the Michigan, because he's a Michigan guy. He's a Michigan and Minnesota guy. So, so to answer your question, I know Mace is going to that game.
1: Wow, that's good to know.
2: In a suite, obviously.
1: I wonder if I should try to go to the Gopher game Halloween in the Bloomington.
2: Come on out.
1: That's a night game, though.
2: We don't know. But
1: we assume it's going to be a night game? It doesn't happen.
2: There's no assumptions anymore. You just never know.
1: It's impossible to get tickets now.
2: Yeah.
1: Indiana football has now become impossible to get, or a hotel room.
2: Yeah.
1: You basically got to get a hotel room in Gary and drive all the way down to southern Indiana for the game.
2: That's true. That's how it goes now.
1: Man. That's the one downside a bit about being relevant.
2: Availability. Yeah,
1: suddenly,
2: you're right.
1: The old days, when I was at school, you literally could, 10 minutes before the game, let's go over, watch for a couple quarters. That was it. It was easy to get in.
2: I was with somebody, an Indiana fan of recent vintage, and she was at the airport. She told me that when she was a Indiana student, which was during the Tom Crean era.
1: Yeah.
2: When you bought season basketball tickets, which obviously are always and will always be an important part of it, they threw in football tickets for you as well at Indiana. If you bought season for the students.
1: Just here.
2: If you want the basketball ones, you also get free ones.
1: Did they count that as attendance?
2: I think they did. She was funny, too. She's like, I was dating a football player, too. He wasn't very good. I felt like I had to go. And it just was just not fun. I'd much rather tailgate.
1: Well, we appreciate everybody listening today. And as I said, if you missed any parts of the show, I'm hoping Blake Moore gets it all podcasted. And we will return. We're up actually out here again at the end of the week.
2: Kind of
1: bookending it this week.
2: Yes.
1: Today and again on Friday as we move ever closer to the start of the 2026 season and the great Minnesota get-together. Enjoy the rest of your evening. I'm assuming Fan on the Man in the Air follows us. And we will talk to you tomorrow.

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16: iHeartRadio weather, mostly cloudy tonight. A few showers and thunderstorms. Warm and muggy with lows in the upper 60s. Partly sunny, a little cooler and less humid tomorrow, high in the mid-70s. I'm meteorologist Mace Michaels. It's 82 right now.
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20: Fan on Demand starts now. 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Thank you to Kinetico, as always. As the initials tournament rolls on, also Vikings training camp going as well. Lots to get to, lots of material to choose from. Where could we possibly go? If you blame me for playing this game initials, I don't know what to tell you. Let's listen to this morning's initials.
21: Yeah, I think everybody's ready.
22: I think everybody's ready.
21: Perfect thing. Brett's there. Brett knows how to run the board, so he'll be comfortable in that seat. Glenn's back there in his lucky spot. AJ's back. Ron's here. Adam Weber's here. Let's go around the room here in a second. But first, let's fire up the old Invitational.
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21: Okay, so we are through five quarterfinals. Kelsey Cook advanced in game one. Belinda Jensen advanced in game two. Tatum Everett in game three kept the streak for the ladies alive. Tenavi put an end to that by beating Amelia and Marnie in game four. So Brandon Molesky moved on and Chris dominated on Friday. Chris, you're moving on as well.
24: I'm not sure what happened.
21: So we have five semifinalists already through. There's a whole bunch of people with three, which is going to make a wild card situation potentially messy and dicey. We don't know what we're doing with wild cards yet. That's up to the committee. And as of now, it's a one-person committee, and that's me. Mm-hmm. And bribes are allowed. But you got to win to guarantee yourself a path through. So let's do it.
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0: You're 39
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3: Happy birthday. Birthday.
0: Thank you.
3: Happy birthday.
0: A birthday.
3: See, wow.
0: Should have came in dressed as a goat.
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0: birthday,
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0: I didn't know it was your birthday. 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
0: I don't know if, are we going to ruin your birthday, maybe? 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Or maybe make your birthday if he wins. What happens if Adam Weber or AJ Mansoor wins today?
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0: All right, Glenn Schmidt is back. If you remember Glenn from last year, Glenn was the Rube competitor. He won a game and then lost in the semis to you, AJ, correct? Yep. Is that right?
6: It's a close one.
0: So, Glenn, you're back. How are you feeling?
7: Oh, sorry. There you go. Go ahead. Sorry.
8: Oh, there we go. Hey, I'm feeling good. Feeling good. It's been a long year. I did some cram sessions here leading up to this. I think I'm feeling good about this.
0: All right, man. I like, nerves out of Glenn. I like the no nerves. All right. What happens if Glenn wins?
5: Glenn is sponsored by our great friends at Great Clips. And if he wins today, stick around to hear how you could win free haircuts for a year from Great Clips.
0: All right. Last but not least, Brett Blakemore also here. And Brett played very well last year as well. Hi, Brett. Good morning.
9: Yeah, I was in that semifinal. There was a tiebreaker, so a little Gary Bettman action going on putting the semifinals in the first round. But that's okay. We're in heavyweights.
0: And Ron, it's Brett Blakemore, not Brett. It's tough.
10: Has anybody ever told him and Glenn they look alike?
6: I think it came up last year.
7: Yeah, right. Yeah.
6: Last year for the tournament, I think they sat next to each other.
5: Yeah. Ain't no hair over here at all. That's the weirdest thing. Brett is sponsored today by our amazing friends at By the Yard. And if he wins today, stick around for a one-of-a-kind offer from By the Yard.
9: Let's go.
0: Blake, Brett Moore, Brett Blakemore. Yeah. Nailed them both. There we go. Jeez. There we go. 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
0: All right, this thing goes up $500 every week. Goes up on Friday, so it is the same amount as last Friday, which is $121,000. It goes up $500 every week. If the caller gets one letter in the right spot, they win $250. But if they get them both right, they win $121,000. It hasn't happened in like 4 years, but it's happened twice. Why not number 3 today? You never know. Chris is getting a caller. It's going to go off eventually. Somebody's going to get crazy rich.
6: It's a big number right now.
0: And then we've already begged that person to please come with us to Vegas and put it all on black and just spin a roulette wheel and see what happens.
6: Goodness gracious.
0: Dov would say bet on red, 23 red, but Dov's an idiot. So who cares what Dov thinks? All right, we got somebody?
12: Yep.
0: All right, here we go. Let's pull this person up. Good morning. What is your name?
12: It is Bernie.
0: Hi, Bernie.
12: Hey.
0: Hey, Bernie, how was your weekend? Oh, God, I hate myself.
12: not It was kind of dead.
0: Yeah. Okay, Bernie. Bernie, you have a shot at $121,000. What are you guessing?
12: I'm going to guess Echo Charlie, Edward EC.
0: EC. You're going EC. Now, Adam Weber, he guessed EC. You have to pick one of these four packets and determine Bernie's fate. Number 2, 4, 6, or 8. All the even numbers are left.
1: 8.
0: Shocking. He goes... Number 8. Okay. Yeah. All right. Bernie, you guessed EC. If you have one right, you win $250. If you get them both right, you win $121,000.
12: Well, I already won just getting through.
6: It's a good way to look at it.
0: I love
6: Bernie.
0: That attitude. That is the hardest part. It's actually harder to get through and get selected than it is to actually win the jackpot. I love your attitude, and you're going to want to hold on to that because that is unfortunately all you won is the right to guess the letter. Sorry, Bernie. He said his weekend was dead. No E, no C. The initials for game 641, quarterfinal number 6. The initials are going to be H and then R.
9: Hawk knew it.
0: The letter H and then the letter R. All right, Adam Weber, Ron Johnson.

0: Brett Blakemore, Glenn Schmidt, and AJ Montour. Everybody ready? Yep. You guys know the rules. You yell out your name. Your name is the your buzzer. Best out of 12 moves on to the semifinals. Got to pronounce the answer correctly. Here we go. Number one of HR.
1: Clue number one.
0: One word is a Scots word meaning coarse.
1: Clue number two.
0: These are often surrounded by people.
1: Clue number three.
0: There are two standard sizes for these.
1: Clue number four.
0: Has rounded corners.
1: Clue number five.
0: Has a plethora of boards.
2: Brett.
0: Yep.
2: Hockey rink?
3: That's right.
0: That is hockey rink, and the hockey fan himself, Brett Blakemore, on the board. Better get that one.
2: I had to.
0: It's a Wild fan. All right, Brett leads early 1-0. Here's number two of HR.
1: Clue number one.
0: Has a positive approach.
1: Clue number two.
0: Morally proper.
4: Ron. Human resources.
0: All right. Why not swing? Ron Johnson out for the rest of number two.
1: Clue number three.
0: Refusing to engage in insults or
4: AJ. High road.
3: That's right.
0: That is the high road. You take the high road and you don't insult, you don't gossip.
4: Denny Green.
0: None of that is here at iHeart. The second you leave the room, we rip the hell out of you. Sometimes in the room, while you're in the room, face to face, but very infrequently. It's mostly after you leave. Brett has won. AJ has won with high road. Here's number three of HR.
1: Clue number one.
0: Often shared within a family or within a community.
1: Clue number two.
0: Often used in non-emergencies.
4: Ron.
0: Yep.
4: Home remedy.
3: That's right.
0: Ooh, all right. That was a good one, Ron Johnson. Ron gets home remedy, and we have a three-way tie after three. AJ has one. Brett has one. Ron has one.
4: By the way, that means I'm not shut out, right? I'm back.
0: Well, again, but if Gavin Kasem can get zero and get back in, then anybody can.
4: Okay.
0: Glenn has zero. Adam Weber has zero, but we have nine items to go. Here's number four of HR.
1: Clue number one.
0: Often considered aggressive.
1: Clue number two.
0: Is very loud.
1: Clue number three.
0: Evolved and emerged in the 1970s.
5: Glenn. Hot rod.
0: No, that was a confident ringing, but no, Glenn's out for the rest of number four.
1: Clue number four.
0: Often considered heavy.
2: Brett.
6: I'll go for it.
0: Brett.
2: Hard rock?
3: That's right.
0: Oh, man. Come on. That is hard rock.
2: We are back.
0: All right. Look at Blake Brettmore. All right. Brett has two. Ron has one. AJ has one. Glenn and Adam yet to score. Lots of time. Here's number five of HR.
1: Clue number one.
0: Might use markers.
1: Clue number two.
0: Often pampered.
1: Clue number three.
0: Have risky behavior patterns.
1: Clue number four.
0: Are often found in Macau.
5: Glenn. High roller.
3: That's right.
0: That is a high roller, and Glenn Schmidt is on the board with point number one. Those are high rollers. How's everybody feeling? AJ, good?
6: We're all right.
0: Ron, good?
7: Mm-hmm.
0: Brett, good?
2: I'm feeling good.
0: Glenn?
5: Got that decent. One out of the way.
0: Adam, happy birthday.
8: Feeling all right? Yeah, we'll get there.
0: Feeling all right?
8: Yeah, you got time.
0: Brett has two. Ron, Glenn, and AJ each have one. Here's number six of HR.
1: Clue number one.
0: Might help solve a mystery.
1: Clue number two.
0: Can involve more than one person.
1: Clue number three.
0: Unless it's your job, you likely have no interest in finding this.
5: Glenn. Human remains.
3: That's right.
0: Glenn with human remains.
7: Solid.
0: Oof. Wow, dude, that was a tough one. Dang. All right. Glenn at halftime ties it up with Brett. We have two for Glenn, two for Brett. Ron and AJ each have one. We have six items to go. Tight game for quarterfinal number six. Here's number seven of HR.
1: Clue number one.
0: This is famously connected to a film franchise.
1: Clue number two.
0: This was made by someone named Lindsay.
1: Clue number three.
0: This is barely over 2 minutes long.
1: Clue number four.
0: This includes the line, Jack be nimble, Jack be quick.
1: Clue number five.
0: This was recorded in 1982 and released June 24th of 83 as part of a soundtrack. See if anybody knows this. Number six.
1: Clue number six.
0: This is the iconic song from National Lampoon's Vacation.
4: AJ. Holiday Road.
3: That's right. Ooh.
0: That is Holiday Road. I wasn't sure. That's the luck of the draw, right? I didn't know if this group would know Holiday Road, but AJ did. Now that he has said it, does everybody know that song or not?
2: Yeah.
0: Ron, you're shaking your head?
7: No.
0: Seen Vacation?
7: I have.
0: If you've seen Vacation, you probably know the song without knowing the name of the song. Holiday Road is the big song from that that film franchise. We have a three-way tie. AJ has two. Glenn has two. Brett has two. Ron has one. We have five items to go. Everybody's still mathematically in this. Here's number eight of HR.
1: Clue number one.
0: Is temporary.
1: Clue number two.
0: Is probably considered irritating.
4: AJ.
0: Yep.
4: Heat rash.
0: Wow.
3: That's right.
0: I mean, not even messing around. Jeez.
2: All right.
0: Whew. Temporary and irritating, and you go straight to heat rash. Why not? Heat rash is correct, and AJ takes the lead. He gets point number three already. You're in that weird wild card mess no matter what now. We'll see what happens with three.
3: Come on.
0: But everybody is still in this with four to go. Glenn, you're one back. Brett is one back. Ron, you're two back. Adam, you're not out of this either. Adam has four remaining and is down just three. It's not over. Here's number nine of HR.
1: Clue number one.
0: Involved in a turnover.
1: Clue number two.
0: Is numbered.
1: Clue number three.
0: Is paid for.
1: Clue number four.
0: Is temporary.
5: Glenn.
0: Yep.
5: Hourly rate.
0: Ooh, Glenn swings and misses. Nope. Glenn is out for the rest of number nine. He's going to need help from the rest of the group.
1: Clue number five.
0: Involves sleeping most of the time.

0: clue.
1: Clue number six.
2: There are around 150,000 of these in Las Vegas.
3: Oh, Ron.
2: Ron.
3: Oh, hotel room.
2: Yeah, that's a hotel room. Hotel right room. And Ron keeps everybody in this by not letting AJ get point number nine. We got a tight one with three to go. On number 10, here's the sitch. We have AJ with three. Glenn, Brett, and Ron all have two. Adam, you need all three, but you're not mathematically out either. And you want to get at least on the board, of course. So AJ has a one-point lead with three to go. Here's number 10 of HR.
1: Clue number one.
2: Intense and persistent.
1: Clue number two.
2: Features Raiders and Metros.
1: Clue number three.
2: Often involves ill will or a strong disliking.
4: Glenn?
2: Yep.
4: Heated rivalry?
5: That's right.
2: That is a heated rivalry, and we have a heated rivalry between Glenn and AJ. They're tied with three with just two items to go. All right, so Adam, that mathematically eliminates you, but keep playing.
3: Yep.
2: I'll try to get on the board. Everybody else, though, is still in this. Brett and Ron, you're just one back with two to go, so nobody can walk it off after number 11. AJ has three, Glenn has three, Brett and Ron each have two. Here's number 11 of HR.
1: Clue number one.
2: Involves sitting mostly.
1: Clue number two.
2: Is not exclusively outdoors.
1: Clue number three.
2: This can be recreational or competitive.
1: Clue number four.
2: This requires more than just humans.
4: Glenn.
2: AJ. Oh. Glenn was first.
4: Horse race.
2: Incorrect. AJ, pass or ring in?
3: Pass.
2: You're passing? All right. No, Glenn's out for the rest of number 11.
1: Oh. Clue number five.
2: Historically connected to the Old West.
3: Ron.
2: Ron.
3: Horse wrangling?
2: Oh, no, that's gonna be, I mean.
5: You blew it!
2: That's going to be a problem.
6: He plays X.
2: That's all right.
3: I couldn't figure out if wrangle was W or R.
2: We noticed.
3: Yeah. Well, there's a Christian wrangle
5: right.
3: With the Vikings, and it's an R.
2: So, all right, we're down to Brett, AJ, and Adam. Here's the final clue.
3: Dang it.
1: Clue number six.
2: This is one of the oldest forms of human transportation. Five, four,
5: Brett.
2: Brett.
5: Horseback riding?
2: Yes. Right.
3: Oh, man.
2: Horseback riding. Oh,
6: nice job, Brett.
2: Horse race was so right close, but we're looking for a horseback riding is the right answer. And we have a three-way tie.
5: Come on. Let's go.
2: All right. So the two guys in that room, Brett and Glenn, each have three. AJ over here has three. Ron, you need this one to tie and force a four-way tiebreaker. Adam, if you get this right, then we still have a three-way tiebreaker. So either way, we're walking it off. AJ, Glenn, and Brett going for the win. Trying to advance to the semifinals. Ron trying to force a tiebreaker. Here we go. For everything, number 12 of HR.
1: Clue number one.
2: Connected to kings.
1: Clue number two.
2: The first word at one point features four consecutive vowels.
1: Clue number three.
2: Are considered golden brownish or golden yellowish.
1: Clue number four.
2: Are sold in a connected sheet.
0: Brett.
3: Oh, Ron.
2: Brett. Brett for the win.
3: Ah, shoot.
0: Hawaiian rolls.
6: That's right.
2: Dang it. Yeah. Brett. Brett with Hawaiian rolls. Yeah. And yes. Brett is moving on in upset fashion. Whoa. Brett's moving on to the semifinals. You were right behind him. You had it too?
3: Yeah. As soon as you said connected.
2: Damn.
7: What a round.
3: At first I was thinking, man,
2: that was tight. All right, so here's
3: on a roll. On a roll, and then I was like, oh,
2: so
3: the Kings.
2: Brett wins. We'll get to Brett's sponsor and stuff in a second. Brett is moving on. Man. Brett, congratulations. Thank Nicely you. Done. Hawaiian Rolls is the winner. But now Glenn and AJ are also in that three pile. Hmm. So you guys also might still be moving on. Yeah. What a mess. We have I think it's like six or seven people now, something like that, that have three.
7: Wow.
2: And I doubt in the last three games, I doubt we're going to have three or more people get four and lose. You know what I'm saying? Right. So I would assume, unless something really strange mathematically happens, that everybody with three is going to have a chance at this as well. But Brett is the winner of quarterfinal number six.
6: Yeah. Come on.
8: Well done.
6: Thank you.
0: Look, I may never win again, so may as well milk it for as long as I got it. So that wraps up Fan on Demand. Thank you to Kinetico. 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
0: So how does this go bad?
3: It goes bad if Baker gets hurt. It goes really bad for Baker. He's no security after this year.
0: You either want him or you don't. That's probably the problem that he has. It's like, wait a minute, 2 years? Like, we're going to be back doing this in another year.
3: I mean, I could see Baker getting to the end of the year if he had a great year and saying, I don't want to be franchised. You guys had your chance before the season. You know, this is kind of what he's been, Mr. You know, shoulder chip.
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0: With Baker, if he's your guy, show him that he's your guy.
2: This is Dan Patrick.
0: Hour two on this Monday, best and worst of the weekend. What you saw that you liked, you didn't like. Operator Tyler sitting by at 877-3DP-SHOW. Good morning if you're watching on Peacock. 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Coming up Thursday night, it's here. NFL preseason kicks off. The Panthers facing the Cardinals in the Hall of Fame game. That'll be Thursday on NBC and Peacock. Speaking of Hall of Fame, Larry Fitzgerald in the on-deck circle for the Pro Football Hall of Fame coming up this Saturday, 17 seasons as the Cardinals wide receiver, 11-time Pro Bowler, and second NFL receiving touchdown leader and part of the all-decade team, first ballot Hall of Fame, running down the list. Pretty good resume there, Larry. Congratulations on the honor. How long would it take for you to get ready? If, you know, like we're waiting for Aaron Donald. How long would it take for you to get ready for this season?
4: Yeah, I think that ship is sold. There's no coming back for me. Thinking about what Aaron's, you know, he's one of those guys. He's a fitness freak, though. You know, he's a pit guy. He just constantly stays in shape. That's kind of part of his ritual. So I think his bounce back will be a lot quicker. But to be out of the game for a few years and get back into that, the trenches, the double teams, and all of the things that he's got to deal with, you know, that's quite impressive.
0: You think he's coming back?
4: I think so. He's one of those guys who loves the game. And he's going back to a team who legitimately has a great chance to be able to win a championship with the addition of Myles Garrett. You put those two and, you know, Young and a couple other guys on that defensive front, you know, they present a